0: peel back the curtain here, right? Because the last 30 minutes in our pre-show meeting, we've all got tears.
1: Well, that's what that's
0: called? My throat it hurts because I've been laughing so much. Go ahead, man. Fire away. You want to start with what won't get us fired and what we'll send to you guys
1: sure,
0: from Chicago?
1: Yes. Well, because I need your help, but I need the listeners' help because I don't know if you're aware, but there's a bit of a rivalry between Green Bay Packers and the Chicago Bears.
0: Yep.
1: A little bit of back and forth. And you know what? Hey,
0: it's like the Bears, Auburn, Alabama. It's like Ohio State, Michigan. I mean, it is one of the great college-like atmospheres and pure sports hate in the NFL. That's one of the best.
1: And I mean, for about 30 years, we dominated. And the Green Bay Packers dominated that rivalry. And then last year, of course, lost to the Bears in the regular season. They won the division. Then the Packers blew that lead in the playoffs.
0: Ben Johnson's taking his shirt off.
1: He's getting all excited, saying things we can't say on the radio about the Packers in the locker room that they're putting out on social media. Well, the Bears were excited. Maybe you heard, maybe you didn't, but they scored 59 points in week one.
0: Still talking about it on Wednesday.
1: Yeah.
0: 59, man.
1: David Kaplan, who is the co-host of Cap'n Jay Hood on ESPN 1000 in Chicago, decided he was going to have a little bit of fun. And here at the offices of ESPN Milwaukee today arrived 59 burgers.
0: 59 burger.
1: To celebrate the 59
0: That's
1: burger.
0: So good.
1: That the Bears put up. Not even against the Packers, by the way.
0: Didn't even play them.
1: Nope. But awesome. Decided to send 59 burgers to ESPN Milwaukee, which, again, like, who am I not to enjoy it? You know, if there's a burger sitting out there the cafe for free, like, I'm going to eat it.
0: Hell yeah.
1: But I'm trying to figure out now. Like, what can, and look, this last week was
0: just stop, Gabe, just stop for 1 second, right? Sure. Yep. Let's embrace what he just said. And this is pure sports hate, right? Where the host of another show in a different rival city, because they hung a 59 burger on another NFL team that they weren't even playing. He sends 59 burgers to the rival. I mean, that is genius, and I am all for it. That is, I love every bit of it. That would be like, let's go to Ole Miss LSU this weekend, right? And phone lines are open for the entire night at 888-SAY-ESPN, 888-729-3776. What would you send? Even if you weren't playing them, but like this one, that's the best part. What would you send to your rival, right? 888-SAY-ESPN, phone lines are open. That's like Ole Miss sending whatever they score, right? If they beat LSU this weekend, let's just go with 59, right?
1: Yeah.
0: That's like sending LSU to Lane Kiffin's office, 59 corn dogs. Because the old adage is, and I'm from Louisiana, I'm a boot boy, I can say this, right? Everyone says that, hey, look, man, Louisiana folk, you smell like corn dogs. Okay, well, we deep fry everything. You deep fry a rat and melt some cheese on it, we'll eat it, right? So I'm good with it. So that'd be like LSU sending 59 corny dogs, right, to Lane Kiffin's office, or LSU, even though it's out of season right now. Hell with it. Find me, if we hung 59 on Ole Miss, 59 crawfish, and send it to Portal Pete Golding's office, because he's a Hammond, Louisiana native. There you go. What else you got? I mean, give me another example, because that is one of the great, great pranks that I've ever heard of, because you didn't even play the Bears.
1: No. It was week one. Packers, Bears don't play until week five this year.
0: So good.
1: And he sends 59 burgers. So I'm trying to figure out, do we send anything back? It wasn't a good week for the Packers. Do I switch up? So, because me and Cap, I don't even say it's me and Cap, because technically it's my mom, have a bit of history. So last year, and let me explain.
0: That could be taken out of context.
1: That could be very well taken out of context.
0: That's a promo. That's a promo that could be clipped. Hey, watch yourself, Dan. Watch yourself. But go ahead.
1: So our sister station here in Milwaukee, WTMJ, is home of the Milwaukee Brewers, and we get a lot of tickets, and they gave some to ESPN 1000. They brought a busload of people up last year for a Brewers-Cubs game. And I take my mom to a lot of weekday day games. She's retired, loves going to baseball games, and this Chicago contingent was sitting in front of us. And Cap is, he's a loudmouth. He likes to get into it.
0: He's aggressive.
1: Yeah.

0: And the Cubs ended up winning this game. So we're trying to leave, and he is just in the aisleway trying to shoot some social media video. And my mom just walks by past him because the Cubs won, but the Brewers were still in first place at the time. She goes, yeah, but who's still in first? And she just kept walking. And Cap just did not know what hit him. Because here's this 65-year-old woman just kind of, you know, trash-talking him on the way out.
1: That's so good. It's her mom.
0: And I should note, right after that happened, the Brewers won 14 in a row last year. So, you know, that it ended up working out for the crew. So do I do something? Like, if the Brewers win 100 games, do I send 100 of something back down there? I just don't know how to respond because I can't respond to them
1: being Packers. It's not coming out of your pocket, right? This has got to be something from a PR perspective. But, we can think of something. Well, I'm evil enough. I've got a dark side to me. But I still, when you told us that story, man, in our pre-show, I'm going,
0: burgers.
1: didn't even play. It's like Lane Kiffin told me, right, after McAfee said, hey, Lane and the LSU Tigers going to hang a 50-burger, right, on Clemson?
0: Yeah.
1: And then my pre-game interview with Lane Kiffin before LSU Clemson was, and I said, my question was, What's America going to learn about your team tonight? And he said, well, hopefully how good we are, and a lot. And I guess I got to try and go hang 50 on Clemson because McAfee said that we would. And he's going for two, right? A 44 to three. A 41, and he's going for two to try and make McAfee look right and hang a 50-burger on Clemson. And so, to have the 59 burgers sent to you all, that's the first thing I thought of. It is genius. Yeah, man, I bow down to everyone at ESPN Chicago. That was so well done. But, again, phone lines are open. What would you send to a rival, whether it's your friend, your mom, your buddy, your brother, your sister? What would you do just to throw it in their face, even if they didn't play your team? That's the best part about that.
2: This is real big back of me. Did you guys actually eat the burgers at least?
0: Well, yeah. Yeah, I mean, we're not petty enough to let good burgers go to waste.
1: Blondie, have you seen me recently?
2: I mean, not bad.
1: There's a belly out there, Bubba. I can't see my feet without a mirror right now, man. I mean, you kidding me? And we're going into week three.
2: It hurts to walk upstairs.
1: There's no shot I'm letting a free burger go untasted.
0: Yeah, no chance. You just got to find out, yeah. See what's going on there. So, yes, because Chicago
1: it could be poisoned, could be a laxative in there. Which,
0: if you don't hear from me by next week, you know what happened, all right? You know what happened. That it was a Trojan horse that the crew from ESPN Chicago sent up here. 59 burgers because the Bears scored 59. So but not even against the Packers. But what would you send your rival? 888-SAY-ESPN, 888-729-3776. Coming up next on Amber and Ian. The big story today in sports, it's injuries. And a couple of big ones involving some playoff baseball teams. We dive into that next here on ESPN Radio and the ESPN app.
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0: Ball up the middle, off the mound. It's going to be fielded and missed by the shortstop. Kiesel's going to come around third. Throw to the plate, not in time. Twins walk off the Yankees. Carantini's going to get mobbed at first base. The shortstop, Lombard, just flat out missed it. Went under his glove. Kiesel going to third base, slid, popped up, and then easily scored the winning run.
1: Call courtesy of Treasure Island Baseball Network here on Amber and Ian, ESPN Radio, ESPN App, Sirius XM, Channel 80. 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I'm Gabe Nitz along with Ian Fitzsimmons. Twins walk off the Yankees 5-4-13. Yankees 4 back in the AL East. They could have some bigger issues, though, than just losing a baseball game today. More on that in just a moment, Ian, because we have asked for phone calls, and I think the people are about to deliver at 888-SAY-ESPN, because I work at ESPN Milwaukee. Do a show Monday through Friday, every weekday morning on ESPN Milwaukee, and our friends slash rivals down at ESPN Chicago sent us today in our office 59 burgers to celebrate the 59 points.
2: The 59 the burger. Chicago,
1: yeah, the 59 burger that the Bears put up against the Carolina Panthers.
2: Didn't even play the Packers.
1: Nope.
2: That's the best part.
1: But they sent us 59 burgers anyway, so we're asking you, what would you send to your rival? Let's start by going to Chris in Tennessee. Chris, what would you send your rival?
3: Man, I would send Lane Kiffin. I'm an Ole Miss fan. If we beat them Saturday evening, I would send him a box of Cola Guard. You're bloody on the top of it, but when he opened it, it would be a hot turd instead.
2: I love college football fans. Your bleep doesn't stink, buddy. Right? Whatever.
1: Are you kidding me? See, ask, and you shall
2: receive. That's good.
1: See,
2: that's creative. That is beyond creative, to say the least. Aaron in Baton Rouge, staying with Lane Kiffin. Aaron, you're on ESPN Radio. Go ahead. What do you got?
4: Yeah, so are y'all familiar with what Touch Tunes is?
1: Yes, at the bar you've got the digital jukebox
2: thing. Yeah.
4: Yeah, exactly. So apparently an LSU fan has been playing Callin' Baton Rouge and all the Tiger Fight songs throughout restaurants and bars in Oxford all week, and he do have to pay money for that. I think he's about $100 deep into it currently, but I think that's a good one.
1: Just taking over a bar's tunes from a different state?
2: That's not that. Look, that's creative, but it doesn't come close to Cola Guard or a 59 burger being sent to your rival. You know, and you didn't even play each other. That is epic. That is absolutely epic.
1: If we're being honest, I think it might be tough to top Cola Guard.
2: Cola Guard is man. That's damn creative.
1: That was good. Appreciate
2: your bleep
1: that
2: doesn't
1: call.
2: Stink. Okay.
1: So what would you send your rival? You can always join the conversation. 888-SAY-ESPN, 888-729-3776. Back over to the Yankees because, well, it has not been good for Aaron Judge since he has returned from the broken rib.
2: Speaking of Cola Guard,
1: 13 strikeouts, just one extra base hit in the 7 games that he has played. Came out of the game today. Aaron Boone, after the game, described why.
5: I made aware of it kind of right before he came out. Said he felt a little something after the first inning, and then I took him out. That's when I was made aware of it and just didn't want to push through anything. And, you know, hopefully it's something we were able to catch.
6: Did he tell you how he did it? Was it in the field at the plate?
5: He said after he hit and went out in the field, you know, just felt tight.
1: Right lower leg tightness.
2: It sounds like calf, Achilles, but not. And don't freak out, folks.
1: Yeah.
2: Right, tightness. You know, it's all connected. But right lower leg, what is that, Gabe? That's your calf. That's your Achilles that goes to your ankle. So,
1: and that's everything you're talking about. And look, if the Yankees want to do anything, even though the American League is kind of watered down compared to the National League this year in terms of how tough the teams are, they need Aaron Judge. So they need him. A, they need him to be healthy. And then B, then they've got to try to figure out some at-bats over the last couple of weeks, so he's feeling good. Chances are they're going to be playing in the wild card round. I mean, they're 4 games back. Right now, Rays are in progress. The Rays could make that 4.5, 3.5, depending upon how they do in tonight's game. But chances are they're playing in the wild card round. So they got to figure out Aaron Judge if they want that lineup to be what it needs to be.
2: So when I was covering the Texas Rangers on ESPN Dallas, right, with the Texas Rangers radio network, Ron Washington, you know, was a skipper that helped the Rangers get to back-to-back World Series before they finally won one a few years ago. He said when a guy's coming off injury for a hitter, you want to get in that rhythm, right? And it takes about 40 ABs, minimum to get back in that rhythm for a heavy hitter. And he was talking about Josh Hamilton at the time, right? Aaron Judge is a heavy hitter. At some point, you got to find him 40 ABs, right, roughly, if not 30, you know, in order to come back and be in some kind of a rhythm for the postseason. You agree or disagree?
1: No, I completely agree. Because you need Aaron Judge just completes that lineup, and the Yankees are dead on arrival. Like maybe you beat the Red Sox, that's who they'll be matched up right now in the 3-game series. I don't know how you're winning a 5-game series in the DS. I don't know how you're winning an ALCS unless Aaron Judge is healthy doing Aaron Judge things in that lineup.
2: That's
1: the only way it's happening. Yeah.
2: Now to the other one, Blake Snell threw an inning against the Reds. Right, allowed one hit, struck out what? One on 19 pitches, and then, bam, out of the game. Thoughts?
1: Yeah, left groin tightness. If there's a team that can absorb it, it's the Dodgers. I mean, they're talking about putting all-stars in the bullpen right now, right? When you shorten that thing down to four. This is, even with Shohei Ohtani, likely not pitching this postseason or again this year because they just keep pushing back his timeline. After they went out and got the top guy, and Tarek Skubal at the deadline, that just gave them even more pitching depth. Like, they've been surviving most of this year without Blake Snell. They still have the second-best record in the National League. They're losing right now to the Reds 3-1. Would their odds of winning the World Series go up if they had Blake Snell? Of course. But if there's a team out there that can absorb Blake Snell not being able to pitch, it's the Dodgers.
2: I don't see Ohtani pitching again unless you really need him late in the postseason. I don't see that happening, right? So now you're without Snell and Ohtani. And then we also now go to the Seattle Seahawks, you know, where Sam Darnold, man, we have monster names being hit with injuries. And we're now the latest on Sam Darnold is it's going to be possibly maybe 2 to 3 weeks.
1: Yeah, that's kind of what we're, and it makes sense. They don't think they have to put him on IR. And if they thought this thing was going to be long term,
2: he'd be on the IR.
1: He'd be on the IR.
2: Or 4 games.
1: And he'd be out for the minimum of 4 games. But I'll tell you what the Seahawks are going through right now, Ian, is they knew how important their backup quarterback position was, right? And this is something that more and more teams are figuring out as we go to 17. 18 games is lingering. 18 games, I think most of us assume at this point, is going to happen sooner rather than later in the NFL. And trying to survive an entire season with just one quarterback is really, really difficult. So what do you got to do? You got to have somebody you trust behind that quarterback.
2: Man, you are spot on, Gabe. And I'll tell you a story about Bill Polian, who's in Canton, right? He's a Hall of Famer, Super Bowl champion as a GM. He told me on a ride back, we were calling a game together for ESPN Radio in New England. We're driving down Route 6, going back to Bristol, Connecticut. So, 'cause he had to do Sports Center and NFL Live and whatnot. I had to go do radio. And I'm asking him, what is your one regret? If there is one. He said, not investing enough in Peyton Manning's backup. He said, I should have overpaid in every future NFL GM, anybody that's been with me, I will tell them, overpay for the backup quarterback. You know what John Schneider did, GM of the Seahawks? You overpaid for a former first-round pick. Mm-hmm. You have a quality backup in Drew Lock. And what do you want him to do? Man, if it's 4 games, go 2-2. 5 games, go keep us 2-3, right? They're 1-0. Right now.
1: Yeah.
2: With Drew Block. And so you could not be more spot on when it comes to that particular position in the NFL. Overpay. And that's from a guy who was in Canton who was saying exactly what you're talking about.
1: Yeah. And it's kind of funny that he didn't learn that because he had Jim Kelly, but then he had Frank Reich lead one of the greatest comebacks we've ever seen in NFL postseason history when he was in Buffalo.
2: The greatest.
1: Yeah.
2: By far. You know, not even close. Against Warren Moon, right, and the Houston Oilers. Yeah. You know, I mean, what were they down, like 30 to nothing, whatever the hell it was? And then, bam, they come back and win. So, yeah, to your point. I mean, he had it in Buffalo but did not have it in behind Manning. Because, look, Manning was so damn durable before the neck injury.
1: Yes.
2: So it was almost like it was forgotten. But for every NFL team out there right now, any NFL fan right now, you want – your backup quarterback to be overpaid and heavily invested in.
1: Yeah, because you're asking yourself going into the season, okay, if my guy has to miss, like you said, 4 or 5 games, can my backup win me 2 games? And you, if you have to learn that lesson the hard way, it is not, trust me, it is not a fun lesson that you want to learn.
2: Yeah, and that's
1: it
2: a chance. It is not as fun. That's a chance we're talking about.
1: Yeah, and they've got the Cardinals coming up this weekend, and I'm guessing they feel like, hey, with Drew Lock, we still should be able to take care of our business, get to 2-0, keep our heads above water until our quarterback returns when he can. We've got a head coach of a top 25 team in college football joining us next. He's got some thoughts on the state of college football. It's right here, Amber and Ian on ESPN Radio.
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5: Wild card spot, Zach Wheeler. Four hits, he struck out three. Phillies leading the Nationals 2-0, bottom six. Orioles 6, Mets 1, bottom five. Pete Alonso has homered again against his former team. Reds leading the Dodgers 3-2, top six. L.A. lefty Blake Snell left after one inning tonight due to groin tightness. Brandon Lau, game-time two-run homer. Pirates and Brewers knotted up at three in the top of the sixth inning. There is a new team alone atop the American League Central.
6: The pitch. Swing!
5: The call on WTAM. Guardians beat the White Sox 6-3 to go up a half game on Chicago in the division. Blue Jays defeated the Tigers 5-1. Toronto half game back of the White Sox for the final AL wild card.
7: Hey, it's Evan Cohen. 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

0: Simmons takes the snap, looking left, has time, now throws into the end zone, touchdown! Missouri's Caden Lee on a cross from right to left. 27-yard strike, and the Tigers are a PAT away from tying it with 30 seconds to play in the half.
1: They go on to win the game, the rivalry game against Kansas, and a call courtesy, and that Austin Simmons touchdown from Learfield Communications, the head coach of a 20th-ranked Missouri Tigers, returns here to ESPN Radio with Gabe Neitzel. I'm Ian Fitzsimmons here on Amber and Ian, ESPN Radio, the ESPN app, Sirius XM Channel 80. You never know what we're going to get into when drinking and I get together. So just hold on. Just hold on for a minute because we're going to get into some fun stuff in a moment. But, Coach, let's be serious to start, and let's just talk ball. What do you hope to learn? For any team, well, I don't care if it's Missouri, whatever squad it is, what does a coach hope to learn after the first 2 weeks of a college football season?
2: Yeah, I think you want to figure out what the identity of your team is and then what are the things that you need to work on. I think in the month of September, it's all about eliminating bad football. And especially this day and age of college football, when you're having so many new players and you're trying to get acclimated to game day and just all the different things that can go on, you're constantly eliminating the things that get yourself beat. And I think whether you're looking at high school football, college football, or the NFL, man, September is a lot of bad football. And the team that can quickly eliminate that and move on and get better, those are the teams that have success. You look at now day and age, like right now, more games are lost than they're actually won. And we're trying not to be that. We did our fair share in the first half, but then we settled in.
1: Stay on that topic. You know, as you know, my brother coaches for the Seattle Seahawks, and hell, yeah. It feels like the first couple weeks of the regular season are just extensions of the preseason because you're finally going and tackling. It's not thud. So how hard is that on you guys as coaches to get these players calloused when by the rules, you really can't get them calloused? How hard is that?

0: Yeah, I mean, I think that's exactly right. And I think that's why you see the bad football early. You know, you got to get your horses to the race, right? And you don't want to get them dinged up or beat up or injured because they can't win if they're on the bench. But with that, you're going to have to be okay with some of the struggles early. And, you know, for us, we talk about September is about eliminating bad football. October is about improving as a team. November is about playing to your strengths. And then if you're fortunate enough to play in December or the playoffs, then you got to win situational football because the margins are all the same. So, you know, we kind of have it month by month, like what we got to do in order to be successful. And that's really what we try to do. So this month all for us is eliminating bad football. And next month we just start improving week in, week out, you know, as a team.
1: All right. So having said all of that, what have you learned about your squad through the first 2 weeks?
0: I think we've got a resilient squad. I think they're very connected, and I think there's a lot of leadership. You know, in the face of adversity, whether it was two blocked field goals, one for a touchdown, or a turnover, or a busted play for a touchdown by them, you know, our team really didn't flinch in any of those situations. There wasn't finger pointing, there wasn't blaming, there wasn't anything. It was just, hey, let's figure this out. Let's stay together. Let's find a way and fight. And I think that's always a good sign. We do know that there's some things that we got to correct, but I like where the mentality and the camaraderie of this team is.
1: Eli Drinkwitz, one of the great personalities and coaches in college football, head coach Missouri, a top 20 program, joining us here on ESPN Radio, getting you ready for another weekend of college ball. Right, Austin Simmons, the Ole Miss transfer, he's only completing 75% of his passes for you guys. You know what? I think 7 tutties, no picks. What have you seen from your quarterback so far?
0: Yeah, knock on wood, hadn't thrown any of those balls to the other team yet. You know, I think he's done a really good job playing within the system, not trying to do too much, trusting his teammates, and trusting the scheme. I think anytime you come from a situation like you did the previous year, you know, you're wanting to prove to everybody that they screwed up or they should have believed in you and all that. And sometimes you can press. Sometimes you can be nervous and try to do too much. Instead, I think he's just been smart, not conservative. He's been very reliable and dependable, and I think that really is the hallmark of a good quarterback when you can be smart, not conservative. He hasn't put the ball in jeopardy so far. He's not put our team in jeopardy. He's actually put them on their backs, and you know, without him, we have no shot in that game. So it was a good step in the right direction. By no means do any of us think we've arrived. You know, football is one of those games that humility is a Saturday away. And so, you know, we just got to go back to work this week because this week presents a whole different challenge. But so far, so good.
1: Who's a player or two on your squad that doesn't get the pub that they deserve nationally, but by the end of October, early November, they're going to be a household name for college football fans?
0: Man, I think that's hard to predict, right? Like, I mean, obviously, Austin Simmons, Caden Lee, Donovan Alubide on the offensive side of the ball of all shown to be very explosive players and have potential. I think on the defensive side of the ball, you know, obviously Robert Woodyard, our middle linebackers, you know, had a forced fumble and an interception and is tackling really well. So that's a bode well in our program. The last middle linebacker played like that was a guy named Josiah Trotter, who had the best rookie debut of any linebacker in the NFL history. So that's pretty good. And then the other kid that I'm really proud of right now is this Dayton Hopkins. He's a redshirt freshman. He's SEC lineman of the week, had 1.5 sacks, 3.5 tackles, and 5 quarterback pressures. And that's pretty good. That's pretty good. Now, you know, he's going to continue to see better and better offensive lines, but he's got really relentless work ethic. He's got great speed, length. So I'm excited about what the potential is for him here coming up.
1: Eli Drinkwitz, head coach of one of the best teams in college football, the Missouri Tigers, joining us here on ESPN Radio. All right, Drink, this is your wheelhouse, man. Let's have some fun. So at ACC and Big Ten Media Days, especially Big Ten, I asked all the coaches this question. Now, I'm not going to keep it to the SEC. You can go wherever you want when I ask you the following questions. You ready?
0: Yeah, ready.
1: Here we go. Which head coach in your fraternity is the first to go, you know what, the hell with a 5-second rule, I'm eating that grub off the dirty floor, I'm good?
0: Ed Orgeron.
1: I just saw Coach O 2 weeks ago at LSU. That's a good one. He's on the LSU staff, folks. So, yes, he's back in coaching. So, that's a legit question. And that's a damn good one. Which coach that you know is most likely to talk their way out of a speeding ticket?
0: Dabo Sweeney.
1: Wow. Why? That was a fast answer.
0: Well, I mean, by the time he recites all the successes he's had of not getting tickets in the past, in his past, I mean, I think he'll be fine, wouldn't he?
1: What? Who's most likely to steal your drink at the bar just to mess with you?
0: AC Woods. Missouri State. Zero doubt.
1: Who's most likely to leave the table and say, I got to go hit the head right before the check comes?
0: Oof.
1: Lincoln Riley called this a straight call out, and then he did call somebody out. He went Jed Fish, by the way, Washington. Yeah, he went Jed.
0: Yeah, I would say probably in the SEC, if I was calling it, I'd say Mike Elko.
1: Okay. What's the worst meal?
0: Although Pete Golding would be a close second.
1: Portal Pete, right there, Hammond, Louisiana. There you go, right? The pride of Hammond.
0: Yeah.
1: What's the worst meal you've had to endure on a recruiting trip?
0: I was recruiting in Southern California on the border of Mexico, and they served me some soup that had like cow brains in it or something. Yeah, it was bad. It was really, really bad, and I enjoyed every bite of it.
1: Did you actually get the prospect? Did you get the kid?
0: Yeah, we did. Yeah, and I would give you this name, but I'm not going to.
1: No, I don't want to know it. Yeah, I don't want to know it.
0: Yeah.
1: Cow brains.
0: Hey, I'm there right now. I know. I mean, I'm sitting there right now, and I see the whole thing. It was like, it was bad. As soon as they were serving it, I was like, this is not good.
1: We better get to some, you know what, right?
0: Yeah.
1: We better get this guy. Yeah, can you taste it right now? I mean, seriously.
0: Yeah, I'm sorry.
1: I apologize for bringing that up. Eli Drinkwitz, one of the best, man, joining us here on ESPN Radio. You referred to yourself as the dorkiest head coach in P4. Well, if you're the dorkiest, who's the runner-up?
0: I have no idea. I just know how dorky I am.
1: You're self-deprecating really, as I am. You're not dorky. You got flavor.
0: I don't worry about it, really. I got plenty to work on.
1: Damn right. All right. Before we turn you loose, one serious one and then a couple more fun ones. The Protect College Sports Act has taken a next step. You're always good on these big picture conversations. So now it's going to the Senate. It's gone through Congress. What do you make of and what could the Protect College Sports Act do for college athletics?
0: Yeah, I mean, I think it's progress over perfection. I mean, obviously, anything that the United States government has full control over or tries to establish is going to have a few things that you're going to have to work through, right? Like, that's just part of it. But the process right now is we have no enforceable rules in college athletics. There was an article came out today about NIL, and you've got teams with $50 million budgets competing against teams with $10 million budgets. That's not sustainable for competitive football. And if it's not competitive, then you're going to lose fan bases. The best thing we have in college football is that our fans are tied to the tradition and success of our programs. I mean, they're the ones funding the bills. All these other professional sports leagues, the owners are. Well, the owners are these fans. And if we don't have a system in place that provides a level of competitive equity, then we have no system. And I think that's going to be the biggest thing. Obviously, it provides some rules and some ground rules for these young men. It doesn't inhibit their ability to make money, but it does lay some framework for them to continue to grow and develop. And I think it protects an American tradition. I think college sports, man, are uniquely American. I think it'll protect women's sports, Olympic sports, and it'll get, you know, it'll keep Saturdays in 20 and 30 and 40 years for being special in the United States. And if we're not careful, and we've been sounding the alarm, and you know, I got one guy that every time there's a 13 million people that watch the game, I thought football was failing. Man, just because the symptoms, just because the outside of the body looks good doesn't mean internally there aren't things wrong, okay? And I think that's the reality of this whole situation is we're telling y'all it's not going to continue or have sustained success unless we have some frameworks and rules.
1: That's well said, Coach. All right, we're turning loose on these. Ready? Sausage patty or link for breakfast? Or are you going bacon?
0: Sausage patty, and I will refuse links at all costs.
1: Amen. God dang, I love you, drink. Absolutely. I mean, there's no...
0: Yeah.
1: I'd throw a link against the wall before I eat it. I'm right there with you. 1,000,000%.
0: I'm never putting a link in my mouth.
1: I don't even want to ask the last two. We're going to end on that one, brother. You're the best. Drink. Good luck against Troy this weekend on the SEC Network. 6 o'clock Central kick, man. It's Troy at Missouri. Two undefeated teams. Missouri's ranked 20th in the country. Eli Drinkwitz, you're a damn treasure. Appreciate you, boss.
0: M-I-Z.
1: I just
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0: guys are trouble, man. What are you drink doing, man? Come on.
1: I'm never putting a link in my mouth.
0: The ultimate Amber and Ian Super Bowl bracket continues next. 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
4: It's Evan Cohen. 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
1: Am I doing this or are you doing this?
2: I mean, from my understanding, this is your ballpark.
1: Well, the A's,
2: this is Ian's time to shine. You post up and I just throw it down on the low block.
1: I'm still recovering from.
2: Yeah, that's. I was concerned.
1: Eli Drinkwitz, right?
2: I was concerned.
1: I'm getting text messages from like Josh Weinfuss from the Cardinals. Oh, okay. I'm a Stosh Zink, our producer. I'm going to focus. We got it. We got it. We're good. Here we go.
3: Would you like me to do this for you?
1: No, I got it. I'm just looking at all the time. I got to turn my phone over, man. I mean, Eli, whenever you talk to Drinkwitz, the head coach of Missouri, I mean, it's absolutely hilarious. Oh. So other coaches around the country and other reporters are weighing in.
2: He was anyway, taking some swings.

0: mentioned some coaches, too.
1: Oh, he did. He's not afraid. All right, here we go. The Redlegs are up. Hey, Herb Street, if you're listening, buddy, phone on in, buddy, because bottom six, your Redlegs are up 4-2 on the Dodgers. Pirates are up 4-3 on your Brew Crew right now. Rays 4 and the A's 3, top 8. And then my Cubbies up 3-0 on the Bravos, top of 5. There you go.
0: Yeah, PCA 3 stolen bases away from a 40-40 season. He's Ian Fitzsimmons. I'm Gabe Knight. So this is Amber and Ian on ESPN Radio, the ESPN app, Sirius XM, Channel 80. 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
1: I blame you for everything tonight, great Gabe. Roll That's it. Done.
2: 60 Super Bowl winners. All in one bracket. Is the greatest Super Bowl champion of all time.
3: I think we got a heck of a shot of winning. 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
2: This is the ultimate Super Bowl bracket.
4: How about them Cowboys? 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
0: So counting down to ESPN and ABC's broadcast Super Bowl 61 on Valentine's Day, February 14th. Again, make sure you're marking that day down. Just
1: Are you a believer in Valentine's Day?
0: No.
1: Thank you. My wife is not a believer, which is one of the many, many, many reasons I adore and love her so much, because she is like, you want to send me flowers on a random day when I'm having a bad day, not because you're obligated to do it.
0: I mean, basically, you're asking me, does your wife believe in Valentine's Day? And no, she does not. Because there it doesn't matter if I believe in it, Ian.
1: That's correct. Yes. Well put. Well put.
0: But fortunately, she does not. She will enjoy whatever food I make that we're going to eat during the Super Bowl. Like, that'll be what we're looking forward to, certainly. But we've got all 60 Super Bowl champs in an ultimate Super Bowl bracket here on Amber and Ian. So check out the full bracket, ESPN Radio page on X, formerly known as Twitter. So we had two teams advance recently. The 86 Giants had 58% of the vote, getting past the 76 Oakland Raiders.
1: This is nasty, by the way. And this next one we're about to do is tough.
0: 79 Pittsburgh Steelers, 2003 Patriots. So the Steelers advance with 52% of the vote. And we've got two matchups tonight that people can vote on. Again, go to the ESPN Radio page on X. You can vote on these for these teams to advance to determine who the ultimate Super Bowl winner of all time is. First matchup tonight, the 1999 St. Louis Rams, the greatest show on turf.
1: Mercy, man.
0: And look what
1: they're going up against. Yeah.
0: The 2006 Indianapolis Colts, the lone Super Bowl for Peyton in Indy. Whew. I don't know which way I would go here. Like, when I've been on the show and we've done these matchups, I've been able to kind of determine. I honestly don't know which way I would ultimately go here.
1: I'm going 99 Rams because they came out of nowhere. Remember, Kurt Warner was a nobody coming from stocking shelves, right, and playing in the Arena League to all of a sudden the greatest show on turf. It's hard, but I'm going 99 Rams against the Colts.
0: Yeah, that's the way I'm kind of leaning. Like, it's more of an iconic team. But this is, again, that 2006 Colts team, the only one that Peyton won in Indianapolis. The second matchup tonight.
1: They also, look, who was a quarterback for the Bears? Right,
0: in that Sexy Rexy.
1: Yeah, exactly right.
0: So, Sexy Rexy.
1: That's taking part of, I'm a little bit jaded because of the quarterback in Rex Grossman for the Bears that the Colts had to defeat and defend over the 99 Rams, who were just almost damn near indefensible.
0: And one of the most iconic Super Bowls of all time.
1: Yeah, a yard away.
0: Yeah, the Titans a yard away from pulling off that upset. The second matchup tonight.
1: That was
0: a
1: damn good team, by the way, they beat.
0: Steve McNair, yeah.
1: Oh, come on.
0: The 94 49ers, who absolutely just whooped up on the San Diego Chargers in that Super Bowl matchup, taking on the 2010 Green Bay Packers.
1: All right, AJ Hawk, I hope you're not listening right now, because he's an old friend of mine, and ours, for that matter, because you know him, obviously, from the Packers. Sorry, dude. It's not about Steve Young. It's not about Ricky Waters, right? It's not about Jerry Rice. That defense was so underrated, man, with Brian Young, Dana Stubblefield, you know, Ricky Jackson, who's in the Hall of Fame.
0: That was the
1: damn
0: year.
1: Saint. He's a saint, in my opinion, but he was a bad A. Ken Norton Jr., Gary Plummer, Lee Waddle. Come on, man. That
0: but you're
1: defense.
0: Missing. That was also the lone year that Deion spent with the San Francisco 49ers.
1: Yeah. I mean, just insane. Eric Davis, I mean, come on. Everyone talks about Steve Young and the offense. That defense was naughty. Absolutely naughty.
0: As much as I love that 2010 Packers team, they were a sixth seed, Ian. Like, they were a wild card team. If DeSean Jackson doesn't return a punt for a touchdown at the end of a game in 2010, that Packers team does not make the playoffs and cannot win that Super Bowl.
1: It pains me also that Ricky Jackson was on the team that I'm talking about, because as a Saints fan growing up, we hated the Niners because that was the old NFC West.
0: Oh, yeah.
1: And, man, it was nonstop with Jim Mora and the Saints. I mean, it was against the Niners. Yeah, it was 14-13, 17-14, you name it, right? It was just a battle. Our attention turned from Atlanta and hating the Falcons to hating San Francisco. And this is my mom, right? Mama Fitz despised everything about Joe Montana and San Francisco. And that squad, and especially that defense, because it's overshadowed by Young and Rice. That defense was nasty.
0: Again, you can vote on tonight's matchups. 99 Rams taking on the 2006 Colts. 94 Niners taking on the 2010 Packers on X on the ESPN radio page. Coming up next, taking a look at the weekend to come in NFL and college football with a former national champ. That's next, Amber and Ian, ESPN Radio.
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3: Howdy. 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The Aggies are 2-0, number 9 in the country, after the 48-20 win over Arizona State. We could just do that every week, couldn't we?
4: Well, it makes life better, doesn't it? Every time we walk in here after a win, it feels a little bit better. The barbecue tastes a little bit better,
3: yes,
4: too,
3: when
4: you
3: won
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3: Howdy, Coach.
4: Howdy.
3: You get the opportunity from – you always get the initial reaction following a game, and you always have to say, let me watch. And every fan thinks that's an excuse, like you're supposed to have all the answers from watching. After watching the tape – how was that performance on Saturday? We'll get into the individual ones.
4: Yeah, I mean, listen, it was a great performance because we won 48-20, and I said this to the team afterwards, and there's a formula that leads to winning football, and last year there were times we won despite that formula, mm-hmm. and I think at the end of the year when we started playing better teams, that caught up to us. We weren't good on third down. We weren't good finishing drives. We weren't good at taking the football away. We didn't do those things last year, but we were winning in spite of it, and then all of a sudden we weren't winning anymore. I think when you look at Saturday, when you win the turnover margin 4-1, when you outscore an opponent 24-0 in the fourth quarter, when you dominate the game on special teams, we're not going to lose when we do that.
3: Gotcha.
4: Right? And so that to me was the takeaway of the game Saturday. Now, are there parts of the ebb and flow of the game that need to improve? Are there parts of the offense and defense that need to get better? Of course there are. But regardless of how our offense and defense ever play, if we do those other things, we'll win every game we play. I know that. That's what history has shown us.
3: You had talked to the players, and you said this also. From week one to week two, you step up in competition. That's no disrespect to Missouri State at all, but Arizona State. That you're going to see some things, and you're going to have to adjust. Did you like the adjustments that the team made? Because Arizona State was showing you something that was different than from Missouri State.
4: Yeah, for sure. And I think one of the things that we took away too is we got hit in the face with some adversity, mm-hmm. and we had to handle it. The defense had a really easy night the first night. We came out, we got stops in the beginning of the game, then all of a sudden they put back-to-back scoring drives and we had to respond, and then they hit the big play in the second half and we had to respond, and then we dropped the punt and every time we needed to respond we did, right? And we're not going to make it through the SEC season without that response. And then I think offensively, obviously we came out and we were in a bit of a rut early on, and we kept fighting through it, and you saw us put together a good 7-play, 75-yard drive to score the touchdown to put us up 14-7. You saw us put together a big drive to separate us a little bit in the second half. And so you saw us battle through not having our best day, but still find a way to put those drives together. And those are things that early in the year are really important, because you want to see that in your team. You want to see that a team is going to not wilt when things don't go, 50-0, right? Which those games are long gone now. And so, as we head into the teeth of SEC play, it's good to see some of that adversity and how we handle it.
3: I'm always fascinated by the play before the play or something that leads up. And I'm thinking of the receiver screen to Amarian Miller.

0: Dalton Brooks chases him down, and that leads to the fourth and two, the timeout, and the stop on the fake punt. The Terry Bussey punt return before a touchdown drive. Those plays before the plays, yes, we see that big moment, but those are so huge. It plays into your men of the 10, but there's always something. Is that the kind of stuff that jumps out to you and how you get the Player of the Week awards? Do things like that go into a player getting that award for the week?
1: Yeah, absolutely. I think that, we talk about this all the time. Like, the margins in football are so small, and that's the hardest thing, I think, for fans to really quantify, right, is the margins are so tiny between success and failure on every play, let alone over the course of a game. They just are, and that's just the nature of it. And so, you can call the same play three times and be a genius, kind of dumb, and an idiot based on how those same play plays out three different times, right? That's just football, and that's what we all sign up for. And so it's those plays over the course of the game that mean everything, right? It's the third down stop. It's Bravion Rogers coming off of a block on a third down play that nobody recognizes or notices to be a big play, but they had a good play, they had good leverage, and Bravion Rogers just beat a block and won and stopped a drive, right? And so that drive ends and it doesn't continue and they don't get a first down. And there's so many little things like that that happen over the course of a game that ultimately are the winning plays, not just the big catch that Mario makes or the big catch that Isaiah makes, or the bad plays, the losing plays aren't just the one missed throw or whatever. There's a lot of little things that go into it.
0: I thought Marcel's completion to Terry between two defenders was a really good pass,
1: great,
0: and it seemed to unlock it for
1: that,
0: him.
1: Yeah, that ultimately led to a touchdown drive, right? And so that's it was two plays on that, right? There was a third and 10 that Marcel did a really good job with the cadence to draw him off sides, to create a third and 5 that he threw a ball into a really, really tight window to get us out of it, get us going, and that's the drive that put us up 14-7, and that was the response drive to them tying the football game up.
0: Was it important that you never trailed? You took full advantage of the fumble, the muff, and again, Bravion's going to be a part of that as well as in TK Norman. I'm going to do that in the next segment because we'll have more time, but you got to play from ahead, and even after the interception in the second half, that's just a field goal. That's not a touchdown for them.
1: Yeah, I like to play from in front.
0: Yeah.
1: That's a better place to be.
0: Yeah.
1: Sometimes I always think about, like, football is a really hard game, and when you play a game and you play from in front the whole time and you never trail and you win by 4 scores, like, that's a good day. no matter whether it was perfect or not, that's a good Saturday. And so we'll take that Saturday whenever we can get it.
0: 48-20, that was the final last Saturday. Kentucky comes in this Saturday at 2:30. More on that as our hour continues. It's the Aggie Football Hour with Mike Elko, presented by Capital Farm Credit. 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
3: 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And luck happens to people like Brenda Thompson, who won Texas A&M prizes, and you could too. Texas Lottery supports Texas education and veterans. Scratch them tickets and gig them. Carol has checked in. I have to lead with that one. Hey, from mom.
4: Hey, from mom. I was just on the phone with her again in the car.
3: That's important. Levon, Texas, Malakoff and Hazlitt, Brownwood from around the state. Buffalo has checked in. Tampa has checked in. Saving the best for last. Tuscany has checked in.
4: Tuscany. Hi, yeah. Tuscany.
3: We
4: How are you?
3: Will see Mr. Price on Saturday for the game against Kentucky.
4: I love it. Yeah. Travel safe.
3: Absolutely. He flies in every home game. It's just absolutely amazing. To your players a week, if we can. I'd like to start with the aforementioned Brevion Rogers. Not very often do you say that our defensive player is also our special teams player of the week, but that was Brevion Rogers this week.
4: Yeah, it was. And, so proud of that kid, and not in a corny kind of way, but, like, he so epitomizes what we're trying to build here, because he hasn't gotten everything that he's ever wanted. He hasn't gotten all of the playing time that he's ever wanted. He's really built himself into, we were talking about this the other day, like, he's building himself into an NFL special teams player. Like, he really is. Like, there's going to be somebody that, regardless of if he ever even becomes a full-time starter for us, somebody's going to give that kid a shot in an NFL camp because of what he's doing right now on special teams. He's just become a difference maker in those regards. And so, really happy for him. And then, obviously, I think this camp was by far and away his best camp playing for us on defense. And so we've been able to kind of get him involved in packages and obviously rotating some guys, and he's getting his opportunities and he's making the most of them, which is going to earn him more opportunities. Yeah. And so, it was really, really cool to see him play the way he did.
3: Will Johnson and I caught up with him. It'll be on Snap Count that comes out tomorrow. It'll be on the network as well. And we asked him flat out because everybody was after him. Everybody in the SEC, every school in Texas, you were on him. And we asked, you know what? You had a chance to leave. And he said, no, I couldn't do that to my brothers.
4: Yeah.
3: He goes, and I'm having way more fun. Because he was talking about playing in a Mike Elko defense or for Mike Elko. Once it starts getting cerebral, Mike, and then they get that little smile going, yeah, we know some things that the other team doesn't. They like the aggressiveness,
4: no,
3: right?
4: Yeah.
3: And that's fun. But that comes with the maturity. But he had no thought whatsoever, back to what we talked about. Player retention probably needs more focus than all the other stuff, or as much as we talk about new players coming in, and he's a perfect example of that.
4: Yeah, and I say this, I joke with our kids about this all the time. This is one of the most phenomenal things, I think, in modern-day society, is we have access today to more information than we've ever had, and we don't use any of it. We just read whatever's on social media, and we believe it. And so it's phenomenal, and I say it to them all the time, and every time I point it out to them, they kind of, like, it blows them away, but it's, like, so many instances every single day of that happening. And again, it tells you every day you pick up your phone that players don't stay, everyone leaves, it's all about the money, and if they don't get their opportunities, they're gone. And so then that's how, you know, people start believing that that's what's happening, and it's literally not.
3: Right.
4: Like, if you just put, you know, into your phone, which everybody has a phone now, hey, Texas A&M roster, and saw the players, like, there's a lot of them that didn't leave, and there's a lot of them who made plays on Saturday that were on the team last year, not in the role they wanted to be in, and are now in a much bigger role, right? From Noah McHale to Sam Mpemba to Brevion Rogers to Julio Humphrey to, like, the list goes on and on. Blake Ivey.
3: Yeah.
4: The list goes on and on and on. But you're not allowed to actually use facts in any of the conversation. You have to just pick up your phone and listen to whatever they say. And that's the world we live in.
3: One of those guys, Mark Naboo, who was the offensive lineman of the week.
4: Yeah, and Mark did a great job. I thought our O-line played better. You know, it didn't show up in the run game the way it needs to and the way we want it to. And so there's still some things we've got to clean up with that. But I thought the pockets were pretty clean for Marcel. I thought they had some edge rushers that we felt like were good, solid edge rushers, and certainly capable of playing in this league as well, and they didn't really get near Marcel. We had good pockets, and Mark's a big part of that from not only a blocking standpoint, but just from a communication standpoint, and getting on the same page.
3: Yeah, that communication pops up time and time again. We
5: with your position groups, doesn't it? It's so valuable, so important, is it not?
4: Yeah, and I don't, you know, it's those subtleties that I don't know that all of the fans truly understand, but sometimes, a guard looking bad comes down to the center making the wrong call, which gets the guard going in the wrong direction, which, things like that happen all the time. And so when your center can do a great job communicating and setting yourself, when the middle linebacker do a great job of getting the front set and executing it the way it needs to be done, those things are extremely valuable, and they go a long way in being a good team.
5: TJ Searcy again gets the defense, and he was, you talked about it, Mpemba, the punch out. TJ puts the ball in the air for Marco. Julio Humphrey, he gets that interception. Understand the way I say this, because I don't want it to be, but it was, the fourth quarter was Wrecking Crew-like.
4: Yeah, so I've always said this, and I never hid behind this. Some people say turnovers are luck. I don't believe they are. I think some of them are, right? The drop punt, for sure, right? We did absolutely nothing to ensure that kid dropping the punt other than recover it, right? Which is somewhat of a skill, but that's luck, right? You can't determine when that's happening. Those other three turnovers, there was a skill to every single one of them, whether it was TJ's reach to the quarterback's arm, which is something we practice every day, whether it was Sam's violent punch directly on the football, which we practice every day, to Julio Humphrey making a really good contested catch, which we work on. Those things, it was great to see, because that was obviously one of our big deficiencies last year on defense. We made up for it because we were really good on third down. But had we not been as good as we were on third down, our lack of turnovers would have really become a problem for us last year from a points allowed standpoint. And so it was just really good to see us force those turnovers the way we did, because I don't think they were handed to us. I think we went out and took all three of them, and that was good.
5: Between Dalton Brooks and you mentioned Marcus Ratcliffe on your Monday, that versatility. I use the phrase with Dalton, painfully athletic. I mean, it's just something. And those two really give you two, when I say strong safeties, I mean strong in talent-wise, two really strong safeties back there, aren't they?
4: Yeah, and guys who played a lot in this system and are comfortable with what it all looks like and have gotten the reads a lot. And I think both of those guys played really, really good football for us on Saturday.
5: TJ Searcy said, "I wasn't even going to try to catch Marco. There was no one going to catch Marco."
4: Right? No, he found a gear for sure, and he's got that athleticism in him that we've all seen and we all know. And when he caught that ball and when he shot out of there and it was him, I was like, "Oh, okay, that's going to be good." I don't know that they're going to be able to go get him, and I think their tight end put in a really, really strong effort to try to run him down, but I think Marco pulled away at the end.
5: And the same thing with Julio. Back to what you had said, all the info that he had gathered in this defense for a year. It almost looked like he knew the play more than Arizona State did. And again, I always think about, Torian York, and even his former teammates are like, he taught us how to look at film and how to devour that film. But that's what it looked like. I know that's not always the case, but I mean, it wasn't like a gamble. He did it. He read that beautifully, didn't he?
4: Yeah, no, and I think this is something that I think we've gotten better at, too, in time, and we talk to our kids a lot about this, is like football is a 3.5-hour process, right? It's not a, hey, we're on the field playing, and then we're, like, watching the game, or we're enjoying the fan, or we're seeing, so when we're not on the field, we're on the iPads, and you see it when you look at our sideline bench, like, our kids are all on the bench. They're all on the iPads. They're watching what's happening. They're watching the plays. And so I think what happened was that was a repetitive play, which gives, if he had been, up with the towel waving, and like, that's not his job. His job, we got 107,000 people whose job it is to bring energy to the stadium, and they do an amazing job. Thank you again to that crew. But his job is to make sure he's performing, right? Yeah. And then that means the focus has to stay where it needs to stay, and that means he's got to be studying the tape and making the adjustments as we're going. And I think our kids are starting to see the advantages of that, right? And I think that's really good. I think that leads – people always talk about halftime adjustments. Like, there's some of those. There's some of that for sure. But a lot of it is, I think, our kids just doing a really good job through the course of the game of – gathering information on how people are attacking us and what's happening, and then being able to respond and react a little bit better the next time it happens.
5: You say this a lot to them, lock in. Yeah. They're locked in, correct, for those 3.5 hours? And that's not easy.
4: No, it's not easy.

0: For anybody.
1: No.
0: It's certainly not easy for 18 to 21 year olds in this 4 second TikTok generation is what I call them. But no, it's hard. It's hard. That's what makes football hard. It's why you see so much inconsistency in the sport between the NFL and college all over the place. It's why you see results and the fans are going, how could that happen? And you know, the people are in it every day are going, because 18 to 21 year olds, they're like a light switch sometimes, you know, and anybody who has kids can relate to what I'm talking about. And so, it's a process and it's a learned skill that you got to work on all the time.
1: Much more of the Aggie Football Hour with Mike Elko. 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Come on back. We're at Rudy's, 504 Harvey Road here in College Station. The Aggie Football Hour continues after this.
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1: 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We continue. It's the Aggie Football Hour with Mike Elko, and it is presented by Capital Farm Credit. A couple of things. Coming up in our bridge that's in the next segment will be you.
0: Uh-oh.
1: I call it awarding and rewarding players. Pretty special to give a couple of walk-ons.
0: Yeah.
1: Some scholarships and...
0: That doesn't Marcus happen Franklin. Anymore either, though. There aren't any more walk-ons. I read that today on social media that there's no more walk-ons. So I don't know how I was able to do that.
1: No. You are a gem.
0: I try. I just try to bring a little levity to Rudy's every Wednesday
1: right.
0: night.
1: That's exactly right. And Marcus Radcliffe.
0: Yeah.
1: I look. You know, that one's special to me. It's the same group that I deal with, and I love that it's 7 turnovers, and I love that it's his initiative and his money, but I also love that the Aggies are matching, and I need to add one more thing. That Walk Among Heroes is not just sending veterans back to Normandy. They've also taken over the honor flights, so they're taking them to Washington, D.C.
0: Yeah.
1: as well. So that's where that – and there was no second thought for him on that. Like, he is all in on that. But to be able to award scholarships, as you did to Nana at the beginning of this year, and then to Lane Gehrke and to Ramarian Tillman, I just – Mike, that's got to be so rewarding.
0: Yeah, no, it is.
1: And the team. No, and I love to see. I love how they react.
0: Yeah, no, it was really cool. We had a really good week, and so Luke Braden got a walk-ons scholarship award from walk-ons, and so they came out Monday and presented that to him. So that was great. We were able to put Lane and Ramarian on scholarship on Tuesday morning, and that was awesome. And both of those kids were excited, and those families were full of joy. And it's still college football, mm-hmm. right? And you still want to be able to find ways to point out and reward young people who are given everything that they have.

0: have to your program, because you know, that's a big deal for them. And I think our kids understand that this is still football at that level, right? Yeah. And so they appreciate those guys and what those guys do, and it's cool to see how it all goes together.
1: Is it more appreciation, not just as a coach, but also as a dad of athletes?
0: Yeah, for sure, right? For sure. And I think, like, I think when I've said this to some families in recruiting, when you have a son go through the college athletic process and even the non-college athletic process, and you just watch how they grow, like watching my two boys go away, and each time they come home, they're a little bit more mature, they're a little bit more prepared for life. It just, it reminds you that that's what this still is. And I've always worded it to recruiting families this way, like, you can put whatever you want into the game. You can put NIL into the game, transfer portal into the game, all of the stuff that you want, and it changes it some. But at the end of the day, there's an 18-year-old leaving his house for the first time, and some man and group of men have to take him in and help him grow. And that is always going to be college football, and that's something we take seriously here, because it's you know, it's something that's really, really important to me, and then through that, it's very important to our program.
1: It's if I told you the story that Bravion said he's not leaving because of his brothers, you're also not putting him just with the adults, but surrounded by really good people, yeah, as well. That's part of the promise as well, is it not?
0: Yeah, for sure. And it's a standard that we have, and everybody's aware of what our standard is, and it's nothing crazy, but it's just be where you're supposed to be. Like, that's a really good life skill. If you can come out of my program understanding that if I have somewhere to be, I need to be there, or there's going to be some level of consequence, right, for me not being there, right? That's just, to me, that's a very base life skill that you should walk away from in college, and that's pretty much how our program runs. And I just think everybody, like, learns and understands that, right? And they're growing, and then they see the growth within themselves, and I think they learn how to appreciate it.
1: You have the old Sarge with the football. You had the old Sarge with the Stars and Stripes. That was really cool on, yeah, Saturday. And I really liked earlier this week how you complimented the 12th man for, as you said a little earlier in this show, that those are all the things that become important to you, and which I use caretaker. You gave me another word, and I'm forgetting on it. But that's, all of these things are important. They're not lost on you.
0: No,
1: all these things that happen.
0: No, I not in any way, shape, or form. And I've said this as many times as I get a mic to say this. I appreciate the 12th man. I appreciate Aggies everywhere. The word I use is steward, right? I say that all the time. I'm the steward of your football program. That means an awful lot to me. And so when I get the opportunity to thank you, I want to take it, right? Yeah. And certainly these last two games, and Saturday is going to be no different. Mm-hmm. They're not the best conditions for fans, right? It's
1: right.
0: Hot. It's crazy hot. You know, you're sitting in the sun all day. You know, there was a feel of 107 at kickoff on Saturday, and you wouldn't have known it, right? It was red, white, and blue everywhere, and it was an unbelievable turnout, and the energy was unbelievable. And don't think that doesn't help us as we're getting tired and the heat's hitting our players, and guys want to know why in the fourth quarter we got 107,000 people kind of pushing us when we need to be pushed, and we appreciate that. We appreciate what they do for us.
1: We ask players this question. I will ask you. How cool is it for you to run out of that tunnel before the game?
0: Yeah, there's you know, you kind of get used to it a little bit, but then there's some, like, moments where it, like, hits you. And I thought Saturday, the red, white, and blue, being able to lead my team out to that. I've said this, too. This is one of the most – I say this to so many people. I don't know if you've ever noticed this. This is one of the most phenomenal things. There's so many about Kyle Field, but this one gets me every time. So when we play an 11 a.m. kick – we go in the locker room somewhere around 26 minutes before kickoff. So about 26 minutes before kickoff, there's about 15,000 people in the stadium. And then somehow in those 20 minutes between the time we go into the locker room and we get to the bottom of the tunnel, 107,000 people are all in their stands exactly where they're supposed to be with the exact right t-shirt on. So it's red, white, and blue everywhere. And it's like, when I came down and, like, looked up at the scene Saturday, I was like, wow, this is something really, really special.
1: Yeah, yeah, it can't be lost. I did have to say to Connor Choate before, And Lord knows, it can go anywhere with Connor. And to Nana, as they carry the 12th man flag out, I asked Connor. He said, I actually practiced because I didn't want to hit the crossbar. But Nana said, I had to practice because of all the smoke. I have to know where I'm going.
0: Yeah, the smoke gets you a little bit, and more so in the night games. In the night games with the smoke, it's a little bit dangerous. And

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1: $5,000. 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That's crazy. If you drive, you have to download Upside, the free app that gives you cash back for buying gas. 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
7: 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And Marcus Ratcliffe was named to the AFCA Good Works team and a semifinalist for the Werfel Trophy. Here's Coach Elko announcing to his team.
8: Two guys that I just want to point out. I want to start with Debo. Debo's done a phenomenal job with us this year on scouting, just killing it over there. And then Lane Gerke, Lane's another guy who's done a really, really good job for us, getting involved in the special teams, doing a lot of things on scout team. Like, two guys that are just giving everything they have to the program. So we do a lot of pointing guys out for what they do. Today we're going to give the moves, and we'll put both these guys on scholarship. Appreciate what both of you guys do. Appreciate what you guys mean for this place and how much you guys pour into it.
9: 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It goes out to players all over the country for what they do from a community service standpoint, from a leadership standpoint. We got a recipient today, a guy who does his own charitable initiative, does Mission 312, does a phenomenal job putting that all together. He volunteers with our Next Level Youth Flag organization. He's in our Alpha Best after school program. Really, truly one of the most remarkable off-the-field charitable student-athletes I've ever been around. Tremendous honor that he's been nominated for the All Good Works team. He's also a semifinalist for the Werfel Trophy, which goes to the best in the country, our own Marcus Ratcliffe right now.
10: Yeah!
7: And that Werfel Trophy recognizes a player who combines community service, academic success, and athletic performance. This will be a good time, as Coach always brings up who those Scout Team Players of the Week are. And for this past week, the Scout D was linebacker Storm Miller, Scout Player on offense Eli Morcos, and on special teams, it was Adam Graham. We will continue. It's the Aggie Football Hour with Mike Elko, and it is presented by Capital Farm Credit. Our second half hour is straight ahead as the Aggie Football Hour continues after this.
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3: 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The Specs 12th Man Tailgate Show. Giovanni Heater, Shea Walker outside by the 12th Man statue outside of Kyle Field. 2 o'clock, the kickoff show. Still haven't found out foot to ball. That's an old Alan Cannon reference. Foot to ball is the important. If we're going to have a 5-minute slide or not, either way, we're going around. We'll be ready before we do all that. I mentioned, as I like to, when you always talk about the special teams, scout team, the importance of all of that. Mike, do fans understand that those players have to learn 12 teams over the course of a year? And how does it expand their football knowledge? I would imagine it would help them immeasurably.
4: Yeah, I think on a lot of levels. I think, one, it's a commitment to the team, right? Because, again, not everybody, you know, if you ask any one of these young kids who are on scout team right now or doing that stuff, none of them would have given you that as their plan for this season, right? And so it's an opportunity for them to grow, develop. A lot of it we try to put in our own terminology as best we could. So if the other team runs a defense that's at all similar to ours, we try to put it in our terminology. Same thing on offense. But sometimes you can't, right? And sometimes you got to do it that way too. And they just have to go out there and they have to compete every day, knowing that, you know, the benefit for that is probably a year away in some instances. And so, it's why we always do it first. It's why it's such an important part of our culture. And just very thankful for that group and what they do for us every day.
3: Talk an awful lot about good on good that you have during the week, but that scout, to get that look and that familiarity is vital, is it not?
4: Yeah, it's critical, you know, and you only have so many reps, you only have so many looks, you certainly can't get multiple looks at the same thing, and so their ability to do it correctly and the way it needs to be done is really important, and it goes a long way into us being a successful team on both sides of the ball.
3: Offensive player of the week, I mentioned him a little bit, but I want you to talk a little more about Terry Bussey, because I still go back to a couple years ago when you said, stop putting all this pressure on a 17-year-old.
4: Oh, wait, he was here a couple years ago, and he's still here. That's right.
3: You mean he could have left?
4: He could have left, and he didn't leave either.
3: I thought everybody left.
4: I thought everyone left. Gosh. I'm going to have to look into this and make sure this is actually right.
3: All right. At some point, someone's going to say to you, what you're doing is illegal,
4: right?
3: Making them stay.
4: Yeah, I guess. or I'm the exception. Or we'll lose a game, and that'll be the reason why, is because we didn't turn the whole roster over.
3: Right. Just the growth that you have seen up close. He is a playmaker, and that's probably not even an accurate description. He can change a game in so many different ways. He's one of those guys. When he has the ball in his hands, it's something exciting.
4: Yeah, for sure. And we've got to continue to find ways to get him the ball more. And that's something that we're working on and trying to get better at every week. And I think he continues to grow and how he's able to create ways for us to get him the ball, right? And he's dangerous.

0: return game. You saw him had a really good punt return. He's now getting much better at running routes. That's been this offseason. That's what we kind of were hinting at when we were talking about his growth. I think he's become a much better route runner and is able to create separation for himself a lot better, which obviously makes him a much more viable option in the passing game more often. And so that's starting to see that. And then obviously, you know, we can give him the ball and we trust him, you know, on fourth and two. He's the guy we chose to give the ball to, right, in a critical situation. And so all of it, I think he's a really dynamic player and he had a really big game for us Saturday.
1: With those receivers, at some point, they're going to try to take one away. You don't have a receiving core where if you take one away, it shuts the receiving core down. You talked about your rotation on that defensive line. You probably have more quality wide receivers than since I've been here. I think this is the deepest group that has been here.
0: Yeah, it is. It's a deep group. And I think that's where some of our growth is on offense right now is making sure that we find the right ways to get those guys the touches that are required for them to impact the game the way they're capable of it. And I think each week we're kind of evolving that a little bit to continue to improve and get better. But we can come at you in waves, you know, and there's still some young kids that haven't really gotten going that I think you're going to see start to impact us. And Aaron Gregory, Jaden Warren, TK Norman is starting to show up a little bit. Kelshawn Johnson had the big catch. And so outside of the household names, I think there's some really talented players that are fighting every week to get some more opportunities.
1: Same thing with your tight ends. We can talk about catching the ball, or we can talk about Houston Thomas leading Reuben Owens into the end zone.
0: Yeah, I like those. No, listen, tight ends a dual position. It is, and those guys have bought into that. And you know, with where we are at wide out and having Isaiah as the big tall kid, we're not really playing that flexed Y position. It's more of an inline tight end spot. And you know, I think those kids have bought into what their role is. And I continue to say this, there's going to be times where they're going to show up in the passing game, and as coverages change and you get into SEC play where it's a little bit different in how you have to attack people, and you know, those kids are going to find their moments and their spots in their games to really show up and make big impacts. And but what they do for us every play in the running game is critical. It's critical to our success. It was last year, and it will be again this year. And so you appreciate those guys almost for being kind of a little bit of the unsung heroes on the offense.
1: This from the guy who last year said the under-the-radar signing in the offseason was Nate Borkutcher.
0: I did say that.
1: Yes, you did.
0: I did.
1: Yes,
0: you did. Almost like I knew what I was talking about. that turned out to be pretty accurate. So it's funny. So I said this at the time, and I really didn't, honest to God, I didn't know he was going to get drafted like he did. But I had a couple scouts that came through and grabbed me on the sideline during fall camp last year, and they said, all right, give me a name that nobody's talking about. Give me one of the guys that we should get on our radar. And I told them all, Nate Borkutcher, that was my guy. Yeah. I said, like, he's going to play in the NFL for a really long time. He's a really good blocker. You're going to love him. Like, he's going to be one of those kids. And at the time, I'm thinking, I don't know, I hope somebody, like, picks him up somewhere. And you know, he winds up having a really good season, but then has an unbelievable from end of season to draft day. And yeah, I think everyone fell in love with him. And I think, you know, ultimately Jacksonville said, we don't want to lose this guy, so we're going to take him in the second round.
1: Yeah, he went earlier than they thought, but talking with them, it's like he's almost like a throwback tight end, is he not?
0: Yeah, he's a little bit. And again, that's another one, like, you know, credit again, Derek's always here, so I always give Derek a shout out whenever I can. But you know, to our scouting department for finding him, and they actually brought a handful of tight ends, and he'll probably tell me this isn't the real story, but it is. And there was a couple that they liked a little bit better, and Nate was the one that I'm like, no, that's the one that we got to go get. Fair statement. Yep, and he wasn't even the number one guy on that team, in some people's eyes. But there was something about the way he played that I really, really fell in love with, and it turned out to be right. I'm wrong an awful lot, so it was good to be right.
1: So it's nice to brag when you are right.
0: No doubt. Derek wins way more often than I do. There's no doubt about that.
1: He is Mike Elko. It's the Aggie Football Hour with Mike. 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
1: 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Okay, I'm getting it on Facebook also. Grandview's checked in, Waxahachie, Elgin, Louise, Lansing, Michigan, Arizona has checked in. Mike, what's the deal with the gray pants?
0: I don't know. I saw that. I don't really know what it's about. I haven't really got to that point in the week yet where I've had enough free time to look into it. So it is on the agenda for tomorrow to figure out what that actually is about.
1: So we'll get our research
0: staff on it. Yeah. And it certainly was not intentional. There's two things that happen. There's a sweat issue. There's a sweat maroon paint issue that sometimes darkens the pants. And then there is a pair of gray pants that has gotten into circulation at random times. And so I don't know if that's what happened. I'm not, honest to God, I don't know the answer to that.
1: Pat, okay.
0: People always appreciate my honesty.
1: They do.
0: I will give you the true story. I will answer any question you give me with the truth.
1: I showed Mike this question. And he goes, honest to God, I don't know.
0: Yeah, I know what we're referencing. I'm aware of the situation.
1: Yeah.
0: I just have not. Had the moment yet to get to the bottom of it.
1: 15 years A&M has been in the SEC, and this will be the second time we play Kentucky. How about that?
0: That's
1: for
0: crazy.
1: Scheduling?
0: I've been at both of them.
1: Yeah, I thought back to that 2018 game a couple things jump out. Trevion Williams ran hard because he was tired of hearing about Benny Snell all week.
0: Yep.
1: And outrushed him. The deflection to Jay Sternberger. Obviously, Trevion going over the top in overtime. But I remember there were sacks that were key. And in that overtime, the Kingsley Kiki sack pushed their field goal kicker just far enough back.
0: Yep.
1: That field goal hit the crossbar.
0: I do remember
1: in that,
0: that
1: one. But yeah. Kingsley and I think Otara
0: had a
1: they
0: big
1: were
0: one
1: big
0: in regulation.
1: Sacks.
0: Yeah.
1: Yeah. And a game that probably shouldn't have gone to overtime.
0: Yeah.
1: I want to say Kentucky crossed the 50 on their long touchdown, but the first snap they had in Aggie territory was
0: in
1: overtime.
0: Yeah. We played really well on defense that night. We had one missed tackle and not a great fit on a jet sweep that wound up going a long way for a touchdown. But they didn't get across midfield, and Yeah, it went to overtime.
1: Yeah.
0: And it just was one of those defensive slugfests that you get sometimes in the SEC. And we were able to get the stop in overtime courtesy of a big sack, and then went down and scored. And I remember Travion going in and being thankful that we didn't have – there was no drama with a field goal or anything. Just Travion put that thing in the end zone and ended it.
1: You've always talked about you're building your team to play a 60-minute game. After that game, I remember the Aggies saying Kentucky wanted no more

0: shot at them, but they were like, we could keep playing. And I give that team a lot of credit, Mike, because, again, they all could have left. They stayed. They all bought in. And they were like, you know what? We could keep. That was 60 minutes plus. We could keep on playing because in overtime, the Aggies just ran it.
1: Yeah, well, and we took that to a whole nother level at the end of that year, and we just did keep playing the seven overtime shot, which I do think at some point in that game we hit our breaking point. But that group is a really cool group, you know, and some of them have come back and reconnected with some of them, and that's been really cool. And that was a group that, you know, took in a new coordinator, a new philosophy, some new coaches, and really had no business or reason, because a lot of them were seniors and had been through it a lot. And I just always appreciate those guys helping lay the groundwork. Donovan Wilson, mm-hmm. Otara Alaka, Terrell Dotson, Kingsley Kiki, Landis Durham.
0: Yeah.
1: There were so many great names in that group.
0: Did he not lead the SEC in sacks that year?
1: I think it was the year before.
0: Was Dalen Mack on that team?
1: Dalen Mack was on that team.
0: We talked about the tunnel. And running out of the tunnel, and there's two versions of the story. Dalen Mack always says that he was last because he liked to take it all in. Otara always said it's because he was slow.
1: Dalen Mack was taking a lot in, and I love him to death, so I hope he laughs when he hears this. But there were a lot of times over the course of the year, summer workouts, spring workouts, where he was taking a lot in, if that's what his reason for being last was.
0: We have one more segment of
1: the Aggies. He's going to see that on social media, and I'm going to get a phone call tomorrow. He's going to be so. I love you, Dalen.
0: So our research team, will you report back next Wednesday?
1: Sure.
0: One more segment with Coach when we return to the Aggie Football Hour. It continues after this.
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0: 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Kentucky comes in on Saturday, 1-1, defeated Youngstown State. And whew, I'm going to go with the cliche, tale of two halves against Alabama. They had the lead at the half, and then Alabama took over in that one. Turnovers were the story in that game. How much do you learn in a game? Like, do you take what they did really well in that first half and watch out for that, or do you say they're way better than what you're seeing in that second half?
1: I think it's different. I think each week is its own week,
0: yeah,
1: and it doesn't really carry over like that. And so I think as you're evaluating teams, you're evaluating what they do well, what they do poorly, what the matchups look like, what the personnel looks like, who are they schematically, where do you feel like you have an advantage. I don't think you're ever looking at it through the lens of like, oh, last game they were winning, then they were like, you don't, it doesn't really play out like that. It's just more, okay, here's who this team is. Here's what we think the best plan is for us to give ourselves the best chance to be successful. And then, you know, at the end of the day, we come back to the beginning conversation, it's going to come down to those plays.
7: Yes.
1: And if you make them, you'll get success. If you don't make them, all of a sudden you're trailing. And it's just, that's how the game's going to go. And that's where all the adaptation and adjustment to adversity comes into football.
7: Their defense can thump you, can't they?
1: Yeah. You know, so much respect for Jay, obviously. Yeah. Known him for a really long time. And he'll have that group really ready to go. And certainly he's going to have a lot of knowledge on personnel and those types of things. And so he'll come in with a really, really great plan. I'm sure he will. And those kids will be flying around. It's an SEC game. And we've yet to have an easy one of those. Those things don't exist. And so it'll be a four-quarter war. And then, you know, we're going to have to give it everything we got.
7: Almost like a default question for you every single week. They've got a good defensive front. Don't, yeah. They got some edges.
1: Yeah, they got some big guys. They got some NFL players. They got, yeah, just, it's welcome to this conference. And,
7: yeah.
1: You know, and our guys know it. And you know, that's the pep in the step a little bit that happens when you get into SEC play. It's why you want to play in this league, because every game is a slugfest. That's just how this conference is. And so Saturday will certainly be no different.
7: They also utilize their tight ends very well. Kenny Minchie's been finding their tight end. Half of his completions have been to the tight end. And teams can use that as a mismatch.
1: Yeah, they got a really talented tight end. Their tight end is probably one of the best ones in the conference, if not the best one in the conference. And so they do a lot of creative ways to get him the football. He's a really, really good player. Kenny's a really talented quarterback. And, you know, they've got a really talented offensive scheme. And so I think they were able to give Alabama a lot of fits. And for a large part of that game, I think they led for 42 minutes in that game. And so, yeah, again, it's going to be a big challenge. They all are.
7: SEC game under their belt, first one. And the juices flow a little bit when the SEC schedule hits.
1: It gets a little bit more physical. It gets a little bit more intense. Obviously, it's you know, it's what you play for. You know, you play for the opportunity to win this conference and go to Atlanta. That's where a lot of our goals start from. And so this is the first step in that journey. And you can only get there one step at a time. And so that's Saturday, 2:30. And so appreciate everybody that
7: Absolutely.
1: Will be out there dealing with the sun again for us.
7: Yes, they will. Beat the hell out of Kentucky, Coach. Thanks for doing this.
1: Yeah, no, we're excited. So, again, appreciate y'all for coming out tonight. Great week. SEC football Saturday, so make sure we bring it with a ton of energy in the Kyle Field, and let's get this thing ready to roll. Thank you all. Geek 'em.
7: He's head coach Mike Elko. It's the Aggie Football Hour with Mike Elko, presented by Capital Farm Credit. Your Saturday begins 12:30 with the Specs 12th Man Tailgate Show. Giovanni Heater, Shea Walker outside of Kyle Field. Stop by, say hello, listen, watch, participate. 2 o'clock, Dave, Will, and I get you started with the kickoff show, and then 2:30, it's Texas A&M and Kentucky. The 2-0 Aggies, who are ranked number 9, taking on Kentucky, 1-1, 0-1 in SEC play. For Charles Mintz, our producer, for Kevin Menchow, who is our engineer, for head coach Mike Elko, I'm Andrew Monaco. We thank you so much for joining us. Thanks and gig 'em. This is Aggie Football on the Texas A&M Sports Network and the 12th Man app.

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3: In Major League Baseball, Yankee star Aaron Judge.

0: of Wednesday's game against Minnesota because of tightness in his lower right leg. Judge struck out in both at-bats before being replaced in the sixth inning. He wasn't in Tuesday's lineup due to a scheduled day of rest. In the NFL, Seahawks quarterback Sam Darnold has been ruled out of Sunday's game against the Arizona Cardinals because of a glute injury. However, Seattle coach Mike McDonald says there are no plans to replace Darnold, on the injured reserve. That suggests the team believes he could return within the next 4 weeks. Let's take a look at the Major League Baseball scoreboard as the Guardians beat the White Sox 6-3. They're now a half game ahead of the White Sox for first place in the AL Central. The Twins beat the Yankees 5-4 in 13 innings. And the Blue Jays defeated the Tigers today 5-1. Coming up, game night with Q Myers and myself, Emmett Golden.
1: Hey, this is Rich Eisen. Coming up on Wednesday, Kurt Warner in his usual spot looks back at week one and turns the page to week number two. That also includes my latest power rankings. And the actor from Resident Evil, Paul Walter Hauser, stops by. That's Wednesday's Rich Eisen Show on Disney Plus, the ESPN app, and ESPN Radio.
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0: play a game. Offense.
1: I wasn't going to derail you in the middle of the segment, but you said that the crowd getting louder was stressing you out. Like, that's kind of the
2: point.
1: That's
2: the point.
3: I know. Yeah. It worked.
2: Right. It's like, oh, it's getting louder. It's time to go.
3: No, it worked. It worked great. I'm not knocking it. I'm saying
1: that. You got 5 penalties.
2: No, Q was affected by the crowd
3: noise. It's like when, you know, you never know in training camp when they, or in practice, when they turn up the crowd noise to, you know, and you're like, oh, what does that really do? I know what it does now. It stresses you the hell out.
2: I'm disappointed because you're not a rookie quarterback.
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3: There are no delay of games around here. 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He's Emmett Golden. I'm Q Myers. I am penalty-free. We do have on the way the most highly anticipated college football game of the week. Matter of fact, might be of the year, to tell you the truth, but we'll get into that after we get into this.
4: The stories you might have missed that caught our attention.
5: Oh, made you look.
4: Game Night. Made you look. Made
3: you look. All right, Evan, what caught your attention? What made you look?
0: It happened this afternoon, and it was the Guardians beating the Chicago White Sox. They take 2 of 3 in the crucial 3-game series. They are now half a game up on the White Sox in the AL Central. And it's the first time since July 3rd that the Guardians have been there. Parker Messick got the win today, went 6 innings, 7 hits, only gave up 3 earned runs, struck out 8. And he recorded his 27th start where he allowed 3 or fewer runs this season, most by a rookie in a season since 1968. And that's excluding openers. So Parker Messick's been great. If he got a little more run production while he was out there, he might be in the running for rookie of the year.
3: Outright lead in the AL Central the first time since July 3rd, before Independence Day. They're really going to do this, aren't they?
0: They do it all the time. Last year, they were, 15 games out, if I'm not mistaken? They came all the way back. It's just kind of what the Guardians do.
3: Well, the problem is, I say they're really going to do this because now throughout the course of the day, not even throughout the course of this show, throughout the course of the day, I've got Guardian fans, Emmett Golden fans, tweeting at me like, the Guardians did it again, Q. The Guardians did it again, Q. You can't get that song away. Like, it is chasing me around. It's like a bill collector.
0: Hey, those are my people. You know, they got my back. They know it's Guardians. Say it with me. All the time.
3: I'm not saying anything because I know every time I answer the phone and there's a pause and they're like,
6: can I speak to?
3: Nope. This number don't work.
0: No, you answering this not. Hey, what's it just? Hello? Oh, no, never mind. You waited too long.
3: Any pause, I know that you really don't know me. Yeah. And I don't want.

0: want to know you, but shout out to the Guardians. They got the lead in the AL Central again, the first time since July 3rd. That's what caught Emmett's attention. That's what made him look. What made me look is PCA, Pete Crow Armstrong, and I was really kind of slow playing and trying to downplay it as well. He was 3 for 3 on the night, right?
1: Yep.
0: He had 3 hits, 2 of which were home runs, had 3 RBI, scored 3 runs, had walked 1 time, and Emmett, he was just up with the bases loaded.
1: Oh, wow.
0: I mean, the Cubs are already up 8-2 over the Braves right now, but he was up with the bases loaded. So I'm sitting here checking out ESPN.com thinking, okay, he's going to go yard, he's going to get a hit, he's going to do something. No, Mighty Casey struck out. So can't be perfect all the time, but man, after going 0 for 5 last night, to be able to put the performance together that he did, 4 at-bats, 3 runs scored, 3 hits, 3 RBI, 2 home runs. He had a triple as well. I was actually hoping he was going to have a chance at the cycle, but then he hit his second home run. So I guess you could take the second home run as opposed for going for the cycle. But now he's tied with Ernie Banks for the most home runs in a season by a Cubs player age 24 or younger with 44. 7th multi-home run game this season, passing Kyle Schwarber and Hunter Goodman for the most in MLB. And 6 games this season with 10 total bases, tied for the most by any player since the 1900. Nelson Cruz also did it, had 6 in 2019. How about that?
1: Man, PCA is a star. It just is what it is. He's a star, you know. I'm wishing him nothing but health. And as long as he's healthy, he's going to be good for a long, long time.
0: I just love the fact that he has the ability to hit for average. He has the ability to go yard. He has the ability to steal bases. He has the ability to play the outfield.
1: What we call that, Q?
0: A hell of a
1: five-tool player.
0: Right.
1: He's a five-tool player.
0: Yeah, his tool belt has a lot of different tools on it, don't it? So shout out to PCA, and, you know, he's still very much running and probably leading right now at an opportunity to be the MVP. He's Emmett Golden. I'm Q Myers. It's game night here on ESPN Radio, the all-new ESPN app. SiriusXM Channel 80, and tune in.
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0: We are calling it the return of Lane. Ole Miss, LSU, LSU headed to Ole Miss. Man, I can't wait for this one. It's going to be a lot of fun. But Emmett, in a surprising turn of events, LSU on Wednesday night listed their starting quarterback, Sam Levitt, as doubtful, not questionable, doubtful for Saturday's much-anticipated rivalry game at Ole Miss.
1: I hate that my first reaction was, I don't believe him. I hate that that was my first reaction was, nah, this is Lane trying to pull a fast one, and Sam, you know, the day before the game is going to be fine, and I shouldn't feel like that. Mm-hmm. Like, you know, if they list him as doubtful, I should respect him and go, oh, man, that's a big deal, because it is.
0: Right.
1: And, you know, so I will take their word for it, but just being honest with our audience, my first reaction, I was skeptical. But with
0: you're
1: this
0: not the only person who thought that, so don't feel bad.
1: Okay.
0: You're not the only person who thought
1: right,
0: that.
1: Because I didn't believe
0: it. Could be some gamesmanship. Uh-huh. I would think, though, man, and look, I'm an NFL guy through and through, and I know how important the injury report is supposed to be. Remember the 49ers got real dinged, 2 seasons ago because they kind of, you know, didn't.
1: Yeah, finesse.
0: Weren't truthful. Yeah, finesse. Right. That's a great way to put it. Finesse the injury report. You just really can't do that in the NFL, but it sounds like some believe that there could be some gamesmanship by Lane.
1: Yeah, my favorite thing about sports is we will find out, that's for sure, and I believe even the Ravens got fined last year, you know, for manipulating the injury report or not being forthcoming with that. So if Levitt doesn't play, I think that changes a lot. I also think it kind of gives LSU an excuse if they don't, you know, win, but that is a huge development for arguably the biggest game in college sports this Saturday.
0: Yeah, I mean, it's your quarterback.
1: Yeah.
0: Right? It's your quarterback. And, yeah, Sister Sledge got us. The NFL fined the Ravens $100,000. $100,000 for incorrectly listing, I should say, quarterback Lamar Jackson's practice participation status on Friday. So that was October 24th. So, yeah, it is a big deal. It is a big deal, but this, to me, man, just adds another layer, right? Like, if this one didn't have enough storylines, now all of a sudden the quarterback is listed as doubtful, you know, just a couple days away from the game, from the kickoff, from the highly anticipated, you know, return of Lane. Like, man, this is wild. And this is one, honestly, and I know we'll get into great detail about it, I don't think there is any excuses if you're LSU. You have to win this one or else there's so much egg on Lane Kiffin's face.
1: Yeah, but if you got the built-in excuse, oh, man, our starting quarterback. Because if Chambliss wasn't playing for Ole Miss, that would be a reasonable excuse to lose, you know, to really anybody outside of, you know, a smaller school or something like that. So Leavitt this year, he's thrown two touchdowns and four interceptions. It hasn't been crisp, but they've been putting belt to buttocks over just about everybody that they played. So without him, I'm sure Layden Clark will be all right. But look, you got to go in with your starter. He's a starter for a reason.
0: And if it is, you know, gamesmanship on the side of LSU, the SEC, their penalties would be they could range from anywhere from $25,000 to $100,000 for football and include accountability measures for head coaches. Right, I'm sure that Lane Kiffin knows all about accountability.
1: Fact.
0: He screams accountability, doesn't?
1: Right.
0: So SEC Commissioner Greg Sankey does have discretion to administer those penalties as appropriate based on the circumstances. Like, I don't think that I just feel like this has got to be an actual injury.
1: Yeah,
0: right? It's got to be because there's no reason to add any more layers to it. Now, there's already more layers to this conversation and this game than need to be there, but there's already there. You don't need an extra layer just because, well, I'm just going to try to be clever and throw some gamesmanship and say my quarterback's banged up.
1: I just wouldn't put anything past Lane Kiffin. That's what it just comes down to. You know, I just wouldn't put anything past him. And I hate that. I hate that that's my initial reaction. I want to take everybody for their word, but I was skeptical, and, you know, just being transparent.
0: Highly anticipated rivalry game, LSU at Ole Miss. Now on the availability report, Sam Leavitt, LSU quarterback, listed as doubtful. That's not all that goes with this game, though. Trust and believe that. He's Emma Golden. I'm Q Myers. Coming up next, more lawsuits going back to court. It's Game Night on ESPN Radio on the all-new ESPN app.
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1: Hey, it's Evan Cohen. 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
1: I told the players today, man, like, you don't have anything to worry about as far as, like, attention on you all week and everything. 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
2: If Ole Miss wins this game, it's eternal. 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
3: I love it. The return of Lane. I love it. LSU Ole Miss. It's the gift that keeps on giving. Highly anticipated. We've been talking about it for a while. It is finally here. It's game night on ESPN Radio. The all-new ESPN app, SiriusXM Channel 80, and tune in. 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He's Emmett Golden. I'm Q Myers. And when I say it is here, Emmett, I'm talking about Saturday, 7:30 Eastern time. It's going to be a fun environment. It's going to be a raucous environment.
4: Yeah, it is.
3: And I feel like every time I talk about LSU and Ole Miss, I have to start off with, it took another dramatic turn. Right? It just feels like every time I talk about it and talk about a storyline between these two programs, I'm talking about another dramatic turn. We just talked about Sam Levitt popping up on the availability report as doubtful.
4: Right.
3: And a lot of us have doubt if that's even truthful. Right? So that's one dramatic turn that happened on today. But on yesterday, another dramatic turn happened. Matter of fact, I can't even explain it. Pete Thamel, though, ESPN College Football Insider, he can like this.
2: LSU star defensive end Prince Will Umanlia-Mellon was served with court papers tied to Ole Miss's lawsuit against him. Those showed up in court records. Sources told Mark Schlabaugh and I this morning that the court papers were served to Umanlia-Mellon in the parking lot outside LSU's football facility. The timing of the gesture has certainly stoked the flames of an already heated rivalry. And we talk on this podcast often and fondly about things that can only happen in college football. I don't think that the Jets are going to ever serve the Patriots papers like the Tuesday of the, or whatever, serve Drake May paper. It just, like, the whole thing is so deep and so raw and so preposterous. This is just certainly a turn of the screw. So certainly made some calls to get both sides of the story. The understanding is this wasn't like the first and only time they tried to get him. They'd been trying to make contact for a little while. Nobody has actually come out and said yet that the timing is coincidental. So we're still waiting for some formal comment from the Ole Miss side.
4: Yeah, at first I was thinking, man, this is super petty. Like, right. Let's wait until a couple weeks into the season and do this when we're going to play them. But hearing Pete there saying that they've been trying to serve him these papers makes me feel like it wasn't done intentional for this week. But it is extremely interesting that in the world of NIL that this doesn't happen more often, although I feel like this might set the precedent for it to happen more often.
3: So now the natural question, though, when you hear that, you know, Prince Will U, I'm just going to call him that, is just got served papers, the next natural, the layup question is, well, why? Here's Pete Thamel.
2: In July, Ole Miss filed a lawsuit in Circuit Court of Lafayette County in Oxford, Mississippi, seeking $550,000 from Umanlia-Mellon and $400,000 from Ole Miss.

0: guard who went to LSU named Devin Harper. Plus attorney's fees, contract costs, etc. I was told, making a few calls today, that the point of that lawsuit wasn't as much to get the money from the broken contracts, but they want to make sure that LSU gets stuck with the rev share cap hit of nearly $1 million that would come from that would come from those things.
1: Man,
2: there it is.
1: Man, and is this high school
2: salary cap hit? That sounds like the NFL. Like, well, we don't want the dead money.
1: right. And like, is this high school or is this college football? Because it definitely sounds like drama at the lunch table, right?
2: Man.
1: Yeah, they to say there's bad blood between the two is out of this world. They like, yeah, they filed this lawsuit. They didn't even want the money.
2: Right.
1: They just wanted to mess up the cap, NIL cap for LSU. Insane.
2: You know, I'm really intrigued. I mean, we're all going to be watching this. I don't know what kind of record numbers it's going to do. I assume it's going to do record numbers, right? I don't know if it's going to do Texas, Ohio State numbers, but it's going to be close as far as I'm concerned. And the reason is because there is what I've been talking about, Emmett. So many storylines between these two. Yes, Lane Kiffin is the headliner, right? I mean, you go to see Jay-Z, but there's a couple opening acts. Well, the other opening acts are the lawsuit that's going on, the quarterback that may be out. Like, how is the environment there in Oxford going to be, right? I mean, I heard earlier on Matt and Myron on ESPN Radio, on the all-new ESPN app, that Matt's talking about, they said that the National Guard might have to come in and walk Lane Kiffin in because they're so concerned about the reception he's going to receive when he gets there. And I'm not making fun of that because that's some obviously serious business, but I just don't know. You know what I mean? Like, when you walk into a pressure cooker and you don't know what the temperature is, it's hard. Man, you got to keep your head on a swivel. You just don't know what this is going to go down, how it's going to go down.
1: The worst environment I've ever seen in my life was when LeBron came back to Cleveland after leaving for the Miami Heat.
2: And that was serious.
1: It was dead serious.
2: Yep.
1: I'm not expecting that because everybody's going to be rooting for Ole Miss outside of that one little section, right? That's going to have LSU people. The night, you know, years ago when LeBron came back, there were people wearing Heat jerseys and antagonizing the crowd, and it was just ugly. And I don't believe it'll be ugly because everybody's going to be on the same page. It'll be loud and the boos will be deafening. But I feel like since everybody is, for lack of a better way to describe it, hating Lane Kiffin together, I think the crowd should be fine. The environment will be a tough one for LSU.
2: Yeah, I don't know, man. I think the environment's going to be tough for a lot of people. I think these folks are going to be lathered up. You know, they've been highly anticipating this. I mean, you remember how they greeted him at the airport when he was leaving.
1: Yeah.
2: Right? I mean, it's just and college athletics is different, man. It's different. I mean, I've been to some professional events where it's like, whoa, you know, like this could get a little ugly, you know, and I hate to go there and feel like that this could get ugly, but I think this could get really ugly, at least early on in this game, as introductions are happening, as Lane Kiffin is taking the field. I mean, man, I know in the NFL they used to say, you know, you go to Denver, you keep your helmet on the sidelines, right? They used to say it about Oakland. Hey, keep your helmet on, man. There's no batteries at
1: plenty of people got hit with snowballs with batteries inside of them, you know, up down here. So I understand exactly what
2: you're
1: saying.
2: That's what I'm saying. Like, and again, I'm not encouraging it. I'm not condoning it. I'm just understanding that it could get ugly because there's some angry folks. There's some people that feel slighted. There's some players that got left behind that I'm sure are feeling some kind of way. You know what I mean? Like, everyone's got an axe to grind in this one. And then there's going to be the ones that are just their fans of Ole Miss that are trying to root on their program and hope that they get the victory over Lane. But I feel like that they're going to be way overpowered and outnumbered by the ones that are there with, you know, just venom in their breath.
1: Well, let's hear from Pete Golding, the Ole Miss head coach. He sent a message to fans about how to behave this weekend.
3: To me, I mean, what this place has always been about, you know, and why so many people love coming here and respect this place is because of the people that are here. and how they make them feel when they come here. And that's always been something for me. When you come here and you meet Ole Miss and alumni and all that, you know, they're so respectful, they're appreciative, you know, they're very welcoming. There's a competitive part of everybody, right? That obviously we want to create a really, really good environment like they always have for our top 10 matchup, for it to be really hard to play offense in that stadium and be there early and be loud. But I think at the end of it, there's still a respect piece. And this place has always been known to have really, really good people. And that's the one thing.

0: to me about Oxford, the first thing you talk about is the people there. And so let's not lose that over a game, over a person or anything else like that. There's nothing wrong with being competitive and being in the moment, right, and being really loud and being an unbelievable fan and providing an unbelievable atmosphere for our players and really hard to play in for their players. But at the end of the day, don't lose what we've created and what they've created for so long, which is a really good, unique place with really, really good people that's really hard to play.
1: My man had to give a PSA.
2: Yes.
1: Before the game.
2: Yeah.
1: That was a PSA. That was like, hey, look, is the game? Let's take the high road, right? Let's give them the business. Let's boo them. Let's be loud. You know, give our players a competitive edge, but let's not, you know, show our backside. But I tell you what, I don't care what kind of PSA he puts out there. There's going to be some folks that are going to show their backside, their front side, their side to side, right? I mean, they're going to do all of that.
2: Yeah, well, I think the message, and I think it makes sense.
1: It's the correct message.
2: Don't let us look bad.
1: Right.
2: Right? Like right now, Lane Kiffin looks bad. If we do something, then all of a sudden we look bad, and let's not be the heels in this certain situation.
1: No doubt. No doubt. Well, I mean, again, it's the return of Lane. It should be a lot of fun if everything goes the way it's supposed to go on the field. He's Emmett Golden. I'm Q Myers in the NFL. We take a look at a lot of quarterbacks and their injury or their health status next on Game Night on ESPN Radio on the all-new ESPN app.
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0: because of tightness in his lower right leg. Judge struck out in both at-bats before being replaced in the sixth inning. He wasn't in Tuesday's lineup due to a scheduled day of rest. Let's take a look at some scores in Major League Baseball. Some games that went final. The Twins beat the Yankees 5-4 in 13 innings. The Blue Jays beat the Tigers 5-1. We saw the Athletics fall to Tampa Bay 4-3. And the Guardians beat the White Sox 6-3 to take a half-game lead in the AL Central. Coming up, more Game Night with Q Myers and me, Emmett Golden.
1: Coming up on the Thursday edition of Unsportsmanlike with Evan Cole and Chris Canty and me, Michelle Smallman. Coming up on the Thursday edition of Unsportsmanlike with Evan Cole and Chris Canty and me, Michelle Smallman. The Buffalo Bills open their new stadium against the Lions. So, are we about to witness a sneaky Super Bowl preview? We'll discuss it on Unsportsmanlike, 6 a.m. Eastern, right here on ESPN Radio, ESPN2, and ESPNU.
2: Since their appearance in Super Bowl 56, the Bengals have been slow starters, and that's been a problem.
3: I would say I'm more excited this year than I've been in a long time. I've always been excited to play, but I'm really just really excited to see our guys go make it happen.
4: Joe Burrow's not the problem. When you look at the last time he had a full season, he threw for 4,900 yards, 43 touchdowns. He's MVP caliber when he's healthy.
5: Patrick Mahomes, Lamar Jackson, Josh Allen, he ain't that. They've eliminated every excuse. He's got the easiest schedule in the NFL. He better win MVP.
6: Well, Joe Burrow's off to a good start. Got a dub, right? That's all you need to do. Take it one week at a time, one win at a time. And when you're at the end of the day, you hope you have more wins than losses. And you get to the playoffs, and then all bets are off in the postseason. It is game night here on ESPN Radio, the all-new ESPN app. SiriusXM Channel 80 and tune in. We're presented by Progressive Insurance alongside Emmett Golden. I'm Q Myers. And Emmett, I make it sound easy, huh? Hey, you just do this and that, and that's the recipe. Boom, you're in the playoffs. And there you go. You're good.
0: It's as simple as that.
6: It is. But it's not that simple if you're not that healthy. Let's check out some quarterbacks around the league like this.
7: It's time to hear from some of the biggest names in the NFL.
8: Every team comes into this thing searching for the same thing.
7: We take you inside the locker room on game night.
6: And the theme for today, Emmett, if you so choose to appreciate it and dive into it, is health.
0: I choose to.
6: Of the quarterbacks.
0: Okay, I choose to.
6: Let's see what we got here. Let's hear from the guy that we actually just heard from, Joe Burrow. Obviously, his health is very important to the Cincinnati Bengals. And, well, all of a sudden we're hearing reports of a little bit of back tightness and no practicing. What's going on with Joey B?
3: I feel good. It's a normal game day soreness, that's for sure, but I'll be right. I don't know specifically what play. I didn't really start feeling until after the game. That's typically how it happens.
9: Do you plan to practice the rest of the week, or is it going to be something where you're just going to rest it?
3: We'll see how we feel tomorrow.
10: Shoulder?
3: Back tightness.
10: How does that affect your preparation for a week?
3: It shouldn't really. We get a lot of mental reps, and we walk through a lot of plays, so I'll be all right.
10: Is there any part of you that doesn't want to play on Sunday out of caution?
3: No. Why? That's ridiculous.
0: I think that's ridiculous as well, especially if you're a franchise quarterback. If you can play, you should be out there. And I think Joe will be out there. And when I first saw it, I was like,
6: right.
0: Because we hear, you know, it seems like each year Joe Burrow gets some type of injury and misses a number of games, or at least a couple of games every season. But seems like he'll be out there on Sunday. And we'll see if they could add another win to the belt.
6: Unfortunately for Joe Burrow, anytime you hear about any kind of injury or soreness or tightness or discomfort in him, you're going to be concerned.
0: Right.
6: I mean, that's just the reality of it. I remember when RG3 was in Washington, and every time he got hit and he got sacked or he just got hit, he would lay on the turf for like an extra second, and everyone said, "Is he getting up? Is he okay?"
0: Mm-hmm.
6: You know what I mean? Because it became that opportunity, or that time, I should say, where it just seemed like every time he got hit, you were wondering if he was hurt. And it's not that level with Joe Burrow, but it's still, I mean, he's very important. He's a guy that could arguably be the league MVP, but he's got to be out there on the field. So if you hear anything is wrong with him, especially after one game and you actually got a win, I don't blame anyone for being a little

0: little bit like, whoa, hold on, what's going on here?
1: Yeah, yeah, because it's been everything. It's been an appendix, right. You know, it's been a calf wrist, muscle, it's been a wrist, knee. Yeah.
0: Right, been, the knee bone's connected to the thigh bone. You know what I mean? It's all that.
1: About every bone.
0: I don't even know that song, but I can figure it
1: that's
0: out.
1: That's what, you know what I'm saying? All of that. So, exactly. Look, the league's a better place when Joe Burrow is playing, and it's good to see that he'll be out there on Sunday.
0: Yeah, according to him, it is ridiculous that he's even thinking about, or anyone's even thinking about him not being out there. So Joey B will be behind center. That is not the only quarterback situation going on in the NFL, though. In the ATL, I don't think anybody, and I mean anybody, is healthy when it comes to the quarterback. Not Michael Penix, not Tua Tagovailoa, not even the third quarterback in Cooper Rush. But don't let me give you an update on the quarterback situation. Here's from head coach Kevin Stefanski.
2: You have a QB yet for this week?
3: We will have a quarterback, yes, for this week. Not yet, but we'll work through that this week.
2: What do you need to see between now and tomorrow? Choose who you want there.
3: I'd say we're working through it. I'm not ruling anyone out. Tua's not going to practice today, but he's getting better. Cooper and Mike will practice today, so we'll work through it.
1: Yeah, that sounds like a man that doesn't know.
0: What exactly a terrible who's situation to be healthy. In.
1: Yeah, yeah. Got to Atlanta with all those weapons, and look, I believe Kevin Stefanski to be a good head coach. Once took the Browns to the playoffs with five different starting quarterbacks.
0: He might need all five now.
1: Ain't that the truth? You know, I'm willing to jump out of a tree and say that the guy that ends the season as the quarterback is probably not even on the roster right now, because it just seems like nobody's healthy.
0: No, they're not, right? And you heard him say he hasn't ruled anybody out. Tua's not going to practice, but he's getting better. Look, normally if they don't practice on Wednesday, they don't play. Yeah. Normally. Now, that's not every case, but that's right. Kind of the trajectory. Like, the coaches always want the player to play and practice on Wednesday, because normally, what, Thursday and Friday are basically glorified walkthroughs?
1: Yeah. Yeah, Wednesday's the heavy day.
0: Yes.
1: Yeah, Wednesday's the heavy day. Friday is what?
0: Definitely a walkthrough. Yeah. That's definitely a walkthrough. So
1: right.
0: You want to see, if these guys are going to go, you would like to see them in practice on Wednesday, and no Tua. Michael Penix hasn't been ruled out, and Cooper Rush, you know, when I saw on Sunday that he had some issues he was dealing with, some back soreness and everything, I'm thinking, they have the worst luck in Atlanta. If you're a quarterback, don't go to the ATL, because you're definitely going to be injured. No. So we'll see, again, how they work through it. Kevin Stefanski's words, not mine. We're taking you inside the locker room here on Game Night on ESPN Radio and the all-new ESPN app. And guess what? That's not the last storyline when it comes to quarterbacks and injury. We saw Kyler Murray go down very early in his Viking debut. He was concussed. So is there a timeline yet for Kyler Murray? Here's Kevin O'Connell.
4: Yeah, I think Friday, you know, would be, you know, having the ability to go through the next couple days for sure, see where he's at. But at the same time, you know, deferring so much to, you know, those medical professionals that are, you know, he's talking to, and you know, he's got to be medically cleared before we even have the conversation about playing in a game. And that's how we've handled all of these situations, quarterback position or not. The protocol, you know, is kind of the guiding light behind all this.
1: And it's a long season, so, you know, I think they're handling that the right way. Don't rush them.
0: They don't have any option.
1: Yeah, let them go through the protocol. The protocols, easy for me to say. I only get paid to talk. But Carson Wentz, as the backup, has proven he can win you a game if you need him to.
0: Yeah, I don't know if that's fool's gold or if that's some reality, right? I mean, week one, how many people prepare for the backup quarterback? Probably not many.
1: I mean, week eight, people don't necessarily prepare
0: right,
1: for the
0: backup
1: quarterback.
0: Right, but I mean, really in week one. I mean, week one, we're already talking about weird things that happen. All of a sudden, you're prepared for Kyler Murray and you get Carson Wentz. You know, so I don't know how much he really has, how much he could really help them out if Kyler's going to miss some time. The problem is, when you're dealing with a concussion, there's literally nothing you could do. It doesn't matter if you feel good. You can feel great. If you're concussed, you're not going to play. You have to go through every single step of the concussion protocol. So that, to me, is, and a couple days later, and the way that we saw him, and again, not trying to diagnose anything or being a doctor or be smarter than the next guy, but I would be shocked to see him play this weekend.
1: Yeah, if I was his head coach, and not even judging, I'm just giving my opinion, even if he got cleared this week, I wouldn't play him. You know, because once you hit that fencing position when you've been knocked out and all, that's scary, you know. So let's give him some extra time. Even if he does clear it, I would err on the side of caution when it comes to those type of concussions.
0: And if he doesn't play, Carson Wentz would start, and then J.J. McCarthy would be the backup. Think about that. I mean, man, this is a former first-round pick. He's down to the third-string quarterback, and now all of a sudden he might end up being the backup quarterback because Kyler Murray's not available, but he's still not in the game. He's still not getting that action because the former number one overall pick or number first-round pick in Carson Wentz would be the quarterback there in Minnesota. So how about the one we saw first? We saw the one, the injury to Sam Darnold very early in the Seahawks game when they took on the Patriots to open up the 2026 season. He was out. He went to the hospital. You know, there was all kind of questions. Is his hip okay? What's going on? Well, let's hear from the head coach, Mike McDonald, on the health of Sam Darnold.
5: It's a glute, to my knowledge, right? Glute, yeah, glute.
6: So the muscle as opposed to the tendon?
5: Glute's a tendon? I thought a glute was a muscle.
6: Well, I think there was a report that it was the glute tendon.
5: I'm in uncharted waters here.
1: There is no booty tendon, whoever that reporter was. Yes, the glute is a muscle.
0: Okay, well, there you go.
1: Yeah.
0: We're an educational program around Game Night on ESPN Radio. But Sam Darnold has been ruled out for week two. The Seahawks will become the third defending Super Bowl champion all time to start multiple quarterbacks in their first two games of the season. So we'll continue to see how Sam Darnold does, you know, continue to get healthy and get back, try to work his way back to the starting lineup for the Seattle Seahawks. He's Emmett Golden. I'm Q Myers. It's Game Night here on ESPN Radio. A healthy quarterback. Matter of fact, one of the best quarterbacks in the country who had a great start to his career is going to join us next here on Game Night on ESPN Radio and the all-new ESPN app.
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0: insurance. Emmett, you know we like to highlight big-time performances of the night.
1: Yes,
0: we always go all the way up. But you know what? We don't have to just be exclusive to just tonight. You did something really special today to go ahead and highlight you. How about Youngstown State? How about Bo Brungard had 8 touchdowns in their performance against Duquesne, put up a whole bunch of points in their victory, and Bo Brungard joins us now here on Game Night on ESPN Radio. And Bo, thanks so much for your time. Appreciate you. Where does this past weekend, that big 8 total touchdown performance versus Duquesne, where does that rank amongst the best games that you've ever played?
2: Yeah, well, thanks for having me, first off. And yeah, that was a fun one last Saturday for sure. You know, our special teams and our defense did a great job of getting us some good field position. And then I just got some real great guys around me that, you know, make me look good. So it was fun for sure. And, you know, that's one I'm going to remember for a long time.
3: So you threw for 290 yards and 6 touchdowns. You rushed for 111 yards and 2 touchdowns. How tired were you after the game?
2: Well, you know, I actually only got to play, you know, one drive coming at halftime, and then, you know, the backup got the rest of the minutes. So, you know, that was pretty much all in the first half. So, yeah.
3: Yeah.
0: That's a flex.
3: Yeah. This has to be the best game you ever had, right? Or in high school, did you have 11 touchdowns in a game or something?
2: No, stats-wise, this is probably the best one I've had.
0: Bo Brungard, Youngstown State quarterback, with us here on Game Night on ESPN Radio on the all-new ESPN app. Well, you are the reigning Walter Payton Award winner, which is given out to the best player in the FCS. So, I mean, what does it feel like to receive that kind of award? We know, obviously, you put up big offensive numbers, but we know the greatness of the Hall of Famer Walter Payton, and to win an award like that in his name and his honor, what does that mean to you?
2: Yeah, it was so special. It was such an honor for me to be able to do that, and just to see the excitement, you know, it brought to, you know, the city of Youngstown and for this community, you know, it really meant a lot to the people around here. But, you know, that wasn't my goal last year. My goal going in wasn't, you know, personal accolades or anything like that. You know, the mission for me and the other guys who came in with me when we were freshmen were winning a national championship. So, you know, that's on the forefront of our minds. But to be able to do that last year was special. Yeah.
3: So, Bo, we know that what's going on in college football, right? Guys are transferring all over the place. You win the Walter Payton Award. I'm assuming you could have transferred. What kept you at Youngstown State?
2: Yeah, there was definitely an opportunity to transfer. You know, a lot of schools were trying to reach out to my old high school coach and my dad and trying to get a hold of me. But, you know, during that time, I just started praying a lot, just seeing what the Lord had in store for me and, you know, what his will was. And you know, I just felt that I wanted to stay home in Youngstown. You know, my dad played here in the 90s. And, you know, it's more than just chasing money for me. You know, Youngstown means something to me. It's something special. And I wasn't willing to trade that for some money. So that's really what it was.
0: How much has your father guided you? As you mentioned, he did play quarterback position from 92 to 95. And just from a sense of, son, I've been there, done that, and this is, you know, what I'm thinking, how much has his guidance helped you?
2: Yeah, it certainly helped a lot. You know, growing up, you know, I always heard those stories about him, and I always wanted to be like him, you know, growing up, going to the YSU games, and just having a dad as a role model who's been there and done that. He always has words of wisdom, you know, in moments like these, moments that I've gone through in the past to guide me. And, you know, he certainly wishes that he had NIL and all that back when he played. But it was a little bit different of a time. But, no, super fortunate and grateful to have a man like him, you know, raise me and guide me in this direction in life.
3: He's Bo Brungard, the quarterback of the Youngstown State Penguins. And from the great state of Ohio, I'm Emmett Golden alongside Q Myers. I'm from Cleveland, Bo. So I got love for us Ohio guys. You know, always love when we get to talk to some Ohio boys. What was it like playing against Kentucky, an SEC team, in week 2? How much did you guys learn from that?
2: Yeah, we learned a lot about ourselves, you know, going up against a good SEC opponent. You know, we knew what we were getting into. You know, they were a phenomenal team, great athletes. You know, they're well coached. You know, Coach Stein, he's awesome. He did a great job. But you know, it was good just to see where we were as a team going up against that speed. And, you know, I thought we moved the ball well as an offense. You know, we kind of shot ourselves in the foot, you know, when we crossed the 50-yard line. But I thought it was a good measuring stick for us to see where we're at. And it was certainly a hot one on the field there in Lexington. It was a hot one that day. But, yeah, I think we learned a lot from that. And glad we had the opportunity to do that.
0: How much are you able to use that moving forward? And, I mean, it's a top 10 matchup coming up this weekend as you're taking on South Dakota State, who's ranked number 3. How much will you be able to use that experience from the Kentucky game the rest of the way?
2: Yeah, certainly. I think it's just it's big confidence for us, you know, as an offense, just, you know, looking back at the film, seeing that we can step onto a field with an SEC team and, you know, move the ball and, you know, put some points on the board, knowing we made some mistakes and knowing we left a lot out there. You know, that's big for us, knowing that if we can do it against them, we can do it against anybody. So I think that's big confidence for our team and our offense.
3: Bo, a couple years ago, you know, my son was playing high school football. He was being recruited, a few other guys on his team, and all they talked about was D1, Power 5, gotta go there. For all the young guys that are listening to this that's in high school that want to get to college, what would you tell them about whether it's FCS or just really playing at the next level?
2: Yeah, my brother played at Division III, and, you know, those guys have a real passion for the game playing Division III, and it was no joke. You know, I went to some of his games and watched it, and, you know, college football, it's, you know, there's players at every level. And a lot of times we'll pick up transfers from the Division II level and they'll become stars on our team. So, you know, I would say if you have a passion for the game and you love the game, you know, just go play. It doesn't have to be Power 5. You know, my only offer coming out of high school was Youngstown State. And obviously for me, that was an easy decision, but, you know, guys always want to go up to the biggest level and play there, which I think is awesome. But, you know, FCS football, it's great football. You know, guys get drafted every year from the FCS, you know, dozens of guys. You know, it's great football and, you know, lots of competition. And, you know, I just love it at the FCS level. You know, competing for a national championship, I would certainly rather compete for a FCS national championship than I would, a bowl game. You know, that's just how I see it in my eyes.
0: Bo Brungard, Youngstown State quarterback, with us here on Game Night on ESPN Radio and the all-new ESPN app. Well, that leads me right to, as you mentioned, get drafted from, you know, Youngstown, get drafted from, you know, the FCS level. What would you say to those talent evaluators out there that are checking out your numbers, checking out the film, and trying to think and decide if you're a name that they're going to be calling on draft day?
2: Yeah, you know, heading into my last year, you know, thinking about, you know, where I'm going to spend my last year. You know, I think a big reason why I stayed was I felt, you know, playing my last year at Youngstown State was a, you know, the best path for me to reach the next level. I got a great O-line around me. And, you know, I'm just putting my all out there, you know, leading these guys, being a leader, you know, growing, you know, looking in the mirror and just seeing where I can grow. And always having a growth mindset. That's a big thing for me, is just always have a growth mindset. As I, you know, push forward to the next level, and just, you know, work on the passing game. You know, I know a lot of people see me as just a runner, but, you know, we really worked on the, you know, the vertical passing game and just spreading the ball across the field this off season. And, you know, I think it's starting to show a little bit, but that's doing part to the guys around me. So, you know, we're just going to keep working and keep pushing forward with that.
0: Well, you and the guys around you are going to be in action coming up on Saturday, 7 p.m. Eastern Time on ESPN+. Ninth-ranked Youngstown State at number 3, South Dakota State. Of course, we'll be checking that out. Bo,

0: Congratulations on all the success. Much luck to you the rest of the way, you and your teammates. Thanks so much for giving us some time here on game night.
1: Yeah, thanks for having me.
0: Absolutely. Good stuff. Bo Brungard right there, Youngstown State quarterback, with us here on game night on ESPN Radio. My man's putting up video game numbers. Oh. Like 8 total touchdowns. My man ain't even playing in the second half. I only did 1 drive in the second half.
2: It's like, wow.
0: Exactly. Exactly. NFL week number 2. We're on the eve of that. 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
1: Tom Telesco joining us, a longtime NFL GM. 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
7: I used to have to say this all the time to our staff, win or lose, actually. 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Like, it's week one, 16 teams are gonna lose. Last year, the Raiders, they won in New England, and then we knew what happened the rest of the year. The Raiders had the worst record in the league. The Patriots went to the Super Bowl.
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1: In the NFL, Seahawks quarterback Sam Darnold has been ruled out for Sunday's game against the Arizona Cardinals because of a glute injury. However, Seattle coach Mike McDonald says there's no plans to place Darnold on the injured reserve. That suggests the team believes he could be back within the next four games. And in Cincinnati, Bengals quarterback Joe Burrow is expected to play this weekend against the Houston Texans. Despite dealing with back tightness, Burrow did not make any significant throws during the portion of practice that was open to the media on Wednesday and said he took mental reps. The injury surfaced after Cincinnati's Week 1 victory over Tampa Bay. Let's take a look at some scores in Major League Baseball. The Guardians now sit atop the AL Central after beating the White Sox 6-3, only by a half a game. Guardians with a day off tomorrow. White Sox out on the road on Thursday. We saw the Twins beat the Yankees 5-4. The Blue Jays defeated the Tigers 5-1. And the Tampa Bay Rays beat the A's 4-3. More of Game Night straight ahead with Q Myers and myself, Emmett Golden.
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2: Jalen Hurts, he's
3: 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He is a deep thinker, right? Everybody comes into this thing with the same thing. Stay where my feet are. Unbelievable. 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How many coaches' cliches can he give us?
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2: 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He says, listen to your feet.
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3: 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Trust your feet. Be where your feet are. Yes, absolutely.
2: Okay, I heard be where your feet are. I'm familiar with
3: that. I've seen it written on hats.
1: This is Game Night with Q Myers.
3: Hey, man, hang around a little while, man. Your boy will learn you something.
2: Okay. All right. That's what I'm saying. I just don't listen to feet very often.
3: Well, maybe you should.
1: On ESPN Radio.
3: Yeah, man, get your feet right. Emmett.
2: I've even seen it on hats.
3: I'm just saying.
2: That was an amazing line right there. I've even seen it on hats.
3: I'm going to need to keep you around a little bit, man. I need to show you some things.
2: Okay, it's cool. I'm going to start getting sayings that I say, like fair exchange ain't no robbery on a hat. If every day is a sunny day, what's a sunny day? I'm putting that on a hat.
3: I mean, but you have lines that are way too long to put on a hat.
2: This is true.
3: You got to have a long sleeve t-shirt. Listen to your feet. That's short. You're talking about, you're doing scriptures and everything on your hats,
2: well,
3: man.
2: Well, it's
3: too
2: a
3: much.
2: Big hat.
3: Well, you got a big head. He's Emmett Golden. I'm Q Myers. It is Game Night here on ESPN Radio, the all-new ESPN app, SiriusXM Channel 80, and tune in. We're presented by Progressive Insurance. Week 2 in the NFL. Yep, we're already here. That's coming up on tomorrow. So, of course, we got to let you know who's going to win, and we'll give you a little preview like this.
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6: I've been waiting a long time for this moment.
1: On Game Night.
3: Oh, yeah. This is the wildest and craziest segment that you're ever going to hear when it comes to some NFL Quick Picks Week 2 action. Oh, yeah, sure. I'll go back and tell you how we did Week 1. I did better. 10-5-1, and you were at 9-6-1. So I barely did better than you,
2: yeah,
3: but I did.
2: Game. It's a long season,
3: you
2: big dog.
3: Take the victories when you can get them, brother.
2: You better.
3: I don't get too many dubs, so I better take them while I can. They only had, you know, like two pairs of size 13 shoe at the store. And if I get there a couple seconds late, they're gone. You know how it is. Every once in a while, you got to take the dub when you can get them. So let's go ahead and get into week number 2, see how many dubs we can get. We need the help of one Sister Sledge.
7: I'm going to start by giving you a $1 million idea. Okay. What if you put Ring the Bell on a hat?
3: Hell
7: and
3: yeah.
7: So just like in normal conversation, you could like point to the hat.
2: Oh, I love it.
3: Done.
2: Yeah, there you go.
3: Problem is, I don't wear hats.
2: You don't. I've never seen you wear a hat.
3: I know. I don't wear hats.
2: Yeah.
3: I got a good hairline, though. That's why.
2: Yeah, I don't, so I wear a lot of hats.
7: That's what happens when you go to the barbershop every Saturday at the same time.
3: Facts.
7: Religiously. Josh Allen is 3-0 versus the Lions in his career. Jared Goff is 0-3 versus the Bills, even though Goff has averaged 351 pass yards in those games. Lions at Bills on Thursday night. Bills 4.5-point favorites.
3: Man, this is so setting up for us to say, oh, Josh Allen makes all the sense of the world, and then Jared Goff's going to get his victory.
2: Yeah. Give me the Bills, though. I'm sticking with the Bills. I'll just take
8: God
2: the
8: bless. And go
3: yeah,
8: Bills.
3: I'm going Buffalo as
8: be
3: well.
8: Be good, do good. God bless, and go Bills.
3: Got it in time.
2: Yep.
7: The Carolina Panthers have lost their last 12 games as favorites. That's the longest streak in the Super Bowl era. They head to Atlanta to take on the Falcons. Mm.

0: Panthers, 2.5-point favorites.
1: I'm not taking Atlanta anytime soon.
2: I heard that.
1: Give me Bryce Young. Give me the Panthers. Right. Give me everybody you can give me in Carroll. Trayvon Merrick. Who else you want to give me?
2: Hey, you can give me the Black Panther. You give me Panthro. All right?
1: You can give me Cam Newton at this stage of the game.
2: I'm with you.
0: I actually think I saw a headline today that Newton said on his podcast that he thinks he could come out and play for the Falcons this weekend.
1: I'm sure he said that. I have no doubt that he would say that.
2: Yeah.
1: He would probably also try to get a helmet where he could put his hair through the top of it.
2: Yeah, right.
1: Just kick it.
2: I don't think they make those.
1: I don't either, but he would try.
0: The Bears have lost 8 of their last 10 against the Vikings, and the 2 wins they have in that span were by just 2 points each. Vikings at Bears. Bears, 4.5-point favorites.
2: Hey, give me the Bears. I know it's 4.5, but they're healthy.
1: They are. I wonder what that offensive explosion is going to look like against Brian Flores' defense.
2: Yeah.
1: That's give me Chicago. I don't trust Carson Wentz. I just don't trust Carson Wentz. Got it in the time.
2: There you go.
0: The last time the Eagles won on the road against the Titans was in 1991 when the game was in Houston because they were still the Oilers. Eagles head to Tennessee where they are 0-3 against the Titans. Eagles, 7-point favorites.
1: Ooh, 7's a lot of points. They're going to be 1-4, though. They're going to win the game for sure. Yes,
2: give me the Eagles. They're covering that spread. I think the Titans might end up drafting top 3 again.
1: Ooh. Okay. All right. I got the Eagles, too. Fly, Eagle, fly.
0: Patriots head coach Mike Vrabel is 0-4 against the Steelers in his career. That's tied for the worst record by a head coach against a team he previously played for. Steelers at Patriots. Patriots, 5.5-point favorites.
2: I hate going chalk, but I got to go with the Patriots. I don't believe in the Steelers at all.
1: I don't either, but Sister Sledge has given us every reason to pick, you know, she's given us every reason not to go with the favorites, and we still do it. I'm going with the Steelers.
2: Oh, you didn't get it in.
1: I did.
0: He did.
1: I was answering. I was in. The ball had left my hands.
2: Okay.
0: Man. As I try and fight.
2: There you go.
1: The ball left my hand before the red light went off.
2: All right.
1: Take it to the review.
2: I was going to say, we need New York to figure this one out.
0: We'll add an extra second on.
2: There you go. All right.
3: He was looking at his feet.
1: I get the Michigan love.
2: He was listening to his feet.
0: We have Big Ten reviews around here.
1: There you go.
0: In a game you can hear on select ESPN radio stations, the Packers travel to take on the Jets. Green Bay has lost 6 straight, which is its longest losing streak since 1990 to 91. Packers, 3.5-point favorites.
2: Give me the Packers of Green Bay.
1: Yeah, run that back. I'll take it.
2: I'm happy the Jets got a win last week. I don't know how real that was.
1: Week one is really suspect at times.
0: They also played the Titans.
1: There you go.
0: The Buccaneers, led by Baker Mayfield, take on a Browns team that Mayfield is still the leader in quarterback wins for since 1999. Browns at Bucks, 8.5-point favorites.
2: Man, the spread couldn't be high enough. Give me Baker Mayfield and the Tampa Bay Buccaneers.
1: Last week, we both picked the Browns because they were 8.5-point underdogs. And we got beat bad. Give Baker Mayfield. That was close. I almost talked myself out of it. I almost got DQ'd.
2: Yeah, listen, if Deshaun Watson gets a win on the road against Baker Mayfield, I'll gladly take the loss in quick picks.
0: Saints quarterback Tyler Shuck became the 4th quarterback in the last 10 seasons with 400-plus pass yards and 3-plus pass touchdowns in a Week 1 loss. The previous 3 quarterbacks all won in Week 2. Saints at Ravens, 8.5-point favorites.
2: Give me the Saints to cover. I think Baltimore wins, but I think the Saints cover.
1: Give me Baltimore.
0: Texans are coming off allowing 36 points to the Bills in Week 1. Their most points allowed since the end of the 2023 season. Season Bengals at Houston. Texans, 2.5-point favorites.
1: Yeah, give me H-Town, man.
2: Give me H-Town.
0: Just interesting fact that maybe interests no one else. That line actually has gone towards the Bengals since this afternoon.
1: Wow.
0: It was three earlier in the day. Anyway, last season, the Broncos.

0: Broncos were 8-1 at home, with their only loss coming to the Jaguars. It was Denver's only double-digit loss of the season, and the 34 points they allowed were the most they allowed last season. In a game you can hear on select ESPN radio stations, Jaguars at Broncos. Broncos 2.5-point favorites.
1: Give me Jacksonville.
2: Ooh.
1: Give me Jacksonville. I didn't like what I saw from Denver.
2: Give me the Broncos.
1: Yeah, I think Jacksonville. Like there was three teams to choose from.
2: I was waiting for the. I didn't hear the.
0: Struggling today, guys. Yeah, I was trying to find these today.
2: Yeah, I was stalling. That was me stalling.
1: Oh, okay.
2: The Jaguars been in that heat down there in Florida, going up to that high elevation of Denver. I think it plays a role. I like the Broncos.
0: The 1-0 Las Vegas Raiders travel to take on the 0-1 Los Angeles Chargers. Chargers 6.5-point favorites.
2: Give me the Raiders.
1: This is not a homer pick. I'm picking the Raiders as well.
2: There you
1: Straight
2: go.
1: Up. Yeah. I just think they're. I think they can run with them, and I think they can beat them. To be honest with you.
2: Yeah, and even if they don't win, I think it's closer than I think they lose by less than a touchdown.
1: There you go.
0: Cowboys quarterback Dak Prescott has won 19 straight home games versus division opponents. That's the second longest streak by a starting quarterback since the 1970 merger. Longest streak is by some guy named Tom Brady. He last lost at home to a division opponent in 2017. Commanders at Cowboys. Cowboys 4.5-point favorites.
2: Man, we gonna make some barn and some hay, and we gonna burn some stuff. So give me the Cowboys.
3: Howdy, howdy, howdy.
1: Give me the Commanders. Yeah. I'm already regretting my respect I gave the Cowboys. I'm already regretting it based off week one's terrible defense. They're no-show defensively. I'm already regretting it.
0: Since becoming the Cardinals starter week 7 last season, Jacoby Brissett leads the NFL with 3,643 passing yards. Seahawks at Cardinals. Seahawks 3.5-point favorites.
2: Only 3.5?
1: Yeah.
2: It sounds like a sucker line.
0: Quarterback effect.
2: Yeah. Yeah.
1: That hook always gets you, but I got Seattle anyway.
2: Give me Seattle.
0: I was also surprised by that line, Emmett, but like I said, I think it's the backup quarterback thing.
2: That makes sense. You're right.
0: The 49ers are looking to start 2-0 in back-to-back seasons for the first time since 1995 to 96. They're also looking to start a season with back-to-back wins by double digits for the third time in franchise history. Dolphins at 49ers 13.5-point favorites.
2: Niners.
1: That's a lot of points.
2: Niners.
1: I mean, the Raiders just beat them by 14. Yeah, okay, I got you. Yeah. 49ers.
2: Okay.
0: Kenneth Walker in his Chiefs debut rushed for 173 yards, the most by a Kansas City player in the Andy Reid era. He and the Chiefs now face a Colts team that allowed 202 rush yards in week one. Colts at Chiefs. Chiefs 6.5-point favorites.
2: Big Chief.
1: Yeah. The Chiefs. Kansas City. Kenneth Walker. That dude could run, man.
2: Yes, sir.
1: I'm angry.
0: And finally, Monday Night Football. The New York Giants plan to head out to California on Saturday ahead of the matchup with the Rams. That means the Giants will spend around 48 hours in Los Angeles. Compare that to the roughly 35 hours the Rams spent in Australia for their week one matchup. Rams 7-point favorites.
2: Giants.
1: Yeah. Hey, I thought I was going to say something shocking with my chest.
2: No.
1: I was about to jump up and be like, give me the G.
2: We're on the same page, man. We had too many of the same picks this week.
1: I know. That means that we're bound to fail. Great.
2: Right.
1: That's awesome. So, ladies and gentlemen, don't follow our lead is what we're trying to tell you right there. Week two action. He's Emmett Golden. I'm Q Myers. It's game night here on ESPN Radio. And apparently, we're not supposed to have high expectations for certain quarterbacks across the National Football League. 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

0: second and five. Browns opening drive from the Jacksonville 28-yard line. Deshaun under center. They pick up the blitz. Now he's pressured. Now he guns, and now he's picked off. It's intercepted. There goes that first drive. Fourier Aluakin brings it back across the Jacksonville 40. He's tackled by Elton Jenkins at the 41.
1: Do you hear the disappointment in that call right there? There goes that first drive. Mm-hmm. Thanks, Deshaun. 850 ESPN Cleveland on the call right there. It's game night on ESPN Radio, the all-new ESPN app. SiriusXM Channel 80 and TuneIn, presented by Progressive Insurance. He's Emmett Golden. I'm Q Myers. And Emmett, apparently Deshaun Watson is going to be trotted back out there. Week number two action. Cleveland's in Tampa Bay taking on Baker Mayfield, the guy that got replaced by Deshaun Watson. Nothing to see here, right? No kind of side stories going on here.
2: Man, no, it's all type of storylines and everything. And while I would have never started Deshaun Watson, and I would have had a quick trigger finger to pull him and put Shadori in, I do understand why Todd Monken didn't. You know, why he went week two, go back to him. Because you don't, the first time as a head coach, you make a big decision. You can't go back after 1 week because I think you lose credibility in the locker room if you do that. So I understand why they are sticking with Deshaun. I don't understand why Deshaun Watson has a hard time with admitting that he didn't play well or that he hasn't played well since he was in Cleveland, because he had another situation where he did the same today.
1: Yeah, he's awful. He's just been awful. He was sacked five times week one, tied for the most of any quarterback, has lost six straight starts, the longest active streak by a quarterback in the NFL, going back to week two, 2024 versus Jaguars. And, yeah, when he's asked about it or called out about it, he responds poorly like this.
3: Yeah, man, I think the media has this expectation that I'm supposed to throw 400 yards and five touchdowns every week. So until that happens, I guess it's going to be the same situation. So, again, my job is to make sure I'm operating well so we can try to get a win and keep moving forward from there.
2: The media has this expectation that I have to throw for 400 yards and five touchdowns. Listen, I am a media member in Cleveland. Right, ESPN Cleveland. And nobody has had that expectation. But I will say this. When someone trades three first-round picks
1: right.
2: and gives you $230 million fully guaranteed.
1: Which had never been done before, by the way.
2: The expectations are for you to be a franchise quarterback. And Deshaun Watson has not been a franchise quarterback since he arrived in Cleveland. And people saying that doesn't mean that their expectations are too high. It takes nothing. It takes nothing to say, hey, I got to get better. I'm working hard every day, and it's early, and we're going to keep on going. The whole, the expectations are too high. No, the expectations are extremely low, and he's still not meeting those.
1: The problem is with Deshaun Watson, it's the same, like what they say, the same old G. He's the same old G. The problem is he has no accountability. He takes no accountability for anything. He has no self-awareness. He doesn't understand. He can't read the room. It's always, he's one of those dudes where it's everyone else's fault.
2: Facts.
1: There's always that guy in the crew, and I had to break away from that guy, right? There's always that guy in the crew where it's everyone else's fault but him, even though it's clearly him. Like, you know what I mean? At some point, if it happens to you once, okay, maybe it's a misunderstanding. It happens twice, okay, maybe it's bad luck. But multiple times that you keep having some kind of issue, hey, man, look in the mirror, Doc. It is you, and it is 100% Deshaun Watson. And no matter what the situation has been on or off the field, he'll never, ever take responsibility or accountability. It's always, no, it's someone else's fault.
2: He was asked about, you know, you need to play better or whatever. And one of his answers, I only had six incompletions. You know, it was the interception. And then there was a tip pass. And I threw one ball away. So it really wasn't that bad. Dog, we watched it. It was bad. All right, he threw a 50-yard touchdown to Denzel Boston at the end of the game. And if you look at the box score, you go, oh, that wasn't that bad. It was because they stopped playing. All right? The Jaguars were up so big, they were not playing hard at all because the game was over. So Deshaun makes it harder than it has to be. It's already hard for him, right? From a public relations standpoint, it was a nightmare since he showed up, and he has not done anything to improve it.
1: No.
2: If you don't play well, just say you haven't played well. That's okay. We've seen it before in Cleveland. It's not new to us.
1: He makes it easy to not like him. Seriously.
2: Yeah.
1: He makes it easy not to like him because you can make a mistake. You can make a bunch of mistakes. You cannot be a perfect quarterback, but you have to show some self-awareness. You have to understand that you have to take responsibility. Even with all the issues that were going on off the field, and Cleveland still said, as dumb as I think it was, hey, man, we're willing to bring you in. We're going to give up a bunch of draft picks. We're going to give you a contract fully guaranteed, even though you currently have a contract. They basically forgave everything that was going on off the field, which lets you know how desperate they were for a quarterback to begin with. But, okay, let bygones be bygones. They were willing to risk it. Risk alienating their fan bases, alienate the women in their fan base, alienate so many people. They were willing to do that for the sake of this guy's going to help improve us, and their ROI has been awful. And not one time has he said, hey, this my bad. Even before the season started, he went out and stepped to the podium and basically dog-cussed the fans without dog-cussing the fans.
2: Yeah, this is, to compare it, there's another quarterback that was in Cleveland that was awful. His name was Johnny Manziel. You know what he was good at? He'd step in front of the camera and go, man, I was bad. I messed up. I know I got to be better. He would always say the right things. He'd be a disaster, and he'd stand up, and he would take 100% accountability verbally, and then he'd go do the same stuff again.
1: Right, of course.
2: Yeah, but he wouldn't look at everybody like, y'all, what's wrong with y'all? And that is what Deshaun Watson does whenever he steps in front of a microphone. He's looking like, why are y'all upset with me? And it's like, dog, what type of reality do you even live in?
1: I mean, I get frustrated even talking about him because everything, it's basically like he just spit in the face of everybody. Because look, you're not doing everything that the Browns did for him for a wide receiver. You're not doing everything the Browns did for him for a running back or a defensive tackle. I don't care who you are. You're only doing that for him as a quarterback because you were desperate, and he has done absolutely nothing, and I mean nothing, for you. The Buffalo Bills, they're doing something. Matter of fact, opening up their new stadium. We'll talk about that next here on Game Night on ESPN Radio and the all-new ESPN app.
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In Major League Baseball, Yankee star Aaron Judge left Wednesday's game against Minnesota because of tightness in his lower right leg. Judge struck out in two at-bats before being replaced in the sixth inning. He wasn't in Tuesday's lineup due to a scheduled day of rest. In the NFL, you have the Cincinnati Bengals and quarterback Joe Burrow. He is expected to play this weekend.

0: Braves failed to, or beat the Tigers, 5-1, and the Twins beat the Yankees in 13 innings, 5-4. More of Game Night with Q Myers and me, Emmett Golden, straight ahead.
1: Coming up in the Thursday edition of Unsportsmanlike with Chris Kanzi, Michelle Smallman, and me, Evan Cohen, we'll get you ready for a huge matchup to open week two of the NFL season by looking ahead to the Bills' home opener against the Lions. It's Unsportsmanlike, 6 a.m. Eastern, right here on ESPN Radio, ESPN2, and ESPNU.
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0: The Bills have success versus Houston. 97 Rock on the courtesy of the highlight there. 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I'm Q Myers, and of course, the Bills are hosting the Lions Thursday night football, kicking off week number two of the NFL season. So to get a little bit of a preview, we're bringing our guy Sal Capaccio from WGR 550 Sports Radio, Buffalo Bills reporter. And Sal, thanks so much for your time. Do appreciate you here on game night. And before we go forward, let's go back to that week one victory and the fact that, as I mentioned, Buffalo normally doesn't have success against H-Town. How important and massive was that for the Bills to get a win?
1: Massive, guys. Great to join you as always. I mean, all we talked about was House of Horrors, right? Reliance Stadium for Josh Allen and the Buffalo Bills. He was 0-4 there. We know he had a 9-for-30 performance a couple of years ago. He was sacked 8 times last year. I mean, who would have thought they would have hit the over by halftime, right? Because the Bills were just scoring every time they touched the ball, it seemed like. And for Josh Allen to play the way he did, for the Bills' offensive line to protect him the way he did, was just massive, I think, for this team's confidence. And, of course, getting the big W against a team that you never know. They might, you know, match up against in the playoffs, and then maybe you'll get the home field advantage.
2: How much did DJ Moore, you know, kind of introduce himself to Buffalo? Because it seemed like he had a really good game with 100 yards and 5 catches.
1: So DJ Moore, I would say, was probably the MVP of training camp. And a lot of people knew, like, oh, my God, this guy's really good. He is the best receiver that Josh Allen has played with since Stephon Diggs. I don't think there's any doubt about that. But to your point about this game, I think the rest of the country saw it, the rest of the NFL saw it, which is what he can do for the Buffalo Bills offense. It's not just the catches and the yards, which those were great. He was the only second Bills player ever to have 100 yards in his debut. I think the first one was John Brown back in 2019. But what he did was draw coverage. He drew attention. And that last play, that last touchdown that Josh threw to Joshua Palmer was a great example. You had the safety Bullock, who kind of cheated a little bit towards DJ Moore. And Josh said he never even repped it towards Joshua Palmer. But in that particular spot, he did, because he saw the safety cheat. That just goes to show you, on top of the fact that, on top of the yards, guys, he had a huge pass interference in the end zone to set him up for a touchdown.
0: Sal Capaccio is with us here on Game Night on ESPN Radio on the all-new ESPN app, SiriusXM Channel 80, and tune in, presented by Progressive Insurance, talking all things Buffalo Bills as they host the Lions Thursday night football. So, Sal, they get to open up the new building. How excited and fired up is Bills Mafia for this unveiling of the new palace?
1: We're all really excited, guys. You know, I mean, I don't care if you're, you know, a fan, a media member. It's really cool to kind of open up a new stadium, to be a part of the opening ceremonies. And I think I can also speak to it a little bit uniquely as well, because, you know, I grew up here. I grew up in Buffalo, and for most of my life, through the 80s and 90s, when Ralph Wilson owned the team, we were basically told that the Bills wouldn't be here long term, that the NFL would want to go to another city, that the Bills didn't have, you know, Buffalo wasn't a big enough market, and there weren't enough, you know, corporations here to sustain, and the NFL would want to go somewhere else. So many people thought that this day would never come, and I get emotional thinking about it. I have a 12-year-old son. And this team's going to be here for generations, and for him to be able to watch this team and what this team means to this community, what it's meant over the years to have the Buffalo Bills here, it's just been special. You know, we're not New York or Chicago or L.A. You know, we love our sports, and we really kind of live and die by our sports throughout the week, and especially the Buffalo Bills. So I think it goes beyond just opening a new stadium. The physical stadium is amazing. Of course it is. It looks great. And it's

0: some of the things you've heard and seen, and there are a couple of issues that people have to get addressed. There's no doubt about that, but I've been there every step of the way. It's incredible. It's fabulous. I think it's the best thing we've ever had in Western New York, and it represents something that goes well beyond football.
1: So how long, if long at all, do you expect it to take to where it's the same type of home field advantage that the Bills had at the other place across the street?
0: You know, I think it's going to be pretty immediate, and I'll tell you why. Believe it or not, the fans are way closer even to the action here. It's going to be louder. The final preseason game, the Bills played the Pittsburgh Steelers. And, you know, it's final preseason game. You're playing all your backups, guys who aren't going to make the roster in the fourth quarter. But the Bills were down, and they wound up having a comeback. And the stadium was about half full at that time because people were leaving. And I got to tell you guys, I was down in the field, and it was really, really loud. And you really got the sense of how the canopy, I guess you call it, it's not a dome, obviously, but the canopy that covers 60-something percent of the stands was really encapsulating all that sound in there. And then it's pitched in way different than the other stadium. So imagine if the other stadium was more like a V, this is more like a U, where if you're on the upper deck, you're more on top of the action, and the fans are really close to this. I think this is going to be just as good, if not better, of a home field advantage for the Buffalo Bills. But, of course, that also goes with the fact that the Bills are a good team, and they sell it out, and people are going to be really, really rowdy.
2: Yeah, they will. I can't wait to see it. Of course, Thursday Night Football, the Bills hosting the Detroit Lions. Both teams come into this one 1-0. Sal Capaccio, WGR 550, is with us here on Game Night on ESPN Radio and the all-new ESPN app. So what are your expectations? What do the Buffalo Bills have to do, mainly on defense, in my opinion, to slow down Jahmyr Gibbs, Jared Goff, and that Lions offensive attack?
0: Yeah, they have to be better in their communication, guys. And, you know, I think the issue that popped up on Sunday against Houston was the communication issues in the back end, the secondary. And part of that is because they haven't had the time on task. C.J. Gardner-Johnson was out quite a bit in training camp. Cole Bishop missed some time. He's questionable in this game now. Max Harrison missed some time. And you really need to have that communication buttoned up. And this is going to be even more of a challenge because the Bills are going to be the home team, obviously. So when they're on defense, the crowd's going to be louder. You're going to have a, you know, some nonverbal communication. I think that is the biggest thing and the biggest challenge for this team against a Jared Goff-led offense with Jahmyr Gibbs, who they can score in any way. And, of course, Jahmyr Gibbs is great. We know that. And the Texans did a nice job of running the football early against the Bills, but Bills did a really nice job. I'll give Jim Leonard and his staff a lot of credit. They buckled down against the run. They allowed, I think, 3.5 yards of carry only in the second half. Now, look, they're going to have to deal with a lot of different weapons on the Detroit Lions offensive side, but I think more than anything, they're just having to make sure their communication is buttoned up in a very, very loud environment.
1: A lot of throwing the ball in week one, threw it 29 times, ran it 21, close to half and half. But James Cook only 57 yards. Does he have to be more effective if the Bills want to get the dub tomorrow night?
0: You know, I don't know if he has to be more effective from a statistical standpoint because, well, they have Josh Allen. Right, guys, you guys see what he can do. You know, 334 yards through the air. But I will say this. The Bills don't want to live life like that all the time. They're fine living like that sometimes because Josh is Josh, and he's going to throw the ball down the field, and I think he will take, you know, his shots tomorrow. They're banged up in the secondary as well, the Detroit Lions. But also give the Texans credit. James actually had a really nice start to the game. In fact, I wrote in my notes, I was going over him the other night and said, the first like couple series, I wrote down James Cook looks like the leading rusher in the NFL again. But the Texans did a really good job to slow that down, and the Bills had to pivot a little bit. But the Bills have Josh Allen, and they can pivot a little bit. And then you bring in Dalton Kincaid, who's healthy, and look at the game that he had, 130 yards receiving. The Bills can attack you from a lot of different ways. So I think, yes, they would love James Cook to be more effective statistically. I don't think it was anything on James Cook necessarily. I think I give the Texans a lot of credit. But if the Bills have to win because Josh Allen throws the ball 40 times, they're very comfortable doing that.
2: Sal, we'll close out with this, and great stuff, man. We definitely appreciate you here on Game Night. I don't take a lot from week ones, but that Bills victory over the Houstons is one that really stood out to me. Two really quality teams. How close to being the Buffalo Bills that you expect them to be this season, like we say midseason form, how close to midseason form do you think they are right now?
0: It's a good question. I really think that Joe Brady has taken a much different approach than maybe Sean McDermott had, especially over the last few years of McDermott's tenure, where anybody who was dealing with anything in training camp or preseason, they just didn't play. And this team is healthy right now, and he's kind of taking the approach of, we need our guys to be healthy and ready to play. And I just said Cole Bishop, he's questionable. They have six guys in the injury report, but nobody's ruled out. They were healthy when they went to Houston. They're healthy now, basically. You know, maybe you get a guy that doesn't play. But I think from that standpoint, they're in a good spot, like midseason form, you say. But look, there's still a lot of things, especially defensively, that they're going to have to evolve as the season goes on. And even offensively, the Bills are still going to try and figure out. Look, they ran a lot of 13 personnel against Houston. They really like to run three tight ends. Will that be every week? No, but every week's going to be a different week for this team. And I think they're very comfortable with winning a lot of different ways, whether that's week two or week 10 or week 18 or the playoffs.
2: Well, they're kicking off week two for us, and we are happy about that. The Lions will be in Buffalo taking on the Bills. They'll be opening up their building and really, you know, giving that love back to the community. And Sal Capaccio has been with us here to break it all down. Sal, great stuff. Enjoy the game. Enjoy the season. You know we appreciate you as always, brother.
0: Always appreciate you guys as well. Thank you very much.
2: Absolutely. Sal Capaccio right there, WGR 550. 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I'm Q Myers. Half the NFL is 0-1, but what teams are in trouble at 0-1? 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
7: Hey, it's Evan Cohen. 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

0: effort. Little pressure from the middle, rolls out to the right, launches one deep down the field into double coverage. Two men back there, and it is intercepted inside the 10, down to the turf. It's Andrew Wingard with the interception for the Cardinals.
1: 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He's Emmett Golden. I'm Q Myers. And Emmett, I mean, it's obvious after week one, half the league is going to be 0-1.
2: 0-1, right. Yeah.
1: Right? That's the obvious, right? It doesn't take a mathematician to figure that out.
2: But right, there
1: exactly.
2: No ties,
1: but
2: right.
1: There was no ties in week one. So half the league is 0-1 at this stage of the game. But some 0-1s are not created equal. There are some teams that I believe, even at 0-1, are in some trouble. Let's get into it now with team number one.
3: The Los Angeles Chargers.
1: There it is.
2: Mm-hmm.
1: Let me tell you, they host the Raiders this week. The Raiders are 1-0. Now look, it's in SoFi Stadium. The Raiders have only won there once. Right, that was in 2020. Yeah. So they have struggled. They're like 6.5-point underdogs in this one. Right, they're not even looked at as a team that should win this game. But neither were the Cardinals. And the reason why I say the Chargers are in trouble, if they lose this game, up next they've got Bills, Seahawks, Broncos, Chiefs, Rams, Texans,
2: yes,
1: Ravens.
2: Sir.
1: That's their next handful of games following this week's game. If they lose this one to the silver and black, brother, they could be in for a long season.
2: Yes, and it's one of the reasons that they should be very, very concerned, because even if they do get a win this week, I don't think they're going to have a lot more coming to them after that. So they have to get this one. I'm not so sure they do. You obviously cover the Raiders, so you're a little closer to it than I am. It feels like Ashton Jeanteen, you know, it was at least last week was the weapon that when the Raiders drafted him, that's what they were expecting. And if he can do anything close to what he did last week, I think it's going to be tough for the Chargers to stop him.
1: I really feel like they could win this game. I feel like the Raiders could win this game against the Chargers, but we'll find out if it was more the Dolphins are a terrible team that the Raiders beat up on, or if the Raiders are actually an improving team. So that's what the telltale sign will be as far as I'm concerned. But, hey, let Jim Harbaugh say it. Justin Herbert still had a pretty good week one performance. Here he is. Check it out.
4: I thought he played as well as he could, well as a quarterback could in the situations he had.
2: Hey, ring the bell.
1: Thank you.
2: Ring the bell.
1: Thank you.
2: My man, you come on, bro. You got a lot better than that.
1: He might as well have said, well, what had happened was.
2: Right. Right. You know, when you can't stutter when your wife asks you something, you get the it's a wrap.
1: I was at Emmett's house.
2: Right. Come on, Jim.
1: That's, yeah, he can't do that. But look, he's always blamed everyone else. Everyone's always blamed everyone else for Justin Herbert and what his potential struggles are. So here's Jim Harbaugh on if they've actually put enough around Justin Herbert yet.
4: Continually building. But I mean, you know that's how I feel. Love Justin, sky's the limit. And, you know, he's like us all, we're attacking.
2: He has nothing. Thank you. He has nothing for you.
1: He always has something to say. He always has some clever line. He always has something that we don't understand half the time. Mm-hmm. My man was at a loss of words for real.
2: He was. And I also would say he's got to be careful with that. Well, we just need to put more around Justin, because the people that are around him now are going to be like, oh, okay, so you don't think we're good. We're the reason we're losing.
1: Right.
2: You know, so you got to be careful with that, Jim. Everybody, you're the head coach of everybody, not just Justin Herbert.
1: Well, I'll tell you what, you know whose fault it's going to be next. It'll be on the OC, Mike McDaniel. Trust
2: yes,
1: and
2: sir.
1: Believe my words there. So, yeah, the Chargers, 4:05 p.m. Eastern time versus the Raiders at SoFi Stadium. How about the next team?
3: The Dallas Cowboys.
1: Oh, yeah. They lose 28-20 to the Giants in week one. Now they've got the Commanders. I've been hyping them up all offseason because it was quiet. It was very different. They have a really good offense, so their defense has got to be better than it was last year, right? Well, I don't want to overreact to week one, but it didn't look like it. It didn't look like it was very physical.

0: didn't look like he could match the physicality of the Giants. So that's where my level of concern is right there. The defense not being any better than it was a year ago.
1: I'm actually not concerned about the Cowboys, at least yet.
0: Okay.
1: Because I saw a lot of bad defense from a lot of teams. Teams with great defenses I saw play poorly. So I'm not worried about it yet. Kudos and hats off to the Giants for coming out and punching the Cowboys in the mouth. Like, they played a violent brand of football, no doubt about it. I don't think the Cowboys are ready for it, but I'm not ready to be too concerned. I still like the Dallas Cowboys to win that division.
0: So the Commanders are the next team up for the Cowboys at Sunday, 4:25 p.m. Eastern time. Commanders at Cowboys. After that, Ravens at Texans, Buccaneers at Packers, at Eagles. So it doesn't get any easier for the Cowboys either. This is the one that they're probably going to need to get. But again, the defense, the communication on defense has been what I look at as the biggest bugaboo for the Dallas Cowboys. Here's their head coach, Brian Schottenheimer, on trying to get that thing fixed.
2: Well, you address it first and foremost. It was surprising to us that we didn't communicate very well. Spent quite a bit of time yesterday in the team meeting just going back through the keys to communication. First part is being decisive and loud. Second part, that's the person that's giving it. And then the receiving is where we were off, you know, on a few things. Calls were being made. They have to be louder. They have to be more decisive, but they have to be received. And to co-sign that, you see us, we signal all the time based on, you know, different things. So, you know, you can't hear what they're saying on the film. So there should be hand signals that show information being received, and, you know, we need to be better. And it wasn't good enough, but we emphasized it, we talked about it, and they understand.
1: I think that's, like, easier to fix than just not having players that are good enough. Like, if the communication is different, you could work on that. You can work on making sure people get the proper signals and are where they are. So I'm not hitting the panic button yet.
0: But wasn't that the issue they had last year, though? And I'm just asking for a friend.
1: Yeah, I mean, it could be a number of things that were wrong with them last year. But I like the investments they made on the defensive side.
0: I do, too.
1: You know, Caleb Downs looked pretty good for his first game, and I don't expect him to be the one guy that's going to take all of them. Not worried, though. This one team right now, I ain't really tripping on.
0: Well, I'll tell you, I have some concern for them. I don't have a dog in the fight. It doesn't bother me if they're good or not, but the way that defense did not perform and the way that the Giants were able to, you know, basically go unscathed in that game, not really deal with too much adversity, I think that's a bad signal for the Cowboys. But we will see. They host the Commanders coming up on Sunday. How about the next team?
3: The New England Patriots.
0: All right. How about this one?
1: Mm-hmm.
0: The New England Patriots. They lost in the Super Bowl. That's all I need to tell you. Teams that lose in the Super Bowl normally don't bounce back to be very good. And you saw them take that L versus Seahawks and their backup quarterback in Drew Lock.
1: Yeah, they're in the AFC East. And if I'm being honest with you, there's only one team in the AFC East I think is better than the Patriots, and that's the Buffalo Bills. So I expect the Patriots to take a step back, but I wouldn't be necessarily worried about them. I don't think they'll be drafting top 10. Famous last words, right? I don't think they'll be drafting top 10 next year, but I think they'll be in it for the wild card. So I wouldn't hit the panic button quite yet.
0: Well, what does their head coach Mike Vrabel think about their week one performance and that loss to the Seahawks 13-10?
4: Anything we did in week one wasn't good enough, starting with me. And again, that's how it is. Our focus is on the Steelers, and we've made the corrections that I feel like we need to make, and hopefully we can continue to improve. And we've said this for as long as I can remember. The teams that continue to improve are going to be the ones that have a chance at the end. And didn't do enough good things last week to win the football game. And our focus now has to be, you know, on the Steelers coming back in here.
1: I believe Mike Vrabel to be a good head coach.
0: Absolutely.
1: So if he's a good head coach, he'll get the most out of this team. And I know their schedule is tougher, and I don't expect him to go back to the Super Bowl, but I don't expect him to fall off either.
0: Yeah, I don't know what to expect from them. I felt like that they were going to take a couple steps back. Now they don't have A.J. Brown for at least a handful of games, at least four games. And that was their big acquisition. But, again, normally teams that lose the Super Bowl, they don't get back on that horse and ride it back to the Super Bowl. And they have a much tougher schedule than they had a year ago. And I think it's going to start to show who they really are. Coming up next, LSU, Ole Miss. LSU may be without a key player. That's next on Game Night on ESPN Radio.

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0: In the NFL, Seahawks quarterback Sam Darnold has been ruled out for Sunday's game against the Arizona Cardinals due to a glute injury. However, Seattle coach Mike McDonald says that there are no plans to place Darnold on injured reserve. That suggests that the team believes he could return within the next four games. In Major League Baseball, Yankee star Aaron Judge left Wednesday's game against Minnesota because of tightness in his lower right leg. Judge struck out in both of his at-bats before being replaced in the sixth inning. He wasn't in Tuesday's lineup due to a scheduled day off. Let's take a look at some scores around Major League Baseball. We saw the Padres beat the Rockies 9-3. The Royals defeated the Astros 5-2. The Rangers beat the Red Sox 7-3. And then the Guardians, they beat the White Sox 6-3 and now are atop the AL Central by only a half a game over the White Sox. Coming up, more game night with Q Myers and me, Emmett Golden.
1: Coming up on the Thursday edition of Unsportsmanlike with Evan Cole and Chris Canty and me, Michelle Smallman. The Buffalo Bills open their new stadium against the Lions. So, are we about to witness a sneaky

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3: Jalen Hurts, he's a deep thinker, man. He is a deep thinker, right? Everybody comes into this thing with the same thing. Stay where my feet are. Unbelievable. Listen to your feet. How many coaches' cliches can he give us?
1: Yeah, mixing them up. 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
3: That is
1: he
3: one.
1: He says listen to your feet.
3: No. That's just a coach's cliche.
1: Coaches say listen to your feet.
3: 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Trust your feet. Be where your feet are. Yes, absolutely.
1: Okay, I heard be where your feet are. I'm familiar with
3: I've seen it written on hats.
2: This is Game Night with Q Myers.
3: Hey, man, hang around a little while, man. Your boy will learn you something.
1: Okay. All right. That's what I'm saying. I just don't listen to feet very often.
3: Well, maybe you should.
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3: I don't know why I find that so funny. Maybe you should.
1: Right. I've seen it on hats. It's my favorite part of that.
3: But the point is, look, as much as I may be questioned for some of the things I say at times, and people may think that I, you know, make the story a little bit bigger, put a little extra sauce on it. You now have witnessed and seen the hat that I had seen that says, listen to your feet.
1: I have. And it was worn by a gentleman that it looked like he would say something like, listen to your feet. That was my takeaway from it. I said, okay, all right, my bad.
3: Shout out to Mike Sullivan, the quarterback's coach for the Silver and Black. He had a nice listen-to-your-feet hat on. So there you go. And he was rocking the Cortez. Anyone who can rock the Cortez,
1: he's an OG.
3: In 20 and 26 is an OG, and you better listen to your feet. That's all I'm going to say.
1: Hey, he obviously was listening to his feet because he rocking Cortez. So respect on respect.
3: That part. It's Game Night here on ESPN Radio, the all-new ESPN app, SiriusXM Channel 80, and tune in. 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With LSU, Ole Miss, highly anticipated college football game, really of the year, Emmett. There's so many storylines and more. Let's get into them.
2: It's time to get you all the

0: that continue to build when it comes to LSU and Ole Miss.
1: Well, in a surprising turn of events, LSU on Wednesday night listed starting quarterback Sam Leavitt as doubtful for Saturday's much-anticipated game at Ole Miss. The exact nature of Leavitt's injury is unclear. He did complete last week's win over Louisiana Tech and spoke to reporters afterwards without appearing to be in pain. Apparently, he did not show up to his press conference on Tuesday, though. LSU coach Lane Kiffin did not mention that Leavitt was dealing with any injuries during a Monday news conference. What's the 411?
2: Well, let me start by saying I hope he's all right.
0: Facts.
2: I'll start there.
0: Okay.
2: But if I'm being fully transparent, which I always try to be on this program and every program I'm on, when I first saw the news, I didn't believe it. I was like, man, this is gamesmanship. This is, let's say our quarterback might not play and let's see what happens if he improves on Friday. You know, who knows? And I hate that I feel that way. But when it comes to Lane Kiffin and all of the noise that's been around this program this year, he just doesn't get the benefit of the doubt with me right now.
0: And I hate that we think that.
2: Yeah,
0: I hate the fact that we think that Lane Kiffin even feels that this big-time rivalry matchup even needs that extra sauce.
2: Right.
0: You know what I mean? Like, the fact that we actually are going there, normally if this was anyone else, just say this was Kalen DeBoer at Alabama and their quarterback was listed as doubtful, we'd be like, well, now what's going to happen?
2: We wouldn't even flinch. Nope.
0: Not even flinch. We just say, okay, now they got to figure out what they're going to do next. Now all of a sudden we're thinking about in our heads Lane Kiffin coming up on Friday. Mm-hmm. Being, well, you know, he's feeling a lot better. Like
2: It'll be a game time decision.
0: Game time decision.
2: You know what I'm saying? Yep. Yeah.
0: Exactly. So I hate that we feel that way. But you know what? Lane Kiffin has given us no reason not to feel that way.
2: It's true.
0: So, unfortunately, the story is about him. It's not about the players on the field. It's going to be all about him, and he loves it. Just like that, he wants to be the center of attention. He wants to be the side dish. He wants to be the dessert on the way. He even wants to be the after-dinner drink.
2: And he wants to be in the after-credit scene of the movie. He wants to be everywhere.
1: Hey, absolutely. Speaking of Lane Kiffin, if you turn on ESPN2 right now, it's E60, The Many Lives of Lane Kiffin.
0: Boom. See? There you go. Side dish. Dessert on the way, after dinner drink.
2: I'm just saying. ESPN Midnight Show.
1: He talked about how being in Oxford changed him and he needed Ole Miss more than Ole Miss needed him.
0: Yeah. And then he left.
2: Right.
0: I need this place.
1: Best season in school history.
0: I need this place more than they needed me. I needed to get my life on track, and this is the place that did it. And now I'm out.
3: Hey, Lane, you want a couple dollars?
2: All right, I'll see you later. Yeah,
3: I don't need this place that bad.
2: Right, yeah.
0: Well, it's going to be fun. It's going to be a fun game, and we'll see who's the quarterback. But again, every single day, it seems like this LSU Ole Miss game has a new turn of events, a shocking turn of events, I should say. Sister Sledge, take it away.
1: Well, we're going to stick with a little theme here of quarterback injuries. Bengals quarterback Joe Burrow is dealing with back tightness and was officially listed as limited on the Bengals injury report on Wednesday ahead of their matchup against the Texans. Here's what Burrow said post-practice.
4: I feel good. It's a normal game day soreness, that's for sure, but I'll be right. I don't know specifically what play. I didn't really start feeling it until after the game. That's typically how it happens.
5: Do you plan to practice the rest of the week, or is it going to be something where you're just going to rest it?
4: We'll see how we feel tomorrow.
6: Shoulder?
4: Back tightness.
6: How does that affect your preparation for the week?
4: It shouldn't really. We get a lot of mental reps, and we walk through a lot of plays, so I'll be all right.
6: And is there any part of you that doesn't want to play on Sunday out of caution?
4: No. What? That's ridiculous.
5: What's the 411?
0: It's good that it's ridiculous. I mean, he's going to play, you know. But look, I'll say this. Back soreness, back tightness. It's a slight concern. I mean, again, he sounds very confident he's going to play, so I'm not going to put too much on it. But I think anytime you hear Joe Burrow in any kind of tightness, pull, injury, whatever, concern, anything that could sound like an injury, there's got to be some level of concern just because of the history.
2: Right, right. When you first hear it, your antenna goes up, and it's good to hear. He seems like he's all right. I believe he's missed 24 games in his five going on 6 years as a starter. So when you're right, when you hear that, you start to wonder, you know, if he's going to be hurt. But it does sound like it's just, you know, the effects of playing football, a little sore. I think he'll be fine.
1: Can I make a bad joke just because I'm watching this lane sure. Kiffin out of the corner of my eye?
0: I love it.
1: To tie in with the Bengals, because they were showing Carson Palmer and Kiffin, and I feel like Palmer demanding his way out of Cincinnati after throwing 20 interceptions makes a lot more sense when you realize he was mentored by Kiffin at USC.
0: Well, you know the worst part of that whole, you know, demanding his way out of Cincinnati? You know the team that was dumb enough to give him a couple first-round picks?
1: Raiders.
0: At least a first-round pick, I should say, to get him off the couch when he wasn't doing anything? Yes, it was the Raiders. Didn't make any sense when they did it. Shout out to Hugh Jackson. I like Hugh Jackson as offensive mind.
2: Yes.
0: But he was too excited about Carson Palmer, and they gave him way too much for a guy who was sitting at home doing nothing. But
2: don't even talk to me about Hugh Jackson.
1: I could go off on a tangent about this, because we have to hear nonstop about, is Burrow going to ask out of Cincinnati? And it's like, because Carson Palmer did. And I'm like, well, there's like, first of all, Burrow's from Ohio, like Carson Palmer. And like, people forget, Carson Palmer asked out after he threw 20 interceptions.
0: Right.
1: Like, I'm sorry. I can't imagine going out throwing 20 interceptions and being like, you know what? The team's bad. I'm out of here.
0: Right. You imagine Jameis? Hey, man, I just went 30-30. I threw 30 touchdowns and had 30 interceptions. You know what? This team is no good, man. I need
2: more support.
1: Meanwhile, Jameis is also putting on 30 pumps of cologne.
0: Oh, I saw that. I saw that. That was hilarious.
2: And then his reaction to the reaction video made no sense to me at all.
0: He looked like the kids back in school when we used to leave PE and someone didn't want to go shower, so they just put a bunch of cologne on so they didn't have to quick shower. They just wanted to go to class real quick.
2: Or when you got your first bottle of cologne and you didn't know no better.
0: When you first got your first bottle of Jacquard.
2: Yeah.
0: Were you a Jacquard guy?
2: No, man. I couldn't. But actually, the first bottle of cologne I got was Michael Jordan cologne. My dad got it for me for Christmas, which I was kind of salty because, you know, I don't like Michael Jordan.
0: Man, we all knew something was wrong with you then.
2: Right. I'm a Cavs fan. He ripped my heart out.
0: They didn't have Mark Price cologne. I'm sorry.
2: Well, they should have.
0: Oh, boy. Sister Sledge.
2: That's the
1: floor. I'm trying to think of a clever transition. Right.
0: Yeah, I don't know. It'd be your own people that throw you off.
1: Yankees star right fielder Aaron Judge. I was going to make some kind of comment about, I'm sure Aaron Judge doesn't put up on a lot of cologne, but just doesn't make sense, guys. Well, Judge was pulled for a pinch hitter in the sixth inning of Wednesday's 5-4 extra inning loss to the Twins because of tightness in his lower right leg. Speaking after the game, Judge said he first felt the tightness in the field during the opening inning and opted to play it safe. He said he couldn't pinpoint exactly what happened to trigger the injury, which he declined to specify. What's the
0: 411? Well, I could make a funny joke. That stinks.
2: Yeah.
0: I don't like that at all. I hope that Aaron Judge is fine. I hope this is just precautionary, and I hope it doesn't slow him down for him, you know, making a run towards the end of the season, obviously the postseason, which is most importantly. Baseball is better with Aaron Judge in the lineup, and I want to see him in the lineup, and so does MLB, Major League Baseball.
2: Everything you said, I echo, and it's so stupid. I'm acknowledging this. But the first thing I thought of was maybe he should have went on a rehab assignment. But he's basically on a rehab assignment here, and they're still treating him, you know, half games, days off. So they're treating him the same way. But that was like the first thing that popped in my mind.
0: Yeah, I'm right there with you. But, you know, again, he's treating these Major League Baseball games like rehab games anyway.
2: So it's the
0: I just
2: same
0: want to
2: thing.
0: See him in the lineup when it's all said and done. Sister Sledge, appreciate that. He's Emmett Golden. I'm Q Myers. It's game night here on ESPN Radio. You heard about when Stella got her groove back, right?
2: Mm-hmm.
0: Well, maybe Baker is ready to get his groove back. That's next on game night on ESPN Radio on the all-new ESPN app.
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0: Nation and Marty and McGee. 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

0: have it at their own 46. Baker Mayfield from the pocket. Pump fakes. Gets nailed. The ball comes out. And the Bengals appear to have recovered at the 45-yard line.
1: Yes.
0: Boye Mafe with the strip sack as he snuck in from behind, punched it away from Baker Mayfield, and T.J. Slayton comes away with the football.
2: Baker Mayfield fumbled the rock 3 times in Tampa Bay's loss over the weekend. He said it ain't no fun if the homies can't have some. So here, take the ball. Highlight courtesy of ESPN 1530. It's game night on ESPN Radio, the all-new ESPN app, SiriusXM Channel 80, and tune in. 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He's Emmett Golden. I'm Q Myers. Emmett, we've got the return of Lane. LSU versus Ole Miss, and then we've got Baker versus the Browns.
1: Yeah.
2: And Baker versus the Browns is not going to be as spicy as the return of Lane and LSU versus Ole Miss, but I think there's going to be a little animosity, especially after the way Baker Mayfield performed week one, and now he's got his old team, the Cleveland Browns, led by Deshaun Watson, up next on the schedule.
1: We know Baker Mayfield is at his best when he has a chip on his shoulder. And while I think this year might be a little bit of a step back for Baker because he got paid and he can't play the disrespect card, he can play the disrespect card this weekend.
2: Yep.
1: He most certainly can. And look, he's been saying the right things, and it is very different now in Cleveland than it was. I don't think there's anybody on the team now that Baker played with, maybe Denzel Ward. I think that's about it. So it is new faces, but Baker holds a grudge, and I got a feeling he is going to light the Browns up this weekend.
2: What about the front office? What about people in the building, right?
1: Yeah, front office and ownership is the same. That's
2: exactly.
1: For sure.
2: And look, all he needs is one. He's got multiples that he can at least point the finger at. And oh, by the way, the guy that's behind center for the Browns is the guy that Cleveland thought was the adult that they needed in the room as opposed to Baker Mayfield, which is laughable, but that's just me. So how does Baker feel going up against his old team, the Browns?
3: Yeah, I think any time, as I've mentioned to you guys, where there's history between a franchise, a coaching staff, anybody, there's always, you want to come out on the winning side of that no matter what. Obviously, it's very different there, staff-wise and everybody. But, it's spent 4 years there. I'm going into year 4 here, so it's started my career there. A lot of ups and downs. For me, this week is doing the little things right, continuing to try and displace the ball where it needs to go, and then obviously, making the things and corrections I need to in ball security.
1: Man, he was on a podcast like a month ago talking about, what game I got circled. But this is how he's supposed to play it.
2: Right.
1: This is definitely how he's supposed to play it. But to put you in the mind of Baker Mayfield, I saw a clip of him. It was on Quarterback, the Netflix show, where he walks over to his guys and he goes, "It's personal for me. Steve Wilkes cut me. This guy cut me, y'all. It's personal for me." Baker asked for his release. You know what I'm saying?
2: Well, I would too.
1: I would
2: too. In the situation he was put in, I'd ask for my release.
1: I would too, but I wouldn't then go, "I'm mad at this guy for cutting me," when I asked him to cut me.
2: Right. Well, I would say I'm mad because they were boneheaded enough to decide that this dude that they brought in is a better decision than me.
1: For the Browns, yes. I'm talking about in Carolina.
2: Okay,
1: he was talking about in Carolina where he asked for his release, and Wilkes was, he might even been an interim coach at that time.
2: That's right.
1: Okay. Yeah, so that's what I'm saying. That's where, when Baker's like, "I need a chip on my shoulder," he'll find it.
2: Yeah, no, he will. He absolutely will. So what was his biggest takeaway from his time with Cleveland?
3: I think probably the biggest one, trying to be the same person each and every day for the guys in the locker room, the people you work with, the staff that you're around each day.

0: that some things are out of your control. If you're trying to get it fixed and you're not worried about the football aspect of your job, you're probably letting some things slide and fall by the wayside. So I think controlling who I am each and every day, trying to lead the best way possible and control the offense and, ultimately win.
1: Yeah, look, and all he has to do is just not turn the ball over. Like, he was pretty bad with that last week. But as long as he takes care of the ball, I think they're going to be fine. You know, I really do, because the Browns defense, which was really good last year, new coordinator, no Myles Garrett. I still think they're going to be a pretty decent unit, but they're not hitting on all cylinders quite yet. And we know Baker can light it up. He could spin it with the best of them. So as long as he's not turning it over, I think, you know, Baker will be fine this weekend, and he'll get the last laugh at least this week.
2: Well, you know, the thing about it is, if this doesn't tell you all you need to know, Baker, who was there in Cleveland for 4 years, right? Started his career there. Mm-hmm. He's going in year four at Tampa Bay. Remember, he had stops in Carolina. And L.A.
1: Yep.
2: before he got to Tampa Bay. He still leads the Browns in wins as far as a quarterback with 29. And is tied with Tim Couch for the most quarterback starts of 59 for the franchise since a return to the NFL in 99.
1: Yeah.
2: That tells you all you need to know. There hasn't been a lot of winning in Cleveland since Baker Mayfield left.
1: No, there hasn't. And Deshaun Watson, who, again, that's the guy they traded him for. They said, we'd rather have this guy than you, has only played in, I guess now it's 20 games since he played last week, in a little over 4 years, you know. And they've had Jacoby Brissett. They've had P.J. Walker. They've had DTR. It's been a revolving door, and it was before Baker got there. And it's felt like the Browns found their quarterback. It for whatever reason, didn't work out between Baker and the front office and the head coach, and it kind of became a mess at the end. It's hindsight being 2020, worst move the Browns made since 99.
2: That would be all the motivation I need. I know that feels like carrying a grudge for an extra long time, but I feel like I would carry that. Like, you got rid of me for him? Remember mm-hmm. Remember that Tom Brady soundbite?
1: Yeah.
2: You want to keep that?
1: Yeah. Like, it'd be different. Like,
2: that's what I'd say. You want that guy?
1: It'd be different if they sent Baker away and the Browns had been to the two Super Bowls. Then, yeah, you might still have a grudge, but everybody would be like, yeah, that was the right move. But for it to be a disaster.
2: Right.
1: I mean, not even like, he was, no, it was a disaster. Yeah, if I'm Baker, I'm laughing. I'm actually like, thank you for doing me a favor. You know, and then I just go, hey, all I got to do is get the dub. Last time Baker played against the Browns in a different uniform, the Browns beat the Panthers on a last-second field goal. So they've only matched up once since he left.
2: Well, you're better than me, because I would hold that grudge. I ain't going to lie. There's former employers that I hold a grudge against to this day. Because they chose someone else over me, and that was the worst decision ever.
1: Yeah.
2: And I'm in a much better place than I ever would have been if they had chose me, and I'm still angry at them.
1: Yeah. Well, you know me. I'm
2: you're the nicest guy in the
1: world. I'm a glass half full guy,
2: yeah.
1: Right?
2: I got something in my neck. Yeah. I haven't figured out what it is.
1: Right. You need to go to the doctor for it, right? You need to go get that checked out, big dog.
2: That's called edge. It's called edge. That's just how your boy rolls. That's how I get down. I can't help myself. But how is Todd Monken feeling about this rematch, and how much does the history of Baker Mayfield, for the Browns even matter in this matchup?
3: No, I don't. I mean, who's left, Denzel and myself for 1 year? I mean, Grant. But, I don't get into how a person feels. We all feel the way we feel about certain situations in our life, and I don't blame him, just like he could never blame me the way I feel about certain things in our life. And listen, he's so competitive that he wants to beat everybody he plays. This just happens to be one where I'm sure there's a little bit there, but ultimately, he always wants to play well. I think that's, again, you'll have to speak to him, but I've never been around him where he didn't want to compete and fight like hell to win. So this just happens to be one other piece of it.
1: Yeah, Todd Monken was the OC for Baker Mayfield under Freddie Kitchens, maybe 2 years before Baker left Cleveland. So they do have a little bit of a relationship there.
2: Yeah, man, I'm just thinking about all the people that tried to coach up Baker and he had to play for and still got him to the postseason. Right? Mm-hmm. So.

0: Yeah.
1: You know, it's going to be, it'll be a game. It will be a game for sure that I'm looking forward to seeing how Baker Mayfield reacts. I also want to see what Thursday Night Football looks like. Bills and Lions, that's next on Game Night on ESPN Radio.
2: I can change my mind.
3: You can. It just happened in record time. I don't think I've seen a take age that poorly since your famous Patrick Mahomes. No way on God's green earth he replaces Alex Smith.
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0: Center.
1: In Major League Baseball, Yankee star Aaron Judge left Wednesday's game against Minnesota because of tightness in his lower right leg. Judge struck out in both of his at-bats before being replaced in the sixth inning. He wasn't in Tuesday's lineup due to a scheduled day of rest. They will keep monitoring Aaron Judge as they go. Out in Seattle in the NFL, Sam Darnold has been ruled out for Sunday's game against the Arizona Cardinals because of a glute injury. However, Seattle coach Mike McDonald says that there are no plans to place Darnold on injured reserve, so that means he could return within the next four games. On the Major League Baseball, let's check out some scores. The Guardians find themselves a half game in ahead of the White Sox in first place after beating Chicago 3-6 earlier today. We saw the Yankees as they failed to the Twins in 13 innings, 5-4. The Blue Jays beat the Tigers 5-1, and the Rays beat the Astros.

0: Usually that's not going to end with the right result.
1: I don't know how to make the Detroit defense in week one, because I really believe that they were in place. They just didn't make one play on a football.
2: Three starters against the Bills on the road in front of a raucous home crowd, opening up the new stadium on a short week. That could be tough.

0: Oh,
1: I was
0: going to say, they got something in their neck, too?
1: No, they got a building that they're opening.
0: Okay,
1: up.
0: I got so, you. I
1: yeah,
0: got
1: they,
0: you.
1: They got the housewarming party going on Thursday night football. It is game night here on ESPN Radio, the all-new ESPN app, SiriusXM Channel 80, and tune in. We are presented by Progressive Insurance. He's Emmett Golden. I'm Q Myers, and I just think that energy and that juice that Bills Mafia is going to provide in this game versus Detroit. You heard there on the rejoin coming in, you know, the Lions on a short week going up against that crowd, that energy. That's going to be a hard pill to swallow, man. That's going to be tough to battle that. That's, to me, that's one of those where you stand in the middle of the ring and you know that the storm is coming, mm-hmm. and you got to try to protect your face as much as possible. And then once you weather the storm, then you have a chance to, you know, counterpunch and fight back.
0: I think it's very simple. There's the, and it's tough, but the equalizer, something that you could do to settle all that down, make a play early if you're the Lions.
1: That's true. Yeah.
0: If you make a play early, then that crowd at kickoff is going to be losing their minds.
1: They're losing their mind right now.
0: Right.
1: There's Bills Mafia members right now that are getting ready. And when I mean ready, you know what I mean. They're ready. Getting ready.
0: They jumping
1: this one.
0: Tables and right everything right now.
1: Exactly. Yep.
0: And if the Lions, let's, you know, for whatever, take the opening kickoff back or something like that, that'll settle it down a little bit. Now, if the Bills make plays early, it's just going to be a long night for the Lions.
1: There's no doubt. Let's hear from Dan Campbell, the Lions head coach, on preparing for that hostile environment that they're going to face.
2: Yeah, I'm going to tell the guys, especially the young players, just, man, you know, drink it in, you know, enjoy this. You know, enjoy this. This will be one of those places that, you know, it'll be, it's going to be loud. Their fan base is outstanding. You know, they're a lot like our fan base, man. They love it and they show up and they're loud and, they're all in. And now you're in a new stadium. You know, it's a new environment and this is the first one in that place, the christening. So, you know, it'll be special. So I'm telling our guys, embrace it. Keep your composure. Don't forget, you know, it's one play at a time. And stay focused on your job and keep your head about you. But, man, enjoy it. Enjoy every bit of it because that's part of all this too, man. That's part of being able to play at a high level, competitive, the best against the best in that environment, on the road, new stadium. Man, that's stuff you never forget, man. You're telling your grandkids one day.
0: And it's the stuff you dream of when you're a little kid, when you're like, man, I want to play there. There's going to be a young man watching this game tomorrow that's going to go, I want to be on that field when I grow up. So he makes a great point. If you're on the road, that's the goal, you know, to get to the NFL, to be in big games, to be in tough environments. And it is an obstacle. Now, if you're the Buffalo Bills, you just got to get down how you live, right? You got to run the ball. DJ Moore, they got a shiny new toy. He had a really good first game with him and Josh Allen. So if they're able to go out there and keep the fans engaged and keep that energy going, then I think they could pull this one out. I'm looking at ESPN analytics right now. They give the Buffalo Bills the 66% chance to win this game. That's a big favorite.
1: Yeah, it is. And I feel the same way that Buffalo is going to be, you know, riding that emotional roller coaster. The only thing that they can't do is they just can't make it too big, right? They can't hyperventilate. They can't do anything. But I've been saying it since it happened. I think the addition of DJ Moore is huge. I think that was huge for Josh Allen and the Bills. They moved on from Stephon Diggs. They said, all right, we're going to go a lot of 12 personnel. We're going to have the two double tight end set, which is fine, until they realize that, you know what? We need another wide receiver.
0: Yes.
1: They rolled in Amari Cooper. They went and drafted Keon Coleman. They brought in multiple guys, and it just didn't work. And then when they were able to get DJ Moore out of Chicago, I thought that was a game changer, and you mentioned it. He had a really good debut, 100 receiving yards in week one. He's trying to become the third Buffalo receiver to start the season with consecutive 100-yard games. You know who did that? Stephon Diggs back in 2022. And then this guy named Andre Reed in 91. He's got a gold jacket.
0: Yeah, and I always thought DJ Moore was a

0: good receiver. I feel like he needs to find a home. And here's an opportunity to find a home, you know, to be synonymous with one team. Because right now, I mean, the Panthers, I guess.
1: Is he the Matt Rule of wide receivers? Where you just go and you fix it, you fix a flat, and then you're gone?
0: Then you're gone. Maybe. I was surprised Chicago kind of gave up, you know, on them.
1: Me too. But then they put 59 parts up on the Panthers, so maybe they didn't need them.
0: Maybe. Or maybe it was the week one shenanigans that happened in NFL from time to time. I think they're a really good offense, and they're going to probably lead the league in scoring. I don't know if we're going to see a number of 59-point games from them. But the one thing that we've said constantly about Josh Allen is he needs some weapons in the passing game.
1: Yep.
0: I won't even say receivers, just pass catchers. And it would be great if they were a receiver. Well, DJ Moore, so far, so good. And if he could do tomorrow what he did last week, then they got a great chance of winning this game.
1: Again, though, they've got to stay even keel. They can't get too high, get too low, get too, you know, jacked up, because they know that they're opening up this new stadium. It's Thursday Night Football. The whole NFL,
0: everybody's
1: going to
0: be there.
1: Watching.
0: Yeah.
1: Exactly. All eyes are on them. So here's Joe Brady, the Bills head coach, on any kind of concerns about the overhype of opening up the stadium.
2: I hope that, you know, we have the type of team, and look, I'm figuring that out, but I hope that we have the type of team that the environment is going to be outstanding. Like, everything is going to be as it should be, and that's part of why this is built, and we can allow the environment to change, but we can't, right? Like, there's the reason that we've been in here, and there's a standard by how we play, and it shouldn't have anything to do with what happened and the outcome this past Sunday. And so a lot of stuff for us to clean, that we had to clean up, and I hope that we approach Thursday as it's the most important game of the season, because it's the next one. And if we make it about more than it is, then I'm not doing a good enough job. And usually that's not going to end with the right result.
0: I think one good thing that they've done is they've already been in the stadium. They practiced, and they had it open up to fans, and fans was in there. So at least this won't be their first time walking into the locker room and walking out on that field. So I think it's very important that they've already done that, at least let guys begin to get familiar. It won't feel like home for a couple of days, but if they win, it's going to happen really fast.
1: Yeah, Buffalo – I feel like most likely he's going to win this one. There's just so many elements playing against Detroit. But think if Detroit goes in there into the belly of the beast and picks up a victory.
0: Yeah.
1: What that will do for Detroit, knowing how tough a division that they're playing in, I get it, this is not a divisional game, but knowing how tough a division the Bills Lions are playing in this year, you know, we expect the Packers to be really good. We expect the Vikings to be really good. And, you know, Chicago obviously is really good. But if they go in to get that victory in that kind of hostile environment, you have to feel like that's something that you can really build on.
0: And early in the season, anybody can get it. You know, it's anything could happen. It's not just week one. It's really the first 3 or 4 weeks that anything could happen. So there aren't many teams I'm counting out, at least if they're a solid squad. And I think the Lions are right there. And look, they were so close to get into that Super Bowl a couple years ago. And, you know, they get off to a good start. They could be right back there.
1: Yeah, no, they can. I'll say this. If the Bills are going to lose this game, it's going to be because Jahmyr Gibbs goes off, as far as I'm concerned.
0: Yeah.
1: Right? I mean, that's just what it is. I mean, I just think that the Bills' defense is still being tested. It still has to prove that it can be that defense that they can rely on time in and time out. You know, but Gibbs went off, right? He had 156 rushing yards in week one.
0: Yeah.
1: Right. And look, I was wondering what it was going to look like, you know, Sonic with no knuckles. Well, through week one, so far, so good.
0: Yeah. And, you know, we kind of looked at some schedules earlier in the show. Obviously, they play the Bills tomorrow. But after that, they have Jets, Panthers, Cardinals, you know, for the Lions. So if they're able to get this win, then they could put some together and, you know, be 5-0. But even if they lose this one, they still have a good chance of having a good start to the season. So it's an exciting game. I'm glad it's early in the year before, you know, late in the season, Thursday night games happen. A lot of times there's a bunch of injuries because it's such a short turnaround. Early on in the season, I expect a good game.
1: Yeah, it's going to be fun to see exactly where these two teams are, right? I mean, because you want to be able to get close to midseason form as quickly as possible. Like you said, a lot of times you don't know who these teams are 3-4 weeks into the season. Then you start to get a better idea. But if one of these two teams or both of them could emerge as close to midseason form as possible, then they're in a really good position. Mm-hmm. Because then that's when those fluky losses stop happening. And look, no matter what, who wins this game, I don't think that's a fluky win or lose. You know what I mean? Because both these teams are really quality. That's why it's an exciting game. But that extra element that's going to be in Buffalo, that's going to be Bills Mafia jumping through 5,000 tables. Like, the hardware stores ain't going to have no tables after tomorrow.
0: Oh, God, no. God, no. I didn't even think about that, man. If you live in Buffalo, open up a table store. Open up a table store, man. It's always, at least during football season.
1: Emmett Golden side hustles.
0: Right. Yeah, I might do that on the weekends. Drive up to Buffalo and sell tables.
1: See, then the weather's going to get you, and you ain't going to be able to get up out of there.
0: I mean, good point. You got me on that one.
1: Hey, man.
0: I don't have a snappy comeback.
1: Hey, man, look. Hey, looking out for a friend, right?
0: Appreciate
1: Ask a friend.
0: It.
1: I'm phoning
0: That's
1: a friend.
0: That's what friends are for.
1: Exactly. See, every once in a while I come through. It ain't often. Every once in a while. I've got your back. Well, they've got our back for Thursday Night Football, the Lions at the Buffalo Bills. He's Emmett Golden. I'm Q Myers. It's game night here on ESPN Radio. Coming up next, if you did it real big tonight, you know we got to talk about it. 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
0: I had to stand up for this first one, Emmett.
3: Okay, and did you turn the lights off too?
0: You're like, what are you doing? Yeah. I gotta stand up for this one, man. Normally they say all rise when you talk about Aaron Judge, but I gotta stand up and salute when we talk about Pete Crow Armstrong as the Cubs took on the Braves, and this is what PCA did.
4: 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Gone. Another home run for Pete. His 44th of the year. A drive over the 368 sign in right center. 44 homers. 105 runs batted in.
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3: 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MVP is what they call them. The Cubs win 8-4 over the Braves.
0: Two home runs on the night, had a triple, had his 44th home run, most of the season by a lefty in franchise history. He broke the record held by Billy Williams with 42 back in 1970. How about some more records? 44 home runs ties it with Ernie Banks back in 1955. For the most in the season by a Cubs player age 24 or younger. Oh, you want more? Okay.
3: Yeah.
0: 11 total bases tonight. Now has 6 games this season with 10 plus total bases, tied for the most by any player since 1900. Nelson Cruz also had 6 in 2019. Oh, you want more? Cool. Second career game with 2 home runs and a triple. All right. Seventh multi-home run game this season. I go on and on.
3: Man, we know.
0: Hey,
3: we
0: man, I'm a flex on. I'm a ride for my guy, man.
3: I see you stood up, hit the lights, did all type of stuff.
0: Don't be mad. Yeah. Don't be mad. PCA, right? Pete Crow Armstrong doing the real
3: MVP.
0: Big.
3: Pete.
0: There you go. I can appreciate that. Cubs get the dub 8-4 over the Braves. All right, I'll give the Guardians some love. They took on the White Sox, and they did some things like this.
5: The pitch.
6: Swing at it, hammered. High, deep to right. Stick blast, and the Guardians are back on top, 5-3.
5: Pitch, swing, and a line drive deep down the right field line. That ball is gone. A 2-run homer for John Rave, and the Royals take a 2-0 lead here in the 4th inning.
2: Nothing can stop me. I'm all the way up.
3: All right, so one of those highlights was WTAM 1100. The other one was 96.5 The Fan.
0: Hold on. What's the other one? We got the final call for the Cardinals. We got to give that proper respect.
3: All right.
6: Here's the 1-2 pitch. Swing and a miss. Ball game. First place belongs to the Guardians. They knock off the Chicago White Sox by a final score of 6-3.
2: Nothing can stop me. I'm all the way up.
3: WTAM 1100. The Guardos 6, White Sox 3. Guardians now half a game ahead of the White Sox on top of the AL Central.
0: Yeah, hey, man, apparently if your name is Pete or Petey, or P.
3: You having
0: whatever.
3: A hell of a day.
0: You had a good day.
3: Where's right? Master P at tonight?
0: Hey, I'm just saying. There you go. So the Guardians, I know I give you a bad time, and, you know, we start hitting the Guardos all the time, and I roll my eyes. But, man, it seems like this time of year, they're always making a run, if not already completed the run. And right now, you know, again, sitting there in first place, first time holding the outright lead in the AL Central since July 3rd, right before Independence Day. I got to give them the props. They get the dub 6-3 over the Chicago White Sox. Again, showing the love to the ones that deserve it here on Game Night on ESPN Radio and the

0: ESPN app. The Royals and the Astros. This is not good for Houston.
1: Pitch swing and a line drive deep down the right field line. That ball is gone. A two-run homer for John Rabe, and the Royals take a 2-0 lead here in the fourth inning.
2: Nothing can stop me. I'm all the way up.
3: 96.5, the Fan on the call there. The Royals beat the Astros 5-2 tonight.
0: And why that game is important is because of the next game that I want to highlight real quick. We'll tie it all together like some shoestrings. The Rangers and the Red Sox, and in the bottom of the seventh, this happened.
4: As Miller, out of the stretch, comes home with the 1-1. Line drive, left field, base hit. Berger is home. Nimmo rounding third. The throw is offline. Nimmo scores standing up. Two-run single for Ezekiel Duran, and the Rangers lead 6-3.
2: Nothing can stop me. I'm all the way up.
3: That highlight courtesy of 105.3, the Fan. The Rangers beat the Red Sox tonight 7-3.
0: So with the Astros loss and the Rangers win, now they are both knotted up at the top of the AL West. And they both have a record of 76-76. They're 500, and they're tied for first in the AL West. You know, the wild thing is, as a guy that follows a team that's in the AL West that is not very good, every team in the AL West is in the red when it comes to run differential. The Astros, they're 50. They're minus 54. The Rangers, minus 38. The Mariners, minus 61. The Athletics, minus 205. The Angels, minus 73. Like, the run differential in that whole division is in the negative.
3: Yeah, and not even close.
0: Not even
3: close. You know what I'm saying? Yeah. Like, by a lot, but, hey, stranger things have happened, right? We could see one of these teams in the ALCS.
0: Well, not one of the bottom feeders, that's for sure. The Rangers, four straight wins, longest win streak since August 4th through 8th, also four straight wins, and because of that, they are now knotted at 76 with the Astros and the top of the lead in the AL West. Showing that love to the ones that deserve it here on Game Night on ESPN Radio and the ESPN app. In the top of the fifth between the Padres and the Rockies, this happened.
5: 0-1, the pitch. Salas hits it in the air, deep down the right field line. Beck is back into the corner, looking up. This one, gonna go! Second of the night for Ethan Salas. Just over the out-of-town scoreboard at Coors Field. A two-run homer here in the fifth. Big night, Padres. Big night, Salas. It's 8-1.
2: Nothing can stop me. I'm all the way up.
3: That highlight courtesy of 97.3, the Fan. The Padres 9, the Rockies 3.
0: Salas right there, 2-for-4 on the night. Two home runs, 3 RBI. First home runs of career in ninth career game. At 20 years old, 107 days, youngest catcher in MLB history with a multi-home run game. Also the youngest player in Padres history with the multi-home run game. Surpassing Fernando Tatis Jr. You may have heard of him. He's a pretty good player as well. How about we get one more in, Emmett? How about the Orioles and the Mets? Once again, back-to-back night, Pete Alonso came to the party.
6: Alonso hits this high in the air, left field, forget about it. There's number 301 into the second deck, right on cue for the Polar Bear.
2: Nothing can stop me. I'm all the way up.
3: WBAL on the call there. The Orioles get the victory over the Mets, 7-1.
0: Colder than a polar bear's toenails. Oh, no. Yeah. Pete Alonso right there. Top of the first, he got that bad boy. Orioles get the victory. And again, home run number 301. And once again at Citi Field, gets a standing ovation. They love him there.
3: He obviously did some really good things there.
0: What happened?
3: Yeah. No, I said they love him. They love him. That's what I was saying. I was agreeing.
0: You were trying to disagree. I was like,
3: No. Who could disagree on that?
0: Yeah,
3: everybody in New York loves Pete Alonso. Ain't that right, Renee?
7: I'm not a Mets fan.
0: Sure. No, no better. He's Emmett Golden. I'm Q Myers. Sports Center All Nights up next on ESPN Radio.
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3: Hey, it's Golan. 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

0: SportsCenter all night. The Dodgers trying to lock up their 13th NL West title in 14 years.
1: This ball is stroked to right field and deep, heading toward the wall. It is off the base of the wall. Mookie already around second. He's going to get away to him. He touches third. On his way to the plate, the relay throw is late. Mookie scores standing up.
0: The Beals get set for their Highmark Stadium debut on Thursday Night Football.
2: I understand that, you know, it's the first official, you know, seasonal game in there. We're not really focused on that. We're just focused on short week, playing against a tough opponent, trying to have the best week possible, putting together a good week of preparation, a good game plan, going out there and executing on Thursday.
0: A division race with more ups and downs than an elevator.
1: And he drives one deep, and that baby will go! A three-run homer, Tommy Pham! That's why he's here.
0: The injury bug bites a plethora of players.
3: It shouldn't really be a lot of mental reps. We walk through a lot of plays, so I'll be all right.
4: Is there any part of the
3: That's ridiculous.
0: Plus, how do you follow up 300?
5: Alonso hits this high in the air, left field, forget about it. There's number 301 into the second deck, right on cue for the Polar Bear.
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8: 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Big rivalry game this weekend. And Wednesday, we were blindsided with some news. That's in 4 minutes. Baseball, a couple of tight division races in the American League, including the AL West. Astros beginning the day with a lead in the division, but...
11: Pitch, swing, and a line drive deep down the right field line. That ball is gone! A two-run homer for John Rabe, and the Royals take a 2-0 lead here in the fourth inning.
8: Royals with a 5-2 win over the Astros, 96-5, the Fan. Jeremy Peña, 3-for-4, 10th three-hit game this season, second straight three-hit game, but it comes in the loss for the Astros. Astros losing, Texas facing the Red Sox, takes advantage.
12: As Miller, out of the stretch, comes home with the 1-1, line drive, left field, base hit. Berger is home. Nimmo rounding third. The throw is offline. Nimmo scores standing up. Two-run single for Ezekiel Duran, and the Rangers lead 6-3.
8: 105-3, the Fan. Rangers go on to a 7-3 win over the Red Sox. Fourth straight win for Texas. Longest win streak since the beginning of August, which was also four straight wins. Rangers with the win and the Astros loss tie them for first place in the American League West. Although the Astros do own the tiebreakers. AL West, though, a dead heat. As for the American League Central,
13: down the 0-2. Swung and ripped to left down the line. Fair ball into the corner. Here comes Rocchio. Kwan steps at third. Another double for Jose Ramirez. Oh, how do you think that feels for Jose? And the Guardians lead it 6-3. Here's the 1-2 pitch. Swing and a miss. Ball game. First place belongs to the Guardians. They knock off the Chicago White Sox by a final score of 6-3.
8: Tom Hamilton, WTAM. Guardians move a half game ahead of Chicago in the American League Central. First time they've held the outright lead in the division since July 3rd. Guardians with the win as they beat the White Sox 6-3 and take the division lead. Chicago, a 5-12 record in the last 17 games dating back to August 30th. That's the most losses in baseball over that span. SportsCenter All Night, ESPN Radio, National League. Dodgers still looking for their 13th NL West title in the last 14 seasons. They fall to the Reds on Wednesday, and they see Blake Snell leave the game after the first inning due to tightness in his left groin.
4: I felt good all day, and then the second to last pitch of the bullpen, I threw a slider, and then I felt like it grabbed. So I was like, all right, let's see what we can do. Threw one more pitch, then went out to get to the dugout, and then I was warming up, and I was like, oh, it just doesn't feel that great. So I was like, we'll see if Boy can get through, and then I was just kind of talking with myself throughout that first inning, and I was going to try to get through five, but I just knew I didn't really have a good shot at doing that and remaining healthy. So after the first inning, I went down, talked with Dave, Mark, Thomas, and that's what we thought was best. But no, I'll be see where I'm at day to day, but yeah, I should be good. Yeah, because I've had this, you know, the groin, I've strained it four different times, so I'm aware if I kept pitching, I definitely would have strained it. So for me to stop, that's a first. Maybe I'm growing up, I don't know, but that was definitely the right move. And next couple of days, we'll see where we're at and then go from there. But I think I'll be good to go, yeah.
8: Blake Snell allowed one hit on 19 pitches. 10 of those 19 pitches were strikes, but he leaves in the first inning. Dodgers wind up losing to the Reds 6-2. Dodgers could have clinched the NL West with a win, or Padres lost. Padres wound up beating the Rockies. SportsCenter All Night, ESPN Radio. Blake Snell not the only player to leave his game early. Yankees and Twins will start at the end because it went 13.
7: Ground ball up the middle, off the mound. Going to be fielded and missed by the shortstop. Kiesel's going to come around third. Throw to the plate, not in time. Twins walk off the Yankees. Carantini's going to get mobbed at first base. The shortstop, Lombard, just flat out missed it. Went under his glove. Kiesel going to third base, slid, popped up, and then easily scored the winning run.
8: Treasure Island Baseball Network Twins, the 5-4 win in 13. In this one, Aaron Judge 0-for-2 with a couple of strikeouts.

0: game in the sixth inning.
1: When did you first start feeling something in your lower leg?
2: There in the first inning. Try to kind of play it off and see how long we go, because these games are important down the stretch. But kind of talking it over, thought it would be the right move to come out so, you know, we don't cost the team on the field or cost the team on the base path.
3: What's your level of concern considering you thought it was wise to come out?
2: You know, we're ramping up. You know, we're still trying to ramp up. So there's going to be little things like this that come up. And I feel like you deal with this every spring training. You know, usually start of the season, once you kind of start ramping up again, things pop up. Hopefully it's just one little thing, and then we're back out there soon.
0: Aaron Judge leaves early, and the Yankees wind up losing 4-3, 5-4 in 13 innings. Speaking of New York, quite the week in Queens. For the visitors,
4: Alonso hits this high in the air, left field, forget about it. There's number 301 into the second deck, right on cue for the Polar Bear.
0: On Tuesday, he hit number 300, a game-tying shot in the top of the ninth for the Orioles. Number 301 coming in the first inning on Wednesday. Wouldn't be the last of Baltimore's offense. They go on to a 7-1 win over the Mets. Pete Alonso homering on Tuesday and Wednesday against his former team. Heard it on WBAL. He has two homers at Citi Field this season. Since July 1st, Mets first basemen have a combined one home run at Citi Field. Jared Young did it. Pete Alonso, home run number 37 of the season, number 301 after 300 on Tuesday, which resulted in a curtain call, of course, for him as a visitor. ESPN analyst Eduardo Perez.
5: You look at the New York Mets fans, and they are appreciative of the 7 years that Pete Alonso spent here at Citi Field. And the one thing that they know is that Pete loves homers, and they got it. They got the home run from him in the first at-bat tonight, and it was on a hanging, breaking pitch. And that's what Pete Alonso did as a Met. That's what he's continued to do as a Baltimore Oriole. And I love how he is still focused on, yes, I have 301 home runs, but what's important to him right now is that there's still life and there's still opportunity for the Baltimore Orioles to get in. And he knows that they have the talent to be able to sneak in and get in a hot run. Now, there's a lot of measures that have to happen for that to become reality, but Pete Alonso is doing his best to lead, and the fans here saw that for those 7 years, and that's why they came out to see Pete hit homers.
0: Mets fans with that love fest in Queens for Alonso, perhaps earlier on Sportsmanlike, Evan Cohen saying there was another side to it.
6: That was a peaceful protest by Mets fans of David Stearns, the general manager, who I thought was going to be unbelievable. I was wrong so far. And the owner of the team, Steve Cohen, who I thought was going to be unbelievable. I was wrong so far. And we embarrassed ourselves last night with this peaceful protest. I'm sorry. You cannot, under any circumstance, root for an opposing team, even if it's Pete Alonso. I hated that last night. That was a peaceful protest. And then, oh, by the way, they lost in extra innings on an inside the park three-run home run.
0: Orioles are within 2.5 games of the White Sox for the third and final wild card spot in the American League. Two teams in front of them as well, Texas and Toronto. 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
9: There's just going to be so much attention, hatred, everything on me. I said, you just get to go play. The pressure's on them.
0: Huge matchup in Oxford on Saturday. Lane Kiffin returning. LSU facing Ole Miss in a top 10 matchup. But how about this? Wednesday night, surprise, just days before the showdown, LSU is listing starting quarterback Sam Leavitt as doubtful for the game at Ole Miss. He played in the win over Louisiana Tech last weekend. Coach Lane Kiffin has not mentioned anything about Leavitt dealing with any injuries. But then Wednesday night, he's listed as doubtful, not even questionable. Earlier on ESPN Radio on game night, RQ Myers and Emmett Golden.
10: I hate that my first reaction was, I don't believe him. I hate that that was literally my first reaction was, nah, this is Lane trying to pull a fast one, and Sam, you know, the day before the game is going to be fine, and I shouldn't feel like that. Mm-hmm. Like, you know, if they list him as doubtful, I should respect him and go, oh, man, that's a big deal, because it is.
11: Right.
10: And, you know, so I will take their word for it, but just being honest with our

0: audience, my first reaction, I was skeptical. But with
1: you're
0: this
1: not the only person who thought that, so don't feel bad.
0: Okay.
1: Don't, yeah. You're not the only person who thought that.
0: Because I didn't believe
1: it. Could be some gamesmanship. Uh-huh. I would think, though, man, and look, I'm an NFL guy. Yeah. Remember the 49ers got real dinged, two seasons ago because they kind of, weren't truthful. Yeah, finesse.
0: Right.
1: That's a great way to put it. Finesse the injury report. You just really can't do that in the NFL, but it sounds like some believe that there could be some gamesmanship by Lane.
0: And I believe even the Ravens got fined last year, for manipulating the injury report or not being forthcoming. If Leavitt doesn't play, I think that changes a lot. I also think it kind of gives LSU an excuse if they don't, win. But that is a huge development for arguably the biggest game in college sports this Saturday.
1: This, to me, man, just adds another layer, right? Like, if this one didn't have enough storylines, now all of a sudden the quarterback is listed as doubtful. Just a couple days away from the game, from the kickoff, from the highly anticipated, return of Lane. Like, I don't think there is any excuses if you're LSU. You have to win this one or else there's so much egg on Lane Kiffin's face. I just feel like this has got to be an actual injury. You don't need an extra layer just because, I'm just going to try to be clever and throw some gamesmanship and say my quarterback's banged up.
0: I just wouldn't put anything past Lane Kiffin. And I hate that. I hate that. That's my initial reaction. I want to take everybody for their word, but I was skeptical.
2: As for the keys to keep an eye on for the game this Saturday, ESPN analyst Dusty Dvorak.
3: I think it's the LSU defense. Look, as much as we talk about Lane Kiffin and his offense, it's Blake Baker and this LSU defense. They're flying around playing fast, playing physical, lead college football in total yards and sacks. 12 sacks so far this season. Prince Willamontanielen, who was at Ole Miss a year ago, has got 5 of those. I think him and the rest of this defensive front are going to do a good job keeping Trinidad Trambliss in the pocket, making life very difficult on him. As much as we're going to talk about offense in this game, for me, the difference is the LSU defense. And as great as that atmosphere is going to be, and it's going to be as good as there is in all of sports, I actually think the villain comes in to Oxford with that defense and gets the victory on Saturday night.
2: That atmosphere includes ESPN College Game Day. The game itself we'll see on ABC 7:30 Eastern. Before we get to the big college football weekend, there's week 2 of the NFL kicking off.
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5: And week 2 kicks off with the Lions visiting the Bills on Thursday Night Football. Also the opener for the new Highmark Stadium.
6: We've been in there a few times now, so it's not a new environment. I understand that, it's the first official seasonal game in there. We're not really focused on that. We're just focused on short week, playing against a tough opponent, a good game plan, going out there and executing on Thursday.
7: We can allow the environment to change, but we can't. I hope that we approach Thursday as it's the most important game of the season because it's the next one. And if we make it about more than it is, then I'm not doing a good enough job. And usually that's not going to end with the right result.
8: If he's down the field and I'm scrambling around, I'm looking left, and then I don't even see DJ over there. But I'm going to look right and just launch it.
9: Wide open is Moore, and he makes the catch on the sideline and jogs into the end zone for a 43-yard touchdown.
8: So it's just this comfort zone to know that even if I'm not going to him originally, I'm going to find him at some point.
10: I don't know how to make the Detroit defense in week 1 because I really believe that they were in place. They just didn't make one play on a football.
9: Chuck, end zone, and it is incomplete. Yes. Ball game over. Detroit Lions win. Lions come up with a play at the end when they absolutely had to have it.
10: Are they going to do that versus DJ? Are they going to do that versus Kincaid? They're going to commit to stopping, the run. They do that by numbers. Detroit just puts everybody down at the football. I think for Josh, it's making sure that you're always ready for pressure.
11: I don't care what they throw at us. The quarterback is the key to all of this. And if we don't make him go the long, hard way every time, it can get very difficult. He's got it all.
12: One thing I'm told to watch is the Lions upping their defensive pressure with zone blitzes in hopes of tricking Josh Allen into turnovers or sacks. They had 86 defensive plays last week. They're undermanned, so they need to apply the pressure to avoid being burnt by Allen.
2: Bills opening up their home sweet home against the Lions in Buffalo. The calls we heard, 97 Rock and 97.1 The Ticket. Speaking of being at home, not in that wardrobe. That's next. SportsCenter All Night continues. It's ESPN Radio.

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0: October is on the horizon, and the Milwaukee Brewers are leading the charge with the best record. They bring their postseason momentum to Baltimore for a clash with the Orioles. 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
2: Mateer bouncing in the pocket, grabbed and sacked, and that's going to do it. Michigan is going to get the win over number 11, Oklahoma.
3: 2-0. What should America know about this Michigan Wolverine football team? We're coming. We're coming.
1: Michigan picking up a key win over Oklahoma last weekend. Troy Bowles, linebacker for the Wolverines. Baker Mayfield, former quarterback for the Sooners. His coach in Tampa Bay is Todd Bowles, Troy's dad. Mayfield had a little friendly wager with his coach on the outcome of last weekend's game. Mayfield lost. So he showed up at Wednesday's press conference wearing Maize and Blue number 18 Michigan practice jersey while his coach hummed the victors. Michigan fight song.
4: Let's go, Blue! Oh,
5: that hurts. That hurts real bad. It's been a rough couple days. Oh, damn, Todd.
6: Can you explain that
5: for us? Oklahoma versus Michigan. Todd's son was on the winning side of it, and the Sooners were not, and so therefore, I squeezed into this little tank top to do.
6: Buy that for you?
5: Nope. He's probably got something worse.
7: I mean, in all fairness, the yellow isn't—it's not a bad color on you.
5: Thanks, Jenna.
1: Baker Mayfield and the Buccaneers hosting the Browns, the team that drafted Mayfield number one overall in 2018. Current Browns coach Todd Monken.
8: I don't get into how a person feels. We all feel the way we feel about certain situations in our life, and I don't blame him, just like he could never blame me the way I feel about certain things in our life. And listen, he's so competitive. He wants to beat everybody he plays. This just happens to be one where I'm sure there's a little bit there, but ultimately, he always wants to play well. I think that's, again, you'll have to speak to him, but I've never been around him where he didn't want to compete and fight like hell to win. So this just happens to be one other piece of it. Well, first off, he's highly intelligent. You could just get the beginning of a call out of your mouth and he's already got it down. He wants the game plan early so he can look at it at home. So he comes in the building prepared. On the field, he's just highly, highly competitive. And he holds himself to a high standard, and he holds others to a high standard, which is everything you're looking for in a player, I guess, just in a human being in general.
1: Browns, of course, dealing with their own quarterback situation. Deshaun Watson, shaky in week one, getting the start in week two nonetheless. Does he have to play well this week to also start in week three?
8: I wouldn't say that. I always expect our players to play well. I wouldn't put him out there if I didn't. So I expect him to play really well. And there were moments Sunday that he did. And there were moments we did a really good job offensively. And there were moments we didn't. And there were moments we didn't coach well enough. There was moments we didn't play well enough. I don't get too far ahead because really what matters most is that we have a great Wednesday.
9: I mean, I think the media has this expectation that I'm supposed to throw 400 yards and 5 touchdowns every week. So until that happens, I guess it's going to be the same situation. So, again, my job is to make sure I'm operating well so we can try to get a win and keep moving forward from there.
1: Speculation has been Deshaun Watson was handed the keys to the offense for the first two games that they would be playing on the road.
10: I believe the Cleveland Browns made the right decision at quarterback this week. And here's why. Once you have made the decision initially to start Deshaun Watson, there is no logic in my mind to replacing him after one game and walking Shedeur Sanders into this week on the road at Tampa, where all of the conversation starting today and tomorrow is going to be about Baker Mayfield and the Browns and the breakup and what happened, et cetera, et cetera. And that because of the fact they know they're not going anywhere this season. Bring him home against Carolina on September 27th to a hero's welcome. Deshaun Watson is going to play in his last game as a Brown this week. I think that is pretty obvious. He will never, in my mind, take another snap as a Cleveland Brown after this week.
1: Browns, Buccaneers, Sunday in Tampa. Browns host Carolina in week three. Sunday in Dallas, Cowboys and Commanders. Dallas coming off the loss to the Giants earlier on the Golics.
11: The defense will come around to how they're going to come around. And I don't know where that's going to be. I don't know. They were last in defense. Will they still be in the 20s? Will they be in the teens? Will they be in the upper half? I don't know where it's going to end up. But to me, you can talk all the defense you want. That's still a work in progress. To me, it was the offense.
12: Yeah.
11: The offense had under 300 yards of total offense. The offense averaged under 4 yards a carry.
1: And the Cowboys wind up losing at the Meadowlands to the Giants in the week one primetime matchup as well. Straight ahead, speaking of football, we had a curveball thrown at us for this weekend's big college matchup. That's next. It's ESPN Radio.
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1: Guardians beat the White Sox. They leapfrog Chicago into first place in the division. Aaron Judge leaves the Yankees game in the sixth inning. Blake Snell leaves the Dodgers game in the first. And will we even see LSU's quarterback this weekend?
2: Lane Kiffin is going to be as big a villain as we've ever seen.
3: Ole Miss needs to win more and try to show their anger.
4: Throws right up the middle, touchdown LSU! A puff of a fist from Lane Kiffin, the new head coach here in Baton Rouge.
5: I told the players, you don't have anything to worry about. If there's just going to be so much attention, hatred, everything on me, I said, you just get to go play.
3: He bailed out on a team that had a chance to win the national championship.
6: He is the one that left them behind.
7: It's LSU versus the world right now.
1: And it is a huge matchup in Oxford on Saturday. Lane Kiffin returns to Ole Miss. LSU goes in facing the Rebels in a top 10 matchup. But Wednesday night came the bombshell. LSU is listing starting quarterback Sam Leavitt as doubtful for the game at Ole Miss. He played in the win over Louisiana Tech last weekend. Coach Lane Kiffin hasn't mentioned about any injuries. Earlier on Amber and Ian, our Ian Fitzsimmons.
8: Stop. Honey, hush. Sam Leavitt, doubtful.
9: He's playing in the game.
8: Lane being

0: in the SEC. Doubtful means unlikely to play due to significant concerns. Describes a player as having a 25% chance to play. The policy says acts of gamesmanship intended to hide a student athlete's true participation status is prohibited. Anything misleading could result in fines up to $100,000, as well as what the conference calls accountability measures for head coaches. SEC Commissioner Greg Sankey has the discretion to administer those penalties. As for the game on Saturday, would a win mean more to LSU or Ole Miss? Our Harry Douglas.
1: It will mean more to the Ole Miss Rebels. They're feeling like the child that got abandoned in the household right now. Lane Kiffin up and said, you know what? I'm going somewhere else to another family that I love more because I feel like they're better than the family that I have right here in Oxford, Mississippi. So a guy like Trinidad Chambliss, a guy like Kewan Lacy, Echols, Pete Golding as a coach as well, along with the coaching staff, they feel some type of way because they feel like they got left for dead, but they didn't get buried. What did Geno Smith say? A lot of people wrote me off, but I didn't write back. See, the Ole Miss Rebels, they don't want to hear anything about, hey, no nonsense, no nothing. They're thinking one way, and one way only right now. Please beat LSU so we can show our rump. If they beat the LSU Tigers, are you talking about crossing the line? Freddie, they going to double dutch, hopscotch, dive head first over that line. And they're going to take it to a whole nother level. They feel some type of way right now.
2: Sure.
1: They really do. And I'm talking about, even though they believe in Pete Golding as their head coach and the players on that team and the whole nine, there are a lot of people that feel some type of way within that organization because of, not because Lane Kiffin made the decision to go to LSU.
2: Sure.
1: I think the circus around it all.
0: It has been a high-profile situation, LSU going to Ole Miss, regardless of the outcome. We'll be able to tell the feelings from the fans in Oxford earlier on Unsportsmanlike, our Michelle Smallman.
3: Respect is earned, and oftentimes disrespect is earned. Lane Kiffin leaving 2 days after the regular season finale and leaving those players and that university and that program the way that he did, the disrespect that he's going to feel this weekend is earned. He asked for it by the manner in which he left them. So I expect this crowd to be fiery, unrelenting. I expect them to be loud, and he's going to have to wear that. Of course, we don't want anything bad to happen, and I think having the increased security is wise because people are tailgating, maybe not in their right mind. Don't do anything dumb, people. But Lane Kiffin is walking into likely his own personal hell, or at least his own personal football hell, with the way that they are going to just jaw at him all game long.
0: Ole Miss, LSU, Saturday, 7:30 Eastern on ABC. Right now, SportsCenter all night. There is a quarterback we know we won't be seeing this weekend. Seahawks coach Mike McDonald.
4: Sam's going to be out this game. Drew will start for us. Don't anticipate putting him on IR or anything like that, but we'll just kind of reevaluate every day and reevaluate next week, and we'll go from there, but he won't play this week.
0: It was initially called a hip injury for Sam Darnold, but then described as a glute. Not expected to be an injury that'll keep him out for long, but he's not yet ready to return. Matchup against Arizona this weekend. Drew Locke in line to make his first start for Seattle since 2023. Falcons coach Kevin Stefanski has a questionable quarterback situation as well.
5: You have a QB yet for this week?
6: We will have a quarterback, yes, for this week. Not yet, but we'll work through that this week.
5: What do you need to see between now and tomorrow? Choose who you want there.
6: I'd say we're working through it. I'm not ruling anyone out. Tua's not going to practice today, but he's getting better. Cooper and Mike will practice today, so we'll work through it.
7: All of us on the coaching staff, on the medical staff, all of our players, Mike in this case, want to always do what's best for our players. And I feel really, really confident in the plan going back to when I first got here and how Mike was working off the field and working in the training room. And I think what you've seen is a progression of all of that. So I feel confident that as he progresses and gets ready, we'll let you guys know. But a big part of that is practice and then practice the next day and those type of things. So we'll continue to take this day to day and

0: make decisions, and I'll make decisions that are best for the football team.
1: Falcons facing a division game this weekend against Carolina. Kevin Stefanski saying he's not ruling anybody out. As for Cincinnati, Joe Burrow dealing with back tightness.
2: I think having it is so important to me. I'm going to do what it takes to be out there. If I'm not getting surgery, I'll be out there.
3: I feel good. It's a normal game day soreness, that's for sure, but I'll be right. I don't know specifically what play. I didn't really start feeling until after the game. That's typically how it happens.
4: Do you plan to practice the rest of the week, or is it going to be something where you're just going to rest it?
3: We'll see how we feel tomorrow.
5: Shoulder?
3: Back tightness.
5: How does that affect your preparation for the week?
3: It shouldn't really. We get a lot of mental reps, and we walk through a lot of plays, so I'll be all right.
5: Is there any part of you that doesn't start play on Sunday after caution?
3: No.
5: What?
3: That's ridiculous.
1: Joe Burrow expecting to play against Houston this week. SportsCenter all night, ESPN Radio. Among the matchups on Sunday, Vikings are in Chicago. Speaking of divisional matchups, they'll face the Bears and Chicago's potent offense, Bears quarterback Caleb Williams.
6: I think is scoring every drive is our mindset. I think that's the potential of us, and that's internal. That's an internal expectation. That's an internal feeling, just of what we have up front, out wide, and in the backfield. It's an expectation from ourselves to be able to go out there and score every time and figure out ways to help the defense. I mean, that's our part to help this team, help special teams, and all of that is scoring points as many as we can. And so on as many drives that we have. And so, you know, that's our challenge. I think that's what I mean by that. To be able to do that, we can't have penalties. We can't have all these, you know, the mishaps and things like that.
1: Bears, of course, dropped 59 on Carolina last weekend. They also gave up 36 points. ESPN analyst Herm Edwards.
7: There was 1,000 yards of offense total. 1,000. The score was, by the way, 59-37. You know how hard that is to watch? And I've been in some games like that as a head coach where it got away defensively. And when the players came in to watch the tape, I said, hey, I'm going to tell you something. No coach is going in the room with you guys. You go in there as a defense, and you watch it. I can't watch it.
8: If you were a Bears fan, would you feel good about that game?
7: Oh, the Bears fan, they're going crazy right now. But let me ask you something. When you say the Chicago Bears.
9: You think defense.
7: Thank you.
9: Midway.
7: Yeah. Thank you.
9: Did not
7: I'm not saying you can't score. But guys, when you play like this, your defense has no chance. Because what happens is you continue to just press the button, and that defense of yours is getting wore out, man. And it'll catch up to you. Eventually, when you get a certain lead, but see, no one could stop anybody in this. No one played defense. It was just one of those back and forth. The Carolina Panthers scored 37 points.
1: We'll see what the Vikings do against Chicago on Sunday. We'll see what Chicago's offense does as well. Also Sunday in Foxborough, Patriots and Steelers. ESPN Patriots reporter Mike Reese.
10: Drake May acknowledged it was tougher to move on from a season-opening loss in which he threw 3 fourth-quarter interceptions. He had more time to think about it than the usual 24 hours. But he said he's decisively on to Pittsburgh, and his focus is clear.
11: My position is built on split-second decisions, and that's football. You know, it's a game of inches. It's a game of decisions in an instant. And I think you get to, you know, see, you know, the consequences when you don't, you'll make the right one and you try to force one or you try to maybe push it down the field. And I think, you know, that's, you know, something that, like I say, you learn from, but you know, honestly, you know, we learn from it at this point, you know, it needs to be a habit. And I think that's the purpose of practicing and getting in the mindset and knowing, you know, what, you know, I need to do to help this team win.
12: I think that there's a difference between, we've said this, being reckless and being aggressive. We want to be aggressive. That's how we want to play. But we also have to make great decisions when there's, you know, a look or something that maybe would take a certain play away.
10: Something that could help boost May, speedy running back Travion Henderson, who missed the opener with an ankle injury, was a full participant in practice on Wednesday. In Foxborough, Mike Reese, ESPN.
13: Aaron Rodgers is throwing his age
9: Almost. The 42-year-old quarterback threw the ball 40 times in the Steelers' win against the Atlanta Falcons. And afterward, Coach Mike McCarthy said that they would like their offense to be a little bit more balanced, that he'd like to increase the number of runs from 18 to between 25 and 30. But if you ask Aaron Rodgers, he's perfectly fine with how the offensive game plan panned out against the Falcons.
13: Yeah, the consistency and the balance stuff is all for, talking head fodder. It's all about winning the game, whether you got to throw it 40 times or run it 40 times. So I'm not worried about the balance. Balance comes naturally. If you're getting a chance to be ahead of teams, you're going to get more run opportunities. If you don't have 5-3 and outs, you get more run opportunities too. So I'm not worried about that.
9: The balance might resolve itself naturally, but one area Mike McCarthy definitely focused on this week is third down. The Steelers were just 3 of 13 on third downs against the Atlanta Falcons, and a lot of that was a byproduct of missed connections between Rodgers and DK Metcalf. Now, Rodgers pointed out that there were a number of DPIs that he felt like were not called on some of those plays, but at least one, Metcalf dropped the pass. Even so, Rodgers still expressed confidence in his wide receiver and said, "I'm going to keep feeding him." In Pittsburgh, Brooke Pryor, ESPN.
1: Aaron Rodgers and the Steelers in New England to face the Patriots Sunday afternoon, 1 o'clock Eastern game. 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
14: The 2-2 to Yelich. And a liner down the left field line, a fair ball. It hits off the sidewall. Churio is in. Around third is Bowers. He will score. A two-run single for Yelich, and the Brewers have flipped this game back into their favor. It is 5-4 Milwaukee.
1: 620 WTMJ. Brewers with the 5-4 win, their 95th win of the season, tied for the fourth most in franchise history. They have a 2.5-game lead on the Rays for the best record in Major League Baseball. At the top of the NL wild card, still the Cubs.
15: The right-hander J.R. Ritchie making his first appearance since August. And the pitch on the way, driven in the air, deep right field. It's got a chance. Gone. Another home run for Pete. His 44th of the year. A drive over the 368 sign in right center. 44 homers, 105 runs batted in.
1: Cubs Radio Network. Cubs double up the Braves 8-4. Pete Crow Armstrong, two homers, 44 now on the season, most in the season by a lefty in franchise history. 44 homers, tying him with Ernie Banks for the most in a season by a Cubs player aged 24 or younger. Cubs double up the Braves. They lead the Phillies by a half game for the first NL wildcard spot. Phillies shutting out the Nationals 3-0. Zach Wheeler goes 7 innings, striking out 5. Fourth straight game with at least 6 innings and at most 1 earned run. This was a 3-0 shutout, the Phillies' 18th shutout of the season. As for the third wildcard spot, Padres still hold that.
14: 0-1, the pitch. Salas hits it in the air, deep down the right field line. Beck is back into the corner, looking up. This one, gonna go! Second of the night for Ethan Salas. Just over the out-of-town scoreboard at Coors Field. A two-run homer here in the fifth. Big night, Padres. Big night, Salas. It's 8-1.
1: Two homers for him, three RBI. Padres, a 9-3 win over the Rockies, 97-3. The fan, Salas, youngest player in Padres history with a multi-homer game, surpassing Fernando Tatis. Padres have won 9 of their last 10. Well, what are the Dodgers going to do moving forward? That's next. SportsCenter All Night continues. It's ESPN Radio.
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1: 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Longest active win streak in Major League Baseball belongs to the Rays. They beat the A's 4-3 on Wednesday. Fifth consecutive win. Longest active streak in baseball. Seventh win streak of at least five this season. They extend their lead in the division to 4.5 over the Yankees. Yankees on Wednesday losing in 13 in Minnesota. And Aaron Judge goes 0-2 with a couple of strikeouts before leaving in the sixth with leg soreness. ESPN analyst Eduardo Perez.
2: Let's not forget that Aaron Judge came back after those 84 games, after 100 days of not being able to go he didn't do rehab in the minor leagues. He went straight to playing the games. And then when you do that, you're on your feet a lot more, and you are going to be sore. Now, what have the Yankees been able to do? Well, they've been able to go out, play him one game, give him a day off, play him another day, give him a day off, but still you're on your feet and you are going, those are natural sorenesses. And I think Aaron Judge knows his body really well. Aaron Boone played the game. He's managed the game for so long. He understands also that what's important is to get Aaron Judge ready for the postseason. And that's getting his at-bats, but he's going through the rehab right now as we speak at the major league level and not at the minor league level like Wilson Contreras did with the Boston Red Sox, who missed less time, but he did go down for a rehab assignment.
1: Speaking of injured players, Dodgers fall to the Reds 6-2. Blake Snell leaves in the first inning after throwing 19 pitches. Manager Dave Roberts.
3: Obviously happy that he alerted us early. To get him out of the game, not make it worse. For me, I heard, or he told me, that he felt some tightness in his left groin, and, you know, it didn't loosen up. So obviously the right decision is to get him out. I think number one is we'll see how he comes in tomorrow, how he feels, get some more treatment, and then when we get back to L.A., then we can make that decision.
1: Dodgers could have clinched the NL West on Wednesday. They lost. Padres won, though. We see all kinds of walk-offs in baseball. Walk-off homer, walk-off hit by pitch, walk-off balk. Technology bringing us a new one.
4: Runners will be off. The 3-2. Outside, ball four, but a tap of the head by Brandon Valenzuela. This ABS challenge is brought to you by xcopper.com. We look to the board where that is overturned. Strike three, and the Blue Jays win. They'll salvage this series.
1: 5-1 the final over the Tigers. A walk would have brought the potential tying run to the plate, but instead, ABS challenge, it's a walk-off.
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5: How good is that? 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
0: Number 5.
1: A day after having their 8-game win streak snapped, the Padres hold their ground in the race for the third wild card spot of the National League, getting back in the win column. 97.3 The Fan.
6: 0-1 the pitch. Salas hits it in the air, deep down the right field line. Beck is back into the corner, looking up. This one, gonna go! Second of the night for Ethan Salas. Just over the out-of-town scoreboard at Coors Field. A two-run homer here in the fifth. Big night, Padres. Big night, Salas. It's 8-1.
0: Number 4.
1: Yankees lose Aaron Judge to tightness in his leg in the sixth. They lose the game in the 13th. Treasure Island Baseball Network.
7: Ground ball up the middle, off the mound. Going to be fielded and missed by the shortstop. Kiesel's going to come around third. Throw to the plate, not in time. Twins walk off the Yankees. Carantini's going to get mobbed at first base. The shortstop, Lombard, just flat out missed it. Went under his glove. Kiesel going to third base, slid, popped up, and then easily scored the winning run.
0: Number 3.
1: Cubs maintain their half-game lead on the Phillies for the top wild card spot of the National League. PCA with numbers 43 and 44. Cubs Radio Network.
8: And the pitch on the way. Driven in the air. Deep right field. It's got a chance. Gone. Another home run for Pete. His 44th of the year. A drive over the 368 sign in right center. 44 homers. 105 runs batted in.
0: Number 2.
1: Orioles win again in New York. Pete Alonso homers again in New York. That was in the first. In the third, WBAL.
9: There's Samuel Basile. He hits the first pitch, screaming straight away center field, Ewing at the wall. Goodbye! O's have done it again! They've gone back to back! Sam, bam, in the ballpark! And he's made it 6-0.
0: Number one.
1: Remember this summer when we were all celebrating America's 250th? That was the last time Cleveland had the outright lead in the American League Central. Until Wednesday. Tom Hamilton, WTAM.
9: The pitch.
10: Swing out and hammered! High! Deep to right! Away! Back and gone! Oh, my! Petey Helton! With the jog of a lifetime! A three-run home run deep into the lower deck and right. A majestic blast! And the Guardians are back on top! 5-3!
1: Guardians with a half-game lead on the White Sox. Quarterback status, LSU. Let's see. Undetermined? That's next. It's ESPN Radio.
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3: I used to have to say this all the time to our staff, win or lose, actually. It's just, in the words of Aaron Rodgers, just R-E-L-A-X. 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Like, it's week one, 16 teams are going to lose. Last year, the Raiders, they won in New England, and then we knew what happened the rest of the year. The Raiders had the worst record in the league. The Patriots went to the Super Bowl.
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0: SportsCenter all night. The Dodgers try to lock up their 13th NL West title in 14 years.
1: This ball is stroked to right field and deep, heading toward the wall. It is off the base of the wall. Mookie already around second. He's going to get waved home. He touches third. On his way to the plate, the relay throw is late. Mookie scores standing up.
0: The Bills get set for their Highmark Stadium debut on Thursday Night Football.
2: I understand that, you know, it's the first official, you know, seasonal game in there. We're not really focused on that. We're just focused on short week, playing against a tough opponent, trying to have the best week possible, putting together a good week of preparation, a good game plan, going out there and executing on Thursday.
0: A division race with more ups and downs than an elevator.
1: And he drives one deep, and that baby will go! A three-run homer, Tommy Pham! That's why he's here.
0: The injury bug bites a plethora of players.
3: It shouldn't really be a lot of mental reps. We walk through a lot of plays, so I'll be all right.
4: Is there any part of you that doesn't start playing on the Sunday? I'm not sure.
3: That's ridiculous.
0: Vlas, how do you follow up 300?
5: Alonso hits this high in the air, left field, forget about it. There's number 301 into the second deck, right on cue for the Polar Bear.
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8: 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Big rivalry game this weekend. And Wednesday, we were...

0: We're blindsided with some news. That's in 4 minutes. Baseball, a couple of tight division races in the American League, including the AL West. Astros beginning the day with a lead in the division, but...
1: pitch, swing, and a line drive deep down the right field line. That ball is gone! A two-run homer for John Rabe, and the Royals take a 2-0 lead here in the fourth inning.
0: Royals with a 5-2 win over the Astros, 96-5, the Fan. Jeremy Peña, 3-for-4, 10th three-hit game this season, second straight three-hit game, but it comes in the loss for the Astros. Astros losing, Texas facing the Red Sox takes advantage.
2: As Miller, out of the stretch, comes home with the 1-1, line drive left field, base hit. Berger is home. Nimmo rounding third. The throw is offline. Nimmo scores standing up. Two-run single for Ezekiel Duran, and the Rangers lead 6-3.
0: 105-3, the Fan. Rangers go on to a 7-3 win over the Red Sox. Fourth straight win for Texas. Longest win streak since the beginning of August, which was also four straight wins. Rangers with the win and the Astros loss tie them for first place in the American League West. Although the Astros do own the tiebreakers. AL West, though, a dead heat. As for the American League Central.
3: Now the 0-2. Swung and ripped to left down the line. Fair ball into the corner. Here comes Rocchio. Kwan stops at third. Another double for Jose Ramirez. Oh, how do you think that feels for Jose? And the Guardians lead it 6-3. Here's the 1-2 pitch. Swing and a miss. Ball game. First place belongs to the Guardians. They knock off the Chicago White Sox by a final score of 6-3.
0: Tom Hamilton, WTAM. Guardians move a half game ahead of Chicago in the American League Central. First time they've held the outright lead in the division since July 3rd. Guardians with the win as they beat the White Sox 6-3 and take the division lead. Chicago, a 5-12 record in their last 17 games dating back to August 30th. That's the most losses in baseball over that span. SportsCenter all night, ESPN Radio, National League. Dodgers still looking for their 13th NL West title in the last 14 seasons. They fall to the Reds on Wednesday, and they see Blake Snell leave the game after the first inning due to tightness in his left groin.
4: I felt good all day, and then the second to last pitch of the bullpen, I threw a slider, and then I felt like it grabbed. So I was like, all right, let's see what we can do. Threw one more pitch, then went out to get to the dugout, and then I was warming up, and I was like, it just doesn't feel that great. So I was like, we'll see if Boy can get through, and then I was just kind of talking with myself throughout that first inning, and I was going to try to get through five, but I just knew I didn't really have a good shot at doing that and remaining healthy. So after the first inning, I went down, talked with Dave, Mark, Thomas, and that's what we thought was best. But I'll be see where I'm at day to day, but yeah, I should be good. Yeah, because I've had this, you know, the groin, I've strained it 4 different times, so I'm aware if I kept pitching, I definitely would have strained it. So for me to stop, that's a first. Maybe I'm growing up, I don't know, but that was definitely the right move. And next couple of days, we'll see where we're at and then go from there. But I think I'll be good to go, yeah.
0: Blake Snell allowed one hit on 19 pitches. 10 of those 19 pitches were strikes, but he leaves in the first inning. Dodgers wind up losing to the Reds 6-2. Dodgers could have clinched the NL West with a win, or Padres lost. Padres wind up beating the Rockies. SportsCenter all night, ESPN Radio. Blake Snell not the only player to leave his game early. Yankees and Twins will start at the end because it went 13.
5: Ground ball up the middle, off the mound. Going to be fielded and missed by the shortstop. Kiesel's going to come around third. Throw to the plate, not in time. Twins walk off the Yankees. Carantini's going to get mobbed at first base. The shortstop, Lombard, just flat out missed it. Went under his glove. Kiesel going to third base, slid, popped up, and then easily scored the winning run.
0: Treasure Island Baseball Network Twins, the 5-4 win in 13. In this one, Aaron Judge 0-for-2 with a couple of strikeouts. left the game in the sixth inning.
6: When did you first start feeling something in your lower leg?
7: There in the first inning. Try to kind of play it off and see how long we go, because these games are important on the stretch. But kind of talking it over, thought it'd be the right move to come out, so you know, we don't cost the team on the field or cost the team on the base path.
8: What's your level of concern, considering you thought it was wise to come out?
7: You know, we're ramping up. You know, we're still trying to ramp up. So there's going to be little things like this that come up. And I feel like you deal with this every spring training. You know, usually start of the season, once you kind of start ramping up again, things pop up. Hopefully it's just one little thing, and then we're back out there soon.
0: Aaron Judge leaves early, and the Yankees wind up losing 5-4 in 13 innings. Speaking of New York, quite the week in Queens. For the visitors,
9: Alonso hits this high in the air, left field, forget about it. There's number 301 into the second deck, right on cue for the Polar Bear.
0: On Tuesday, he hit number 300, a game-tying shot in the top of the ninth for the Orioles. Number 301 coming in the first inning on Wednesday. Wouldn't be the last of Baltimore's offense. They go on to a 7-1 win over the Mets. Pete Alonso homering on Tuesday and Wednesday against his former team. Heard it on WBAL. He has two homers at Citi Field this season. Since July 1st, Mets first basemen have a combined one home run at Citi Field. Jared Young did it. Pete Alonso, home run number 37 of the season, number 301 after 300 on Tuesday, which resulted in a curtain call, of course, for him as a visitor. ESPN analyst Eduardo Perez.
10: You look at the New York Mets fans, and they are appreciative of the 7 years that Pete Alonso spent here at Citi Field. And the one thing that they know is that Pete loves homers, and they got it. They got the home run from him in the first at-bat tonight, and it was on a hanging, breaking pitch. And that's what Pete Alonso did as a Met. That's what he's continued to do as a Baltimore Oriole. And I love how he is still focused on, yes, I have 301 home runs, but what's important to him right now is that there's still life and there's still opportunity for the Baltimore Orioles to get in. And he knows that they have the talent to be able to sneak in and get in a hot run. Now, there's a lot of measures that have to happen for that to become reality, but Pete Alonso is doing his best to lead, and the fans here saw that for those 7 years, and that's why they came out to see Pete hit homers.
0: Mets fans with that love fest in Queens for Alonso, perhaps earlier on Sportsmanlike, Evan Cohen saying, there was another side to it.
11: That was a peaceful protest by Mets fans of David Stearns, the general manager, who I thought was going to be unbelievable. I was wrong so far. And the owner of the team, Steve Cohen, who I thought was going to be unbelievable. I was wrong so far. And we embarrassed ourselves last night with this peaceful protest. I'm sorry. You cannot, under any circumstance, root for an opposing team, even if it's Pete Alonso. I hated that last night. That was a peaceful protest. And then, oh, by the way, they lost in extra innings on an inside-the-park three-run home run.
0: Orioles are within 2.5 games of the White Sox for the third and final wild card spot in the American League. Two teams in front of them as well, Texas and Toronto. 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
14: There's just going to be so much attention, hatred, everything on me. I said, you just get to go play. The pressure's on them.
0: Huge matchup in Oxford on Saturday. Lane Kiffin returning. LSU facing Ole Miss in a top 10 matchup. But how about this? Wednesday night, surprise, just days before the showdown, LSU is listing starting quarterback Sam Levitt as doubtful for the game at Ole Miss. He played in the win over Louisiana Tech last weekend. Coach Lane Kiffin has not mentioned anything about Levitt dealing with any injuries. But then Wednesday night, he's listed as doubtful, not even questionable. Earlier on ESPN Radio on game night, our Q Myers and Emmett Golden.
15: I hate that my first reaction was, I don't believe him. I hate that. That was literally my first reaction was, nah, this is Lane trying to pull a fast one. And Sam, you know, the day before the game is going to be fine. And I shouldn't feel like that. Mm-hmm. Like, you know, if they list him as doubtful, I should respect him and go, oh, man, that's a big deal, because it is.
16: Right.
15: So I will take their word for it. But just being honest with our audience, my first reaction, I was skeptical. But with
16: you're
15: this
16: not the
15: being,
16: only person who thought that, so don't feel
15: okay.
16: Bad. Don't,
15: yeah.
16: You're not the only person who thought right, that.
15: Because I didn't believe
16: it. Could be some gamesmanship. Uh-huh. I would think, though, man, and look, I'm an NFL guy. Yeah. Remember the 49ers got real dinged, two seasons ago because they kind of, didn't.
15: Yeah, finesse.
16: Weren't truthful. Yeah, finesse. Right. That's a great way to put it. Finesse the injury report. You just really can't do that in the NFL, but it sounds like some believe that there could be some gamesmanship by Lane.
15: And I believe even the Ravens got fined last year, for manipulating the injury report or not being forthcoming. If Leavitt doesn't play, I think that changes a lot. I also think it kind of gives LSU an excuse if they don't, win. But that is a huge development for arguably the biggest game in college sports this Saturday.
16: This, to me, man, just adds another layer, right? Like, if this one didn't have enough storylines, mm-hmm. now all of a sudden the quarterback is listed as doubtful. You know, just a couple days away from the game, from the kickoff, from the highly anticipated, return of Lane. Like, I don't think there is any excuses if you're LSU. You have to win this one, or else there's so much egg on Lane Kiffin's face. I just feel like this has got to be an actual injury. You don't need an extra layer just because, well, I'm just going to try to be clever and throw some gamesmanship and say my quarterback's banged up.
15: I just wouldn't put anything past Lane Kiffin. And I hate that. I hate that that's my initial reaction. I want to take everybody for their word, but I was skeptical.
0: As for the keys to keep an eye on for the game this Saturday, ESPN analyst Dusty Dvorak.
17: I think it's the LSU defense. Look, as much as we talk about Lane Kiffin and his offense, it's Blake Baker and this LSU defense. They're flying around playing fast, playing physical, lead college football in total yards and sacks. 12 sacks so far this season. Prince Willamontanyelen, who was at Ole Miss a year ago, has got 5 of those. I think him and the rest of this defensive front are going to do a good job keeping Trinidad Trambliss in the pocket, making life very difficult on him. As much as we're going to talk about offense in this game, for me, the difference is the LSU defense. And as great as that atmosphere is going to be, and it's going to be as good as there is in all of sports, I actually think the villain comes in to Oxford with that defense and gets the victory on Saturday night.
0: That atmosphere includes ESPN College Game Day. The game itself we'll see on ABC 7:30 Eastern. Before we get to the big college football weekend, there's week 2 of the NFL kicking off.
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19: And week 2 kicks off with the Lions visiting the Bills on Thursday Night Football. Also the opener for the new Highmark Stadium.
20: We've been in there a few times now, so it's not a new environment. I understand that, it's the first official seasonal game in there. We're not really focused on that. We're just focused on short week, playing against a tough opponent, a good game plan, going out there and executing on Thursday.
21: We can allow the environment to change, but we can't. I hope that we approach Thursday as it's the most important game of the season because it's the next one. And if we make it about more than it is, then I'm not doing a good enough job, and usually that's not going to end with the right result.
22: If he's down the field and I'm scrambling around, I'm looking left, and then I don't even see DJ over there. But I'm going to look right and just launch it.
23: Wide open is Moore, and he makes the catch on the sideline and jogs into the end zone for a 43-yard touchdown.
22: So it's just this comfort zone to know that even if I'm not going to him originally, I'm going to find him at some point.
24: I don't know how to make the Detroit defense in week 1, because I really believe that they were in place. They just didn't make one play on a football.
25: Chuck, end zone, and it is incomplete. Yes. Ball game over. Detroit Lions win. Lions come up with a play at the end when they absolutely had to have it.
24: Are they going
25: to
24: do that versus DJ? Are they going to do that versus Kincaid? They're going to commit to stopping, the run. They do that by numbers. Detroit just puts everybody down at the football. I think for Josh, it's making sure that you're always ready for pressure.
26: I don't care what they throw at us. The quarterback is the key to all of this. And if we don't make him go the long, hard way every time, it can get very difficult. He's got it all.
27: One thing I'm told to watch is the Lions upping their defensive pressure with zone blitzes in hopes of tricking Josh Allen into turnovers or sacks. They had 86 defensive plays last week. They're undermanned, so they need to apply the pressure to avoid being burnt by Allen.
0: Bills opening up their home sweet home against the Lions in Buffalo. The calls we heard, 97 Rock and 97.1 The Ticket. Speaking of being at home, not in that wardrobe. That's next. SportsCenter All Night continues. It's ESPN Radio.
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2: Mateer bouncing in the pocket, grabbed and sacked, and that's going to do it. Michigan is going to get the win over number 11, Oklahoma.
3: 2-0. What should America know about this Michigan Wolverine football team?
4: We're coming.
1: Michigan picking up a key win over Oklahoma last weekend. Troy Bowles, linebacker for the Wolverines. Baker Mayfield, former quarterback for the Sooners. His coach in Tampa Bay is Todd Bowles, Troy's dad. Mayfield had a little friendly wager with his coach on the outcome of last weekend's game. Mayfield lost. So he showed up at Wednesday's press conference wearing a maize and blue number 18 Michigan practice jersey while his coach hummed the victors. Michigan fight song.
5: That hurts. That hurts real bad. It's been a rough couple days. Oh, damn, Todd.
6: Can you explain that for us?
5: Oklahoma versus Michigan. Todd's son was on the winning side of it, and the Sooners were not. And so, therefore, I squeezed into this old tank top.
6: To do. Buy that for you?
5: Nope. He's probably got something worse.
7: I mean, in all fairness, the yellow
5: isn't
7: it's not a bad color on you.
5: Thanks, Jenna.
1: Baker Mayfield and the Buccaneers hosting the Browns, the team that drafted Mayfield number one overall in 2018. Current Browns coach Todd Monken.
8: I don't get into how a person feels. We all feel the way we feel about certain situations in our life, and I don't blame him, just like he could never blame me the way I feel about certain things in our life. And listen, he's so competitive. He wants to beat everybody he plays. This just happens to be one where I'm sure there's a little bit there, but ultimately, he always wants to play well. I think that's, again, you'll have to speak to him, but I've never been around him where he didn't want to compete and fight like hell to win, so this just happens to be one other piece of it. Well, first off, he's highly intelligent. You could just get the beginning of a call out of your mouth and he's already got it down. He wants the game plan early so he can look at it at home. So he comes in the building prepared. On the field, he's just highly, highly competitive. And he holds himself to a high standard and he holds others to a high standard, which is everything you're looking for in a player. I guess just in a human being in general.
1: Browns, of course, dealing with their own quarterback situation. Deshaun Watson, shaky in week one, getting the start in week two nonetheless. Does he have to play well this week to also start in week three?
8: I wouldn't say that. I always expect our players to play well. I wouldn't put him out there if I didn't. So I expect him to play really well. And there were moments Sunday that he did. And there were moments we did a really good job offensively. And there were moments we didn't. And there were moments we didn't coach well enough. There's moments we didn't play well enough. I don't get too far ahead because really what matters most is that we have a great Wednesday.
9: I mean, I think the media has this expectation that I'm supposed to throw 400 yards and 5 touchdowns every week. So until that happens, I guess it's going to be the same situation. So again, my job is to make sure I'm operating well so we can try to get a win and keep moving forward from there.
1: Speculation has been Deshaun Watson was handed the keys to the offense for the first two games that they would be playing on the road.
10: I believe the Cleveland Browns made the right decision at quarterback this week. And here's why. Once you have made the decision initially to start Deshaun Watson, there is no logic in my mind to replacing him after one game and walking Shedeur Sanders into this week on the road at Tampa, where all of the conversation starting today and tomorrow is going to be about Baker Mayfield and the Browns and the breakup and what happened, et cetera, et cetera. And that because of the fact they know they're not going anywhere this season, bring him home against Carolina on September 27th to a hero's welcome. Deshaun Watson is going to play in his last game as a Brown this week. I think that is pretty obvious. He will never, in my mind, take another snap as a Cleveland Brown after this week.
1: Browns, Buccaneers, Sunday in Tampa. Browns host Carolina in week three. Sunday in Dallas, Cowboys and Commanders. Dallas coming off the loss to the Giants earlier on the Golics.
11: The defense will come around to how they're going to come around. And I don't know where that's going to be.
4: I don't know. They were last in defense. Will they still be in the 20s? Will they be in the teens? Will they be in the upper half? I don't know where it's going to end up. But to me, you can talk all the defense you want. That's still a work in progress. To me, it was the offense.
7: Yeah.
4: The offense had under 300 yards of total offense. The offense averaged under 4 yards a carry.
1: And the Cowboys wind up losing at the Meadowlands to the Giants in the week one primetime matchup as well. Straight ahead, speaking of football, we had a curveball thrown at us for this weekend's big college matchup. That's next. 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
1: Week 2 of the NFL's coming straight ahead. 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
1: Guardians beat the White Sox. They leapfrog Chicago into first place in the division. Aaron Judge leaves the Yankees game in the sixth inning. Blake Snell leaves the Dodgers game in the first. And will we even see LSU's quarterback this weekend?
2: Lane Kiffin is going to be as big a villain as we've ever seen.
3: Ole Miss needs to win more and try to show their anger.
4: Throws right up the middle. Touchdown, LSU. A pump of a fist from Lane Kiffin, the new head coach here in Baton Rouge.
5: I told the players, you don't have anything to worry about. If there's just going to be so much attention, hatred, everything on me, I said, you just get to go play.
6: He bailed out on a team that had a chance to win the national championship.
7: He is the one that left them behind.
8: It's LSU versus the world right now.
1: And it is a huge matchup in Oxford on Saturday. Lane Kiffin returns to Ole Miss. LSU goes in facing the Rebels in a top 10 matchup. But Wednesday night came the bombshell. LSU is listing starting quarterback Sam Leavitt as doubtful for the game at Ole Miss. He played in the win over Louisiana Tech last weekend. Coach Lane Kiffin hasn't mentioned about any injuries. Earlier on Amber and Ian, our Ian Fitzsimmons.
9: Stop. Honey, hush. Sam Leavitt, doubtful?
10: He's playing in the game.
9: Lane being Lane. Like, oh, you're going to serve my guy's papers today? I'll tell you what, honey. Here comes the official injury report. Start preparing for our backup quarterback, right? Because maybe Sam goes, maybe he doesn't. Maybe he has some phantom injury, maybe he doesn't. To me,

0: wouldn't mean more to LSU or Ole Miss? Our Harry Douglas.
1: It will mean more to the Ole Miss Rebels. They're feeling like the child that got abandoned in the household right now. Lane Kiffin up and said, you know what? I'm going somewhere else to another family that I love more because I feel like they're better than the family that I have right here in Oxford, Mississippi. So a guy like Trinidad Chambliss, a guy like Kewan Lacy, Echols, Pete Golding as a coach as well, along with the coaching staff, they feel some type of way because they feel like they got left for dead, but they didn't get buried. What did Geno Smith say? A lot of people wrote me off, but I didn't write back. See, the Ole Miss Rebels, they don't want to hear anything about, hey, no nonsense, no nothing. They're thinking one way, and one way only right now. Please beat LSU so we can show our rump. If they beat the LSU Tigers, oh, you talking about crossing the line, Freddie, they going to double dutch, hopscotch, dive head first over that line. And they going to take it to a whole nother level. They feel some type of way right now.
2: Sure.
1: They really do. And I'm talking about, even though they believe in Pete Golding as their head coach and the players on that team and the whole nine, there are a lot of people that feel some type of way within that organization because of, not because Lane Kiffin made the decision to go to LSU.
2: Sure.
1: I think the circus around it all.
0: It has been a high-profile situation, LSU going to Ole Miss, regardless of the outcome. We'll be able to tell the feelings from the fans in Oxford earlier on Unsportsmanlike, our Michelle Smallman.
3: Respect is earned, and oftentimes disrespect is earned. Lane Kiffin leaving 2 days after the regular season finale and leaving those players and that university and that program the way that he did, the disrespect that he's going to feel this weekend is earned. He asked for it by the manner in which he left them. So I expect this crowd to be fiery, unrelenting. I expect them to be loud, and he's going to have to wear that. Of course, we don't want anything bad to happen, and I think having the increased security is wise because people with tailgating, maybe not in their right mind, don't do anything dumb, people. But Lane Kiffin is walking into likely his own personal hell, or at least his own personal football hell, with the way that they are going to just jaw at him all game long.
0: Ole Miss, LSU, Saturday, 7:30 Eastern. On ABC. Right now, SportsCenter all night. There is a quarterback we know we won't be seeing this weekend. Seahawks coach Mike McDonald.
4: Sam's going to be out this game. Drew will start for us. Don't anticipate putting him on IR or anything like that, but we'll just kind of reevaluate every day and reevaluate next week, and we'll go from there, but he won't play this week.
0: It was initially called a hip injury for Sam Darnold, but then described as a glute. Not expected to be an injury that'll keep him out for long, but he's not yet ready to return. Matchup against Arizona this weekend. Drew Locke in line to make his first start for Seattle since 2023. Falcons coach Kevin Stefanski has a questionable quarterback situation as well.
5: You have a QB yet for this week?
6: We will have a quarterback, yes, for this week. Not yet, but we'll work through that this week.
5: What do you need to see between now and tomorrow? Choose who you want there.
6: I'd say we're working through it. I'm not ruling anyone out. Tua's not going to practice today, but he's getting better. Cooper and Mike will practice today, so we'll work through it.
7: All of us on the coaching staff, on the medical staff, all of our players, Mike in this case, want to always do what's best for our players. And I feel really, really confident in the plan going back to when I first got here and how Mike was working off the field and working in the training room. And I think what you've seen is a progression of all of that. So I feel confident that as he progresses and gets ready, we'll let you guys know. But a big part of that is practice and then practice the next day and those type of things. So we'll continue to take this day to day and make decisions, and I'll make decisions that are best for the football team.
0: Falcons facing a division game this weekend against Carolina. Kevin Stefanski saying he's not ruling anybody out. As for Cincinnati, Joe Burrow dealing with back tightness.
8: I think every game is so important to me. I'm going to do what it takes to be out there. If I'm not getting surgery, I'll be out there.
9: I feel good. It's a normal game day soreness, that's for sure, but I'll be right.
10: Hey, you have a fight on Sunday? What kind of
9: I don't know specifically what play. I didn't really start feeling it until after the game.

0: that's typically how it happens.
1: Do you plan to practice the rest of the week, or is it going to be something where you're just going to rest in?
0: We'll see how we feel tomorrow.
2: Shoulder?
0: Back tightness.
3: How does that affect your preparation for
0: the week? It shouldn't really. We get a lot of mental reps, and we walk through a lot of plays, so I'll be all right.
3: Is there any part of you that doesn't start playing on Sunday on the cautionary?
0: No. That's ridiculous.
4: Joe Burrow expecting to play against Houston this week. SportsCenter all night, ESPN Radio. Among the matchups on Sunday, Vikings are in Chicago. Speaking of divisional matchups, they'll face the Bears and Chicago's potent offense. Bears quarterback Caleb Williams.
5: I think is scoring every drive is our mindset. I think that's the potential of us, and that's internal. That's an internal expectation. That's an internal feeling. Just what we have up front, out wide, and in the backfield. It's an expectation from ourselves to be able to go out there and score every time and figure out ways to help the defense. I mean, that's our part to help this team, help special teams, and all of that is scoring points as many as we can. And so on as many drives that we have. And so, that's our challenge. I think that's what I mean by that. To be able to do that, we can't have penalties. We can't have all these, the mishaps and things like that.
4: Bears, of course, dropped 59 on Carolina last weekend. They also gave up 36 points. ESPN analyst Herm Edwards.
2: There was 1,000 yards of offense total. 1,000. The score was, by the way, 59-37. You know how hard that is to watch? And I've been in some games like that as a head coach where it got away defensively. And when the players came in to watch the tape, I said, hey, I'm going to tell you something. No coach is going in the room with you guys. You go in there as a defense, and you watch it. I can't watch.
6: If you were a Bears fan, would you feel good about that game?
2: Oh, the Bears fan, they're going crazy right now. But let me ask you something. When you say the Chicago Bears.
7: You think defense. Monsters.
2: Thank you.
7: Midway.
2: Yeah. Thank you.
7: Did not
2: I'm not saying you can't score. But guys, when you play like this, your defense has no chance. Because what happens is you continue to just press the button, and that defense of yours is getting wore out, man. And it'll catch up to you. Eventually, when you get a certain lead, but see, no one could stop anybody in this. No one played defense. It was just one of those back and forth. The Carolina Panthers scored 37 points.
4: We'll see what the Vikings do against Chicago on Sunday. We'll see what Chicago's offense does as well. Also Sunday in Foxborough, Patriots and Steelers. ESPN Patriots reporter Mike Reese.
8: Drake May acknowledged it was tougher to move on from a season-opening loss in which he threw 3 fourth-quarter interceptions. He had more time to think about it than the usual 24 hours. But he said he's decisively on to Pittsburgh, and his focus is clear.
9: My position is built on split-second decisions, and that's football. You know, it's a game of inches. It's a game of decisions in an instant. And I think you get to, see... the consequences when you don't, make the right one and you try to force one or you try to maybe push it down the field. And I think, that's, something that, like I say, you learn from. But, honestly, we're learning from it at this point. It needs to be a habit. And I think that's the purpose of practicing and getting in the mindset and knowing, what I need to do to help this team win.
10: I think that there's a difference between, we've said this, being reckless and being aggressive. We want to be aggressive. That's how we want to play. But we also have to make great decisions when there's a look or something that maybe would take a certain play away.
8: Something that could help boost May, speedy running back Travion Henderson, who missed the opener with an ankle injury, was a full participant in practice on Wednesday. In Foxborough, Mike Reese, ESPN.
11: Aaron Rodgers is throwing his age. Almost. The 42-year-old quarterback threw the ball 40 times in the Steelers' win against the Atlanta Falcons. And afterward, Coach Mike McCarthy said that they would like their offense to be a little bit more balanced, that he'd like to increase the number of runs from 18 to between 25 and 30. But if you ask Aaron Rodgers, he's perfectly fine with how the offensive game plan panned out against the Falcons.
12: Yeah, the consistency and the balance stuff is all for, talking head fodder. It's all about winning the game, whether you got to throw it 40 times or run it 40 times. So I'm not worried about the balance. Balance comes naturally. If you're getting a chance to be ahead of teams, you're going to get more run opportunities. If you don't have 5 3 and outs, you get more run opportunities too. So I'm not worried about that.
11: The balance balance might resolve itself naturally, but one area Mike McCarthy definitely focused on this week is third down. The Steelers were just 3 of 13 on third downs against the Atlanta Falcons, and a lot of that was a byproduct of missed connections between Rodgers and DK Metcalf. Now, Rodgers pointed out that there were a number of DPIs that he felt like were not called on some of those plays, but at least one, Metcalf dropped the pass. Even so, Rodgers still expressed confidence in his wide receiver and said, "I'm going to keep feeding him." In Pittsburgh, Brooke Pryor, ESPN.
4: Aaron Rodgers and the Steelers in New England to face the Patriots Sunday afternoon, 1 o'clock Eastern game. 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
13: The 2-2 to Yelich. And a liner down the left field line, a fair ball. It hits off the sidewall. Churio is in. Around third is Bowers. He will score. A two-run single for Yelich, and the Brewers have flipped this game back into their favor. It is 5-4 Milwaukee.
4: 620 WTMJ. Brewers with the 5-4 win, their 95th win of the season, tied for the fourth most in franchise history. They have a 2.5-game lead on the Rays for the best record in Major League Baseball. At the top of the NL wild card, still the Cubs.
14: And the pitch on the way, driven in the air, deep right field. It's got a chance. Gone! Another home run for Pete. His 44th of the year. A drive over the 368 sign in right center. 44 homers. 105 runs batted in.
4: Cubs Radio Network. Cubs double up the Braves 8-4. Pete Crow Armstrong, two homers, 44 now on the season, most in the season by a lefty in franchise history. 44 homers, tying him with Ernie Banks for the most in a season by a Cubs player aged 24 or younger. Cubs double up the Braves. They lead the Phillies by a half game for the first NL wild card spot. Phillies shutting out the Nationals 3-0. Zach Wheeler goes 7 innings, striking out 5. Fourth straight game with at least 6 innings and at most 1 earned run. This was a 3-0 shutout, the Phillies' 18th shutout of the season. As for the third wild card spot, Padres still hold that.
13: 0-1 the pitch. Salas hits it in the air, deep down the right field line. Beck is back into the corner, looking up. This one, gonna go! Second of the night for Ethan Salas. Just over the out-of-town scoreboard at Coors Field. A two-run homer here in the fifth. Big night, Padres. Big night, Salas. It's 8-1.
4: Two homers for him, 3 RBI. Padres, a 9-3 win over the Rockies, 97-3. The fan, Salas, youngest player in Padres history with a multi-homer game, surpassing Fernando Tatis. Padres have won 9 of their last 10. Well, what are the Dodgers going to do moving forward? That's next. SportsCenter All Night continues. 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
1: 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Longest active win streak in Major League Baseball belongs to the Rays. 4-3 win over the A's on Wednesday. Fifth straight win. They lead the Yankees by 4.5, but they lose Aaron Judge, who strikes out twice before leaving in the sixth. ESPN's Eduardo Perez.
2: Let's not forget that Aaron Judge came back after those 84 games, after 100 days of not being able to go he didn't do rehab in the minor leagues. He went straight to playing the games. And then when you do that, you're on your feet a lot more, and you are going to be sore. Now, what have the Yankees been able to do? Well, they've been able to go out, play him one game, give him a day off, play him another day, give him a day off, but still you're on your feet and you are going, those are natural sorenesses. And I think Aaron Judge knows his body really well. Aaron Boone played the game. He's managed the game for so long. He understands also that what's important is to get Aaron Judge ready for the postseason. And that's getting his at-bats, but he's going through the rehab right now as we speak at the major league level and not at the minor league level like Wilson Contreras did with the Boston Red Sox, who missed less time, but he did go down for a rehab assignment.
1: Speaking of injured players, Dodgers fall to the Reds 6-2. Blake Snell leaves in the first inning after throwing 19 pitches. Manager Dave Roberts.
3: Obviously happy that he alerted us early to get him out of the game, not make it worse. For me, I heard, or he told me, that he felt some tightness in his left groin, and, you know, it didn't loosen up. So obviously the right decision is to get him out. I think number one is we'll see how he comes in tomorrow, how he feels, get some more treatment. And then when we get back to L.A., then we can make that decision.
1: Dodgers could have clinched the NL West on Wednesday. They lost. Padres won, though. We see all kinds of walk-offs in baseball. Walk-off homer, walk-off hit by pitch, walk-off balk. Technology bringing us a new one.
4: Runners will be off. The 3-2. Outside ball four, but a tap of the head by Brandon Valenzuela. We look to the board where that is overturned. Strike three, and the Blue Jays win. They'll salvage this series.
1: 5-1 the final over the Tigers. A walk would have brought the potential tying run to the plate, but instead, ABS challenge, it's a walk-off.
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0: Number 5.
1: A day after having their 8-game win streak snapped, the Padres hold their ground in the race for the third wild card spot of the National League, getting back in the win column. 97.3 The Fan.
6: 0-1 the pitch. Salas hits it in the air, deep down the right field line. Beck is back into the corner, looking up. This one, gonna go! Second of the night for Ethan Salas. Just over the out-of-town scoreboard at Coors Field. A two-run homer here in the fifth. Big night, Padres. Big night, Salas. It's 8-1.
0: Number 4.
1: Yankees lose Aaron Judge to tightness in his leg in the sixth. They lose the game in the 13th. Treasure Island Baseball Network.
7: Ground ball up the middle, off the mound. Going to be fielded and missed by the shortstop. Kiesel's going to come around third. Throw to the plate, not in time. Twins walk off the Yankees. Carantini's going to get mobbed at first base. The shortstop, Lombard, just flat out missed it. Went under his glove. Kiesel going to third base, slid, popped up, and then easily scored the winning run.
0: Number 3.
1: Cubs maintain their half-game lead on the Phillies for the top wild card spot in the National League. PCA with numbers 43 and 44. Cubs Radio Network.
8: And the pitch on the way, driven in the air, deep right field. It's got a chance. Gone. Another home run for Pete. His 44th of the year. A drive over the 368 sign in right center. 44 homers. 105 runs batted in.
0: Number 2.
1: Orioles win again in New York. Pete Alonso homers again in New York. That was in the first. In the third, WBAL.
9: There's Samuel Basile. He hits the first pitch. Screaming straightaway center field. Ewing at the wall. Goodbye! O's have done it again. They've gone back to back. it at 6-0.
0: Number one.
1: Remember this summer when we were all celebrating America's 250th? That was the last time Cleveland had the outright lead in the American League Central. Until Wednesday. Tom Hamilton, WTAM.
9: The pitch.
8: Swing at and hammered. High, deep to right. Away, back and gone. Oh, my. Petey Helton with the jog of a lifetime. A three-run home run deep into the lower deck and right. A majestic blast. And the Guardians are back on top. 5-3.
1: Guardians with a half-game lead on the White Sox. Quarterback status, LSU. Let's see. Undetermined? That's next at ESPN Radio.
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0: on SportsCenter all night. The Dodgers trying to lock up their 13th NL West title in 14 years.
1: This ball is stroked to right field and deep, heading toward the wall. It is off the base of the wall. Mookie already around second. He's going to get waved home. He touches third. On his way to the plate, the relay throw is late. Mookie scores standing up.
0: The Bills get set for their Highmark Stadium debut on Thursday Night Football.
2: I understand that, you know, it's the first official, you know, seasonal game in there. We're not really focused on that. We're just focused on short week, playing against a tough opponent, trying to have the best week possible, putting together a good week of preparation, a good game plan, going out there and executing on Thursday.
0: A division race with more ups and downs than an elevator.
1: And he drives one deep, and that baby will go! A three-run homer, Tommy Pham! That's why he's here.
0: The entry bug bites a plethora of players.
3: It shouldn't really get a lot of mental reps. We walk through a lot of plays, so I'll be all right.
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3: that's ridiculous.
0: Plus, how do you follow up 300?
5: Alonso hits this high in the air, left field, forget about it. There's number 301 into the second deck, right on cue for the Polar Bear.
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8: 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Big rivalry game this weekend. And Wednesday, we were blindsided with some news. That's in 4 minutes. Baseball, a couple of tight division races in the American League, including the AL West. Astros beginning the day with a lead in the division, but...
11: pitch, swing, and a line drive deep down the right field line. That ball is gone! A two-run homer for John Rave, and the Royals take a 2-0 lead here in the fourth inning.
8: Royals with a 5-2 win over the Astros, 96-5, the Fan. Jeremy Peña, 3-for-4, 10th three-hit game this season, second straight three-hit game, but it comes in the loss for the Astros. Astros losing, Texas facing the Red Sox takes advantage.
12: As Miller, out of the stretch, comes home with the 1-1, line drive, left field, base hit. Berger is home. Nimmo rounding third. The throw is offline. Nimmo scores standing up. Two-run single for Ezekiel Duran, and the Rangers lead 6-3.
8: 105-3, the Fan. Rangers go on to a 7-3 win over the Red Sox. Fourth straight win for Texas. Longest win streak since the beginning of August, which was also four straight wins. Rangers with the win and the Astros loss tie them for first place in the American League West. Although the Astros do own the tiebreakers. AL West, though, a dead heat. As for the American League Central,
13: now the 0-2. Swung and ripped to left down the line. Fair ball into the corner. Here comes Rocchio. Kwan stops at third. Another double for Jose Ramirez. Oh, how do you think that feels for Jose? And the Guardians lead it 6-3. Here's the 1-2 pitch. Swing and a miss. Ball game. First place belongs to the Guardians. They knock off the Chicago White Sox by a final score of 6-3.
8: Tom Hamilton, WTAM. Guardians move a half game ahead of Chicago in the American League Central. First time they've held the outright lead in the division since July 3rd. Guardians with the win as they beat the White Sox 6-3 and take the division lead. Chicago, a 5-12 record in their last 17 games dating back to August 30th. That's the most losses in baseball over that span. SportsCenter All Night, ESPN Radio, National League. Dodgers still looking for their 13th NL West title in the last 14 seasons. They fall to the Reds on Wednesday, and they see Blake Snell leave the game after the first inning due to tightness in his left groin.
7: I felt good all day, and then the second to last pitch of the bullpen, I threw a slider, and then I felt like it grabbed. So I was like, all right, let's see what we can do. I threw one more pitch, then went out to get to the dugout, and then I was warming up, and I was like, ah, it just doesn't feel that great. So I was like, we'll see if Boy can get through, and then I was just kind of talking with myself throughout that first inning, and I was going to try to get through five, but I just knew I didn't really have a good shot at doing that and remaining healthy. So after the first inning, I went down, talked with Dave, Mark, Thomas, and that's what we thought was best. But no, I'll see where I'm at day to day, but yeah, I should be good. Yeah, because I've had this, you know, the groin I've strained it four different times, so I'm aware if I kept pitching, I definitely would have strained it. So for me to stop, that's a first. Maybe I'm growing up, I don't know, but that was definitely the right move. And next couple of days, we'll see where we're at and then go from there. But I think I'll be good to go, yeah.
8: Blake Snell allowed one hit on 19 pitches. 10 of those 19 pitches were strikes, but he leaves in the first inning. Dodgers wind up losing to the Reds 6-2. Dodgers could have clinched the NL West with a win, or Padres lost. Padres wind up beating the Rockies. SportsCenter All Night, ESPN Radio. Blake Snell not the only player to leave his game early. Yankees and Twins will start at the end because it went 13.
10: Ground ball up the middle, off the mound. Going to be fielded and missed by the shortstop. Kiesel's going to come around third. Throw to the plate, not in time. Twins walk off the Yankees. Carantini's going to get mobbed at first base. The shortstop, Lombard, just flat out missed it. Went under his glove. Kiesel going to third base, slid, popped up, and then easily scored the winning run.
8: Treasure Island Baseball Network Twins, the 5-4 win in 13. In this one, Aaron Judge, 0-for-2 with a couple of strikeouts, left the game in the sixth inning.
14: When did you first start feeling something in your lower leg?
15: There in the first inning. Try to kind of play it off and see how long we go, because these games are important down the stretch. But kind of talking it over, thought it would be the right move to come out so, you know, we don't cost the team on the field or cost the team on the base path.
16: What's your level of concern considering you thought it was wise to come out?
15: You know, we're ramping up. You know, we're still trying to ramp up. So there's going to be little things like this that come up. And I feel like you deal with this every spring training. You know, usually start of the season, once you kind of start ramping up again, things pop up. Hopefully it's just one little thing, and then we're back out there soon.
8: Aaron Judge leaves early, and the Yankees wind up losing 5-4 in 13 innings. Speaking of New York, quite the week in Queens. For the visitors,
5: Alonso hits this high in the air, left field, forget about it. There's number 301 into the second deck, right on cue for the Polar Bear.
8: On Tuesday, he hit number 300, a game-tying shot in the top of the ninth for the Orioles. Number 301 coming in the first inning on Wednesday. Wouldn't be the last of Baltimore's offense. They go on to a 7-1 win over the Mets. Pete Alonso homering on Tuesday and Wednesday against his former team. Heard it on WBAL. He has two homers at Citi Field this season. Since July 1st, Mets first basemen have a combined one home run at Citi Field. Jared Young did it. Pete Alonso, home run number 37 of the season, number 301 after 300 on Tuesday, which resulted in a curtain call, of course, for him as a visitor. ESPN analyst Eduardo Perez.
17: You look at the New York Mets fans, and they are appreciative of the 7 years that Pete Alonso spent here at Citi Field. And the one thing that they know is that Pete loves homers, and they got it. They got the home run from him in the first at-bat tonight, and it was on a hanging, breaking pitch. And that's what Pete Alonso did as a Met. That's what he's continued to do as a Baltimore Oriole. And I love how he is still focused on, yes, I have 301. Home runs, but what's important to him right now is that there's still life and there's still opportunity for the Baltimore Orioles to get in, and he knows that they have the talent to be able to sneak in and get in a hot run. Now, there's a lot of measures that have to happen for that to become reality, but Pete Alonso is doing his best to lead, and the fans here saw that for those 7 years, and that's why they came out to see Pete hit homers.
8: Mets fans with that love fest in Queens for Alonso, perhaps earlier on Sportsmanlike. Evan Cohen saying there was another side to it.
9: That was a peaceful protest by Mets fans of David Stearns, the general manager, who I thought was going to be unbelievable. I was wrong so far. And the owner of the team, Steve Cohen, who I thought was going to be unbelievable. I was wrong so far. And we embarrassed ourselves last night with this peaceful protest. I'm sorry. You cannot, under any circumstance, root for an opposing team, even if it's Pete Alonso. I hated that last night. That was a peaceful protest. And then, oh, by the way, they lost in extra innings on an inside the park three-run home run.
8: Orioles are within 2.5 games of the White Sox for the third and final wild card spot in the American League. Two teams in front of them as well, Texas and Toronto. 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
20: 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I said, you just get to go play. 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
8: Huge matchup in Oxford on Saturday. Lane Kiffin returning. LSU facing Ole Miss in a top 10 matchup. But how about this? Wednesday night, surprise, just days before the showdown, LSU is listing starting quarterback Sam Leavitt as doubtful for the game at Ole Miss. He played in the win over Louisiana Tech last weekend. Coach Lane Kiffin has not mentioned anything about Leavitt dealing with any injuries. But then Wednesday night, he's listed as doubtful, not even questionable. Earlier on ESPN Radio on game night, RQ Myers and Emmett Golden.
21: I hate that my first reaction was, I don't believe him. I hate that that was literally my first reaction was, nah, this is Lane trying to pull a fast one, and Sam, you know, the day before the game is going to be fine, and I shouldn't feel like that. Mm-hmm. Like, you know, if they list him as doubtful, I should respect him and go, oh, man, that's a big deal, because it is.
22: Right.
21: And, you know, so I will take their word for it, but just being honest with our audience, my first reaction, I was skeptical. But with
22: you're
21: this
22: not the only person who thought that, so don't feel
21: okay.
22: Don't,
21: yeah.
22: You're not the only person who thought right, that.
21: Because I didn't believe
22: it. Could be some gamesmanship. Uh-huh. I would think, though, man, and look, I'm an NFL guy. Yeah. Remember the 49ers got real dinged, two seasons ago because they kind of, you know, didn't.
21: Yeah, finesse.
22: Weren't truthful. Yeah, finesse. Right. That's a great way to put it. Finesse the injury report. You just really can't do that in the NFL, but it sounds like some believe that there could be some gamesmanship by Lane.
21: And I believe even the Ravens got fined last year, you know, for manipulating the injury report or not being forthcoming. If Leavitt doesn't play, I think that changes a lot. I also think it kind of gives LSU an excuse if they don't, you know, win. But that is a huge development for arguably the biggest game in college sports this Saturday.
22: This, to me, man, just adds another layer, right? Like, if this one didn't have enough storylines, now all of a sudden the quarterback is listed as doubtful. You know, just a couple days away from the game, from the kickoff, from the highly anticipated, you know, return of Lane. Like, I don't think there is any excuses if you're LSU. You have to win this one or else there's so much egg on Lane Kiffin's face. I just feel like this has got to be an actual injury. You don't need an extra layer just because, well, I'm just going to try to be clever and throw some gamesmanship and say my quarterback's banged up.
21: I just wouldn't put anything past Lane Kiffin. And I hate that. I hate that that's my initial reaction. I want to take everybody for their word, but I was skeptical.
8: As for the keys to keep an eye on for the game this Saturday, ESPN analyst Dusty Dvorak.
23: I think it's the LSU defense. Look, as much as we talk about Lane Kiffin and his offense, it's Blake Baker and this LSU defense. They're flying around playing fast, playing physical, lead college football in total yards and sacks. 12 sacks so far this season. Prince Willamontagne-Ellen, who was at Ole Miss a year ago, has got 5 of those. I think him and the rest of this defensive front are going to do a good job keeping Trinidad Tramblus in the pocket, making life very difficult on him. As much as we're going to talk about offense in this game, for me, the difference is the LSU defense. And as great as that atmosphere is going to be, and it's going to be as good as there is in all of sports, I actually think the villain comes in to Oxford with that defense and gets the victory on Saturday night.
8: That atmosphere includes ESPN College Game Day. The game itself we'll see on ABC 7:30 Eastern. Before we get to the big college football weekend, there's week 2 of the NFL kicking off.
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1: And week two kicks off with the Lions visiting the Bills on Thursday Night Football. Also the opener for the new Highmark Stadium.
2: We've been in there a few times now, so it's not a new environment. I understand that, you know, it's the first official seasonal game in there. We're not really focused on that. We're just focused on short week, playing against a tough opponent, a good game plan, going out there and executing on Thursday.
3: We can allow the environment to change, but we can't. I hope that we approach Thursday as it's the most important game of the season because it's the next one. And if we make it about more than it is, then I'm not doing a good enough job. And usually that's not going to end with the right result.
4: If he's down the field and I'm scrambling around, I'm looking left and then I don't even see DJ over there. But I'm going to look right and just launch it.
13: Wide open is Moore and he makes the catch on the sideline and jogs into the end zone for a 43-yard touchdown.
4: So it's just this comfort zone to know that even if I'm not going to him originally, I'm going to find him at some point.
24: I don't know how to make the Detroit defense in week one because I really believe that they were in place. They just didn't make one play on a football.
13: Chuck, end zone, and it is incomplete. Ball game over. Detroit Lions win. Lions come up with a play at the end when they absolutely had to have it.
24: Are they going to do that versus DJ? Are they going to do that versus Kincaid? They're going to commit to stopping, you know, the run. They do that by numbers. Detroit just puts everybody down at the football. I think for Josh, it's making sure that you're always ready for pressure.
25: I don't care what they throw at us. The quarterback is the key to all of this. And if we don't make him go the long, hard way every time, it can get very difficult. He's got it all.
26: One thing I'm told to watch is the Lions upping their defensive pressure with zone blitzes in hopes of tricking Josh Allen into turnovers or sacks. They had 86 defensive plays last week. They're undermanned, so they need to apply the pressure to avoid being burnt by Allen.
8: Bills opening up their home sweet home against the Lions in Buffalo. The calls we heard, 97 Rock and 97 won the ticket. Speaking of being at home, not in that wardrobe. That's next. SportsCenter All Night continues. It's ESPN Radio.
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2: Mateer bouncing in the pocket, grabbed and sacked, and that's going to do it. Michigan is going to get the win over number 11, Oklahoma.
3: 2-0. What should America know about this Michigan Wolverine football team? We're coming.
1: Michigan picking up a key win over Oklahoma last weekend. Troy Bowles, linebacker for the Wolverines. Baker Mayfield, former quarterback for the Sooners. His coach in Tampa Bay is Todd Bowles, Troy's dad. Mayfield had a little friendly wager with his coach on the outcome of last weekend's game. Mayfield lost. So he showed up at Wednesday's press conference wearing Maize and blue number 18 Michigan practice jersey while his coach hummed the victors. Michigan fight song.
4: Let's go, Bruce! Oh,
5: that hurts. That hurts real bad. It's been a rough couple days. Oh, damn, Todd.
6: Can you explain that for us?
5: Oklahoma versus Michigan. Todd's son was on the winning side of it, and the Sooners were not, and so therefore, I squeezed into this old tank top.
6: To do. Buy that for you?
5: Nope. He's probably got something worse.
7: I mean, in all fairness, the yellow isn't a, it's not a bad color on you.
5: Thanks, Jenna.
1: Baker Mayfield and the Buccaneers hosting the Browns, the team that drafted Mayfield number one overall in 2018. Current Browns coach Todd Monken.
8: I don't get into how a person feels. We all feel the way we feel about certain situations in our life, and I don't blame him, just like he could never blame me the way I feel about certain things in our life. And listen, he's so competitive that he wants to beat everybody he plays. This just happens to be one where I'm sure there's a little bit there, but ultimately, he always wants to play well. I think that's, again, you'll have to speak to him, but I've never been around him where he didn't want to compete and fight like hell to win. So this just happens to be one other piece of it. Well, first off, he's highly intelligent. You could just get the beginning of a call out of your mouth and he's already got it down. He wants the game plan early so he can look at it at home. So he comes in the building prepared. On the field, he's just highly, highly competitive. And he holds himself to a high standard, and he holds others to a high standard, which is everything you're looking for in a player, I guess, just in a human being in general.
1: Browns, of course, dealing with their own quarterback situation. Deshaun Watson, shaky in week one, getting the start in week two nonetheless. Does he have to play well this week to also start in week three?
8: I wouldn't say that. I always expect our players to play well. I wouldn't put him out there if I didn't. So I expect him to play really well. And there were moments Sunday that he did. And there were moments we did a really good job offensively. And there were moments we didn't. And there were moments we didn't coach well enough. There was moments we didn't play well enough. I don't get too far ahead because really what matters most is that we have a great Wednesday.
9: Yeah, man, I think the media has this expectation that I'm supposed to throw 400 yards and 5 touchdowns in a week. So until that happens, I guess it's going to be the same situation. So again, my job is to make sure I'm operating well so we can try to get a win and keep moving forward from there.
1: Speculation has been Deshaun Watson was handed the keys to the offense for the first two games that they would be playing on the road.
10: I believe the Cleveland Browns made the right decision at quarterback this week. And here's why. Once you have made the decision initially to start Deshaun Watson, there is no logic in my mind to replacing him after one game and walking Shedeur Sanders into this week on the road at Tampa, where all of the conversation starting today and tomorrow is going to be about Baker Mayfield and the Browns and the breakup and what happened, et cetera, et cetera. And that because of the fact they know they're not going anywhere this season, bring him home against Carolina on September 27th to a hero's welcome. Deshaun Watson is going to play in his last game as a Brown this week. I think that is pretty obvious. He will never, in my mind, take another snap as a Cleveland Brown after this week.
1: Browns, Buccaneers, Sunday in Tampa. Browns host Carolina in week three. Sunday in Dallas, Cowboys and Commanders. Dallas coming off the loss to the Giants earlier on the Golics.
11: The defense will come around to how they're going to come around. And I don't know where that's going to be. I don't know. They were last in defense. Will they still be in the 20s? Will they be in the teens? Will they be in the upper half? I don't know where it's going to end up. But to me, you can talk all the defense you want. That's still a work in progress. To me, it was the offense.
12: Yeah.
11: The offense had under 300 yards of total offense. The offense averaged under 4 yards a carry.
1: And the Cowboys wind up losing at the Meadowlands to the Giants in the week one primetime matchup as well. Straight ahead, speaking of football, we had a curveball thrown at us for this weekend's big college matchup. That's next. It's ESPN Radio.
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1: Guardians beat the White Sox. They leapfrog Chicago into first place in the division. Aaron Judge leaves the Yankees game in the sixth inning. Blake Snell leaves the Dodgers game in the first. And will we even see LSU's quarterback this weekend?
2: Lane Kiffin is going to be as big a villain as we've ever seen.
3: Ole Miss needs to win more and try to show their anger.
4: Throws right up the middle. Touchdown, LSU. A puff of a fist from Lane Kiffin, the new head coach here in Baton Rouge.
5: I told the players, you don't have anything to worry about. If there's just going to be so much attention, hatred, everything on me, I said, you just get to go play.
6: He bailed out on a team that had a chance to win the national championship.
7: He is the one that left them behind.
8: It's LSU versus the world right now.
1: And it is a huge matchup in Oxford on Saturday. Lane Kiffin returns to Ole Miss. LSU goes in facing the Rebels in a top 10 matchup. But Wednesday night came the bombshell. LSU is listing starting quarterback Sam Leavitt is doubtful for the game at Ole Miss. He played in the win over Louisiana Tech last weekend. Coach Lane Kiffin hasn't mentioned about any injuries. Earlier on Amber and Ian, our Ian Fitzsimmons.
9: Stop. Honey, hush. Sam Leavitt, doubtful?
10: He's playing in the game.
9: Lane being Lane. Like, oh, you're going to serve my guy's papers today? I'll tell you what, honey. Here comes the official injury report. Start preparing for our backup quarterback, right? Because maybe Sam goes, maybe he doesn't. Maybe he has some phantom injury, maybe he doesn't. To me, this is all about Lane being Lane. And going back to Oxford, there is zero doubt in my mind Sam Leavitt is a starting quarterback for LSU at Ole Miss.
1: According to the policies in the SEC, doubtful means unlikely to play due to significant concerns. Describes a player as having a 25% chance to play. The policy says acts of gamesmanship intended to hide a student athlete's true participation status is prohibited. Anything misleading could result in fines up to $100,000 as well.

0: as what the conference calls accountability measures for head coaches. SEC Commissioner Greg Sankey has the discretion to administer those penalties. As for the game on Saturday, would a win mean more to LSU or Ole Miss? Our Harry Douglas.
1: It will mean more to the Ole Miss Rebels. They're feeling like the child that got abandoned in the household right now.

0: throw me off. But I didn't write back. See, the Ole Miss Rebels, they don't want to hear anything about, hey, no nonsense, no nothing. They're thinking one way, and one way only right now. Please beat LSU so we can show our rump. If they beat the LSU Tigers, are you talking about crossing the line? Freddie, they going to double dutch, hopscotch, dive head first over that line. And they're going to take it to a whole nother level. They feel some type of way right now.
1: Sure.
0: They really do. And I'm talking about, even though they believe in Pete Golding as their head coach and the players on that team and the whole nine, there are a lot of people that feel some type of way within that organization because of, not because Lane Kiffin made the decision to go to LSU.
1: Sure.
0: I think the circus around it all.
1: It has been a high-profile situation, LSU going to Ole Miss, regardless of the outcome. We'll be able to tell the feelings from the fans in Oxford earlier on Sportsmanlike, our Michelle Smallman.
2: Respect is earned, and oftentimes disrespect is earned. Lane Kiffin leaving 2 days after the regular season finale and leaving those players and that university and that program the way that he did, the disrespect that he's going to feel this weekend is earned. He asked for it by the manner in which he left them. So I expect this crowd to be fiery, unrelenting. I expect them to be loud, and he's going to have to wear that. Of course, we don't want anything bad to happen, and I think having the increased security is wise because people are tailgating, maybe not in their right mind. Don't do anything dumb, people. But Lane Kiffin is walking into likely his own personal hell, or at least his own personal football hell, with the way that they are going to just jaw at him all game long.
1: Ole Miss, LSU, Saturday, 7:30 Eastern. On ABC. Right now, SportsCenter all night. There is a quarterback we know we won't be seeing this weekend. Seahawks coach Mike McDonald.
3: Sam's going to be out this game. Drew will start for us. Don't anticipate putting him on IR or anything like that, but we'll just kind of reevaluate every day and reevaluate next week, and we'll go from there, but he won't play this week.
1: It was initially called a hip injury for Sam Darnold, but then described as a glute. Not expected to be an injury that'll keep him out for long, but he's not yet ready to return. Matchup against Arizona this weekend. Drew Lock in line to make his first start for Seattle since 2023. Falcons coach Kevin Stefanski has a questionable quarterback situation as well.
4: You have a QB yet for this week?
5: We will have a quarterback, yes, for this week. Not yet, but we'll work through that this week.
4: What do you need to see between now, tomorrow, choose who you want there?
5: I'd say we're working through it. I'm not ruling anyone out. Tua's not going to practice today, but he's getting better. Cooper and Mike will practice today, so we'll work through it.
6: All of us on the coaching staff, on the medical staff, all of our players, Mike in this case, want to always do what's best for our players. And I feel really, really confident in the plan going back to when I first got here and how Mike was working off the field and working in the training room. And I think what you've seen is a progression of all of that. So I feel confident that as he progresses and gets ready, we'll let you guys know. But a big part of that is practice and then practice the next day and those type of things. So we'll continue to take this day to day and make decisions. And I'll make decisions that are best for the football team.
1: Falcons facing a division game this weekend against Carolina. Kevin Stefanski saying he's not ruling anybody out. As for Cincinnati, Joe Burrow dealing with back tightness.
7: I think every game is so important to me. I'm going to do what it takes to be out there. If I'm not getting surgery, I'll be out there.
8: I feel good. It's a normal game day soreness, that's for sure, but I'll be right.
9: Hey, you know, for playing on Sunday?
8: No.
9: What kind of sources was? What kind of, again, presumably on that third down?
8: You know, I don't know specifically what play. I didn't really start feeling it until after the game. That's typically how it happens.
10: Do you plan to practice the rest of the week, or is it going to be something where you're just going to rest it?
8: We'll see how we feel tomorrow.
9: Shoulder?
8: Back tightness.
9: How does that affect your preparation for the week?
8: It shouldn't really. We get a lot of mental reps, and we walk through a lot of plays, so I'll be all right.
9: And is there any part of you that doesn't start play on Sunday out of caution?
8: No. That's ridiculous.
1: Joe Burrow expecting to play against Houston this week. SportsCenter all night, ESPN Radio. Among the matchups on Sunday, Vikings are in Chicago. Speaking of divisional matchups, they'll face the Bears and Chicago.

0: this potent offense, Bears quarterback Caleb Williams.
1: I think is scoring every drive is our mindset. I think that's the potential of us, and that's internal. That's an internal expectation. That's an internal feeling, just of what we have up front, out wide, and in the backfield. It's an expectation from ourselves to be able to go out there and score every time, and figure out ways to help the defense. I mean, that's our part to help this team, help special teams, and all of that is scoring points as many as we can, and so on as many drives that we have, and so you know that's our challenge. I think that's what I mean by that, and you know to be able to do that, it we can't have penalties, we can't have all these the mishaps and things like that.
0: Bears, of course, dropped 59 on Carolina last weekend. They also gave up three dozen points. ESPN analyst Herm Edwards.
2: There was 1,000 yards of offense total. 1,000. The score was, by the way, 59-37. You know how hard that is to watch? And I've been in some games like that as a head coach where it got away defensively. And when the players came in to watch the tape, I said, hey, I'm going to tell you something. No coach is going in the room with you guys. You go in there as a defense, and you watch it. I can't watch.
3: If you were a Bears fan, would you feel good about that game?
2: Oh, the Bears fan, they're going crazy right now. But let me ask you something. When you say the Chicago Bears.
4: You think defense. Monsters
2: thank you.
4: Midway.
2: Yeah. Thank you.
4: Did not.
2: I'm not saying you can't score. But guys, when you play like this, your defense has no chance. Because what happens is you continue to just press the button, and that defense of yours is getting wore out, man. And it'll catch up to you eventually when you get a certain lead. But see, no one could stop anybody in this. No one played defense. It was just one of those back and forth. The Carolina Panthers scored 37 points.
0: We'll see what the Vikings do against Chicago on Sunday. We'll see what Chicago's offense does as well. Also Sunday in Foxborough, Patriots and Steelers. ESPN Patriots reporter Mike Reese.
5: Drake May acknowledged it was tougher to move on from a season-opening loss in which he threw three fourth-quarter interceptions. He had more time to think about it than the usual 24 hours. But he said he's decisively on to Pittsburgh, and his focus is clear.
6: My position is built on split-second decisions, and that's football. You know, it's a game of inches. It's a game of decisions in an instant. And I think you get to, see... the consequences when you don't, make the right one and you try to force one or you try to maybe push it down the field. And I think, that's, something that, like you say, you learn from. But, honestly, we're learning from it at this point. It needs to be a habit. And I think that's the purpose of practicing and getting in the mindset and knowing, what I need to do to help this team win.
7: I think that there's a difference between, we've said this, being reckless and being aggressive. We want to be aggressive. That's how we want to play. But we also have to make great decisions when there's a look or something that maybe would take a certain play away.
5: Something that could help boost May, speedy running back Travion Henderson, who missed the opener with an ankle injury, was a full participant in practice on Wednesday. In Foxborough, Mike Reese, ESPN.
8: Aaron Rodgers is throwing his age. Almost. The 42-year-old quarterback threw the ball 40 times in the Steelers' win against the Atlanta Falcons. And afterward, Coach Mike McCarthy said that they would like their offense to be a little bit more balanced, that he'd like to increase the number of runs from 18 to between 25 and 30. But if you ask Aaron Rodgers, he's perfectly fine with how the offensive game plan panned out against the Falcons.
9: Yeah, the consistency and the balance stuff is all for, talking head fodder. It's all about winning the game, whether you got to throw it 40 times or run it 40 times. So I'm not worried about the balance. Balance comes naturally. If you're getting a chance to be ahead of teams, you're going to get more run opportunities. If you don't have 5-3 and outs, you get more run opportunities too. So I'm not worried about that.
8: The balance might resolve itself naturally, but one area Mike McCarthy definitely focused on this week is third down. The Steelers were just 3 of 13 on third downs against the Atlanta Falcons, and a lot of that was a byproduct of missed connections between Rodgers and DK Metcalf. Now, Rodgers pointed out that there were a number of DPIs that he felt like were not called on some of those plays, but at least one, Metcalf dropped the pass. Even so, Rodgers still expressed confidence in his wide receiver and said, I'm going to keep feeding him. In Pittsburgh, Brooke Pryor, ESPN.
0: Aaron Rodgers and the Steelers in New England to face the Patriots Sunday afternoon, 1 o'clock Eastern game. SportsCenter all night, ESPN Radio back to baseball, and a day after clinching the NL Central, Milwaukee tacks on another win.
10: The 2-2 to Yelich.
2: And a liner down the left field line, a fair ball. It hits off the sidewall. Churio is in. Around third is Bowers. He will score. A two-run single for Yelich, and the Brewers have flipped this game back into their favor. It is 5-4 Milwaukee.
0: 620 WTMJ. Brewers with the 5-4 win, their 95th win of the season, tied for the fourth most in franchise history. They have a 2.5 game lead on the Rays for the best record in Major League Baseball. At the top of the NL wild card, still the Cubs.
10: And the pitch on the way, driven in the air, deep right field. It's got a chance. Gone. Another home run for Pete. His 44th of the year. A drive over the 368 sign in right center. 44 homers. 105 runs batted in.
0: Cubs Radio Network. Cubs double up the Braves 8-4. Pete Crow Armstrong, two homers. 44 now on the season. Most in the season by a lefty in franchise history. 44 homers, tying him with Ernie Banks for the most in a season by a Cubs player aged 24 or younger. Cubs double up the Braves. They lead the Phillies by a half game for the first NL wildcard spot. Phillies shutting out the Nationals 3-0. Zach Wheeler goes 7 innings, striking out 5. Fourth straight game with at least 6 innings and at most 1 earned run. This was a 3-0 shutout, the Phillies' 18th shutout of the season. As for the third wildcard spot, Padres still hold that.
11: 0-1, the pitch. Salas hits it in the air, deep down the right field line. Beck is back into the corner, looking up. This one, gonna go! Second of the night for Ethan Salas. Just over the out-of-town scoreboard at Coors Field. A two-run homer here in the fifth. Big night, Padres. Big night, Salas. It's 8-1.
0: Two homers for him, three RBI. Padres, a 9-3 win over the Rockies, 97-3. The Fan, Salas, youngest player in Padres history with a multi-homer game, surpassing Fernando Tatis. Padres have won 9 of their last 10. Well, what are the Dodgers going to do moving forward? That's next. SportsCenter All Night continues. It's ESPN Radio.
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1: 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Longest active win streak in Major League Baseball belongs to the Rays. 4-3 win over the A's on Wednesday. Fifth straight win. They lead the Yankees by 4.5, but they lose Aaron Judge, who strikes out twice before leaving in the sixth. ESPN's Eduardo Perez.
2: Let's not forget that Aaron Judge came back after those 84 games, after 100 days of not being able to go he didn't do rehab in the minor leagues. He went straight to playing the games. And then when you do that, you're on your feet a lot more, and you are going to be sore. Now, what have the Yankees been able to do? Well, they've been able to go out, play him one game, give him a day off, play him another day, give him a day off, but still, you're on your feet, and you are going, those are natural sorenesses, and I think Aaron Judge knows his body really well. Aaron Boone played the game, he's managed the game for so long, he understands also that what's important is to get Aaron Judge ready for the postseason. And that's getting his at-bats, but he's going through the rehab right now as we speak at the major league level and not at the minor league level like Wilson Contreras did with the Boston Red Sox, who missed less time, but he did go down for a rehab assignment.
1: Speaking of injured players, Dodgers fall to the Reds 6-2. Blake Snell leaves in the first inning after throwing 19 pitches. Manager Dave Roberts.
3: Obviously happy that he alerted us early to get him out of the game, not make it worse. For me, I heard, or he told me, that he felt some tightness in his left groin, and, you know, it didn't loosen up. So obviously the right decision is to get him out. I think number one is we'll see how he comes in tomorrow, how he feels, get some more treatment. And then when we get back to L.A., then we can make that decision.
1: Dodgers could have clinched the NL West on Wednesday. They lost. Padres won, though. We see all kinds of walk-offs in baseball. Walk-off homer, walk-off hit by pitch, walk-off balk. Technology bringing us a new one.
4: Runners will be off. The 3-2. Outside ball four, but it's tapped ahead by Brandon Valenzuela. We look to the board where that is overturned. Strike three, and the Blue Jays win. They'll salvage this series.
1: 5-1 the final over the Tigers. A walk would have brought the potential tying run to the plate, but instead, ABS challenge, it's a walk-off.
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0: number five.
1: A day after having their eight-game win streak snapped, the Padres hold their ground in the race for the third wild card spot of the National League, getting back in the win column. 97.3 the fan.
6: 0-1 the pitch. Salas hits it in the air, deep down the right field line. Beck is back into the corner, looking up. This one, gonna go! Second of the night for Ethan Salas. Just over the out-of-town scoreboard at Coors Field. A two-run homer here in the fifth. Big night, Padres. Big night, Salas. It's 8-1.
0: Number four.
1: Yankees lose Aaron Judge to tightness in his leg in the sixth. They lose the game in the 13th. Treasure Island Baseball Network.
7: Ground ball up the middle off the mound. Going to be fielded and missed.

0: by the shortstop. Kiesel's going to come around third. Throw to the plate, not in time. Twins walk off the Yankees. Caratini's going to get mobbed at first base. The shortstop, Lombard, just flat out missed it. Went under his glove. Kiesel going to third base, slid, popped up, and then easily scored the winning run.
1: Number three.
2: Cubs maintain their half-game lead on the Phillies for the top wild card spot of the National League. PCA with numbers 43 and 44. Cubs Radio Network.
3: And the pitch on the way, driven in the air, deep right field. It's got a chance. Gone. Another home run for Pete. His 44th of the year. A drive over the 368 sign in right center. 44 homers. 105 runs batted in.
1: Number two.
2: Orioles win again in New York. Pete Alonso homers again in New York. That was in the first. In the third, WBAL.
4: There's Samuel Basayo. He hits the first pitch. Screaming straightaway center field. Ewing at the wall. Goodbye! O's have done it again. They've gone back to back. Sam, bam, in the ballpark. And he's made it 6-0.
1: Number one.
2: Remember this summer when we were all celebrating America's 250th? That was the last time Cleveland had the outright lead in the American League Central. Until Wednesday. Tom Hamilton, WTAM.
4: The pitch.
3: Swing out and hammered. High, deep to right. Away, back and gone. Oh, my. Petey Helton with the jog of a lifetime. A three-run home run deep into the lower deck and right. A majestic blast. And the Guardians are back on top. 5-3.
2: Guardians with a half-game lead on the White Sox. Quarterback status, LSU. Let's see. Undetermined? That's next. It's ESPN Radio.
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13: Rico Dowdle, there could be a real role here with Mike McCarthy. 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
13: I could see Rico Dowdle going over 1,000 rushing yards and 10 rushing touchdowns.
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0: 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The Dodgers trying to lock up their 13th NL West title in 14 years.
1: This ball is stroked to right field and deep, heading toward the wall. It is off the base of the wall. Mookie already around second. He's going to get way to him. He touches third. On his way to the plate, the relay throw is late. Mookie scores standing up.
0: The Bills get set for their Highmark Stadium debut on Thursday Night Football.
2: I understand that, you know, it's the first official, you know, seasonal game in there. We're not really focused on that. We're just focused on short week, playing against a tough opponent, trying to have the best week possible, putting together a good week of preparation, a good game plan, going out there and executing on Thursday.
0: A division race with more ups and downs than an elevator.
1: And he drives one deep, and that baby will go! A three-run homer, Tommy Pham! That's why he's here.
0: The injury bug bites a plethora of players.
3: It shouldn't really get a lot of mental reps. We walk through a lot of plays, so I'll be all right.
4: Is there any part of you that doesn't satisfy on the Sunday
3: afternoon? That's ridiculous.
0: Plus, how do you follow up 300?
5: Alonso hits this high in the air, left field, forget about it. There's number 301 into the second deck, right on cue for the Polar Bear.
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9: Okay, well, now here's the question. 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
8: 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Big rivalry game this weekend. And Wednesday, we were blindsided with some news. That's in 4 minutes. Baseball, a couple of tight division races in the American League, including the AL West. Astros beginning the day with a lead in the division, but...
11: pitch, swing, and a line drive deep down the right field line. That ball is gone! A two-run homer for John Rave, and the Royals take a 2-0 lead here in the fourth inning.
8: Royals with a 5-2 win over the Astros, 96-5, the Fan. Jeremy Peña, 3-for-4, 10th three-hit game this season, second straight three-hit game, but it comes in the loss for the Astros. Astros losing, Texas facing the Red Sox takes advantage.
12: As Miller, out of the stretch, comes home with the 1-1, line drive left field, base hit. Berger is home. Nimmo rounding third. The throw is offline. Nimmo scores standing up. Two-run single for Ezekiel Duran, and the Rangers lead 6-3.
8: 105-3, the Fan. Rangers go on to a 7-3 win over the Red Sox. Fourth straight win for Texas. Longest win streak since the beginning of August, which was also four straight wins. Rangers with the win and the Astros loss tie them for first place in the American League West. Although the Astros do own the tiebreakers. AL West, though, a dead heat. As for the American League Central,
1: now the 0-2. Swung and ripped to left down the line. Fair ball into the corner. Here comes Rocchio. Kwan steps at third. Another double for Jose Ramirez. Oh, how do you think that feels for Jose? And the Guardians lead it 6-3.

0: the 1-2 pitch. Swing and a miss. Ball game. First place belongs to the Guardians. They knock off the Chicago White Sox by a final score of 6-3.
1: Tom Hamilton, WTAM. Guardians move a half game ahead of Chicago in the American League Central. First time they've held the outright lead in the division since July 3rd. Guardians with the win as they beat the White Sox 6-3 and take the division lead. Chicago, a 5-12 record in the last 17 games dating back to August 30th. That's the most losses in baseball over that span. SportsCenter all night, ESPN Radio, National League. Dodgers still looking for their 13th NL West title in the last 14 seasons. They fall to the Reds on Wednesday, and they see Blake Snell leave the game after the first inning due to tightness in his left groin.
2: I felt good all day, and then the second to last pitch of the bullpen, I threw a slider, and then I felt like it grabbed. So I was like, all right, let's see what we can do. Threw one more pitch, then went out to get to the dugout. And then I was warming up, and I was like, it just doesn't feel that great. So I was like, we'll see if Boy can get through. And then I was just kind of talking with myself throughout that first inning. And I was going to try to get through five, but I just knew I didn't really have a good shot at doing that and remaining healthy. So after the first inning, I went down, talked with Dave, Mark, Thomas, and that's what we thought was best. But no, I'll see where I'm at day to day, but yeah, I should be good. Yeah, because I've had this, the groin, I've strained it 4 different times, so I'm aware if I kept pitching, I definitely would have strained it. So for me to stop, that's a first. Maybe I'm growing up, I don't know, but that was definitely the right move. And next couple of days, we'll see where we're at and then go from there. But I think I'll be good to go, yeah.
1: Blake Snell allowed one hit on 19 pitches. 10 of those 19 pitches were strikes, but he leaves in the first inning. Dodgers wind up losing to the Reds 6-2. Dodgers could have clinched the NL West with a win, or Padres lost. Padres wind up beating the Rockies. SportsCenter all night, ESPN Radio. Blake Snell, not the only player to leave his game early. Yankees and Twins will start at the end because it went 13.
3: Ground ball up the middle, off the mound. Going to be fielded and missed by the shortstop. Kiesel's going to come around third, throw to the plate, not in time. Twins walk off the Yankees. Caratini's going to get mobbed at first base. The shortstop, Lombard, just flat out missed it. Went under his glove. Kiesel going to third base, slid, popped up, and then easily scored the winning run.
1: Treasure Island Baseball Network Twins, the 5-4 win in 13. In this one, Aaron Judge, 0-for-2 with a couple of strikeouts, left the game in the sixth inning.
4: When did you first start feeling something in your lower leg?
5: There in the first inning. Try to kind of play it off and see how long we go, because these games are important down the stretch. But kind of talking it over, thought it'd be the right move to come out so we don't cost the team on the field or cost the team on the base path.
6: What's your level of concern considering you thought it was wise to come out?
5: We're ramping up. We're still trying to ramp up. So there's going to be little things like this that come up. And I feel like you deal with this every spring training. Usually start of the season, once you kind of start ramping up again, things pop up. Hopefully it's just one little thing, and then we're back out there soon.
1: Aaron Judge leaves early, and the Yankees wind up losing 5-4 in 13 innings. Speaking of New York, quite the week in Queens. For the visitors,
7: Alonso hits this high in the air, left field, forget about it. There's number 301 into the second deck, right on cue for the Polar Bear.
1: On Tuesday, he hit number 300, a game-tying shot in the top of the ninth for the Orioles. Number 301 coming in the first inning on Wednesday. Wouldn't be the last of Baltimore's offense. They go on to a 7-1 win over the Mets. Pete Alonso homering on Tuesday and Wednesday against his former team. Heard it on WBAL. He has 2 homers at Citi Field this season. Since July 1st, Mets first basemen have a combined 1 home run at Citi Field. Jared Young did it. Pete Alonso, home run number 37 of the season, number 301 after 300 on Tuesday, which resulted in a curtain call, of course, for him as a visitor. ESPN analyst Eduardo Perez.
8: you look at the New York Mets fans, and they are appreciative of the 7 years that Pete Alonso spent here at Citi Field. And the one thing that they know is that Pete loves homers, and they got it. They got the home run from him in the first at-bat tonight, and it was on a hanging, breaking pitch. And that's what Pete Alonso did as a Met. That's what he's continued to do as a Baltimore Oriole. And I love how he is still focused on, yes, I have 301 home runs, but what's important to him right now is that there's still life and there's still opportunity for the Baltimore Orioles to get in. And he knows that they have the talent to be able to sneak in and get in a hot run. Now, there's a lot of measures that have to happen for that to become reality, but Pete Alonso is doing his best to lead, and the fans here saw that for those 7 years, and that's why they came out to see Pete hit homers.
1: Mets fans, with that love fest in Queens for Alonso, perhaps earlier on Sportsmanlike, Evan Cohen saying there was another side to it.
9: That was a peaceful protest by Mets fans of David Stearns, the general manager, who I thought was going to be unbelievable. I was wrong so far. And the owner of the team, Steve Cohen, who I thought was going to be unbelievable. I was wrong so far. And we embarrassed ourselves last night with this peaceful protest. I'm sorry. You cannot, under any circumstance, root for an opposing team, even if it's Pete Alonso. I hated that last night. That was a peaceful protest. And then, oh, by the way, they lost in extra innings on an inside the park 3-run home run.
1: Orioles are within 2.5 games of the White Sox for the third and final wild card spot in the American League. Two teams in front of them as well, Texas and Toronto. 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
12: There's just going to be so much attention, hatred, everything on me. I said, you just get to go play. The pressure's on them.
1: Huge matchup in Oxford on Saturday. Lane Kiffin returning. LSU facing Ole Miss in a top 10 matchup. But how about this? Wednesday night, surprise. Just days before the showdown, LSU is listing starting quarterback Sam Levitt as doubtful for the game at Ole Miss. He played in the win over Louisiana Tech last weekend. Coach Lane Kiffin has not mentioned anything about Levitt dealing with any injuries. But then Wednesday night, he's listed as doubtful, not even questionable. Earlier on ESPN Radio on game night, our Q Myers and Emmett Golden.
13: I hate that my first reaction was, I don't believe him. I hate that that was literally my first reaction was, nah, this is Lane trying to pull a fast one, and Sam, you know, the day before the game is going to be fine. And I shouldn't feel like that. Mm-hmm. Like, you know, if they list him as doubtful, I should respect him and go, oh man, that's a big deal, because it is.
14: Right.
13: So I will take their word for it, but just being honest with our audience, my first reaction, I was skeptical. But with
14: you're
13: this
14: not the
13: being,
14: only person who thought that, so don't feel
13: okay.
14: Bad. Don't,
13: yeah.
14: You're not the only person who thought
13: right,
14: that.
13: Because I didn't believe
14: it. Could be some gamesmanship. Uh-huh. I would think, though, man, and look, I'm an NFL guy. Yeah. Remember the 49ers got real dinged, two seasons ago because they kind of, you know, didn't.
13: Yeah, finesse.
14: Weren't truthful. Yeah, finesse.
13: Right.
14: That's a great way to put it. Finesse the injury report. You just really can't do that in the NFL, but it sounds like some believe that there could be some gamesmanship by Lane.
13: And I believe even the Ravens got fined last year, for manipulating the injury report or not being forthcoming. If Levitt doesn't play, I think that changes a lot. I also think it kind of gives LSU an excuse if they don't, win. But that is a huge development for arguably the biggest game in college sports this Saturday.
14: This, to me, man, just adds another layer, right? Like, if this one didn't have enough storylines, mm-hmm. now all of a sudden the quarterback is listed as doubtful. You know, just a couple days away from the game, from the kickoff, from the highly anticipated, return of Lane. Like, I don't think there is any excuses if you're LSU. You have to win this one, or else there's so much egg on Lane Kiffin's face. I just feel like this has got to be an actual injury. You don't need an extra layer just because, well, I'm just going to try to be clever and throw some gamesmanship and say my quarterback's banged up.
13: I just wouldn't put anything past Lane Kiffin. And I hate that. I hate that that's my initial reaction. I want to take everybody for their word, but I was skeptical.
1: As for the keys to keep an eye on for the game this Saturday, ESPN analyst Dusty Dvorak.
15: I think it's the LSU defense. Look, as much as we talk about Lane Kiffin and his offense, it's Blake Baker and this LSU defense. They're flying around, playing fast, playing physical, lead college football in total yards and sacks. 12 sacks so far this season. Prince Willamontanielen, who was at Ole Miss a year ago, has got 5 of those. I think him and the rest of this defensive front are going to do a good job keeping Trinidad Trambliss in the pocket, making life very difficult on him. As much as we're going to talk about offense in this game, for me, the difference is the LSU defense. And as great as that atmosphere is going to be, and it's going to be as good as there is in all of sports, I actually think the villain comes in to Oxford with that defense and gets the victory on Saturday night.
1: That atmosphere includes ESPN College Game Day. The game itself we'll see on ABC 7:30 Eastern. Before we get to the big college football weekend, there's week 2 of the NFL kicking off.
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17: And week 2 kicks off with the Lions visiting the Bills on Thursday Night Football. Also the opener for the new Highmark Stadium.
18: We've been in there a few times now, so it's not a new environment. I understand that, you know, it's the first official seasonal game in there. We're not really focused on that. We're just focused on short week, playing against a tough opponent, a good game plan, going out there and executing on Thursday.
19: We can allow the environment to change, but we can't. I hope that we approach Thursday as it's the most important game of the season because it's the next one. And if we make it about more than it is, then I'm not doing a good enough job. And usually that's not going to end with the right result.
20: If he's down the field and I'm scrambling around, I'm looking left, and then I don't even see DJ over there. But I'm going to look right and just launch it.
21: Wide open is Moore, and he makes the catch on the sideline and jogs into the end zone for a 43-yard touchdown.
20: So it's just this comfort zone to know that even if I'm not going to him originally, I'm going to find him at some point.
22: I don't know how to make the Detroit defense in week 1, because I really believe that they were in place. They just didn't make one play on a football.
23: Chuck, end zone, and it is incomplete. Full game over. Detroit Lions win. Lions come up with a play at the end when they absolutely had to have it.
22: Are they going to do that versus DJ? Are they going to do that versus Kincaid? They're going to commit to stopping, you know, the run. They do that by numbers. Detroit just puts everybody down at the football. I think for Josh, it's making sure that you're always ready for pressure.
24: I don't care what they throw at us. The quarterback is the key to all of this. And if we don't make him go the long, hard way every time, it can get very difficult. He's got it all.
25: One thing I'm told to watch is the Lions upping their defensive pressure with zone blitzes in hopes of tricking Josh Allen into turnovers or sacks. They had 86 defensive plays last week. They're undermanned, so they need to apply the pressure to avoid being burnt by Allen.
1: Bills opening up their home sweet home against the Lions in Buffalo. The calls we heard, 97 Rock and 97.1 The Ticket. Speaking of being at home, not in that wardrobe. That's next. Sports Center All Night continues. 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
28: 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Pooptown. 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
2: Mateer bouncing in the pocket, grabbed and sacked, and that's going to do it. Michigan is going to get the win over number 11, Oklahoma.
3: 2-0. What should America know about this Michigan Wolverine football team? We're coming. We're coming.
1: Michigan picking up a key win over Oklahoma last weekend. Troy Bowles, linebacker for the Wolverines. Baker Mayfield, former quarterback for the Sooners. His coach in Tampa Bay is Todd Bowles, Troy's dad. Mayfield had a little friendly wager with his coach on the outcome of last weekend's game. Mayfield lost. So he showed up at Wednesday's press conference wearing a maize and blue number 18 Michigan practice jersey while his coach hummed the victors. Michigan fight song.
4: That hurts. That hurts real bad. It's been a rough couple days. Oh, damn, Todd.
5: Can you explain that for us?
4: Oklahoma versus Michigan. Todd's son was on the winning side of it, and the Sooners were not. And so, therefore, I squeezed into this old tank top.
5: To do. Buy this for you?
4: Nope. He's probably got something worse.
6: I mean, in all fairness, the yellow isn't—it's not a bad color on you.
4: Thanks, Jenna.
1: Baker Mayfield and the Buccaneers hosting the Browns, the team that drafted Mayfield number one overall in 2018. Current Browns coach Todd Monken.
7: I don't get into how a person feels. We all feel the way we feel about certain situations in our life, and I don't blame him. Just like he could never blame me the way I feel about certain things in our life. And listen, he's so competitive. He wants to beat everybody he plays. This just happens to be one where I'm sure there's a little bit there, but ultimately, he always wants to play well. I think that's, again, you'll have to speak to him, but I've never been around him where he didn't want to compete and fight like hell to win, so this just happens to be one other piece of it. Well, first off, he's highly intelligent. You could just get the beginning of a call out of your mouth and he's already got it down. He wants the game plan early so he can look at it at home. So he comes in the building prepared. On the field, he's just highly, highly competitive.

0: he holds himself to a high standard and he holds others to a high standard, which is everything you're looking for in a player, I guess, just in a human being in general.
1: Browns, of course, dealing with their own quarterback situation. Deshaun Watson, shaky in week one, getting the start in week two nonetheless. Does he have to play well this week to also start in week three?
0: I wouldn't say that. I always expect our players to play well. I wouldn't put him out there if I didn't. So I expect him to play really well. And there were moments on Sunday that he did. And there were moments we did a really good job offensively. And there were moments we didn't. And there were moments we didn't coach well enough. There was moments we didn't play well enough. I don't get too far ahead because really what matters most is that we have a great Wednesday.
2: Yeah, man, I think the media has this expectation that I'm supposed to throw 400 yards and 5 touchdowns every week. So until that happens, I guess it's going to be the same situation. So again, my job is to make sure I'm operating well so we can try to get a win and keep moving forward from there.
1: Speculation has been Deshaun Watson was handed the keys to the offense for the first two games that they would be playing on the road.
3: I believe the Cleveland Browns made the right decision at quarterback this week. And here's why. Once you have made the decision initially to start Deshaun Watson, there is no logic in my mind to replacing him after one game and walking Shedeur Sanders into this week on the road at Tampa, where all of the conversation starting today and tomorrow is going to be about Baker Mayfield and the Browns and the breakup and what happened, et cetera, et cetera. And that because of the fact they know they're not going anywhere this season. Bring him home against Carolina on September 27th to a hero's welcome. Deshaun Watson is going to play in his last game as a Brown this week. I think that is pretty obvious. He will never, in my mind, take another snap as a Cleveland Brown after this week.
1: Browns, Buccaneers, Sunday in Tampa. Browns host Carolina in week three. Sunday in Dallas, Cowboys and Commanders. Dallas coming off the loss to the Giants earlier on the Golics.
4: The defense will come around to how they're going to come around. And I don't know where that's going to be. I don't know. They were last in defense. Will they still be in the 20s? Will they be in the teens? Will they be in the upper half? I don't know where it's going to end up. But to me, you can talk all the defense you want. That's still a work in progress. To me, it was the offense.
1: Yeah.
4: The offense had under 300 yards of total offense. The offense averaged under 4 yards a carry.
1: And the Cowboys wind up losing at the Meadowlands to the Giants in the week one primetime matchup as well. Straight ahead, speaking of football, we had a curveball thrown at us for this weekend's big college matchup. That's next. It's ESPN Radio.
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1: Guardians beat the White Sox. They leapfrog Chicago into first place in the division. Aaron Judge leaves the Yankees game in the sixth inning. Blake Snell leaves the Dodgers game in the first. And will we even see LSU's quarterback this weekend?
2: Lane Kiffin is going to be as big a villain as we've ever seen.
3: Ole Miss needs to win more and try to show their anger.
4: Throws right up the middle. Touchdown, LSU. A puff of a fist from Lane Kiffin, the new head coach here in Baton Rouge.
5: I told the players, you don't have anything to worry about. If there's just going to be so much attention, hatred, everything on me, I said, you just get to go play.
6: He bailed out on a team that had a chance to win the national championship.
7: He is the one that left them behind.
8: It's LSU versus the world right now.
1: And it is a huge matchup in Oxford on Saturday. Lane Kiffin returns to Ole Miss. LSU goes in facing the Rebels in a top 10 matchup. But Wednesday night came the bombshell. LSU is listing starting quarterback Sam Leavitt is doubtful for the game at Ole Miss. He played in the win over Louisiana Tech last weekend. Coach Lane Kiffin hasn't mentioned about any injuries. Earlier on Amber and Ian, our Ian Fitzsimmons.
9: Stop. Honey, hush. Sam Leavitt, doubtful.
10: He's playing in the game.
9: Lane being Lane. Like, oh, you're going to serve my guy's papers today? I'll tell you what, honey. Here comes the official injury report. Start preparing for our backup quarterback, right? Because maybe Sam goes, maybe he doesn't. Maybe he has some phantom injury. Maybe he doesn't. To me, this is all about Lane being Lane. And going back to Oxford, there is zero doubt in my mind Sam Leavitt is a starting quarterback for LSU at Ole Miss.
1: According to the policies in the SEC, doubtful means unlikely to play due to significant concerns. Describes a player as having a 25% chance to play. The policy says acts of gamesmanship intended to hide a student athlete's true participation status is prohibited. Anything misleading could result in fines up to $100,000, as well as what the conference calls accountability measures for head coaches. SEC Commissioner Greg Sankey has the discretion to administer those penalties. As for the game on Saturday, would a win mean more to LSU or Ole Miss? Our Harry Douglas.
11: It will mean more to the Ole Miss Rebels. They're feeling like the child that got abandoned in the household right now. Lane Kiffin up and said, you know what? I'm going somewhere else to another family that I love more because I feel like they're better than the family that I have right here in Oxford, Mississippi. So

0: around it all.
1: It has been a high-profile situation, LSU going to Ole Miss, regardless of the outcome. We'll be able to tell the feelings from the fans in Oxford earlier on Sportsmanlike, our Michelle Smallman.
2: Respect is earned, and oftentimes disrespect is earned. Lane Kiffin leaving 2 days after the regular season finale and leaving those players and that university and that program the way that he did, the disrespect that he's going to feel this weekend is earned. He asked for it by the manner in which he left them. So I expect this crowd to be fiery, unrelenting. I expect them to be loud, and he's going to have to wear that. Of course, we don't want anything bad to happen, and I think having the increased security is wise because people are tailgating, maybe not in their right mind. Don't do anything dumb, people. But Lane Kiffin is walking into likely his own personal hell, or at least his own personal football hell, with the way that they are going to just jaw at him all game long.
1: Ole Miss, LSU, Saturday, 7:30 Eastern. On ABC. Right now, SportsCenter all night. There is a quarterback we know we won't be seeing this weekend. Seahawks coach Mike McDonald.
3: Sam's going to be out this game. Drew will start for us. Don't anticipate putting him on IR or anything like that, but we'll just kind of reevaluate every day and reevaluate next week, and we'll go from there, but he won't play this week.
1: It was initially called a hip injury for Sam Darnold, but then described as a glute. Not expected to be an injury that'll keep him out for long, but he's not yet ready to return. Matchup against Arizona this weekend. Drew Locke in line to make his first start for Seattle since 2023. Falcons coach Kevin Stefanski has a questionable quarterback situation as well.
4: You have a QB yet for this week?
5: We will have a quarterback, yes, for this week. Not yet, but we'll work through that this week.
4: What do you need to see between now, tomorrow, choose who you want there?
5: I'd say we're working through it. I'm not ruling anyone out. Tua's not going to practice today, but he's getting better. Cooper and Mike will practice today, so we'll work through it.
6: All of us on the coaching staff, on the medical staff, all of our players, Mike in this case, want to always do what's best for our players. And I feel really, really confident in the plan going back to when I first got here and how Mike was working off the field and working in the training room. And I think what you've seen is a progression of all of that. So I feel confident that as he progresses and gets ready, we'll let you guys know. But a big part of that is practice and then practice the next day and those type of things. So we'll continue to take this day to day and make decisions, and I'll make decisions that are best for the football team.
1: Falcons facing a division game this weekend against Carolina. Kevin Stefanski saying he's not ruling anybody out. As for Cincinnati, Joe Burrow dealing with back tightness.
7: I think everything is so important to me. I'm going to do what it takes to be out there. If I'm not getting surgery, I'll be out there.
8: I feel good. It's a normal game day soreness, that's for sure, but I'll be right.
9: Hey, you
8: I don't know specifically what play. I didn't really start feeling until after the game. That's typically how it happens.
10: Do you plan to practice the rest of the week, or is it going to be something where you're just going to rest it?
8: We'll see how we feel tomorrow.
9: Shoulder?
8: Back tightness.
9: How does that affect your preparation for the week?
8: It shouldn't really. We get a lot of mental reps, and we walk through a lot of plays, so I'll be all right.
9: Is there any part of you that doesn't start playing on Sunday on caution?
8: No. That's ridiculous.
1: Joe Burrow expecting to play against Houston this week. SportsCenter all night, ESPN Radio. Among the matchups on Sunday, Vikings are in Chicago. Speaking of divisional matchups, they'll face the Bears and Chicago's potent offense. Bears quarterback Caleb Williams.
11: I think is scoring every drive is our mindset. I think that's the potential of us, and that's internal. That's an internal expectation. That's an internal feeling. Just of what we have up front, out wide, and in the backfield. It's an expectation from ourselves to be able to go out there and score every time and figure out ways to help the defense. I mean, that's our part to help this team, help special teams, and all of that is scoring points as many as we can. And so on as many drives that we have. And so, that's our challenge. I think that's what I mean by that. To be able to do that, we can't have penalties. We can't have all these, the mishaps and things like that.
1: Bears, of course, dropped 59 on Carolina last weekend.

0: They also gave up three dozen points. ESPN analyst Herm Edwards.
1: There was 1,000 yards of offense total. 1,000. The score was, by the way, 59-37. You know how hard that is to watch? And I've been in some games like that as a head coach where it got away defensively. And when the players came in to watch the tape, I said, hey, I'm going to tell you something. No coach is going in the room with you guys. You go in there as a defense and you watch it. I can't
2: if
1: watch
2: it. If you were a Bears fan, would you feel good about that game?
1: Oh, the Bears fan, they're going crazy right now. But let me ask you something. When you say the Chicago Bears.
3: You think defense. Monsters
1: thank you.
3: Midway.
1: Yeah. Thank you.
3: Did not
1: I'm not saying you can't score. But guys, when you play like this, your defense has no chance. Because what happens is you continue to just press the button, and that defense of yours is getting wore out, man. And it'll catch up to you. Eventually, when you get a certain lead. But see, no one could stop anybody in this. No one played defense. It was just one of those back and forth. The Carolina Panthers scored 37 points.
0: We'll see what the Vikings do against Chicago on Sunday. We'll see what Chicago's offense does as well. Also Sunday in Foxborough, Patriots and Steelers. ESPN Patriots reporter Mike Reese.
4: Drake May acknowledged it was tougher to move on from a season-opening loss in which he threw three fourth-quarter interceptions. He had more time to think about it than the usual 24 hours. But he said he's decisively on to Pittsburgh, and his focus is clear.
5: My position is built on split-second decisions, and that's football. You know, it's a game of inches. It's a game of decisions in an instant. And I think you get to, you know, see... You know, the consequences when you don't, you'll make the right one. And you try to force one or you try to maybe push it down the field. And I think, you know, that's, you know, something that, like you say, you learn from. But, you know, honestly, you know, we're learning from it at this point. You know, it needs to be a habit. And I think that's the purpose of practicing and getting in the mindset and knowing, you know, what, you know, I need to do to help this team win.
6: I think that there's a difference between, we've said this, being reckless and being aggressive. We want to be aggressive. That's how we want to play. But we also have to make great decisions when there's, you know, a look or something that maybe would take a certain play away.
4: Something that could help boost May, speedy running back Travion Henderson, who missed the opener with an ankle injury, was a full participant in practice on Wednesday. In Foxborough, Mike Reese, ESPN.
7: Aaron Rodgers is throwing his age. Almost. The 42-year-old quarterback threw the ball 40 times in the Steelers' win against the Atlanta Falcons. And afterward, Coach Mike McCarthy said that they would like their offense to be a little bit more balanced, that he'd like to increase the number of runs from 18 to between 25 and 30. But if you ask Aaron Rodgers, he's perfectly fine with how the offensive game plan panned out against the Falcons.
8: Yeah, the consistency and the balance stuff is all for, talking head fodder. It's all about winning the game, whether you got to throw it 40 times or run it 40 times. So I'm not worried about the balance. Balance comes naturally. If you're getting a chance to be ahead of teams, you're going to get more run opportunities. If you don't have 5-3 and outs, you get more run opportunities too. So I'm not worried about that.
7: The balance might resolve itself naturally, but one area Mike McCarthy definitely focused on this week is third down. The Steelers were just 3 of 13 on third downs against the Atlanta Falcons, and a lot of that was a byproduct of missed connections between Rodgers and DK Metcalf. Now, Rodgers pointed out that there were a number of DPIs that he felt like were not called on some of those plays, but at least one Metcalf dropped the pass. Even so, Rodgers still expressed confidence in his wide receiver and said, I'm going to keep feeding him. In Pittsburgh, Brooke Pryor, ESPN.
0: Aaron Rodgers and the Steelers in New England to face the Patriots Sunday afternoon, 1 o'clock Eastern game. Sports Center all night, ESPN Radio, back to baseball. And a day after clinching the NL Central, Milwaukee tacks on another win.
9: The 2-2 to Yelich. And a liner down the left field line, a fair ball, it hits off the sidewall. Churio is in. Around third is Bowers, he will score. A two-run single for Yelich, and the Brewers have flipped this game back into their favor. It is 5-4 Milwaukee.
0: 620 WTMJ, Brewers with the 5-4 win, their 95th win of the season, tied for the fourth most in franchise history. They have a 2.5-game lead on the Rays for the best record in Major League Baseball. At the top of the NL wild card, still the Cubs.
10: And the pitch on the way, driven in the air, deep right field. It's got a chance, gone! Another home run for Pete, his 44th of the year. A drive over the three.

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1: Cubs Radio Network. Cubs double up the Braves 8-4. Pete Crow Armstrong, two homers. 44 now on the season. Most in the season by a lefty in franchise history. 44 homers, tying him with Ernie Banks for the most in a season by a Cubs player aged 24 or younger. Cubs double up the Braves. They lead the Phillies by a half game for the first NL wild card spot. Phillies shutting out the Nationals 3-0. Zach Wheeler goes 7 innings, striking out 5. Fourth straight game with at least 6 innings and at most 1 earned run. This was a 3-0 shutout, the Phillies' 18th shutout of the season. As for the third wild card spot, Padres still hold that.
2: 0-1 the pitch. Salas hits it in the air, deep down the right field line. Beck is back into the corner, looking up. This one, gonna go! Second of the night for Ethan Salas. Just over the out-of-town scoreboard at Coors Field. A two-run homer here in the fifth. Big night, Padres. Big night, Salas. It's 8-1.
1: Two homers for him, three RBI. Padres, a 9-3 win over the Rockies, 97-3. The fan, Salas, youngest player in Padres history with a multi-homer game, surpassing Fernando Tatis. Padres have won 9 of their last 10. Well, what are the Dodgers going to do moving forward? That's next. Sports Center All Night continues. It's ESPN Radio.
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1: 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Longest active win streak in Major League Baseball belongs to the Rays. 4-3 win over the A's on Wednesday. Fifth straight win. They lead the Yankees by 4.5, but they lose Aaron Judge, who strikes out twice before leaving in the sixth. ESPN's Eduardo Perez.
2: Let's not forget that Aaron Judge came back after those 84 games, after 100 days of not being able to go he didn't do rehab in the minor leagues. He went straight to playing the games. And then when you do that, you're on your feet a lot more, and you are going to be sore. Now, what have the Yankees been able to do? Well, they've been able to go out, play him one game, give him a day off, play him another day, give him a day off, but still you're on your feet and you are going, those are natural sorenesses. And I think Aaron Judge knows his body really well. Aaron Boone played the game. He's managed the game for so long. He understands also that what's important is to get Aaron Judge ready for the postseason. And that's getting his at-bats, but he's going through the rehab right now as we speak at the major league level and not at the minor league level like Wilson Contreras did with the Boston Red Sox, who missed less time, but he did go down for a rehab assignment.
1: Speaking of injured players, Dodgers fall to the Reds 6-2. Blake Snell leaves in the first inning after throwing 19 pitches. Manager Dave Roberts.
3: Obviously happy that he alerted us early to get him out of the game, not make it worse. For me, I heard, or he told me, that he felt some tightness in his left groin and, it didn't loosen up. So obviously the right decision is to get him out. I think number one is we'll see how he comes in tomorrow, how he feels, get some more treatment. And then when we get back to L.A., then we can make that decision.
1: Dodgers could have clinched the NL West on Wednesday. They lost. Padres won, though. We see all kinds of walk-offs in baseball. Walk-off homer, walk-off hit by pitch, walk-off balk. Technology bringing us a new one.
4: Runners will be off. The 3-2. Outside ball four, but it's tap of the head by Brandon Valenzuela. We look to the board where that is overturned. Strike three, and the Blue Jays win. They'll salvage this series.
1: 5-1 the final over the Tigers. A walk would have brought the potential tying run to the plate, but instead, ABS challenge, it's a walk-off.
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1: A day after having their 8-game win streak snapped, the Padres hold their ground in the race for the third wild card spot of the National League, getting back in the win column. 97.3 the fan.
6: 0-1 the pitch. Salas hits it in the air, deep down the right field line. Beck is back into the corner, looking up. This one gonna go! Second of the night for Ethan Salas. Just over the out-of-town scoreboard at Coors Field. A two-run homer here in the fifth. Big night, Padres. Big night, Salas. It's 8-1.
0: Number four.
1: Yankees lose Aaron Judge to tightness in his leg in the sixth. They lose the game in the 13th. Treasure Island Baseball Network.
7: Ground ball up the middle off the mound. Going to be fielded and missed by the shortstop. Kiesel's going to come around third. Throw to the plate. Not in time. Twins walk off the Yankees. Carantini's going to get mobbed at first base. The shortstop, Lombard, just flat out missed it. Went under his glove. Kiesel going to third base. Slid. Popped up and then easily scored the winning run.
0: Number three.
1: Cubs maintain their half-game lead on the Phillies for the top wild card spot of the National League. PCA with numbers 43 and 44. Cubs Radio Network.
8: And the pitch on the way. Driven in the air. Deep right field. It's got a chance. Gone. Another home run for Pete. His 44th of the year. A drive over the 368 sign in right center. 44 homers. 105 runs batted in.
0: Number two.
1: Orioles win again in New York. Pete Alonso homers again in New York. That was in the first. In the third, WBAL.
9: There's Samuel Basile. He hits the first pitch. Screaming straight away center field. Ewing at the wall. Goodbye! O's have done it again. They've gone back to back. it at 6-0.
0: Number one.
1: Remember this summer when we were all celebrating America's 250th? That was the last time Cleveland had the outright lead in the American League Central. Until Wednesday. Tom Hamilton, WTAM.
9: The pitch.
8: Swing at it, hammered. High, deep to right. Away, back and gone. Oh, my. Petey Halpin with the jog of a lifetime. A three-run home run deep into the lower deck and right. A majestic blast, and the Guardians are back on top. 5-3.
1: Guardians with a half-game lead on the White Sox. Quarterback status, LSU. Let's see. Undetermined? That's next. It's ESPN Radio.
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0: SportsCenter all night. The Dodgers trying to lock up their 13th NL West title in 14 years.
1: This ball is stroked to right field and deep, heading toward the wall. It is off the base of the wall. Mookie already around second. He's going to get away to him. He touches third. On his way to the plate, the relay throw is late. Mookie scores standing up.
0: The Bills get set for their Highmark Stadium debut on Thursday Night Football.
2: I understand that, you know, it's the first official, you know, seasonal game in there. We're not really focused on that. We're just focused on short week, playing against a tough opponent, trying to have the best week possible, putting together a good week of preparation, a good game plan, going out there and executing on Thursday.
0: A division race with more ups and downs than an elevator.
1: And he drives one deep, and that baby will go! A three-run homer, Tommy Pham! That's why he's here.
0: The injury bug bites a plethora of players.
3: It shouldn't really. We get a lot of mental reps. We walk through a lot of plays, so I'll be all right.
4: Is there any part of you that doesn't feel like
3: that's ridiculous.
0: Plus, how do you follow up 300?
5: Alonso hits this high in the air, left field, forget about it. There's number 301 into the second deck, right on cue for the Polar Bear.
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9: Okay, well, now here's the question. 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
8: 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Big rivalry game this weekend. And Wednesday, we were blindsided with some news. That's in 4 minutes. Baseball, a couple of tight division races in the American League, including the AL West. Astros beginning the day with a lead in the division, but...
11: pitch, swing, and a line drive deep down the right field line. That ball is gone! A two-run homer for John Rabe, and the Royals take a 2-0 lead here in the fourth inning.
8: Royals with a 5-2 win over the Astros, 96-5, the Fan. Jeremy Peña, 3-for-4, 10th three-hit game this season, second straight three-hit game, but it comes in the loss for the Astros. Astros losing, Texas facing the Red Sox, takes advantage.
12: As Miller, out of the stretch, comes home with the 1-1, line drive, left field, base hit. Berger is home. Nimmo rounding third. The throw is offline. Nimmo scores standing up. Two-run single for Ezekiel Duran, and the Rangers lead 6-3.
8: 105-3, the Fan. Rangers go on to a 7-3 win over the Red Sox. Fourth straight win for Texas. Longest win streak since the beginning of August, which was also four straight wins. Rangers with the win and the Astros loss tie them for first place in the American League West. Although the Astros do own the tiebreakers. AL West, though, a dead heat. As for the American League Central,
13: now the 0-2. Swung and ripped to left down the line. Fair ball into the corner. Here comes Rocchio. Kwan stops at third. Another double for Jose Ramirez. Oh, how do you think that feels for Jose? And the Guardians lead it 6-3. Here's the 1-2 pitch. Swing and a miss. Ball game. First place belongs to the Guardians. They knock off the Chicago White Sox by a final score of 6-3.
8: Tom Hamilton, WTAM. Guardians move a half game ahead of Chicago in the American League Central. First time they've held the outright lead in the division since July 3rd. Guardians with the win as they beat the White Sox 6-3 and take the division lead. Chicago, a 5-12 record in the last 17 games dating back to August 30th. That's the most losses in baseball over that span. SportsCenter All Night, ESPN Radio, National League. Dodgers still looking for their 13th NL West title in the last 14 seasons. They fall to the Reds on Wednesday, and they see Blake Snell leave the game after the first inning due to tightness in his left groin.
7: I felt good all day, and then the second to last pitch of the bullpen, I threw a slider, and then I felt like it grabbed. So I was like, all right, let's see what we can do. I threw one more pitch, then went out to get to the dugout, and then I was warming up, and I was like, it just doesn't feel that great. So I was like, we'll see if Boyd can get through, and then I was just kind of talking with myself throughout that first inning, and I was going to try to get through five, but I just knew I didn't really have a good shot at doing that and remaining healthy. So after the first inning, I went down, talked with Dave, Mark, Thomas, and that's what we thought was best. But no, I'll see where I'm at day to day, but yeah, I should be good. Yeah, because I've had this, the groin, I've strained it four different times, so I'm aware if I kept pitching, I definitely would have strained it. So for me to stop, that's a first. Maybe I'm growing up, I don't know, but that was definitely the right move. And next couple of days, we'll see where we're at and then go from there. But I think I'll be good to go, yeah.
8: Blake Snell allowed one hit on 19 pitches. 10 of those 19 pitches were strikes, but he leaves in the first inning. Dodgers wind up losing to the Reds 6-2. Dodgers could have clinched the NL West with a win, or Padres lost. Padres wind up beating the Rockies. SportsCenter All Night, ESPN Radio. Blake Snell not the only player to leave his game early. Yankees and Twins will start at the end because it went 13.
14: Ground ball up the middle, off the mound. Going to be fielded and missed by the shortstop. Kiesel's going to come around third. Throw to the plate, not in time. Twins walk off the Yankees. Carantini's going to get mobbed at first base. The shortstop, Lombard, just flat out missed it. Went under his glove. Kiesel going to third base, slid, popped up, and then easily scored the winning run.
8: Treasure Island Baseball Network Twins, the 5-4 win in 13. In this one, Aaron Judge, 0-for-2 with a couple of strikeouts, left the game in the sixth inning.
15: When did you first start feeling something in your lower leg?
16: There in the first inning. Try to kind of play it off and see how long we go, because these games are important down the stretch. But kind of talking it over, thought it would be the right move to come out so we don't cost the team on the field or cost the team on the base path.
17: What's your level of concern considering it was wise to come out?
16: We're ramping up. We're still trying to ramp up. So there's going to be little things like this that come up. And I feel like you deal with this every spring training. Usually the start of the season, once you kind of start ramping up again, things pop up. Hopefully it's just one little thing, and then we're back out there soon.
8: Aaron Judge leaves early, and the Yankees wind up losing 5-4 in 13 innings. Speaking of New York, quite the week in Queens. For the visitors,
5: Alonso hits this high in the air, left field, forget about it. There's number 301 into the second deck, right on cue for the Polar Bear.
8: On Tuesday, he hit number 300, a game-tying shot in the top of the ninth for the Orioles. Number 301 coming in the first inning on Wednesday. Wouldn't be the last of Baltimore's offense. They go on to a 7-1 win over the Mets. Pete Alonso homering on Tuesday and Wednesday against his former team. Heard it on WBAL. He has two homers at Citi Field this season. Since July 1st, Mets first basemen have a combined one home run at Citi Field. Jared Young did it. Pete Alonso, home run number 37 of the season, number 301 after 300 on Tuesday, which resulted in a curtain call, of course, for him as a visitor. ESPN analyst Eduardo Perez.
18: You look at the New York Mets fans, and they are appreciative of the 7 years that Pete Alonso spent here at Citi Field. And the one thing that they know is that Pete loves homers, and they got it. They got the home run from him in the first at-bat tonight, and it was on a hanging, breaking pitch. And that's what Pete Alonso did as a Met. That's what he's continued to do as a Baltimore Oriole. And I love how he is still focused on, yes, I have 301 home runs, but what's important to him right now is that there's still life and there's still opportunity for the Baltimore Orioles to get in. And he knows that they have the talent to be able to sneak in and get in a hot run. Now, there's a lot of measures that have to happen for that to become reality, but Pete Alonso is doing his best to lead, and the fans here saw that for those 7 years, and that's why they came out to see Pete hit homers.
8: Mets fans with that love fest in Queens for Alonso, perhaps earlier on Sportsmanlike. Evan Cohen saying there was another side to it.
9: That was a peaceful protest by Mets fans of David Stearns, the general manager, who I thought was going to be unbelievable. I was wrong so far. And the owner of the team, Steve Cohen, who I thought was going to be unbelievable. I was wrong so far. And we embarrassed ourselves last night with this peaceful protest. I'm sorry. You cannot, under any circumstance, root for an opposing team, even if it's Pete Alonso. I hated that last night. That was a peaceful protest. And then, oh, by the way, they lost in extra innings on an inside the park three-run home run.
8: Orioles are within 2.5 games of the White Sox for the third and final wild card spot in the American League. Two teams in front of them as well, Texas and Toronto. 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
21: 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I said, you just get to go play. 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
8: Huge matchup in Oxford on Saturday. Lane Kiffin returning. LSU facing Ole Miss in a top 10 matchup. But how about this? Wednesday night, surprise, just days before the showdown, LSU is listing starting quarterback Sam Levitt as doubtful for the game at Ole Miss. He played in the win over Louisiana Tech last weekend. Coach Lane Kiffin has not mentioned anything about Levitt dealing with any injuries. But then Wednesday night, he's listed as doubtful, not even questionable. Earlier on ESPN Radio on game night are Q Myers and Emmett Golden.
22: I hate that my first reaction was, I don't believe him. I hate that that was my first reaction was, nah, this is Lane trying to pull a fast one, and Sam, you know, the day before the game is going to be fine. And I shouldn't feel like that. Mm-hmm. You know, if they list him as doubtful, I should respect him and go, oh, man, that's a big deal, because it is.
23: Right.
22: And, you know, so I will take their word for it, but just being honest with our audience, my first reaction, I was skeptical. But with
23: you're
22: this
23: not the only person who thought that, so don't feel bad.
22: Okay.
23: You're not the only person who thought that.
22: Because I didn't believe
23: it. Could be some gamesmanship. Uh-huh. I would think, though, man, and look, I'm an NFL guy. Yeah. Remember the 49ers got real dinged, two seasons ago because they kind of, you know, weren't truthful. Yeah, finesse.
22: Right.
23: That's a great way to put it. Finesse the injury report. You just really can't do that in the NFL, but it sounds like some believe that there could be some gamesmanship by Lane.
22: And I believe even the Ravens got fined last year, for manipulating the injury report or not being forthcoming. If Levitt doesn't play, I think that changes a lot. I also think it kind of gives LSU an excuse if they don't, you know, win. But that is a huge development for arguably the biggest game in college sports this Saturday.
23: This, to me, man, just adds another layer, right? Like, if this one didn't have enough storylines, now all of a sudden the quarterback is listed as doubtful. You know, just a couple days away from the game, from the kickoff, from the highly anticipated, you know, return of Lane. Like, I don't think there is any excuses if you're LSU. You have to win this one, or else there's so much egg on Lane Kiffin's face. I just feel like this has got to be an actual injury. You don't need an extra layer just because, well, I'm just going to try to be clever and throw some gamesmanship and say my quarterback's banged up.
22: I just wouldn't put anything past Lane Kiffin. And I hate that. I hate that that's my initial reaction. I want to take everybody for their word, but I was skeptical.
8: As for the keys to keep an eye on for the game this Saturday, ESPN analyst Dusty Dvorak.
24: I think it's the LSU defense. Look, as much as we talk about Lane Kiffin and his offense, it's Blake Baker and this LSU defense. They're flying around playing fast, playing physical, lead college football in total yards and sacks. 12 sacks so far this season. Prince Willamontanyelen, who was at Ole Miss a year ago, has got 5 of those. I think him and the rest of this defensive front are going to do a good job keeping Trinidad Trambliss in the pocket, making life very difficult on him. As much as we're going to talk about offense in this game, for me, the difference is the LSU defense. And as great as that atmosphere is going to be, and it's going to be as good as there is in all of sports, I actually think the villain comes in to Oxford with that defense and gets the victory on Saturday night.
8: That atmosphere includes ESPN College Game Day. The game itself we'll see on ABC 7:30 Eastern. Before we get to the big college football weekend, there's week 2 of the NFL kicking off.
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1: And week two kicks off with the Lions visiting the Bills on Thursday Night Football. Also the opener for the new Highmark Stadium.
2: We've been in there a few times now, so it's not a new environment. I understand that, you know, it's the first official seasonal game in there. We're not really focused on that. We're just focused on short week, playing against a tough opponent, a good game plan, going out there and executing on Thursday.
3: We can allow the environment to change, but we can't. I hope that we approach Thursday as it's the most important game of the season because it's the next one. And if we make it about more than it is, then I'm not doing a good enough job. And usually that's not going to end with the right result.
4: If he's down the field and I'm scrambling around, I'm looking left and then I don't even see DJ over there. But I'm going to look right and just launch it.
13: Wide open is Moore and he makes the catch on the sideline and jogs into the end zone for a 43-yard touchdown.
4: So it's just this comfort zone to know that even if I'm not going to him originally, I'm going to find him at some point.
6: I don't know how to make the Detroit defense in week one because I really believe that they were in place. They just didn't make one play on a football.
13: Chuck, end zone, and it is incomplete. Yes. Ball game over. Detroit Lions win. Lions come up with a play at the end when they absolutely had to have it.
6: Are they going to do that versus DJ? Are they going to do that versus Kincaid? They're going to commit to stopping, you know, the run. They do that by numbers. Detroit just puts everybody down at the football. I think for Josh, it's making sure that you're always ready for pressure.
25: I don't care what they throw at us. The quarterback is the key to all of this. And if we don't make him go the long, hard way every time, it can get very difficult. He's got it all.
26: One thing I'm told to watch is the Lions upping their defensive pressure with zone blitzes in hopes of tricking Josh Allen into turnovers or sacks. They had 86 defensive plays last week. They're undermanned, so they need to apply the pressure to avoid being burnt by Allen.
8: Bills opening up their home sweet home against the Lions in Buffalo. The calls we heard, 97 Rock and 97 won the ticket. Speaking of being at home, not in that wardrobe. That's next. SportsCenter All Night continues. It's ESPN Radio.
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1: Guardians beat the White Sox. They leapfrog Chicago into first place in the division. Aaron Judge leaves the Yankees game in the sixth inning. Blake Snell leaves the Dodgers game in the first. And will we even see LSU's quarterback this weekend?
2: Lane Kiffin is going to be as big a villain as we've ever seen.
3: Ole Miss needs to win more and try to show their anger.
4: Throws right up the middle, touchdown LSU! A puff of a fist from Lane Kiffin, the new head coach here in Baton Rouge.
5: I told the players, you don't have anything to worry about. If there's just going to be so much attention, hatred, everything on me, I said, you just get to go play.
6: He bailed out on a team that had a chance to win the national championship.
7: He is the one that left them behind.
8: It's LSU versus the world right now.
1: And it is a huge matchup in Oxford on Saturday. Lane Kiffin returns to Ole Miss. LSU goes in facing the Rebels in a top 10 matchup. But Wednesday night came the bombshell. LSU is listing starting quarterback Sam Leavitt is doubtful for the game at Ole Miss. He played in the win over Louisiana Tech last weekend. Coach Lane Kiffin hasn't mentioned about any injuries. Earlier on Amber and Ian, our Ian Fitzsimmons.
9: Stop. Honey, hush. Sam Leavitt, doubtful?
10: He's playing in the game.
9: Lane being Lane. Like, oh, you're going to serve my guy's papers today? I'll tell you what, honey. Here comes the official injury report. Start preparing for our backup quarterback, right? Because maybe Sam goes, maybe he doesn't. Maybe he has some phantom injury, maybe he doesn't. To me, this is all about Lane being Lane. And going back to Oxford, there is zero doubt in my mind Sam Leavitt is a starting quarterback for LSU at Ole Miss.
1: According to the policies in the SEC, doubtful means unlikely to play due to significant concerns. Describes a player as having a 25% chance to play. The policy says acts of gamesmanship intended to hide a student athlete's true participation status is prohibited. Anything misleading could result in fines up to $100,000, as well as what the conference calls accountability measures for head coaches. SEC Commissioner Greg Sankey has the discretion to administer those penalties. As for the game on Saturday, would a win mean more to LSU or Ole Miss? Our Harry Douglas.
11: It will mean more to the Ole Miss Rebels. They're feeling like the child that got abandoned in the household right now. Lane Kiffin up and said, you know what? I'm going somewhere else to another family that I love more because I feel like they're better than the family that I have right here in Oxford, Mississippi. So a guy like Trinidad Chambliss, a guy like Kewan Lacy, Echols, Pete Golding as a coach as well, along with the coaching staff, they feel some type of way because they feel like they got left for dead, but they didn't get buried. What did Geno Smith say? A lot of people wrote me off, but I didn't write back. See, the Ole Miss Rebels, they don't want to hear anything about, hey, no nonsense, no nothing. They're thinking one way, and one way only right now. Please beat LSU so we can show our rump. If they beat the LSU Tigers, are you talking about crossing the line? Freddie, they going to double dutch, hopscotch, dive head first over that line. And they're going to take it to a whole nother level. They feel some type of way right now.
1: Sure.
11: They really do. And I'm talking about even though they believe in Pete Golding as their head coach and the players on that team and the whole nine.
1: Mm-hmm.
11: There are a lot of people that feel some type of way within that organization not because Lane Kiffin made the decision to go to LSU.
1: Sure.
11: I think the circus around it all.
1: It has been a high-profile situation, LSU going to Ole Miss, regardless of the outcome. We'll be able to tell the feelings from the fans in Oxford earlier on Sportsmanlike, our Michelle Smallman.
12: Respect is earned, and oftentimes disrespect is earned. Lane Kiffin leaving 2 days after the regular season finale and leaving those players and that university and that program the way that he did, the disrespect that he's going to feel this weekend is earned. He asked for it by the manner in which he left them. So I expect this crowd to be fiery, unrelenting. I expect them to be loud, and he's going to have to wear that. Of course, we don't want anything bad to happen, and I think having the increased security is wise because people are tailgating, maybe not in their right mind. Don't do anything dumb, people. But Lane Kiffin is walking into likely his own personal hell, or at least his own personal football hell, with the way that they are going to just jaw at him all game long.
1: Ole Miss, LSU, Saturday, 7:30 Eastern. On ABC. Right now, SportsCenter all night. There is a quarterback we know we won't be seeing this weekend. Seahawks coach Mike McDonald.
13: Sam's going to be out this game. Drew will start for us. Don't anticipate putting him on IR or anything like that, but we'll just kind of reevaluate every day and reevaluate next week, and we'll go from there, but he won't play this week.
1: It was initially called a hip injury for Sam Darnold, but then described as a glute. Not expected to be an injury that'll keep him out for long, but he's not yet ready to return.
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1: Guardians beat the White Sox. They leapfrog Chicago into first place in the division. Aaron Judge leaves the Yankees game in the sixth inning. Blake Snell leaves the Dodgers game in the first. And will we even see LSU's quarterback this weekend?
2: Lane Kiffin is going to be as big a villain as we've ever seen.
3: Ole Miss needs to win more and try to show their anger.
4: Throws right up the middle. Touchdown, LSU. A pump of a fist from Lane Kiffin, the new head coach here in Baton Rouge.
5: I told the players, you don't have anything to worry about. If there's just going to be so much attention, hatred, everything on me. I said, you just get to go play.
6: He bailed out on a team that had a chance to win the national championship.
7: He is the one that left them behind.
8: It's LSU versus the world right now.
1: And it is a huge matchup in Oxford on Saturday. Lane Kiffin returns to Ole Miss. LSU goes in facing the Rebels in a top 10 matchup. But Wednesday night came the bombshell. LSU is listing starting quarterback Sam Leavitt as doubtful for the game at Ole Miss. He played in the win over Louisiana Tech last weekend. Coach Lane Kiffin hasn't mentioned about any injuries. Earlier on Amber and Ian, our Ian Fitzsimmons.
9: Stop. Honey, hush. Sam Leavitt, doubtful?
10: He's playing in the game.
9: Lane being Lane. Like, oh, you're going to serve my guy's papers today? I'll tell you what, honey. Here comes the official injury report. Start preparing for our backup quarterback, right? Because maybe Sam goes, maybe he doesn't. Maybe he has some phantom injury, maybe he doesn't. To me, this is all about Lane being Lane. And going back to Oxford, there is zero doubt in my mind Sam Leavitt is a starting quarterback for LSU at Ole Miss.
1: According to the policies in the SEC, doubtful means unlikely to play due to significant concerns. Describes a player as having a 25% chance to play. The policy says acts of gamesmanship intended to hide a student athlete's true participation status is prohibited. Anything misleading could result in fines up to $100,000, as well as what the conference calls accountability measures for head coaches. SEC Commissioner Greg Sankey has the discretion to administer those penalties. As for the game on Saturday, would a win mean more to LSU or Ole Miss? Our Harry Douglas.
11: It will mean more to the Ole Miss Rebels. They're feeling like the child that got abandoned in the household right now. Lane Kiffin up and said, you know what? I'm going somewhere else to another family that I love more because I feel like they're better than the family that I have right here in Oxford, Mississippi. So a guy like Trinidad Chambliss, a guy like Kewan Lacy, Echols, Pete Golding as a coach as well, along with the coaching staff, they feel some type of way because they feel like they got left for dead, but they didn't get buried. What did Geno Smith say? A lot of people wrote me off, but I didn't write back. See, the Ole Miss Rebels, they don't want to hear anything about, hey, no nonsense, no nothing. They're thinking one way, and one way only right now. Please beat LSU so we can show our rump. If they beat the LSU Tigers, are you talking about crosses?

0: Of course, we don't want anything bad to happen. And I think having the increased security is wise, because people are tailgating, maybe not in their right mind. Don't do anything dumb, people. But Lane Kiffin is walking into likely his own personal hell, or at least his own personal football hell, with the way that they are going to just jaw at him all game long.
1: Ole Miss, LSU, Saturday, 7:30 Eastern on ABC. Right now, SportsCenter all night. There is a quarterback we know we won't be seeing this weekend. Seahawks coach Mike McDonald.
2: Sam's going to be out this game. Drew will start for us. Don't anticipate putting him on IR or anything like that, but we'll just kind of reevaluate every day and reevaluate next week, and we'll go from there, but he won't play this week.
1: It was initially called a hip injury for Sam Darnold, but then described as a glute. Not expected to be an injury that'll keep him out for long, but he's not yet ready to return. Matchup against Arizona this weekend. Drew Locke in line to make his first start for Seattle since 2023. Falcons coach Kevin Stefanski has a questionable quarterback situation as well.
3: You have a QB yet for this week?
4: We will have a quarterback, yes, for this week. Not yet, but we'll work through that this week.
3: What do you need to see between now and tomorrow? Choose who you want there.
4: I'd say we're working through it. I'm not ruling anyone out. Tua's not going to practice today, but he's getting better. Cooper and Mike will practice today, so we'll work through it. All of us on the coaching staff, on the medical staff, all of our players, Mike in this case, want to always do what's best for our players. And I feel really, really confident in the plan going back to when I first got here and how Mike was working off the field and working in the training room. And I think what you've seen is a progression of all of that. So I feel confident that as he progresses and gets ready, we'll let you guys know. But a big part of that is practice and then practice the next day and those type of things. So we'll continue to take this day to day and make decisions. And I'll make decisions that are best for the football team.
1: Falcons facing a division game this weekend against Carolina. Kevin Stefanski saying he's not ruling anybody out. As for Cincinnati, Joe Burrow dealing with back tightness.
5: I think everything is so important to me. I'm gonna do what it takes to be out there. If I'm not getting surgery, I'll be out there.
6: I feel good. It's a normal game day soreness, that's for sure, but I'll be right.
7: Hey, you know, you for playing on Sunday?
6: No.
7: What kind of source this was? Is it kind of the hit, presumably, on that third down?
6: You know, I don't know specifically what play. I didn't really start feeling it until after the game. That's typically how it happens.
8: Do you plan to practice the rest of the week, or is it going to be something where you're just going to rest in?
6: We'll see how we feel tomorrow.
7: Shoulder?
6: Back tightness.
7: How does that affect your preparation for the week?
6: It shouldn't really. We get a lot of mental reps, and we walk through a lot of plays, so I'll be all right.
7: Is there any part of you that doesn't want to play on Sunday out of precaution?
6: No. That's ridiculous.
1: Joe Burrow expecting to play against Houston this week. SportsCenter all night, ESPN Radio. Among the matchups on Sunday, Vikings are in Chicago. Speaking of divisional matchups, they'll face the Bears and Chicago's potent offense. Bears quarterback Caleb Williams.
9: I think is scoring every drive is our mindset. I think that's the potential of us, and that's internal. That's an internal expectation. That's an internal feeling. Just what we have up front, out wide, and in the backfield. It's an expectation from ourselves to be able to go out there and score every time and figure out ways to help the defense. I mean, that's our part to help this team, help special teams, and all of that is scoring points as many as we can. And so on as many drives that we have. And so, that's our challenge. I think that's what I mean by that. To be able to do that, we can't have penalties. We can't have all these, the mishaps and things like that.
1: Bears, of course, dropped 59 on Carolina last weekend. They also gave up three dozen points. ESPN analyst Herm Edwards.
10: There was 1,000 yards of offense total. 1,000. The score was, by the way, 59-37. You know how hard that is to watch? And I've been in some games like that as a head coach where it got away defensively. And when the players came in to watch the tape, I said, hey, I'm going to tell you something. No coach is going in the room with you guys. You go in there as a defense, and you watch it. I can't watch.
11: If you're a Bears fan, would you feel good about that game?
10: Oh, the Bears fan, they're going crazy right now. But let me ask you something. When you say the Chicago Bears,
11: you think defense.
10: Monsters, thank you.
11: Midway.
10: Yeah. Thank you.
11: Did not
10: I'm not saying
11: that.
10: You can't score. But, guys, when you play like this,

0: your defense has no chance. Because what happens is you continue to just press the button, and that defense of yours is getting wore out, man. And it'll catch up to you eventually when you get a certain lead. But see, no one could stop anybody in this. No one played defense. It was just one of those back and forth. The Carolina Panthers scored 37 points.
1: We'll see what the Vikings do against Chicago on Sunday. We'll see what Chicago's offense does as well. Also Sunday in Foxborough, Patriots and Steelers. ESPN Patriots reporter Mike Reese.
2: Drake May acknowledged it was tougher to move on from a season-opening loss in which he threw three fourth-quarter interceptions. He had more time to think about it than the usual 24 hours. But he said he's decisively on to Pittsburgh, and his focus is clear.
3: My position's built on split-second decisions, and that's football. You know, it's a game of inches. It's a game of decisions in an instant. And I think you get to, you know, see, you know, the consequences when you don't, you'll make the right one. And you try to force one, or you try to maybe push it down the field. And I think, you know, that's, you know, something that, like I say, you learn from. But, you know, honestly, you know, learning from it at this point, you know, it needs to be a habit. And I think that's the purpose of practicing and getting in the mindset and knowing, you know, what, you know, I need to do to help this team win.
4: I think that there's a difference between, we've said this, being reckless and being aggressive. We want to be aggressive. That's how we want to play. But we also have to make great decisions when there's, you know, a look or something that maybe would take a certain play away.
2: Something that could help boost May? Speedy running back Travion Henderson, who missed the opener with an ankle injury, was a full participant in practice on Wednesday. In Foxborough, Mike Reese, ESPN.
5: Aaron Rodgers is throwing his age. Almost. The 42-year-old quarterback threw the ball 40 times in the Steelers' win against the Atlanta Falcons. And afterward, Coach Mike McCarthy said that they would like their offense to be a little bit more balanced, that he'd like to increase the number of runs from 18 to between 25 and 30. But if you ask Aaron Rodgers, he's perfectly fine with how the offensive game plan panned out against the Falcons.
6: Yeah, the consistency and the balance stuff is all for, talking head fodder. It's all about winning the game, whether you got to throw it 40 times or run it 40 times. So I'm not worried about the balance. Balance comes naturally. If you're getting a chance to be ahead of teams, you're going to get more run opportunities. If you don't have 5-3 and outs, you get more run opportunities too. So I'm not worried about that.
5: The balance might resolve itself naturally, but one area Mike McCarthy definitely focused on this week is third down. The Steelers were just 3 of 13 on third downs against the Atlanta Falcons, and a lot of that was a byproduct of missed connections between Rodgers and DK Metcalf. Now, Rodgers pointed out that there were a number of DPIs that he felt like were not called on some of those plays, but at least one, Metcalf dropped the pass. Even so, Rodgers still expressed confidence in his wide receiver and said, "I'm going to keep feeding him." In Pittsburgh, Brooke Pryor, ESPN.
1: Aaron Rodgers and the Steelers in New England to face the Patriots Sunday afternoon, 1 o'clock Eastern game. SportsCenter all night, ESPN Radio back to baseball. And a day after clinching the NL Central, Milwaukee tacks on another win.
7: The 2-2 to Yelich. And a liner down the left field line, a fair ball. It hits off the sidewall. Churio is in. Around third is Bowers. He will score. A two-run single for Yelich, and the Brewers have flipped this game back into their favor. It is 5-4 Milwaukee.
1: 620 WTMJ. Brewers with the 5-4 win, their 95th win of the season, tied for the fourth most in franchise history. They have a 2.5 game lead on the Rays for the best record in Major League Baseball. At the top of the NL wild card, still the Cubs.
8: And the pitch on the way, driven in the air, deep right field. It's got a chance. Gone. Another home run for Pete. His 44th of the year. A drive over the 368 sign in right center. 44 homers. 105 runs batted in.
1: Cubs Radio Network. Cubs double up the Braves 8-4. Pete Crow Armstrong, two homers, 44 now on the season, most in the season by a lefty in franchise history. 44 homers, tying him with Ernie Banks for the most in a season by a Cubs player aged 24 or younger. Cubs double up the Braves. They lead the Phillies by a half game for the first NL wildcard spot. Phillies shutting out the Nationals 3-0. Zach Wheeler goes 7 innings, striking out 5. Fourth straight game with at least 6 innings and at most one earned run. This was a 3-0 shutout, the Phillies' 18th shutout of the season. As for the third wild card spot, Padres still hold that.
7: 0-1, the pitch. Salas hits it in the air, deep down the right field line. Beck is back into the corner, looking up. This one, gonna go! Second of the night for Ethan Salas. Just over the out-of-town scoreboard at Coors Field. A two-run homer here in the fifth. Big night, Padres. Big night, Salas. It's 8-1.
1: Two homers for him, three RBI. Padres, a 9-3 win over the Rockies, 97-3. The Fan, Salas, youngest player in Padres history with a multi-homer game, surpassing Fernando Tatis. Padres have won 9 of their last 10. Well, what are the Dodgers going to do moving forward? That's next. SportsCenter All Night continues. It's ESPN Radio.
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1: 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Longest active win streak in Major League Baseball belongs to the Rays. 4-3 win over the A's on Wednesday. Fifth straight win. They lead the Yankees by 4.5, but they lose Aaron Judge, who strikes out twice before leaving in the sixth. ESPN's Eduardo Perez.
2: Let's not forget that Aaron Judge came back after those 84 games, after 100 days of not being able to go he didn't do rehab in the minor leagues. He went straight to playing the games. And then when you do that, you're on your feet a lot more, and you are going to be sore. Now, what have the Yankees been able to do? Well, they've been able to go out, play him one game, give him a day off, play him another day, give him a day off, but still you're on your feet and you are going, those are natural sorenesses. And I think Aaron Judge knows his body really well. Aaron Boone played the game. He's managed the game for so long. He understands also that what's important is to get Aaron Judge ready for the postseason. And that's getting his at-bats, but he's going through the rehab right now as we speak at the major league level and not at the minor league level like Wilson Contreras did with the Boston Red Sox, who missed less time, but he did go down for a rehab assignment.
1: Speaking of injured players, Dodgers fall to the Reds 6-2. Blake Snell leaves in the first inning after throwing 19 pitches. Manager Dave Roberts.
3: Obviously happy that he alerted us early to get him out of the game, not make it worse. For me, I heard, or he told me, that he felt some tightness in his left groin, and, it didn't loosen up. So obviously the right decision is to get him out. I think number one is we'll see how he comes in tomorrow, how he feels, get some more treatment, and then when we get back to L.A., then we can make that decision.
1: Dodgers could have clinched the NL West on Wednesday. They lost. Padres won, though. We see all kinds of walk-offs in baseball. Walk-off homer, walk-off hit by pitch, walk-off balk. Technology bringing us a new one.
4: Runners will be off. The 3-2. Outside ball four, but it's tap of the head by Brandon Valenzuela. This ABS challenge is brought to you by xcopper.com. We look to the board where that is overturned. Strike three, and the Blue Jays win. They'll salvage this series.
1: 5-1 the final over the Tigers. A walk would have brought the potential tying run to the plate, but instead, ABS challenge, it's a walk-off.
0: SportsCenter All Night. Number five.
1: A day after having their 8-game win streak snapped, the Padres hold their ground in the race for the third wild card spot of the National League, getting back in the win column. 97-3 the fan.
5: 0-1 the pitch. Salas hits it in the air, deep down the right field line. Beck is back into the corner, looking up. This one, gonna go! Second of the night for Ethan Salas. Just over the out-of-town scoreboard at Coors Field. A two-run homer here in the fifth. Big night, Padres. Big night, Salas. It's 8-1.
0: Number four.
1: Yankees lose Aaron Judge to tightness in his leg in the sixth. They lose the game in the 13th. Treasure Island Baseball Network.
6: Ground ball up the middle, off the mound. Going to be fielded and missed by the shortstop. Kiesel's going to come around third. Throw to the plate, not in time. Twins walk off the Yankees. Carantini's going to get mobbed at first base. The shortstop, Lombard, just flat out missed it. Went under his glove. Kiesel going to third base, slid, popped up, and then easily scored the winning run.
0: Number three.
1: Cubs maintain their half-game lead on the Phillies for the top wild card spot of the National League. PCA with numbers 43 and 44. Cubs Radio Network.
7: And the pitch on the way, driven in the air, deep right field. It's got a chance. Gone. Another home run for Pete. His 44th of the year. A drive over the 368 sign in right center. 44 homers. 105 runs batted in.
0: Number two.
1: Orioles win again in New York. Pete Alonso homers again in New York. That was in the first. In the third, WBAL.
8: There's Samuel Basile. He hits the first pitch. Screaming straight away center field. Ewing at the wall. Goodbye! Oh, and he's made it 6-0.
0: Number one.
1: Remember this summer when we were all celebrating America's 250th? That was the last time Cleveland had the outright lead in the American League Central. Until Wednesday, Tom Hamilton, WTAM.
8: The pitch.
7: Swing it!
1: Guardians now with a half-game lead on the White Sox. That's going to do it for SportsCenter All Night. I'm Jay Reynolds. It's Thursday, September 17th, birthday of Patrick Mahomes, who's 31 today. Week 2 kicks off with Bills-Lions tonight on Sportsmanlike. Gets us set. Evan, Candy, and Michelle are next. 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
1: Lane Kiffin is going to be as big a villain as we've ever seen.
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8: 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Aloha, Michelle Smallman, Chris Canty, Evan Cohen with you. Good morning, everybody. And we have some huge breaking news that happened late last night into this morning around the game of the year, at least the one that was circled by everyone in the offseason, LSU at Ole Miss, Lane Kiffin going back to Ole Miss. Good morning, everybody. Hi. Can I get to the breaking news? We got to get to this immediately.
7: Oh, yeah. What we got?
9: Hi. All right. Yes. Fire away.
8: Okay. So here's what we've got. I'm going to read you from ESPN.com because none of us saw this coming. In a surprising turn of events, LSU on Wednesday night listed starting quarterback Sam Leavitt as doubtful for Saturday's much-anticipated rivalry game at LSU. The exact nature of Leavitt's injury is unclear. He competed last week in the win over Louisiana Tech and spoke to reporters afterwards without appearing to be in pain. LSU head coach Lane Kiffin did not mention that Leavitt was dealing with any injuries during a Monday news conference. Considering the intensity of the rivalry, there is a chance the surprise doubtful listing could involve some midweek gamesmanship. The SEC's availability report defines a doubtful designation as, quote, unlikely to play due to significant concerns and describes it as a player having a 25% chance to play. I'll read you one more part of this because it's important. The conference's reporting policy states acts of gamesmanship, quote, intended to hide a student athlete's true participation status for competitive or strategic reasons, end quote, are prohibited, as is conduct that could reasonably be construed as, quote, unquote, misleading. Let's stop there for right now. Let's be very clear. First of all, we hope there's nothing really wrong with Sam Leavitt in real life, okay? So we're going to leave that to the side, and we're going to assume this is football-related, and so hopefully Sam Leavitt is okay. Period. Next sentence. His head coach leads us to ask a million questions. If he was still at Arizona State, we would say the guy's injured, and we wouldn't have any questions. Smalls, CeCe, he plays for Lane Kiffin, so now we have a lot of questions because of who he plays for.
7: Yeah, I mean, listen, they didn't cover themselves in glory last week against Louisiana Tech. The offense was a little bit sluggish, and you have to wonder, was this a part of the explanation as to why that was? Sam Leavitt having a sore throwing shoulder, that's one of the reports that's floating around there out in the ether. And so I'm curious to know if this is real and whether or not Lane Kiffin feels like going against this Ole Miss offense with Trinidad Chambliss and Kewan Lacy, if he's not better served, going with one of the healthier quarterbacks that's in his stable, two guys that transferred in along with Sam Leavitt this offseason. I don't know that to be the case, but when you're going eye to eye with one of the Heisman Trophy favorites and one of the very best quarterbacks and playmakers in the entire country, I don't know that I'm going to trust that to a redshirt freshman or a sophomore. Mm-hmm. You need Sam Leavitt to be out there on the field. And so despite the doubtful designation, I have a hard time believing that the Arizona State transfer ain't going to be under center for LSU on Saturday night.
9: So do you think it's gamesmanship then?
7: I don't think it's gamesmanship. I think it's something that's real. Mm-hmm. You know, if he's on the injury report, based on what I saw last week, I'm going to accept it as valid. The only question is, can he be the version of himself that he needs to in order for the Lane train to go back to Oxford and get a dub?
9: Yeah, I know Lane said that all the pressure is on Ole Miss, and by doing so, somehow patted himself on the back, not once, but twice, while big upping Ole Miss, and then
8: And then, six times in that clip.
9: I listened back to that clip. Oh, I was like, why are you giving me that look?
8: Yeah, I listened back to that clip you referred to yesterday, and I counted six different compliments of himself in a 25 to 30 second clip. So when you say once or twice, I'm telling you, if we listen.
9: Six times?
8: Guys, if you can grab that for the end of this segment, I'm telling you, you can count six different compliments of himself in that. Go ahead, continue.
9: Well, maybe that comment, I was going to say the commentary was to try and shift some of the spotlight and some of the pressure onto Ole Miss, because it's clearly on Lane, it's clearly on LSU. And because of who Lane Kiffin is, because of the fact that he's constantly going up to whatever line and boundary that exists in any space in college athletics, and he flirts with it and sometimes crosses it, when you hear something like this, knowing the intensity that surrounds this game, knowing what is on the line for Lane Kiffin and LSU, not only, of course, from a football standpoint, both teams are ranked number 7 and number 8 respectively, but the ego, the legacy game, the fact that everyone in America, coast to coast, is going to be tuning into this. When you see that and you're shocked seeing that Sam Leavitt was listed as doubtful, it was a shocking turn of events. I don't think anything is off the table when it comes to Lane Kiffin and LSU.
8: That's the point. This is less about Sam Leavitt as it is about Lane Kiffin. So, again, I want to make sure we're clear. If, God forbid, something is wrong with Sam Leavitt and that's why he has to miss this game, I'm talking about real life. I don't mean a football injury. Obviously, we take that into massive consideration. But because of who the coach is, the idea of could this be midweek gamesmanship, is it ESPN.com had, is it, let's put it this way, is it worth $25,000 to $100,000 for LSU and Lane Kiffin to screw with Ole Miss? Absolutely.
9: Oh, they
8: absolutely.
9: Got the money?
8: They got the money. They're not worried about it. Mm-mm. By any means necessary. Again, Lane Kiffin is the modern day Al Davis. That's what he is. He's Al Davis. Just win, baby. The guy that stood there with the protractor or whatever it is, the projection screen, after he fired him at 31 years old, that's who he has become. And I'm not saying that is a bad thing. The difference is Al Davis owned it. Lane Kiffin does not. So when we see things like this midweek, could it be gamesmanship? Sure. Right? It could be, because we didn't hear anything about any kind of injury after that game. Could there be some sort of thing where Lane Kiffin's like, I don't think this guy's that good. He had 3 interceptions in the last game. I've had enough of him already. It's Lane Kiffin. We can't rule anything out when it comes to Lane Kiffin. We don't know what's going on. They got 2 transfers, 1 freshman, 1 sophomore as backups. Maybe he likes them better. Maybe he thinks, hey, if this is Leavitt, we're not going to win anyway. I need a built-in excuse. Let's start now against Ole Miss. CeCe, you're laughing, and I get why you're laughing. What I'm saying is this is not about Sam Leavitt. Even though there were some odd things at Arizona State where, you know, he skipped the team's end-of-season banquet. He was, their communication with Kenny Dillingham, the coach there at Arizona State, was odd when they were talking about his future. Okay, sure. This is about Lane Kiffin. When Lane Kiffin's involved, I believe anything's on the
7: table. So do you think you're going to see Sam Leavitt on Saturday night?
8: No. Because, well, I have to answer the question with the question. Do you think they're willing to pay the fine? Because if he plays, don't they have to pay the fine?
7: Well, it says he's doubtful. It doesn't rule him out.
8: 25%. They actually put a definition on the chances of playing.
7: Yeah, that means that he's unlikely to play, but it'll probably go down to the wire as a game-time decision.
8: So 75% can be made up between Thursday, Friday, Saturday?
7: Sure. I've seen players not practice an entire week and go out there and play in a game, in college and in the pros. So the fact that he is a limited participant in practice is an encouraging sign. I highly doubt that Sam Leavitt is not going to be out there playing. Now, will he be effective? That's a different question.
8: Well, he wasn't effective last week, too.
7: And that's my point. Yeah. So if you have to pivot and you have to rely on one of your backup quarterbacks, whether it's Landon Clark or Houston Longstreet, I don't know if that's going to be enough. So it certainly puts even more pressure or another layer on this conversation when it comes to Lane Kiffin and this dynamic between LSU and Ole Miss.
8: Let me ask you a question. Let me do it this way. Because I think Smalls and I are on one side of this, you're on the other. We're on it's Lane Kiffin, anything's on the table, correct?
9: Very much correct.
8: Okay, and again, acknowledging that if something in real life is going on with Sam Leavitt, we obviously thoughts are with him. Let's do it this way. Let's pretend it is the most trustworthy coach in your eyes. Let's pretend Tony Elliott is the coach of this LSU team, Virginia's current head coach.
7: Yes.
8: Right? A guy you have gotten close with, has brought you in to speak, a stand-up human being. Okay. And Tony Elliott had this last night Sam Leavitt out of nowhere on the injury report. Explain how that happens. In that case, is it Leavitt played through the injury, didn't tell anybody, they discovered the injury, they put him on the injury report? Is that when it's a total stand-up, no fishiness kind of coach, is that how we get to that point last night?
7: Yeah, I think coaches that err on the side of transparency when it comes to a player's availability protect both themselves and the player, and ultimately the program. I don't know that Lane Kiffin has any interest in doing any of that. So I will say this. The fact that he's on the injury report as doubtful is concerning. The fact that you're going up against one of the most high-powered offenses, led by Kawan Lacy and Trinidad Chambliss, a group that scored 41 points in both two games to start the season, and one of those against a top 25 opponent, you got a heavy lift if you're Lane Kiffin. As great as that LSU defense is, you're going to have to score some points in Oxford on Saturday night. And I just don't know how they're going to consistently do that if you've got a banged-up Sam Leavitt and you've got two largely inexperienced quarterbacks at this level of FBS football in Longstreet and Clark. So, yeah, Lane Kiffin is going to have to show why LSU paid him all that money if we don't get the version of Sam Leavitt that was billed coming into this season.
8: Before we listen to the clip where I counted six compliments of himself, Smalls, let's pretend no one's listening or watching and no one's going to hold you accountable for anything you're about to say.
9: Great.
8: So reckless speculation, acknowledging that we hope everything is really okay with Sam Leavitt. What do you think is really going on here? Just between us, just the three of us talking.
9: Well, when we get the report and then around all the reporting, there's the conversations from people in and around college football about gamesmanship. And you're like, gamesmanship? And then you think, oh, it's Lane Kiffin. Okay. You have to wonder if he's trying to outsmart somebody or be the smartest person in the room and figure, okay, how can I disrupt Ole Miss by any means necessary? And a late report or throwing them off their game when it comes to our starting quarterback, could be on the table. I just would not put it past him.
7: So this is Lane Kiffin essentially flooding the zone when it comes to the storylines and points of interest and things that people are talking about going into Saturday night.
9: Disrupt them as much as they can.
8: It's on the table because of who it is. If, again, to use your coach, if it was Tony Elliott, we wouldn't think that. We would think the player is hurt and Tony Elliott is doing his job, putting it on the injury report. It's Lane Kiffin. Anything's well, on the table.
7: He tried to play the underdog card earlier this week, right? In talking about how good the program was.
8: Well, that's the clip we have.
7: Heisman favorites, right. All of those things. If you want to play the clip, let's roll the clip.
8: Count the compliments of himself.
7: Because I do think it's interesting what is now happening as a result of this injury.
8: Ooh. Here's the clip we're talking about. Lane Kiffin on this game. Count, everybody out there, count how many times he compliments himself. During this clip,
4: I told the players today, man, like, you don't have anything to worry about as far as like attention on you all week and everything. There's just gonna be so much attention, hatred, everything on me. I said, you just get to go play. And I said, really, the pressure's on them. They're the team that, you know, we won 7 games last year. They won 13. They return, you know, 2 Heisman candidates. How often does that ever happen in the same backfield? I mean, we had it one time with Matt Leinart and Reggie Bush. And second longest winning streak in the country. So you guys just get to go play, and the pressure's not on you.
8: Six.
7: Five. I got five.
9: I got six. Too. I got five as well.
8: That's the point, all right? It's pressure's good on me, which is I'm so big. It's they won 7 last year, meaning LSU, which is a knock. Like, hey, that's why I'm here. That's in my mind, that's a compliment to him. 13 games last year is Ole Miss. That's him.
9: So you think LSU's record last year is a compliment to him because they brought me in to fix it. Okay,
8: exactly.
9: That's where we have the mix up here.
8: The two Heisman candidates for Ole Miss is him. The two with USC, him. The winning streak, him. I got to 6 compliments. How long was that soundbite, Vegas East?
10: 3 seconds.
8: How much?
10: 33 seconds.
8: 33 seconds, 6 compliments. Pretty one good. Every 5 seconds or so. Pretty good.
9: Impressive.
7: There's nobody better at self-aggrandizing than Lane Kiffin. I'll say this, though. Playing that underdog card earlier in the week, and now this latest news, hey, our starting quarterback is hurt. I don't know if Sam is going to be able to go. If not, we're going to have a backup. It paints the picture of the expectations for the outcome of this game needing to be on Ole Miss to win it. When you start talking about your starting quarterback being hurt, maybe having to use a backup quarterback,
8: hence why we were wondering the gamesmanship.
7: On the road, there is a framing of this.
8: He's coming our side, Smalls.
7: No, there's a framing of this that lends itself to trying to take the pressure off the guys in the LSU locker room. Hey, you guys have nothing to lose because based on all of the things working against us, you know, nobody should reasonably expect us to go in there and do what we're about to go in here and do.
8: Well, Sam Levitt, if you're not okay and you're waking up sick or not feeling well, the wellness company is where you need to go. And this time of year, with the kids back in school, surrounded by hundreds of others, yours may bring home a whole new world of viruses and bacteria to your family you may have no immunity to. My kids are in school. Same kind of thing could happen. 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
18: 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And Mike LaFleur, congrats to him. Because if this is the Cardinals team we're going to see, NFC West is the toughest division I can recall in football in a long time. 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
2: 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What to watch for, brought to you by Allstate. You're in good hands. What to watch for tonight, Thursday Night Football, between the Lions and the Bills. The first game in Buffalo's brand new Highmark Stadium. These two teams, both with Super Bowl aspirations...
3: This is going to be a fun one tonight. Josh Allen, Bills quarterback, on the emotions of playing the first game in a brand new stadium.
4: Yeah, we got a job to do, and that's to try to go 1-0. We've been in there a few times now, you know, whether it was for practice or preseason games, so it's not a new environment. I understand that, you know, it's the first official, you know, seasonal game in there. But we're not really focused on that. We're just focused on short week, playing against a tough opponent, trying to have the best week possible of putting together a good week of preparation, a good game plan, going out there and executing on Thursday.
2: All right, right now, February 14th, 2027 in L.A., Super Bowl 61, ESPN, ABC, biggest Super Bowl ever. Take your own fandom out. So no Packers, no Giants slash Cowboys slash Ravens, no Patriots.
5: Or Eagles.
2: You know, enough. I knew you were going to do it. Would you sign up for this right now? Would you sign up for tonight's game in the Super Bowl right now?
5: Are you kidding me? I don't know if there's two fan bases in the NFL that are more desert thirsty for a Super Bowl than the Lions and the Bills. Can you imagine the storylines going into that one? Dan Campbell, the guy who resurrected the Detroit Lions franchise. Jared Goff, the guy who did it by his side, who was cast off by the Rams.
2: In that stadium.
5: In that stadium.
2: Yeah, good one.
5: And on the other side, you have Josh Allen, the best player in the league, the guy who we've expected to walk through that door, having the opportunity to anoint himself and put himself on a different tier.
2: From California, right? If I'm not mistaken, right? From California?
5: Yeah, yeah, went to Wyoming from California. This is a team that had 91 wins over the past seven seasons. It's the most in NFL history for teams without a Super Bowl appearance during that span. He gets there, an organization that is most famous for their four chances at winning a Super Bowl and winning none of them. I don't know. I would sign up for this in a heartbeat. Very, very juicy storylines.
6: Oh, 1,000%. Yeah, I would definitely do that. You're talking about two of the most explosive offenses in the NFL. Both of them score north of 30 in week one. Both of those teams historically being able to put up a lot of points and being in the top five of scoring year over year. So I would absolutely do it. You're talking about Josh Allen, the best quarterback in the league. On the other side, you've got the Detroit Lions with Jahmyr Gibbs, the best running back in the league. You've got personality at the head coach with Dan Campbell. We'll see what we make of Joe Brady, but so far, so good. Mm-hmm. I think there are storylines and there's intrigue when it comes to the people involved, but also the talent involved.
5: No doubt.
6: And then, of course, the fan bases, as you mentioned, small. So, yeah, if this ends up being a Super Bowl 61 matchup, I'll sign up for that.
5: This is one of those
6: damn good game.
5: Wouldn't it be an awesome game? But also, I think this is one of those rare Super Bowl matchups where everyone would pick the team that they want to win. But if the other side won, you'd be like, good for them. They've earned it. That fan base has earned it with their suffering, long, long suffering fan bases, which is pretty cool when you think about it.
2: The most starved fan base in the NFL for a Super Bowl is which one? Like, these two are obviously in consideration, Lions and Bills tonight. And it's weird because we look at the Lions. Like, if you're, my son is 13. He doesn't know that these two fan bases are as starved as they are. I mean, he knows maybe from knowledge, but like, his lifetime would be, these two teams have been really good now for the last few years.
5: It's not Cleveland because LeBron came back and delivered on the promise.
2: Whoa.
5: Hold on. We're talking cities. I'm just thinking fans that if you're in that city, you're likely a fan of the other sports and the other teams in your respective city.
2: Well, Detroit's out too.
5: Well, I was going to say the Jets.
2: But the Knicks
5: just won.
2: But I said Super Bowl specifically.
5: I know, but I just think of Buffalo specifically.
2: Okay.
5: And their history. And yes, they're Sabres fans too. But to think about what that city cares about the most, it's Buffalo Bills football. And their calling card is heartbreak. I don't know how you go with any other city or any other franchise, any other fan base in the Buffalo Bills.
6: Detroit hasn't won a Super Bowl. They've never been to a Super Bowl. And they've been playing football for damn near 100 years. Since 1930.
5: That's crazy.
6: Think about it. In their franchise's history, they have never, never had the success that they've had now under Dan Campbell. Think about that. This franchise has never had four consecutive winning seasons until Dan Campbell got there.
5: That's a lot of bad football.
6: Think about how bad that is. It's a long time. They've been playing since 1930, and you never had four straight winning seasons.
5: And they are loyal fans.
2: Nuno was their first producer in 1930.
6: I'm telling you, when they was designing the Model T, Nuno was there. Straight up.
5: With Henry Ford?
6: No question. But I guess my whole point is this. The Detroit Lions fans deserve a winner. And they've come a long way since when Dan Campbell took over, you know, 6 years ago. You would like to see them take that next step. And here's the other thing. You'd like to see it for Jared Goff, too. Because this is somebody that went to a Super Bowl once upon a time, was the number one overall pick for a franchise, and was jettisoned to Detroit for the bigger, better deal in Matt Stafford, and then had to watch the quarterback that he was traded for win a championship with his team, and then, oh, by the way, win an MVP and put together what seems to be trending toward a Hall of Fame career. If you're Jared Goff, it would be validation and in a lot of ways vindication for how you were ousted in LA and how the entirety of the National Football League views you, the kind of quarterback that you are.
5: And think about this. You went to a Super Bowl with them. They cast you aside. You take the Detroit Lions of all teams to the Super Bowl in their building in a year where they were favored to win every game and favored to win the Super Bowl. And you do it in their house.
2: Whose house? ESPN.
6: Goff's house.
5: Goff's house.
2: 888-729-3776. Which NFL fan base is the most starred?
5: Tonight we got Lions and Bills.
2: Is this the matchup of the most starred fan bases? Are Browns fans going to show up on the phone lines at 888-SAY-ESPN? Jets fans are out there. How about the Vikings?
5: Yeah, Vikings. It's been a long time for Minnesota.
2: You know, there's other fan bases. The NFL fan base most starved for a title is which one? 888-SAY-ESPN is your telephone number to join the show. It just makes tonight between the Lions and Bills even that much more exciting because of the fact that they could meet there this year and they're both starved for a Super Bowl. We're on Sportsmanlike, presented by Progressive Insurance.
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1: I want to again, my friend, not a trend, but then they said rap was crap, and never had this band to the ruler came.
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3: 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I know people going to Buffalo tonight for the first game in Buffalo, staying in a Marriott hotel.
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3: Check in for game day with Marriott Bonvoy, the official hotel of the NFL. All right, massive game tonight. I know it's week two, but it feels like a massive game between the Lions and the Bills. It feels like the kind of game that maybe, possibly, you could see in the Super Bowl on ABC and ESPN, February 14th, 2027. And we've asked the question of the most starved fan base in the NFL for a Super Bowl. And we're going to get to your calls in a second at 888-SAY-ESPN. CeCe, give me one line on each team as to the one way they get to the Super Bowl.
5: Well, for the Detroit Lions, it's through their running game. Now, the big question is, will Jahmyr Gibbs be able to have the level of productivity that his talent and pay scale would suggest if that offensive line is going to continue to be in shambles, right? You're already down your starting center in Cade May, who you brought over in free agency. Now you're down your left guard and your right tackle going into this game tonight. What ends up happening with that group? Now, usually offensive lines that are makeshift feel better about running the football than in being in straight drop-back pass protection. But if that offensive line can't create push at the point of attack against that Bills defensive front, then I just don't know how the Detroit Lions offense continues to go. Like, I know they had a huge scoring output against the New Orleans Saints, but 8 of their 13 drives in that game were less than 20 yards. So it's still very much so a work in progress, and I think the reason is that offensive line, which is foundational to any offense, being able to score points and be explosive. So that's the one thing that I want to see, how that Detroit Lions offensive line comes along as the season progresses.
3: And give me a quick one on the Bills. How do they get there?
5: The Bills get there through their defense.
3: Defense. So not Josh. Defense. Josh Allen is the complimentary.
5: I'm not worried about Josh Allen. I'm not worried about the offense. They can run the ball. They've got a solid veteran group up front. They've got guys in DJ Moore and Dalton Kincaid that complement each other, that can beat man coverage consistently, as we saw against the Houston Texans. My big concern is what happens with that defense, and can they generate the kind of pressure in the fourth quarter like we saw against the Texans in week one, right? You saw Deion Walker, the rookie, play really well, got that sack on CJ Stroud late, and then they followed up with another.

0: I love you. I'm a Packer fan. Go Pack, go. But I will tell you, oh, my God, Michelle, you're spot on. I feel so bad for the Detroit fans. They are starving like you don't believe. And if anybody is going to go, if my Packers can't go, okay, then I would like Detroit to go.
1: Thank you for the call, Kelly. Go Pack, go indeed. You guys had a big-time problem with me as a Packer fan saying this a couple seasons ago when I said the exact same thing that Kelly just outlined, that the Detroit Lions fans have been through it and that if they were to get there and win, you have to feel a little happy for them because they have earned this championship. They would have earned that celebration and that victory.
2: Wendy's questioning you?
1: Well, that I don't like.
2: What are we doing here? What are we doing?
1: So are you going to keep that same energy with Kelly that you did with me?
2: Well, you hung up on her, so I can't. So I don't understand the concept of, as you know, we've been talking about with the Pete Alonso situation. Like, I'm not going to root for the other team. You're a Packers fan. You're talking about the Lions. Now, you could simultaneously say they're the most starved fan base, but also not root for them to make it happen.
3: Yeah.
2: You come off like you're rooting for them to make it happen as a Packers fan. See, I'm a Patriots fan. I know, question me all you want. I think the most starved fan base, and I will continue to say, is the Cleveland Browns. That's just me, because I don't think... Well, the Cavs, you brought up the Cavs championship and LeBron. That obviously means a ton to them. It's not even close to what a championship would be for the Browns. Now, yeah. It's hard to envision that happening at this point. Trey in Florida, listening on Sirius XM 80. Morning, Trey.
4: Hey, good morning. You're definitely right. Cleveland Browns. My next-door neighbor moved down in 2015 from Cleveland. Didn't know him when he moved next to me. We became really, really good friends. Both love sports. Well, he's convinced me to cheer for the Browns. So I've always been a Bears fan, who I'm still a Bears fan, but the first 3 years he's here and I'm cheering for his Cleveland Browns, they had 3 wins, 1 win, 0 wins. Sunday we go to the Jags game. I take him to the Jags game. Pre-game, Browns fans have brown bags over their heads yelling, "We always have next year." It is so sad. My heart breaks for him. He told me 2 nights ago watching the Cleveland Guardian game that back years ago in April, when LeBron was leading the team to the title, he said, and the baseball team was good, all the fans cared about is who we're going to draft in the NFL draft. That's what really matters to them, and it's really, really sad.
1: Trey, quick question for you, if you don't mind. It's been hard most of your life being a Bears fan, I'm assuming, and then you jump on the Browns bandwagon as well. Why would you want to cheer for the Browns when you already have so much football misery, not now currently with Caleb Williams and Ben Johnson, but throughout your lifespan as a football fan, you've had a lot of football misery. So why add the Browns to the mix?
4: Well, I thought I would be good for him. I remember the Super Bowl shuffle. I remember the good times. So I still have that. I was a Bulls fan as well, so I was a huge Michael Jordan guy before they got good.
2: And you chose the Browns?
4: Maybe I felt like I could relate to him.
2: I love my neighbors, too,
3: Trey, I just want to know if your neighbor has a resume. Because, listen, we can find something for him to do. He seems like a hell of a salesman. We got to get ZipRecruiter on the case. We got to figure it out. Because I don't know how the hell he convinced you to become a Cleveland Browns fan. You got eyes, you got ears. What are you thinking about, Trey? I mean,
4: You can ask me O'Brien. Ask me O'Brien. She knows me. She's met him.
2: You're blaming Mia?
4: You're blaming Mia.
2: That's not fair to her.
3: I mean, the guy's a hell of a salesman.
2: We need him.
3: The neighbor is a hell of a salesman.
2: Yeah, have the neighbor.
3: He's got the gift of gab.
1: No. He did the impossible, which is sell a football fan, and especially one who's been through a lot of football heartache, to cheer for another franchise that's undoubtedly going to make him miserable.
5: Is Trey's friend a bad friend?
1: That's a good question.
2: That's interesting.
3: So he wanted somebody to share in his misery, so he convinced his neighbor to be a Browns fan.
5: He's bringing someone else down into his, you know, his fandom that's ruined his sports life.
1: Do you remember when I was going through the NFL Bachelorette and my top three picks, the three final roses, were the Green Bay Packers, the Chicago Bears, and the New York Jets? Mm-hmm. The Jets, because I live in New York City. CC, you obviously won a championship with the Giants. Nuno, also a Giants fan, so they're covered on our show.
3: Yeah.
1: So I thought, maybe I'll cheer for a New York City team, and no one could ever accuse me of jumping on a bandwagon if I cheer for the Jets. When I tell you, when I gave one of the final roses to the Jets, Jet fans from coast to coast reached out to me, and they were like, "Listen up, babe. We were born into this life. Do not choose it. It is miserable. We like you. We do not want you to go down this path.

0: So the fact that Trey's neighbor is somehow swindled him into cheering for the Browns. He's a bad friend, or to your point, CC, we got to hire him to sell something for us.
1: We can do something. We can find something for him to do.
0: He's got some talent.
1: Yeah, 1,000%.
2: Steve, Sam, everybody, you guys are out. This neighbor is in.
0: The neighbor is in.
2: That's an interesting. Is it a bad, great salesperson? CC's right. Bad friend. Which one's the bad friend? Like, I have a friend in my town that's a huge Cleveland Browns fan. He wouldn't even think to try to, even me as a front runner.
0: They would do what Jets fans did to me and say, don't even think about it.
2: Yeah, like, and I've had conversations with him about his kids being Cleveland fans. Mm. It's like, that even is horrible. That's horrible to even do, like, I think that, I don't believe in people calling themselves good parents, but like, I think this guy's a good parent. But do you question a parent making the kid a Cleveland Browns fan?
1: If you choose to be a Cleveland Browns fan, I think it's fair to question everything about your life.
2: If you're born into it, fine.
1: If you're born into it, your family's from Cleveland.
0: You can't help
1: it. Grew up in Cleveland.
0: That's different.
2: Different.
1: But if you have no attachment, if you can't point to the 6 degrees of separation that made you a Cleveland Browns fan, if you looked at all 32 teams, all your options on the board, and said, you know what? I'm going with those guys with the orange helmets.
0: That's like going to buy a car and being like, oh, that one doesn't have an engine? Cool, I'll take it. Oh, wait, they don't have a quarterback and have it for decades? That's my team.
2: Your whole thing with the Jets is also reasonable. But here's why your Jets thing is actually more reasonable if you became a Jets fan.
0: Because I live here now?
2: Because you live here. Because you can get, what's the underground thing that's amazing? That the food is amazing at the MetLife. You know when you go under is it the Coach's Club or something like that?
1: Coach's Club. You said underground. It's not underground, sir.
2: Oh, whatever.
0: Also, you think that I would be a Jets fan so I could go to some exclusive suite?
2: That food was so good that I couldn't get in there.
1: The Coach's Club.
0: That was so Lane Coach's Kiffin
1: Club,
0: of him.
1: Now, if you ain't ever been in the Coach's Club.
2: Oh,
1: now.
2: My God.
0: No, that
2: I went
0: was
2: there.
0: Lane Kiffin of him so that he could just, he brought up me being a Jets fan, hypothetically, just so he could be like, well, I went to the very exclusive
2: Pre-season.
0: Suite situation.
2: But my point is, at least you in that hypothetical could go to the Jets games. You'd get VIP service because it's like, oh my God, Michelle Smallman chose us. It's really cool. That's a guy who lives in Florida, is from Chicago, is a Bears fan. I'm going to guess he's in Jacksonville because he mentioned Mia O'Brien, who's in Jacksonville. So I would assume that he could, if he wants to join another team, the Jaguars are really good.
0: Why doesn't he just throw the Dolphins on there?
1: I'm fascinated by the neighbor. I got to talk to this guy. I don't know if we have the number to call
2: him
1: for Trey.
2: I got to
1: talk to the neighbor now.
2: Our head of sales for ESPN Radio just sent me all contact information for the neighbor to call.
1: Yes, I got to
2: talk. He wants the neighbor.
1: I got to talk to the neighbor. I have to.
2: No, book the neighbor.
1: I have to.
2: We need the neighbor.
0: I don't even know the neighbor's name.
1: I want to know what was said in the conversation that convinced Trey to say, you know what? The Browns is the way to go for me.
0: And you know what? He didn't even say, like, he offered me money or, like, he did a big favor for me, so I'm supporting him. It was just the gift of gab.
1: Right? Right?
0: We need this guy on the show.
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0: is Unsportsmanlike with Chris Canty, Evan Cohen, and Michelle Smallman.
1: What do you expect from the Cleveland Browns quarterback position? I mean, that bar is damn near in hell. I would love to see Shedeur Sanders or Taylor Green get a shake and have an extended runway, but let's not play ourselves. This is about the Cleveland Browns positioning for the 2027 draft in order to take a guy that they believe could be their future at that position.
2: Oh, boy. We are on Sportsmanlike here on ESPN Radio, ESPN2. We are presented by Progressive Insurance. Finally got a rap lyric where you were like, oh, you know what? That's actually not bad.
3: It was your delivery. Very funny.
2: Well done. We just had a caller who said his neighbor convinced him to be a Cleveland Browns fan. How did we get to that point? We're talking about the most starved fan bases for a Super Bowl off of the game tonight between the Lions and the Bills, as both fan bases are starved for the Super Bowl and both have a path to potentially get there. I think we'd all say Buffalo more so than Detroit, but both have a path. So the guy says, no, the most starved fan base is the Browns because I became a Browns fan late in life because I like my neighbor. And my neighbor convinced me, to which CC is trying to get the neighbor hired as one of our salespeople here on Unsportsmanlike and on ESPN Radio.
3: Because I doubt the neighbor said, here's a quarterback that you can cheer for and that you're going to love. Like, if you're trying to convince someone to be a Bills fan, Josh Allen is the number one selling point. I am very curious what the neighbor said to him. What is the selling point? Because it certainly was not a quarterback.
1: But not only do you have a quarterback that's bad, from a character standpoint, it ain't great either.
3: And he doesn't like the fans.
1: It's like he's not a great quarterback, but he's done things that show he's not really a good person either.
3: Correct.
2: In our world of sports media, sports conversation, the number one Browns fan for life that we talk to regularly is Tony Rizzo, ESPN Cleveland.
3: Yes.
2: Riz is as passionate as could be. Do you think Riz would try to convince the guy to be a Browns fan?
3: If he didn't like his neighbor.
2: Yeah.
3: Maybe if the neighbor's lawn was always overgrown or he doesn't take the trash in or throws parties, he's like, you know what? I got something for you.
2: Browns fan. So let's give the neighbor more credit by playing sound of the current Browns quarterback who has no self-awareness whatsoever. Oh, here is Deshaun Watson after a terrible performance for the Browns against the Jaguars this past week, meeting with the media and telling us as media and fans that we have unfair expectations of him.
4: I mean, I think the media has this expectation that I'm supposed to throw 400 yards and 5 touchdowns every week. So until that happens, I guess it's going to be the same situation. So again, I'm out of my

0: job is to make sure I'm operating well so we can try to get a win and keep moving forward from there.
1: Sir, I don't know if you remember this, but the fans cheered when you got hurt.
2: Which wasn't right also.
1: But. It may not have been right, but it's not just the media that has an expectation of you to play better. It's your own fans. Everybody wants you to play better. You've been absolutely awful the last half decade. The last time you were actually good on a football field was 2020. That was seven seasons ago. So, yeah, this is not an invention of the media. You've been bad at football. It's been over an extended period of time. And everybody is skeptical that you're ever going to be able to recapture your Pro Bowl form. So this is not a media invention. This is not fake news. This is the reality of what you've been putting on tape. And it's certainly not good enough for a starting caliber quarterback. And damn sure not good enough for a guy that's making $46 million a year.
3: Yeah. I don't know if there's anyone in sports that lacks self-awareness and accountability to the level of Deshaun Watson. Time and time again, he goes up to that podium and points the finger at someone else. It's the fans' fault. It's the media's fault. Take some accountability for yourself. You're talking about expectations that the media put on you. When the Cleveland Browns alter the course of their franchise to acquire you, and they give up three first-round picks, amongst other picks, and they give you $230 million guaranteed, yeah, there's expectations for you to be good at your job, which you have not been, as CeCe said, in over half a decade. I don't know who Deshaun Watson is talking to on a regular basis that is breathing into him that this is not his fault. He constantly acts like a victim. And newsflash, Deshaun, the people you're speaking to and speaking about view you as the villain. You are not a victim to them. You are the villain. They are not good at football because they have not gotten good quarterback play. And that is squarely your fault because you're not good at your craft. And honestly, I don't even blame him anymore. If you're out at a restaurant and you see a kid throwing a tantrum and being disruptive and the parents are sitting there on their phones not doing anything, that's the parents' problem.
4: That's hard, but yeah.
3: The fact that the Cleveland Browns continue to put him out on the football field when there's no results and continue to trot him out there to speak in this manner when he's constantly absolving himself of any blame, I blame them. I blame Todd Monken, I blame Andrew Berry, and I certainly blame Jimmy Haslam. This is their fault. They keep allowing him to do this and embarrass them and disrespect their fans.
2: I think perfectly said. I think that if I were to advise Deshaun Watson, which I wouldn't take that job, nor would be offered that job, but how about this? Can I pretend to be a Deshaun Watson press conference right now for everybody? How about something like this? How about him getting up there for once ever and saying, listen, I'm just going to be honest with everybody. We're going to have a disagreement about what you think happened and what I know happened. But that's for me, not for you. I'm in a tough time in my life. For the first 20-some-odd years of my life, I was a hero, not a villain. I'm looked at as a villain. I don't know how to experience that. And this is something that you guys believe I created. I don't believe I created. We're never going to agree on that part of it. Okay? What has happened factually is I have not been good at football. I set a standard in Houston of being good at football that I have not lived up to in Cleveland. I need to get better or I'm not going to be here and I'm not going to be anywhere. And I understand that. I am accountable for my football actions. What I have done on the field has been horrific. I have led this team to absolutely nothing. You have every right to question me. And I'm uncomfortable being the villain. And I'm now the villain. I need to learn how to deal with it.
5: And then we all wake up from our collective dream.
2: I'm just saying, right? Nothing like that has ever happened. And I'm not dismissing.
5: Never going to.
2: I know. What I'm saying is, Michelle is right because he hasn't done that.
1: But if he can't be accountable for the things that have happened off the field that have led to the change in the public perception of him, if he can't be accountable for his productivity or lack thereof on the field, if he hasn't done those things in the past, why would you think he's going to be any better in the future?
3: Which is why I blame the people around him enabling him and continually putting him in this position.
2: I think he plays his last game in the NFL this week.
1: Oh, 1,000%.
2: I think this is it. He's done after this week.
1: It's over.
2: That would be my guess. 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
12: I know that he's the unicorn. He's the guy that does everything that you just can't do. You're not supposed to be able to pitch and hit and run the bases and do what he does the way he does it. I've been saying for a long time, if he didn't pitch, that'd be okay. He's still Shohei Ohtani. He's still fantastic. Yeah. Exactly. You know what I mean? Like, he has so much production at the plate. I would not have a problem if he never pitched again. I'm not saying he's not going to,
13: right,
12: but I would not have a problem if he didn't. I still think he's that valuable to the organization. He's still going to put butts in the seats. Mm-hmm. He's still fantastic at the plate. He's a problem at the plate for anybody. He can run the bases. Like, there's not anything he can't do. And I mean, if for some reason you had to have him in a pinch, maybe. But I would not even stress him with the pitching aspect,
13: right,
12: of it, because I want that dude to be at full throttle by the plate.
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16: In the NFL, we have football tonight. 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The game pits the Buffalo Bills against the Detroit Lions in Buffalo's brand new shiny stadium. Both teams are 1-0, and you can catch the game right here, pregame, starting at 6:30. In Houston, Texas news, wide receiver Nico Collins was limited in practice with a hamstring injury and is undergoing tests to see the severity, according to KPRC's Aaron Wilson. In college football news, surprising update out of LSU, as starting quarterback Sam Leavitt is doubtful for Saturday's much-anticipated rivalry game with Ole Miss. I'm Rob Thompson for 94.1 San Antonio Sports Star.
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1: Good morning, everybody. How we doing? AJ and Rob show on a small Friday. That's right. I can smell it. You got to turn your mic on. You want to talk to me, Bubba? Nope. Still got to turn it up.
2: Yep. I didn't want you to hear what I was saying.
1: Oh,
2: but I was adjusting. It doesn't. You know, small Friday now. We have football.
1: Yeah,
2: it's even more important. Feels even better.
1: Oh yeah.
2: You know,
1: yeah.
2: We're because it's the weekend.
1: It's now. A football small
2: we've,
1: Friday.
2: We've made it. Yeah, it's even a small. It's even a bigger Friday. It's not quite Friday, but it's a bigger Thursday.
1: And it's one of those Thursdays where we actually get a game that's worth watching.
2: Yeah. Well, Amazon they paid enough. They get one
1: or two
2: Bubba.
1: A year. I'm ready.
2: Yeah, man.
1: I am ready. I'm AJ. That's Rob. Good morning, Robert.
2: Good morning, sir.
1: And Victor Brown on the other side. Vic, how's the old kidney feeling?
3: Still the same, man.
2: He is day to day.
1: Man, yeah. I think you might be, as the kids say, you might be cooked, bro.
3: Yeah, I'm going to have to.
2: No, he's day to day.
1: No.
2: He could be treating this like Lane Kiffin and his QB. He might be just fine playing possum. Who knows?
1: Yeah. I don't know. I don't think he's going to make it.
3: No, it's just real sore.
2: Well, none of us are going to make it.
1: Yeah.
2: It's just a matter of when we take that exit.
1: Well,
2: I have to bring the room down.
1: Yeah.
2: I didn't want to.
3: We're all going to go. We're all going to go. Yeah.
2: We're all day to day.
3: Yeah. Well, if you don't hear from me in the next hour, you know what happens.
2: You just drop over.
3: Yeah, I'll just keel over.
2: Hey, you got three flips to record. You don't leave before you get that done.
3: If you start hearing some network people, then you know what happens. I just couldn't do
1: or
3: it.
1: If we can't go to commercial for some reason.
3: Yeah.
1: That happened once when I was in Houston. When I first got there, I was there for less than a year. And
2: I gotta hear this story. So your producer left?
1: No. Oh. My co-host and my producer there didn't quite understand the importance of social media at this time, and this is like 2010.
3: And like the birth of it.
1: Yeah. And I was like trying to say like, hey, we've got to get at the time we got to build up our Facebook page, we got to do all the, you know, and our Twitters and.
3: Start accounts,
1: and they were like, well, we've got a Facebook page, but it's got like, I don't know, it's got like, it had like 600 followers or something. I was like, okay, well, it's gonna have, give me 6 months, I said it'll have 5,000 followers. And he said, oh, there's no way, we've been working on it, no, we just can't get any traction. So we made a bet, and long story short, the bet was the if he lost, he had to get pepper sprayed. And and he lost.
3: No.
1: So.
2: And you sprayed him on air?
1: Yeah.
2: That's not really forward thinking, is it?
1: It was not forward thinking at all. Mm-hmm. And not only that, we did it inside the studio.
3: Oh, nice. way to go.
1: And they're like.
2: I feel like I'm having a discussion with one of my sons.
1: Yeah. Well, mind you, this was, you know, I was not a responsible adult.
2: I think I've had
3: this
2: conversation.
3: You're in your 20s, right?
1: I was like late 20s.
2: You just want to go, okay, go on.
3: It all makes sense.
2: Like, okay, you've already started this story. Let's hear the rest of it.
1: Because, and I was like,
2: okay.
1: You know, I'm looking at my co-host. I'm like, hey, you know how to go to break?
2: Because we just maced our producer.
1: I mean, he's incapacitated on the ground.
2: And none of us can go in there or we'll be maced ourselves.
1: Yeah, he's rolling. Well, no, we were all in one big room at the time.
2: So you were all being maced at the time,
1: yeah. Yeah.
2: Yeah, that's why being a PD sucks.
1: Yeah,
2: because you get called in as the room is full of mace and the producer's passed out.
1: Our it was our GM who came in,
2: mm-hmm.
1: And it was a lady GM, and you can hear, like, we've got the audio of this whole thing as it happened, and you hear her in the back going, not wise, guys, not wise.
2: See, that was a seasoned GM. She'd seen some things. She'd got that 1,000-yard radio stare.
3: She didn't yell at y'all?
2: Nobody's bleeding or dead or naked, right?
1: She wasn't happy, but also, like, this station, mind you, had never had any bit of success from, like, a rating standpoint or anything like that, and our show was, like, blowing up, and she was like, she brought us in the office, she was like, well, we've got to suspend you. But also,

0: like, we, you know, we're doing a bunch of live commercials. There's a bunch of money attached to us now. And she's like, we're going to suspend you guys both for one day with pay.
1: Yeah.
0: And I was like, oh.
1: And don't. And
0: but
1: don't
0: you guys not, need to record your lives.
1: Yeah. Like, don't not talk yeah. about the fact that you got suspended.
2: Wow.
1: Please Are talk about it a lot and tell everybody you hate me.
0: Yeah.
1: Make this a don't make this a huge deal. But
0: meanwhile,
1: make this a huge
0: meanwhile,
1: deal.
0: Our producer's still in this meeting, and he's got his face is all red, and I had known that if you pour milk on something like that, that it will take away some of the burn. But we didn't have any milk, so the closest thing I could find was like a chocolate cream pie that was in the refrigerator. So I smeared chocolate cream pie all over his face.
2: Oh, my God.
0: And yeah. that didn't really work.
1: There's nothing there to be proud of at all, man.
0: No. The ambulance had to show up. Yeah, it was a big to-do. But
1: well, I can rest. You can rest assured that won't happen to you, Vic.
0: Yeah.
1: No. We're not going to mace you at any point during
0: no,
1: the show.
0: No.
1: At least not yet.
2: No.
0: Not yet.
2: Not yet.
1: So far, so good.
0: We haven't reached the right.
2: Well,
0: that was the other thing. Like we had,
1: I have bear spray.
0: Our nighttime producer, he worked as a security guard, so he was like confiscating all the time. So we had like a whole bag of pepper
1: mace.
0: Spray. So we let the producer pick out which one he was going to get sprayed with, and I'm not sure there's a light beer model.
1: I was going to say, what would be the driving? Would it be just the names? You're just trying to find the least offensive name.
0: Like, and when the case is black or red, it looks terrifying.
1: Yeah, but you know what?
0: The if it's pink, it's like, oh.
1: I don't know, man. You'd think the pink one would be like the most explosive one.
0: Yeah,
1: because
0: yeah.
1: those are the ones are like, if I'm the pop, I'm going to buy the pink ones because it's cute.
0: But then it's like the names on them are like razor face.
1: Right. Like, and, I don't want that one. You got anything that says lilac?
0: Bleeding eyeballs.
1: I want like, lilac and sunshine. You have any one of those?
0: Make them pay. Like,
2: Summer breeze.
1: Yeah, do you have the summer breeze?
0: Do you have anything in a fresh linen?
2: No. That's funny.
1: Flaming eye floor. No, I don't know. Not the flaming eyes.
0: But yeah, lilac. What we realized was that neither of us knew how to run the board, so that was a bit of a misstep, and I certainly don't know how to run the board in there.
1: Well, we're a much more professional organization around here.
0: Yeah, we would just ask someone else in the building. Oh, wait, there's no one else. Edwin took the day off because he's got a remote, apparently, at 5 in the morning.
2: Somewhere, it's what he said.
0: Well, I was like, well, who else is...
1: Dude, let's thank God for small blessings.
0: Well, I said, who else was working at 5 in the morning? Like, where could he be? Mm-hmm. I've got a remote. Is the Blitz on remote today?
2: I don't think so. But even though...
1: I mean, I don't know why you're upset at this.
0: No, well, I mean, because Vic is dying.
2: Yeah.
1: Well, Vic has the right to be upset.
0: Well, let me proxy for Vic's anger. Come on. That's what it is. The Blitz is live at Mellow Mushroom today from 2 to 6 ahead of Thursday night football. So he maybe
2: from 2 a.m. to 6 a.m.?
0: No, but what I'm saying is maybe he's reached his hours limit or something, and that's what he's going to do.
1: No, I guarantee you that's it.
0: Yeah. So, okay.
1: And yet again, we are the beneficiary.
0: Well, except for Vic.
1: Good luck,
0: Vic.
2: It's
0: good luck,
2: right.
1: Megan. I use we in this side of the glass.
0: This terms. Side of the glass, yes.
1: Yeah, and I know the other side of the glass is going to run smooth, and I won't sound like I'm in a tomato can when I'm doing my sports.
0: It's going to run something. It's going to run to the bathroom is what I'm guessing.
1: That's a well-worn bit of carpet.
2: I'll be back.
0: I went and saw Guns N' Roses last night at the Alamo Dome.
1: You and half the city showed up for that one.
0: Axeman was there, boys.
2: More than Nyosa?
0: I guess so. The crowd was better than Nyosa's. Going to be this year. No, it was a good show. I will say this. I thought to myself, okay.
1: Were they on time?
0: Oh, yeah.
1: All right.
0: I said, they're realizing now, Guns N' Roses has come to the point where they realize who their audience is. Because the show started at 6:30 p.m. The opener, there was one opening act. It was called Pierce the Veil. It's like a screamo kind of.
1: They're a San Diego punk thrash band.
0: Yeah.
1: We looked them up yesterday.
0: They played for about 45 minutes. I said, oh my.
2: Man, that's a long time.
0: Well, for an opening act, not really.
1: If there's only one, they get a little bit more. Normally 30 minutes.
2: Just, all right.
1: You know.
0: So they played their 45 minutes, and then maybe 20 minutes later.
1: Boom, let's do this.
0: The lights go down, and it's...
2: Yeah.
1: They're all... Everybody had to take an extra shot of insulin.
0: All the
1: performers, they had to get their beta blockers in, and they went to work.
0: So I look down at my clock, and it's like,

0: it's 10 after 7. They know it's a Wednesday night.
1: Yes, dude.
0: And we're all... Yes. That's what it sounded like. Oh, yeah.
2: So, was it a... Was there... Was there a pit, a mosh pit?
0: Well, I mean, there was an area that was...
2: With some dudes standing?
0: Yeah. Right. I'll show you how one dude was at the end. I've got a video I'll show you. But I was like, oh, yeah, these guys get it. They know we're old. We want to get the jams and get out of here.
2: I realized that but also for them. You know, these dudes, if you're throwing together a 3-hour show at 70, you better, you're going to have to put together you're going to get full night sleep.
0: Yeah, my buddy was like, they'll play probably about 3 hours. I was like, no way are they going to play 3 hours. And they played 3 hours and 15 minutes.
2: Mm-hmm. How's Vince?
3: And you got your money's worth.
0: Oh, dude. Oh, boy, did I.
2: Yeah. That's Slash look.
0: Slash looks like he is melting.
2: Yeah, his face looks like his. He does. He looks like he's melting.
0: But he is still so friggin' good. Mm-hmm. The music was all fantastic. Axel, the lyric, the vocals.
2: He can't quite do it how he used to.
0: And like we were talking on the way to the show, and I was talking about Zeppelin, and he was like, "Well, how come Zeppelin never plays?" And I was like, "Well, because I think what's happened is Robert Plant can't hit the notes that he used to." And Robert Plant still performs. He performs with that Alison Krauss gal all the time, but it's a different kind of music because the stuff that he was singing when he was in his 20s is not doable anymore. Well, Axel has no problem like trying.
2: Mm-hmm.
0: Like what you just heard there.
2: You just turn the guitars up a little bit higher. Bring him down just a little bit less.
0: His vocals are super low throughout the night.
2: So you hear a lot of the...
0: Particularly the last few songs.
2: Yeah.
0: I mean, he was hurting. And it was like, maybe you guys should skip out on some of your new music that you've written since the band got back together. Maybe that's the
2: move. No one's there to see that.
0: But they did they played some Velvet Revolver songs too, which was kind of surprising.
2: They were all kind of like doing their own things.
0: When Axl was kicked out of the band and they had Scott Weiland singing, and Axl sang a couple of those songs.
2: Look what got him.
0: Yeah, look what it got him. But it was a good show, man. I just didn't expect it to last 3 hours and 15 minutes. And I think everybody there was like, yo, it's past our bedtime.
2: That's the other part of this, man. They got to please the crowd.
0: Yeah.
2: We got to go.
0: Yeah, but good times, man. It was a good time.
2: Good stage presence, good show.
0: Yeah.
2: Lots of explosions and
0: it's weird seeing Axel with short hair.
2: Oh, see, I was going to say, what's his weight looking like? Is he
0: it's under control, but he's not like
2: he's on a journey.
0: He let's just say he wouldn't look good wearing just a wife beater like he did back in the day. But he is really into this one particular clothing item that he has like 5 different versions of.
2: Like a headband? A headscarf?
0: It's a flannel shirt.
2: Uh-huh. No sleeves?
0: No, that's Slash the whole time wearing that flannel with no sleeves. Yeah. He didn't change. He had no wardrobe changes. Axel had about 8. And about 6 of them were flannel shirts with extreme amounts of glitter on them. And I was like, that's the weirdest combo.
2: Is he hiding something? Is he hiding a donut?
0: I don't know.
2: A muffin top? Is he hiding a
0: He
2: duck?
0: Is hiding that because one of his other wardrobe changes was he put on a bulletproof vest, which was odd. But he also had like a sparkly belt buckle. And there was about a
2: little bit of a
0: 6-inch gap between the two.
3: Oh.
2: A little bit of room. a little bit of belly.
0: The bulletproof vest was pushing up, and the belt buckle was pushing out. Now, mind you, he's in his mid-50s.
2: He's not in his mid-50s. He's older than that, bro.
0: I mean, maybe he is. Dude, I saw him
2: in 90.
0: Okay. How old were you?
2: I don't know.
0: I guess they came around in the...
2: 25?
0: They came around in
2: his mid-60s.
0: No, you're probably right. Yeah, because they came out in like 87, and when he was... Yeah, I guess he was probably about 20 then. Okay, I bet he's 64. What do we got here?
3: There you go.
2: Let's see. Axel is 64. Slash is 61. Duff 62.
0: Duff looks really good for a 62-year-old man. He's like yoked.
2: Dizzy is 61, and Richard Fortus.
0: That's the
2: rhythm guitar. 60.
0: He's the guitar player that looks like he's from Flock of Seagulls, like the with the so the black.
1: Yeah, with the black hair.
2: So actually, yeah. 64. Respect.
0: Yeah, yeah. I mean, he's still getting around. Like, what are you going to do? Get mad at a 64-year-old dude, former rock star, for having a beer belly? No, I'm not going to get mad at that. No. But he did, even like at the end, he was like, well, I scratched and clawed my way through that last one. So, you know.
2: Well, I will never. I'm glad he comes back to San Antonio after what happened to him back about 87.
0: What happened in 87?
2: One of my, that's my best concert story. It's the one where they came to San Antonio and they were opening up for the Cult at Sunken Gardens Theater.
0: Oh, yeah. You told me about this.
2: And the whole crowd was there to see the Cult. A bunch of banditos were there to see the Cult. And they were up and they were leathered out, banditoed up at the front. They were ready to see the Cult. And first of all, Guns N' Roses is late.
0: Yeah, sure.
2: I mean, always. So when he finally comes out, he's doing his bit. And the banditos are not happy. I don't know why, but you could tell. And this is a crowd of about 5,000 people.
0: Okay.
2: I said Sunken Gardens is not a big place. Long story short, Axl's doing his gig, and he leans down, and he has the mic, and I forget the song he's playing, but he wants the band, the crowd, to sing with him, and he leans down with the mic, and the dude says, "Bring on the Cult," and Axl gets mad and jumps on him, and the crowd proceeds to kick the crap out of Axl Rose. And then there's just this big crowd over him, and then they kind of toss him back up on stage, battered and bruised, and he just gets off the stage and leaves.
0: Well, all right.
2: Leaves.
0: He won the fight, though? Axl Rose won the fight?
2: No, man. They tossed him up, and he left some of those shiny flannels on the ground. No, dude, they kicked his ass.
0: That's too bad.
2: Threw him back up on the stage, and then they just kind of walked off. This is when no one knew who GNR was.
0: Wow.
2: And I'm surprised he ever came back.
0: Well, it was a good show. Good show. Solid show, considering, you know, a bunch of dudes in their 60s rocking out, but I was impressed with their stamina.
2: Some glammed up MILFs.
0: There was some
2: glammed up MILFs.
0: Good looking ladies there. Mm-hmm. Oh. Good looking ladies. And the hottest chicks, unfortunately, were there with their dads.
2: Yeah.
0: Yeah. It's like, like when you see, like, I realize, oh, 20 something year old girls don't just show up at Guns N' Roses to rock out. They're there because they're there with their dad for nostalgia purposes. So that's what we were dealing with last night. All right, 210-656-3776. 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
5: Good morning. For the most part, we are in good shape this early morning. Traffic volume is still light. Now, we do have this road work on 35 southbound Shirk Parkway on down to O'Connor. That's now about a 20-minute delay. Two right lanes are closed. And downtown, that's ongoing road work at 35 upper level southbound, that off ramp to Brooklyn Avenue. That road work off to the right shoulder. Otherwise, all our major freeway systems right now are looking good, rolling at posted speeds. Again, traffic volume is light. I'm Debbie Alcacer, KTSA, Time Saver Traffic.
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0: Good morning, everybody. AJ and Rob, 94.1. I will say it made me aware that my heart. I don't know if you guys do this or not, but this made me feel old at the end of the show. I was hanging out with these same two dudes all night, and at the end of the night, I look over at them, and they were both wearing earplugs.
1: What?
2: See, the thing is, but here's the thing, AJ, is because of our line of work, we've kind of scar tissued our eardrums.
1: Oh, I'm deaf on my
2: ear. I call it radio ears.
1: Yeah.
2: I mean, so we don't need them because most people don't. I mean, think about it. We wear headphones, earphones for minimum 4 hours a day.
0: I've had three real jobs in my life. One of them was firing heavy ammunition.
2: Right, so
0: one of them was working on an oil rig, and pretty much since then I've worn headphones.
2: And so when people come to our houses, and I'm sure I can include you in this, they're not accustomed to the volume at which we use things. My TV is loud to people. When I have my stereo on, it's loud. It's loud in my car.
1: Oh, my headphones too.
2: My headphones. Yeah. I'm.
0: Mine aren't quite as loud as when Minix has them. I've got to turn them down every day.
2: He uses a different kind of headphone. But we have radio ears, dude. So yeah, I've been around people where they have earplugs in. And I'm like, why are you wearing earplugs? It doesn't even bother me.
0: It made me feel like I was hanging out with old people.
2: No, you're the old one because your ears are scarred open.
0: I guess that's what it is. But yeah.
2: It's the other way around.
0: And I am older than both of them, but it felt like I was like.
2: So you plug up when you shoot?
0: No.
2: So you don't plug up even when you're in a blind?
0: No.
2: Oh, dude, I still do that.
0: No.
2: So no, you're deaf.
0: Yeah, you're deaf. It is what it is. Mm-hmm. You know.
2: But you've kind of worn yourself out, and you probably understand your limits, but because, I still plug up when I'm
0: so like trigger. What do? You sit there and you're like, once you see your target, that's when you put your earplugs in.
2: I normally keep one out.
0: Okay.
2: I wear plugs like this that just kind of hang on a chain. It's all, yeah. I have one out if I'm in the blind,
0: and then you pop it in and before
2: it's just
0: you shoot.
2: Kind of, it's just like if you're when you're in a blind, there's like five steps from where you're sitting to where you're aiming, and you know, for me it's like as my gun comes up, so does my earbud.
0: Oh, okay.
2: Earbud comes in. You know, there's a process. Then I turn, bring my latch down, come in. So it's one of those processes.
0: Well, I can tell you what's going to happen. I'm going to get a silencer on my
2: gun.
0: Well,
2: that's a whole other world. Game changer. Yeah, man. That's such a game changer for all of us. But yeah,
0: at concerts, I was like, my first thought was, man, you guys are pussies.
2: Well, why would you go to hear something and then block the sound?
0: Right.
2: I was like, that's what you do to babies.
0: And like when I was a kid, I was like the dude with my face against the speaker. Like I wanted to be rocked out.
2: That explains some other things.
0: Yeah.
2: But yeah, that I think we suffer in our industry. We don't really need them because we've already just destroyed our earplugs. So.
0: All right, 210-656-3776. 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
4: Good morning. For the most part, we are in good shape this early morning. Traffic volume is still light. Now, we do have this road work on 35 South on Church Parkway on down to O'Connor. That's now about a 20-minute delay. Two right lanes are closed. And downtown, that's ongoing road work at 35 Upper Level Southbound, that off-ramp to Brooklyn Avenue. That road work off to the right shoulder. Otherwise, all our major freeway systems right now are looking good, rolling at posted speeds. Again, traffic volume is light. I'm Debbie Alcacer, KTSA. Time saver traffic.
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1: And we're going to talk to the General John McClane, who is no longer on the Hall of Fame voting committee.
0: We'll get his reaction to that news live at the Mellow Mushroom in Stone Oak. 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

0: We will be talking some football today as the Buffalo Bills and the Detroit Lions.
1: Detroit played two quarters of pretty good football and then forgot what they were doing in the second half against New Orleans. This can be very interesting as far as where Detroit is. Buffalo, I know where they're at.
0: I am very confident in the Bills today. The Bills are now 5.5-point favorites.
1: Looked spectacular. Rest came along for the ride, but Josh was spectacular. And going against a much less defense.
0: Yeah, the Bills are now 5.5-point favorites. They opened as 3.5-point favorites. But, week two is a week where overreactions happen.
1: Well, Tyler Shook ripped that Detroit defense apart in the second half. I think everybody's like, what is Josh Allen going to do to those guys?
0: But also, Detroit had to play five quarters of football. And
1: they shouldn't have even had to do that.
0: Five quarters of football on a week where you got a quick turnaround to Thursday. That's a tough ask.
1: Man. And the colossal collapse in the second half. I mean, this game was well in hand, and they let it slip up. So, I do think that Detroit's got some metal. They're not going to be an easy out, but the fans alone are going to carry that for the first quarter. It's going to be nuts in there.
0: But it's going to be a fun game, man. It's going to be and opening up a new stadium, Highmark Stadium, open up in Orchard Park.
1: Is it snowing there yet?
0: I think it's going to be like mid 60s. It's going to be football weather.
1: Is that football weather in Buffalo, or is it negative 60?
0: No, to me it's football weather. I don't know. I've never lived in Buffalo. To me, in Texas, when you get to the mid 60s, low 70s, that's real football weather to me.
1: That's bitter cold, man.
0: I've got to wear a hoodie. That's when I like
1: and
0: football.
1: What time of the year is that?
0: It's like about a 3-week span in November.
1: In November?
0: Yeah. Yeah, that's about the only time it happens. But I love to think about it.
1: Well, we all dream of it, and we all get one of those a year where it's the perfect. Not too hot, not too cold. You get one game a year.
0: You have to kind of choose. Like, if you don't wear a hoodie, you'd be like, ooh, it's a little nippy.
1: Yeah, man.
0: But if you do wear a hoodie, you'd be like, oh, it's a little warm.
1: Down here, anywhere south of Waco, we only get one of those. Well, everything else, nice from then, that the next game, it's going to be 5 degrees and blowing sleet.
0: Those are nice. We'll talk about that Bills-Lions game on the other side. AJ and Rob Show, 94.1.
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0: Golden Earring?
1: Yeah.
0: They came here. I remember seeing them, and I think Aldo Nova opened for them.
1: Do they have another song?
0: Yeah, I think there's one other.
1: Okay.
0: Yeah, they were a brief MTV hit.
1: You remember, we were talking about this last night, the Simpsons where they go see Bachman Turner Overdrive.
0: BTO.
1: And they're like, he starts, hey, we're going to play some stuff off our new album. We'll get into some hits. And Homer yells, taking care of business. And they're like, hold on, we'll get there. He's like, no, don't play that new crap. Taking care of business. And they're like, all right. And they start playing Taking Care of Business. And then, well, what does he say? He says, get to the chorus or something like that. Like, just get to it.
0: Yeah, most concerts I can cut down to about 20 minutes. Like, if just play those four, I'm out.
1: You're doing too much stuff. Get to the
0: stuff I care about.
1: That's right.
0: Not that self-indulgent blues album you did 8 years ago.
1: Yeah, we don't want to hear about that.

0: I just get to the get to it, man.
1: When you're experienced and in trying the Afro beat.
0: Yeah.
1: Hang on, dude. Play your stuff.
0: Get to the work in overtime part. That's what he says. Get to work in overtime.
1: Thank you and good
0: That's
1: night.
0: That's what we're all here for.
2: When the bullet is a bone. Yeah.
0: NFL football tonight. Lions and the Bills opening up the new stadium, shiny new stadium up there with grass so bad that people are saying Josh Allen shouldn't even be allowed to walk on it. That makes me a little bit nervous.
1: I had plenty of time. It's going to be luxurious, soft, strong, rooted. I think you can trade that grass out and just roll it up and roll in some other stuff.
0: Yeah, okay.
1: Drop in some stuff out of Augusta, peel some of the putting greens off there and just roll it up to Buffalo.
0: The Bills, I think, I don't know if they exceeded expectation. I guess they did.
1: Oh, they did.
0: Technically, by the point spread they did last week.
1: And against that defense, yeah, that was well played.
0: The Lions did not.
1: For a half, they looked pretty good. In that first half, that was the Detroit Lions that had every right to have a playoff chase. And what did they have, 9 wins last year?
0: 9-8.
1: That was kind of, that might have been the depths of how bad they had sunk, and they'd retooled and redone, and they looked pretty offensive. They looked like that team could move the ball. Second half, for whatever reason, Kellen Moore figured out their defense, and the offense with Tyler Shook moved the ball all day long. So I don't know what Detroit team's going to show up.
0: Yeah, this will be. Think about this, and I get it. It's cross conference, but the Bills and the Lions have been around for a really long time, those two franchises. How many times do you think they've played?
1: I was just remarking how rarely the Cowboys play Buffalo. It just doesn't seem like they come this – you'd figure 25 times over the 50 years they've been – or 60 years they've shared.
0: Tonight will be the 14th
1: That's
0: time.
1: That's nuts. But I get it. I mean, it's not just not one of those matchups that you ever would have considered to look forward to.
0: Yeah.
1: But that is crazy. Like, you'd think there'd have been like a 1960s NFL championship game or AFL championship game or something between those two.
0: The last time they played, December 15th, 2024, and a lot of people thought that was a Super Bowl matchup. Like, the Lions at that time were 12-1. They were on an 11-game win streak, mm-hmm. and everybody's like, man, the Lions are the real – that was the early Dan Campbell.
1: That was when Dan was biting off kneecaps.
0: And the Bills were 10-3. And the Bills went to Detroit and scored 48 points. Josh threw for 362, two touchdowns, ran for two more. James Cook ran for 105 and two touchdowns, 559 yards of offense. Josh Allen has never lost to the Detroit Lions.
1: So he's played them more than once.
0: He's played them three times.
1: Three times. They've only played each other 14 times in the history of the league, and Josh has been quarterback for three of them?
0: Yeah.
1: It's a large percentage.
0: It is. And the time before that was Thanksgiving. Remember in Detroit, they had had that was when the Bills had such a massive snowstorm that they had to move their Browns game to Ford Field.
1: Oh, I remember.
0: You remember that?
1: Yes, I do.
0: Yeah, and then it was a really good game. It was tied late and. Josh Allen hit Stephon Diggs for a big play, and they got a field goal to win it. But it is, and the other time was rookie Josh Allen. Buffalo was not good. Detroit was not good. So it was totally different era. But it was, they did enough. And it was 14-13. Buffalo beat Detroit. So they are 3-0 against Detroit in the Josh Allen era. Looking to make it 4-0 tonight.
1: Well, they're going to stress test the defense a little bit more. I mean, they're going to see a little bit more of an offensive team. Buffalo's defense will. The Texans, you know, I think Montgomery was a bit of a surprise, but I thought that the Buffalo gave probably a few more yards and bigger plays to the Texans than I thought they would. And Detroit's more capable of doing that. So it'll stress test
0: them
1: defensively.
0: Sure.
1: But offensively, Buffalo was in, you know, October form. They're already moving the ball. Detroit better look out, or they're going to give up 35 without even blinking.
0: I looked it up. The last time the Lions beat the Bills, the head coach for Buffalo was Dick Geron.
1: the defensive genius that was Dick Geron.
0: It was J.P. Lossman at quarterback, Willis McGahee.

0: running the football for the Bills. And the Lions were going with John Kitna at quarterback, Kevin Jones at running back, and Roy Williams, former Longhorn, catching passes for him. That was 20-17.
1: What year was that?
0: October 2006.
1: Seven. I was going to say seven, so it was six.
0: So the Bills have won five straight since then. 20 years is a long time to go without beating a team, which initially makes me think, man, maybe Detroit's due. But just I really think Detroit playing five quarters on a short week. On a short week, you want to get out week one and you want to, you know, start prepping for week two, and they didn't have that luxury.
1: That defense did not look, and not like the defense was supposed to be spectacular for Detroit, but that the attrition from Aaron Glenn's exit a couple of years ago and some of those playmakers that have now exited, it is obvious.
0: Well, one thing that when you talk about Detroit and what they can do defensively, the scary guy is Aiden Hutchinson.
1: Mm-hmm.
0: And for, you know, you mentioned the Bills had a good offensive day. They, you know, the Texans offense or defense wasn't terrible, but they did not really get the pass rush that they would need to beat Josh Allen. I don't think that in the Texans pass rush is overall better than
1: they're Detroit's. A better defense than Detroit through and through.
0: When you add like not just Anderson, but you've got, you know, Danielle Hunter, and you've got these other dudes who are also game wreckers on that line. Detroit just they don't have that.
1: I wonder what the turnover line is. I see a couple of turnovers in Goff's future. Because he's going to have to push the ball downfield. They're going to be playing keep up. I don't see Detroit slowing that Buffalo offense down. I think Buffalo's due for a minimum 28. You know, they're going to score a touchdown in every third or fourth possession minimum. I just think that, and Goff's going to have to push it downfield, and there's some turnovers waiting on him.
0: Let's see. The Jared Goff interceptions. Over-under is a half.
1: I'd like the over on that one.
0: Okay. All right. Yeah, I hope you're right, Rob. I hope you're right. All right, 210-656-3776. Maybe we'll talk a little bit more about the game later on in the program. We'll have Steve Fezzik from Vegas joining us to talk about some of the lines out there and how this line in particular has moved 2 points since the end of that line.
1: You think
0: game.
1: They'll be a bigger than 5.5?
0: No. Yeah, I think that's the limit. Yeah, I think that's the top end
1: all
0: of it.
1: Weekend long, right? Is there anything else out there that look like 5.5? This early in the season, we're that comfortable?
0: Eagles are 7-point road favorites at the Titans.
1: Well,
0: the Ravens. Ravens are 8.5-point favorites hosting the Saints. Bucks 8.5-point favorites hosting the Browns.
2: Huge numbers
0: this early in the season. The 49ers, they lead the day. 13.5-point favorites hosting the Miami Dolphins.
1: They put money on the Dolphins. My goodness.
3: On your ride to work, it's AJ Hoffman and Rob Thompson in the morning. KTFM Floresville.
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5: That's some sad news to report. 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Lulu Love Bottom. Well, I like porn.
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5: 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Was he?
2: I have no idea. Read the article. What is regular porn?
5: If you're talking about Love Bottom.
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9: Good morning. Our heaviest delay continues to be on the northeast side through Schertz. This road work at 35 southbound, Schertz Parkway to O'Connor. It's got two right lanes closed, so start moving over to your left side. That's still crawling along from FM 1103, so tack on at least an extra 25 minutes to your commute. Loop 410 westbound, the off-ramp to Press. I got a stalled 18-wheeler that's blocking the exit ramp. And it looks like an accident at the intersection of Wurzbach Parkway at Wiedner. I'm Debbie Alcacer, KTSA. Time saver traffic.
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10: In the NFL, we have football tonight. 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The game pits the Buffalo Bills against the Detroit Lions in Buffalo's brand new shiny stadium. 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In Houston, Texas news, wide receiver Nico Collins was limited in practice with a hamstring injury and is undergoing tests to see the severity, according to KPRC's Aaron Wilson.
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1: I think
2: there's a little bit of a mistruth being spread.
3: Mistruth?
2: Mm-hmm.
3: What does that mean? Untrue?
2: Untrue.
3: Slightly true?
2: Lies.
3: Mostly true?
2: Lies. There's a, I don't know if you're familiar, we have, I mean, we've told probably 100 stories about, if you are a pastor of a large church in Texas.
3: You're having some sort of strange sex with at least one or two of your
2: Yeah,
3: persons.
2: Usually you go to jail. Oh, like, that's God. And them's the facts of life. That's something that, like, at least the odds aren't in your favor to not go to jail.
3: Either financially or morally, you've done something.
2: Robert Morris.
3: The university?
2: No, just the pastor, Robert Morris, who was a megachurch pastor. He's a convicted megachurch pastor. He had to update his photo on the Texas Sex Offender Registry. And do you tell me, do you notice anything odd about the photo of Robert Morris?
3: Somebody got a hold of him. He got a black eye.
4: He was like, in your fight class?
2: Did they ever catch that gorilla which escaped from the zoo and punch you in the eye? No, mama, the search continues. Well, his lawyers came out and said, hey, well, hold on, guys. It's not what you think it is. It's not a, you know, it's not a convicted pedophile getting beat up. Last week, Pastor Robert was in his garage and he leaned over to pick something up. And when he raised up, he passed out and fell. He first hit a car door, then fell onto the concrete floor. His wife, who was with him at the time, and has clearly forgiven him.
3: Or maybe not, judging by the eye.
2: called 911, and they took him to the emergency room. Although he broke three bones in his face, it was determined he was otherwise okay.
3: So he happened to do that the day before he had to update his sex offender photo?
2: Yes, yeah, happened.
3: There is, in fact, karma in this world.
2: Just so happened. His charges stem from allegations that he sexually abused a young girl in Oklahoma more than 40 years ago. The plea was entered during a scheduled hearing in Osage County. Is that Osage County? Osage County, Oklahoma. He was sentenced to 10 years in prison, but with all but 6 months suspended. He's now serving 9.5 years on probation and has to be on the sex offender registry for the rest of his life. He was also ordered to pay Sydney Clemishare $270,000 in restitution for victimizing her. And so
3: his wife beat him in the face.
2: He's been out of jail since March of 2026.
3: How much time did he do?
2: 6 months. He got 10 years, but 9.5 of it were suspended sentence. Mm. You know, because
3: I guess if they've got their own version of Paxton up there in Oklahoma.
2: He's in Texas.
3: Oh,
2: now.
3: This is in Texas.
2: Yeah, they've just got the same version that we've got.
3: But
2: here.
3: Was he? Sentenced in Oklahoma?
2: Yeah, he was. Yeah, but he's off the hook now.
3: Why we let his ass in Texas?
2: To open a church.
3: They're not sending their best.
2: To open a church.
3: Oklahoma's sending their worst.
2: That's
3: build
2: right.
3: A wall.
2: When the allegations surfaced in 2024, Gateway Church, which was the church he was working at, denied those allegations, but then they later reversed course and he resigned in 2024. At the time, Morris had radio and television programs with global reach. He'd also written books and served as an advisor to President Donald Trump. Morris's son, who had been chosen to take over leadership of the church the following year, also left, as well as elders who were alleged to have known about his history. So, but yeah, it was good to see I always like when you see, oh, let's see what he looks like on the sex offender registry. Do you ever scroll through it?
3: No.
2: You've lived in the same place for a long time. Every time I move, I always check.
4: There's actually 8 registered addresses in my neighborhood.
2: What?
4: You know, like when you, yeah. I looked it up when the kids were going to school a long time
2: ago.
4: Yeah,
2: that's a lot. Yeah, there's 2 in my neighborhood, and they live like.
4: Aren't they supposed to put a sign in front of their house?
2: I don't know about that.
3: No, I don't think so.
4: No, right?
2: They should. I don't know, but
3: I think you should. Yes.
2: The 2 in my neighborhood live on the same street, like a block and a half away from each other, and I just tell my
4: the same guy.
2: I just tell my kid, hey, I don't care where you go, just don't go on that street. Like, you know, go. And luckily, my kid is now old enough where
3: he
4: can fight back.
2: Yeah, like if he'll pick up his skateboard and whack somebody if they try to you know, but there was times where you worry about it.
3: Yeah, don't go help find a puppy.
2: But I'm always like, oh, every time I'm looking, I'm like, oh, what was he in for? What did he get busted for? And then I always have the, oh, well, he was 19. His girlfriend was 17. It's not really fair.
3: That's the story that they use to get through prison.
2: But then when it's like abuse of a child under 5 years of age, I'm like, oh, he's the devil. You know what I mean?
3: That's why they don't put the sign up front.
2: That's what they should do. They should put the charges in your yard. Like your kid plays for the football team.
3: I agree.
2: It's like
3: my son and my my canteen money go to.
2: My registry says.
3: My son and my canteen money go to Stockdale. Penal unit 35.
2: That's right. All right. 210-656-3776. The other thing I've got a little bit later on in the show is we're going to play a little bit of sound from Coach Schottenheimer. They got his midweek.
3: We can get him tomorrow morning.
2: Yeah. Yeah, we'll have him tomorrow morning.
3: He has some splaining to do.
2: He does have some splaining to do. So we will talk a little sports later on. The other sex offender case that I had here.
3: I mean, your case, personally?
2: No. I'm not an offender.
3: It's all about the phrasing.
2: I'm a good guy. An alleged sex offender in Phoenix, Arizona.
3: So has not been convicted, but.
2: Well, he has been now.
3: Okay, so no longer alleged.
2: Yeah, because he was at a. A hearing to, oh no, I guess not. He's not. This was a hearing to discuss the penalties he is facing.
3: Like, so he is alleged. Penalties. Has not done anything in the eyes of the law illegal yet.
2: He was standing at a podium. This is 42-year-old Joshua James Lozano. JJ Lozano.
3: Old JJ. Yeah, I know him. I know his old man. Old man JJ.
2: Old man Lozano.
3: Mm-hmm.
2: Standing at a podium Friday during a hearing in Arizona when prosecutors explained the penalties that he could be facing. Lozano, who's a hospital worker, is accused of 10 felony counts of sexual exploitation of a minor. Each count potentially carries a 10-year prison sentence and could be ordered to run consecutively, which could put him into prison for 100 years.
3: How old is he?
2: He is 42.
3: Okay.
2: And when he heard that the potential was 100 years...
3: He's ready to plea?
2: He fainted on the courtroom floor.
0: Dumbass.
2: It says,
0: not gonna work.
2: It says, when hearing it, his legs became weak and he fell to the floor. Well, all right.
3: So you're telling me you didn't know the charges that were in front of you?
2: Case began after the National Center for Missing and Exploited Children alerted investigators to explicit material allegedly being accessed through his internet service provider. They traced an account, phone number, and IP address to him, and then they arrested him. And they asked his bond to be set at $150,000. Prosecutor or his attorney said, "We request $50,000. Consider that, you know,
3: so you do, really.
2: Mr. Lozano is a hospital worker. He's got good ties to the community." And the judge said, "No, we'll stick with the prosecutors here. Go with $150,000," which that may have also been had something to do with. This judge doesn't seem to be wanting to be on my side, and now he said 100 years, and just told me no. Let's stick with the big bond.
3: He'll never go to trial. He's going to plead out. He's terrified.
2: He's terrified. If you're passing out when they're just giving you your potential penalties, I say they give him. They just say, man.
3: Well,
2: you got it, Bubba.
3: From what I understand, you arrive with some negative paperwork, as they say.
2: Well, that's what I think.
3: You might don't end up last with a, very long.
2: You might end up with a black eye.
3: Yeah, at the very minimum.
2: Yeah, you might very end up minimum. With a black eye. All right, 210-656-3776. We'll do that shoddy sound coming up next. It's the AJ and Rob Show on 94.1.
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0: shade of brown.
1: This is what Vic would play on the nights that his girlfriend, when now wife, didn't come to the club to watch him DJ.
0: Oh, yeah. Or she did, and she disappeared in the crowd.
1: Oh, yeah. That's cheating.
0: Yeah. Even though she was there to see me, it's still cheating.
1: Still cheating. Oh, yeah. All right. Brian Schottenheimer, I would argue, did not have the debut that he was hoping for the new Christian Parker defense, the fancy, shiny new defense that he had. And I don't know. The defense certainly didn't meet expectations. Did offense?
2: Yeah. I, after his quarterback shook off the rust that he hadn't been able to do in the preseason, the second half the offense moved the ball. I don't think they're worried about where the offense is going.
1: But
2: until they get, I mean, they get the offensive line healthy, they'll be able to. They'll be all right.
1: Well, okay.
2: We've certainly seen it as half.
1: Well, no,
2: I think we know what this offense is capable of, and we know that they're minus a guard, and Bass was victimized all night long, and they still managed to move the ball, score touchdowns, and even as disjointed as it was the fault of that loss was not on the offensive side of the ball. Now, their quarterback made an ill-advised, terrible throw that ended up being the separating points.
1: Yeah.
2: I mean, we could lay that squarely on Dak himself, but that's not the offense. The offense was all right. I mean, it wasn't great, but considering that none of them had played together since the last time they were playing a real game, that they sputtered for a quarter, a little, well, almost to an entire half. But no, it's the defense. Defense, defense, defense, yet again.
1: But you would agree the Cowboys aren't going to win a whole lot of games if they score 20 points per game.
2: Oh, no, no. But the defense couldn't get off the field. I mean, the offense didn't have the ball enough. When they did, they were effective. No, this landed squarely on that side of the ball.
1: See, I put a little blame on the offense, too.
2: Well, I put blame on Dak. Dak threw the dumbest pass he has in a couple of years, gets picked off, and that ends up being the difference literally in the game. That first half, the offense was terrible. It was. They couldn't move the ball. Dak had big, wide, scared eyes. He wasn't seeing things. We're hearing there's communications issues. They weren't getting the plays in on time, so it looked it. But despite all that, we know this offense is fully capable of putting up the same kind of yards they did last year.
1: I mean, I like to hope so, but I'm not sure. They did not run the ball efficiently, which, like you said, the defense couldn't get off the field because they couldn't stop the run. And then when the Cowboys tried to run, they couldn't.
2: And they're minus, again, their best run blocking guard wasn't there. So, and he was a victim all night long. So they have some excuses and reasons. But I'm not worried about this offense. They didn't scare me to the point like, oh, no, these guys can't score. They were just a little inept and a little rusty. The defense terrified me because they couldn't do anything.
1: Well, they asked Shoddy, where was the failure in communication? Because communication's been the big theme up there in Dallas for this week. Like, the communication was bad with everybody. They asked him directly, where was this failure in communication?
3: I'm not going to put it on one position. You know, that's not fair. The ball gets dipped, thrown outside to Singleton outside, and there's not a linebacker or somebody there, and everyone assumes it's the linebackers. It's not just the linebackers, okay? So let me be very clear about that. Again, we have rules based off of splits and changes and number counts and things like that, Todd, that, you know, that are complicated. And so there was one time where a player assumed that it was going to be something because that's how we've done it some, but it was not communicated from another player. And so therefore that player has the trump card. There's a lot that goes into it. And I'm chalking it up to the fact that it was our first game. And again, like I said, we were making calls. We just weren't making them all the time and then receiving them all the time. And so that's why you saw some of the things where it looked like, you know, they got us on three different plays. Those were actually three different calls, three different defensive calls. And so, you know, that's us not being on the same page.
1: What
3: and defense, so, yeah. Team defense is about all 11 guys being on the same page. I mean, that's... I've never been around any good defense that if you don't have all 11 guys on the same page, it's usually not going to be.
2: Boy, you got nailed there, coach.
1: He makes it sound like calling the defense is a game of telephone, like where I tell you something and you tell Vic, and then by the time it gets back around to me, it's like, oh, that's not the play at all. That's what he's making it sound like. Well, it's like, well, we called the plays. They weren't necessarily received, the plays that we called. Well,
2: No, everything is, so everything went wrong. We didn't make the right calls, and when we did make the right calls, it didn't get through, and when they did get through, they didn't do it right. So basically, you didn't do anything right. Nothing went right. Because when you had the right call, you couldn't get it in. But when you did get it in, it would be the wrong call. And if you did get the right call in, the guy who got the call didn't do it right. Well, dude, that's just absolute abject failure. I mean, there's nothing there to talk about. Nothing. You didn't do anything right. That's not acceptable.
1: I mean, especially because, Rob, all offseason, all we talked about, or all Shoddy and Jerry and everybody talked about was how great communication is on this team.
2: Well, some of it is our fault. And it dawned on me.
1: I take no blame.
2: No, it's our fault for projecting on something that Jerry admitted to immediately upon failure was, I should have warned you guys the last time we had the biggest turnover on defense like that, we only won one game. The last time we had a turnover on defense as big as we did over last season, we only won one game. So they're coming in talking about communication. Well, when you've got 9 new starters on defense, yeah, you might have the most basic communication, but we kind of figured you were a lot further along than this.
1: But you can't spend all offseason talking about how you've revamped the defense and everything's better, and after you get they get on the field, like, oh yeah, I forgot to tell y'all. When we replace players, usually it's real bad.
2: Yes, and we bought the Kool-Aid when you're saying, yeah, they're communicating. Well, it's the most basic. I mean, I'm sure you're better today than you were back in May when those guys didn't even know each other's names. So yeah, maybe your communication has improved. They know each other on site, but what we need to win, that was an abject and colossal failure. One that which, if you did know, you shielded it pretty well. My fear is you had no idea how bad you were. You didn't have any inkling that this was coming. And if you didn't, that's the scary part.
1: I'll tell you another scary part is if you are worried about communication and after 1 week, the guy on your defense that wears the green dot on his helmet is out, now you've got a whole nother problem that you've got to throw in.
2: He's not alone out again. And that's another thing that is so galling. That what did you think the Giants were going to do? What, you didn't think they were going to hammer Scataboo at you all day long? You didn't think that was coming?
1: I mean, maybe they thought, well, this dude, last time we saw him, his ankle was turned the wrong way. And maybe but I don't know. I don't know.
2: Well, they weren't prepared for it.
1: No, clearly not. But if I were teams now, I would look to throw the football against this Cowboys team.
2: I'd look to run it too. I'd look to throw it.
1: Because the Cowboys have so overreacted to stopping the run. Like, the best players on the Cowboys defense stand. They're the fat guys in the middle of that offense or middle of that defensive line. Like, that's where the scariest stuff is.
2: And they were giving up, 7 yards a carry between the tackles?
1: Yeah.
2: They didn't do anything to tell me I've got to do this to win. I can do anything I want. If that defense continues at that level, it doesn't matter what I'm good at. I can do it. Whatever I'm good at, I'll be able to do against them. They look just like last year. Every quarterback the Cowboys played had their best game of the year.
1: That's true.
2: I mean, it started out. Scataboo will have some good games. He ain't going to have a better game than he had. I mean, already. And the very idea of the massive change, they're going to have to be so radically better or it's going to get ugly in Dallas, because there was this low-key, we don't want to talk about it, confidence that I hadn't seen or heard around the Dallas, the guys, in a long time. And those are the ones that are going to turn on you. They believed, and they're not what we thought they were.
1: Now they get this Washington team that, the thought is Jalen Daniels is going to return to form from a year ago. They ran for a little over 4 yards per carry against Philadelphia, which Philadelphia still looked at as a pretty solid defense.
2: Yeah. But they were behind, so they were running against a kind of a shell front line. They had a bunch of, I mean, they can't run the ball anywhere near the way the Giants can. But my fear is you don't have to be that good to run against this team.
1: Although, you know what I will say? remember I was saying, well, I'm not sure if it's changed because the personnel have changed so much, but the last couple of years, the Cowboys have been so bad against any quarterback who can move at all, and Jackson Dart ate them up. I'll tell you what. You're in trouble.
2: You'll see Jaden in space. That's what he does.
1: Jaden Daniels can move.
2: That's what he does. That's his stock in trade. And while Dart is more of a risk-taking pocket passer, Jaden Daniels is a mobile threat. That's his stock in trade. That's scary.
1: Yeah. So I know it's week two. You can't go crazy, but this is a pretty important game for the Cowboys to win because
2: 0-2.
1: You start 0-2, losing to the two projected bottom of the division teams. I don't know what the probabilities of coming back and making the playoffs are, but they've got to be very.
2: Oh, we talked about it yesterday. I don't know the number. And it's not so much whether they're the best or the worst. You're just 0-2 in your division right out of the block. Whether they're the best two you're going to see or not. Now, you could look at it the other way. We can still split this thing, which was probably going to happen anyway, and we can play our way through. You can say that, but when you're 0-2 and you have a whole bunch of must-wins suddenly in September, you're already in the must-win part of your schedule.
1: Yeah,
2: it's only going to get worse. Your roster cannot withstand the stress test.
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5: Good morning. Our heaviest delay continues to be on the northeast side through Schertz. This road work at 35 southbound, Schertz Parkway to O'Connor. It's got two right lanes closed, so start moving over to your left side. That's still crawling along from FM 1103, so tack on at least an extra 25 minutes to your commute. Loop 410 westbound, the off-ramp to Presa. Got a stalled 18-wheeler that's blocking the exit ramp. And it looks like an accident at the intersection of Wurzbach Parkway at Wiedner. I'm Debbie Alcacer, KTSA Time Saver Traffic.
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2: 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He did complete last week's win over Louisiana Tech. 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

0: Who is this?
1: Pantera.
0: This sounds like fake rock and roll. Like, this is the music that you'd hear in the background of a movie.
1: You're crazy, man.
0: Doesn't sound real.
1: This is rock and roll through and through. And kick you off the Axeman and Bobcat show.
0: It just sounds like something that would be going on in the background of something else.
1: Yeah.
0: Like
2: the movie Leprechaun.
1: Yeah. Ah, yes. Pantera's good love-making music. I stand by the best strip club song in the history of time is This Love by Pantera.
2: Oh, yeah.
0: It's cherry
1: and
0: pie.
1: And the girl who dances to This Love by Pantera, she does stuff.
2: Wow. Oh, yeah, she does.
1: Yeah.
0: By just being in that place.
1: Because there's like girls who dance to like, oh, I Kissed a Girl by Katy Perry or California Girls or whatever. And it's like, okay, yeah, we could tell like you've only been a newbie. Yeah, you've only been here a little while.
0: Yeah, you're a newbie. You haven't hardened up.
1: Yeah, you haven't done any coke off the urinal yet.
0: If you're not throwing cherry pie out there as the
1: And this girl, like, she wears all black.
2: That's the video.
0: Only two or three scars.
1: Yeah. And then when it hits into the chorus, that's when she's like, she starts thrashing around. And like, if this is the kind of place that has like a good light guy, they start, the lights start crashing on her. And then she's like on the stage, like, pushing body parts at you really aggressively. You take this love.
0: Yikes, man. This is horrifying.
1: Like I said, this girl does stuff. And I love her.
2: She does stuff.
1: She does.
0: I don't think I want that stuff done to me.
1: I wanted to play some sound. There's a big controversy now regarding the Texans. Andre Johnson, who is... the Texans have four names in their ring of honor. Two of them are the dead ownership, like the Cal and Janice McNair. One is J.J. Watt. And the other is Andre Johnson. So one of the two most respected players in the history of the franchise.
0: Andre's always been underappreciated.
1: Yeah. And Andre is probably the second greatest Houston Texan that they've had in their franchise history. Like, so should be respected. Here's Andre Johnson talking about C.J. Stroud, which I found this intriguing. Here we go.
3: And this is just me personally. What I dislike about CJ, I dislike his body language. Like, his body language is bad. Like, anytime something happens, it's like...
4: He's looking at me.
5: You know what I'm saying? This comes from Dre.
4: You know this. We talked about it.
5: But I'm not picking on him.
3: Yeah, it's bad body language. And I don't know, like, I think as a me being a former player, your quarterback having that type of body language is bad because other guys look at you as the quarterback. So when they see you and they see you, you know, feeling a certain way or your body language a certain way, it kind of trickles through the team. So that I would say that's the biggest thing that bothers me, like when I watch the team play.
1: I am a huge believer in what Andre's saying here. I think body language, particularly if you're looked at as a leader on the team and you've got bad body language, you're doomed. I used to fight with my son about this all the time because my son was a pitcher. And if the shortstop makes an error and you start sulking your shoulders and throwing your hands up at your infielders, you think they're going to get better? Like,
6: yeah. To me, that's finding a fault. I don't know. I know what bad body language looks like. And I know when I see a player that's down on himself or down on his fellow teammates.
1: Mopey,
6: and I don't, you know, I try to compare because I think Caleb Williams has a problem with that too. I think he's a shoulder slumper and you can see him.
1: Well, he's a front runner. When things are going well for Caleb, it's like, oh, it's swagger.
6: There's this thing that.

0: he is yet. But more importantly, I'm also considering the source here. I'm not that Andre doesn't have the best hope for the Texans, but he's always been a little surly and sideways with this franchise.
1: I don't think he has.
0: I think he's always felt underappreciated.
1: I think he's always been surly because that's just what he is. Like,
0: that's fine. But I don't think that when I think of my issues with CJ Stroud, when I think of my issues, body language is not it. I never looked at him there. Now, I have a lot of other problems because I think there might be a lack of visible passion. And that might be the problem that Andre has. But I don't see him slumping. I see him making bad decisions sometimes and maybe questioning it. I think there's so many problems with CJ's, you know, reasoning for wanting to get paid and how he gets paid and how much, that body language is one of those things that if I'm the ownership or the manager, I throw in to chisel him down. But it's not the reason I'm not going to pay him. It's one of those many things that I'm going to say, this is why I'm not going to pay you as much.
1: Well, I'm sure CJ's like, hey, this isn't really the time for you to be bringing up my body language, bro. Like, can you?
0: There's a lot of it.
1: Can you wait till after I get this money and then you can say whatever you want? Andre continued here.
2: Talent, all that is there. Like, and I'm not gonna lie, for me to see him take off running with the ball and jump up and beat his chest,
3: you saw it.
2: Like, I'm like, like that's what we need. Like, and I think for him, like, I thought him doing that was positive. Like, you saw as he got up and right hit his chest, like the crowd went crazy because you're seeing a different side of CJ that you never seen, because he never did that before when he run the ball and just,
3: right,
2: maybe probably since his rookie year. But I think for him, the talent and all that shit, bro, is right there. It's sitting right there in front of us and we see it.
1: So he's talking about the Buffalo game. He had a big run, big first down run where he got up and beat his chest and did the first down, and Andre saying he liked that. Well, here is CJ in response to the comment. I've got two versions of this, and Pledger put this together, and Pledger's very protective of CJ Stroud for some reason.
4: He edited out all the
1: bad
4: stuff?
1: Well, he said, well, here's the response to Andre's comments with and without the question. And he says, this is Pledger. I included question for context because this is something he's openly talked about and mentioned as something he needs to work on in past press conferences. So Pledger is the PR man for the Houston Texans. So I'm going to go ahead and play it with the question so it doesn't feel like I'm being unfair to CJ here.
5: Andre's comments, and if you haven't, Andre Johnson doesn't love your body language. It's something you've said you've wanted to work on for years. How do you rate your body language now compared to, I don't know, in the past or his comments? And were you shocked that he went public like that?
6: Yeah, I mean, I don't really have a comment for it. I would say, you know, like, I respect Dre as a person. You know, I appreciate his critiques. But I'm focused on this week, you know, trying to, you know, go 1-0 against the Bengals. But, you know, I respect Dre, and, you know, if that conversation needs to be had, it'll be had.
1: I'm trying to go 1-0 against the Bengals.
0: The thing is, come on, old man. What you know this game. You played this game. It's hard enough. You know, like, come on, Unc.
1: I
0: can get some of these, like, dude, I got enough problems, and now I'm answering questions about a dude that hadn't played in this stadium in 10 years.
1: But it's also one of those things that, again, there's not many guys in Texans history who you can't just blow off.
0: No, like, my point is, why are you saying this? You're right. I can't blow it off.
1: Yeah, so he has to say, like, hard enough, all due respect. All due respect.
0: Come on, old head. Yes, lots, and I'll answer the question. And obviously, it's been dogging him. But if I'm him, but did you also hear him say that I'm super talented? That he loves all that stuff. We're not talking about that.
1: Here's CJ talking about being a leader on this team.
6: I would say you probably have to ask them. I try my best to be, you know, be me, you know, and I think my teammates love that about myself and they buy into that. But, you know, I would say, you know, I didn't, like Will said, I didn't get a C on my chest. Like, they don't do that here. They don't just give out captains for, you know, just for you're the quarterback, you know what I mean? So I think, you know, I'm just myself. I don't want to go into full detail on, like, what exactly I do, but, you know, ask my teammates and I'm sure they'll tell you.
1: And now this is, you know, Andre Johnson, there's different ways to lead, okay? Andre Johnson was never, ever, ever.

0: a vocal leader for the Texans. Like, in the locker room, on the field, like, Andre Johnson was not the guy to give the Ray Lewis speech before. Mm-hmm. Like, he hardly spoke. And that, like, he took a lot of criticism in his career.
1: Because he was surly.
0: Because, like, dude, if you're the best player, why aren't you out there? Mm-hmm. And he's like, that's just not what I do. Well,
1: we always just felt bad for him. We were outside the bubble. He was a great player on a terrible team most of his career. And it just made him mad. It just felt like, yeah, I'm going to do my job. And like, Megatron got out of it. Like, I'm leaving. I just can't live this life anymore. I think Andre was headed that direction. He just kept playing.
0: The best thing that ever happened to Andre Johnson was J.J. Watt showed up. And J.J. Watt was the leader that you draw. Mm-hmm. Like, if there's a picture of it in the dictionary, that, like, he's what you're supposed to be as the football team leader. And it took a lot of pressure off Dre.
1: And sadly, his career was all but done by then. He was on the other side of his career by that point. By the time the Texans really started to find their way, Dre was kind of the elder statesman, still fully capable, but really not the bell cow. He wasn't the one that was going to take you there, but he was going to help lead you there
0: and
1: by action.
0: DeAndre Hopkins had started to started his rise, but it did take a lot of pressure off Dre to not have to be the team leader. And there really isn't a guy on this team now besides CJ who you can look at and go, yeah, this can be the guy who is our rah-rah guy. But he also said, you know, I don't have a C on my jersey. And when he says they don't just give it out because you're the quarterback, because it's voted on by your teammates. And he doesn't have one. That's concerning.
1: It, to an extent, it is. I think everybody just assumes your quarterback's going to be the face and the leader of your franchise. But there's been a lot of teams where your quarterback's not. I think what matters is, does he have that offense when he's in the huddle? I don't care if the defensive linemen hate him, they didn't vote for him. But does he have that offense's full attention, and can he function in the offense, and do they trust him? And if that, at some point, I'd like to think he grows into being a captain. I don't think he'll ever be a captain with the Texans, because I don't think he is going to be there next year. Uh-huh. And this feels like another management plant. Why on earth would Andre Johnson throw his quarterback in body language and all that after week one? I mean, that just makes things even more like, Unc, what are you doing? Why are you doing this?
0: Well, just wait till they give him that $70 million.
1: You know, somebody's going to give him close, but I just don't think it's going to be the Texans. Crazy. I think this is one more bit of ammo that they're using to say goodbye to him with.
0: All right, 210-656-3776. 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
9: What's poppin'? Brand new whip, just hopped in. I got options. I can pass that flight.

0: Small Friday, almost halfway through on a Small Friday, by the way. Feeling good, baby. Feeling good. Feeling fine. Rob was telling me that Metallica looks like they're going to be headed to San Antonio.
1: Nice.
2: Yeah, I saw my good friend Richard Oliver posted. He worked down there at the Dome, so bring it.
0: They extended their tour, the tour that's going on now, the M72 World Tour. And San Antonio.
2: Never seen them. Never seen them. It'll be my first, but I won't let them pass through without going.
0: Yeah, I've been. So it's May 22nd is the tour date stop in San Antonio.
2: Is that a school night?
0: I don't know. It's probably.
2: You think they'll perform like GNR and be done by 10?
0: If they would have been done by 10, it would have been one thing, but they weren't. You know who the opening act is, though?
2: For Metallica? Ed Sheeran?
0: Limp Bizkit, y'all!
2: Oh, my God.
0: Oh, yeah. Not Ed Sheeran.
2: You think
0: Sheeran.
2: Fred Durst's going to get off work?
0: I guess so.
2: Think they're going to let him out of the King line?
0: Come on, man. Don't be a hater.
2: The In-N-Out's not going to have a night manager.
0: Yeah!
2: What is Fred

0: 1 2.
1: He's singing for Limp Bizkit and opening for Metallica.
0: So what does he do during the week?
1: All right, Rob. I see you're hating here.
0: He's got a coffee shop.
1: I see you're hating here.
0: The least talented rocker maybe of all time.
1: Oh, you're crazy.
0: He and David Lee, he was just a modern Lee.
1: He just figured out what was selling at the time and sold it. I mean, you're probably right. Talent wasn't high on the list.
0: It didn't really matter.
1: But he was.
0: Hey, I'm not going to begrudge a brother making some cash.
1: He sold what they were buying.
0: Yeah, man, come on. I'm going to see you for the first time, too.
1: And plus, he did it all for the nookie.
0: You can
1: take that cookie and stick it up your yeah, is what you can do. So, but Metallica coming to San Antonio in May. To Vancouver, San Diego, El Paso gets a show as well. Wow. May 18th. San Antonio, Fayetteville, Arkansas, Kansas City, Missouri, Raleigh, North Carolina, Indianapolis, Buffalo, Madison, Wisconsin, Cleveland, Ohio, and Salt Lake City.
0: Must be playing a bunch of college football.
1: That's what it looks like. I wanted to go. I've been talking to my wife about going up to Vegas to a Sphere show for Metallica. I want to see them in that Sphere.
0: Spectacular.
1: But I may have to settle for the M72 World Tour.
0: Minix is a total Metallica head.
1: Yeah,
0: he's seen him many, many times.
1: Yeah, so he'll probably do both.
0: I bet he would. And the thing is that he has like access through his fan clubness,
1: and he has unlimited days off, so he can he can gallivant around. I don't have that.
0: We don't have the
1: emeritus
0: status.
1: Yeah, we got to work.
2: He's got like 2 months off.
1: I know. I don't
3: work on Fridays or Tuesdays or.
2: Yeah,
0: he works about as hard as our air conditioner.
1: When he feels like
0: when
1: it.
0: About 200 days a year.
1: Do I feel like working? Okay. Or is Blink 182 playing in Boise? Because if so, I'm going to need that day off. All right. 210-656-3776. Halfway there on a small Friday. I want to get the skinny from Rob on this NIOSA situation that's hitting us now.
0: No. I think we are about to have a whole bunch of bones fall out of a closet.
2: All right. I don't know,
1: man. Well, we're going to find out. We're going to find out what's going on. Rob's got the dirt. He knows what's up.
2: I don't know.
1: But I want to know what this means. AJ and Rob Show, 94.1.
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6: Good morning. Got a couple of new trouble spots could possibly slow you down. Loop 410 westbound approaching McCullough, north side. Got an accident. Right lane about a 10-minute delay. It's slow from Harry Wurzbach. Highway 90 westbound south stop Samoa. Disabled vehicle right lane. They finally picked up that road work at 35 southbound Church Parkway to O'Connor. However, with the combination of rush hour still rolling a bit slow through the area. I'm Debbie Alcacer, KTSA Time Saver Traffic.
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0: In the NFL, we have football tonight. It's going to be a good one. The game pits the Buffalo Bills against the Detroit Lions in Buffalo's brand new shiny stadium. 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In Houston, Texas news, wide receiver Nico Collins was limited in practice with a hamstring injury and is undergoing tests to see the severity, according to KPRC's Aaron Wilson.
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0: Good morning to you,
1: AJ and Rob, 94.1. Now, those of you who are new to the show, you may have realized I'm not from these parts. I'm the new guy around here. Vic and Rob, these guys are old school San Antonio.
0: Yeah, we like to be known as Puros.
1: That's right.
0: Yeah.
1: OG. I'm trying, but I'm not there yet. Now, all I know is this NIOSA announcement from yesterday is a huge deal.
0: I mean, again,
1: as an outsider, I don't understand why it's such a huge deal. It's one of like 50 parties during Fiesta.
0: Original. It is, apart from the parades, it is the thing.
1: Okay.
0: I mean, that everything kind of bore out of that from the original kind of NIOSA stuff. Night in Old San Antonio was the original chicken on a stick, let's deep fry some stuff, let's put a bunch of tickets together and drink some beer and do that. Everything else was born out of what NIOSA was. So it's the linchpin. It's the beginning. It's the thing that everything else about NIOSA, apart from the parade or Fiesta, is patterned after.
1: So what's the problem? What seems to be the problem?
0: They say they're not making any money.
1: Now, I've been to some of these Fiesta parties, and it seems like, first of all, they have everybody volunteering. Like all the people who work there are volunteering, which,
18: yeah.
1: So if that's the case, I don't know how you can't make money.
0: Well, see, first of all, we have to quantify what profit is. because there should be no profit. This is all volunteer, and the money is supposed to go directly back into the Conservation Society as far as entry fee to NIOSIS and your individual volunteer boost. They all represent something, and everybody's the money's supposed to go back to them. There should be
1: to charity, right?
0: No profit. Nobody should be making money off this. This is a, this should be at the end of the year net zero.
1: Yeah, now you shouldn't be getting rich.
0: Yeah, this is not about that. And we have heard over the last couple of months

0: the Fiesta Commission, or I shouldn't say them, the NYOSA group, did lay off a person or two. They were telling us, hey, we got some financial issues. But when you come out yesterday and say, well, we're calling it because we need $600,000 more dollars in sponsorship.
1: Come on, man.
0: For this to come out. We're not making any money. That
2: nobody's drinking anymore?
0: They've had a 48% decline in attendance since COVID-19. And they're dealing with some construction issues. And you can tell me, you might have a 48% decline in actual ticket sales. I've been to NYOSA every year. I even went during, of the 78, I bet I've been to 50 of them. And depending on the nights, some nights are empty. But I don't see a 48% decline in attendance. At least when I have been there, it still seems just as full as it could be. Now, I know you've had smaller sites, smaller footprints, sure, because of construction. We can survive that. You can keep this thing moving over the next couple of years, it appears to me, until we can find a constant ongoing locale as we do this downtown, this Project Marvel takes shape and we see what the city is going to look like. But I can tell you this, if we wave goodbye to this for a year or two, it will be just like La Semana Alegre. It will be gone for decades. These are those kind of things. They only happen once a year. It's not like they're top of mind anyway. And within a couple of years, you've lost an entire generation who has no idea what NYOSA is. And you're going to run into what we are coming into now. You're either going to have the highly paid hoi polloi events, where it's minimum 100 or plus to get in, and it's only for thems that can afford it.
1: Yeah.
0: Or you're going to have
1: like the Northside thing.
0: I'm not naming names, but there are a couple. That's one of them, where it is so extraordinarily expensive that it eliminates 99% of us. Or you get the free events downtown, and that's all you're going to end up with. And if you're happy with that, that's fine. But so many entities, even when they're not big years, rely on the money that is brought in, the charitable side of this, which is the heart and soul of all of NYOSA or Fiesta, is the money that goes to directly back into the city. That kind of loss will not be recouped. It's not like that money that was going into NYOSA, the money that was coming into the Conservation Society, that money will never be found again. It will spread to other places, and it won't come back.
1: Now, here's my question. Like, the group that does this, that puts NYOSA on,
0: they are the Conservation Society.
1: Okay. Let's say they stop doing it.
0: Could someone else
1: just pick it up and say, hey, we'll do this?
0: Well, I think that obviously you could fill the void as far as the four nights that NYOSA was.
1: Is there something to the venue or something that makes it like unique or special? Yes,
0: the primary reason why we all went there was it was in La Villita, old San Antonio, little village that was. That night in old San Antonio. The Fiesta is old San Antonio, so obviously the locale mattered. And has for many years, but over the last decade, construction is really limited. They've had to change the footprint. They've had to do things because of all the new building, and we're not done yet. I get where the Conservation Society is, but there's obviously workarounds. And I'll tell you this: you're right. There will be a void left in Fiesta, and it will be filled by something else because we want to go do something. But we will lose something that will not ever be brought back if we do it.
1: Well, I'll tell you, I think I went to NYOSA my first year here. The one thing that I've gone to consistently every year is that Oyster Bay. Mm-hmm. And there's so many people there that I can't imagine that it's not a profitable
0: thing. How do you lose money? I think everybody who heard her say that we've had a smaller footprint. Well, I understand that, but that means smaller outlay. You don't have to spend as much because your footprint's smaller, fewer booze, lesser insurance, less food, all that. So the percentages might be smaller, but you should have the same profit margin. You should still be making money.
1: So this La Villita, where they hold NYOSA now, is it a public space or is it privately owned?
0: It's been public for many years, and it is being privatized. Some of that area has been sold to private entities, and they're doing some remodeling.
1: So maybe now, like, instead of because I know at Oyster Bake, all that money goes to
0: the scholarship foundation
1: to the school.
0: Right.
1: So they have it on the campus, and I'm guessing Oyster Bake doesn't have to pay anything to have that on their campus.
0: It's run by St. Mary's. It's on their building. They don't pay anything.
1: So now this NYOSA, maybe now that they're having to pay overhead to have their event you know,

0: That's obviously it. But this isn't a surprise. We've known this was coming. And to come 6 months out and go, well, we're not going to do it because we're afraid we're not going to make the money we're used to and we don't want to get hung out. I get some of your concerns, but this is one of those things that this is a community. And this is one of those things that benefits far more than just the Conservation Society. It's who we are. And this is where somebody of merit needs to step in and settle this because there's too much benefit that's going to be lost. And yes, it's a superfluous thing. And I don't want tax dollars falling to it,
1: right.
0: But I do want civic and city support. So while you might not be able to make as much off of it, whoever you might be, a little bit is better than nada. And I think pigs get fat, hogs get slaughtered. All of those things about being greedy, I think, are coming into play here. I think the Conservation Society is being greedy because they're not making as much money as they think they should make. And I think that those that are working in the city part of this are charging too much or asking too much from them because of the money that they make. And I think everybody just needs to back up and go, there's a greater good here. There's a long-term view that needs to be taken, not just about now and Project Marvel and construction. This is something that we have to preserve for now and the next 78 years. This is something that is incumbent upon us as San Antonians, because this is who we are. This is the bedrock of our city. The idea of Fiesta is what has made this city great, that we come together every year from every part of the city. From no matter who you are, it does not matter. You can put on a medal and hoi polloi around with whoever you want. And it's not too expensive. We gather together and celebrate us. And when we have a chance to lose something like that, you never get it back.
1: Yeah.
0: And that's my great fear here, because there's a bunch of short-sighted, greedy people here who don't feel like they're getting their share and don't understand that if you kill this golden goose, it will not come back.
1: No, you're right. If it does come back, it won't be in the same form. It won't look like it.
0: In a far lesser version. Now, I'm not saying it has to remain the same. I'm not saying that what was has to be now. But it has to, some version of it needs to continue to flourish and to be given the opportunity to grow again. And the threat of, well, if we don't get any money now, we're calling it. I just think that's so disingenuous and short-sighted that it's not... It's just not the way that we should be addressing it at this date. It is still September. There is time.
1: Well, maybe this is their way of putting pressure to make something happen.
0: Yes, it's obvious to me that this is some kind of ham-handed threat, and that you got to be careful.
1: When you're making a threat...
0: Hey, we're just not going to pick up our ball and go home.
1: Okay, there's a hope that like somebody feels threatened and says, oh, well, let me fix this.
0: Yes.
1: Who would that be?
0: Corporate entities. It seems to me
1: sponsors
0: that they're chasing sponsorship that may or may not have dried up, or at least they're not chasing. That they didn't get the background money to help front the costs, it seems to me. And they don't have access, nor do they want to chase some money that they're afraid they might not get back in the short term. That's what it feels like to me. And that's just... When I hear we have a financial shortfall for sponsorships, well, anybody who's been in any kind of event, you always have that.
1: Yeah.
0: You know, anybody who's put on anything, that's always a worry.
1: Yeah, you'd love to have more sponsors to make sure. Yeah, but that's just not.
0: And it's not like you haven't done this before. You've done this 78 times. Now, granted, this time's a little bit different, and some of the returns have not been what they were. But again, this is not a corporate, we got to feed the shareholders kind of thing. This is one of those things that even a little bit is good. Even if we're at 48% volume, whatever you did bring in is more than we had, and it gives us the potential to get more later. And for us to just go, well, we're throwing our hands up, it's just not enough. That just seems ridiculously short-sighted, and I have so many questions for everybody involved. You're telling me you're not making any money? I don't believe that. You're going to have to put the books
1: long as that's going on unless...
0: We haven't made a dime in 4 years. We're losing money. I don't believe you. Now, you might be very real, and it might be evident once I see the numbers, but I have been to NIOSA. I have stood shoulder to shoulder with everybody who's paid $35 just for that privilege and then carried around $100 in tickets or cards or whatever they're doing now that can't leave. You know, it's not once they went to the digital thing, it's not like I'm getting my money back.
1: Right.
0: So now you're bringing in even more money than you were before. So I just don't buy that there's no money. I just don't think that there's enough money. You know, that you're just trying to be greedy. And if you're not going to make that, I'm not going to put out the effort.
1: Is that event appropriately priced? Like if you said $35 to get in the door, if they charged $50, would it turn a certain amount of people off to not show up?
0: It would, and I think there is this intent to keep it the city's thing. And I get that, and I want them to continue to do that because I don't want the $300 ticket that's my only option.
1: Yeah.
0: So I do think there's a happy middle, and I think people are happy to pay it. But I do think that there's going to be some pain felt on both sides. Maybe we do need to they need to raise the price, and we'll just see what happens. But that can only occur once we decide we're going to have it. You know, let's find the place to have it, and then we'll just figure out exactly how much it's going to cost to get into this thing. But let's put the fingerprint down and let everybody decide. Conservation Society, City of San Antonio, all the licensees, all the ones that provide the support above and beyond, just decide. I don't know what it's going to cost, but I'm willing to pay it to do this because I know at the end of the day, our city is better for it.
1: Oh, for sure. All right, 210-656-3776. AJ and Rob, 94.1.
0: Connecticut, I'd like to tell you something that you might not realize as a San Antonian. We got a drinking problem in this city, and it's not about the lack of Nyosa Little Cup beers. It's our water. See, the water coming out of our aquifer, it makes some good sweet tea, I'll tell you. We love it, and good light beer, but it leaves about a little bit of sediment. That stuff that you see at the bottom of your glass after you let it sit out overnight. That stuff that you see on your freshly washed dishes out of your dishwasher. 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

0: was a little disappointed last night in Axel. He didn't do
1: the serpentine.
2: Oh, really?
1: He didn't serpentine?
0: No. You'll throw a hip out at that age.
2: Was it the scoliosis?
0: I don't know what it is. I looked it up, and he had jaw surgery last month.
2: Last month?
0: Yes. Temporomandibular joint dysfunction, which is like, you know how the part...
1: Is that TMI? Is that when you're that little jawbone thing right there that hurts, it clicks?
0: Like the one right under your ear?
2: The one that pops whenever...
0: Yeah.
2: Okay.
0: I guess he had something going on with that.
2: Wow.
0: And it was affecting his jaw, and he had to have surgery. That was last month, and then he was out there. And now it's like, okay, maybe it makes sense that he didn't sound all that great.
2: Normal. Yeah.
0: But...
1: Sex, drugs, rock and roll, and TMJ.
0: That's it, man.
1: Sex, drugs, rock and roll, arthritis, colitis, and...
0: I know.
2: Yeah, the ibuprofen tour.
1: And my jaw clicks when I hit a high note.
0: Oh, man. Those were the good old days. Yeah, and
1: Keith Richards is just like, you bunch of pussies.
0: Seriously, bro.
1: Punks.
0: Grow up.
1: TMJ surgery.
0: Grow up.
1: I'm 95 years old.
0: Yeah.
1: I've got a permanently implanted heroin needle in one arm. You're taking jaw surgery, bunch of punks.
2: Like the way you have kidney dialysis. I was reading a story in there
1: that Lemmy from Motorhead was dying.
0: Oh,
1: and he had heard that another rock and roller had gotten some kind of transfusion in Switzerland, and it had helped him. So Lemmy had reached out to this institute somewhere in Europe to get the transfusion. They told him, no, man, if you got real blood, it'd kill you. You've got too many drugs in your system. Real blood would literally kill you.
0: Really?
2: Whoa.
0: You're like, you're not
1: the clean
0: you're
1: stuff.
0: You're not pure enough.
1: It'll throw your body into some kind of shock, man. There's only two or three humans on this planet we can get blood from, and Keith Richards needs his.
0: That's funny. I guess it makes sense. You can't
1: that clean
0: you can't
1: blood, man. You're not ready for this.
0: You're not ready for that pure. Your body can't handle that. That's funny. All right, 210-656-3776 is the phone number. Coming up in the next hour, we're going to talk to Steve Fezzik about some of the games this weekend in the world of the NFL. But we do have some college football that is interesting, intriguing this weekend. Namely, the LSU Ole Miss game, a battle of top 10 teams, number 7 LSU, number 8 Ole Miss. And now there's a weird cloud around it that suddenly maybe LSU's quarterback isn't going to play.
1: Out of nowhere. So nothing on his injury report at all until Wednesday afternoon. The first report comes out, and he went from healthy to doubtful with no explanation as to injury. And they don't have to. I mean, this is college, and they have HIPAA. But considering the source, considering the rivalry, this just feels like strategery to me. And, it feels like Lane Kiffin is just trying to throw something out there that he gonna play. And whatever the ramifications are, whether it be some kind of fine from the SEC, which, by God, if they can get Lane Kiffin, they're gonna. Let me tell you, if there was SEC speed cop, you don't drive over more than a mile over the speed limit, Lane, because they're coming for you. They're going to watch everything that they do. And I think Lane's just flipping them off.
0: Do we have my sound up here, Vic?
3: Laptop?
0: Yeah.
3: Yeah, go ahead.
0: All right.
4: What do you make of Sam Levitt being listed as doubtful?
5: You know what your reputation has to be, Greeny, to list your starting quarterback, your big portal edition quarterback, as doubtful, and the point spread on the game doesn't even move? Do you understand what your reputation has to be in the public sphere for that to be the case? So I'll kind of echo what Pete Thamel said there. Everyone, Ole Miss side and frankly the LSU side, has a healthy layer of skepticism about this. I will say, if you go back and watch last week, and then you talk about after the game, there were some rumors, maybe like some upper body injury. But this announcement of doubtful on the injury report when it was released yesterday was kind of out of left field, even to people who cover LSU. Like, I'm normally hitting them up. They're hitting me up asking me about it. Remember, Kiffin has a radio show tonight. Mm-hmm. You know, one of those old school deals where he actually takes phone calls from fans. So that'll be fun. I'm sure we'll learn everything we need to know by tonight.
4: Listen, I mean, we're sort of joking around here because it is sort of a joke. The reality of it is, if the young man is hurt, then he's hurt. And no one wants to take that lightly. No one is trying to do that. But the reality of the coach in question here, Will, is that everyone's reaction was, I don't buy it. That's just the initial reaction that you have, is that you don't believe what the coach is telling us, and we'll see if it changes between now and Saturday. What was your reaction, Will?
6: Look, all is fair in love and war, and this is a war for Lane Kiffin. It's a war for Ole Miss, too. I mean, you got defensive players getting served in the parking lot, a defensive end who left Ole Miss. He got served yesterday. Nothing is outside of the boundaries of what Lane Kiffin can do here. I don't think it's unfair at all to question if Sam Levitt is even hurt. If he is, obviously T's and P's. We'll consider that if that is the actual case. But everybody, to Josh's point, too, like, what kind of reputation do you have that nobody even blinks? They just think, oh, here goes Lane Kiffin. He's trolling us again.
0: I mean, that's so that's the first guy you heard was Josh Pate, who's a college football writer. The second guy you heard was Will Compton from Bussin' with the Boys. But it seems like no one is buying it.
7: No.
0: And Josh Pate was right. Like, the line has moved slightly. It's gone from -3 to a juiced -2.5. So it's a very slight move, but it's a move. And my guess is we'll find out that it's only Thursday. There'll be another.
1: It's only Thursday.
0: He can give something out tomorrow tomorrow he can say, okay, now he's, questionable.
1: Lane Kiffin good for college football?
0: Of course. Yeah.
1: I think we can all agree
0: I love villains.
1: We need this. I think we can all agree that while individually we hate Kiffin because he's still Lane Kiffin, but as a whole, this is fun. As a whole, I don't mind this one bit.
0: Also, like, I mean, how many coaches who don't have a national title would you take over Lane Kiffin?
1: Oh, I'll be honest with you, Lane Kiffin, if I was an AD, I'd never hire him. I'd never hire him. I could find somebody that can do some of the stuff he does. Not all of them.
0: I see why people keep hiring him, because he is such a great coach.
1: But you have to know that when he leaves, he's going to leave your program in rubble.
0: Yeah. Probably.
1: And if you accept that fact and understand the highs that you're going to get, because you're going to win games and you're going to
0: out-recruit everybody.
1: And you're going to get TV and you're going to get a bunch of love. But when it's over, he's going to take half your stuff.
0: And nobody knows how to work the system.
1: Yeah.
0: Especially even this new system, like where guys like Dabo are like, it's scary. Lane Kiffin's a wheeler and dealer. Like, he knows what's up, man.
1: So Ole Miss knows that what they had is going to burn out here in about a year once all the Kiffin guys leave and all the Lane Kiffin money and glory and all that. So they're going to be left in a lurch, and they're one of the few schools in the history of man that have had an opportunity the very next year they got ghosted by a coach to go extract a little bit of revenge.
0: Yeah.
1: And what a glorious thing they've got. And I hope that they get every penny's worth of revenge out of this, because they're doing what so many schools have felt because their guy got poached or whatever, and you never get to play them. They go someplace else or whatever happens. They get the literal revenge game the next year, man.
0: Well, right now, you're saying it like it's a good thing. I think by Sunday morning, they're going to be going, I wish we didn't have to play that game.
1: I think that, well, now the outcome be damned. I'd like to see Ole Miss win it. But just the fact that it's a thing, that we do get this, especially against the guy that is obviously the most hated man in college football since Steve Spurrier. I mean, we haven't had a guy that can literally turn a ratings thing around just as a coach. I don't care if your team's any good. I just pay to watch Spurrier, and I'll pay to watch Kiffin just because he's going to do something at some point to piss everybody who hates him off.
0: Yeah. Oh, and I understand why, if he doesn't coach at your school, why people don't like him.
1: Oh, yeah.
0: I get it. He's not a favorable character. There's some, like, Sark falls into that same thing. I think there's a lot of people who feel that way about Lincoln Riley. Dan Lanning, for sure. Like, I don't like Dan Lanning at all. James Franklin is certainly another,
1: he's yours.
0: A villain. But that's great for college football, I think.
1: It is.
0: You know, I don't want a bunch of nice guy coaches. No, like, as great of a guy as Elko is, I think you need some...
1: No, we had gone the other direction. See, this Elko is what happens when you go get that other thing. When you go get the Lane Kiffin, or you name the... When Lincoln Riley left OU, and you're like, I just run the damn football and win games, and I don't want to deal with all the other crap. So you get a Mike Elko after you had a Jimbo Elliott. After you had a Lane Kiffin, you go get a guy that's solid. Look at the guy that Ole Miss kept. He's a Mike Elko, just younger and thinner. Run the damn football and play defense, and enough of this fun stuff that wins titles. We're not going to do that. We're just going to win some football games and just be boring for a little bit, because that excitement stuff is expensive. and it burns out your program. We just want to be middle of the road. Right now, LSU's on that other side. We're going to party. And then they're gonna get burned down. They might have a ring to show for it. They probably will. But trust me, when it's over, LSU will be just in rubble.
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9: Good morning. Working a couple of trouble spots. Route 410 westbound approaching McCullough. Accident right lane. 7-8 minute delay has you slow from Harry Wurzbach. 35 northbound that off ramp to 90 Nogalitos just south of downtown. That wreck has the right shoulder of the ramp to get on the I-10 block. 1604 northbound Calabria to Houseman. Right now about a 15-17 minute commute. I'm Debbie Alcacer, KTSA Time Saver Traffic.
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14: 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The exact nature of Leavitt's injury is unclear. He did complete last week's win over Louisiana Tech. More news to follow. I'm Rob Thompson for 94.1 San Antonio Sports Star.
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0: see what's going on with Stephon Diggs?
1: Apart from not playing football?
0: Well, he's playing football.
1: Well, he got a touchdown last week.
0: Yeah, he's there.
2: All right.
1: I mean,
0: but his sexual assault accuser wants the legal battle moved to a courthouse that's
2: what?
0: Not in, you know, not where the where he plays.
1: Trying to get a change of venue?
0: Yeah, or? Looking for a change of ear because he fears that the jury would be full of NFL fans trying to protect the hometown guy. I don't know if you're aware.
1: That's not going to work.
0: I don't know if you're aware of the sexual assault accuser, but his name is Christopher Griffith.
1: Mm-hmm.
0: And
2: Family Guy?
0: Christopher Griffith?
2: Oh,
0: it's it's Uncle Chris from Family Guy. Yeah, it's Peter's brother. Christopher filed court docs asking for the ongoing lawsuit against Stephon Diggs for alleged sexual battery to be moved in a courthouse further away from the Commanders Stadium in Prince George's County, Maryland.

He claims that the jury will be drawn from a community that includes a number of Commanders season ticket holders, stadium employees, and fans with a rooting or possibly a financial interest in Stephon remaining a player in good standing on the team. In his motion, he and Stephon's connection to the Commanders matter because jurors will be assessing whether Christopher's claims that Stephon drugged and sexually battered him are true or fabricated.

0: issues and achieving a just result.
1: Sure.
0: He says this motion is just yet another sideshow that was designed to garner media attention.
1: I think the lawyer wanted a little bit of press time.
0: Mm-hmm.
1: Make sure he got to mention digs and sexual assault and drugs and all this stuff to the media. So he's doing his own little thing to sour the pool.
0: Well, the way this whole thing started was this Christopher guy came, or Christopher Griffiths came out and said that I was sexually assaulted in 2023 by Stefon Diggs, and Stefon Diggs sued him and said, "Hey, that's you can't, that's defamation." Well, normally that's when things end. Like if it is a made up thing, normally it ends because the guy's like, "Well, you know, I may have said this, but no, I don't want to get sued over it." Well, instead, Christopher Griffith countersued and accused him of drugging and drugging him and masturbating in front of him, and then having him beat up by others to keep quiet about it. So now we've got a whole trial situation here. Mm-hmm. It's one of the, I think it was like everybody thought it would just go away once there was it got brought up that this might go out to the courts, and this guy doubled down and said, No, Bubba, I'm willing to take you to court, which means there's going to be evidence brought up, and we'll see.
1: Yeah, you're going to have to show some evidence, and it's going to go down in Prince George's County.
0: Yeah.
1: It's not going to get moved.
0: Now, I will say it's weird because this happened at a time when Stefon Diggs didn't play for the Washington Commanders,
1: mm-hmm.
0: but Stefon Diggs is from the D.C. area, so it does kind of it throws a wrench into things, but... If I were a pro football player, the last thing I want is sexual allegations from a dude hanging over me all season long.
1: That's why that's why the attorney was standing. Well, that's why that lawyer was standing out in front of the courthouse letting everybody saying Steph Diggs, sexual assault, male, all this kind of stuff. Because this is no matter what, they're chasing a little bit of money.
0: Oh, I'm sure.
1: I'll shut up.
0: It also doesn't mean that he's, you know.
1: I'm not saying he's not guilty.
0: Yeah. But
2: we'll never know.
1: We'll know. We're trying. He's trying to get there. But the fact of the matter is, I bet we'll never know.
0: Yeah, they'll. You think it'll get settled outside of court?
1: I get a sense there's probably a dollar figure out there that both can agree on.
0: Okay, that's my guess as well. Because
1: that's not good for the Commanders. That's not good for. This isn't good for anybody.
0: But I'll also say this. You settle out of court for something. Anytime rape charges or sexual assault charges get settled, my first thought is, yeah, he did it.
1: Yeah.
2: Oh, yeah.
0: I mean, that's not right. I know it's, I'm not saying that's fair, but like,
2: that's just what you think.
0: Instinctually, yeah. That's where my mind goes. Like, so you're telling me there was they pushed a number across a table to make it go away, and you said, yes, let's make this go away. Where, because in my mind, and now mind you, I'm not a rich and famous athlete or rock star or movie star. In my mind, if someone accused me of rape and I didn't do it, I'm going to fight until you throw me in prison because if I didn't do it, I don't want my name being drugged. I'm damn sure not going to look at a number and go, okay, here, I'll give you money for accusing me of rape. Mm. That just makes me feel like it's a win for.
1: I think a lot of people say that. And then they realize people have pretty short-term memory. And, you know, you're probably not, once this is over and the NDA is in place, nobody's ever going to talk about it again. And it'll just kind of pass into the ether. And then you look at, and you take it, and that's pretty true. And then you go, well, let's talk about the cost of this. If we do take this to trial, my lawyer's going to charge me, I don't know, $1,000 an hour for court time. This might be a 5-day trial. I'm already looking at $25,000, $50,000 just to defend myself and get an innocent that no one will know about. I mean, if it comes out that I'm not guilty, it'll be a blip, but nobody's going to think about it again. All they're going to remember, no matter what, was I was accused. So $10,000 of this, $10,000 of that, and I don't have to go to trial. I'll just pay the money and just hope for short-term memory loss and let everybody fade into the past.
0: When I say Deshaun Watson, what's the first thing that comes to mind?
1: Well, keep in mind.
0: And he paid off a bunch of women, didn't get found guilty.
1: They kept coming, too. I mean,
0: it's like...
1: He should have. I don't know. At that point, you're doomed. And, I mean,
0: Ben Roethlisberger, he made a settlement outside of court. Kobe Bryant made a settlement outside of court.
1: And we carried on.
0: We did, eventually.
1: Well, we never talked about it again in polite company. Everybody's talking about their careers flourished. It didn't slow them down any.
0: People are still certainly talking.

0: talking about it with Deshaun.
1: Well, Deshaun, he's still, you're right. But he is going to be the poster child of this. But when we think about Ben, he put on the yellow jacket.
0: Yeah.
1: Kobe would have put on the yellow jacket or the orange jacket. And he did, actually. I mean, it's just a sidebar to the total story of these guys. And I think if I'm your attorney or representative, I'm like, look, it sounds awful. And your name's going to be connected to this from now on, no matter what. But pay him, and let's not talk about this ever again.
0: I'd have a hard time with that. I would have a hard time with that. All right. 210-656-3776. 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
1: NCR.
2: Clap your hands, everybody, if you got what it takes. Because I'm Curtis Blow, and I want you to know that these are the breaks.

0: How old were you when this came out, Vic?
1: About 12.
2: What year? 82? 81? What year did this
1: Yeah, start? I would say. I don't know what year, but it feels about that. I bought a 45 of it, so.
0: If your woman steps out with another man. And she runs. It's one of the weirder stories I've found.
3: 1980.
1: Oh, I was 9.
0: I was 0 years old then. A mom and a son have been arrested. A domestic dispute last month resulted in the discovery of something weird about Christine Clemens, who's 46 years old, and her son, Shane, 22 years old. They live in a Lakeland, Florida mobile home with Christina's husband, Terry.
2: A Lakeland, Florida mobile home.
0: I always, like, Terry sounds like the guy who, like, your stepdad who drinks all your Mountain Dew and does loud sex on your mom. Like, you can hear it through the door. It's terrible. And he, like, you come home and you're like, oh, I just want my Mountain Dew out of the fridge. And Terry drank it. And he laughs at you and calls you a little bitch for crying about your Mountain Dew.
1: Mountain Dew.
0: And then he goes and does your mom real loud.
2: Lakeland is directly between Tampa and Orlando. It's like the midpoint.
0: That's a bad place to be. That's a bad place to be.
2: Central Florida. It's Central Florida swamps. It's not a pretty place, is Lakeland.
0: Well, what was going on in this trailer park in Lakeland, Florida is not pretty either, Rob. You see, Christina Clemens was having a ongoing sexual relationship with her 22-year-old son.
2: Mm-hmm. That's what Lakeland's known for.
1: Taboo sex.
0: Now, the good here's her in her defense. Their sexual relationship didn't start until after he turned 18.
1: Oh, that's better.
0: Yeah, so it's like, oh, hey, it's okay, hey. I mean,
2: well, at least he was a consenting adult.
0: Yeah. The very explicit report notes that the duo engaged in all sorts of sexual acts, used adult toys on each other, and there were cameras in the living room and bedroom to record the incidents, which seems like a bit of a misstep. If you were doing something like that, I don't know. If I were ever to do something that would ever be talked about on a radio show thousands of miles away from my home as like one of the most disgusting things I've ever heard about, I don't think I'd record it with a video camera.
2: Well, you're trying to make sense out of nonsense. Yeah. You're acting like that you can be crazy most of the time, but every now and then you go, you know, the most non-crazy thing I can do right now is not record this.
0: So. Now, here's Shane's defense.
1: Jeez.
0: Shane said, hey, man, I didn't grow up with Christina, but once I turned 18, I rekindled my relationship with her. Shane said he was unaware that Christina was his biological mother and had asked her to have sex. She said no, due to her being his mom. Eventually, she got past that, and they were able to do it. Christina reportedly told investigators they had sex on at least 100 separate occasions. In a recorded jail phone call, Christina asked Shane if he wanted to, quote, stop doing what we do, adding that she intended to delete all the evidence from her son's phone. She also directed him to recant a confession he made to her husband of 10 years. You need to tell Terry that you're a liar, and you only said that because you were mad. They are scheduled to be arraigned in the coming weeks.
2: Well, if you watch Game of Thrones, I imagine they're royalty.
0: They don't look like Targaryens.
2: I think they might be royalty. I think that that's why this is going on.
0: And like, it's so obvious that they are mother and son that if I were to show you a picture of them,
2: I don't.
0: The only thing that you would be able to tell that's different between them is one has a beard. Otherwise. They might, they're twins. I mean, look at this. But now switch the beard to the other person. They're now twins.
1: You
0: right?
1: Gross.
0: Yeah.
1: Look like cavemen.
0: I'm trying to think what could be, what's the worst thing that you could get caught doing that would get put on the internet?
2: This might be
0: and live forever.
2: That anything short of being an FBI director being questioned about your bestiality beliefs. This might be it right here.
0: Yeah. He told the cops that he was tired of having sexual intercourse with his mother, and he had planned to cut the relationship off.
2: Well, I'm glad cooler heads are prevailing.
0: Yeah, well, I mean, it gets old after
2: He's
0: a while.
2: He's the deep thinker of the family.
0: After 100 times, apparently, it got old to him. What?
2: That's Florida, man.
0: Florida's so wild, dude. It is so wild. All right. 210-656-3776. We have 1 hour of programming left on a small Friday.
3: Woo!
0: Including a chat with Steve Fezzik out of Vegas. We're going to see what we can try to make some money on this weekend in the NFL. 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
1: Good morning. Working a couple of trouble spots. Loop 410 westbound approaching McCullough. Accident right lane. 7-8 minute delay has you slow from Harry Wurzbach. 35 northbound that off ramp to 90 Nogalitos just south of downtown. That wreck has the right shoulder of the ramp to get on the I-10 block. 1604 northbound to Labor to Hausman. Right now about a 15-17 minute commute. I'm Debbie Alcacer, KTSA Time Saver Traffic.
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12: In the NFL, we have football tonight. It's going to be a good one. The game pits the Buffalo Bills against the Detroit Lions in Buffalo's brand new shiny stadium. Both teams are 1-0, and you can catch the game right here, pregame, starting at 6:30. In Houston, Texas news, wide receiver Nico Collins was limited in practice with a hamstring injury and is undergoing tests to see the severity, according to KPRC's Aaron Wilson.
0: From the studios of San Antonio Sports Star, this is the AJ and Rob Show with AJ Hoffman and Rob Thompson on 94.1 San Antonio Sports Star.

0: morning, everybody. 9:01 here on the AJ and Rob show. And a little follow-up to that last story, which was disgusting. But it's worth noting that also this week in Florida news, House Bill 733 died in the state Senate.
1: And that would have...
0: Well, there's a rule right now in Florida, a law in Florida that prohibits marriage between siblings, prevents you from marrying your niece, your nephew, or your grandparents. House Bill 733 was trying to add first cousins to the list. Make sure, you know,
1: settle down. I need a date to homecoming.
0: Of your grandparents, a direct descendant of your grandfather, that's the no-go.
1: Well, that's eliminating some of the dating pool. That got shot down, I'm pretty sure.
0: It got shot down. They decided, let's leave that open.
1: I have enough trouble meeting women. At least cousins, I can find their phone number.
0: So Florida remains one of 16 states that have no restrictions on first cousin marriage. Wow. I'm going to let's play a little game here where you guys guess the states that allow first cousin marriages.
1: Can a banjo play their state song?
2: Kentucky.
0: Kentucky, shockingly not allowed.
2: Tennessee,
0: shockingly not allowed.
1: Let's see. We got West Virginia, which I'm sure is more than willing to allow you. I'd say Arkansas, probably pretty willing to let you find.
0: None of those that you've named.
1: No Louisiana. Wow. Not in Louisiana either.
0: Nope.
1: How are they going to maintain
2: that? Are they southern? Bayou? They're not southern states then.
1: So well, like Vermont?
0: Vermont, you can marry your cousin. Mm-hmm. The states are Alabama.
1: Well, I would have headed. Okay, well, I would have gotten that one.
0: Alaska.
1: I would have gotten that one.
0: This one you wouldn't have gotten. California.
2: Really?
0: Yeah. Colorado.
1: I wouldn't have gotten that one either.
2: Oh, no, yeah.
0: Florida.
1: Let's see.
2: Yeah.
0: Georgia.
1: Yeah, I'd have gotten that one.
0: Hawaii. Maryland. This one's surprising, too. Massachusetts. New Jersey. New Mexico. New York.
1: What?
0: New York. You're allowed to marry your first cousin. Rhode Island, South Carolina, Vermont, and Virginia. I don't know what is a double first cousin?
2: Double first cousin.
0: Because it says here, North Carolina, but North Carolina has an addendum. First cousin marriages are allowed, but not double first cousins.
1: A double first cousins are people who share both sets of grandparents because two siblings from one family marry two siblings from another family. So that'd be like a small town where everybody's related.
2: Oh, like the Whitakers?
0: So like if me and my brother married sisters.
1: And then those kids.
0: Okay, that makes
1: sense. Yeah, so that'd be the double first cousin. Yeah,
0: that's a good call, avoiding that. That's too much.
2: God, man, this world.
1: I'm curious, I can understand, some religions like Amish, and I don't know what's going on in Hawaii or any of the Inuits up or First Nations up in Alaska. Their traditions I don't understand, but I'm not going to question. I can understand. But what's your justification for not passing a law here? I don't know why. Because obviously I think people fought to let him in. We can't have this. And they said, no, we're going to allow this. And then they say, this is why. I wonder what the why is.
0: I'm a big believer when it comes to politics that you should, a politician's job is to direct the will of his constituents. Now, I believe that's how it should be. That's generally not how it is, but that's how it, because of, because there's money involved and there's corporations paying things off. This is one of those where clearly, in Florida, the lawmakers are following the will of their constituents, but I don't think they should be. I think they should draw a line. Some corporate money needs to come in. Some lobby needs to come in against cousin Marion and say, hey, guys, we got to nip this in the bud. Like, Walt Disney should do it. Like, Disney World should come in and say, hey, hey, we can't have any cousin marrying. We got to get rid of this.
1: Well,
0: and
1: well, there was a time you had to have a blood test. You don't have to do that anymore, right? You don't have to have a blood test to get married.
0: No, I didn't know you've ever had to do that.
1: Yeah, back in the day, and it wasn't that long ago you had to
3: get a blood test. If you were compatible or...
1: Or to make sure you're not sharing some genetics.
3: Right.
0: Really?
1: And then in some of the... And as far as for the Catholic Church, and I'm sure for other religions, you had to go to the church, and they had to go look back and see, okay, make sure you guys aren't related in some way because they were the ones keeping the records.
0: Huh. I never knew that. Like, I just assume like it was one of those things. Like, you know, obviously you're not allowed to marry your cousin, but it's almost like the honor system. Like, hey, if we have this wedding, somebody's going to tell on us that we're cousins or something. Like, I didn't know you ever had to take like blood tests. That sounds crazy.
1: You did. You had to go physically go give blood.
0: You know what that means? There was an epidemic, and they were like, "All right, we gotta find a way to stop this."
1: I do get that there were times when there just weren't that many people around.
0: There, trust me, there's plenty of people. Come on.
1: But at some point, there was a justification to say no, and they said, no, we're not going to make that illegal. We've decided upon further consideration that we're going to allow certain times when you can marry your cousin.
0: It's just wild to think that, like, somebody in that on that House Senate or the State Senate said,
1: No, let's not go too far here.
0: All in favor? And he was like, oh,
3: I don't know.
1: I just got a call from my Uncle Daddy John.
0: Oh, man.
1: Come on, Uncle Daddy.
0: What should I say here? All opposed? I'd be like, I'm opposed to cousin marriage. I'm against it. But then everybody's like, oh, look at that. He must be from South Florida. Miami type,
3: he from the Keys.
0: He don't know how we live here up in the Panhandle. He don't know what it's like up here in Tallahassee. Florida is such a funny state because as different as the different parts of Texas are.
3: Mm-hmm.
0: I mean, if you watch Miami Vice and you think that's what Florida is,
3: yeah, no,
0: I got news for you. No. Florida, look, most of Florida is Southern Alabama. Most of it is just, it's an extension of Alabama.
1: And made worse by the fact that nobody's from there.
0: Yeah.
1: Nobody is from Florida. They all came and decided we're going to make Florida ours.
3: Isn't that God's waiting room?
1: Dude.
3: All the old people go, right? That's where we're going to go.
0: Oh, boy. All right. 210-656-3776. 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
5: Good morning. As you head into your midday commute on Loop 410, southbound at the off-ramp to Highway 90. That's a stall, broken down, the off-ramp partially blocked. A vehicle fire that's been tapped out on 35 northbound, the on-ramp from Rittiman, that is blocked. And 281 northbound at Josephine Grayson Street, that stall taking up a right lane. I'm Debbie Elkisoo, KTSA, Time Saver Traffic.
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4: Hey, I need us to have some outrage here.
5: Can I be as outraged as I was at Arch Manning for laughing at a fake?
4: I'm gonna be at least that much outrage.
5: All right.
4: At least that much.
5: Can I, like as much as a green dildo on a WNBA court?
4: At least that much.
5: All right. My panties are in a wad.
4: Well, you remember the last couple of days we've talked about how Sydney Sweeney set women's sports back 20 years by having huge boobs. It's really offensive to women for...
5: It also affects her jump shot. She just can't get her elbows out of the way.
4: No, it's true.
5: It really ruins her game.
4: It's true. And like a scoop shot.
5: Yeah, just
4: good luck.
5: No, it's pretty to watch, but it's just not effective.
4: She tried. Imagine her trying to play softball, Sydney Sweeney. There's no hope.
5: I often have.
4: There's no hope.
5: I just watch her running at me as a first baseman.
4: The Florida State swim and dive team has gotten a little attention here. They did a photo shoot. Now, I mean, they are the swim and dive team, so they for them to be in swimsuits is not unusual.
5: They're wearing the prescribed attire.
4: Right. And in some of the photos in the photo shoot, it doesn't seem like wildly inappropriate. Like, for instance, Rob, this looks like a...
5: Oh, I'm looking at him. I'm already there.
4: There's like a few gals who look to just be on a swim team. Where it gets weird is, as you scroll through the photos, you get to one where they're all kind of turned to the side, and you're seeing a
5: back nakedity.
4: You're seeing a little ass meat. And then there's one where they're turned all the way around, and you're seeing full ass meat. And you might say, well, listen, this is just their uniform. It's not overly sexual. It's not meant to arouse. It's just meant.
5: What about when they're riding each other like horses?
4: That's the one that really threw me. Like when the girl put on a cowboy hat and her teammate got down on all fours and the girl in the cowboy hat rode her like a horsey. Is that sexualizing women's sports?
5: I'm sexualizing her right now.
4: Is that allowed? I don't know. Do we need to be outraged over this? Is my question, because that feels like it's setting women's sports back, doesn't it?
5: Well, how? Because if they're selling posters and they're using the money to further their sports career,
4: Rob,
5: how is that setting them back?
4: I assure you it is not setting them back.
5: I think it's
4: drawing interest to their sport, which I've never had any reason in my life to consider the Florida State women's swimming and diving team, and they just got me talking about them.
5: I'm more interested.
4: They would have never been able to do it.
5: Really interested, and then not so interested. I lose interest rather suddenly.
4: Yeah.
5: It's funny how that works.
4: Yeah.
5: Really interested, and then really not interested at all. Kind of hungry, kind of sleepy.
4: Vic, do you think it sexualizes women when one of the teammates is riding the other one like a pony wearing a cowboy hat?
6: Nah.
4: No, it's very normal.
6: Yeah, that's normal.
4: That's just swim stuff.
5: Isn't that one of their events?
4: That's just swimming stuff. Like, it's just regular, it's sports, man. It's not a big deal.
6: I went to the restroom and walked in on this.
4: Yeah. Well, you're always in the restroom. Yeah, I don't know what to help you. I don't know how to tell you that. Like, you're going to walk in on all kinds of conversations when you live in the restroom. All right. 210-656-3776. When we come back, we'll see what's going on in Hollywood. It's the AJ and Rob Show, 94.1.
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5: In college football news, surprising update out of LSU as starting quarterback Sam Leavitt is doubtful for Saturday's much-anticipated rivalry game with Ole Miss. The exact nature of Leavitt's injury is unclear. He did complete last week's win over Louisiana Tech. More news to follow. I'm Rob Thompson for 94.1 San Antonio Sports Star.
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0: found another folder the other night. Oh. Yeah. And I know you
1: like it too. It's also a mainstay on the main stage. Oh, yeah.
2: Yeah, that's right. I gotta have you. Oh, yes,
1: I do. All right. Here's where we like to see what's going on in Hollywood. Boy, Macklemore, still in the news.
0: Still?
1: This might be the most productive beef in music history. Macklemore puts up the $1 million that he was going to make for doing the tour.
3: This is a brilliant move.
1: Put it up for the Palestine Relief Aid. The Palestine Relief Aid Fund. And he challenged Bob Kraft to do the same.
3: Brilliant move.
1: Which I don't think Bob Kraft will do.
3: I think he will.
1: Okay.
3: I think he will.
1: Okay.
3: He's a billionaire. He's dropping $100 on the floor.
1: That's true, but I mean...
3: I think he will. I think this got ugly for Kraft, and I think Kraft needs to kind of step into the void. I think he'll do it. And it was a brilliant move by Macklemore. He comes off looking even better, no matter what stance you're on. If he can bring in another $1 million for anybody's help, even the people you hate, I mean, my goodness.
1: Maybe so. Maybe so. Kim Kardashian is speaking out about the Paris jewel heist. You remember that 2016 robbery?
3: Of her? The one where she got robbed? Yeah. Or the one where they still haven't found all the jewels?
0: They robbed her house? Right?
3: No, they robbed her in a hotel room. Remember, they all had those motorcycle helmets on, and they busted into her room and all of her jewels during Fashion Week?
0: Didn't they catch them?
3: Yeah, they caught them. I think they got all that stuff back, didn't they?
0: I remember. Well, when was it when they said, Paris has some good coke?
1: I don't
0: remember that.
1: I don't really understand this, because the Paris court announced on Tuesday that they awarded €1, which is $1.15, mm-hmm. to Kim Kardashian for having been the victim of an armed robbery.
0: Mm.
1: That was the amount of compensation she had asked for. She had sought to move on since the court last year found 8 people guilty of their roles in what she described as the most terrifying experience of her life. Now imagine that. A woman who's been married to Kanye West said that getting her jewelry stolen was more terrifying.
3: Well, I've seen a video of a circumstance that scared me.
1: Yeah, that would be
3: what was his name?
1: Ray J.
3: That seemed pretty horrifying.
1: The court awarded a former receptionist at the hotel $126,000. Kardashian had been staying at that hotel when the robbery gang targeted her.
0: Mm-hmm.
1: She had been traumatized as well. The receptionist had sought $650,000 in damages and interest.
3: Who are they getting this money from? The robbers or the state?
1: I think from the state.
3: Oh, okay.
0: Wow.
3: Okay, that's why she asked for nothing, because they knew that if you ask for anything, they're not going to give you anything.
1: The court also awarded 50,000 euros. They awarded the hotel 50,000 euros. It awarded €1 to Kardashian's stylist, who happened to be there during the robbery. And I don't really understand why, like, if they're giving out money left, I mean, I guess, like she said, the Kardashians just didn't, they wanted to get it over with.
3: They must have some sort of compassion fund in France, or they pay you back for the crimes committed against you. I can't imagine where this money is coming from.
1: I don't know. From the French people. Couldn't happen to better guys.
3: If you get robbed and you get made whole by the community around you, that's crazy.
1: Do you think Wimby has to pay some of that?
3: If he robs somebody.
1: No, I think his taxes have to pay some of it.
3: Yeah,
1: I guess.
3: Some of it.
1: You know what happened 5 years ago today? The passing of Norm MacDonald.
3: Oh, Sniglets.
1: Oh, funny guy. I love Norm MacDonald.
0: Ridiculous.
1: I saw that 5 years since. I hate cancer. I'm against cancer, Vic. I hope you never die of cancer, Vic.
0: Thanks, man.
1: Norm MacDonald, one of the worst things. But yeah,
0: it almost got me.
1: But it couldn't.
0: Nope.
1: It couldn't. But 5 years since he passed. So that's a.
0: Wow.
1: Yeah. It's life comes at you fast. But, and finally, Spider-Man's Brand New Day has officially overtaken Star Wars Force Awakens as the highest grossing movie of all time.
3: Absolutely
1: at crazy. Domestic box office. The Force Awakens had spent more than a decade as the biggest movie ever at the North American box office. It was at $936 million. And now, as of yesterday, 47 days in theaters, 936.77 million for Spider-Man Brand New Day. That's incredible. A Spider-Man movie. I think it's going to hit a billion. I would imagine.
3: I can't imagine it won't.
1: If it stays in theaters for a little longer, because I think, and that's what it says. Now the question is, will it have the endurance to become the first movie in history to generate $1 billion at the domestic box office? Although that might be unlikely at this point without a re-release. Globally, it's earned $2.45 billion. The third highest grossing global movie of all time, only behind 2009 Avatar made $2.9 billion, and Avengers Endgame made $2.7 billion. It's now ahead of Avatar The Way of Water, which made $2.3 billion, and Titanic, which made $2.2 billion.
3: Well, you figure it'll stay in theaters through Christmas.
1: You think so?
3: Yeah, I would.
1: I think it stays in theaters till the next Marvel movie comes out.
3: You can tuck those things back in those little tiny theaters. You know, you come to see one movie that's sold out, and you hadn't seen that or been a minute. I think I'd leave it in there because I'd want the record. I'm going to do everything I can to leave it in theaters long enough.
1: Maybe
3: to
1: get so. This thing. Yeah, I'm guessing some people have seen it and seen it again, and they're like, it's enough.
3: On a holiday period, I'd put it through Thanksgiving and Christmas when people traditionally go anyway, and just see if we can break this record.
1: How about that? Marvel apparently needed a win. After 2025 did not go well for them. Captain America, Brave New World, and the Fantastic Four First Steps.
3: Yeah, those sucked.
1: Missed. And then it says the comic book empire will build on the success of Spider-Man with Avengers Doomsday, which reunites just about every superhero you can think of and reintroduces Robert Downey Jr. not as Iron Man, but as Dr. Doom. That'll happen in December. So that's probably when they decide to...
3: Well, at least it'll be that last theater down at the very end that has 20 people and a vomit stain in the first row.
1: Yeah, that is my guess as well. All right. 210-656-3776. We got a special edition of the Daily Lines coming up. Steve Fezzik is going to join us and talk the betting world, talk what's going on out in Vegas right now. Week 2 of the NFL. 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

0: What a day it's been. Tomorrow's a football Friday. That's always a good feeling. Today's a football Thursday and a Bills Thursday. Go Bills.
1: Did you wash that jersey off yet?
0: No. Well, yeah, I have washed it. I haven't taken it back out. I'll only wear it to a game. I don't have any use for it other than that, I don't think. It's the only time you're allowed to wear a jersey, right?
1: Well, you are in San Antonio.
0: You
1: can wear a jersey whenever you'd like.
0: I guess you're right.
1: Young man, you go forth and conquer.
0: I guess you're right. Vic wears his jersey on any game day. He's like, it's game day, break out his CD Lamb jersey. Maybe I should do that. I don't know. But no, I'm a big believer in you wear it to the game. That's allowed. Everything else is a little, I don't know. Not my style. All right. In this segment, we like to do a little thing called the Daily Lines. And on Thursdays, we do it a little special because we go out to Las Vegas to talk to my friend, professional sports bettor, one of the best ever to do it, two-time Westgate Super Contest champion, Mr. Steve Fezzik, joins us on the program. Fez, how are you, sir?
2: You know, AJ, people used to say back in 2005, well, what the heck makes you think you're any better than all these bookmakers and everyone else? And then they started winning all these contests. And then people are like a poker player that has success. They're like, well, that guy might be lousy at a bunch of stuff, but I guess he's pretty good with the sports betting.
0: And Steve, for people who don't know, Steve was like, he had a big time job. He's like an actuary out in LA. And he just decided like he was tired of that life and wanted to bet on football and like gave up his career to go become a football handicapper, and I guess it's worked out so far, right? And it's probably a little less boring than being an actuary.
2: Well, an actuary is a boring accountant. You know, I had a friend, my friend Mike was an actuary in the Woodlands, Texas, worked for Hewitt Associates. He became a professional gambler. It's not for everyone, and he did it for like 8 years and just didn't want to do it anymore. So it all depends upon, but for me, I get paid to do this. Absolutely.
0: Yeah, hard to beat. And the perks aren't bad either when you can get a clean account that you can get down on and you get the

0: general, but you want to make sure you react some. Detroit, though, coming off an overtime game in week one seems not ideal. And the Bills, I think, exceeded expectations in week one. What do you make of this line move, and do you think it stops here at 5.5?
1: I think it goes to 6. Everyone knows you lose in overtime, and then you got to play on the road on Thursday. It's one of those trends that has really been profitable to fade that team, and it makes a lot of sense that a team, you know, gave full effort on Sunday, and now they got that short week in travel and huge injuries. I'm with Dr. Chow's group, SICPicks.com, only place to get my picks. Don't go to my website. That's not me, AJ. That's someone pretending to be me. So only at SICPicks. But three linemen down for Detroit. Two guys, defensively, two safeties injured. They got a corner that's questionable. There's nothing to like about Detroit. It's already, steamed. I could only look towards the Bills. I did play a prop at DraftKings. Get this. There's a prop. Who's going to get the 20 yards and 40 yards first? And I bet Gibbs for Detroit versus Cook. Gibbs supposed to get 88 yards, Cook only 78. So, and Gibbs isn't going to be running in the fourth quarter. So I thought that was solid value.
0: I think that the one thing that's scary, is it a head-to-head or is it any rusher to get 20 yards first?
1: It's a great question. It's head-to-head to get the 40 yards. At 20 yards, I can't figure it out. It's not explained well enough. But even if it was any rusher, I would take Gibbs plus 108. Because, Josh Allen's the only other viable candidate.
0: Yeah, that's what I was going to say. He's probably the best candidate to ruin that for you.
2: Before we go
1: further, he probably runs more fourth quarter, third quarter than first quarter, though.
2: I want to, before we go any further on individual games, preseason we saw so many unders. Of course, you're going to see some lower scores. Were you shocked by the number of points scored in the first week? And do you see that as a trend carrying through?
1: Totally shocked. I'm a conspiracy theory guy, and everyone else tries to say, this preseason, they don't know how to tackle. Well, last year they're like, preseason, they have no offensive continuity. I don't buy into any of it. I actually think maybe there was a secret meeting with the refs. I haven't seen hardly any offensive holding. I haven't seen any block in the backs on kick returns, and I'm seeing a whole bunch of defensive holding and pass interference, all that promotes scoring.
0: Couple teams that scored a lot last week, totals 46.5 in Baltimore and the Saints. The Saints obviously played in that same overtime game that the Lions did, and their offense came alive in the second half. The Ravens' offense looked incredible. When you handicap a team that played overtime, playing Sunday instead of Thursday, does it even really factor in anymore? And do you think the Saints' offensive output was more of a Saints thing or a Lions thing?
1: I think it's fine to play on Sunday. I mean, it's not a positive, but you've got three more days to recover. And I do think the Saints, that was a moral victory, right? That they were correct to go for two. They went for the win. They didn't get it, but they exceeded expectations. They're feeling good. I don't think the Saints are good offensively, but I'll tell you this. 0-1 teams getting points against 1-0 teams in week two in the NFL has been a money-making machine, especially if you get more than 7 points. I could only invest in the Saints.
0: Okay, so you like getting the big numbers, and there's a couple of those this week. Cleveland and Tampa. Cleveland catching 8.5. At Tampa, and Tampa did not look good to me last week. You talk about a team that I'm not willing to lay almost double digits with. Tampa falls into that, but you do have to swallow hard and put a bet down and hand money across the table on the Cleveland Browns, which is never a fun proposition.
2: No quarterback, and Baker doesn't fumble 3 times.
0: Yeah.
1: I think Tampa actually played. That's a good point. I think that if Baker had taken care of the ball, Tampa could have won. I teased Tampa. My sharp friends say they're betting Cleveland. Good luck with that. not with my money.
0: The biggest underdog on the board is the Miami Dolphins. And I don't know that we know what the bottom is of the Dolphins just yet. They are 13.5-point favorites against the 13.5-point dogs on the road against the 49ers. With a team like Miami that's got a new coaching staff, new quarterback, new basically everything, Are you running to bet on this Miami team catching almost 2 touchdowns, or do you want to wait and see just exactly how bad they are?
1: Well, I'm not going to lose my money until it hits 14, and then I'll lose it. At least I'll have the good number with the plus 14. I would never bet plus 13.5. I will say this.

0: Miami, believe it or not, covered the fourth quarter plus a half last week. The Niners with their insomniac zombies coming back from Australia, I could see them, you know, getting up double digits and going through the motion. So I might look towards Miami live after they get smashed in the first half.
1: What was the adjustment you made on the Monday Night Football game? Because obviously the Giants had a they exceeded all expectation. They kind of handled the Dallas Cowboys, but more than the score, I think, said. And then the Rams coming off that week one, not even competitive in Australia. What kind of adjustment did you make on those teams, and where do you think the number falls? Is it right now sitting here at 7?
0: So the Giants, I upgraded 1.5. I had them as an average team now. I thought that was very impressive. I do think they got to teach their skill position players to actually try to possess the ball and not fumble it. But they recovered the fumble, so they were fortunate. The Rams, I downgraded 2.5 points, but a point of that is Myles Garrett, you know, being out right there. I didn't want to overdo it because of, you know, the weird travel situation, but they were dreadful. So 2.5 point downgrade, but half of it's injuries.
1: So what does that 7? Does that make sense now based on your downgrades?
0: Yeah, well, I got the Rams 5.5 better than an average team. I got the Giants 0 better than an average team. That would make the spread 5.5. We give the Rams, home field 1.5. That would get us to 7. But the Rams off the Australia trip, that's bad. But the Rams, remember, the Rams are 0-1. I love backing 0-1 teams against 1-0 teams, so the number looks right.
2: Okay, let's 2-0-1 teams. Cowboys, Commanders, 330. It started at 4.5, minus 4.5 for the Cowboys. No movement. What about the over, the total at 50.5?
0: 50.5 is such a high number. Week 2 is normally the lowest scoring NFL week. But you know what? Week 1 is normally very low scoring, and we didn't see that. I mean, Washington doesn't have a good offense, and this total's that high. I got to tell you, America's team, you guys know this. People love betting on the Cowboys. We talked about this last week. If you're going to bet on Washington, you sit back and wait till post, right? I don't think you can lay 4 on the Cowboys. So it's Washington in a post or pass. It's just going to be a pass for me.
1: When I talk about overreaction week 2, like and how everybody see, it's our first look at these teams. They're either great or they're not. I can't imagine that there was more excitement and more adjustment on a team than there was on the Chicago Bears. What kind of an adjustment did you make? And when you see a team put up that kind of number, how do you avoid falling into the trap of thinking, okay, this team is just a totally different thing than I thought they were?
0: Yeah, well, their defense wasn't any good, but their offense was just so good that I upgraded the Bears by 1 full point. So I got them plus 2.5. Hey, I do have a futures bet, and I, full disclosure, you got to be willing to pivot. This was in the movie Wall Street. I always talk about Blue Star Airlines going to the roof, and Charlie Sheen's friend says, the stock's going to Pluto, and a great call, and Charlie Sheen says, dump it all, you know, after he had recommended it at 16, but now it was in the 20s. The Bears, who I was looking to fade, I'm actually going to say bet the Bears to win the division plus 250. So think about it. Bears, really great performance last week. Look at the other teams in the division. Vikings, quarterback got killed. Detroit, massive injuries. Green Bay looked very bad end of the game against Minnesota. So Bears upticked greatly. The other three teams downgraded. Now all of a sudden the team I wanted to fade, the Bears, I'm betting to win the division.
1: Teams that I think probably deserved and got big markdowns this last week, the Chargers and the Denver Broncos, both of them home favorites again. Who did you cut down more between those two teams? And when you talk about the NFC North and your projections there, what do you make of the AFC West now if you were to pick a winner season long for that?
0: You know, I'm looking at my power ratings, and I downgraded Denver half a point, and I'm going to attribute that to sleep deprivation, that I was so tired by Monday night, I didn't realize how bad they were. I should have downgraded them more. I don't know why. And the Chargers, I downgraded them 1.5. That was an easy downgrade because, obviously, Ladd McConkey being injured is a loss, as well as they were truly dreadful.
2: Looking at Arizona-Seattle, Arizona obviously the surprise there. Seattle without a quarterback. Do you like the 10.5?
0: So I did bet Arizona plus the 4.5 against Seattle. I liked Arizona plus 10.5 last week. So this is the second straight.

0: week, the wise guys exactly have backed Arizona. They were as high as 11 last week, and so the wise guys took the double digits at closed 9, and it's happening again that people were thinking, oh, that's right, Arizona should have started 3-0 last year. They have a horribly difficult schedule. That's why their season win was so low at 4.5, but clearly this is a team that's better than we thought they were.
1: Yeah, but when you're talking about playing the Seattle Seahawks, the defending champions, and the Seahawks are laying 3.5 at that team. I think if we had told anybody, no matter who the quarterback was, you know, two or three weeks ago, Seattle's at Arizona is 3.5 a fair number. Yeah. I would have put all my money on Seattle at 3.5. Is this another overreaction?
0: No, and it's a reaction, and here's why. Who was the best-looking running back in the NFL last week? I would say Mr. Walker. He doesn't play for Seattle no more. So I'm thinking I'm one that always says running backs don't matter. I think that running back matters now. AJ, what do you think?
1: You might be right. The Raiders looked really good with a running back that was hammering it all day. So you may be right. Maybe it's one of those. The NFL's cyclical, and DeAndre Swift, another guy that played for a team that scored 1 million points. Those were the guys who really got it done last week.
2: So the Cardinals are what, 5.5 at win total now?
0: I think I saw a 5.5. It looks like an underreaction to me. I mean, they were supposed to lose week one. Their season win number was 4, basically, and now it's 5.5. Well, they picked up a win when they were supposed to lose, really, and they're way, way better than we thought they were. Brissett looks very capable. Let me see. I upgraded Arizona 2 points. What do you guys think? Too little or too much?
2: No, that's about right.
1: That feels right to me. And that's the last thing I wanted to ask you. Steve Fezzik joining us here on the program, professional sports bettor out of Las Vegas. The attrition that I'm guessing that Arizona Chargers game caused in like pools like Circa Survivor, what was the damage of that game? And what, like, what's the average entry valued at now?
0: Yeah, so I believe 30% of the pool went down on the Chargers, and that was really the only major bullet. 18 people forgot to put in their picks. Hey, you know what? It's only $1,000. It's no big deal. I remember one time Phil Ivey signed up for a $10,000 poker tournament, and he was a no-show. And they said, what are you doing? And he said, I was playing this like open-faced Chinese game that was like worth $10,000 an hour. I couldn't afford to go to leave that game to go to play in the other poker tournament. And so to put it in perspective for most of us, like I'm sure we've had situations where we signed up for something for $10 and then we never wound up using it. $10 to us might be $1,000 to some others. But it is kind of amazing that it takes 6 seconds to put in a pick. You know, if someone knew they were getting busy, why not just pop it in early in the week, right?
1: Yeah. So does that? What's the expected value of your entry now if you're still around once 30% of the people are knocked out?
0: It's approximately 1,400, but all entries are not created equal. So if you were fortunate enough to have used Arizona, which somebody did. Their entry is worth more like it's not as good as you think. It's like worth 1,600. Whereas if you burned one of the best teams like Buffalo, then your entry only goes up to like plus 1,250. All the math geeks, MIT grads can tell you, you know, that you want to have the best path left, and it's worth more than the average.
1: All right, Fezzik, tell people where they can find your stuff.
0: All right, I am only at SIC Picks. 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
1: 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Always a good follow. Fez, we appreciate the time, man, and enjoy week 2. We'll talk to you next week.
0: Thank you so much, AJ.
1: There you go. That is Steve Fezzik, Las Vegas pro. And then the other news from yesterday, Stroh's lost. Rangers won.
2: We're all tied up, brother.
1: Knotted up, baby.
3: No double dong winner.
1: No double dong winner. But you know what? They got a chance today. Sonny Gray and the Red Sox at Texas. Tyler Alexander going for the Rangers. The Red Sox are minus 125 favorite. Let's go caller number 2. You can play the double dong challenge today. The Strohs, they're going with a made-up pitcher. Miguel Ulloa, AI pitcher, I think, against Seth Lugo.
2: It's not real.
1: Strohs are still minus 155 somehow. But they are all knotted up in the AL West. Every game matters now. going forward. All right, that does it for us. The Blitz comes up at 2. They're live at Mellow Mushroom, 1604 in Stone Oak. Go see the boys. Have yourself a good piece.

0: pizza up there. We will be back and do it all over again tomorrow on a Friday. Fry-yay. Take care.
1: Cheers, y'all. 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
2: With your Cowboys report, I'm Christy Scales. The Cowboys face another dual-threat quarterback this Sunday when they host the Commanders. Pass rusher Rashawn Gary shares the secret for containing Jaden Daniels right after this.
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2: One of the biggest moves of the Cowboys offseason was acquiring outside linebacker Rashawn Gary in a trade with the Packers. Gary will start this Sunday's game against one of the best dual-threat quarterbacks in the league in Jaden Daniels. The Commanders QB is the only player in league history to throw for over 4,000 yards and run for over 1,000 yards in his first 20 career games. Gary shares the key to containing Daniels.
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7: 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Hit us up at the Golics on social media at 888-729-3776 as we take your calls for Hey Dad, any questions that you might have for my dad, fatherly advice that you need here. Could talk about your fears. I was saying this morning and kind of honestly didn't get great advice on it. How to deal with my fear of stairs. Sit around all the time and think about how I haven't fallen down the stairs for the last time in my life. It's terrifying.
8: What kind of fear is that? The fear of falling down stairs? I mean, grow up, Peter Pan. What are you doing?
7: I am growing up. I'm 37, and the thought of having to fall downstairs again really keeps me up at night because my body is not designed to be able to absorb that impact. We'll get to those fears later. Now we have got an incredible guest, someone who just continues to do it at the highest level right now. Kenny Chesney, country music superstar, kind enough to join us here. Kenny, we appreciate your time. You're coming off another incredible run for you and getting ready to start a new one. Sphere residency, New York Times bestseller, Country Music Hall of Fame induction. So how are you doing? How is it being Kenny Chesney right now?
9: Oh, it's good, man. It's busy, but good. It's great to see you guys again.
7: Great to see you, too. It's been a little while here. And Kenny, before I get to anything else, I got to ask just out of curiosity. You've done so many great things. You got a stadium tour that's getting ready to come out, which we can't wait to talk about. But performing at the Sphere, I've been to shows there. I've seen what it's like. From a performer's angle, what is that venue like among all the ones that you've been a part of from over the years?
9: Well, it's definitely the most unique. It really is. And for me and the band that's been doing it for a minute, it was great for us to be in that space, and it forces you to create different neural pathways in your brain when it comes to creating and when it comes to putting a show together. It was just magical. It really was. But to see the look on people's faces, when we start the show, I mean, it's as if they're experiencing the music in a completely different state of consciousness, and it was insane to be a part of.
8: Obviously, you're just an incredible superstar now, selling out NFL stadiums. We've been to so many of your shows, and just it's so much fun. But take everybody back. Your first album, I think, was My Wildest Dreams in 1994. Go back to the beginning, and just how you grew to what you are today.
9: Wow, I mean, yeah, my first record came out in 1993, believe it or not. That's crazy to think about. But it, you know, you just mentioned, we just put our stadium shows on for next summer. And look, we just didn't wake up one day and decide to do these stadium shows. I mean, it was built year after year, show after show, album after album. And I'm proud of that, you know. But I think like anybody else, when you first start, it's only human nature that you want everything to happen all at once. And I was no different. But I'm really glad that I was afforded the gift of time to get better. It was like, I mean, I don't know, Mike, it was like, for me, when I first started, it's like I spent 10 years in double-A baseball, if that makes sense. You know, and then we were able to go and do what we did.
7: I am curious from that standpoint, because you've been so tied in with sports your whole career, and there's such a natural marriage of sports and music. And we always hear athletes talk later in their career about the things you learn once you become a veteran. What's the biggest thing that you learn from back then in the early days to now as someone who's a veteran of the country music scene?
9: Oh, you mean what I've learned from the journey?
7: What you've learned from the journey,
9: like,
7: yeah.
9: How do you mean? Like, oh, wow. You know, we still work really hard. You know, I think that you, no matter what you do, you can't take anything for granted. I really hope I haven't written my best song yet. I hope that I haven't put on my best show yet. So I've never been able to sit still and think, okay, we did it. Honestly, I mean, we still work really hard to give the fans out there the best possible experience they can have of their summer. So I've never been, complacency has never been a part of my journey at all, you know, but you learn indirectly when you see other people do that, you know, where they just get complacent, or they get lazy, or they don't keep pushing themselves. And I've never wanted to be that person.
8: So obviously you're, as we mentioned, a big sports guy as well. Through your concerts, you've had so many athletes up on stage, and you don't tour during the football season. So why is that? And how far did you go in your sporting world?
9: Well, I didn't go too far in the sporting world, Mike, as you know. It's crazy. You know, when I knew my last game of high school was it. I was not going to be, a college athlete. I was not going to play sports later in my life than that. But it was still tough, and we all have that moment where we truly know it's over. And it just came a little earlier for me. Sports has always been a huge part of my life. You know, my father was a coach. So early on in my life, I got this idea of work ethic got instilled in my brain, you know. And so I've always treated what I do a lot like an athlete, especially when I'm training to go on the road. As you guys have, you know, you've seen, you've been to several shows, you know, when I hear music, I can't help but move. And so, so I'd literally have to train to spend 2 hours up there on stage. And so I've treated my body and everything getting ready to go do that a lot like an athlete would.
7: And it certainly has paid off, as we're talking to country music superstar Kenny Chesney here. The original Vibe Room tour going off in 2027. Kenny Chesney, Eric Church, Sheryl Crow, Graylin James. It's going to be so awesome. You mentioned you're growing up, your dad being a coach, being around sports all the time. We know you're a massive Tennessee fan. We all have those memories that you can't shake. Do you have that one sports memory as a fan or as a player that, you know, either still haunts you to this day or still brings you joy to this day?
9: No, nothing haunts me. You know, growing up in East Tennessee and in Knoxville, you know, we didn't have a pro allegiance to anything. It was all just Tennessee football. And we grew up out in the country, and, you know, we saw what we saw. There was only three channels and PBS, and there was no other, you know, you couldn't consume sports then like you can today, where it's so automatic. So the first time my father took me to Neyland Stadium in Knoxville was I think I was nine. And I went to watch Tennessee play Notre Dame. Y'all are domers. But I went to see Tennessee play Notre Dame. And that was one of the most magical things. It was as if a whole new world opened up to me. Because all I knew, all I saw of it then was, at that point in my life, was on TV or on the news or listening to a guy named John Ward, who was a very famous broadcaster in Knoxville who broadcasted all the Tennessee games. And so that's how I... soaked up college sports then. So when I walked into the stadium for the first time as a kid with my dad, it was a big deal. And that's still one of my favorite memories with my father.
8: Who won that game, Notre Dame or Tennessee?
9: I don't know. I can't remember, honestly.
8: Probably Tennessee.
7: I was going to say, probably. Knowing Nealon in that environment, I always worry about that. One of the coolest places I've ever seen a college football game played. So we'll let the Vols have it out of deference to Kenny at this point here, Dad.
8: We'll do that. New album coming out September 25th, Silver Sands Marina. And you have some, obviously when you tour NFL stadiums, I'm always amazed at this. We playing in the NFL, you play under full stadiums, but you have a team around you. You're one man on the stage in a sold out NFL stadium and the fans all singing your songs. I mean, that to me has to be one of the greatest things. Talk about that feeling when you just don't have to sing and the fans just sing your song.
9: It's one of the most amazing feelings in my life. And and as you know, I mean, that energy, what you feel up there on stage, doesn't happen every day in your life. So when I get to go back up there and revisit what that feels like, it's always an amazing feeling. You know, because we like tickets go on sale for next summer, you know, soon. And so the fans will have these tickets for months. We will be anticipating going there and they will be anticipating being in that moment. But I can tell you the moment that those two energies meet is a very unbelievable feeling. It's that I've never found it anywhere else but right there. And I love it, you know, and we work very hard on, like I said, presenting our show in a certain way. But when we get to get up there and play music for all those people and to see that just how much it means to them, it makes us want to work even harder. You know, it's been that way for me forever.
7: Well, that hard work always pays off. Always a phenomenal show. And again, the original Vibe Room Tour, Kenny Chesney, Eric Church, Sheryl Crow, Graylin James. It kicks off April 24th at Raymond James Stadium. Tickets are going to be on sale soon. And anyone who's been fortunate enough like we have to be in a Kenny Chesney Vibe Room before the show, it is nothing but good times and something you're going to enjoy. Kenny, really great catching up. Congratulations again on all the success. Hopefully we'll get to see you stop on this tour. We appreciate you.
9: Hey, guys, thanks for having me. I appreciate it and hope to see you soon.
8: Thanks, Kenny.
7: Absolutely. The great Kenny Chesney. Awesome to get a chance to catch up with him.
8: He's so much fun. I mean, the Vibe Room that he has that we've all been in. I mean, he's just, I don't know how he keeps up the energy. I don't know how we go to a lot of Darius Rucker concerts as well. And just how these guys and Kenny playing in front of NFL stadiums, just how they keep up that energy all the time is absolutely amazing. And they get, what he said, they get that juice from the crowd, right? And it lasts a lot longer than a professional athlete, right? Yes. Professional athlete, you got X amount of years to play. Entertainers, they're going to go as long as they can possibly go, and they get that feeling of love at an older age. It's phenomenal.
7: Well, I mean, you think about it too, he talked about the physical element of it. I highlighted this a lot when Taylor Swift and the Eras Tour were going on, where you've got, you know, a 3+ hour show that's nonstop, and the work that went into it. J.J. Watt went to one of the early shows and said she's a pro athlete up there with the work she's putting in. I mean, we've heard about Kenny Chesney's workout routine over the years. You mentioned Darius, who's a friend. We've watched him age like a fine wine. Dude's jacked now. Like, these guys are in fighting shape to go out here and, to your point, give themselves the chance to keep doing this as time goes on. So really, really cool stuff. Excited to check out that tour. Excited to get to more of your guys' calls, because while we had questions for Kenny Chesney, we understand that you guys might have questions for my dad. It's Hey Dad. We do it every week here on the show. Mike Golic Jr. and Mike Golic Sr. 888-729-3776 is the number. We got Joe in Texas on the line. Joe, what's your question for Dad?
10: Hey, what's up, guys? I love y'all show, man. First time calling. Today's my birthday. I turned 46 years old.
8: Nice.
10: Y'all talk about the three things that I enjoy the most: family, sports, and food. That being said, I want to ask Mr. Golic, what is your recommendation for me to start? I'm trying to lose 20 pounds, you know, and I want to see what you have to say. You know, give me maybe some pointers or ideas of how I can start.
8: Oh, that's a great question. Listen. And I had to go through this. I finished my career at about 300 pounds as a professional athlete. So I guess you could say it wasn't a bad 300 pounds. It was a more to a good 300 pounds because I was working out a lot. But 2 years after I retired, I kept eating like I was playing, but I wasn't playing anymore, doing any of the workouts. So I got to about 320, and as I've always said, I looked like a vanilla milkshake. It was horrific. And I knew I had to drop some weight. And I'm about 230 now, so I ended up dropping about 90 pounds. It took time, obviously. You're not doing it in one fell swoop. Obviously, you have to eat well. But I'm not going to sit here and say cut out all the good stuff. I couldn't do that. I was probably a 50-50 or a 60-40 eater, good to bad. Now I'm probably 80-85 to 20-15. So I eat better. I still have my treats that I eat. I'm not going to give those up. But the key to me is moving. You got to move. I move every day. And I don't mean go to the gym every day. My wife and I walk the dogs every day. I will go work out at Orange Theory 2-3 times. I'll go work out at a gym. I'll switch off with that. But I'll move. I'll move and I'll lift. So that would be my advice. Eat better. You don't have to cut out everything. I'm sure some people would say do that, but I don't. But move. To me, moving is the key.
7: Movement is medicine. It's great advice. Joe in Texas, we wish you well. I mean, the first step is even trying, which is awesome that you're getting ready to do that. Dad, speaking of working out, talk about staying in shape here. Apparently, I thought you were going to need to get in even better shape after challenging Kyle Brandt to a fight the other day. For anyone that missed it, Dad had said that if Darnell Washington, the tight end for the Steelers, who stiff-armed, unfortunately, our wonderful Xavier Watts from Atlanta, into the turf this past weekend, wasn't gifted Kyle Brandt's angry run scepter, that my dad was going to fight him. And then, you know, push comes to shove. It ends up going to the special teams play heard around the world from over the weekend. Message got back to Kyle Brandt, NFL Network analyst, who took time out of his busy schedule to send this message to you, Dad, and really to the show.
11: I'm sitting here trying to get through my work day. Very subtle. Busy work day. And I gasped. I really gasped when I looked at my phone and saw that Mike Golic had challenged me to an MMA fight. First, I thought it was Mike Golic Jr. And I thought, I don't think I can handle that. Then I saw that it was Mike Golic Sr. And I thought, I don't think I can handle that. Mike, you would be injured in the first 10 seconds. I would be injured in the first 10 seconds. I've already popped my Achilles once. It would be an absolute disaster. Maybe in some world we could do it tag team style and get Keith Byers and Mike Quick to participate. Then I might be in. But short of that, I'd be happy to play you in Tecmo Bowl. You could even be the Eagles and I'll light you up. But I'm honored, really, that I was challenged by either of you, any member of the Golic family. I'm still going to pass.
7: Boy, really took the high road on that one. I thought he was going to cut a promo, and he really was about as kind as you could be, considering out of nowhere you decided you wanted to fight him.
8: Thank God, because there's no way I was stepping in a ring. I mean, he said I'd get hurt in the first 10 seconds. I'd get hurt getting into the ring. And again, I'd be wearing a shirt. I would not be bare-chested. I would not be showing that at all. So I'm glad he was good-hearted about that. He would destroy me in Tecmo Bowl because I don't play video games. I'm glad he took that road and didn't try and turn this into let's set a time and a date, because I would be pulling a hamstring backpedaling on that one.
7: I was going to say, and you're pulling a hamstring backpedaling on it now. You did this. You challenged Kyle Brandt to a fight out of nowhere and then were praying to God that he was going to bail you out of it.
8: It was for content. Yeah,
7: that's a fair point. Listen, honestly, for content, we need both of you guys to fight a Paul brother. That feels like the next step in this.
8: God.
7: Would you get knocked out by one of the Paul brothers for a 9-figure bag? That feels like an easy decision.
8: Oh, yeah, without question. That was always the question when Mike Tyson was in his heyday. Would you let Mike Tyson punch you for $10 million? You know, you'd have to spend a week in the hospital after you woke up.
7: If you wake up. That was always my thought process, is I don't know if I'm getting up from that.
8: And you'd probably have to have your nose rearranged and your jaw wired shut. But is that all worth $10 million to you? That's the question.
7: I don't know the answer to that question. We hopefully will have answers to more of your questions. 888-729-3776. 888-SAY-ESPN if you have more questions for Dad. ESPN Unlimited is now part of YouTube TV. What does that mean? It means you can watch us, the Golics, every day, 10 a.m. to noon Eastern, right there on your YouTube TV. So check that out. Coming up next, boy, oh boy, the hits keep coming for North Carolina football. The latest in that saga off the field here on the Golics next.
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0: too. If you missed that, check out the Golics wherever you get your podcasts. Awesome catching up with him. Guy we've seen plenty over the years, getting ready to get back in the stadium tour here. Life is life's pretty good for Kenny Chesney. I think he's doing all right in the world.
1: Yes,
0: same cannot be said for the folks at the University of North Carolina. If you thought today we'd have enough football story in what I consider a slightly more fun version of the sport, Lane Kiffin, the situation with Sam Leavitt being listed as doubtful on the injury report, ultimately probably gamesmanship, and while I could see the SEC coming down on him a little bit, it's one of those things that we've seen versions of this before. Prince Willamamielen being served papers by Ole Miss, who was suing him to try and get back money that he was apparently owing them after breaking contract and leaving to go to LSU. That one feels a little bit more serious because it's somebody's money involved, but you get it. All that stuff still feels like it's unfortunately what we're used to in modern college football.
1: Yeah, exactly. And then the schools and or coaches using that as props to get at the other team. I mean, that's coaching 101. We've seen that with coaches finding a way to try and hide things from other teams or get to other teams or make other teams do more work than necessary or just get under their skin.
0: Yeah, I don't like it, but it is a familiar means of weaponizing new tools that they've been given by the modern landscape of the sport. Then there's what's going on at North Carolina, where last time on Dragon Ball Z, their general manager, Michael Lombardi, had resigned amidst a school look into an investigation into allegations of impropriety around the program. Now the news comes today that Steve Belichick has resigned as North Carolina's defensive coordinator after the conclusion of an internal investigation into the football team's program culture under his father, Bill Belichick. So basically how it worked is Steve Belichick had been on leave, an absence that had been reported as a medical absence. North Carolina announced the findings of its investigation on Thursday in conjunction with Steve's resignation. They said in a statement, they determined that certain actions demonstrated a disregard for Carolina's values and standards conduct. But here comes the kicker. And this, if you're Bill Belichick, because I'm sure people are wondering, hey, Michael Lombardi's your guy, you bring him in, he's the GM, he resigns in the midst of this investigation. Steve Belichick on leave and then resigns. Your son, your defensive coordinator, in the midst of this. North Carolina said in their report, these actions were isolated in scope and not a systemic failure. All necessary corrective actions are now underway and will be overseen by Carolina Athletics and the Office of University Counsel, and the university now considers the investigation to be resolved. Basically, they don't think any of this is actually Bill Belichick's fault. We always hear systemic failure, you know, those different things. They're saying, based on what they've seen in this report, none of this is Bill Belichick's fault, and the 2-0 North Carolina Tar Heels are going to continue outside of these losses, business as usual from going forward. What do you make of that?
1: Well, basically, by that statement, with these actions, the university considers the investigation to be resolved. Basically, I think they're saying, we got our guys. We got our people. We got who we thought was at fault here. We're doing things to correct it. And other than that, the situation is closed. I love how they say the school did not specifically connect Steve Belichick or Mike Lombardi to the investigation, despite mentioning both in Thursday's statement.
0: Yeah,
1: I mean, it's these two, right? I mean, that's basically what the statement is saying: is everything is done. We're trying to resolve everything, but basically, case closed because we got our guys.
0: It's so strange the way that all of this has gone down, because the connection to this for both of them began when Michael Lombardi went on suspension or leave, whatever it was. And as he is going along in this process, him, I believe his attorney was Tom Mars, they're basically denying anything in this as they're resigning before we get any sort of inkling of what Michael Lombardi was actually accused of,
1: right,
0: other than vague boilerplate legal statements involved in all this. Now, according to sources, multiple sources with direct knowledge of the proceedings, this investigation was wide-ranging in scope and included questions about sex between staff and players, as well as using drugs within the program. Like, I'm sorry, lack of institutional control is always the term that comes to mind in college sports. The more simplified version, and the one that we always used to hear from coaches and involving coaching, is you're either coaching it or allowing it to happen. Like, I'm amazed that in a world where we know college coaches tend to have a hand in everything that goes on and knowledge of most everything in their kingdoms because they are control freaks in their nature, that they've essentially said, yeah, we're investigating all this going on, but we also don't think the head

0: coach had any knowledge or any involvement in all of this. It feels logically hard to believe, and they're basically, as the university, saying, yeah, trust us, we're fine, now let's go back to hopefully letting Bill Belichick right the ship here.
1: Yeah, it's basically saying a couple of guys went rogue, you know, and did things that Bill didn't know about. But you're right. You normally, in every situation, whether right or wrong, the head coach is looked at as saying, hey, you have to control your staff. And these two are obviously the staff that are involved. And a lot of times the coach is not implicated in what they did. But you're right. I oversee the program. Ultimately, the buck stops with me. But here, North Carolina is being very, very clear in saying the buck does not stop with Bill Belichick.
0: Yeah, the Golics here on ESPN Radio, Mike Golic Jr. and Mike Golic Sr. North Carolina, it seems, is going to do their damnedest to now try and get past this. This was announced also, by the way, in conjunction with two players that faced charges after a traffic stop on Tuesday, charged with carrying a concealed weapon and charged with speeding. The police report indicated in this situation as well. So the two football players, Keem Chapman and CJ Sadler. Chapman has been suspended indefinitely, according to the school, and both players are listed as out heading into their game against Clemson. It just feels like it's been one thing after another.
1: Yeah.
0: The team's sitting at 2-0 right now. The win week one was a big one on the road in Dublin against TCU. They're playing Clemson this weekend, and it feels like one of those situations, Dad, where North Carolina, they're in year two. It is the most famous football coach in my lifetime, college or pro, and they're trying to make it work. I'd have to imagine if the losses start to mount, these are things that are going to work their way back into the consciousness of decision makers there that are going to have to decide after this season if it's worth it for them to continue down this path with everything that's been a part of the Bill Belichick experience so far, very little of which has been good or had to do with football, is worth it for them going forward.
1: Yeah, that's they're obviously going to determine that during the season. As you mentioned, they play Clemson, then they have a bye, then they play Notre Dame. So two tough teams. And then they follow that up with Pitt and Duke. So now the schedule, you know, they beat TCU, which was a nice win. And they beat East Tennessee State, which, you know, is a win is a win, I guess. But now getting into the conference schedule, we'll see how it goes. And we'll see the decisions made on Bill. Obviously, the school's decision exonerated Bill from anything and just put it on these couple of players and couple of staff.
0: Yeah, so again, for anyone that missed it, Steve Belichick now resigned as UNC's defensive coordinator after UNC concluded an internal investigation into the football program's culture that ultimately said all the necessary corrective actions are underway and that the actions were isolated in scope and not a systemic failure. For what it's worth, saw Bruce Feldman, who does a great job over at The Athletic, say that Brian Belichick has been actually calling the defense for UNC the first two games and that they've been told by multiple sources that, quote, the vibe around the team in the building has been much better since Mike Lombardi and Steve Belichick haven't been there. So we'll see if it truly was isolated to just a couple of people or not. 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
0: From the mayhem that is college sports, where it seems to always be a headline that has nothing to do with the field, to the beginning of the NFL season, after an offseason where we saw some of the biggest moves in the sport, right? Myles Garrett, the reigning defensive player of the year, getting traded from the Browns to the Los Angeles Rams, the super team that everyone thought that stubbed their toe out of the gate, and Myles Garrett's case had a knee injury that now is going to prompt him to miss some time. So they're going to wait a while to see how their offseason move, an old face in a new place, actually pans out for them. But we had a bunch of them make their debut over the weekend, Dad. Players that had been big parts of their team's offseason plans, getting their first look in a uniform. Which player, a new player, a new addition to a team, impressed you most from week one?
1: Well, I think it starts and stops with Kenneth Walker, right? I mean, Patrick Mahomes first game back from the knee injury. Patrick didn't throw for a ton of yards in this game, but Walker ran for 173 yards, one rushing touchdown, had three catches as well. He was all that in a bag of chips for the Chiefs, who have struggled with their rushing attack, especially last year. and certainly could use that.

0: helped Patrick Mahomes come along, you know, from the knee injury, even though the knee didn't seem to bug him at all. But I think he clearly was the first standout. I would say he was the biggest producer. And Myles Garrett, probably the biggest disappointment, right? Played in the first game, had basically zero stats, and now has knee surgery and went on IR. So, I mean, he couldn't have produced less, and Kenneth Walker produced the most out of new acquisitions.
1: Yeah, I really do think that is the high and low of it. And Kenneth Walker, you know, reigning Super Bowl MVP, has the ring from his time in Seattle, and known as a big play artist, but I think had still somehow been underrated, probably even by me. He was in a backfield share last year in Seattle. And so coming over here and being the man in that backfield, seeing the Chiefs actually commit to the run game around him, bodes really well for their future. But, man, just how tough some of those runs were. People think of the big ones, but he got gritty, nifty yards in the inside of that offensive line in a way that I think really bodes well for them. And you're right there. I think the other one that got a lot of attention just because in the AFC for this team, there weren't many changes made to a squad that's got Super Bowl aspirations and felt really like Sean McDermott, their head coach, was the thing holding them back based on how they move. The Buffalo Bills, DJ Moore, 5 catches, 100 yep. yards, and a touchdown. Now, 43 of those yards came on one score, a big-time play and throw by Josh Allen, but for that team, I think especially because their in-house product and Dalton Kincaid, who healthy in the first game, looked like he can be a real difference maker for them down in, down out as a pass catcher. I think that's going to make life and the expectations easier for DJ Moore to yeah. have an impact for that team.
0: Yeah, I agree. DJ Moore doesn't have to be, you know, a monster one receiver. Khalil Shakir, obviously, on the other side there as well. So, yeah, DJ Moore, a lot of people weren't really saying, oh, he's not really a number one, right? And boy, he sure proved different. Like I said, one big catch, though, but still 5 catches for 100 yards and a touchdown. Pretty impressive start in that offense that has an excellent running back as well. I thought two other comparable things, because I know I put them together in the offseason, was the defensive remakes of the Cowboys and the Bengals. Both basically reshuffling, especially their defensive lines. And this was another high and low. The high was Cincinnati. 4 sacks, 4 turnovers, and the low was with the Cowboys. Still having the same issues they had last year on defense with a bunch of new parts. Now, we'll see how quickly they can gain some chemistry, but it certainly worked pretty well in Cincinnati. So, two teams on the same path of high-power offense, of which Dallas's offense really didn't show, and rebuilt defenses. Cincinnati gets the check mark in that one, and the Cowboys get the minus.
1: Yeah, for the Bengals, lest people think, oh, the turnovers were what carried them through that first game. The Bengals had a 54% pass rush win rate, the team's highest since November of 2024. They had 8 pressures and 4 sacks, got to Baker Mayfield on 25% of his dropbacks. And so, you know, for them, I think that stuff is consistently replicable. And when you think about Dexter Lawrence, part of it was the run game stuff, but he had been consistently one of the best in pressuring quarterbacks from the middle of that defense. They brought in the grown-ups because they weren't drafting well enough at those spots, and it worked out really, really well for them. There's the player side of all this, and everyone that you've mentioned so far, that comparison, especially with the Cowboys and the Bengals, I think are all apt and important. I think especially given what we saw on Monday Night Football, really brought into focus the conversation around some of the new play-calling voices around yep. the NFL that we saw. Like, on one hand, you had Declan Doyle and the Baltimore Ravens who took over there, over 500 yards of offense, 41 points, and especially when Zay Flowers in the game, it looked like they couldn't miss. So it was great. It seems to have injected a real shot of life into Lamar Jackson in that offense. But then you had the other situation, Sean Mannion and the Philadelphia Eagles, which a mixed bag in a game that offensively for both teams felt stunted. Davis Webb probably took the biggest brunt yeah. of this weekend, right? Because you've got Sean Payton waiting yep. there in the wings with Denver, and because you went out into this game against a Kansas City team that, you know, has championship pedigree but had so many new parts, you have to think that for the rest of this season now, it's going to be this constant pull that we've already seen for Davis Webb, which is a hard crucible to go out and have success in, where if you screw up each and every week, people are going to be wondering louder and louder why one of the best play callers of all time isn't the one on with his hands on the sticks.
0: Oh, you're looking over your shoulder, right? You're wondering, is this going to be my last game calling plays? You know, in the case of Declan Doyle, who actually called

0: early, and Sean Mannion doing it for the first time represents the archetype that's worked for them, right? Hire outside, things have gone good for the Philadelphia Eagles. Promote internally, things have gone bad. So I think we'll all reserve judgment, but Davis Webb, no doubt, dealing with the toughest set of circumstances for one of the play callers coming in, and that's not going to get any easier going into this weekend. 888-729-3776, 888-SAY-ESPN. Hey, if you weren't able to listen to the Golix today live, catch up on the show on the Golix podcast, available daily wherever you get your podcast. Coming up next, we see you on the phone lines. We'll get to you. We'll take some of your calls. And we have gone and mined the internet once again. Welcome to the internet next here on the Golix on ESPN Radio.
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0: We always are going to compare him to his predecessors, that being Brett Favre and Aaron Rodgers. 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Aaron Rodgers won a Super Bowl in year three as the full-time starter in Green Bay. We're going into year four of the full-time starter for Jordan Love, year seven in the National Football League. 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
1: It had not occurred to me until watching that game that you could make a stadium circle.
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2: 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I don't even need the what's the thing that you draw the radius with? 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
1: Mike Golic Jr., Mike Golic Sr. back with you on the Golics on ESPN Radio. 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We've been taking your calls. Hey, Dad. Our life advice meets fatherly advice segment been rolling all show long, and we want to keep it going. Kelly in Illinois, you're on the Golics. What's your question for Dad?
2: Well, first of all, I love you guys. Oh, my God, I've been following you for 100 years. But nevertheless, I'm going to be 64 on October 1st, and I have a bucket list, and I am the biggest Notre Dame fan in the world, and my son is finally taking me to a Notre Dame game on the 21st of November. I am so excited. So, Mike Sr. and Mike Jr., what am I doing when I get there? What's the best thing to see?
1: Oh, wow. First off, happy early birthday to my Libra sister. Shout out to you, Kelly. And glad your kid's doing right by you here and taking you to South Bend. So what's the advice, Dad? You're out there right now. Where should she go?
3: Well, I mean, certainly you have to see the spots. The Grotto is so world famous. You have to go to the Grotto, to the Basilica. Obviously, they have Eddy Street now where our place is to eat. There's fast food. There's restaurants O'Rourke. There's Brothers, a sports bar. There's Rocco's, which is very close to campus, which is a well-known Italian restaurant, serves great spaghetti with meat sauce and meatballs. And then just the game day atmosphere. Again, it's a walking campus. It's 15 minutes from end to end, where you just kind of take in game day. But those are definitely the spots, the Grotto, the Basilica, without question. You can go watch the walk where the players do the walk, as well. And then just walk campus. I mean, dorms will have grills set up outside their dorms, cooking burgers and food and stuff. It's just great to take in.
1: We'll see if they're doing that in November. This game is the SMU game, so November 21st, which thankfully Kelly in Illinois, I'm sure, no stranger to the weather out there, so I don't need to tell you to pack the parka for what could be a snowy one there, which we honestly kind of hope for the team from Dallas coming up there. But no, like Dad said, play the hits. It's a campus where even when we go back, you go and hit all the major spots. For one, if you got a dusting of snow on campus, a trip to the Grotto and the Basilica, you don't even have to be religious. Will feel like an experience that'll feed parts of your soul you didn't know were there. So enjoy it. Happy early birthday. Very, very excited for you to get to take that trip. Speaking of trips, we know everyone's not as chronically on

0: online as me. Thank God my father stays away from the internet, considering the scourge that it has become. But we understand that it is an important part of modern life. There are things that go on there you don't want to miss. And so myself, producer Devin, spend our time mining the internet, trying to go through the coal mines there so you don't have to. And it manifests in this, one of our favorite segments, as we welcome you to the internet.
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1: And neither do the trends. 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
0: All right, Devin, you got the stories that people need. What are we starting with?
5: All right, first up, at 91 years old, Dale Greybeard Sanders reclaimed the record as the oldest person to complete the 2,193-mile Appalachian Trail, finishing atop Maine's Mount Katahdin. See, I knew I was going to mess it up.
6: Come on.
0: We're practicing all break.
5: How do you even now it's in my head.
0: It's Maine's Mount Katahdin.
5: Thank you, Katahdin. After starting September and covering trail sections and stages, Sanders, who previously held the record at age 82, endured 71 falls, including 6 serious ones, a brief hospitalization, and a fall just 200 yards from the finish, but kept going with support from family, fellow hikers, and trail angels. His journey became about more than the record. Sanders said he was motivated by the encouragement of his effort and gave others. Senior, you think you could do this right now, let alone 91?
6: No. Kudos to Greybeard. I mean, though it is kind of strange, he documented every fall. Who would think of that? I mean, I wonder at what number fall he decided to say, you know what, I'm going to keep track of the number of falls that I had. 71 falls is 70 too many, as far as I'm concerned. I'll fall once, and then I'll stop. I'll just say, okay, this wasn't for me, and I'll go home. It's unbelievable.
0: Listen, I know we were just talking about the Basilica, but as I strum my guitar here in church youth group, I can tell you about another man with 3 very famous falls that are well documented by the Catholic Church, but I digress. The insane part about this to me is Greybeard, who did this at 82, someone else then usurped him, and he dusted it off in Grand Theft Auto style, said, oh, bleep, here we go again. Like,
6: yeah.
0: The fact that he at 91 was like, no, I can't go out. Because while I'm not putting Greybeard in the grave by any means, 91, he's closer to the finish line than the start. He said, I'm not going out letting this guy. I need to know who his rival is. That's the thing. We need to know Greybeard's rival and who drove him to this point where he was willing to fall 70 times.
6: And is that person around still to try and outdo Greybeard, to have Greybeard go at it again? But at 91, I mean, congrats for doing more than breathing. I mean, holy smokes.
0: Honestly, legend for that one. Shout out to Greybeard. Devin, what else we got?
5: All right, this one gave me a shiver down my spine. I don't even have kids. A father says his 9-year-old son accidentally spent about $118,000 on YouTube ads promoting his Minecraft and Roblox videos after learning to run a small $20 campaign. The child allegedly used a company credit card that had been saved to his father's Google account, then created ad campaigns over roughly 3 weeks in pursuit of more views. Several videos reached around 200,000 views. Congrats. The father said the charges were discovered during a meeting with his employer, and he does not yet know whether he'll have to repay the money or keep his job. Junior, thoughts on this?
0: Sounds like you got a young entrepreneur on her hands. Kid's 9 and he got 200,000 views on his channel and knows how to operate all this stuff. He's creating ad campaigns here. I think, hot take, you present this to your company as an investment opportunity. You're getting in on the ground floor of what's clearly a burgeoning enterprise in one of the most valuable corners in the internet on YouTube here. They may have stumbled onto a gold mine. This is God closing a door and opening a window for you. It's just a window that cost you about $118,000.
6: See, you look at this so much from a kid standpoint, and I look at it as from a parent standpoint. Are you kidding me? That kid at 9 is now working for me until $118,000 is paid off. And listen, I hope it opened a window of opportunity, because the little kid's going to need it to pay me back. I mean, oh my God. He not only spends $118,000, but a company credit card to now the dad's got to pay it back. You know what? I brought you into this world. I'm going to take you out. All right? But you know, I'm going to take you out after you pay me back the $118,000.
0: I'm just saying. I don't play Minecraft or Roblox, but they seem pretty popular anecdotally. And if he's already got several videos getting hundreds of thousands of views, I don't know, man. I've seen parts of the YouTube monetization system. He might not be working all that long before he pays you back that money. Then it's going to be the question of, will you continue to invest or not? Or are you one of the doubters, a sheeple?
6: Are you going to invest or what? I mean, that's obviously the question from Step Brothers.
0: Listen,
6: if it does look good, go ahead and back them.
0: We'll see if Rich Eisen wants to invest right now. Pro Football Hall of Famer Tony Gonzalez, Mike Mayock, and more next on ESPN Radio.
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0: From The Rich Eisen Show studio in Los Angeles, today's guests, Pro Football Hall of Famer Tony Gonzalez, former NFL General Manager Mike Mayock, your phone calls, latest news, and more. And now, sitting in for Rich, it's Colleen Wolfe.

0: have TNF tonight, a huge game in the NFL. But I'm just happy to be back. I can't believe it, honestly. I feel like there was maybe a clerical error of some sort, but here we go. We have a great show lined up for you today. We're going to hear from Tony Gonzalez in just a little bit. He is in Buffalo ahead of Prime Video's big Lions-Bills matchup tonight. And then we have a lot of games that we need to get into. But first, let me just say hello to everyone because we haven't even really had a chance to chat, gang.
1: I know, we didn't really talk this morning.
0: No, it's weird. Chris Brockman, Mike Del Tufo, TJ Jefferson.
2: What up, though?
0: Oh my gosh, guys, I almost forgot, too. I brought you in a bag of passion fruit.
3: Oh, really?
0: Right. I don't know if you guys have ever had passion fruit.
1: We were talking about this
2: yesterday.
1: We were talking about agriculture yesterday.
2: Yeah.
0: So I have a bunch of passion fruit from my backyard. And at some point in the show, we're going to have to cut into these and try them.
1: Can you just eat it like an apple? Like, how do you?
0: No.
2: I've never tasted passion fruit.
0: Oh, my gosh. You're going to love it.
2: Sadly.
0: So you just cut it in half.
1: Yeah.
0: And then you open it up and then you spoon out what's in there. And it's like, it looks like little seeds, but it's sweet and tart and really good.
1: Okay, great.
0: Yeah. So these are all ripe. So these are all for you.
1: Thank you.
0: Yeah, I forgot your sculpture, though.
1: Oh, no.
0: TJ, I told you yesterday that I would bring passion fruit and a sculpture.
2: You did.
0: Right now, it's just passion fruit, but maybe we can make it into a sculpture by the end.
2: I'm a little disappointed, but we'll get
0: okay. All right. That's fair. Hey, you guys can call us. We took a lot of calls yesterday. I'm wondering if, was it Eric? Is Eric still
1: Eric
0: on
1: in
0: the
1: Indiana,
0: line?
1: Is he still on hold?
4: Yeah, he's still on the hold.
1: Eric, if you are out there, call back. We went to you a half dozen times and no one answered.
2: Pick up the phone. Eric slept with the phone next to him, like just curled up in the.
0: We're a little worried.
1: Like Tommy P sleeps with an earbud in.
0: Yeah. So, you know, just let us know that you're okay. A little wellness check there. Call us 844-204.
2: That's him calling in.
0: Rich.
2: Hello.
0: 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YouTube.com/Rich Eisen Show. So we were thinking, since week one is a liar.
1: Yeah.
0: And I wish you weren't a liar week one, but right. We know you are. It happens every year. I always think I don't know why this sticks in my head, but two seasons ago when the Saints went 2-0 to start the year.
1: Oh, my God. And everyone was like, oh, Derek Carr, greatest offense ever.
0: Right. But that actually was Clint Kubiak as the OC there.
1: Didn't they put 70 on the

0: Cowboys?
1: I don't remember if that ever happened.
2: That's on brand. It tracks. Yeah.
1: Come on.
2: But I'm just saying, and then the wheels fell off. So this is what happens in week one. So we are going to do some truths and lies, and we want you guys to call in with yours. So again, 844-204-RICH, and you guys can talk about, you know, the Chargers and Mike McDaniels, maybe that going wrong, going awry. The Rams is a dream team. Is it a truth or a lie? The Bears, 59 points. Are we going to see that every week? Not every week, but can you imagine?
0: That would be sick.
2: Yeah, Ben Johnson wants it that way, and he's manifesting it at this point. So let's get into the TNF preview a little bit, because since we will talk to Tony Gonzalez about it, this is, I think, a great game to set the table for week two with the Lions and the Bills. I'm expecting a shootout in the new stadium. Both of these defenses had issues last week. What's something that's on your mind in this game? I think the two head coaches for me, Dan Campbell and Joe Brady, just know each other so well. They were on Sean Payton's staff together in New Orleans, and now they have this meeting, prime time, short week.
0: Yep.
2: It's the first, I believe, for the Lions of two short weeks that they have coming up. I believe the other one is Thanksgiving. So they have, and they'll host Kansas City on that date. So what are you guys feeling for this game?
0: Man, I really wish this wasn't a short week game, because this is one of those, like,
2: you want to marinate.
0: Sunday night, Monday night, I want these guys at full optimal rest so they can be, you know, at the height of their powers, because we know how explosive their offenses could be and how dynamic all the players in this game are. Like, Josh Allen clearly looks like the MVP after 1 week. I don't know if that's a truth or if that's a lie. Jahmyr Gibbs is on a pace for like 7,000 touches
2: at
0: this
2: least.
0: Season, which I think would be a record. Like, that's awesome. Like, Jameson Williams, his explosivity, his capability of hitting home runs, and DJ Moore looks like, we mentioned it yesterday, absolute home run offseason move for Buffalo. Kind of hearkening back to when Stephon Diggs first got there, you know, that explosive, true number one receiver for Josh Allen. It's the highest point total of the week. It's 54.5, 55.5, depending on where you're laying your money, TJ. And that's by like 4 or 5 points among all the other games. And then it's probably going to be 7-3 at halftime, right?
2: Oh, no. You're so right, though.
0: You know, it's just one of those things. We're so geeked up and so jacked up for all the points and all the fireworks. You know, the new stadium, obstructed views, Bills Mafia, Fitzpatrick with his shirt off. And then it's just going to be like, wah, wah.
2: I won't have this.
0: No, I don't want to put it out there.
2: Do not besmirch their good name.
0: I don't want to put it out there. I want it to just be bing, bing, bing, bing, bing, going crazy. We want all our overs to hit fantasy. I just can't wait. This is going to be just honestly, like, buckle up. Bills fans, Lions fans got to be absolutely out of their skulls. Like, I'm so pumped up, TJ.
2: How early do you think Bills fans
3: today
2: got outside?
0: Like, now.
3: Right, like, oh, they're
0: now.
3: There now.
2: I want to hear from Bills fans that are tailgating.
0: Yes.
2: That would be amazing.
0: Wait, it's
2: set
0: noon.
2: The scene for us, because I know
0: it's noon in Buffalo. No one's working.
2: These tailgates are epic. There are legends in the parking lot that make like meatballs in bedpans. And there are some OGs out there.
0: Is that where they're doing shots out of bowling balls? And stuff?
2: That's
0: like, yeah, right?
1: A little wild to me.
0: Like, let's go.
1: I mean, what's the over-under of the number of people that have been Batista bombed through a table already at 2?
0: Yeah, that's what I'm talking about.
1: That's what I'm hearing.
0: Schools should be closed in Buffalo today.
2: You're right. It should be a holiday there. You know, that was one of the things about Melbourne. That they have holidays, they have like multiple holidays after sporting events, like that they close down everything. I'm like, this is, guys, this is the way.
0: Yeah, we're
4: gonna get it this year for the Super Bowl.
2: Yes, that's right.
1: But that was just my chance, though.
0: Yeah,
2: that's it. I know. But maybe they'll make it a thing. Maybe maybe they will realize that this is a national holiday. Yeah.
1: Real quick question, Chris. I think I'm in a disagreement with you. My fantasy football league for years now, we've always had to debate what's the difference between a barn burner and a shootout.
0: Sure.
1: I think both of those terms are going to apply today. I think
0: they're both.
1: We're all hope. I hope tonight we're going to see whatever the over is. I hope we easily pass that.
0: You got 55
1: marquee players in the league. I'm looking for Allen, because, you know, that's my guy, Josh Allen.
0: Of course.
1: You know? And Jahmyr Gibbs, I think they're going to combine for about 6 touchdowns a day, because it's a primetime game. And Why wouldn't it?
2: Yeah. And the only thing that really worries me, obviously on a short week, you don't have enough time for guys that are dealing with injuries to really rehab, really come back. And the Lions offensive line, they're missing two
3: already
2: of their starters.
3: Yeah.
2: Yeah. So that's going to be...
1: It's not good.
2: That's not going to be great.
0: Heavy golf tonight? Is that what we're saying? Just going to rear back and throw it?
2: I know. Yeah, maybe. Or maybe they're just like, no, it's okay. Jahmyr Gibbs, he's got it no matter what. I don't know.
0: Who is it more important for tonight? Let's do this. Let's do a sports talk radio question.
2: Ooh, yeah.
0: Who most needs to win tonight?
2: I mean, the Lions, I think. I think the Lions, because of the performance that they had last
0: week. The way they kind of melted down in the fourth quarter.
2: Yeah, that part. When you're giving up, like, you know, over, what, 20 points there? Like, that's that deficit that they came back from.
0: Yeah, 400 yards passing to Tyler Shaw.
2: You cannot do that. Yeah. But the Bills, I mean, that was a statement win for them. That was, they go down to Houston. This for so long has been Josh Allen's. Like, I'm sure he has some type of voodoo doll of the stadium down there and the Texans team, because it really, it looked like he had been thinking about this and maybe dreaming about this. And even though it's a week one game and it's like, when the playoffs get here, we're not really thinking about it. But that is the way that you set a tone and you start a season, especially for someone who has dealt with so many ghosts with that team in the past. So I think that for this week, it would be more important for the Lions to win, and at least that would kind of help assuage some of the concerns that we've seen. I don't know. What do you guys think?
0: Yeah, I like that. I like that too. You just look at the way the AFC East kind of played out in week one. You know, New England flopped. Miami looks like, you know, they might. Was it Ryan Fitzpatrick that said they might go winless? I mean, obviously, major bummer. But Jets kind of went on the road and got a tough win in week one. So you're like, all right.
2: Truth or a lie?
0: Yeah, truth or lie. Jets. But then you look at the NFC North and you're like, man, that is a really tough division. Going to be really top notch all season long. Bears look like a juggernaut. You know, Packers and Vikings kind of had a battle. And so that could kind of go either way in week one. You're like, who needs the most to kind of keep pace?
2: Yeah.
0: And I think the Lions kind of need to really keep up with everybody else, whereas the Bills could probably win 11 games and win the division.
2: Yeah, that's true. That's fair. Yeah, I mean, I think about the AFC North, and we didn't really get into the Bengals a lot yesterday.
0: No.
2: And we really need to talk about their defense too, because that, I think, is a truth. That would be my truth, that the Bengals' defense, it is back. And, you know, it's like back to when Lou Anarumo had that defense just crushing it. And it feels like it's been a minute. So I think that that's obviously something to watch. But Joe Burrow is the big story with the Bengals. He's dealing with some back tightness after that season opener. He took a really tough hit. It was on a third down. It was a tuck and run. He got hit pretty hard by Alex Anzalone. And if you go back and you watched it, like, you can see how tough that hit was. And they're saying back tightness. I wonder if it's a shoulder. Even, like, I mean, look, your shoulder is connected to your back. It's all one. But this is
0: shoulders, knees, and toes.
2: You know, yeah. But here's what he had to say about his outlook for playing with this back tightness.
4: I feel good. It's a normal game day soreness, that's for sure, but I'll be right.
5: Shoulder?
4: Back tightness.
5: How does that affect your preparation for a week?
4: It shouldn't really. We get a lot of mental reps, and we walk through a lot of plays, so I'll be all right.
5: Is there any part of you that doesn't
4: want to
5: play on
4: Sunday out of
5: precautionary?
4: No. That's ridiculous. You know, every game is so important to me. I'm going to do what it takes to be out there. If I'm not getting surgery, I'll be out there.
2: If I'm not getting surgery, I'll be out there.
0: Interesting.
2: That's like Rich Eisen.
0: Yeah, right. That's right.
2: That's why I'm in here today. Yeah. If you missed yesterday's show, Rich had to have an emergency appendectomy yesterday, and he is on the road to recovery.
3: Yes,
2: so,
3: sir.
2: Rich, get back in here soon, buddy. You are the Joe Burrow of this. Well, I don't know. You're better than Joe Burrow, but Joe Burrow's also great. So now I'm going down a weird road here.
0: Yeah, anyway. So I
1: threw this out. And then you're also like not giving yourself enough credit.
3: Right.
2: So
3: you're crushing it.
2: Thanks.
0: So I threw this out on Overreaction Monday this week, TJ. I was like, you know, kind of half tongue in cheek, and
1: that's
0: like,
1: how you do one.
0: You know, Joe Burrow needs to bail out his defense. You know, forever it was like the defense needs to give Joe Burrow just something, and they can win games and kind of go deep in the playoffs. And now it's reverse, right? Well, now Joe's not practicing because he's got back tightness. I did like the reporter get in there. Shoulder
5: back.
0: Are you sure?
5: Back.
0: Shoulders
5: back.
0: Yeah. So there's clearly something going on, and obviously let's monitor that today, but are you already concerned about Joe? Because this has been a thing in his career where it's kind of every other season, there's some type of injury gets in the way. And now we're kind of, I just don't want Joe Burrow to be a what if quarterback, TJ, because
1: Chris,
0: that would be a disaster and a tragedy.
1: As someone who owns Joe Burrow and not one, but two. I said two fantasy football leagues. You know, I'm a little bit invested in.
2: All in.
1: And to hear that right there, now I'm just thinking I'm not going to repeat. And that's just me at a fantasy level.
0: Sure.
1: If I'm a Bengals fan,
0: I'm freaking out.
1: Like Josh Cole, our buddy Josh Cole, I know he's heard that, and he's probably banging his head off the wall right now.
2: Yeah, this is a situation where Joe Burrow, he's really only played one full healthy season. I have to go back and look.
0: I think
2: but
0: it's two.
2: He
0: went to the Super Bowl and won, and turf toe. Went to Lincoln.
2: Right. Yeah. He had the wrist injury, the turf toe. There were some knee issues.
0: Joe Burrow had an appendectomy?
2: He had an appendectomy too. Yeah. Oh my God.
0: He's played three full seasons.
2: Okay. Three.
3: That's crazy.
2: It feels like, but like he didn't miss any time in those three seasons.
0: Now he played
1: three out of a possible
0: 2021.
1: Seven.
0: Joe Burrow led the league in completion percentage. They went to the Super Bowl.
2: Yep.
0: The next year he played a full season, 12-4, lost in the playoffs. Only played 10 games in 23. In 24 was that crazy year where he was unbelievable, led the league in passing yards, touchdowns, yards per game, completions, attempts. But the defense was, you know, they were playing shootouts. They scored what, 30 plus in every game against the Bengals and lost all of them.
2: Yeah.
0: Right. And then last year, only eight games. So we're already, you know, it's one of those things where.
2: I hate that.
0: I hate it. We love Joe Burrow. We love watching him play. Obviously, a dynamic superstar quarterback when fully, fully healthy. And we can't keep doing this to ourselves. I hate it.
2: Well, we're just going to say that it's just week one, precautionary. It's just a maintenance day.
0: Sure.
2: Maybe this is just like. Nothing.
1: Maybe he should get Stafford's guy to come work on him. The guy who's working with Stafford.
2: Oh, yeah. That's not bad.
0: What is it? The Airstream that he needs parked outside?
1: Or get Rich's guy. DeRon.
0: Yeah, that's true.
2: Oh, I mean, hey, that could work. But do you guys believe that the defensive performance that we saw was...
0: It was impressive. I mean, they still ended up giving up 27 points.
2: Sure.
0: But four turnovers, that's, you know, nothing to sniff at. So, you know, that's encouraging. And they're going to need that against... Houston this week, who put up 31. And I know Stroud fumbled at the end of the game there, but you know, they look to be kind of clicking with Montgomery and Nico at full strength. This game, I'm really excited for this game. This has a sneaky, you know, could be the game of the weekend, maybe an AFC Championship game preview if all things kind of line up right. Houston, I think, I mean, they both really need it. Bengals good to get a win, but Houston really needs this one, and they're at home. So I kind of like the Texans. We'll probably get into more tomorrow, but
2: yeah, and I'm
0: looking
2: also,
0: forward to this one.
2: Nico Collins, his availability, his status is kind of up in the air, right? I don't think they've ruled him out completely for the Texans, but I know that he suffered a hamstring injury during practice.
0: Oh yeah, not considered serious.
2: Okay, all right, so. That at least is good in terms of the injury front, but we'll have to watch the Bengals offensive line too and how they're able to cover for Joe Burrow. But this is going to be a really great game. I can't wait for it. I can't wait to see how Houston's defense responds yep. after the way they played against the Bills. And then we can sort of compare Josh Allen's performance against them against Joe Burrow's performance against them. And we're going to have even more data. It's going to be great. I'm pumped. So make sure you guys call us. Let us know what you're looking forward to in week two. Truths and lies from week one, 844-204-RICH. And coming up next, we are going to talk to Tony Gonzalez about the monster matchup coming our way in Buffalo tonight.
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0: Pro Football Hall of Famer Tony Gonzalez joins us now. What is up? Prime Video Thursday Night Football coverage of the Lions and Bills starts with the pregame show with Tony starting at 7 p.m. Eastern. We're happy to see your face. This is a massive game coming our way. We have the christening of the new Highmark Stadium. Of course, these two teams, the Lions and the Bills, both had incredible games last week. So intriguing on so many different fronts. But for you, when I look at the Bills and I see what Dalton Kincaid did last week, exploding for 130 yards, he was involved all over the field. You know better than anyone else what it's like to be a tight end that's the focal point of an offense. So how much trouble do you think that Kelvin Shepard's defense is going to have just containing Dalton tonight?
1: Well, you're right. He's at the top where they used him all over the field. And he's finally healthy, too. That's a big deal. He played 72% of the snaps last week. I think that's one of the highest he's ever played in the game since he's been in the NFL. So that was kind of the biggest thing that's been stopping him over the last couple years is just being healthy, because he's a phenomenal talent. They use him all over the field. His blocking has improved. He is on his way to becoming an elite tight end in this league. And obviously with Josh Allen throwing him the ball, it's going to be a special connection. And one of the things that really stood out to me was the trust that was there last week. There was one of the plays that they had where he was one-on-one with Stingley, who's one of the best defensive players in the NFL from the Houston, Texas, a DB. And Josh said, you know what, my guy's going to be better than you. I'm going to throw it up in the air. And Dalton went up and made a hell of a catch. And to me, that's when I'm like, okay, he's arrived. If he can stay healthy, I think by the end of the season, we're going to be talking about him as being, you know, one of the best tight ends in the league.
0: Said from one of the best tight ends to ever play the game. That's high praise. The Lions, we saw their secondary exposed last week for sure. So defensively, they were able to, just with their game plan, they were able to take advantage of the time of possession by just feeding Jahmyr Gibbs over and over again, a career high 34 touches for him in that game. How important is that identity for them, for the Lions, in an environment that's going to be pretty hostile, pretty loud, new stadium?
1: Yeah, you're right. If they're going to have any shot, they better make sure that they feed Jahmyr Gibbs. But at the same time, I'm pretty, you know, aware and a little skeptical that if you keep using him like that, he's not a very big guy, 5'9", 200 pounds, electric, a guy that a home run hitter. But I do get a little concerned that they're using him a little too much. And they have other, right now in the backfield, they're kind of limited. A guy named Vaki is the backup. I think he had 3 touches last week. So hopefully they start to use him a little bit more to spell this guy. But he is a special talent. Maybe tonight Dan Campbell says, I don't care. because we got to keep the ball a lot more than they have it, because their offense is probably, in my opinion, the top 3 in the NFL. Another thing, by the end of the season, could be the best offense in the NFL. To me, it's clearly the best offense Josh Allen's ever had. Offensive line, the receiving core, DJ Moore coming over, Shakir. They have a lot of talent. And so you want to keep the ball out of Josh Allen's hands, especially in this environment. So look for a big game out of Jahmyr Gibbs tonight.
0: Yeah, I saw that he's on pace for something ridiculous, absurd, like 500 touches or something for the season. So that's obviously not sustainable, but we know that these fans can bring a totally different type of energy than maybe any other fan base in the entire league. So how important and how difficult is it for someone like yourself, a player coming into that environment, to tune out some of that noise, especially early on in the game?
1: Yeah, oh, it's going to be hard. This place, you know, it's going to be rocking tonight. We went over to the stadium yesterday. The Bills Mafia is going to be in full effect. Obviously, first game of the season, but the new stadium, the way it's designed, I mean, it's so tall, and the acoustics in there are going to be going crazy. It's going to be such a home field advantage for the Buffalo Bills now. I think they nailed it on the stadium. And then obviously coming in there as an opposing player, you're coming into a zone of just chaos. You got to weather that storm at the beginning because, like you said, I mean, the fans in Buffalo are probably some of the best in the NFL. They're going to bring it tonight. But that's something you practice for it. You try to prepare for it, but there's nothing like going through it when you can't hear anything. A lot of hand signals, a lot of, okay, we're not even going to call out the snap count and just go off the ball for the players. So you just got to be extra focused tonight and go out there and execute that game plan. But I think early on, you're going to have to get used to it, and you might see a couple offsides, and I think the crowd's going to definitely play a factor in this game.
0: What a treat that we have this already on the schedule, our first game of this week two, your first game on Prime Video. That's such a great matchup. There's so many different storylines. I'm sure you're probably a little concerned here, though, about the Lions' offensive line, the fact that they're missing a couple guys in this game.
1: Yeah, left guard's out. I think the right tackle's out. That's a big deal. But like we said before, with these guys coming in on a short week with this crowd, with this environment, Ed Oliver and Greg Rousseau waiting for you. It's going to be a tough go for them. And that's what we talked about at the top. Like, Jahmyr Gibbs probably is going to factor in really, really heavily at the beginning of this game. Just trying to just keep some continuity with that offense because it's going to be a tough environment for these guys. Big challenge for them, though. But, you know, as a player, you better look at this and go, okay, you know what? I'm gonna go out there and make some hay and let people know who I am and I can handle this. So it's gonna be a fun game to watch.
0: I think they're up for the challenge. It's gonna be awesome to watch. It's gonna be great to have front row seats to it. Let's talk a little bit about your team, the Chiefs, and their week one performance. We saw Travis Kelce move into second all time in receiving for a tight end right there behind you on the list. You have a little breathing room here. He's a little over 2,000 yards away from catching you. So that's like two seasons or so. But when you see the projection of his career, do you see him continuing to play? Do you think that he will catch you? Especially considering with the run game that they have now with Kenneth Walker and how that could potentially help sustain Travis Kelce for the long run.
1: Yeah. You know, last year, I don't know anymore because last year I thought Travis was going to retire last year. And not because he wasn't playing well or anything like that. He's still playing at a high level. I just thought, you know, what for? But the guy loves
0: the love
1: football.
0: Of the game.
1: And when I say what for, I mean because he's gone the Super Bowls. He's done everything you can do as an NFL player. There's nothing left to prove except, and he told me this face-to-face, is the guy loves football. He loves competing. It's in his blood. And you're right. I think the situation that they're in now with Kenneth Walker, great running game. It could prolong his career. And could he catch my records? Absolutely. And honestly, if there's anybody to ever do it, that's the guy that I would love to watch do it because he's such a good guy on and off the field. Obviously, we have that connection playing for the Chiefs. And I've been watching him since he was a young pup in this league, and to see what he's done at that position, it's been nothing but great. And we're gonna have fun. I think he's gonna have a great year. When he took off last week, he caught that ball. I thought he was gonna get in the end zone. But he's a joy to watch, man. I love watching him on the sideline. Everything about him is great. And so yeah, I wish him the best of luck.
0: You love watching him, but tell me, is there ever like even just a little part of you that is envious watching what Andy Reid does, the concepts with him and seeing how creative he can be with Travis out there? Is a part of you, you know, wish that maybe you could be out there doing some of these things with Andy Reid again?
1: You said a little part. Nah, it's not a little part. It's a big part. Okay. Obviously playing for the big man, Andy Reid, the big man in red, that would be a dream for any offensive player just because of his mindset and how he gets guys open, his schemes, Patrick Mahomes. But, you know, the other side of it is I'm happy for him. You know, I'm not ever going to be that bitter guy. But, yeah, I think Travis and the rest of that offense, it's just a great situation. It's been so much fun watching the Chiefs have so much success over this last decade or whatever. It's been fun to watch.
0: It sure was. Watching the Chiefs, I'm sure for Chiefs fans, they absolutely loved the dismantling of the Broncos that the Chiefs put on them. But does watching the offense with Patrick Mahomes and how they look now compared to how they ended that final stretch of the season, how re-energized do they look? How optimistic does that make you feel about this team and where they can go this season?
1: Well, obviously, Patrick even being back out there after the injury this soon, it speaks about who that guy is, getting his body back on track to go out there and compete. But offensively, I think they did what they wanted to do. Going into the game, you're like, they're gonna have to run the ball. And let's see what Kenneth Walker can bring to the table, and he delivered. It's been, right now, it's only been one game, but it's been probably one of the best offensive additions that any team has had. And if they can lean on that running game until Patrick starts to really feel good with that knee and get his rhythm back, this offense can be really, really good. I think Eric Bieniemy, offensive coordinator who came back, is going to really help that offensive side of the ball as well, just making guys accountable. I mean, he's somebody that discipline, accountability, he expects you to be where you're supposed to be, when you're supposed to be there. I think this offense, they have some tools, but I think it's really key keeping that running game going, and then Patrick will do his thing. 15 is going to be ready eventually. I'm being those numbers. Obviously, last week he looked a little rusty, but I do believe that in the future he's going to start getting back to that form that he's all that we're accustomed to seeing, that MVP caliber guy.
0: Well, the Kansas City Chiefs, they take on the Colts coming up in week two, but tonight starts off with the Lions and the Bills. What kind of shenanigans do you guys have planned? Are any tables safe? Who's going through one?
1: Well, you know, we got Ryan Fitzpatrick on the desk. We're kind of taking the over-under when the shirt comes off. I don't know when it's going to be, so I can't give anything away, but get your bets. I would say it's probably going to happen. But yeah, the atmosphere is great. I'm so happy to be back with Carissa, with Fitz, with Sherm, with Witt, the whole gang. Taylor Rooks is going to be there. Al Michaels, Kurt Herbstreit.
0: It's a party.
1: This is football, baby. Thursday Night Football. It's going to be great.
0: I love it. I love it. And also, if he does end up taking off his shirt, I do hope that there's just a hood still on the back, like a hoodie, but just a lone hood. So, I mean, throw that out there as a suggestion. TJ, you have a question?
2: I do. I just have a question. What up, Tony? How you doing, man?
1: What's up?
2: So, there's been a few men who have done this, but you were very notable for playing college basketball and then turned NFL player. So I'm going to give you three names. We love a start, bench, cut type of game here. You, Antonio Gates, Julius Peppers. I need you to start one, bench one, and cut one in terms of your basketball skill.
1: Start one, bench one, cut. Well, of course, confidently speaking, I'm going to start myself. Mm-hmm. Even though Antonio will probably say he averaged 20 points and I only averaged, 7 or 8 points, but I'm gonna start myself, and then because he's my tight end brethren, fellow Hall of Famer, he's gonna be second. I'm not cutting him. I'm gonna cut Julius Peppers, who's a defensive guy, and I got a feeling his offensive

0: What a gem. What a gem he is.
1: And what a gem.
0: What a fun schedule they have for Thursday night this year. It is.
1: Every game is loaded.
0: Incredible. Yeah. I know. I feel like so, like, because Rich obviously started doing TNF, and then I got in there after Rich stopped, and then Amazon took over, and Amazon's games are awesome.
1: Every year they've gotten better and better.
0: I know.
1: I mean, it used to be just like Jacksonville and Tennessee.
0: Always.
1: It seems like they played every Thursday for the whole season.
0: Yeah. I feel that. Like, I really do. I was going to say that. And I was like, I was always in Jacksonville or Tennessee. Or the Jets were always playing.
2: No disrespect to Jacksonville.
1: Of course.
0: No, not at all. But it was like during the lean years.
1: Yeah.
0: And so, and I do remember the humidity. Oh. And being in Carolina, too. I mean, look at these matchups that they have this year. I mean, these games look so fun. Seahawks-Broncos should be good as long as the Broncos show up a little bit better.
1: Chiefs-Rams.
2: Patriots-Bears.
0: Look at that.
1: Ravens-Bengals.
0: Texans-Eagles.
1: Eagles could be a Super Bowl.
0: It really could. I like Jags-Ravens.
1: Jags-Ravens.
2: December 3rd, though, man.
0: Uh-huh.
1: Let's go.
0: Ooh.
2: Chiefs-Rams.
1: I know. Chiefs-Rams. Yeah. Oh, baby.
2: Well, I'm going.
0: This is good.
1: Selling those tickets, Mike.
2: No.
0: Wonder,
2: I'm
0: like.
2: I'm going.
0: Broncos. You're going. That's right. Broncos-Steelers. Where are we with the Steelers? We didn't really talk about them.
1: Oh, no. I don't know.
2: Look, they're going to win 9 games.
1: Are they?
2: As per usual, you know, they're going to finish above 5.
0: Are they? Yeah. Well.
2: I think.
1: You know, being a Falcons house, we watched all that game on Sunday.
0: Uh-huh.
1: And it felt like I was jamming spoons into my eyes at some point, watching Cooper Rush play quarterback and then Aaron Rodgers just, you know, check down and then throw it deep and DK Metcalf would just drop it. And it was just like, this is a tough watch. And still, Atlanta probably still should have won because Nick Folk, who never misses field goals, missed 2.
0: Mm-hmm.
1: And then TJ Watt had that crazy leaping pick 6 where no one just like touched him while he was on the ground for seemingly 30 seconds.
0: Yeah.
1: And you're like, man, should Pittsburgh have won this game?
2: But the thing is, he wasn't seemingly on the ground for 30 seconds. He got up immediately.
1: I know, but it just kind of felt like as you're watching it, he did the thing. He does that once or twice a year where he'll comes hard off the edge and then leaps up and makes this crazy grab and returns it for a touchdown. And you're just like, yeah, of course that's how the Steelers won this game. They can't do anything on offense. They can't run the ball. No. They can't complete a pass down the field.
0: It's like they won by default.
1: Right. Someone had to win.
0: Yeah. It was just so sluggish.
1: Yeah.
0: Like it was a tough watch.
1: Tough watch.
0: But someone's got to do it, you know?
2: Win is a win.
1: And on a weekend where everyone was throwing up crazy points and yardage numbers, this game was 20-13. And you're like, my God, this is awful.
0: It was 49.4 points per game was the average score of week one, tied for the highest scoring week one since the merger. 49.4 points.
1: And then Steelers, Falcons out here with a 30 burger total.
0: Yeah, right.
1: Just like, ugh.
2: But if you're going to crap on them, the Rams scored 7.
0: Okay, so that's what I was going to get out of my head, TJ, because I was just thinking.
1: They were in Australia, though.
2: I don't care. It's still the Rams. They're going to be undefeated. They're the best offense.
0: They need a new travel agent.
1: Get it.
0: Yeah, the Rams were the only team to not put up double digits.
2: Yeah.
0: They just, it was 7.
2: Awful like, showing.
0: By the way, Titans did it.
1: Truth or lie.
0: Oh.
1: Is that who the Rams are?
0: Ooh.
1: Or was it just a week one kind of?
2: Rams put up 10.
0: Love it.
1: Drug emoji.
0: Call in. Let us know. Truth or lie. What did you see in week one? Who's telling the truth? Who's lying?
1: Double
0: 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All right, we have more to come, everybody. We're just getting started here on this Thursday.
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0: back here on the Rich Eisen Show. 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
1: Boom.
0: I'm a member of Bonvoy.
1: Me too.
0: I feel like everyone should be.
1: Yeah,
0: you know?
1: Absolutely.
0: Uh-huh.
1: Absolutely, yeah.
0: So speaking of NFL fans, we have the phone lines lit up. And Kirk, I have been asking you to call in, so we're going to take a call. So let's go. Shall we go to Andre in Michigan?
1: Andre.
0: Andre.
2: Hey, what's going on?
0: I see
2: y'all?
0: You have a suggestion for our higher register.
2: Yeah. So I was going with the notion that this Sunday, Vikings Bears, Carson Wentz gets hurt in Sunday's game against the Bears, and then JJ McCarthy wins it.
0: I like that. That's a higher register.
3: Okay.
0: How much do you believe? How much do you believe that?
2: Well, I see that in last game, Carson Wentz came out a little shaky, took a few hits, lower body to the knee, and I'm like, ooh. And then the camera pans right over to JJ on the sideline. He's like checking his mic in his helmet, getting ready to. But like, I feel that it could be just JJ's time to come back out there and take the Bears out again in the final fourth quarter to win the game.
0: Mm. Okay, so, wow. Well, we never want anyone to get hurt. Yeah, we never wish
3: injury,
0: this to
3: right,
0: happen.
3: Right, of course.
0: But Carson Wentz, it was the typical Carson Wentz experience. There were ups, there were highs, there were lows, there were downs. It is a roller coaster ride. And I always think when we see the flashes and the good Carson Wentz, everyone always goes back to, oh, that 2017 season when he was in the MVP conversation.
3: No, and he was the MVP.
0: He was the MVP. And then they played the Rams, the Eagles.
3: And he met Aaron Donald at the goal line.
0: Exactly. And the meeting didn't go well.
3: That was the wrong move.
0: It was a bad date. So after that, though, I mean, he was the MVP. He looked so good. So
3: yeah, awesome.
0: you know that was in his repertoire, but that was so long ago. And we have been on this ride with Carson Wentz ever since when he gets these spot starts. So I think that's the thing that you have to, you know, consider. And plus the way that he plays sometimes puts him into these vulnerable situations. But for JJ McCarthy, I think that, yeah, if he gets his shot, he better take it. Like, if not, what are they going to do with him? Because we talked to Mike Garafolo about this yesterday, and he mentioned, yeah, maybe using him potentially for a trade down the line. Also, you never know what happens, and especially with when you have these mobile quarterbacks and quarterbacks that use their legs to try and extend plays, and sometimes they're susceptible to getting hurt because of the way that they play, like Kyler Murray and Carson Wentz. Maybe you do need that depth there on the bench. But I think what we saw from the Vikings week one, they were the first team in NFL history to be down 12 plus points with under 20 minutes left in regulation and end up winning by 17 plus points.
3: Crazy.
0: They scored 29 unanswered points to win. This was a 39-22 win after trailing 22-10. So they came back and they got it done. I wish you well. I hope the Vikings do pull it off. I don't want to see Carson Wentz hurt, but I do wish the best for both Carson Wentz and JJ McCarthy.
3: Oh, you're so nice.
0: And for you as well. Thanks for calling in. Make sure you guys keep those phone lines ringing for us. We have higher register takes coming up.
3: Yeah, I think this is
4: there's nothing worse than waking up sick.
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16: Let's go live to St. John's Health Center. Susie.
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14: 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Earlier on the show, Pro Football Hall of Famer Tony Gonzalez. Coming up, former NFL General Manager Mike Mayock. Your phone calls, latest news, and more. And now, sitting in for Rich, it's Colleen Wolfe.
16: Hello, everybody. Happy Thursday. Welcome into the Rich Eisen Show. I'm Colleen Wolf filling in for Rich today, who he's not on long-term IR, so he will be back very shortly.
18: Day to day?
16: No. Yeah, just had to get rid of that. I had to 86 that appendix real quick. So here we are. Chris Brockman in the house. We got Mike Del Tufo, TJ Jefferson. By the way, TJ, I forgot to even, I know that you guys are used to the candle, but I love a candle so much, and there have been so many times over the past 12 years of working at NFL Network where I've wanted to light a candle for a player or a team or just like for segments, for vibes in general. Can't do it. Not allowed. So I am very appreciative that we're allowed to do that here, and I just think it's lovely.
18: Thank
16: Everybody
18: you.
16: Should get on the candle.
18: Vibrations, chair. Colleen. That's why I try to bring to this show.
16: Yeah. It's working.
18: And when you
16: it's
18: sat working. In this chair once, I left you a candle.
16: I know. And I ran through that candle. It was great. I'm a candle gal.
18: All right. I got to get you another one then.
16: Yeah. Okay, cool. That's great. And then, yeah, guys, at some point, we have to try the passion fruit. Okay? But we're going to need a sharp knife is the only thing.
18: Let me go in my sock.
19: A sharp knife?
16: I don't know if we have a sharp knife around here. I thought about bringing one, but then I was like, what? I'm going to walk in with a big knife? Like, that feels kind of weird, too.
18: Well, Colleen, you're not a large person, so having a knife, you know, for protection wouldn't be a bad thing.
16: Oh, okay, yeah.
19: I don't think people would bat an eye, yeah.
16: Yeah, I'm just going to carry around a dagger now. By the way, I once got a pair of pants that
19: came with a knife?
16: It came with green, a switchblade in the pocket.
19: Really?
16: I promise you, they were like these cargo pants, and I guess
19: like an Instagram ad.
16: Yeah. Somebody must have tried them on before me.
19: And
16: I don't
19: left
16: know.
19: Them in.
16: It was in the pocket, and I was like, "What is this?" And then I like pushed the button, and the blade came flying out. I was like, first of all, keeping this, but second of all, what?
18: Lose a finger right there.
19: So it was not a feature of the pant.
16: It was not.
19: Someone clearly left it.
16: This
19: in
16: was
19: the pant?
16: Not in the description. No, but I did get a free
19: switchblade.
16: Switchblade.
18: So you did. You still have it.
16: I should have brought in the switchblade for the passion fruit. Actually, not a bad idea.
18: Do you watch Reacher?
16: No, and I've heard that I need to.
18: Well, those, what are they, carambat knives that the...
19: Oh, yeah. The
16: bad
19: ladies use. Bad guys in this season.
18: They use these curved knives, and let me tell you, they do damage.
16: Yeah. Like a machete?
18: No, not a machete.
19: No, they're small. They're probably like this big.
18: Yeah. Oh. But it's curved, so it just does... These girls...
16: Like a ninja.
18: These girls are bad.
19: They're basically ninjas, that's true.
16: Oh, cool. Yeah, I'm definitely watching this show. Okay. I'm also going to be watching the show in the NFC West coming up this week. Okay, so I was lucky enough to see the Niners and the Rams in Australia live, and the Niners put on a show that I was not expecting. It sort of is in the same vein, the same thing that I wasn't expecting from the Giants, who also put on a show last week. But for the Niners, their defense, it was so nice to see their healthy guys back on the field, Fred Warner just flying around, you know that he was so amped up and so ready to get back on that field. He was unstoppable.

0: unstoppable. And you have Nick Bosa. I mean, this was a team that they were missing so many players by the end of last year. And I do feel like we are always talking about that, but they still managed a 12-5 record. They didn't have their starting quarterback for most of the season, and they had a nice playoff run too. So now they have their guys back, and their presence was immediately felt in this game. So I just think that when Warner is healthy and when Nick Bosa is healthy, this team, they are a contender, no doubt about it. It's obviously not the same when the stars are off the field, but they are dealing with some other issues too, like jet lag, perhaps. Let's just check in with Kyle Shanahan and see what he said about how they're dealing with it right now.
1: I think we're totally good now. I mean, speaking for myself, I felt like crap all weekend. We had 2 days off and I did not feel right. Took a couple days. I think I was good by Monday. Talking to some of the guys, some guys felt fine right away. Some went through the same stuff, but I think we're definitely all good by now.
0: All right, so they're fine. They're fine. I'm not. But I think it's because I've been working through right? the jet lag. So I still need to just do one day of hibernation and then I'll be fine, I think. But that's good to know, especially ahead of their game against Miami. What is the line on this game?
2: It's big. It's 13.5. And I got to say, the Niners are probably going to be a really popular survivor pick this week. Uh-huh. Don't do it.
0: No.
2: Like, stay away. I don't think you want anything to do with the Niners this week. Yeah, look, they might win and they might blow them out. But as we saw last week with the Chargers and the Cardinals, just don't take a chance. There are other teams out there. If you want to use them in Survivor, you know, think about doing it. Maybe go to the Chargers this week. Ravens at home, Bucks at home, safer survivor picks than to, or even if you're betting, think about laying 13.5.
0: Ooh.
2: But don't do it. I think the jet lag is real. I'd be pretty worried about San Francisco this week again. Maybe not to lose, but this game I think is going to be much closer than people think.
0: I mean, they are rested too. Like, I know that they just came from Australia, but they have extra time in this game. And
2: I guess
0: the Dolphins' offensive line is no bueno.
2: You said that you're still feeling the effects. You're not playing football.
0: I know. Exactly. But he said he's fine. I don't know if that's just him being like, I'm in football. I'm fine. Time doesn't matter to me.
2: Yeah.
0: But
3: is that how he says it?
2: I don't know.
0: He does. And he flips his hair when he does it. But yeah, I just think, also, by the way, I don't even think we mentioned on the show that they lost tight end Jake Tonjes.
2: Yeah, Tonjes is out.
0: Done for the season.
3: Well, he tried to kick.
0: I know.
3: Miles Garrett's body. Like, that's not a smart thing to do.
0: It's not. Well, what were we talking about yesterday about punching helmets? And
2: yeah, dumb.
0: Yeah, dumb. Just like, be smarter than that. We're all in it for the long haul. So we also, I think the Seahawks-Cardinals game is super interesting. I don't know who the Cardinals are, but I want to get to know them maybe.
2: You do? Oh,
0: yeah.
2: Really? You're swiping right on the Cardinals.
0: I might. Yeah, you know what? I am. I'm intrigued. And
3: that's all it takes sometimes.
0: It's like I saw a really nice photo and I'm like, some of these photos map, but that one, are they more like this one or more like that one?
3: So you didn't see
0: this is coming from someone who's never been on a dating app in my life. I don't even know which way you're supposed to swipe.
3: You didn't see someone holding up
4: right's
3: a fish.
4: Good, left's bad.
2: I think right is good. Yeah, right is good.
0: Oh, okay. Right is good.
4: Yeah, right's good.
2: I think
4: left's
2: bad.
0: Okay, that makes sense.
3: You never been on Tinder?
0: No.
3: Raya?
0: No.
3: Bumble?
0: No, Hinge? I've never been on a dating app.
3: That's wild.
0: Yeah.
3: No, it's not really. You're better off, trust.
4: Yeah. I was just gonna say.
2: Even Jacoby's like, what? You've never been on a dating
3: He's
2: app?
3: He's shot.
0: My friends have like given me their phone, but I've like accidentally swiped the wrong way on it. And then I'm like, wait, hold on. Where did that one go?
2: And go back.
0: Yeah, but that's for them. Yeah. So yeah, clearly I'm just there to cause chaos.
3: Chaos merchant. That's what
0: I am. Yeah.
2: We think Arizona might win this one.
0: No. Hire register.
3: No.
0: Okay.
2: No.
3: We're not there.
2: Not at all.
3: Nah.
0: Really?
2: They barely beat the Patriots who were god awful.
3: They barely.
4: That's true. I'm with you on that. But Seattle's.
2: It was 10-0. Yeah. That pretty much the whole game.
4: I said, week one
3: barely beat stuff, man.
4: Week one. What do you mean?
2: Did you watch the game? That's what happened.
3: I watched the game.
2: Yeah, JSN had to break a 60-yarder.
3: Yeah, but they did it, and they won the game.
2: Yeah, but kind of barely.
4: Week one was Fugazi. I'm convinced nothing is what it was.
0: But also, division games go sideways the time.
2: All the time.
0: So, especially with the start that they had, I was thinking about picking this as an upset. Oh. But then I was like, I'm not trying to get the 12s on my back.
4: No,
0: like,
3: they're they will come for you.
2: They're very sensitive right now.
0: The 12s
2: are very sensitive.
0: So, I just...
2: But you've also been known for, you know, calling your shot.
0: I know. And I like a lone wolf. Obviously. It's just on brand. But I wasn't.
3: Do it.
0: I couldn't do it yet. I couldn't do it. And I already got my picks in. I have to do my picks on Tuesdays, which is tough because.
2: Tuesday picks is dumb. Why are we doing that?
0: Yeah, I know. That's what I. For NFL, it's. Tuesday they need to be, and it's early Tuesday. It's like 11 a.m. on Tuesday.
4: You don't even know who's,
0: Thank you.
4: You can't do that early.
0: Let me just tell you, even facing this adversity with the schedule that they have me on for picks, I still have prevailed season after season. So we'll see if that holds up, though.
3: That's what makes you you.
0: Yeah, right.
3: Formidable.
0: I am. And... feel great about that. Should we talk more about it?
2: All right.
0: I can see
2: through 1 week, power rank the NFC West right now.
3: Whoa.
2: Right now, through 1 week.
0: Right now, it's the Niners up top.
4: Wow. Okay.
0: And then it's the Seahawks.
4: Yep.
0: And then, I mean, just through week one.
3: Yeah. Too early for this.
0: Then it's the Cardinals. Right, then it's the Rams. Just based on week
4: Rams
0: one.
4: Are in the bottom.
0: We are not taking into account. It's like I've never met these teams. These are brand new teams. There is no history with these teams. We don't know no context whatsoever. That is how I rank them, just based on.
4: I can't disagree.
2: Arizona has to be over Seattle right now.
0: Why?
2: They just went on the road and beat the Chargers, a team that everyone assumed was going to be a playoff team.
0: Mm-hmm.
2: Seattle won at home on banner night, where the team, you'd never lose.
0: You have a point.
3: That's not a point.
0: But that feels crazy to put. It feels crazy to have Niners, Cardinals, Seahawks, Rams.
2: Right, because your brain is, you're tricking yourself into thinking it's last year.
0: I know. You're right. And I'm saying that there's no history.
2: This is fresh. No history.
0: These are fresh. Blank these are slate. New teams.
2: You've been men in black thingied.
0: Okay.
4: Oh, well, a little.
0: All right. Yeah. I just got zapped.
2: Yeah.
0: And now Niners. Cardinals.
3: You're not telling me the Cardinals
0: Seahawks,
3: are better than the Hawks.
2: Right now.
3: Yeah.
0: Prove us wrong.
2: Right now through week one.
3: No. I mean, that's just my personal. When they tear you two up in the comment section, just remember,
2: look, I don't care.
3: 12s that I was on your side.
0: Well, this has nothing to do with how they'll finish.
3: Yeah, but that's not how people are hearing
2: it. I'm not trying to curry favor among the commenters.
3: Well, good, because you're not.
0: That certainly isn't going to help.
3: Remember,
2: they already
3: that is
2: hate
3: Chris
2: me.
3: Brockman. This
2: How could
3: is
2: they
3: not
2: hate me even more than they already do?
3: Well, I tell you what, the 12s are nice to me. They sent me a letter and a jersey.
0: They did?
3: Oh, yeah.
0: Oh, that's nice.
3: That was nice.
0: I loved doing Thursday night football in Seattle.
4: Oh, Seattle's great.
0: Oh,
4: stadium's great.
0: The stadium is awesome. It's right in the middle of everything.
3: Yeah. No,
0: the fans are always out.
3: Let me share
0: out.
3: This with you guys.
0: Oh, okay. Please. TJ's walking across
2: the
0: studio now.
4: TJ's got
0: this is his gift, right?
4: Yes.
0: Okay. So let's
3: see. Last week I got a nice letter from a couple of
0: 12s. Oh, this is from last week?
3: Dane and Kat. They wrote me this letter. Very long letter.
0: Oh, wow.
3: And they basically just... they said, over the last few seasons, you've gotten a lot of crap on behalf of the Dallas Cowboys.
4: Deserved.
3: And the Carl Anthony Towns stuff, because he really tortured me.
0: Yeah.
3: They mentioned that. And basically, they just say they like the way that I held true and I would, you know, tell the truth about Dallas. I didn't always say, like, we're the best, we're going to win the Super Bowl. I had some real opinions. And so they said, if I do ever maybe decide to leave Dallas.
0: Uh-huh.
3: They sent me this DeMarcus Lawrence old school.
0: Oh, that's beautiful.
2: Right. Wow.
3: So,
0: and it's the throwback.
3: The throwback, yeah. They said, so if I want to stay a Cowboy fan, great. And if not, and I decide to break, you know, glass in case of emergency. Mm-hmm. But thank you, Dane and Kat,
0: you know,
3: for the letter and the jersey.
0: First of all, that is so thoughtful.
3: Yeah, that was really cool.
0: Awesome. Your listeners and viewers are really nice.

0: really kind. That doesn't always happen. It's not always the case. Nah.
1: Well, they didn't like the way the Eagles fans treated me. That was part of it, so.
0: Oh, I can't keep apologizing behalf of the
2: Eagles. By the way, they're also kind of trolling you by sending you that jersey, right?
1: Not really. You know, I mean, I'd like that you would think like of that's where your mindset is, but I'm pretty sure that is not a troll.
2: I would almost guarantee it's a troll. Hank Lawrence, a guy from your old team.
1: I get it.
2: Who said he would never win a Super Bowl in Dallas, and then goes to Seattle, immediately wins,
1: and I guess
2: and then they send you that jersey.
1: That is the beauty of this show. You have a certain way of looking at things.
2: I have a certain way of looking at things. As anything other than
1: Again, that's you, bro. But I don't take it that way. Someone would not send me a $150 jersey because we're going to troll him. Let's spend $150. No, I don't think. But sure, if that's how you want to perceive it.
0: A wink and a nod kind of gift. Like, it's like, here's a gift, and don't worry about what my real intentions are. And for some people, you will get it, and for others, maybe you won't. But you can kind of take it however you want, though. You can take it as a gift, or you can take it as it being a troll gift.
3: No but value on trolling.
0: Maybe they can call in and clear this up.
1: I didn't read the entire letter, obviously. It did say something. Let me get this right since he said.
0: Okay, all right.
2: I mean,
0: accuracy is what we strive for here on the Rich Eisen Show.
2: The best in people.
1: There are people close to you, specifically two follically challenged individuals, who are going to try to interpret this as an insult or a dig of some kind. Even says so in the letter. But
0: oh wow, okay.
1: So
0: they got ahead of it. They got in front of it. So actually,
1: that is truly not the intention. Gift. The ideal outcome here is that you always stay a Cowboys fan and they repay you for your loyalty. Okay. But like I said, some people look at things a little differently than the way I look at it.
0: Yeah.
2: Number one rule of performing, know your audience.
0: That's fair.
1: I don't even know what that means, but okay.
0: Good. Well, the audience in Seattle
1: loves me.
0: They do. They love TJ. And that stadium, when I tell you, like being on the field at that stadium, the music and the level of the volume there, it makes your whole body shake. Like your body sort of, like the hair on the back of my neck stood up and was vibrating to the rhythm of the music. That's kind of how, like, you feel your organs inside you moving. It is an insane place to see a game. What about the Rams this week? Where are we with them? Because
1: this a must win for the Rams?
0: For sure. I mean, if not,
2: okay, Mike, are you worried?
3: There is no doubt.
0: Yeah. Oh my gosh. And it's like you really coming into this week, you would have thought that the records were reversed completely. But this is a huge spot for. I mean, that's actually a great high register question. Is the Giants are they better than we thought they were? Is this going to be their identity the entire season? Like this, can they out-physical every team?
2: Wow.
0: Question mark? Like this is a John Harbaugh. His signature all over it with the way that they play and the way that they out-physicaled the Cowboys.
2: Another great truth or lie game for week two. Are the Giants this good, this physical? Is Jackson Dart this disciplined, this capable of making plays and being that efficient and running this offense to a team? Malik Nabers, fully healthy. Isaiah Likely, looking like their number two pass catcher. Scataboo and Devin Singletary, a nice 1-2 punch. And, with the Rams, if you put the schedule back up, don't want to be skies falling, guys, but a loss here, 0-5 is a real possibility for a team that we thought could go undefeated in June and July.
0: That would be unreal. But then you know what would happen. It's like all of a sudden, halfway through the season, they get hot at the right time. They start winning games. And then all of a sudden, they're like, the Super Bowl's in our backyard. And here we are. We're the first team that started 0-5 and ended up going to wherever they end up in the playoffs.
2: Sure. I mean, but you could have like a tale of two, like four halves here of their season. I mean, worst case, 0-5 start. Uh-huh. Then Arizona, Vegas, Chargers, Washington, Arizona again. So maybe they're 5-5 heading into the bye week. And then out of the bye week, you know, Green Bay on Thanksgiving Eve, Kansas City, San Francisco, Dallas, Seattle. My goodness, they go 500 there and suddenly the Rams are 8-9.
0: I mean, do you remember last year the Giants on Thursday Night Football when they beat the Eagles, and that was the height of the Jackson Dart, Cam Scataboo,
2: right,
0: like frat bro, welcome shirts to the off, party posing type, yeah, atmosphere.
2: Yeah.
0: I don't know that I could see that happening again, which would just throw the entire league into chaos, I think.
2: Oh, it would be, Giants would be what? Power rankings, they'd be like seven.
0: Yeah, up 15 spots in the power rankings.
2: We're talking about Dart for MVP, TJ, and, you know, John Harbaugh, coach of the year.
0: Mm-hmm. I mean, yeah.
3: Again, I think a lot of the Rams.
2: Of the teams you hate, they're the ones you hate the least. How does that phrase go?
1: Yeah, of all the teams I hate, I like them the most.
2: You like them the most.
0: Yeah.
3: The Rams fans are going to be there Monday night, though. I think they're not going to sell these tickets.
0: Really?
1: Well, let's ask you, are you selling your tickets?
3: I'm going. Oh. And I'm just saying this. I think more, this is going to be a Rams home game.
2: I don't know, man. A lot of Giants fans out here.
3: No, I know that, but I think people aren't going to sell this one. I think they're going to go to
2: because it's home opener.
3: Like, yep.
2: There's a good chance Aaron Donald plays.
3: Yeah,
0: that would be,
3: that's what I'm saying.
0: So, that makes a huge difference.
2: Yeah, huge.
3: It does. Yeah.
2: We also don't know what Aaron Donald's going to look like, to be honest.
0: You know, these little mysteries of the league, that's what makes it fun. I really do wish we had an answer to that, though.
1: We have a crystal ball.
0: There's we do.
2: Ball around here.
0: We have a magic eight ball, too.
2: Why don't you ask the magic eight ball?
1: Ask the eight ball something.
3: Here we go.
1: Shout out to EZ.
2: Are the Rams going to start 0-2?
0: The Rams going to start 0-2. Magic eight ball. It is certain.
3: Oh! I don't believe it. That's a lie. Truth or lies. That's a lie.
1: Eight ball don't lie.
3: No.
2: Wow.
0: Well.
1: Sorry.
0: And if that's the case.
3: Do it again.
0: The Giants would be 2-0 for the first time since 2022.
3: Ooh.
0: Yeah. All right. Well,
1: eight ball.
0: I'm just thinking about what the fallout would be from that. But I'm not putting it out there. That's an awesome matchup, though. I love that this week we have like great bookends to the week.
3: Yeah.
0: The Thursday night game, the Monday night game, everything in between, better match up too, because I'm after last week's score fest, the points party that we saw, I need more of that. And I know everybody with a fantasy team is also hoping for the same. So no defense. We don't want it. Aaron Donald, just take your time.
1: Stay at home.
0: All right. So gang. 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
0: On the Rich Eisen Show, we've been asking you guys for your higher register takes and to call in. And
2: truth, lies, higher registers.
0: Let's have a few for you because, as everybody mentions, week one, it's a liar. You can't always believe what you see out there. Yeah, like film don't lie, but sometimes it does, actually, in fact. So, truths and lies. What have we seen from week one? What are we kind of like? This could happen, maybe. So we're going to go around and have our takes here. Do you guys want to start us off?
2: A higher register or truth or lies?
0: How about, I like a high, I thought.
2: We're going higher register?
0: Yeah, higher register.
2: All right, let's do it. Play the music.
0: Okay.
10: There's a chance.
18: The Rich Eisen shows.
10: That there could be.
18: Higher register. Take of the week.
0: Higher register brought to you by Sonos. Just sounds better.
2: Does
0: that
2: sound
0: that was
2: all right? Here we go. I'll kick this off. This game took place. It felt like a year ago, TJ. That New England went up to Seattle and seemed like they were going to get an upset, and then I don't know. Stupid Drake May just kept throwing interceptions, and then AJ Brown gets hurt. Awesome.
1: Yeah, that hurt my face.
2: Sick. Yeah. Travion Henderson out. Cool. Yeah, that was pretty brutal. And then, you know, the schedule, and that's the only reason they were good last year. And then now Aaron Rodgers comes in this week, and, you know, you look at the schedule, they really could start 0-4, but I...
3: I'm not worried about
1: you're
3: the
1: going
3: Patriots
1: through it.
3: All.
0: Oh.
3: I'm not, I swear I'm not worried about him. Everything's fine. We're going to be good. It's a home game. Romeo Dobbs isn't going to drop every pass, I swear, I promise. Why is he wearing Gronk's number? Like, what the hell is that?
0: Well, this has been a tough stretch for you, especially these back-to-back games.
2: It's been rough.
0: The last game, obviously, the first game now, and then all the in-between for you. It's just been a tough
2: time. Super Bowl was terrible.
0: Patriots
2: and then fans. 7 months, I got to hear about it, how much we sucked. And then now week one.
0: How does it feel to not be great all the time? The rest of the league can tell you, huh?
1: No one's feeling bad.
2: It was just 2 weeks. We're going to be sick again. I'm not worried about it.
0: Yeah.
2: You know what I mean?
0: Okay.
3: Maybe.
0: All right.
3: I'm not worried at all.
0: At all?
3: I'm not worried.
0: TJ?
1: I wasn't going to do this about the Cowboys.
0: But
1: I figured like no one would care if I did it about the Bucks, so I might as well do it about the Cowboys. Listen, last year we had a big trade. We gave up Micah Parsons, right? And I had to be talked into this, Wolf. I heard about the draft picks, all the equity coming back, the Kenny Clark, the draft picks. And I really bought into it as the season went around long. And then unfortunately, Micah got hurt, and now he's out, right? And you seem like, oh, wow, maybe we really did dodge a bullet there. And then I've got the whole offseason to talk about how much better the defense is, how gaudied the offense is.
2: Gaudy.
1: I really bought into it. But after that week one game against the Giants, I'm thinking, I don't know, guys, and maybe you can help me out here, but maybe trading Micah Parsons wasn't the right move for
2: that.
0: That's not even high register.
2: Really?
1: I don't Maca. Know. It's right now, week two, I'm thinking maybe we
2: should
1: have done that. I mean,
2: dude.
1: Look, players like Micah Parsons are hard to come by, right? Right? No matter if you like him or you don't like him. And man, when you let a guy like that leave your locker room, you're leaving a lot to be desired. And right now, I need somebody to talk me back in.
2: No, I think you're good.
0: Yeah, I don't know.
1: I think it's just a higher register. It's just a thought. Okay. I don't know if I believe it myself.
2: Okay.
1: You know?
2: But you might, you know, don't not believe it.
3: When the ducks quack.
0: Hey, weren't you just telling me yesterday, one game. It's one game. Slow down. Chill out.
2: Micah's not even going to play for like
1: that is true. 2 months. I did tell you that yesterday.
2: You're good.
0: Yeah.
1: But that was yesterday. Today is today.
0: Today's TJ is like, I don't know, man.
1: I don't know, man.
0: That week one.
1: I've been reading a lot of stuff on social media, and they're coming down on us.
0: Well, that's your first mistake.
2: Stay off.
1: Yeah.
0: Don't read the comments.
1: Oh, you always read the comments. Come on.
0: Well, if you want, for the sake of your mental health, don't.
1: I guess I won't know.
0: Yeah, I would say that. But the callers, I listen to the callers. Oh. I just don't listen to
1: the callers on
0: the commenters. Okay, here is mine. So the Packers, they were the only NFC North team to lose in week one. And I would say that I'm not worried about the Packers this season.
2: For the season.
0: This season.

0: We saw another fourth quarter collapse, which is the same story over and over again. It reared its ugly head in the very first game of the season. They have absolutely no running identity at all without Josh Jacobs on the field. They rushed for, I think, 66 yards as a team, but it was not good.
1: Yeah, not pretty.
0: They have offensive line issues that, okay, you could chalk it up to Brian Flores just blitzing like crazy, but Jordan Love was hit 15 times at least in that game. Plus, the offense did not help out whatsoever. It was self-inflicted wounds on both sides of the ball with the penalties that they had. 12 penalties for 98 yards. That's discipline. That's something that you got to get it together. You're not going to help yourself if all of you're doing is just moving back after you get gains. It's not one step forward, two steps back. That's not how you play. So the fact that they have now injuries on the defensive line too, I just feel like that is a lot to overcome right now. And I'm very worried, especially because the division is so good and so talented, and it seems like they're only getting better. I don't know how you fix some of these mistakes, but are you guys with me on this, that the Packers might be okay?
2: I think they will. I have a lie that we're going to talk about later about the Packers, but I think I'm on board with you there.
0: Okay, that was a higher register, though. Yourself.
3: They're not as good as the Lions and Bears.
0: No. Uh-uh.
3: And clearly not as good as the Carson Wentz. I mean, look, losing to Carson.
0: The Carson Wentz led Vikings.
3: I don't mean any disrespect to Carson Wentz, the, you know, possible 2017 NFL MVP. But when he comes off the bench and throws three tutties and in like 10 minutes and you lose by 19 when you were up 12,
0: yeah,
3: it's pretty embarrassing.
0: It's pretty embarrassing for sure. This is,
3: when Christian Watson kind of had a day. I mean, Jordan Love had, what, 380 yards passing? You got to win those games. And yeah. I know Josh Jacobs is out, and we don't know when he's coming back. And Marshawn Lloyd and Chris Brooks are out there kind of doing their best. But here at full strength in the receiving game, Matthew Golden looked good. Tucker Kraft is back 100%. We got to close this out.
0: Come on, guys. Get it together.
3: Get it together.
0: Green Bay, they're playing the Jets. So, well, you know what? We're going to get some questions answered.
2: Hey, the Jets are undefeated, Wolf. So,
3: I know. Undefeated.
0: I know it.
2: Respect on their name.
0: I'm on board. You know what? The downtrodden teams, I want them to win. That's give me the Cardinals. Give me the Jets. Give me all
2: give me
0: of
2: your
0: the
2: unwashed masses.
0: You know? Yeah. I like that.
3: Cardinals, Jets, Super Bowl.
0: Oh. Whoa. Let's not go that far.
3: Who says
0: far.
3: No?
0: A lot of people. That would be... Though I did really like having different teams in the Super Bowl this past season. Yeah, it was just... It was fresh.
3: New teams is fun.
0: Yeah. We like it. There was new storylines. That was cool.
2: We're getting new fans.
0: Love to hear it. Love the sound. Feel the system, guys. Build your system at Sonos.com. That was Higher Register. Brought to you by Sonos. Week 2, everybody, call us 844-204 Rich.
3: We got full phone lines. We're going to empty them. Let's go.
0: Okay.
2: Also, our first sponsored Higher Register.
3: That's true. Oh. That was fun.
0: Okay.
3: Higher Register was great.
0: All right. I'm being told we're going to take a break first.
3: Phone
0: but
3: calls.
0: Then we're going to get
2: Eric. Where are you at, son?
3: Let's rip it.
0: Yeah. Ooh, we
3: Eric
0: have
3: in
0: some
3: Indiana,
0: good
3: where
0: ones.
3: Are you?
0: Somebody wants to talk about Susie's live shot from the hospital.
2: It was amazing. It was amazing.
3: Yes. That was great.
0: I can't Back wait to hear that all. On the other side.
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0: my greatest thing. 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
1: I think you do well on The Price is Right, Wolf.
0: Thank you so much. I'm a bad test taker, so much so that my parents, they had me take an SAT course that was guaranteed that your score goes up or you get your money back.
2: Oh.
0: And my parents got their money back.
2: Come on.
0: I get nervous and then it's like my brain just goes blank. Like I don't.
1: Yeah.
0: And if I don't have pressure on me, oh, no problem. I can remember this and do that and whatever. But as soon as I'm on the spot, it's like, I don't even know what my name is. I don't know. I have amnesia. Where am I? What day is it? What year is it? What season is it? I don't know.
1: Yeah, there's a lot of pressure there. But see, I went during COVID, so there was no studio audience. It was just the people playing and the people working on the show. So I can't even use it. I was nervous as an excuse.
0: But yeah. Next time. You'll get them next time.
1: But if you need a ping pong table, I know somebody who can help.

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1: I love that. 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All right.
2: All right. It's a lot.
1: Yeah. It's, yeah. Numbers. they get me on tests too.
2: Right. So, we're all pretty bad at math.
0: Yeah, math.
2: Except for Chris. He's kind of good.
1: Are you a math person?
3: 660 SAT, no big deal.
1: Oh, wait. Yeah? I'm still.
2: I'm much more verbal.
1: I had left in the past. I don't talk about the SATs.
3: I thought it was decent.
0: Yeah.
1: Go Drexel Dragons, Drexel University.
3: Oh, man.
1: They
3: who was the NBA player? Was it Malik Rose?
1: Yes.
3: Who went to Drexel?
1: Yeah. Uh-huh.
3: The Shaq of the Knack, they called
1: him. Yes. And Buster. Buster was the head coach. I don't remember.
0: My SAT, else, if you take the under, you would have won.
3: Oh, geez.
1: Oh. Take the under. You know what, though? We're great hangs. That's what it's about. You know, people skills.
0: Take the under.
1: Calls, shall we?
3: Let's do it.
1: Let's go to the phone lines. And let's see, where do we want to go? You know what? I want to hear, I know Jimmy from San Antonio is a regular, and talking about Susie's live shot from the hotel, or from the hospital yesterday. The hospital hotel. Let's hear from Jimmy. Jimmy, what's up?
4: 5'9", 175.
3: Wrong show.
4: That was for Colleen. She might not like dudes under 5'10", so I was just giving her information.
1: Oh, amazing.
2: Wow. Chill, wow. Jimmy,
4: by the way,
2: chill.
4: Colleen, I bought you two candles.
1: You did?
4: DJ only bought you one.
1: When?
0: I said two.
1: Where are the candles?
4: I don't know. I'm just saying I'm going to.
1: Oh, well, that doesn't count if you haven't actually bought them yet.
2: I actually bought the candle, Jimmy.
1: I do that all the time. I tell people about the gift that I was thinking of getting them, but I didn't get them because
2: I almost got you this.
1: Yeah, I know. And they're always really good, but it doesn't count, as I'm always told.
4: Okay, fine. Okay. You and TJ are both right. Shout out, TJ. Okay. Brockman and Delfelli.
2: Hola, muchacho.
3: Delfelli.
4: Yeah, because I never know who's working. So I'm just going to combine y'all's names and just say Delfelli.
0: Delfelli.
1: Love
0: I like it.
2: That's true, Jimmy, because you never know any given day.
3: Jimmy, what's up, man?
4: Okay. I have an insider report on Susie's report from the hospital.
1: Whoa.
4: Uh-oh. Yeah, in Caliendo, I'm not stealing your stuff. My name's not Mencia, but here's how it goes.
3: Wow.
4: Inside sources say she brought in the media background with a personal request from the hospital staff to make herself look better. Anonymous sources are telling me that she was actually turning and making faces at Rich while he was hopped up on drugs and just laughing away. Wow. And I have been told.
1: You have bad sources, Jimmy.
4: That she had her hair fixed and done for the appearance.
3: For the live shot?
4: At the hospital.
2: You might be right.
1: No, she's just a natural beauty. And she doesn't need to call in any favors to make herself look better because she comes out and all of a sudden she's able to find a background, a backdrop that just, this is somebody who knows the business. She just, you know how they say like somebody has a nose for the net in hockey? Like she does for anything media related. Like this is, and she just gets it.
4: Every time I go to the hospital, I see that media background right there in the lobby for everyone to do their selfies.
1: So many people are lining up to do selfies at the hospital.
0: Oh, my God.
1: Oh, Jimmy, thank you, buddy.
4: Hey, guys.
3: By the way,
4: Colleen,
3: Jimmy,
4: it's great to see you again.
1: Thanks
4: for helping
3: Jimmy,
4: me.
3: Hold on. Jimmy, live rebuttal from Susie.
1: Oh, amazing.
3: Two doctors were staring at her, and her hair was 3 days dirty.
0: Oh.
4: That's my girl. I had a girl, Suze.
1: Suze, don't give him that. All right, Jimmy. Thanks for calling.
2: All right, Jimmy.
4: Have a great day.
3: Follow-up quote, I just have great hair.
1: She does. It's the best hair. Like, I mean, People with good hair. It's so hard to have good
3: hair. Yeah, what's that like?
2: What's up, Becky?
1: Brockman.
3: I haven't had good hair since like the fifth grade.
0: You could do it.
1: Yeah, you can. There's still time.
3: No, there's not.
1: Should we go to Turkey together?
3: Flatbedding to Turkey, I'm always down if anyone wants to take a trip. DJ, you're getting close.
2: Yeah, a couple more years.
1: What about, should we go to Chris? Should we take another call?
0: Which Chris? Which Chris?
1: Oh, there's two.
0: Don't confuse me, Colleen.
3: Which one?
0: Rough over here.
3: Line three, line four.
0: Yeah.
1: I think we should go to line three.
0: Okay.
1: I think, let's talk, let's go to Lexington, Kentucky to talk about the Steelers.
3: Chris, what's up, bro?
5: Oh, what's going on, guys? First of all, it's an honor to talk to you. I've been following your work on the NFL Network, and it's really cool. I've never heard you host a radio show, but your presence when you do TV, it comes across the same way on the radio. So it's really, really, really cool. I love it. So
1: don't make me stop you.
5: Huh?
1: Thank you.
5: I could keep throwing flowers, Colleen. I got a lot more.
1: Well, so you're Steelers.
5: I made my maiden call to the show, Colleen, a couple weeks ago. TJ knows this as a fellow Yenzer. He picked up on it right away. I'm a Western Pennsylvania native, so I'm not just a Steeler fan. Who I just happen to be living in Lexington right now. But I'm a black and gold bleeder. And I may be, well, based on a couple segments ago when you guys kind of shot down all my balloons, I don't think I'm going to get much love on this take.
3: Oh, no.
5: But, all right, here's what was encouraging about last week, Colleen, and I know the overall offensive results were not there, but I saw Aaron push the ball down the field, and Chris, I heard you mention it. I know we didn't have the results, but he did that more, Colleen, in one game last year than I think almost the entire season.
3: That's true.
5: And I just, you know, we talk about valuable offseason additions. You know, we had DK and a bunch of car salesman, you know, around him last year. When we picked up Pittman in that trade, and with hopefully Roman Wilson and this rookie Jeremy Bernard out of Alabama, I think Aaron has the best core receivers that he's had since vintage Green Bay, Aaron. And I'm not delusional enough to think that this is 2010 again. I know that. But that arm strength is still there, Colleen, and the ball placement is one of the best that I've ever seen any quarterback have. That's still there. The only thing that's gone from his game, yes, he cannot scramble and get out of pressure anymore like he could back when he was young. But I think if he takes a little time like he did and lets things develop down the field, I know we got to get a running game going. I actually see his challenging for a wild card. Maybe not that division, especially if Burrow stays healthy and Lamar. I get that. But I think, I'm not just saying you guys, I just think the national media is possibly sleeping on us a little bit. I think we have a chance to win 10, 11 games. I truly do. Maybe you guys think I'm crazy, but that's my feel.
1: You know what, though? You should feel that way. Yeah. Like, even if people do say you're crazy, and I don't think it's that crazy, because I could see them challenging for a wild card. You're not saying that they're going out and winning a Super Bowl. I do think, though, that DK Metcalf needs to step up a little bit. He only caught, what, four passes. He was targeted 10 times. He had a really bad drop. Yes, there was a missed PI call in that game. But Aaron Rodgers, he's still Aaron Rodgers at the end of the day. He's not going to be the Aaron Rodgers of old. Nobody expects him to be that. And I think Michael Pittman Jr., he had a really good debut with them, but he's a complimentary receiver, and that's what he needs to be. So he and they need DK Metcalf to really step up and kind of give Aaron Rodgers some help too.
3: Yeah, but defense looked good.
1: Yeah.
3: The only thing, Chris, got to get the run game going. Warren and Rico really didn't have any, you know, explosive runs. So that would be the only thing that worked.
1: Yeah. Chris, good luck.
5: And I know you guys are going to agree with me on this. I can't have Aaron throwing 42 times.
1: No.
5: I mean, again, this isn't 20.
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16: 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Coming up, former NFL General Manager Mike Mayock. Your phone calls, latest news, and more. And now, sitting in for Rich, it's Colleen Wolfe.
8: Welcome in, everybody. A new fresh hour, hour three of The Rich Eisen Show here on this Thursday, September 17th. I'm Colleen Wolfe, sitting in for Rich Eisen with the whole crew. Still on passion fruit watch.
19: Yes.
8: So we do need a knife, someone.
19: Passion fruit watch.
8: I didn't bring my switchblade today. Chris Brockman, Mike Del Tufo, DJ Jefferson.
19: Saying what up to all our new watchers and listeners today that we got from social media yesterday. You're going to love it here.
8: Oh, that's great. Yeah, get comfortable. We have another hour for you. And we have a great guest coming up now. He's an elite talent evaluator. He has a front office perspective, and he's a fellow Philadelphian. Mike Mayock joins us on the show.
19: Hi.
8: Mike, I'm like contractually obligated to have a Mike from Philadelphia on every day that I host this show. So Mike Garofolo was yesterday. Right. Mike Mayock is today. First of all, great to see you. And I was talking to your daughter, Lee. How's the fam? How is everything? How are things?
20: Everything's great. We do share a similar background with the Philadelphia thing. And I just kind of felt like, well, I watched that intro. It was a great walk-on for Rich. But I would vote that when you're a guest host, you should have a similar video walk-on and have the ability to choose your own music, Cole.
8: Wow. Oh, okay. Mike Mayock coming in. And the suggestions are awesome. And I think that you should be an executive producer on the show that I have only a small part of. But I'm coming in now to host today. Listen, I don't know what music I would have, but I really like the whole vibe of this show. I like the music. I like the voiceover. It's just like a fun feel.
19: Your coworkers.
8: And now that you're here. I have so many questions for you. So first of all, let's start with the Eagles. And now they have this new identity, which I'm trying to figure out as you evaluate them, what that identity is now with Sean Mannion there as the new offensive coordinator and AJ Brown gone. How do you see them scheming things up? What do you think we will see the rest of the season?
20: Yeah. Kyle, I was really interested to watch the tape, and I watched the whole thing, and I took a lot of time on it, offense and defense, but specifically, in comes this 30-something-year-old kid who I actually evaluated when he came out of Oregon State as a quarterback with no play-calling experience but a really good background with the infrastructure of, McVay and San Francisco. And he's got all the right ingredients for what the most what the hot offense in the NFL is today. So I was really anxious to see how the quarterback would adapt. It's a big change for the offensive line with outside zone. I felt like their two tackles, Mailata and Lane Johnson, are perfect fits. I was worried about the interior offensive line. But mostly, what about Jalen Hurts? He's going to be under center more than he's ever been. I kind of felt like after I watched the tape that I thought Jalen played a really solid game, threw the ball well, especially the deep ball. I thought he won the game with his legs. They didn't call one planned quarterback run, but, third and 18, he picks up 23 that sets up the final touchdown on the, I think it was a 40-yard-plus touchdown pass to Goddard. I thought Jalen Hurts had a really good start in the new offense. Now, the nuance is I'm not sure there really are today where they want to be, Kyle. I thought the O-line played poorly. I thought the operation with the wideouts, even though they played well individually, I thought they had some spacing problems in the pass game. So I think the best way to put it is after week one, it's a big work in progress for the entire offense.
0: Yeah, Mike Mayock, we're talking to now NFL analyst here on behalf of Sumer Sports, which recently launched some data tracking products, Sumer Pass. You guys can go to sumersports.com and sign up for Sumer Pass and use code WELCOME15 for 15% off. How nice, Mike. I'd love that. The offensive line in Philadelphia, no Jeff Stoutland there anymore, the offensive line coach who was there for years and really did an incredible job with that unit. Landon Dickerson went on IR. How concerned are you about the line up front on this offense?
20: Before Landon got put on IR, I was concerned. Again, I think the two tackles fit what they're trying to do with the new outside zone scheme. When you talk about Jeff Stoutland, I'm the defender of the faith. I think he's one of the best offensive line coaches in the history of the NFL. I've known him for 20 years. I've watched him coach. I can't tell you how many practices. However, they wanted to go in a different direction scheme-wise, and that wasn't Stout's cup of tea. So when you ask me how concerned I am, talent-wise at tackle, they're really good. Can Lane Johnson hold up is the biggest thing physically at his age. Landon Dickerson didn't play well last year, Carl. And he's one of the toughest kids you'll ever see, and that's why he played so many games, and he probably shouldn't have. And then you come out this year, and I watched the tape, and 330-pound guys are crossing his face and getting up upfield. His lateral quickness was non-existent. So I really wasn't surprised to hear that he had been hurting and put on IR. They're going to turn to Drew Kendall out of Boston College. He was a center at BC, started 30-some games. He's going to play his first game as a starter at guard. I think he'll fit in. He's a smart, tough kid. But again, this whole O-line sequencing and timing in a new offense is different for everybody. I do expect it to take a little time. I thought Saquon Barkley played real well, Kyle. I thought, but the irony is that he averaged over 5 yards a carry, but they had two outside zone plays where he tripped over an offensive lineman and the receiver, both of which I thought were going to be big plays. So I don't want to get too deep in the weeds. Like, you know, I'll bore the hell out of a lot of listeners if I go any deeper. But this offensive line I'm concerned about because Lane Johnson's old. Dickerson's beat up. The center, Juergens, had two holding penalties last week. And the right guard, Steen, is typically average at best. So when they're clicking on all cylinders, they're a top 10 offensive line. But the injury thing worries me the most.
0: And for those who would like to go deeper into the weeds, you can listen to the Believe in Eagles podcast that Mayock is on. And it's a great listen. Highly recommend. Let's keep it in the NFC East, though, with John Harbaugh now in New York and the Giants putting on a performance that surprised a lot of people, beating up on the Cowboys, being so aggressive in that game and so physical. What did you take away from that first performance, and how much of it was also a product of the Cowboys defense?
20: Yeah, great question. It didn't surprise me a whole lot the way the Giants played. I'm a John Harbaugh guy. Kyle, when he was the special teams coach for the Eagles, we lived in the same neighborhood, and his dad was a coach. My dad was a coach.
0: What neighborhood did you live in? I got to know real quick.
20: It was in the Newtown Square area.
0: Got it. Cool. Okay. Keep going.
20: and we talked all the time. And I helped get him an interview with Boston College to be the head coach.
0: Oh.
20: And he knocked it out of the park, and they didn't hire him. And he went to Andy Reid and said, Andy, I can't even get a college head coaching job because I'm a special teams coach. You know, Either I got to leave and go coach a position, or you got to help me get a position. So they moved him to the defensive back coach that year. And a year later, he's the Baltimore Ravens head coach. And that's a long way of saying that toughness, physicality, culture, I know who he is. And those things still matter. I don't care how young the league trends with the coordinators and everything else. At the end of the day, you still got to block, tackle. You've got to be physically and emotionally tough, and that's who Harbs is. So when they came out and ran the ball 37 times for $165, that didn't surprise me at all. What I loved, Kyle, and this ties into your second part of your question, what I loved was it's a 14-7 game at half, and in the second half, the Giants only had three possessions. They went 12 snaps for 74 and a touchdown, 13 snaps for 70 and a touchdown, and their final possession was 12 plays, 37 yards, and they ran the clock out, which means that Dallas only had two possessions in the entire second half, and even though they scored on both of them, it didn't matter. Dallas's defense couldn't get off the field, and Harbs and the Giants pounded them physically. The quarterback played well. This is who Harbaugh is. If he can keep that quarterback that you're looking at right now healthy, if that kid doesn't get too beat up in the run game, they've got a chance, I think, with a good defense to compete for a playoff spot. Dallas, you know, I'm not going to overreact in week one. They're playing with Christian Parker, who came out of the Eagles system with Vic Fangio. It was not a good week one for them, and I am in no way, shape, or form ready to bury them, but their defense the other day was just about as bad as it was a year ago.
0: Mm-hmm. Yeah, they could not get off the field, and when I look at their upcoming matchup, the Giants against the Rams, whose defense struggled mightily in the Australia game against the Niners, I'm wondering if we might see a little bit more of the same, which would be a lot of the Giants' offense on the field.
20: Yeah, obviously, that's what Harbs wants. And I think the key there is Jackson Dart and his ability to throw the ball off play action. I also think a lot of people are overreacting about the Rams' loss. It was an ugly look. You know, the fact that Myles Garrett goes on IR and Aaron Donald's not back yet. And, you know, I think Les Snead, their general manager, doesn't get enough credit. You know, you and I, Kyle, we hear about Sean McVay 100 times a day, how great he is. And he is, and he deserves it. But nobody talks about Les. You know, Les has that team competing after winning a Super Bowl and trading away all their first-round picks. They still compete every single season. And I don't expect them to come out and play poorly this week. I think, you know, Harbs is going to go in there, and they're going to be physical and tough, but they better be ready because I think L.A. will be also.
0: So more, less love. That's what we need out there. Less need. We got to give them more love. The Bears have been getting a ton of love after their performance week one. Caleb Williams just shining in this system with Ben Johnson. How have you seen him grow and change just in this offseason? Obviously, last year we saw a huge leap from him, but now coming out and setting the tone with that initial game, what have you seen from Caleb with Ben?
20: I'm a little bit prejudiced, but coaching still matters.
0: Yeah.
20: You know, I had a buddy of mine who was a scout in the league for 25 years, and he used to tell me that coaching didn't matter. Whoever had the most talent, whoever did a better job scouting was the better team and would win more games. And then he ended up with a better team, with a better coach, and he called me one day and said, man, his coaching really does matter.
0: As it turns out.
20: Yeah, I'm out. Coaching matters. So I look at Chicago and I look at Caleb Williams, and you know, he and Jaden Daniels came out the same year in the draft, and I had big grades on both of them for different reasons. And year one were polar opposites. You know, Jaden takes Washington to the NFC Championship game and Caleb looks poor. And then they flip coaches and in comes an offensive-minded guy, and he demanded, and I know this, he demanded that Caleb do things his way. Okay, footwork, eye, vision, where you're going with the football progressions. Everything had to be done a certain way. And they had to break them down a little bit to build them back up. And I did their game last year against the Eagles the day after Thanksgiving. Not only was Caleb impressive, but they ran the ball right up the Eagles' throats. They just knocked them out of the park. And it reminded me of that. This past week, I mean, they ran the ball, call 39 times.
0: 39?
20: 291 yards. And listen to this. They had six explosive plays of 28 yards or more. Of the six explosive, four of them were runs, and three of them went for touchdowns. I mean, Menangai went 61 for a touchdown. Caleb Williams went 29 on a scramble. And Swift went 28. When you're running the ball like that, and have a quarterback as dynamic as that? No wonder you score 59 points. And it was fun. It was a fun tape to watch, Kyle.
0: Oh, it was a fun game to watch. And yep. I know that this offense is going to be fun.

0: watch all season long, especially with Ben Johnson coming out and saying that they're going to be the most prolific offense. They're going to put up the most points. And when you talk about that trust with Ben Johnson and Caleb Williams, I immediately just think about John Harbaugh, not because we just talked about them, but John Harbaugh coming in to the Giants with a very different mentality and the guys having to buy in. And then when it works, it's like this is the fruits of the labor you can see on display. And so coaching, it does matter, as it turns out. Also, I want to get your thoughts on tonight's game, Thursday night football, Lions and Bills, both teams coming off wins, although the Lions, it was a little bit more of a nail biter, and the Bills went down to Houston with a statement game for Josh Allen. So what's something to watch for tonight? Where do you think that this game will be decided?
1: I think a big piece of what Buffalo did last week in Houston were explosive plays. They had 5 at 30-plus. That's a big number. And 3 of them went to a tight end, Dalton Kincaid. So think about that. A tight end had 3 catches over 30 yards, and they had 2 big touchdowns at 30-plus. So I think the big challenge for Detroit's defense, with some beat-up defensive backs and everything, is to limit explosive plays. And that's hard to do against Buffalo. I love what they did. You know, their quarterback is probably the best quarterback in football right now. He's certainly one of the 4 or 5 franchise quarterbacks in the league. I love the DJ Moore acquisition. Gives them, you know, Shakir has been their guy, but now it gives them a legitimate inside-outside threat that can play at all 3 levels. So the Buffalo offense against that Detroit defense, that the defensive backfield is hurt, and that both safeties have been hurt. I think that's a really big matchup. And then maybe my favorite guy in football might be that Detroit tailback, Jahmyr Gibbs.
0: Oh, yeah.
1: Like dude, is he and Bijan Robinson, are you kidding me? There's so much. Kyle, do you love watching them play, Kyle?
0: Are you kidding me? And you know what's great is with Jahmyr Gibbs, every time I look at the screen, he's up playing. He's got the ball in his hands at this point with the amount of touches that he got last week.
1: Yeah, which is scary because, you know, when he came in the league, he and David Montgomery split carries, and I thought they handled it really intelligently to protect the kid as he progressed. Now Pacheco's hurt. They've got a couple of guys without much experience. And on the one hand, I love the touches. On the other hand, I just hope he doesn't get beat up over a 17-game season. You know, you start getting too much over 400 touches, and you got a little bit of a problem for a running back. So anyway, I love Gibbs. I think people are going to have fun watching this game tonight. I think you're going to see a lot of offense. The two offenses are outstanding, and right now the two defenses are not.
0: Right.
1: So it'll be interesting to see if either defense can make a stand.
0: There's going to be some fireworks, a lot of points tonight at the new Highmark Stadium. Also, while you're here, I want to touch on the Kansas City Chiefs and Patrick Mahomes, his performance coming back from the ACL injury. We're talking about running backs that we love to watch. Kenneth Walker with Andy Reid. And for years and years, when Andy Reid was in Philadelphia, it was like everyone just wanted Andy to run the ball. And so when Andy does have a good, capable running back, and we're seeing how that can work when Andy does run the ball. So how did you evaluate Patrick Mahomes in his return, and how much will Kenneth Walker help him in the offense?
1: You know, there's so many layers here, Kyle, being a Philly person. I mean,
0: you know it.
1: I've known Andy for a lot of years, and I used to tease him that he can't help himself. Like, he won't run the football. Like, come on. he just wants to throw. That's who he is.
0: I know.
1: He wants to throw the football. And I think bringing Bieniemy back as the offensive coordinator was a big deal. And I know people in that building that love his toughness. I'm talking about Bieniemy now. Mm-hmm. What he demands from his running backs, what that in turn demands from the offensive line. If you throw too often, and I'm the son of an offensive line coach. If you throw the ball too often, there's a different. Sometimes your O-line can get a little bit passive. They're backpedaling all the time. They're accepting all. I think you have to have an offensive line that can stick their hand in the dirt and move grown-ass men off the ball. You just have to be able to do that.

0: at every level of football. And I think Bieniemy demands that. Like, we're going to run the ball. The offensive lineman better get used to it. We're going to get physical. We're going to get tough. And Kenneth Walker fits them like a glove. I mean, that kid played his tail off the other night. What is amazing, Carl, and I think they talked about it in the telecast, mm-hmm. his patience and vision. Real for a young guy.
1: Oh, yeah.
0: I think that's somewhat innate. You either have it or you don't. And, you know, a couple of times he took his time, read the blocks, let the linebacker commit, made a cut. I think all of that is going to make Patrick coming back off an ACL have to do a little bit less. Kelsey looked like he might be on the verge of having another good year. And then they got to, you know, I think I'm a big Steve Spagnuolo guy. So
1: who is it?
0: I think Steve will figure out that defense. So, you know, all the people that think Kansas City is going to be a non-playoff team, watch out.
1: Yeah, I mean, absolutely. The way that they performed, I think that last year kind of ate at them because of the finish. And now they know what that feels like, and they're going to come back with a vengeance, especially if everyone can stay healthy. I have a question about Sumer Sports. I don't know much about it, and I want to know more about it. What, like, tell me about the data tracking that you guys do.
0: It's kind of crazy, and when they wanted me to come in, they had more data scientists than I've ever seen in my life. And you know me, I'm kind of like an old school guy, but I learned a lot about analytics when I was the GM of the Raiders. It opened my eyes to a bunch of things, made me very acceptant of this new version of what's going on. Sumer, I think, is at the cutting edge. They've got NFL teams as clients. They've got college teams as clients. They finally opened up a consumer section where you can buy their product, or at least parts of their product. And if you're into learning more about the game, tracking more of the game, like you could watch the game tonight with the Sumer product, and you could worry, say, I wonder how Jameson Williams is doing against the Buffalo corner, number 47, the kid from Villanova, forget his name, Benford. You know, what's that matchup look like? Yeah, and after 23 snaps, you look over at the Sumer data, it says they've been on the same side of the line of scrimmage 17 times. They've been against each other 15 of the 17. Press coverage 7 times. The average distance of separation for the wideout is 1.8. Ooh. So he's winning on the separation. And I don't care if you're a former GM or a young person, male or female, looking to learn a little more about the game. It's fascinating, and it can help you learn.
1: Look at you becoming a believer in the analytics of everything. You know what? Because ultimately, we're all football nerds, and we all want to just learn more and have access to more information. And I, you know what? You're making me a believer. And if you guys are a believer, you can also listen to the Believe in Eagles podcast with Mike and his daughter, Lee Mayock. Mike, thank you for coming by. It's so great to see you. So great to hear your voice and talk with you. I love when we get to do segments together. So hopefully we'll get to do some more work together down the line. But until then, enjoy Philadelphia, my friend, and tell everyone I say hello.
0: Carl, it's been too long. Thanks for being so nice to me. Have a great day.
1: Aw, Mike Mayock. Hi, Mike. Joining us here. What a guy. I love him. He is just, he reminds me of my whole family, basically. So it's like, it's a Philadelphia thing, I guess. But great, great stuff from him as we are rolling on here. And, you know, I have a lot to say over here about Pella Home. I don't know if you guys know about Pella, but you should know about Pella. And if you don't, take a look at what we have here for you. We are going to get you all the information you need about
2: Pella Windows and Doors.
1: Yes. Doors.
3: We love Pella.
2: There's
3: one on my desk.
1: You? Oh, really?
2: Right there, the Pella. Yeah,
1: look at that. Look at that.
3: Love Pella, baby.
2: Pella Windows and Doors, man.
1: Yeah, it's great. So we'll get you more on Pella on the other side as the Rich Eisen Show comes back with more. We have more matchups, more previews for the Week 2 game, and
3: and pomegranates.
1: No.
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1: Passion fruit. Brockman.
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1: Yeah, I wear it out. I take it home for Cage.
0: Oh.
1: You know, we play Oklahoma Drill in the backyard.
0: That's fun.
1: I'm kidding.
0: Oh. Well, maybe you should do that. you know what we're gonna do? We're gonna talk. I'm fascinated over the Bears and Vikings. I feel like the NFC North is intriguing. The NFC East is, the NFC West, the AFC North.
2: What's your favorite division?
0: Oh my God, it's like a favorite kid.
3: I know. Well, it should be simple.
2: Everyone has favorite kids.
0: Well, I feel like
2: Rich won't admit it.
3: If I got to choose a coast, I got to choose the East.
2: I live out there.
0: I know.
3: I'm out there.
0: So don't go there.
3: Come on now.
0: So NFC East, obviously, like that's home. That's my heart. But if I had to choose a second division that's my favorite in football, I really like the AFC North. And I know that that's an odd kind of weird one because it should be like the NFC West is like sexy. They're fun. They're like high scoring.
1: Right.
0: And they have great defenses too. But I like the rivalry that the AFC North has. Those old school rivalries where they really hate each other. And I just remember watching like Steelers, Bengals, playoff games where just people are actually getting into fights on the sidelines, hairs being pulled. Like this was, I just had never seen such hate before. And it goes, and that's what I like about sports is
3: like the hate.
0: I like the hate. I like the hate. I like the pettiness. I like when there's real emotion in it because then that makes me buy in even more. But the NFC North has that too. And all four teams are extremely compelling. And obviously it's the beginning of the year, so everyone has hope for the most part. But with this game and Caleb Williams coming off his performance last week, now going up against the Brian Flores defense, I want you guys to take a listen to what Caleb said about preparing for such a test.
4: The game plan defense, and so he's gonna game plan all the way up to the tee from first snap to last snap, and you know it's coach calls this mental war when you go versus him, and that's what it is. You got to be able to go out there you know things are gonna happen, bad things are gonna happen. You got to be able to fight back and stay steady, and so that's one of the biggest things is not allowing his defense and all of that to flush to you and get in your mind. That's one of the first, and then after that. And you know, you stay steady and things like that. And now it's time to go, you know, make plays and get completions. And, you know, when the big ones show up, you know, take them and find them. You know, my job is, you know, part of my job is, you know, when those things happen is finding the big ones. And then, you know, when it's not, it's finding the completions. And so it's a big challenge for us, myself this week. And, you know, I'm going to take it up and, you know, we'll see how it turns out on Sunday.
0: So he is locked in.
1: Locked.
0: Well, he saw what happened to Jordan Love. And he saw the pressure that was coming from the other side. And that's what we know about these Brian Flores defenses, how talented they are and how much heat they can put on a quarterback. And I look at the points that they were able to put up last week. And when, I don't know, these two teams, that I just feel like this is a game that it's not going to be as high scoring as we've seen from week one, right?
2: I think the difference too between Chicago and Green Bay in this game and what's going to be really hard on this Minnesota defense, the Bears can run the football. And we know it. We saw it over 200 yards last week.
0: Almost 300. 291.
2: Oh, my God. And Caleb, he had two rushing touchdowns. He got in on the act as well. And I think
1: You're not going to be able to blitz as much. We're not going to see that 70% blitz rate like they threw at Jordan Love. And I think that's just going to open things up. It's going to open play action more for Caleb. And, man, I can't wait to see how the Bears kind of counteract this. It's such a chess match. But I think the Bears being able to run the ball like they're able to, it's going to make it much more difficult. They're not going to be able to pin their ears back and just blitz Caleb nonstop.
0: No, And it's like you have Caleb and you have Carson in this game. And how much can you take away from that week one Carson Wentz start? And I don't know, for the Vikings, where's your optimism level on the Vikings, considering their quarterback situation is in flux right now? But it never really felt like it was set to begin with coming in to the year. They had this competition going on, and that to me, obviously they're in a better spot than they were last year, but I don't have as much optimism in the Vikings as I'd like to right now.
1: No one thought Carson Wentz was going to be an option.
0: Yeah. No.
1: Like the quarterback battle we heard all summer was Kyler Murray and J.J. McCarthy, with like probably going to be Kyler unless J.J. comes in and kind of blows everyone's socks off. And now, wait, could he get cut? Could he get traded? Is he the third guy? Wentz is the backup. And you're like, wait, what is happening right now? They've botched this pretty much from jump with letting Sam Darnold go. They just didn't want to pay him. They didn't believe in him. Whatever it was, they should be taking way more heat for how much they screwed up their quarterback room. But when you look at it right now, I think you got to be optimistic, though, because Wentz proved he could come in off the bench and do it. Justin Jefferson looks happy. I mean, I know Jordan Mason just went on IR with a broken wrist, but Aaron Jones is still there running the rock pretty well. They got this kid, DeMond Claiborne, who's super fast and put up some good numbers at Wake Forest. Probably was a sneaky waiver wire ad in fantasy yesterday for some people. Look, they still have enough offense, and with the way the Bears play D, this game's going to be close. It's going to be high scoring, and if they come out of this 2-0, okay, all right, I guess we got to take you seriously until, with Kyler Murray probably coming back in week 3.
0: Well, yeah. TJ, do you feel?
3: I mean, he took two of my talking points. So,
1: well, say them again.
0: Copying off of him from across the room.
3: Well said and well stated. It's just the thing. Like, Wentz came in the middle of that game, didn't have any idea he was going to be seeing any series.
1: No.
3: So now he's got like a week to acclimate. He's a vet, so it should be a lot easier than trying to, shoehorn a rookie in there. But the Vikings D, low key, man. I don't even know if it's low key.
0: It's kind of high key.
3: Yeah. Maybe this game isn't as high scoring as everything.
1: No,
0: definitely not.
3: And I don't know. Like I said, I keep going back to this Carson, because I love stories and I love things that you can point at and like it might mean something.
0: That
3: like
0: him wearing the jersey as
3: him
0: a kid.
3: Being just growing up as a kid.
0: You have a real soft spot for this.
3: It's not even this. It's just like, sometimes it's just like, all right, there's something you can cling to. I don't know what it is, but we'll see. If they come out and win this game, then I'm really going to be high on this.
1: What's more likely Thursday? We're going to play what's more likely tomorrow, obviously. Higher scoring game. Tonight's Bills-Lions. Or Bears-Vikings.
0: Tonight's Bills-Lions.
1: Even though it's a Thursday?
0: I don't even hesitate.

0: or to make adjustments. It's pretty amazing.
1: I mean, I am always cracking up at the mad dash of the coaches going down to the locker room at the half from the press box. They block off the elevators. It's so serious. Like, we got 3 minutes here to get across all of our points from the first half. It's like, it's very intense.
0: Yes, it is.
1: But yeah, without those three takeaways that the Bears have, they may have been, I mean, up against the Panthers in a really tight game for all four quarters.
2: And they had an insane turnover early in the game.
1: Yeah.
2: Ben Johnson goes for it on 4th and 1 from like his own 25, doesn't get it. And you're just like, why are you giving away possessions like this? Nope, didn't matter.
1: Right?
2: 59 points.
1: Yeah.
2: Running wild, didn't throwing matter. Bombs.
1: Didn't matter.
0: I wish we would have went for it.
2: Your game was over the second you punted.
1: Was it a lie or was it a truth?
0: I mean, not going for it.
1: Well, just that the game was over before it started for the Cowboys.
0: I mean, it's kind of a lie, but,
1: Well, let's go around and do some truth or lies, right?
2: Let's do it. You want to do it right now?
1: Well, or we could wait. We could wait. All right, let's do it next break.
2: Next break.
1: All right. What other games here are we excited about? That I feel like we've talked about a lot of the ones, but just kind of looking at some of these games that we haven't hit yet, because we haven't really talked about. I mean, I love the Baker Mayfield Bucks Browns revenge story, and I mean the Steelers and the Patriots. It doesn't really. I'm sorry, Brockman. But
2: no, I'm going to be the only one in America watching that game.
1: I'm really worried about your offensive line with TJ Watt.
2: Yeah, it could be.
1: I'm worried about Drake May
2: or Morgan Moses.
1: Yeah, yeah. And then the Packers, they're playing the Jets. So
0: Bengals, Texans.
1: Maybe Jordan Love will get a little
0: Love.
1: I don't know if he can settle down from come down from last week's outing on the road here against the Jets.
0: Looking forward to the Bengals and the Texans.
2: Yeah, Texans, Bengals, Vikings, Bears. Those are the
0: interesting
2: cream of the crop of the early games.
1: Ooh, that's going to be a great window. I have to figure out how my configuration is going to be for
0: your multi-box.
1: I have a projector that I put on the wall.
0: You're fancy, huh?
2: Oh, whoa.
0: Is that why you couldn't come to the draft? You were putting up the projector?
1: No, I only do it during football season, and then it goes away for the whole rest of the year. But every iPad I've ever had, I've spilled stuff on, immediately fried. So I just can't be trusted with electronics. Right now, I can't even charge my phone. Liquid is detected. Okay, we're going to come back with some truths and some lies from week 1. What do we believe in? 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

0: 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So let's get back to the passion fruit. Did you try it yet? Or are you just grimacing at it?
1: First off, I imagine like aliens are real now.
2: That's what it looks like, right?
1: This inside. Is what I imagine like alien eggs would look like.
0: Oh, okay. Oh, well, yeah.
1: But so you're supposed to eat.
0: That's how they put the chip inside you. So now, yeah.
1: Look at the inside. This is disgusting.
0: Okay, but you didn't try it. You need a spoon, though, to scoop it out. Listen, this was grown in my backyard. There are no pesticides.
1: Yeah.
2: So completely organic.
0: So organic.
1: Just eat these?
0: You ate day-old chicken soup yesterday.
3: And you ate a hat.
0: Which was gross. So
3: you ate a Del Tufo peanut butter hat.
0: Oh, wow. You made a mess.
2: You're going to like it.
1: I made a mess. It's actually pretty sweet.
2: Exactly. Hey! Exactly.
0: See, don't judge a book by its cover, everybody.
2: Yeah. This is it. Looks,
1: they're crunchy.
0: Yeah, they're seeds. Yeah. It's like, it's tart, it's sweet, it's so good for you. So you're welcome.
1: All right, I'm in.
0: Sorry about the light, but you can get it. I'll bring you all the passion fruit you need for that light.
1: What is the yellow juice on the inside? What is that?
0: That's the passion fruit.
1: Oh.
0: That's the whole part of it. You don't do anything with the outer shell.
1: I probably should cut it more at the top and you can like drink the juice or no?
0: You probably could. Yeah.
2: Passion fruit's a drink. That's you make a drink. Yeah,
0: you can make
2: a lot of things.
3: It's also a song by Drake.
1: Yes. Wasn't it a Drake song?
3: It's a Drake song, yeah.
0: It and that too. Good job.
3: Yeah, it's what I'm here for.
0: Bad job by me. Truths and lies.
1: Okay.
0: Truth is, Brockman likes that passion fruit.
1: Kind of do now.
2: Yeah.
0: He'd be lying if he said he didn't. But let's go around. We'll do some truths and lies that we saw from week one. Okay, I will start. And when I look at what happened week one, I really loved what I saw from the Bengals defense. And to me, that is a truth. They upgraded their offensive line. They brought in some serious talent. They brought in Dexter Lawrence. Yes, they lost some talent, but I think what they gained and the skill positions that those guys play, like the puzzle pieces fit together better now. They signed their star edge rusher in Boye Mafe, who's coming off the Super Bowl win. You have Jonathan Allen there now. And also I like Brian Cook, who's going to help with their tackles because the Bengals struggled mightily last year and for years past without tackling help. And I like the guys that returned. I like what Al Golden's doing. I think that they can play these guys in waves and they can rotate them. And finally, they have a defense that can support this offense when obviously now with Joe Burrow and the back tightness, he's going to need some extra help. So I think that this is a truth.
3: All right, real quick, I'll just go and say, here's the truth. The Kansas City Chiefs really missed Eric Bieniemy.
0: Oh, yeah, that's a great one.
3: You know, the way they ran the football, the way they looked, in the time that he was with the Chiefs, they averaged 493 points per season. Once he was gone, that went down to 373 points per season. Now, yeah, they did go to Super Bowls. They were 1-1 as opposed to 2-1 with him. But there just is something feels different. It feels like it's right that he's back with Kansas City. And
0: Super Bowls, that was the defense.
3: Yeah.
0: That was Spags' defense was getting them there at the end.
1: My truth, the Bears' offense. That's the truth. They're not going to score 59 every week, but I think 30 is the floor. On a weekly basis, I think Caleb looks completely locked in. MVP conversation all week. They can run the football. And Colson Loveland, like we said over and over, had zero receptions. Mm-hmm. That is not going to be the norm. Wait till he gets involved. Look out. Love the Bears.
0: We didn't get to a caller earlier who was calling in and said that he doesn't know how to deal with a great Bears offense.
1: Oh, right.
0: And figure it out. Figure it out fast because you're going to have to deal with it.
1: Happy, bro.
0: Yeah.
2: Yep.
0: Yeah, I don't know if we have time to get to our lives.
1: We'll do lives in the TV only.
3: TV only.
0: Okay. Hey, radio.
1: Great job, Colleen.
0: Thanks for listening. Maybe see you tomorrow, maybe not. Bye.
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0: Bad news for the Houston Texans, potentially. Wide receiver Nico Collins limited in practice with a hamstring injury. He is undergoing tests to see the severity of that injury. According to KPRC, he is currently uncertain for week two against the Bengals. Speaking of the Bengals, their quarterback Joe Burrow dealing with back tightness. He did not practice yesterday. He did say, however, he does expect to play Sunday when they visit the Texans.
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0: Live at Mellow Mushroom, 1604 in Stone Oak Parkway. We are right here, and you need to be here as well. It is The Blitz, 94.1 San Antonio Sports Star. I'm Joe Reinagle. Jason Minix is here as well. And boy, I tell you what, after a great pizza here at Mellow Mushroom, it's good to be doing the show, Jason.
5: Well, I kind of might need a little bit of a nap. The Mighty Meter, which to me is the best pizza on the menu at Mellow Mushroom. There are some of you that like pineapple on your pizza, which I find disgusting, but you're going to disagree. But the Mighty Meter is exactly what it sounds like. It's all the meat. There's not a vegetable in sight, and it's perfect.
0: Absolutely. It was fantastic. It was a great pizza, and we're at a great place. And an hour or so from right now, happy hour.
5: Happy
0: begins.
5: Hour.
0: Half price off everything.
5: Half price.
0: Half price.
5: Everything at this full bar is half price.
0: Yes.
5: Starting at 3.
0: 50% off at 3 o'clock, 3 to 6. And so I tell you what, it is the best happy hour in town. You need to come on down here. You can get something to eat. You can have a few drinks and just enjoy that. And we're going to make it worth your while.
5: Are we?
0: We've got tickets to give away, but you have to come to Mellow Mushroom to have a chance to win those tickets. We got Red Sky, somebody, and who the hell?
5: The Red Clay Strays.
0: Those guys, yeah,
5: yes.
0: We've got them. And,
5: good Lord.
0: And then some up-and-coming
5: Zach Top.
0: Guy. That guy.
5: Zach Top,
0: yes. So all of that, plus we got koozies down here, I see that, bottle openers, pens, all kinds of stuff. Mm-hmm. So get on down here to Mellow Mushroom, right off 1604 in Stone Oak. Again, best happy hour in town.
5: And again, you want to win tickets to go see the Red Clay Strays. You want to go see Zach Top. You got to register here at Mellow Mushroom, so come hang out with us. Sit up at the bar and bitch at the bartender about how bad his Houston Rockets suck. And he's also a Texans fan. We found another one, although he's a casual Texan fan. He didn't know DeAndre Hopkins didn't play for the team anymore.
0: Wow, that's been a long time, isn't it?
5: He said, well, I'm a casual fan.
0: Wow.
5: Yes. Yes. But, you know, he felt a moral victory this past Sunday.
0: Well, yeah, he was into moral victories. He sure was. And but he's got David Montgomery, he tells me, on his fantasy team. And then he said Josh Allen had on his bench.
5: That he benched last week because he also has Matt Stafford. And I'm thinking, man, he's got in his league, he said, Stafford, Puka, and Adams on his team. And I'm thinking, dude, I need to play in your league because that's stealing money. That's taking candy from a baby. You're playing with a bunch of idiots if you're able to draft all of those players.
0: Oh, absolutely. I don't know how the hell he managed that, but it is good. We got so much to talk about here. Just, everything. We got football tonight. You got Buffalo taking on the Lions.
5: What a game.
0: I guess. You know, I don't know. And I go back to week ones in the NFL because you just don't know exactly what you're going to get from week one to week two. I mean, were the Lions that bad that they almost got beat? Should have gotten beat by the New Orleans Saints. And Buffalo, well, are they that good? Who knows? I don't know.
5: Well, I'll tell you. I mean, when you look at the Thursday night schedule, and there are some really good Thursday night games, at least matchup-wise, this feels like it's one of the better matchups on a Thursday that you're going to get the entire season, and it's kicking off week two. If these teams live up to expectations, and with what we saw out of Buffalo the other night, you would say they're off to a great start of living up to expectations. In Detroit, I mean, how good is New Orleans? But first games, when you don't play a lot in the preseason, that's what you get. And, you know, it is so true. You hear every high school coach say this and every college coach say this because they don't get a preseason per se. In the NFL, a lot of teams don't take advantage of what the preseason offers. So you have coaches at every level say their biggest jump is between week one and week two.
0: Yeah.
5: Because, you know, week one, all right, you practice, but what I, you know, and everything's flying around, everything is real. Week two, you kind of settle down. And I got to believe Detroit is better than what they had on display last week against New Orleans, because kind of like what we saw with the Cowboys, kind of like what you saw with the Eagles. You know they're better than what they're showing, or at least you think they are, but something didn't feel right. They didn't have that rhythm yet. Will they have the rhythm tonight on a short week going into Buffalo's new stadium?
0: And that should be interesting to see. You know, there were a lot of problems with that stadium because the sight lines weren't good in some areas. So wow. Obstructed view. Did they fix those?
5: Who cares? I ain't sitting in that seat. As long as the TV camera wells are in the right spot and it looks good on TV, I mean, you're in Buffalo and you build a new building without a roof. So you deserve to get that. And the fact is, architecturally, they say that was by design, and people that bought those seats knew it because they wanted people to be closer to the action. You can't have it both ways. And so they said, no, our stadium is perfect. And you knew what that seat was going to be like when you bought it, but you bought it off a photo. And you go from there. You know, and quite frankly, it's kind of like my seat in the Alamo Dome for UTSA. It's not the Dome's fault. It's not UTSA's fault, but I wanted an aisle seat. And then, you know, you're coming down the aisle, they got that extra bar.
0: Yeah.
5: It's kind of in my way, you know.
0: Well, that sucks.
5: Well, I mean,
0: they don't know who you are?
5: I can move down a little bit, and it's not in the way, but I bought that seat. I wanted the aisle seat. So, you know, did I know that? Did I go sit and go, yep, this is perfect? And I bought it online and went from there.
0: Good.
5: Yeah.
0: Well, good for you.
5: Yeah, it's fine.
0: That's awesome.
5: It's fine.
0: Yeah.
5: But I get where some of those Bill fans are complaining.
0: Well, if there's something in front of you, yes.
5: And again, I mean, you know, you can look around. It's not that big because I've had those season tickets there for UTSA football for, what, 3 years? I haven't tried to change them because I like the row one of the aisle. On that club level. It's a perfect seat.
0: No, that's great.
5: Except for that damn bar.
0: If you're happy, Minix, that's all that matters.
5: Yeah, that's really all that does matter.
0: That's all that matters.
5: Yes.
0: So, good for you.
5: Yes.
0: Good for you.
5: Uh-huh.
0: So you get to use that ticket against Colorado State?
5: I do.
0: Yeah.
5: I do.
0: All right, cool.
5: Yeah.
0: How many do you have?
5: Two.
0: That's it?
5: Well, yeah.
0: Jeez, dude.
5: What?
0: Why didn't you buy four?
5: Why didn't you buy two?
0: Well, I just wonder why.
5: Why didn't you buy two? I'm a season ticket holder. We talk about supporting the team. I put my money where my mouth is.
0: Oh, is that?
5: You could have done the same thing.
0: Well, I could have. Yeah, I really could have. Well, I didn't. So.
5: I know.
0: There we go. Yeah. That's fine. Good for you supporting the team. Yeah. Does that get you any extra credit?
5: No.
0: Okay.
5: No. It's kind of one of those, all right, we go to enough games, I could buy them as we go, and you know that, but yeah, having the season tickets isn't bad.
0: Yeah. No, that's not bad at all. You don't ever sit in them, dude. You go
5: not,
0: up to
5: not really,
0: find
5: yeah.
0: somebody
5: well,
0: with
5: well,
0: a suite.
5: That's it. Yeah. Uh-huh.
0: That's good, man.
5: I've sat in them.
0: Well, yeah.
5: Briefly.
0: Kick off, maybe, and then then you're out of there.
5: Yeah.
0: Yeah.
5: Mm.
0: Good for you.
5: You know how it is.
0: I do, man. I do. You got to go get the good seats.
5: Uh-huh. They are good seats.
0: Well, I mean, you know what I'm talking about.
5: Uh-huh.
0: You know, the ones that, like, the mayor sits in. And
5: no, I don't get that good.
0: You don't?
5: No, I don't. Wow. I mean, I don't want that.
0: Huh.
5: I don't want to be anywhere near the mayor in her suite. Well, but she wouldn't do anything anyway.
0: You don't think so?
5: Well, I mean, I guess she did go to a game, the last game.
0: I think she did.
5: You know, which might have been her first. Could be her last. I don't know.
0: Yeah.
5: I mean, she's busy today raising our property taxes, although I will say the mayor apparently voted against raising taxes, but she was on the losing end of the vote, which she's used to. But city council did pass the budget today, a vote of 7-4, and one of those voting against apparently was Mayor Jones.
0: Yeah, that's according to Michael Carlos, who works for the San Antonio Current sometimes, Gene Ortiz Jones at others. But
5: stop.
0: 4.4%, y'all.
5: Ooh.
0: Yeah, you just got your property not that much. It was 3-something. It could go up to 4.4%, the way I understand it. So, here we go.
5: Well, quite frankly, I've read a couple of different articles. Joey Palacios from TPR, he had something about 2.2 cents on $100. I don't know. They rose the taxes, apparently, as opposed to cutting $75 million in other things. I don't. But they passed the budget. That's why we stay out of politics.
0: Yeah, it's exactly why.
5: Head over to KTSA for the latest.
0: Well, when you get your bill, you'll know exactly what you got to do and how it goes. But we do have some sports to talk about, which is fortunate for us because it's kind of what we do. By the way, little house cleaning.
5: Oh yeah.
0: You know our golf tournament is Monday.
5: It is.
0: And we just had a foursome open up,
5: according
0: to James Pledger.
5: We did. Apparently, somebody had to drop out of the tournament because of a death in their family. Totally understandable. But that means our sold-out golf tournament now has a foursome available. So what we are going to do is, if you've got a foursome and you want to play, it ain't free. You got to pay still. just call James Pledger at 210-656-3776, 656-ESPN, and give them your info, and you're in for Monday, because it's too late to put it on the website and all that kind of

0: stuff. So if you want a foursome, if you've been one of those, damn it, I missed out. And this seems to happen almost every tournament in the past. We've said, hey, man, show up. If somebody doesn't show up, you might be able to get to play. You might not. Well, at least they gave us a heads up that they weren't going to be able to make the tournament on Monday because they have to go out of town. Now we've got that foursome available. So if you've got your group wants to play, or you know somebody that wanted to play that couldn't because we were sold out, take advantage of this opportunity.
1: There you go. It is opened up. That doesn't happen usually, but it did in this case, and of course, bad circumstances. But it has opened up, so if you want to play, give Pledger a call. And he'll get you all hooked up and get ready. Monday's going to be fun.
0: Monday's always fun.
1: Weather's going to be perfect according to my weather app, and it's going to be a fun day out there, no doubt. And then the Gopher Shack's where we're going to be for the show from 2 to 6 on Monday, and that's where the after party is.
0: Yeah,
1: which is just right around the corner from Silverhorn.
0: It's amazing how that works.
1: It's crazy.
0: Yeah,
1: how that works. So it's going to be a fun day without a doubt. Get in there. Somebody get that team. And come have some fun with us. We do need to take a break, but when we come back, we'll talk a little Cowboys football. Quinnen Williams said some things yesterday, very disappointed in himself, week one, and says he's going to do better. And then some bad news potentially for the Houston Texans as they go in this week against the Cincinnati Bengals. We'll do all that. We're live here at Mellow Mushroom, 1604 and Stone Oak. Come see us. Tickets to give away, stuff to give away, all of that. It is the Blitz on 94.1 San Antonio Sports Star.
0: And as Joe is saying, our after party Monday for our golf tournament is at the Gopher Shack, part of the Ingram Bar Group, the owners of the Roo Pub and the Angry Elephant. 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
5: The airport in Nashville is going to be named after Dolly Parton now. The code for Nashville is BNA, if I'm not mistaken.
6: TNA, then.
5: It should. That's what I'm thinking. I think that's the
6: Dolly.
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7: Oh, BRA.
6: Hey, like I said, we're idea guys. 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
5: Yeah, yeah. Or TIT. 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
6: TIT, Triple E.
5: Yeah, you need a.
7: Or NIP. 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
5: Oh, man. Nashville International Parton. There you go.
6: That's the NIP.
5: Yeah.
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9: We're live out at the Mellow Mushroom, 1604 in Stone Oak, and you need to be out here as well. Happy hour begins here in about 40 minutes or so. It is the best happy hour in town. Half-price drinks. Anything you can see behind the bar is half-price, which is pretty cool.
10: It is.
9: Yeah.
10: Very cool.
9: I'm Joe, he's Jason, and we're sitting near the bar, by the way.
10: Near the bar.
9: And I can see everything, and there's some really good stuff up there. And all of it will be half price.
10: Well, seeing there's a dude sitting at the bar, got a beer,
9: pizza. He got here a little early.
10: He like a perfect day that ends in Y, right? Just go hang out, get some pizza. No, he's actually eating wings. You got wings over there? Yeah, he's got wings. They have great wings here. Everything here is good.
9: Good sandwiches here, and burgers,
10: too. And their calzones are massive and great, but you can get a... No offense, dude, but the Mighty Meter, to me, is the best pizza here.
9: No, there's no question. It's really good. Now,
10: yep.
9: I don't know if I've tried many other pizzas here, because that's usually my go-to, but the wings look really good.
10: They are.
9: I'm going to have to try that. And then, but they have a variety of things. It's not just pizza.

0: But the pizza is outstanding.
1: I mean, it is Mellow Mushroom. Yeah. Pizza Bakers. And they were showing us the oven. They got this new fancy oven, the stone deal and the ordering. So, like, if you order online, I don't know how they do this stuff, and I'm probably going to explain this wrong. But, Pete, and if you're over in here and you see Scott Van Pelt, it's not SVP. It's Pete who owns the place. But they just got this new system to track your pizza. So, like, if you order online, you will know your updates on real time when your pizza is going to be ready. Which is important because we all know and we've all dealt with it no matter where you're ordering from. It says it's going to be ready in whatever, and it's not because it's just an estimate. Well, now this new fancy system will tell you exactly, you know, it's in the oven now. It will be out of the oven here. And you get real-time time updates.
0: Yeah.
1: I wasn't even going to say estimates because it's accurate. You know, so like on a Friday night, it says, hey, man, your pizza's going to be ready in 15 minutes. No, it's not. but now you're going to know exactly when it's and where it's at in the process, right? Like, all right, your order's in. Cool. Your order's being made. Now it's pretty wild how they can do that.
0: It is cool. But, you know, I'd rather know than somebody tell me 20 minutes and then it's going to be actually 30.
1: Yeah.
0: You know, it's so that's good.
1: Which still is a reasonable amount of time for a great pizza. But if you're told 20 and it's 30, now you're pissed. If you're told 30 at the beginning, then all right, cool, it's 30.
0: And it's 20 and then you're happy.
1: Yes. But now with this fancy ass system they have here, if they tell you 23 minutes, it's going to be 23 minutes. At least that's what he was telling us.
0: That's it.
1: It's kind of scary.
0: It is kind of scary.
1: Everything that's available to you.
0: Yeah.
1: Kind of scary how bad the defense was the other night with their communication issues. And all week, everybody's talking about how they're going to fix the communications or really what went wrong. Donovan Esaraku, who you hear the promo all the time because when we sat down with him in Oxnard, California, because he was one of the few carryovers from last year's crap defense to this year's, and he talked to us then in Oxnard about how much better this defense was going to be. And that certainly wasn't on display Sunday night against the New York Giants. So Esaraku was asked, Why did you guys have such communication issues?
2: I think that's, you know, first game of the NFL season. That happens. You know, it's live bullets flying. Things that we worked on during camp. It might be the same, but it's a different feel when you're, you know, playing Sunday night under the lights. So that's pretty much what that is. I have a lot of confidence that it's going to get fixed, and you know, we're going to continue to progress and be consistent when it comes to that. So I'm not really worried about it.
0: That's a great answer. It's going to be much better this week.
1: Well, because as he said, it ain't hard to fix.
2: And it's different when you know, if it's like a lack of talent. It's never like, it's not a lack of talent. It's just like a small thing. Hey, make sure the guy next to you knows what you're doing and make sure you know what he's doing at the same time and talking amongst that. That's not a hard fix, in my opinion.
0: Well, you just got to communicate. That's what Shoddy's been saying. You guys don't communicate. All you got to do is communicate.
1: You know, but Shoddy also had the comment the other day, and I'm paraphrasing, it was loud enough, but was it heard, right? Now, Christian Parker, this was his first game as a defensive coordinator. His moment to shine, and that defense fell flat on their face. And Christian Parker, there's video of him all over the internet the other night, just getting into the rookie, Jayshon Barham. And, again, when we talked to Christian Parker, he talked about, hey, man, Sunday's about the players. I'm even keel. I'm not very emotional. Well, you could tell some emotion here. You could tell some coaching. And you could also see a guy in Barham that was not at all happy about the coach ripping his ass in the middle of the game because he wasn't playing well, right? I mean, that video's out there. Christian Parker was asked today about that video.
3: Yeah, you know, I think he was frustrated. It's his first NFL game, you know, and things aren't going to be perfect. This isn't a fairy tale at all. And I think that, you know, Jayshon cares as much as anybody in that locker room about us winning, number one, but number two, our defensive performance. So, you know, he was a little frustrated with himself and frustrated with our side of the ball as we played. But I don't think anybody in our building has any doubt of what he's going to do coming real soon, you know, so we don't have any reservations about his mentality. We welcome that passion, have to channel it better, and that's something that young players have to go through. It's a natural progression. We have a lot of confidence in Jayshon.
0: I will give him that. I mean, look, it is, even though we've already fitted Caleb Downs for a gold jacket, the guy probably will make a mistake or

0: to sometime during the season. Barham did. I mean, it's just it's the way that it's going to go. It's a learning process. But obviously, they feel pretty good about Barham if they're thinking about making him the green dot guy this week. So I don't think there was too much that it wasn't too bad a mistake that it would keep him from doing some of the things that they expect him to do and want him to do this week.
1: But at the same time, when you look at the video, and I go back to Schottenheimer saying, the communication was loud enough, it just wasn't heard. See, the problem with this video isn't
0: Well, then it
1: Christian,
0: wasn't loud enough, it, was it?
1: Well, I mean, I might hear you, but am I listening? I mean, I'm sure you hear that from your wife all the time.
0: I mean, I ain't
1: listening, all right? You know what I mean? It's but Barham, while getting coached up, let's say it that way, clearly frustrated, but gets up and walks away from his coach. And, you know, when that video first surfaced the other day, it was Christian Parker's not getting the respect. Barham doesn't give a damn. He's one of those guys. And I don't think any of that's the case. And I think Christian Parker said, I mean, guy wasn't playing well and knew it. And in that moment, probably didn't want to hear it, which is unfortunate because you got to get coached up. But how Christian Parker responds is going to be the interesting part, because we know, and CP told us this, he is the coach. He is the coordinator. And so everybody can have input, but ultimately, it's his call.
0: We'll see if Barham responds to that, because, look, I mean, you could look at it a couple of different ways, and it was mixed. When you're looking at this video, between Cowboy fans that were commenting on this kind of stuff, you know, some were bashing Barham for what he did, others criticizing Christian Parker, and so there was a mixed bag. But now it comes about, both of those guys have to perform better. I mean, it's not just Barham. Parker's got to do a better job, too, because his debut was horrible. And I guess I look at that and say, well, you know, I didn't see Shoddy over there chewing Parker's ass. So, I mean, it works both ways. Christian Parker's got a learning curve, too, I guess you could say. Both of those guys do. You just hope it doesn't take too long. Because that defensive performance, whether you say it's the players, the coach, a little of both, it was piss poor. So it's got to get better than that.
1: Piss poor, accurate description. And communication, we've communicated enough that they had plenty of communication breakdowns. But we also saw a guy like Jackson Dart have success with his feet. You got a Jaden Daniels coming in. You've got a Lamar Jackson in 2 weeks. That's a pretty good runner there. Quinnen Williams talking today about learning from Dart those mistakes with the two quarterbacks up next for the Cowboys.
2: Yeah, like I said, like having that in week one when we, let's say, didn't execute the zone read correctly on Sunday, it's a big learning curve. It's a big learn for this week, because we got next 2 weeks going to be zone read also. So like I said, man, like a lot of stuff that we did during week one, we can fix, and we can grow from it, and we can learn from it, and just keep going throughout the season and keep getting better. So,
0: Well, that's all they can do, and we won't know if they got better until we see it on the field Sunday afternoon.
1: You know, and I still feel like, and I know I'm a Cowboy fan.
0: No, not you.
1: I mean... This defense was so bad on Sunday, which was such a surprise, because last year you just knew the defense wasn't good because of the players on the defensive side of the roster, and guys like Quinnen Williams coming in, and, you know, the other new guys. You know, Barham is one of them. Caleb Downs is one of them. I mean, I just felt better coming in about this defense, because they didn't just replace the crap that we had last year with new guys that have been crap elsewhere in the league. I mean, Jerry has a history of, well, at one point you were a first-round pick, you were pretty good. Maybe that guy will show up finally in Dallas. And that never seems to work, right? Look at the Houston Texans' new linebacker in Kenny Murray. What a disaster. I can't believe that guy got a job in the NFL, let alone Houston. But they didn't replace Kenneth Murray with a Kenneth Murray lookalike, right? They went out and they got better players, which is one of the reasons I was surprised at what we saw defensively from the Cowboys, because like Quinnen Williams says, every week they expect to be dominant.
2: I hold myself, can't nobody in this world hold me accountable more than I hold myself. Can't nobody in this world critique me more than I critique myself. So I expect to be dominant every single week. I expect to

0: a playmaker, a game changer every single week. And I wasn't that, and I got to do better. So.
1: Yeah, well, he does. And again, but you can say that about everybody. There's nobody on that defense. And I know everybody was, Caleb Downs, he was the best player on the defense. Maybe he was, but are you going to take that? Yeah, but you guys suck. I was pretty damn good. Is he Micah Parsons now?
2: No.
1: I mean, seriously, I've never understood that. When a defense has a performance the way that performance was, Bob, but that Caleb Downs, he played great. Oh, no. The defense is the defense. It's not one individual guy. It's 11 guys out there trying to do it. So those guys have got to learn. They got to get better, and they got to do it in a hurry. And it starts Sunday afternoon against Washington, who gave Philadelphia all they could handle last week. And I clearly expect with their head coach, he wants to come into Dallas. He'd like nothing more than leave there with a dub.
2: Well, that's it. And again, the improvement from week one to week two, typically you see that improvement. I can't wait to see Sunday against Washington. Is there improvement, or is it the same old thing? And the expectations that we all had coming into the season, all of a sudden in September, 2 weeks in, you go, well, that was a nice dream while we were having it. But we woke up. You know what I mean? It just kind of feels that way.
1: Well, it does, and that's why you hope that you see some improvement. But I'll be honest with you, I'm shocked. The Cowboys are only a 4-point favorite, 3.5-point favorite against Washington on Sunday. I'm kind of surprised by that.
2: Well, and again, you hear Quinnen Williams talking about he wants to be dominant, he wants to do this. Did you guys see the video? And Pledge may be able to find this. Joe Thomas the other day in a podcast, I saw this last night on social media. And Joe Thomas, great left tackle for the Cleveland Browns in the Hall of Fame. And he was talking about he convinced himself every year that they were going to be great. And it was year 10. And I'm paraphrasing his story. But they play Tom Brady. And they lose 30-0. And after the game, he's riding home in the car and he cries. He just starts to cry. And his wife's like, dude, you all right? No, I'm not hurt. Did you have a bad game? And he was like, no, I played a perfect game and we still lost 30-0. No matter what I do, we're not very good. And I keep trying to convince myself that this is the year we're going to go to the Super Bowl. And he stayed loyal to Cleveland. He didn't want to go anywhere else. He talked about Peyton Manning was like, dude, we could use you in Denver. The trade's done. You just have to sign off on it. No, man, I'm a Brown for life. Because Cleveland's good. He said, I convinced myself for years that they were going to be good in Cleveland. And that loss, he had a perfect game score-wise, grade-wise, and he's like, there's nothing you could do. He's like, at that point, I realized, all right, yep, I can't do it all by myself. And no, we're not really that good. It's amazing how players have to convince themselves. It was a pretty fascinating watch.
1: Yeah, it sounds like it. It does. I like behind-the-scenes stuff like that, that you get the players' thoughts on what's going on and what's happening. Interesting stuff with the Cowboys. We'll see. The Texans, again, Nico Collins, uncertain for their matchup with the Cincinnati Bengals on Sunday. That could be a problem. The only bit of good news, if this is good news, I hate to see anybody get hurt, including Nico Collins. Bengals' Joe Burrow didn't practice yesterday. Back tightness, although he is adamant he will play on Sunday afternoon. How effective will he be? That remains to be seen. We got to take a break. We are live here at Mellow Mushroom, 1604 and Stone Oak. That's where we're at. And happy hour starts in about 30 minutes. Coming up here, it's the best happy hour in town. Get on down there. Plus, we've got tickets to give away. The Red Clay Strays, we've got tickets to go see them. We've also got Zach Top tickets. But you got to be here. You got to register here to win those tickets. So get on by here, the Mellow Mushroom. When we come back, LSU. That saga continues. And Lane Kiffin, I think, is playing a little dirty pool here, if you will, or maybe it's chess. Maybe he's smart. We'll explain what we're talking about when we continue here live from Mellow Mushroom. Again, 1604 and Stone Oak Parkway. It is the Blitz, a 94.1 San Antonio Sports Star. We've got NFL football tonight, and I can't wait. It is the Thursday night football game. And it's a great matchup. Buffalo Bills opening up their new stadium. They're taking on the Detroit Lions. Both of those teams were victorious in week one, so both come into this game 1-0. Boy, but I just have not decided exactly what I'm going to do. 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
6: What a great day. We weren't sold out for our golf tournament. Now we are sold out again, just like that. Doesn't take long. Hi, everybody. We are live at Mellow Mushroom 281 and our 1604.
7: You keep wanting to say 281 in Redland Road. I get it.
6: I do. I got to write that as 1604 in Stone Oak. That's where we're at. You need to get out here and join us as well. We just had a couple of folks register for those tickets. Again, we do have tickets to give away to Red Clay Strays and also Zach Top. But you have to be here to register. You don't have to be here to win, but you got to come in and register here at Mellow Mushroom. And you got about 15 minutes until happy hour.
7: Half price.
6: Off.
7: Happy hour.
6: Yes.
7: And you look at that. So what happened was there was... we were sold out with our golf tournament, and then somebody notified us that they had a death in the family, have to leave town, and they backed out of the tournament, which totally understandable. So we had a foursome open up. We opened the show with that. The guy called James and was like, hey, man, let me call my friends. Will you hold it for me? No, we won't hold it for you. Call back. Somebody else called in and did the same thing. And what'd you say his name was? Josh?
8: Yep.
7: Josh
8: Rowe.
7: Josh Rowe and his friends are going to be the final foursome, and we appreciate that. And look, we hope nobody drops out, as we say every year, because this time of year, show up Monday. If somebody didn't show up, maybe you get a play. Maybe you don't. You run that at your own risk. Or if I just appreciate you got a death in the family. There's all kinds of things you're doing. You're leaving town, but you wanted to let us know that you weren't going to make the tournament. We appreciate that as well.
6: No, absolutely. And look, even if you're not playing, you can come out to the Gopher Shack.
7: Yep.
6: Minix and I will be there at 2 o'clock doing the Blitz, 2 to 6. It's the after party for our golf tournament right there at the Gopher Shack. Look, it is, 5 minutes? Not even. From Silverhorn. So, even if you're not playing golf, you come out to the Gopher Shack and have a good time with us for the after party.
7: Absolutely. And you think about this weekend, the amount of football that we're going to see, and the interesting news kind of late last night, because the SEC puts out injury reports. Now, I guess everybody does. But it says that the LSU quarterback, doubtful. What, doubtful? And nobody believes them.
6: Nobody.
7: I mean, have you ever seen an injury report? The quarterback is on it, and the line does not move.
6: Well, it doesn't, and I just read a report. He did go through the walkthrough today for LSU. Look, he's going to play. And, you know, Lane Kiffin, I tell you, you like him or whether you hate him, it doesn't matter. The guy he operates to the beat of a different drum.
7: But it's another SEC rule violation, because you aren't allowed to put something on the injury report that could deceive.
6: Well, it could deceive. But, I mean, you know, how do you prove that? I mean, seriously, Sam Levitt, I don't know, man. Last night he said he couldn't walk. His ankle was just killing him. And then,
7: doubtful.
6: Well, today, all of a sudden, man, it felt great.
7: Doubtful is doubtful.
6: Well, I mean,
7: it wasn't probable. It wasn't just in there. It wasn't limited. It was doubtful, which almost means out.
6: Well, sure.
7: But nobody believed him. The line did not move. It's still LSU minus 2.5.
6: Exactly.

0: Exactly. Lane Kiffin, I tell you what, that dude. Yeah.
1: I can't wait.
0: Yeah, well, the bad news is, though, and I just read this to you, his daughter still goes to Ole Miss.
1: Yeah.
0: And she's getting just taunted at Ole Miss, and I'm not sure exactly why she's still going there. I guess she likes it. I don't know. Still dating the linebacker from LSU.
1: Sure.
0: Yeah, she should have just gone with dad there, but I mean, my goodness. I mean, just, I mean, really, it's pretty bad from the article I just read.
1: I mean, she...
0: That's bad.
1: She has dealt with stuff her entire life, and the good news is, based on what you've seen from her, especially from social media, she's got a great personality and can roll with it. The kind of humor that gets it, but... Some of the stuff in AI is awful, but there's some things going around about her, and apparently some guy she's never even met. And again, it's AI. She knows it's not real, but if you're at Ole Miss, and you wonder at what point does Lane look at this and say, you know, and this is the way it should be with all of us. I mean, if you want to say something bad about me, that's cool. Well, leave my kid, my wife, my family out of it. You want to say something bad about Joe, that's cool. But leave his family out of it. Leave Lane's daughter out of it. You know, that's the one thing that you go, you know, once you start involving family members, you have really crossed a line.
0: No, I totally agree with that. Apparently they're hanging bed sheets, though,
1: yeah,
0: on buildings, which is horrible. Things that she supposedly has done with guys and stuff, and it's just it's pretty nasty up there. But I have a feeling it's going to be nasty on Saturday. Uh-huh. My goodness, it's going to be nasty on Saturday. Up there. It really is. So there you go.
1: But I cannot wait for that game.
0: I hope Ole Miss kicks their ass. I don't have a dog in the fight. I don't really care. I'm an Ole Miss fan this week.
1: You're an Ole Miss fan this week.
0: Well, this week only.
1: If the LSU quarterback somehow is able to get a miracle and walk again, I think LSU goes in there and rolls. And again, this is the kind of stuff that I like about Lane Kiffin. You know, when everything is against him, he's able to stay focused and get his team ready to play, like we saw the other day against Clemson. Everything going on, that team was ready to go. And the fact that you can put the LSU quarterback as doubtful on an injury report, nobody believes him, and the line doesn't move. Because I was hoping the line would move because I didn't believe it either, man. I was ready to go, all right. I still probably am going to take LSU in the 2.5, but, you know, if they would have made Ole Miss the favorite, for sure, man. LSU is a road dog. But the line doesn't move, which is comical that nobody believed Lane Kiffin in that injury report.
0: Nobody at all. And Sam Levitt, I would bet, will be under center, would start that game on Saturday night. I don't think there's any question about it.
1: Yep. No, you know, all the fake stuff with Lane's daughter is one thing. It's kind of like what we saw with Arch and the AI videos with Sark and Holly Rowe, and then all of them are so bad. We know Arch apologized. Holly accepted the apology on social media. Sark started his press conference today wanting to address what happened with the halftime and post-game interviews and, of course, AI videos.
2: Obviously, Arch recognizes he made a mistake, and it's an unfortunate one. Nowhere do we condone domestic violence or violence against women. Nothing in our program says that, nor Arch individually. I think if he could take it back, he would. But he has since apologized to Holly. He's made a public apology, and you know, our goal is that we can move forward and him be the guy that we all know that he is and what he represents. I think Arch has had a great week of practice. I think he obviously feels bad about the situation, but at the same token, I don't think it was a malicious statement by him. You know, I think it was not the intent by any means. And so I think at his core, he knows what he believes in and what he stands for. Like I said, he's had a good week of work. I think he's excited to get back on the field and play. But also, I think it's a good reminder of what we represent and the brand that we represent here at the University of Texas, the amount of coverage our program gets, and more so than ever when you're the number one team in the country, you're going to get scrutinized for all that we do. And so being mindful of that, I think, is important for all of us.
0: Oh, and it is. And look, again. And you know, people, I've been in a Twitter battle with some people because, well, I thought I liked the Betty White getting tackled video, and I thought that was funny. But you know, people are just going to take one side or the other these days, and that seems to be it. Which is fair, I suppose, and you go from there.
1: Again,
0: I feel one way, you feel another, and so be it.
1: I think we should all be able to look at something that you know isn't real, and laugh at it. And that's what he did. I mean, hearing Sark, yeah, he knows what he did wrong. What did he do wrong?
0: Exactly.
1: You know, and that's probably what he's thinking, except for, you know, you can't say that. That's something that you can laugh about with your buddies in the locker room, but publicly you've got to be careful. And he knows as a Manning, even more so as a Manning, that you can't do it. I'm going to guess you take a lot of other quarterbacks that are less high profile at less high profile programs that might have done something similar, and nobody hears anything about it, and you just kind of go from there. Speaking of correcting things, Bill Belichick does an interview with, who was it, the New York Times, I think?
0: I believe it was, yeah.
1: And talking about his girlfriend, Jordan Hudson. And this is believable. I hear what Bill Belichick is saying in this interview, and you read the quotes, and you go, you know what? I buy all of this. All of this makes sense. If you would have told me this in that moment, not almost a full year later. He is trying to say now that Jordan Hudson's never worked for North Carolina, and his deal was when he got to North Carolina, this is what he's saying, you tell me if you buy this. When he got to North Carolina, he was still doing television, he was still doing a radio show, and he was writing his book. And all the appearances and everything that comes with it, because he was trying to focus on football, he wanted Jordan copying on all emails that were in regards to any kind of appearances, because she was handling his schedule. That makes sense. I buy that. I buy that. If you would have told me that when it was happening, no, she's not running the football program. She's copying on the email because I'm worried about this, and she's handling that kind of stuff. I can almost buy that.
0: Well, Jason,
1: if you would have told me that a year ago.
0: Do you have a camera in their bedroom? I mean, maybe say, hey, Jordan.
1: I don't want a camera in their bedroom.
0: Well, I'm just saying.
1: Nobody wants to see Bill Belichick having sex.
0: Now,
1: nobody.
0: Now, Billy, if you'd like a little something-something here, I need to run the football program.
1: No.
0: Let me tell you what to do.
1: You're
0: here.
1: Gross.
0: I'm just saying. Well, it is kind of gross.
1: When I hear what he's saying and read those quotes, all of that does make sense. I could see all of that. All of these guys have an assistant. And if she is handling personal appearances, I could go with that. But why didn't you just say that a year ago and squash it?
0: I totally agree with you. And look, that thing has just been a clown show. I mean, it really has. And now Belichick's kid has to resign because of the investigation that's going on. And he was the defensive coordinator for about 5 minutes.
1: Uh-huh.
0: I mean, my goodness. It's a clown show over there.
1: It is.
0: It really is. And I don't know what's going to – I don't even know what North Carolina did last week. Do you? Did they play? I mean, I know they beat somebody
1: TCU.
0: TCU.
1: And I think they got Clemson this week.
0: They do have Clemson this week. Well, that'll be good.
1: Well, sure.
0: Can you imagine poor Dabo if he loses to North Carolina?
1: Good night.
0: Oh, my goodness.
1: Yeah, you know, he's going to go try to steal Bill's girl, man, now that he's the third best looking coach.
0: Yeah, they didn't mention Belichick, did they? Well, I wonder if he was in that deal as the best coach.
1: Best looking.
0: Best looking. Yeah.
1: Good Lord. Good Lord.
0: We got to take a break. Speaking of pillow talk.
1: Oh, no.
0: Oh, my goodness.
1: This is Joe's favorite story of the day.
0: And it is a Florida
1: of
0: mom.
1: Course.
0: Happens in the state of Florida. A Florida mother and her son, well, they're attracted to each other. About 100 times attracted to each other. We'll tell you what we're talking about when we continue live from Mellow Mushroom. It is 1604 and Stone Oak. You need to come on down here and see us. This is The Blitz on 94.1 San Antonio Sports Star.
1: 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If you need your logo on any kind of gear, you need promotional items made, you need to go see Sam over at Sammy's Embroidery and Printing. 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North Face, Eddie Bauer, Nike, Travis Matthew, Port Authority, to name a few. 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You can put that logo on a cap as well. 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
2: We have NFL football tonight, Thursday night of variety. 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Wide receiver Nico Collins for the Houston Texans, limited in practice with a hamstring injury. He is questionable for Sunday's game with the Bengals.
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2: Oh, happy to have you along on a Thursday afternoon. It'd be much better, though, if you were here live and in person at Mellow Mushroom, 1604 in Stone Oak. This is The Blitz on 94.1 San Antonio Sports Star. I'm Joe Reinagle. Jason Minix here as well. And we'd like to see everybody's smiling face come in here, wouldn't we?
4: Absolutely. Come hang out with us. Your chance to win tickets to go see the Red Clay Strays. We also have tickets to go see Zach Top. Both big concerts that are coming, and Ryan Eagle's excited to go to all those shows.
2: Well, absolutely. Yes. I can't wait for that. Yes.
4: He would be at Zach Top thinking he's seen the Red Clay Strays. He's a big fan of both.
2: I'd be honest with you, I've never heard of the Red Clay Strays until we said something the other day. Or Zach Top, for that matter, although I have heard some of his songs. I will admit to that when Pledge was playing them. I do disagree with Pledger the other day when I said, who's Zach Top? He said, well, he's just like Ella Langley. He's taken off. I don't think so. Not quite yet. No offense, Pledge, but I think, you know, and he's not near as shiny.
4: No.
2: No.
4: No.
2: No.
4: No. I mean, you would enjoy Ella Langley on mute.
2: Yes, I would. Who's to say I haven't?
4: Oh.
5: Unplug it, maybe.
2: Just saying.
4: Here's a parody song you could easily write about that.
2: Oh, my goodness.
4: Let's do the Headline Blitz.
1: This is Jason and Joe's Headline Blitz. 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
4: You know, we've got two stories coming out of Florida, part of Headline Blitz. And, you know, I apologize for those that are eating here at Mellow Mushroom when you hear this, especially those that are having boneless wings. But,
2: or chicken nuggets, you mean?
4: You know, something like that. I mean, you know, people with boneless wings, and they put ketchup on their chicken fried steak.
2: Well, of course they do.
4: It's just disgusting.
2: Of course they do.
4: This story is disgusting. I'm not even... shame on TMZ, because the one thing that I think is really important to this story is not in it, which is how old is the son. But a Florida mom has been arrested for having sex with her son about 100 times, although she says only about 100 times.
2: She lost count at 50, I guess.
4: Now, you know, her mugshot, his mugshot, he's got a full beard, so he's not a little kid. But then again, they've been doing this for about 4 years. And police were able to find... because they have, you know, security cameras in their living room and in various parts of the house. And apparently this mom and son, they've been doing this for obviously a long time.
2: They're close.
4: And then finally the son complained to dad, like, dude, would you take care of mom? Because I'm tired of taking care of mom. And now they've both been arrested.
2: Well, TMZ's having a good time with this story. Well, because after that story, they came out with another one that says there were multiple sex toys involved, including a purple strap-on.
4: Purple strap-on.
2: A purple, not green or blue. But purple.
4: So that one's not WNBA quality.
2: Apparently not.
4: No.
2: Just a crazy story that would not be anywhere but the state of Florida.
4: Well, it feels like Florida. And again, he complained to Dad.

0: Dad had mom arrested. Which is comical. Now, imagine, now we don't know how old this kid is, but there is a high schooler in Florida who had his teacher arrested. Now, he was having inappropriate relations with the teacher, and apparently she wasn't very good. And so he turned her in, going, no, if you're going to risk it, at least be good at it. But he complained about too much teeth, and he turned her in.
1: Oh, God. His too much teeth, huh?
0: That's what the story says.
1: No biting.
2: I got to warm up the pipes.
1: You know, I really don't, because I've mentioned this before on the show. If a teacher, when I was in high school, ever said, hey, let's go have a roll in the hay,
0: uh-huh,
1: I'd have been the most excited dude on the planet. Even if there was a little biting going on, I'd be like, are you kidding me?
0: He said, I wasn't going to say anything at first, but like, if you're risking it for all this, and your top game is nothing but teeth, you don't deserve to be teaching.
1: Oh, my gosh.
0: That's
1: dude.
0: The quote in the article. Florida.
1: Yeah.
0: Florida. I mean, what do you do?
1: Unbelievable, man. So, I mean, you can't make some of this stuff up. It is just, it's crazy. Some of the stories, especially, props to TMZ too, because they come up
0: well,
1: with all this stuff.
0: Sure. Right? I mean, they're there. Well, props to the Atlanta Hawks. I mean, this is a promotion though department that tries. Remember, they tried that Magic City Night,
1: yeah,
0: which is a famous strip club there in Atlanta.
1: Well,
0: known
1: they got
0: for their
1: hammered for
0: no,
1: that,
0: no,
1: though,
0: for their,
1: right?
0: Yeah, they did, and they ended up not doing it. Well, now they're going to have a single AF night.
1: What?
0: They're trying to get an assist. They, you know, all single people show up. The Atlanta Hawks are trying to be your wingman.
1: Are they going to hook them up when they get there?
0: What do you mean hook them up?
1: Well, if everybody's single, are we going to have like, you sit at a table and talk? And
0: I mean, I don't know what they're going to do, but I would imagine there would be some speed dating involved.
1: I would think so.
0: Right?
1: I mean, if you're single AF, I mean, my goodness, we got to change that right now.
0: Well, and if you're single AF, does that mean if you're married but trying to stray, you can't go because you're just you think you're single but you're not single AF?
1: Well, you're not single AF.
0: Well, you're not single.
1: This is not a married guy trying to pretend he's single. You got to be single AF.
0: Well, maybe
1: there's a difference.
0: I mean, are they going to verify?
1: Well,
0: I mean. Are they going to verify?
1: You know, I don't know.
0: And the question is, will the fake 49er guy show up trying to say he actually plays for the Hawks?
1: Isn't he in jail?
0: Oh, well, he'll be out by then.
1: You think so?
0: I would hope.
1: As long as he didn't bring his 49er helmet with him.
0: Well, definitely not. Definitely not.
1: Unbelievable. There's another story, Jason, and I don't know. Is anybody? You don't have a watchdog. I mean, I don't think your dog would be like
0: my dog and her pathetic little bite, her pathetic little bark. I mean, she would scare you away.
1: Now, if you saw a golden retriever, though, a pretty good sized dog,
0: uh-huh,
1: and you're a thief. Or, according to this story, a meth head,
0: uh-huh,
1: in San Diego, by the way, this is not in Florida, and you walk in these people's house to rob them, and the golden retriever, you might be a little put back, I would assume.
0: Maybe.
1: This dog was bringing this dude toys. I mean, he wanted to play.
0: So the watchdog just wanted to play.
1: he just wanted some attention. That's it.
0: So we have an article where the cameras inside the house catch a mom and son having sex, and now we've got a guy breaking into a house and a dog wanting to play with him, and the video is hilarious because the dog's trying to play, and he just ignores the dog. Like, this guy doesn't actually acknowledge that the dog is there, but for some reason, and we're just watching the video, he gets naked.
1: He does. He's taking off all his clothes. And the owners of the house obviously saw this on their phone through their video cameras and called the cops. The dude was in there for about 30 minutes, apparently. And the dog just sitting there with a toy.
0: Well, wants to play.
1: Just like, dude, what the hell?
0: And what's funny is when the cops come bursting in, the dog's just trying to play with those guys, too.
1: Yeah, apparently that dog
0: is... Somebody pay attention to that dog.
1: Somebody needs to pay a little bit of attention, wagging his tail. The cops have their guns out. I mean, this is...
0: And then the dog runs out the door like, all right, I'm out of here. You guys have fun. Go get that guy.
1: Oh, dude, I tell you what. You can't make this stuff up.
0: No.
1: It's unbelievable.
0: Uh-huh. Crazy.
1: It really is. Oh, man. That Florida case, 100 times. I didn't read the part where the kid turned her in. I mean, not the teacher, the mother.

0: Well, so listen, did you read the article, or you just look at all the pictures?
1: I just skimmed through. I skimmed through.
0: You got to read the article.
1: No. I don't think so. I don't want to do that.
0: No, you don't want to do that.
1: I don't want to do
2: get
1: that.
2: Get that man a Pulitzer.
0: Yeah. Stephen Jones of the Dallas Cowboys will join us at some point today. As usual, there's flexibility.
1: Yes.
0: He might be soon. Maybe because we're getting messages going back and forth. Maybe.
1: So it could be soon.
0: Could be.
1: Or it may be later.
0: Yeah.
1: But sometime before 6 o'clock.
0: Yeah.
1: Okay. Well, we can deal with that. That's fine. We got a lot to talk about anyway, including a compliment to San Antonio Spurs fans that we'll have to get into here coming up in just a moment. We're live at Mellow Mushroom, 1604 and Stone Oak. Again, we've got tickets to give away. But the only way that you can win those tickets is to get here to Mellow Mushroom. Tickets to give away to go see the Red Clay Strays. The Red Clay Strays, September the 20th, or Zach Top on September the 26th. Either way, we've got two pair each for each of those entertaining folks. But you got to come down here and register. We also have koozies and bottle openers and pens and who knows. And, oh, by the way, happy hour is underway here at the Mellow Mushroom. Everything you see behind the bar is half off. Every single thing. It's a lot of fun. Get on down here and party with us. It is the Blitz on 94.1 San Antonio Sports Star. I tell you what I'm excited about is Saturday morning. Jason, Saturday morning, I'm going to be at the Big Blind Saturday morning. They have what's called, every Saturday morning at 11:30, they have a deal called the Fun and Friendly. And it is just exactly what it says, fun and friendly. If you're a good poker player, great. If you're not, that's okay too, because this tournament is just a lot of fun. Well, I'm hosting the tournament this Saturday at 11:30 at the Big Blind, and they have put a bounty on my head. And that's good news for you, because if you are the one that knocks me out of the tournament, if you knock me out, you get $300. $300. So, sounds easy, doesn't it? Knock me out of the tournament, $300. Come on down and give it a shot, because, well, it's a lot of fun. I enjoy playing in this tournament. I've played in it several times before, and I'm looking forward to playing in it again on Saturday. But look, the Big Blind has stuff going on all the time. There are contests all the time. They give away Harley-Davidsons. In fact, that's coming up at the end of the month. But all the time they have stuff going on. The good news there, they've got a full bar. They've got TVs all over the place. You can come down, play poker, have a couple of drinks, and watch all the college football. You're not going to miss a thing, and I promise you, you are going to have a blast. The Big Blind is part of the Ingram Bar Group. And again, they do it right. And I know most of you have been to the Rue Pub. If you've been to the Rue Pub, you know exactly where the Big Blind is. As you walk into the Rue Pub, if you look to your left, there's the Big Blind. It's right there. Come on out and see us on Saturday morning. Go check them out before that, too. You're going to be happy that you did. You want to check them out online? You can do that as well. 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The Big Blind is right there at 281 and Redland Road.
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0: Mellow Mushroom, 1604, and Stone Oak. We need you to get down here. We've got tickets to give away. But if you can't make it down there, it's your lucky day anyway. Because, well, Jason and I are just, well, we're just good guys. We're generous individuals.
1: Sure.
0: And we've got a $50 gift card to Novo Brewery to give away right now. Right this very minute.
1: Right now.
0: Right now.
1: Right now.
0: Yes.
1: Caller 9.
0: Caller number 9. 656-3776. 656-ESPN. Caller number 9. You're going to get a $50 gift card to Novo Brewery. Good luck to you. You know, lots going on. And with the NFL, a lot of young players, Jason, a lot of, well, it's a lot of stuff happening.
1: Well,
0: it's only week two.
1: Well, and we've got some here with the last two number one overall pick quarterbacks. Now, one is still in that honeymoon phase, and he's not starting, which helps. But Fernando Mendoza, we all know Fernando when he goes to Las Vegas,
0: yeah,
1: right?
0: Yeah.
1: At least he owns it. He knows what he is, and he's comfortable in his own skin, and State Farm took full advantage of that in a new commercial with Fernando Mendoza.
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5: Well done from State Farm.
1: They're very good. That's for sure. They do a good job. State Farm does. But look, he's going to be good. But I think it's a perfect situation for him with Kirk Cousins there. He can learn from him. He can sit there and learn the game. First and foremost, something that number one draft picks don't get to do very often.
5: And generally, if you're the number one draft pick and you're a quarterback, you're going to a team that sucks. And that's what happened to Cam Ward. Now, I've known Cam for a long time. He's a good dude. He has not been a good NFL quarterback. He got thrown to the Wolves last year, and this year, at least in the first game, it looked like the same old Cam Ward. And for the second time this season, we're in week two. He has had a little back and forth with a reporter there in Nashville.
6: My thing, you know, I'm a very good quarterback. You know, I think I do a lot of things, you know, different that a lot of quarterbacks can't do. And it's also stuff that, you know, I have to get better at as you know, some things that I lack. That's a process that you take on each and every day. I have great coaches around me to continue to push me to that level that I want to play at. And when you know, the tide turns, you know, I'm pretty sure, you know, it's going to be a different story.
7: Doesn't a very good NFL quarterback have better results than you're having?
6: Say that again?
7: Doesn't a very good NFL quarterback have better results than you have?
6: I think it comes with the game. It comes with the defense you're playing. It comes with, you know, what the DC's philosophy is. And, you know, every game is not going to be a shootout. Every game is going to be it could be a bad passer rate. It could be a bad, you know, completion ratio. But it's all about the win and loss. And, you know, we haven't done that. And that's something that we only focus on is winning and losing. I mean, well, winning.
1: You know, I'll give Cam more credit for handling that the way that he did. He could have handled that in a number of different ways that wouldn't have been a good look for him or anybody else. And so handled that perfectly. So I will give him credit for that. But, you keep hoping. And, again, the problem for Cam Ward, I think, now his issues, and I haven't seen him play a lot this year. Obviously, I didn't watch much of that game the other day, but he just doesn't have much to work with.
5: He's got nothing around him. And that's it, because I did watch a lot of that game because I wanted to see a guy that I know, and I wanted to see how much different he would be this year in the offseason and all the changes they went through. He still makes some really poor decisions with the football. But you look around, and his O-line sucks. He doesn't have a lot of weapons to get the ball to. And, you know, it's almost like my golf game, which sucks. But there's always a shot or two or three that you go, all right, you could see it, right? It's in there. Can that coaching staff get that more consistently? But sometimes it just has to do with what's around him. And his defense is awful. Now, going against the Jets, in hell, I thought that they would end up winning. I mean, it's the Jets. If the Titans were going to get a win, it would have been last week, and they got trucked. The Jets really aren't that good. That Tennessee Titans defense is awful.
1: It's
5: and
1: terrible.
5: You can almost see it in Cam's face. And again, watched him a lot in Incarnate Word. Watched him a lot when he was at Washington State. When he gets down, he tries to get it all back in a play, a drive, and that never works. But I think he just feels that burden, that stress of he's got to do it alone, and he can't do it alone. Is he a good quarterback? Is he a very good NFL quarterback? Well, right now he's not, but I'm glad he thinks that he is. But we have seen him play high-level quarterback, and in a different situation, I think you would be seeing far different results from Cam Ward, and it might end up ultimately being a change of scenery, you know, because he can do some things that, you know, like, say, Will Levis, you were never going to see. And you hear from all these guys. There are times where it's all about your situation. You know, there are first-round quarterbacks, Josh Rosen, that never get to the second contract and can't even become a backup somewhere.
1: Can't even get to the second year?
5: No, I mean, Cam is just in a bad situation with an ownership group that doesn't seem to give a damn.
1: Well, obviously not. And then you got Robert Saleh, who is a defensive coach. And you look back at it, and I respect Robert Saleh, but it may have been to their benefit to hire a guy that's a little more offensive-minded. for this particular for this quarterback and for that offense and everything else. Saleh's got to fix that defense, and I'm sure that's what he's working on, but that's not going to do Cam Ward any good in the interim. So I feel bad for him, but again, you know, you got to suck it up and try and get it done. I mean, you could look at guys that are good quarterbacks, and I'll use C.J. Stroud as an example. What you just said, you get down and you think you have to do it all, and I think that's what C.J. Stroud did in the playoffs, especially in that New England game. He thought he had to get it all done himself and end up shooting himself in the foot. And that's all young quarterbacks, and I think that's their mindset. It's what they did in college. They were successful doing that in college, but in the pros, it's a whole different ball game. And you've got to learn that, and if you can learn that, then you've got a really good chance at success.
5: And you look at Cam, and again, knowing Cam as long as I have, hearing him now versus 3 years ago, 5 years ago, the guy has grown up so much. I don't know if he would have handled that well. And quite frankly, what I'm most proud of is somebody that has watched his career go to the point that it has. He's had success everywhere he's been. I mean, even at Washington State, which is historically a crappy program, he was able to win games that they didn't typically win at Wazoo. And, you know, losses were hard on him, and you know, especially when he didn't play well in certain games, and he probably didn't handle the post-game interviews and press conferences as well as you would want your quarterback to handle them. And that's one of the harder areas for young athletes, not just quarterbacks, but young athletes to deal with, because all of them were top of their game, which is why they get to the NFL. And you look at all these bad NFL teams, they're all filled with the best college players, right? Even the Cleveland Browns, well, for the most part, the best college players, and then Shador Sanders. But, you just kind of go that route. That's a big part of the learning curve, and is handling situations like that. And that's the second time I'd say, man, Cam, that could have went three different ways, and Cam took it the way it needed to go.
1: He absolutely did. He handled that well, and again, we'll see what happens. There's no hope for them. That could be a team that goes winless this year. I mean, it really could be that bad. As hard as that is to do, because, you know, even teams like Tennessee will trip into a win a couple of times during a year, but we'll have to wait and see. It's unfortunate for him because he is a good kid. There's no doubt about that. No question. Let's take a break. There's some great news, I think. I think it's a great story, Jason, for the San Antonio Spurs and their fans. The expectations, the fan excitement, all of that kind of stuff. There's a study out that is very encouraging, and we'll tell you about it. Again, we are live here at the Mellow Mushroom. 1604 and Stone Oak. Happy hour is underway. We got a couple of patrons there at the bar enjoying that, and several others out here in the dining room as well, enjoying the great, delicious food that they have here at the Mellow Mushroom. Get on down here. Your chance to win some tickets. Red Clay Strays. We've got a pair of those, and we've also got Zach Top, but you have to come down to Mellow Mushroom and register in person. You don't have to be here to win, but you got to be here to register. So get on down here. This is the Blitz on 94.1 San Antonio Sports Star.
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27: What?
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27: See, I can't afford that.
26: I can't do that. And I want to come to work and do my show. I can't. What am I doing? 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I get on the radio. I just say things everybody says.
27: I know.
26: My wife says all the time, why would you say that on the radio?
0: I don't know. 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
27: It's a Zoloft side effect.
0: Take me to jail.
27: See, there it is.
26: I've been to jail before. 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That's what I tell them. At least I didn't kill my kids like this crazy bitch. That's what I would say. And they'd say, dismissed. Get them out of here. I know how to play the jury duty game, baby. I know.
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2: 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Great place to be. Happy hour until 6 o'clock. Everything behind the bar is 50% off. No matter what you want, what you order, 50% off. Best happy hour in town. The food is fantastic as well. Get on down here. I'm Joe Reinagle. Jason Minix is here as well. Not to mention the fact that we got a pair of tickets to go see the Red Clay Strays and Zach Top.
3: Congratulations.
2: Yes.
3: Yo.
2: How about that?
3: Hour and 38 minutes into the show, you finally got that right on the first try.
2: Better late than never. You know what I mean?
3: Practice, practice, practice.
2: That's it. You know, it just takes me a while sometimes. Perfection takes time.
3: You keep telling yourself
2: I
3: that.
2: I do, yeah, absolutely.
3: Mm-hmm.
2: Mm. I think I'm perfect.
3: Mm-hmm.
2: Me, personally.
3: Of course you do.
2: I think.
3: Of course you
2: do. I'm perfect.
3: Uh-huh. And anybody that knows you believes that you believe that. Truer words never spoken.
2: No doubt.
3: Uh-huh.
2: No doubt.
3: You know, it's amazing. All this football going on. And you know, you look at some of the games this weekend, especially in college football, obviously the NFL. The anticipation for this Spurs season is incredible. Because this is the year that we've talked about since Wemby. You know, that night we're sitting at the Rue Pub and ready for the draft lottery. And, you know, if the Spurs end up with the number one pick, everybody's tab was going to be taken care of. The excitement that night, Spurs get it. And, I mean, we sit here now, we go, all right, it's going to take a couple years before they're back in legit championship contention. Last year, an unexpected run to the NBA Finals. This is the year that we've been talking about forever. And I think underscored even more about the excitement level because of last year's run. This is the year that we thought that they would be legitimate title contenders. And that's just us in San Antonio, or is it? The expectations for the Spurs is crazy. There's a new survey out, Joe, from something called casino.ca. And they're what they call NBA Hope Index. I don't know what that means, but it's an optimism score.
2: Yes.
3: And Spurs fans have a Hope Index score of 98 out of 100. That is the highest among all 30 teams in the NBA.
2: Well, that's pretty good. I wonder if anybody's been 100 out of 100.
3: I don't know. I mean,
2: well, come on, Minix. I mean, you know, you're supposed to know these things.
3: It didn't say that in the story. And clearly you didn't read that story either.
2: Well,
3: or
2: no,
3: you would know that. But
2: sure.
3: At least for this year, nobody's got a higher Hope Index. 98 out of 100. 65% Spurs fans expect San Antonio to win the NBA championship this season, compared with a league-wide average of 26%. Now, I'm curious. The way that reads to me, and with the way they did the survey, who are you a fan of? Will they win the title? And we're only at 65%. That seems a little odd. I mean, I would think if you're a Spurs fan, you're going to say, I don't know, 90% or more that they would win the title after losing last year. NBA fan, Spurs win the title, I could see that being at 65%, but that's not how this reads in this survey.
2: Well, look, I mean, again, you can be hopeful, you can be optimistic, you can hope that that's going to happen, but, I mean, it's very difficult to do. I mean, we all expect now the Spurs are going to line it up, we'll throw the ball up, and they're going to win, you know, 70 games and sweep everybody in the playoffs and win a championship.
3: Cool.
2: But they got a lot of work to do before that happens.
3: Well,
2: it's a long season. The playoffs are tough, as we saw. And you get to the finals, that's not a guarantee you're going to win it once you get there.
3: 81% predicted the Spurs would win at least 50 games.
2: Oh, well, see, that's that to me is easy.
3: Easy. It's also the highest.
2: Well, 50 games. I mean, I think that's pretty much a done deal.
3: Done deal.
2: I would think
3: so. Done deal.
2: I mean, barring something catastrophic, yes.
3: We just don't know.
2: Well, we don't, but
3: we do.
2: I feel pretty good about 50 games.
3: Yeah, well, that's it.

0: However, a lot of people across the country didn't know. And now they do, and so the expectations are high.
1: Well, and again, they won 62 last year. What was it, 62.5, 63.5 when we were at Circa Las Vegas a couple of weeks ago?
0: 62.5, yeah.
1: Which they, the Spurs in Oklahoma City were tied for the most. By the way, the Knicks ranked second in the Hope Index, followed by Philadelphia, Oklahoma City, and Miami.
0: The Knicks, is there a way you can bet that they won't make it back to the finals?
1: Well, I'm sure there's a way.
0: I would take that in a heartbeat. And I only say that, and I know that sounds very disrespectful to the New York Knicks, but I just think they're going to be fat and happy.
1: You know, I don't know. In all fairness, I don't know that Jalen Brunson is that dude that would be fat and happy. And
0: well,
1: I think
0: Cat.
1: but I think we know Mike Brown well enough to know he's not going to be fat and happy. We know Mike. He's always happy. But when you look at it, though, you sit there and you go, all right, the Knicks hadn't won in forever. Are they really going to go back-to-back? And the East seems to be so much tougher than what you normally expect.
0: Relatively speaking.
1: You know, Philadelphia is going to be good. You know, Miami is going to be good. I have no idea what Toronto is going to be now that they've added Kawhi. Who, by the way, did you see that video of him walking into the Toronto locker room? His first question is, whose locker's next to mine?
0: Yeah.
1: Like, he's worried more about his neighbors than anything else. That's the first thing on your mind when you go into a new locker room is, who's sitting next to me?
0: Does that surprise you?
1: Not at all.
0: I mean, he is number two, after all.
1: Well, I mean, you know, you would think he would request kind of like LeBron. And with LeBron, I get it. Nobody would want a locker next to LeBron, but put two empties there around him. And the reason I say that, and I say that about LeBron, is because all the media that hoards around your locker, it would suck to be one of their neighbors, because you're trying to get to your locker and you can't because there's too many people around it. That's what I mean by that. It's not a disrespect thing. It's a, dude, nobody wants to deal with that. You know, it was that way in the Spurs locker room all those years when, you know, who's next to Timmy? That locker kind of sucked. Because, you know, that dude might come out of the shower and he wouldn't be able to get to his locker to get dressed because too many people are standing around it waiting to talk to Timmy or Manu or Tony.
0: Yeah, and then the Spurs got smart after a while and just moved those guys up against the wall away from the lockers. And I thought that was a good thing, so you just waited over there. But, yeah, there was a time and place. You're right. It was tough to get to some of those lockers. But, again, I don't know how good the East is going to be with LeBron going to Philly and they're stacked. Philadelphia should be good. In fact, I think they should be considered the favorites. I guess you have to say New York, but winning back-to-back championships is so difficult.
1: Yep.
0: It is just so difficult. Winning a championship, period, is difficult. That's why I say I don't criticize 65%, only 65% of Spurs fans saying they're going to get back to the finals. We all hope they do, obviously. But if you're being realistic, it is a tough, tough journey to do that, and a lot of work has to go into that. I think certainly they'll be in the mix, without a doubt. I mean, they'll be right there, but yeah, a lot of things have to go your way.
1: Well, and you remember that guy that got the Spurs championship tattoo before the finals were over?
0: Yes.
1: He's on our YouTube right now saying, Spurs hat guy here, I need to change my tattoo to 2020 from 2026 to 2028. I don't know why
0: 2028.
1: I guess the
0: why 28.
1: I don't know. He apparently can't add because, you know, I want one in the 26-27 season, which is about to tip off. Or maybe he is saying they're not winning it this year, but next year they're going to win it.
0: So, well, okay, I get that. I suppose.
1: I mean, you could change it to, I don't know, 2014.
0: Dude, I love you. Much respect, but getting a tattoo at all that says championship, it's although it almost came true.
1: It is.
0: I mean, he had to be pretty excited about that.
1: And Pledge is pointing out, easier to make that 6-8 than to turn it into a 7.
0: Well, that's true, too, I guess.
1: But those tattoo artists are pretty good at what they're doing. You know, you could change it back to 2007.
0: could do that.
1: Or 2005.
0: You could do that.
1: You know, hell, I've got a T-shirt that I bought from NBA.com that has the Spurs as the 1998 NBA champions.

0: Wow, you bought that?
1: I did.
0: Really?
1: Well, they were selling it.
0: So I, okay.
1: So I bought it.
0: But because, that's false advertising.
1: Well, it's not false advertising. It's a total F-up by the NBA. And why not? Why not have that shirt? And you know what's funny? Because I've had it for a while. I've worn it out. People are like, oh, I've got that shirt too. I'm like, oh, I remember that title. I'm like, no, you don't. That was Jordan's last.
0: Yeah,
1: they didn't win in 98.
0: Yeah, you don't remember that title. Yeah. Not the year after that they did.
1: Well, 99. I've got that T-shirt too.
0: I will never forget our Longhorn insider, Bob Ballou. When Texas won the national championship in 2006, Bob went to that game when they played USC.
1: Uh-huh.
0: And he brought me back a T-shirt that said USC National Champions. So obviously they made them for both teams, but only one team was true.
1: Well, sure, and again, that I mean, there are T-shirts. It's amazing that Bob was able to find one of those and steal it.
0: I wish I knew where that was, though. I have no clue where it is. I'm sure it was in the garbage about 20 years ago. I don't know.
1: Well, I mean, sure, you know, but that's one thing. Like every year at whatever bowl game you're at, they've got hats and T-shirts for both teams ready to go. And there's all the different jokes about what happens to the shirts that aren't used. But 1998 was a complete misprint. And the fact that NBA.com was selling it was the funnier part.
0: Well, that is kind of funny. And the fact that you actually bought one is
1: absolutely
0: even funnier than that.
1: Absolutely, I bought it.
0: Holy cow.
1: I bought it. I thought it might be worth some money one day.
0: Well, I hate to inform you.
1: No, it's still hanging in the closet.
0: Wow.
1: It's still funny, though.
0: Hey, if you guys have anything to sell that's goofy, call Minix.
1: Uh-huh.
0: He'll buy it.
1: Not really. not really.
0: Oh, man. Fun. Look, I think this season more so than any, although I think a lot of people were optimistic about last season. You knew the Spurs were going to improve. There's nobody, and if you did, I will call you a liar to your face. Thought the Spurs were going to get to the finals last year. But this year, it's a whole different story, and I think the excitement level is going to be huge right from the get-go.
1: Well, and you know, it's interesting because, you know, as sports fans, we are fortunate here in San Antonio that guys like Tim and David and Manu played their entire careers for the San Antonio Spurs. And, you know, we root for laundry, right? And when you're on a good team, it's one thing to stick around forever. But when you think about sports loyalty, while we're fans of a team and we root for laundry, these guys, it's a business, right? They have no say in where they get drafted or if they get traded or any of that. But when you hear, like, this Joe Thomas story, this podcast that he was on, again, I will always appreciate a guy like Tim or Manu, you know, guys that stick around. Keldon Johnson, for that matter, because that Keldon was a part of some bad teams.
0: Yep.
1: But he loves being a part of the organization, even when the organization wasn't very good. And when you listen to Joe Thomas, and as we credit a Dave or a Tim, think about guys that stay on bad teams and why.
2: The way I entered every season was like, if I need to get the most out of myself, I got to convince myself this is a Super Bowl roster. Like, that's the mentality I have to have when I'm training, when I'm practicing, when I'm going through film study. And so you trick yourself every year, but after a while, like, you're not that dumb anymore. You know, going into year 10, we had like traded away the first overall pick. We were trading guys away, saving capital for the future. And the writing was on the wall that we were in a pretty significant rebuild. And I kind of knew at that time, even though I was still trying to trick myself, you know, in the back of your head, you're not going to be any good.
3: Mm-hmm.
2: And then about midway through that 10th season, we were playing the Patriots. Tom Brady comes to town, and I fucking hated Tom Brady, as everybody did in the league. I hated the Patriots. I just wanted to smash them so bad. Yeah. We lost like 30-0. And I remember sitting in the car after the game, and I was just like crying. And I had ice on both elbows, knees. You know, I was in pain. And my wife was driving, and I was just looking out the window, and it was that moment where I realized I've been kind of fooling myself for a while, and we were not going to win no matter what I did. And she finally said, "Are you okay? Did you have like a bad game?" And then the tears really came because I said, "I played a perfect game, and we lost by 30. And it really sunk in at that moment that you don't control the situation anymore. And like that feeling of a loss of control is really hard. No matter what situation you're in life, it just feels like everything I'm working for, I have no control over the outcome. Mm. And that's a bad feeling. And so I ended up meeting with the team psychologist and just talking to somebody about it, because it had been like, you know, almost 10 years built up to that moment where you just came to the realization, like, I'm kind of fooling myself, and we're not that team, and we really don't have a chance. And damn, I don't impact this game the way I'd hope.
1: You know, it's crazy, though, when you think about, he had to convince himself they got a Super Bowl roster. You know, Dak Prescott in year 10. How many years does he convince himself that he's got a Super Bowl roster? And I think you could say, take like a J.J. Watt that you never thought would leave Houston. Finally, like, you know, I want a chance to win, although he chose Arizona. But, I mean, you know, the loyalty that some of these players have, especially like a Joe Thomas, Hall of Famer, on a bad team, why do you go through it? Because you lied to yourself until you realized, I'm lying to myself.
0: Yeah, I guess. And Joe Thomas was a bad man. I mean, yep, he'd have gotten a lot of money to play anywhere. I don't know what you do. If you like a situation, you like a situation. And you don't want to leave that situation if you don't have to. And I guess that's where Joe Thomas was. Look, you have to go into, I don't care if you're on the Jets or the Titans or name another bad team, going into training, you got to convince yourself that you've got a roster that can be successful until you're shown that you can't be successful. But obviously, you mentioned Dak Prescott. Obviously, he's wearing a Super Bowl T-shirt, to start training camp. So obviously, he thinks this roster is good enough to get to a Super Bowl.
1: Or
0: so,
1: he's convinced himself to think that. Because
0: himself.
1: You kind of have to.
0: Yeah.
1: You kind of have to. You know, I mean, there. You know, that stadium in Tennessee was full. The stadium in Cleveland next week is going to be full. I mean, whether you think they're going or not going, I mean, that's what we love about our teams, right? You kind of go that way. But players that, you know, it's easy to stick around an organization that's winning title after title, and you know that, you've been to the mountaintop, you've had that trophy, you feel like you've got a chance to go get another one. And credit a guy like Tim for sticking around, or Manu. We can't throw Tony into that part of the conversation because he did go elsewhere at the end, although it was a forgettable year for him there. But, you know, it's your credit to him, but sometimes you wonder why. Why do you stay there? Listen to Joe Thomas. That's why. I mean, you're just so dedicated to what you're doing.
0: You like your situation. And I mean, I hate to bring bad memories, but it was we were very close to losing one Tim Duncan.
1: Yeah.
0: It almost happened. It came very close to happening in history.
1: Thank you, Doc Rivers.
0: History would have changed everything, mm-hmm, or would have been changed. You know what would've. I'm talking about.
1: Uh-huh.
0: It was very, very close. But fortunately, that didn't happen, and here we are. And everything is, as it should be. That's for sure. You know what else is as it should be? We're here at Mellow Mushroom, right here at 1604 and Stone Oak. You need to get down here as well because, well, we're bribing you to get down here. Red Clay Stray tickets, September 20th, and also Zach Top tickets. You have to register in person. We're not going to ask for caller number, whatever. You've got to come down here and register. Have a drink and some food. And if you leave before we make the drawing, that's fine. But you have to register here. And we've got some registrations in there right now, Jason. People hoping that nobody else shows up.
1: Well, but people are going to show up.
0: Well, I'm sure they are. I'm just saying that, you know, I mean,
1: yeah,
0: it's your loss. Get on down here to Mellow Mushroom. You need to. Again, 1604 and Stone Oak. This is the Blitz on 94.1 San Antonio Sports Star.
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0: Got an update on Texans wide receiver Nico Collins. He did not practice today. He has been diagnosed with a grade 1 hamstring strain. He is currently still uncertain for Sunday's game with the Cincinnati Bengals. Speaking of the Bengals, quarterback Joe Burrow dealing with back tightness. He didn't practice yesterday. No word on whether he practiced today. He did tell reporters yesterday, however, he expects to play Sunday in Houston.
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2: On a Thursday, and we are on the road. Out at Mellow Mushroom, 1604 in Stone Oak Parkway. Happy to be here. Great place to be. We had a great lunch. I'm Joe Reinagle. Jason Minix here as well, and great lunch to start the day. There's been some great folks in here we've been talking to, and that's just a good day.
3: Well, it is a great day, and we've got a guy representing United States Soccer with us today. He's got the FIFA World Cup hat, the matching shirt. He's ready to go. And this is a guy that's been, he's like, dude, way back, like 16 years ago, he won a lottery ticket from us. Yeah, well, I guess we were doing something probably back then, either when they first started doing the Texas Lottery, had the Houston Texans and Dallas Cowboys scratch-offs. Yep. I remember we gave those away in the crap that went along with giving away lottery tickets because, you know, I mean, the promotions guy could have pocketed all of them.
2: Absolutely.
3: But this dude won a ton of money, and then they didn't know. I was like, where do I cash it in? Like, go to the gas station. You'll cash it in. That's how lottery tickets work.
2: Now, wait a minute. A ton of money. What is a ton of money?
3: How much money did you win? $50.
2: $50.
3: For him, that was a ton of money.
2: Well, sure. I guess at the time.
3: Well, it's a free 50.
2: Well, okay. Well,
3: I mean, would you turn down a $50 scratch-off?
2: No, I wouldn't.
3: All right.
2: I'm just saying I wouldn't describe it as a ton. But
3: well, that's what he told us. I won a ton of money. I didn't know. I just repeated the story he told us during the break.
2: Well, I'm just saying.
3: I mean, you think he won thousands?
2: He said a ton. I'm thinking, you know, $2,000, $3,000, $4,000, $5,000 or something.
3: I don't know. I mean, $50 to you is nothing. But,
2: no,
3: you know, to Caden over there, he'd love to have $50 right now. That'd be a ton of money for Caden.
2: $50 is a ton of money, Caden?
4: I don't know about a ton, but it's a decent amount.
2: All right, a decent amount. It's a decent amount. I'd go for $50 right now.
3: Really?
2: Sure.
3: Uh-huh.
2: That'd be nice.
3: You'd probably sneeze at it and throw it away. It's not worth me going to the gas station.
2: No. I'm not that way, honestly. I enjoy money.
3: Uh-huh.
2: Now, because I could take that 50 and put it on, I don't know, maybe Buffalo tonight.
3: Uh-huh. At 5.5?
2: Or the Lions. I haven't decided yet.
3: Uh-huh.
2: Absolutely. Yeah. It certainly bought a lot more gas in than it does now. I'm thinking about the over tonight. I think there's going to be a lot of points scored in this game tonight. It's going to be an entertaining football game.
3: Yeah.
2: But it's high. It's 55.
3: That's the over-under?
2: That's the over-under for tonight, 55. Hmm. That's a lot of points. But, I mean, you know, it was high in the Houston game, too, and what they scored, 67?
3: Because I took the under for Houston-Buffalo, knowing Houston's damn defense that was a no-show the other day, which was awful.
2: Yes.
3: You know what $50 could buy you?
2: What's that?
3: Changing your light bulb on your front porch.
2: Not if it's your light bulb.
3: Dude,
2: $50 would come up way short.
3: Dude, I am so pissed. my front porch light, it went out, right? And I've lived there for 6 years. We've never had to change the light. But it's like a 20 or 25-foot ceiling, right? And that's where the light is. And see, I don't have a ladder that can get it. So I call my handyman guy, and he comes over, and he changes the light bulb. It's $50. And I don't know. It looked like a lighter up there. It didn't work. So I was like, I don't know. Something's not right. And he's like, well, it might be bulbs. So he comes, he changes them again. It worked. All right, cool. But it
2: so
3: was
2: you hired a guy to change your light bulb.
3: I did.
2: Okay.
3: I did. Because I don't have a ladder high enough to change the light bulb.
2: Sure.
3: It's not like I had to hire a guy to come change the light bulb in the stove I didn't know how to do it. I just, you know, you get one of those extender ladder things. Those are, what, $400?
2: Yeah, they're expensive.
3: I'll pay a guy that will do that, right? Now they don't work at all. So he came back out today, and we're trying to figure it out. Is it the switch? Is it I don't know. So Hill Electric coming Monday to just put up a whole new damn light.
2: And so you're already in.
3: It's going to cost me $500 to change a damn light bulb.
2: Exactly right. You know, I mean, I could look, the stove thing, I've never

0: changed the stove light bulb before. I didn't know how that worked.
1: Yeah.
0: So I call Hill Electric out there, and that guy comes in. About 30 seconds later, he's out the door.
1: Uh-huh.
0: And I'm like, I feel like one of the yee-haw.
1: Exactly. Well, and again, this would
0: yee-haw.
1: Be, I mean, you know, I just don't have a ladder neither do you. You don't have a ladder, right?
0: I don't. You can buy one of those sticks,
1: dude,
0: that you can take the light out with.
1: Even with the stick, you're not getting up there. And because of the contraption that the light is in, the stick is no good because you still have to get up there to open it up to be able to get to the light bulb.
0: Well, you got to blame your builder for that. That's ridiculous.
1: It is ridiculous. And so I call Hill Electric, and they're going to come out, and they're like, do you want something that looks similar? And I'm like, sure. Then I tell my wife, she's like, no. And so now she's going to, now it's going to cost even more because now she's going to figure out what light she wants to go buy, and Hill Electric will install it. But part of it, too, is there an issue somewhere with the switch or the wiring? Because even the handyman guy, like, this is above my pay grade. I ain't messing with all that electrical stuff.
0: Well, nor should he. But yeah, the handyman David, he's a great dude.
1: He is
0: good guy. He's you gave me his information. He's done a lot of stuff at my house. Now I've never hired him to change a light bulb, but you know,
1: No, you called Hill Electric to change the light bulb.
0: I'm thinking it's electrical. I'll do that.
1: It's a light bulb.
0: But
1: I know David's got a ladder. That's the difference, you know, because his real job, he's a home inspector. So
0: I didn't know he had a ladder because he uses mine every time he comes over.
1: Well, I mean, if he doesn't have to get his out of the truck, I mean, because I told him, dude, man, this is what I'm looking at. What do I do? He's like, I got a ladder. I'll get there. Because I think it's either 20 or 25 feet. It's stupid. And it's not one of those light fixtures that will drop down, dangle down, that you can get to on a ladder. I mean, I don't have a ladder like that. I was going to say, who doesn't? I'm sure some of you do. But, see, like the ladder that I do have, I can use to get on my roof if I needed to. And I'm a tall 5'7", so even if I was standing on the top of that ladder, I still wouldn't be anywhere. I'd still be 6 feet short.
0: Yeah, well, I don't have a ladder like that either. And
1: yeah.
0: But it drives me crazy. Seriously, some of these houses, and I guess, look, it looks pretty.
1: Yeah.
0: But it's not practical.
1: No.
0: Not at all. And so, and I don't know what those builders, I think they laugh. They build this, look, we're going to put this light up here, and this dude's going to have no idea how to change it.
1: Well,
0: he's screwed.
1: See, an A3O Clay says call Wemby.
0: Yeah.
1: Even Wemby, because I think my ladder's like 8 or 10 feet, right? And I don't even know that Wemby would be able to change the light in my entryway.
0: Let's see, Wemby, whatever he is today, 7'4", 7'7", I don't know what.
1: If he stood on the very top of it, yeah, he'd have to stretch and reach.
0: He's probably, what, 11, 12 feet, hands raised?
1: Yeah.
0: So he'd be all right.
1: But I'm going to guess Wemby probably calls somebody to change his lights.
0: Well, if I'm Wemby and had the money he just signed for, I'd call somebody, too, to change my light bulbs.
1: Tom Guerrero says, how do you guys tie your shoes? Velcro straps, my friend.
0: Well, you know what's funny about that, Tom? I just bought a pair of shoes that you don't tie.
1: Look at that. Are you wearing Hey Dudes?
0: No, these are, I don't know what brand they are, but you don't tie them.
1: What do you mean you don't
0: tie
1: them?
0: And I love that about them.
1: What do you mean you don't tie them?
0: I don't want to take my shoes off.
1: Please don't.
0: What the hell?
1: No, please don't. Nobody wants to see your toes. We're in a restaurant. We're in public.
0: Now, see, I'm going to show you if you're watching on our
1: YouTube. You got Tony Romo sold your shoes, huh?
0: They're not Skechers, but
1: they're knockoff Skechers.
0: But you see,
1: you didn't even get the real brand. You got the knockoff Skechers.
0: Well, if these are knockoffs, they weren't.
1: Your feet stink, man. Put those on.
0: Sorry, I guess. Hey, no shoes, no service.
1: Give this $500 light bulb.
2: Joe's toes,
1: dude. That's $500 I didn't want to spend. I mean, the 50 I didn't want to spend, but what else were you going to do? You know, Pledge was watching the house, bitching that it was dark on the front porch. He couldn't see the code to get in. They can get a flashlight.
0: Yeah, that's it's not practical. See,
3: how do you use my phone?
0: Deal is,
1: yeah, well, you're going to need to this weekend, too, because the light don't work.
0: Mine's easy. It's not that high
1: on
0: my front porch, so I'm good. I don't think I have any that are that tall, to be honest with you.
1: Yeah, mine. Well, and now I'm like, you know, you're right. This is on the builder.
0: Well, yeah, a quick funny story. I don't know if I've told this story yet or not.
1: Uh-oh.
0: We were in Denver. Brother-in-law's at the house. We've got a little dog, little Habanese.
1: Uh-huh.
0: The fire alarm thing, beep, beep, beep, the battery what's going on. It drives the dog nuts. I mean,
1: well, honestly, it drives humans nuts too.
0: So, but
1: it's supposed to drive you nuts, so you change the battery.
0: I'm not there,
1: so you don't die in a fire.
0: Had to call a handyman to come out and change the battery.
1: Well, that's Brian can't change a battery.
0: Well, he didn't know what the hell to do.
1: What do you mean? Brian's a grown ass man.
0: Well,
1: he doesn't know how to change a battery in a fire detector.
0: We're all grown ass men, and we don't know how to do some things.
1: Yeah. It's a battery in a fire detector.
0: Okay, well, it's a light bulb in a ceiling.
1: So you called David to go change batteries?
0: No, it wasn't Dave. David wasn't available. It was Labor Day weekend, dude.
1: David wasn't available.
0: He wasn't.
1: So you've got a backup handyman?
0: I do. My brother uses a guy, and so I called him, and he was able to come out there and take care of it.
1: And we sound pathetic.
0: And so, and while he was there, I said, dude, would you just change them all?
1: Uh-huh.
0: And he did. I don't know what that cost me.
2: Wasn't this the guy that like lived in a house with a smoke detector going off for like 2 years?
1: Brian Eagle? Yes. Ryan Eagle was, yeah, but I'll give Joe a pass on that, because he was in a stage of his life that his roommate at the time, we'll call her that, you just ignored everything inside of that house.
0: That was actually a better sound than she was. Okay, so
1: you know what's less annoying?
0: Exactly.
1: Yeah.
0: That's a good thing.
1: That was not a joyful time for Ryan Eagle. So
0: yeah,
1: I'll give
0: no pun intended, right?
1: Pun intended. But that was very much when I'll give Joe a pass on that, because he was just ignoring everything.
0: Yeah,
1: it was. I mean, I don't know this, but you know how those TV guys, they wear the IFE so they could hear, but he would wear two home, just not plugged into anything, just to ignore any noise in that house.
0: Boy, thank goodness.
1: Stop
0: things,
1: it, Pledge.
0: Things are different now. Yes, please, Pledge, don't do that. All right, we got to take a break.
1: I can't believe Brian wouldn't change his own man.
0: Dak Prescott says this game against Washington is a must win.
1: Here we go.
0: A must win in week two.
1: It is.
0: For Dak Prescott. Oh, yeah, please.
1: It is.
0: Oh, my God.
1: It is.
0: Here we go.
1: Here we go.
0: It's week two. It's a must win, according to the quarterback of the Dallas Cowboys. We'll get more into that. We continue here live at Mellow Mushroom. Oh, my goodness. 1604 and Stone Oak. That's where we are. Get on down here and register for these tickets so we can give them away to you. They have your name on them. So get on down here and register and do that right now. This is The Blitz on 94.1 San Antonio Sports Star. Hey, I want to tell you, I've got a message from the San Antonio Metropolitan Health Department that I really need to get out. It's a very important message. You see, Metro Health works to ensure that everybody has access to safe, healthy, and nutritious food. And I know that sounds, to most of us, that's not a problem. But there are people out there that have problem with that because, well, not everybody can afford to pay the rent, the light bill, and buy that nutritious food that they need. 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
9: Back here live at Mellow Mushroom, 281. I'm sorry, 1604 at Stone Oak. That's where we're at. I'm Joe Reinagle. Jason Minix here as well.
10: And let's talk some Cowboys football with Stephen Jones. Joining us now on the Buyers Barricades guest line. Steven, so much excitement going into the opener last week. We all know what happened. So much talk this week about the lack of communication defensively. Kind of a two-part question. How surprised and disappointed were you with the lack of communication, and how quickly can those communication issues be fixed defensively?
11: Yeah, I think very fair question. I think, at the end of the day, we were probably all a little optimistic that we were going to conquer Rome overnight in terms of, having our fourth coordinator in 4 years and having a whole lot of new faces on that side of the ball. But I still felt like, they did a good job. We got the ball out 4 times, only got 1 of them. You get a couple more of those, and obviously that changes the complexion of the game. I think it was real obviously what we need to do better on the communication side of things in terms of dropping some things in coverage. And, I do think this can be a quick fix. And but at the same time, we also got to understand this is a work in progress. But I love the culture and the DNA on this team still. I think our defenses should just keep getting better, and the offense did a lot of good things, and I think they'll continue to get better as well. So I know we'd be the first to admit that I was very surprised and disappointed, but also believe that this team's got a bright

0: future.
1: Well, Stephen, you've been around this game a long time, and you know as well as anybody that sometimes week one can be a false indicator of what's to come throughout the journey of an NFL season. And we hear today, and we've heard all week from either Shoddy and today Dak Prescott, how important it is to get this thing turned around and the sense of urgency that it seems that this team has going into Sunday against Washington.
0: Yeah, well, you got to have a sense of urgency every Sunday in the NFL or every week. I know we don't play all our games on Sunday, but you know, it's just like going up against the Giants. I mean, there they have a Super Bowl winning coach. I mean, Coach Harbaugh is one of the best in the business. Shouldn't surprise us that he had his team ready to roll. He had a great game plan, and hats off to them. They came out and they were more physical and kept us from accomplishing our goals. Our number one goal was to win first downs on both sides of the ball, and we didn't get it done. But I do think this team has urgency, and they'll have it every step of the way. That's just the way Coach Schottenheimer prepares his staff, prepares our football team. And I know, you know, we got the right kind of guys on this team that I think will answer the bell, and we'll continue to get better, and I think it will be with urgency, and I think we'll see a much better product on Sunday.
2: Stephen Jones of the Dallas Cowboys joining us here on the Blitz on 94.1 at San Antonio Sports Star. Stephen, Joe and I got a chance to interview and spend some time with Christian Parker out in Oxnard. You obviously see him at daily, and I get it, man. That guy is the real deal. What has he been like this week in the building after his debut was what it was?
0: I don't think any change. I think it's more just drilling down and being intentional about correcting what are things that he thinks are very correctable issues. And, you know, he's a steady guy. He's not an emotional guy. He's very steady in the boat. And I think, you know, to me, he's got the same demeanor and the same intensity that he has every day. And I think that's a good thing. And there's no, hey, we lost the game, I'm going to act pissed off this week. No, that's just not him. He's a teacher. He's very intense. He believes in his scheme and his system, and he believes he can teach his scheme and system, and I believe he'll get that done.
1: Well, Stephen, you mentioned when we started the interview that conquering Rome in one day. And I think that's interesting because I think fans, we see Christian Parker, we hear about him, the defense, the players that you guys added in the offseason. I think all of us kind of fell into that trap a little bit that this thing was just going to be spectacular game one. Sometimes it is a journey, and it takes some time to get to where you want to be.
0: No question. I think everybody had a thought because we're all confident. We all believe in this football team, you know, that we'd be ready-made and ready to go. I think sometimes got to take a step back and understand, hey, this, you know, we've been getting a lot accomplished, but it's expecting a lot to think you're going to step out on the field, you know, for the first time with your starting group together for the first time and think they're going to, you know, be at their very best. And, you know, there's some learning curve in there, and that's to be expected, but there's a lot of urgency for that curve to get corrected in a hurry and a lot of urgency to get it right.
2: And hopefully we see the right side of it Sunday against Washington. Stephen Jones, I know it's a busy day for you. I appreciate you spending some time with us here this afternoon.
0: Thank you, guys. Always good being on with you.
2: Appreciate it. Stephen Jones on the Buyers Barricades guest line, where they provide traffic control, rental, and sales for San Antonio and beyond, online at buyersbarricades.com. A great phrase, conquer Rome in a day. Now, you could say that, yeah, the Cowboys failed in that department on Sunday night, yet the Giants, with the new coaching staff, were able to get it done and look good. So, that's, we fall into this trap as talk show hosts and as fans. You see some teams that, you know, Cowboys, Chargers are a prime example with everything we thought with Mike McDaniel coming in, what that Charger offense would do, and go, yeah. But then you see other teams that are able to do it. You know, sometimes it's the way the ball bounces, and I do think Stephen is right. They got the ball out four times, but they were only able to get one takeaway. If they got two, or if they got three, or hell, all four of them, it's a completely different story.
1: Well, it is a different story, and if... George Pickens doesn't drop two passes that probably would result in scores, it's a different story. But that's the game of football, right? That ball bounces a lot of different ways. Sometimes it bounces for you. Sometimes it bounces against you. And that's the, I mean, that's every week. You can go in with the best game plan. You can play well. And then things happen. And you just have to try and do the best as you can. And it's tough. I mean, you look at the Rams, how disappointed they had to be with their first game, just getting blasted by San Francisco. I mean, you say that about a lot of teams. But again, it's just the mindset wasn't there. And I think Steven was kind of alluding to that. For whatever reason, and not blaming the coaching staff or even the players, but it, for whatever reason, that sense of urgency was not there Sunday night. And I think that's what Dak Prescott is talking about when he's talking about it's a must-win. He wants to make sure that that sense of urgency is in place when they take the field on Sunday at Jerry World against Washington, because I just don't think it was there. I don't think they were ready to play mentally on Sunday night.
2: Which is disappointing in a gazillion different levels, but you're right. And you could see it, whether it was lack of preseason, because that Cowboys offense that we all thought was just going to pick up where it left off looked out of sync early. They found their rhythm, but the defense was so piss poor that they only had two possessions in the second half. And, well, they got two touchdowns, but they didn't get the ball enough because the defense couldn't get off the field. I mean, the Giants dominated time of possession. They were converting a lot of third and long situations, which, again, typically, you know, all right, they're going to punt, kick, whatever, you're going to get that offense out there. I mean, you know, typically what do you get? 4 to 5, sometimes 6 possessions a half. And they had 2. The defense was so bad. And I like Stephen Jones saying for Christian Parker, he's even keel, not overly emotional, because this week could be very rough for him. Christian Parker talked today about how he's dealt with Sunday's failure.
3: Yeah, I mean, I think getting back to work, you know, it's one poor performance. It's one loss that does not equal 2. So at the end of the day, our thing was when we got back here and it started on the plane, you know, was watching the tape, being critical of the mistakes, finding substance in the failure. I think we're not trying to make excuses for anything. We're not trying to act like it didn't happen. You know, we got to look in the mirror. We got to be accountable for what we did wrong and what we did right, correct it, and then move on to the next opponent, because it can't be a hangover and it can't linger.
1: Well, it can't linger, because if it does, you're gonna start the season 0-2. Ed Werder has some interesting stats here. Cowboys haven't started 0-2 since 2010.
2: Wow.
1: That's Wade Phillips was the head coach at that time, and he ended up going 1-7 to start. He got fired and replaced with Jason Garrett. But that's interesting to me. Dak Prescott is 6-0 following an opening season loss. So. The stats at least show that the Cowboys should rebound and win this football game on Sunday.
2: Yeah, but again, if they can't clean up the issues that they had defensively, communication-wise, mind you, they're also going to be without 2 starters that got hurt, Overshown being the green dot guy, and Malik Hooker as a safety. And again, those are two of the positions where communication is coming from. And Christian Parker was trying to explain today, how do you clean up those communication issues?
3: Yeah, I think just retooling some of our walkthroughs, formation adjust periods, verbal and nonverbal type of situations. Some you talk, some you don't. Obviously, us playing at home is going to have another layer to it with the crowd noise. So being able to signal and make eye contact and confirm, you know, getting out there, me making the calls earlier so we have a chance to do that, personnel changes, all the things, just making it as game-like as possible now that guys have felt that, just making that a realistic thing.
1: A realistic thing. Again, one of these teams is going to be 0-2 and to have 2 division losses right off the bat. Mm-hmm. And I mean, this is for a week 2 game, it's about as big as it gets for both teams.
2: You say it. It's a must win.
1: It's
2: you want to say
1: win.
2: It.
1: It's not a must win.
2: I mean, and it's not, and that's what Dak Prescott said, right? You don't want to say a must win, because if they don't win it, it's not like everything is over. But I think you can say must win as far as it's not obviously an elimination game, but from an urgency standpoint, which you heard Stephen Jones say urgency, it felt like 17 times in that conversation, because they feel that urgency, they feel that pressure. Now, how do you play with that pressure, with that urgency, without pressing?

0: Because if you're pressing, that's a lot of times when mistakes happen. Are you ready for the moment? Now, what I like about what I just heard from Christian Parker, and maybe this is what they need to do a little bit more, and it would also probably help on the film study, is the eye contact, the hand signals, but more importantly, you heard them say and confirm. So in other words, I see you. I've got it. I know what you're doing. I'm acknowledging that signal, and I know what that means for me, because right now, you know, listening to Brian Schottenheimer after the game Sunday and his earlier in the week press conference, you know, they were able to identify a lot of issues, and I appreciate this because apparently guys were honest in trying to explain why they did what they did or what they thought they heard or what they thought they saw, and confirming, yep, we're all on the same page. And just hearing Christian Parker say the signal and confirming, because too many times in that game against the Giants, you had two guys covering one, leaving somebody wide open.
1: Isaiah Likely.
0: Yeah, and again, the outside of Giants fans, the only people happier were Isaiah Likely fantasy owners, and there's not many of them. But those that have them were certainly happy.
1: I have them.
0: I know, that's why I said that.
1: Well, absolutely, and it sounds to me like I was pretty smart in drafting Isaiah Likely when nobody else wanted him.
0: Uh-huh.
1: There you go.
0: Uh-huh.
1: Again, we'll see. And isn't that the beauty of the NFL season? Win or lose, you can't wait for the next game to see what happens. I mean, it's just an ongoing soap opera in the NFL. You want to see what happens. Look, this is a must-win. If you're going to say it's a must-win game for Dallas, it's a must-win game for Washington, too. I mean, if you're going to look at it that way, it is. They think that it is, because whether you think they're legitimate or a playoff contender or not, they got the same record as the Dallas Cowboys.
0: Yep. 0-1.
1: That's it. So
0: our good friend Owen.
1: Oh, that was a funny meme that
0: not
1: I saw
0: really.
1: Earlier.
0: That wasn't funny.
1: It really
0: you
1: was.
0: Can't laugh at fake stuff on the internet. No, that's just not allowed.
1: Well, as long as it doesn't involve a woman getting slapped or tackled or something else.
0: But that woman who was making fun of her boyfriend and his friend Owen might have gotten slapped on some AI videos. You see what I mean? Because, you know, the Cowboys, you can't have fun in 2026. You know, you used to say get some out of kick the dog mad, right? But nobody's really going to kick the dog.
1: You can't really
0: right?
1: do that
0: But you
1: anymore,
0: can't joke
1: no.
0: that way anymore no. because, you know, we're not allowed.
1: No, we're not.
0: No.
1: Just, we can't have
0: no.
1: any fun anymore.
0: No.
1: It's a damn shame.
0: No.
1: That we can't do that. We're live here at Mellow Mushroom, 1604 and Stone Oak, and we're having a great time out here. You could be having a great time out here as well. Look, I know you folks want to get out here. All right, get out here. Happy hour goes until 6. It's the best happy hour in town. Half price drinks. No matter what you want, it's half price. So get on out here. You can register for tickets. We've got a couple of pair of tickets. One pair goes to the Red Clay Strays on September 20th or Zach Top on the 26th. Both of those shows at the Frost Bank Center. You could win tickets. You could be there for either one. You got to register here at the Mellow Mushroom. That's the rules. You don't have to be here for the drawing, but you certainly have to be here to register. So get on down here. Point your car this way. We got a lot more to do here on the Blitz. 94.1 San Antonio Sports Star.
0: Of course, we just talked with Stephen Jones. Tomorrow morning, Rob and AJ will visit with Brian at Schottenheimer, brought to you by AA Best Bail Bonds. 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

0: lunch, by the way. The Mighty Meter pizza, which is, to me, and I think Minix agrees, the best pizza that they have here, although all the pizzas are good.
1: Well, now, first off, I introduced you to the Mighty Meter.
0: I agree.
1: Yes,
0: I'm not disputing that
1: You think
0: fact.
1: He agrees. It's my go-to, and then you started coming here, you're like, yeah, this is damn good.
0: It is.
1: And look, they do have a lot of wonderful pizzas here, but some of them have pineapple, and I'm just not doing that.
0: Well, I think that should be outlawed.
1: It should be outlawed.
0: It really
1: should
0: be. But
1: then again, so should ketchup on chicken fried steak.
0: No. You were way outnumbered today by some of the folks that were in here.
1: A couple of dudes walked in, and they were on your side.
0: Of course. There's more of us than you realize,
1: There might be.
0: There
1: just
0: is.
1: Like there's more people that like pineapple on their pizza than should be allowed.
0: No, I don't think so.
1: Dude, if a lot of people didn't like it, they wouldn't make it. But then again, I don't want vegetables on my pizza anyway.
0: Well, I damn sure don't want dessert. I mean, my goodness, dessert.
1: Oh, the pineapples.
0: The pineapple. All right. Man, nobody wants that.
1: Well, obviously a lot of people do.
0: I would be curious to ask the fine folks here at Mellow Mushroom how many pineapple pizzas they sell.
1: Well, probably a lot of them.
0: Well, you don't know that?
1: I'm pretty sure.
0: I'm going to ask our guy over here when he comes around, but I'm curious. Is that something? You don't like pineapple on your pizza. See that?
1: No.
0: I mean, nobody does.
1: Caden probably does. But, Caden, will you go ask Shay or one of those guys how many pizzas a day they go through with pineapple or how many pineapples a day that they go through? We'll get an answer right now.
0: What, do you think they slice their own pineapple?
1: Well, I don't know how they get their pineapple here. I mean, you know, they maybe. I mean, and granted, it is Mellow Mushroom, so... You know, there are people with munchies and cravings that enjoy this place.
0: Now,
1: so
0: see, I
1: mean,
0: where I don't I like mushrooms on my pizza.
1: See, I don't.
0: See,
1: I don't like mushrooms on anything.
0: Well, I got you. I like mushrooms. So
1: But you're also a guy that ordered a bacon cheeseburger with no bacon.
0: Well, because that was the only.
1: But they have bacon on the Mighty Meter, and you're good with that.
0: Well,
1: good with bacon on pizza, but not on your bacon cheeseburger.
0: You're exactly right.
1: Yes.
0: I don't have a problem with bacon.
1: I
0: like bacon. I just don't like it on a burger. I don't see what the problem is with that. There's no problem there.
1: It seems like a very bad problem.
0: It's not
1: bacon makes everything better.
0: No,
1: there's a reason option to add bacon. Or, you know, at Novo where you ordered the bacon cheeseburger, it just comes with bacon because enough people want it that way, they just made it a part of the deal. So you ordered no bacon, and then you didn't even ask for it on the side. You could have got walking bacon out of that deal or a side of bacon or, I don't know, your friend Jason could have had your bacon.
0: Well,
1: I mean, but no, you just left it with the kitchen people.
0: Did.
1: And you paid for it.
0: You know, the server was perfectly fine with that. He had no issue.
1: Well, because he got walking bacon.
0: Well, maybe he did.
1: Yeah.
0: That's good. So what's the verdict, Caden?
2: The guy told me it's like on a good day, they usually get like 2 to 3 orders of pineapple on pizza, so probably like 15%.
0: Say 2 to 3 orders.
2: And for the record, I don't like pineapple on pizza. I
1: think nobody asked.
2: I made that claim. I just want to clarify.
1: I made what claim? That you like pineapple on your pizza?
2: Yeah.
0: You did
1: probably
0: make that claim,
1: do.
0: Actually.
1: Did I?
0: You did.
1: Yeah, he looks like a pineapple on pizza kind of guy.
0: But he just said he doesn't.
1: No, but
0: he doesn't.
1: What are you, a straight cheese guy?
2: I like my pepperoni, just plain pepperoni.
1: Just plain pepperoni.
2: Yeah.
1: But see, you're still like fresh out of college. You probably think Totino's is a great pizza.
2: I've never
0: had that.
2: Well,
0: in college it is.
1: Square pizza? You know what?

0: talking about?
1: Yeah. Those are great pizzas.
0: I have those in my freezer at home. I've had those before.
1: Come home after drinking, throw one of those in there. That or bagel bites or pizza rolls.
2: Bagel bites are really good.
1: Absolutely.
2: Yeah, those are good.
1: I mean, it depends on how much you've been drinking.
2: So, again, we're burying the lead here. 2 to 3 pizzas a day.
1: Yeah, but you know, I don't believe Caden. I mean, Caden's got a Caden's got a master's degree. Right? Now, granted, communications, and then, you know, communications degrees, math isn't involved. 2 to 3 today, and he says that's 15% or so of their pizzas.
2: Not a math major.
1: They make they do more than 2 or 3 pizzas every half hour. So 2 to 3 a day, and you're talking about, like, all they sell here are 10 pizzas. They wouldn't be in business if they were doing 10 pizzas
2: a day. That's probably more like
1: 1%. So the math is way off.
2: Right? 1.
0: That's just what the guy told me.
2: Maybe 2%.
1: Well, the guy over there is,
2: he's a smart guy. All these are Rockets fans, so that's a problem.
1: Well, see, he's a Rockets fan who also thinks DeAndre Hopkins still plays for the Texans. So he was surprised when we told him today he's no longer there.
2: Yeah, and he's been
1: he's
2: gone
1: a casual
2: long time.
1: Fan.
2: It's been
1: he
2: a long
1: said.
2: Time, yeah. He's been out a while.
1: Uh-huh. Ole Miss LSU is going to be a hell of a game on Saturday night. According to On3, Ole Miss has told students there that wearing opposing team gear, you're not allowed to come into the stadium Saturday. Quote, no person wearing an opposing team's gear or colors will be allowed entrance into the student section. Additionally, anyone found to be wearing opposing team apparel or colors in the student section will be removed. So, if you're going and you're sitting in the Ole Miss section, you can't wear an LSU shirt. And if you show up wearing one thing, but you got something else that you think you're going to change into after you get past security, that yellow is going to stand out like a sore thumb, and we're going to find you and kick your ass out.
2: Yeah, well, yeah. Look, I love this. I love it. I mean, this game is taking on a life of its own for a variety of reasons, and the star of the show is Lane Kiffin.
1: Uh-huh.
2: He's caused all this, but I love it. It's going to be great. I can't wait to watch that game. That would be a game on a Saturday night I'd like to see if I was around. If there's nothing else to do, I'm going to watch that game and probably would watch some of it anyway. But now I can't wait to see that football game. And it's genius. So Ole Miss fires a shot, LSU comes back, and vice versa, and we just got stuff going on all over the place.
1: I think it's going to be incredible theater. Are you telling me you're not planning to watch this game?
2: No, I'm going to. I can't wait for it. I'm just saying if all this drama wasn't happening, I mean, you know, it's a Saturday night, Menix, for goodness sake. I might have it, you know, if I'm going somewhere, it'd be in the corner. I'd keep up with it, obviously, because I will have money on the game.
1: Uh-huh.
2: So I got to keep up with it. But, I mean, I'm just saying, now I want to be in front of the TV. I want to hear what's happening. I want to hear the boos. I want to hear what's going on. I'm interested.
1: I am. And, look, that's going to be the priority television.
2: Yes.
1: Right? I know Texas is playing, Longhorn, and they're playing UTSA.
2: Yes.
1: I'll get an alert on my phone. I honestly have no idea how much of that game I'm gonna see. Now I won't be home. We're gonna be somewhere. So I don't know what the TV situation is going to be like, but I know the Ole Miss LSU game is going to be the priority, and the group that I'm going to be with, there is going to be lots of varieties of gambling on that game.
2: Yes, there
1: but
2: will be.
1: I also know what to expect in the Texas game. In fact, Jeff Traylor's been telling us all week. I mean, look, he's got a roster reportedly, what, worth about $4 million. I mean, Stark might have 3 or 4 players making more than the entire UTSA roster.
2: Yes.
1: But I'll tell you, Steve Sarkisian, nothing but respect for what Jeff Traylor has done at UTSA.
3: As far as Coach Traylor and the job that, you know, it's interesting because I've got a really good relationship with Coach Traylor. I've got a really good relationship with G.J. Kenny. Obviously, Neil Brown, who was with us last year at North Texas. And so I have conversations with those guys. And what they have to do year in and year out to almost recreate their roster. It's interesting, G.J. was able to keep his quarterback, his 2 receivers, some of those guys. Neil Brown goes to North Texas. I mean, he almost has an entire new team and what that looks like for him. But I think the amount of respect I have for Coach Traylor is the level of consistency that he's had at UTSA since he's taken that program over. You know, they believe in a certain style of play. They play that style, and then they recruit to that style with the understanding that he's probably going to lose his best players at the end of every year or some of. I mean, shoot, Trey Moore played for us for 2 years coming from UTSA. We just played a receiver from Ohio State, McEwen, that was a receiver at UTSA last year and is now starting for Ohio State. Those are just to name a few. But the level of consistency in which Coach Traylor does it and then the style in which they play the game, it's new faces, but the style doesn't change. And I think that that's a sign of a great leader, you know, that he has a real belief and understanding of how he wants that program to look and how he wants them to play, and they play like it. And that's why they've had the level of success that they've had over time. You know, they've kind of withstood the test of time. It hasn't been 1 year this, the next year that. They've been really consistently good for quite some time now.
2: Yeah, that what great praise that is, not only for Jeff Traylor, but for G.J. Kinney, too. And that's good. I love that. And both of those guys, Jason, will be on a level where Steve Sarkisian is at some point in their career, if they choose that's what they want. Because, obviously, they have the respect of guys like Sark and other coaches in those Division I programs. So, what a great soundbite that was.
1: It and a hell of a compliment from Sark. And Jeff Traylor could already be there.
2: He could
1: already be in Lubbock. We know he interviewed for the A&M job. But we also know, and he's told us many times, he loves it in San Antonio. I could see him trying to be here for the long haul, but he's got to get the support from his president and athletic director. And the money, when you look at, you know, what just the idea of what G.J. Kinney and the Pac-12 had, you know, the roster they've got to compete against. And Jeff talked about this some this week. He's not worried about trying to compete with Texas. He knows he can't. But he has to be able to compete with what they're doing at Texas State, the amount of money that they apparently have at North Texas. They've got a lot of money up there. That's who he's got to compete against financially to be able to have the money to be able to go continue to build that roster. G.J., younger guy, I'm sure he really likes Sam Marcus, but that's a guy destined for a Power 4 program at some point. And if he continues to have success, somebody's going to money whip him and he's going to go. Jeff, I'm not sure, right? I obviously, there are certain programs I think that you'd be an idiot if you didn't take it if you had an offer. I don't see Jeff looking to, okay, well, here's an offer. I'm just going to take it because that's the next job. Because I do believe he believes in this program and this city enough to where it would have to be the right job. At his age, a little bit different situation than G.J. Kinney.
2: Well, he had that job, Jason. I mean, he had it. If he wanted to go to Tech, he could have gone to Tech. And there are a variety of reasons why he didn't go.
1: Well, and UTSA phoned up with a 10-year contract.
2: But again, he'd be making a hell of a lot more money in Lubbock, let's face it.
1: Now, here's the bad part for UTSA. And they know they're up against it. I think Jeff said it would be a miracle on our show earlier this week.
2: They'd
1: have to play near perfect, and it'd still be a miracle. Steve Sarkisian said, you know, now that they're number one and they beat Ohio State, this could be a letdown game. Quote, what a great opportunity for us to send a message of what this team is actually made of. We've got to go do it. So don't think that they're going to overlook UTSA, because the message this week is, you're number one today, but if you don't look good against UTSA, uh-oh.
2: Well, and you could see Texas having a little bit of a letdown.
1: Yep.
2: You know, you beat the number one team in the country in dramatic fashion, and so you kind of breathe a little bit. You know, you're going into SEC play after UTSA. You could see this game as being maybe a letdown game for Texas. And so I think Sark's got his work cut out for him, keeping these guys on track and the appropriate fear, as Greg Popovich would point out. And I think that's important, no doubt about it. What's important is that you get down here to Mellow Mushroom, because you are running out of time, by the way. By the look of the clock, it is 5 o'clock. We've got about an hour to go on this edition of The Blitz, which means we're going to be giving away these tickets to go see the Red Clay Strays on September the 20th, or Zach Topp on September 26th.
1: You're straining yourself to look at

0: a sign?
1: Well, I've got a prompter over there. You didn't know that?
0: Well, yeah, it's a sign.
1: Yes.
0: I mean,
1: well,
0: you just don't know off the top of your head. We're giving away tickets
1: to see
0: Red Clay Strays.
1: I just want to make sure that I've got it right.
0: Or Zach Top.
1: I'm a perfectionist, Jason. That's what I do. I just want to make sure I've got it right. So the point is, these people have an hour to get here.
0: Oh, okay.
1: That's it.
0: Yep.
1: And you better get down here or somebody's going to walk away with those tickets and it ain't going to be you. So get on down here to Mellow Mushroom. Happy hour going on for another hour here at Mellow Mushroom, 1604 and Stone Oak Parkway, or Stone Oak, I should say.
0: Well, it's Stone Oak Parkway, so, 1604.
1: Turn, right?
0: Yes,
1: yeah. So it's right
0: you
1: there.
0: Turn, yes.
1: Yeah. It's right here. Just put it in
0: your car. My perfectionist friend.
1: Put it in your car and you'll get here.
0: Put what in your car?
1: Mellow Mushroom.
0: Okay. So in your GPS.
1: Yeah.
0: I mean, you could pick up a pizza and put it in your car and take it home if you wanted to do that.
1: You could do that and at the same time register for these tickets.
0: You can do that.
1: It's that easy.
0: It's easy.
1: But you're foolish if
0: you
1: don't at least get a drink.
0: Why are you complicating things?
1: Well, I mean, if you don't get a drink, I mean, it's kind of dumb with this kind of happy hour.
0: This is true.
1: I mean, I'm just saying. It's kind of dumb. So get on down here to Mellow Mushroom. This is the Blitz, 94.1 San Antonio Sports Star.
0: And, of course, you can be down here at Mellow Mushroom tonight. Watch Buffalo and Detroit play. Looking at BetUS.com, 5.5. And I've been looking ahead for the college lines this weekend, especially the various props on LSU and Ole Miss. Going to be a great game. And, you know, you need to go play at BetUS.com. 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
7: Update on Texans wide receiver Nico Collins. He did not practice today. He's been diagnosed with a grade 1 hamstring strain. Currently uncertain for Sunday's game against the Cincinnati Bengals. We do have football tonight, NFL variety, Thursday night football. Bills going up against the Lions in Buffalo, their brand new stadium. Both those teams 1-0. You catch it right here beginning at 6:30 with the pregame show.
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7: Yes, it is, and we're live at Mellow Mushroom, 1604 and Stone Oak. That's where we're at. Easy to find. I know you know where Mellow Mushroom is. Get on down here. You got an hour left of the best happy hour in town. It's going on right now. We've got tickets to give away. The Red Clay Strays on September 20th or Zach Top on September 26th, both at the Frost Bank Center. You got to be here to register in person. All right, no callers today. It's all going to be in-person voting. I'm Joe Reinagle. He is Jason Minix.
9: John McClain will join us in about 15 minutes or so, and we've got a lot of Cowboys to talk to. The LSU-Ole Miss matchup. There is a big Thursday night game tonight, maybe one of the better Thursday night matchups of the season, and it's happening here in week two. Should be a great game between Detroit and the Buffalo Bills, the Bills' new stadium. But because this is a matter of public health and safety,
7: we're obligated, a
9: matter of legitimate public concern, we feel obligated to tell you what a judge decided today.
7: Yes.
9: Now, if you recall, former NFL player Matt Khalil, he was married to a SI swimsuit model.
7: Uh-huh.
9: And I say was. They got divorced. And she made some comments about his size, that he's just too big and it hurts. It was painful. She said, quote, it compared it to, quote, 2 Coke cans stacked, maybe 3.
7: Wow.
9: He sued her over those comments.
7: Well, I'm not sure why. I would have got a billboard out everywhere I could have. Here's 2 Coke cans.
10: I don't want
7: cans.
10: A big long That's thing me. Down there.
9: Again, right? You would think, well, hell of a, but he sued her, right? And again, you're going through a divorce. I don't know.
7: Dude.
9: Yeah. Well, anyway, a judge has thrown out the lawsuit, dismissed it. for the reasons the court finds, as I'm reading here from the court documents, that Haley

0: Haley's remarks about the size of Matt's penis is in its impact on her health and marriage were remarks about a matter of legitimate public concern.
1: Wow.
0: The court.
1: So the judge is obviously worried about, she's worried about her health with two Coke cans plus.
0: About apparently everybody else's health.
1: Well,
0: everybody needs to know that Matt Khalil's packing.
1: Well,
0: I mean, date at your own risk. Don't be surprised, ladies.
1: That poor guy. I mean, he's going to get blocked everywhere. Wow. It's like terrible. My gosh.
0: Terrible.
1: Terrible.
0: Terrible.
1: Yeah, I don't know.
2: Terrible.
1: Goodness gracious, this poor guy.
0: His lawsuit has now been dismissed.
1: I mean, it's not his fault that he's well endowed.
0: Yeah, I mean.
1: Now, there's not a guy listening right now that's not saying, dude, if that was me. You know, some of us are saying, well, I know what he's talking about. I'm just, it's like, you know. I'd go for just one Coke can.
0: You can go for those little mini Coke cans. Right?
1: The minis. Damn, two Coke cans.
0: Stop, Joe.
1: Holy cow.
0: Maybe three.
1: Maybe three.
0: I mean, when she literally on the stream, as apparently she was on a podcast talking about it, and used her arm. But apparently, you know, and he sued over that thinking that, you know, I'll get her. And the judge was like, no. What? Legitimate public concern. It wasn't a concern of mine at all, and nor will it ever be. But
1: well, you know who's your guy? Have to worry about
0: who's your guy?
1: Tyrone Corliss.
0: Yeah.
1: I wouldn't say. Well, I've never thought about Coke cans using that as an analogy.
0: Yeah, for, 2 liter bottle
1: for size. But it was large.
0: Sucks to be Matt Khalil.
1: You know what? I wish he had had a camera out the first time when he pulled his drawers down.
0: A wide-angle lens?
1: The look on her face. No.
0: Again, I don't know what was going on in their life, but it's not like they met and got married, and then their honeymoon was their first time. I mean, she knew what she was getting into, all right? She knew exactly what she was getting into. And it's not like they dated it. It's not like it was a one-time thing. They were married. Married went south. And now they're just suing each other because that's, you know. I mean, but she wasn't surprised. And obviously,
1: So I guess just over time, I guess the erosion
0: erosion.
1: I mean, I don't know.
0: Erosion. Erosion.
1: I mean, I guess.
0: Erosion?
1: After a while, it's like.
0: I mean, you would have thought it would over time hurt less based on your erosion.
1: Hello. Hello. Hello.
0: Stop. Stop.
1: Maybe that was.
0: Stop.
1: The
0: John McClane coming
1: speaking
0: up.
1: Speaking of yes. Coke cans.
0: Whoa.
1: The general.
0: What?
1: John Moe. As we transition.
0: I don't know if you're transitioning now because you like Matt Khalil or not, but you're transitioning?
1: I just,
0: is that an announcement here?
1: No.
0: Explain yourself.
1: I would not look good as a woman. I'm going to tell you that right now.
0: You barely look good as a guy.
1: Well, this is true, but, you know, much better as a guy because, well, I've been one my whole life, so. I was just complimenting John McClane. I mean, you know, I don't know how.
0: Stop.
1: What?
0: Stop.
1: Hello, hello. Like the Grand Canyon tour. Let's take a break. John McClane joins us next here on the Blitz. 94.1 San Antonio Sports Star. Hey, what are you doing this weekend? You got any plans? Well, I got something for you. Head on out to the Golf Club of Texas. You need to get out there. What a great place that is. It really is a great place for a variety of things. If you're a golfer, obviously you know what I'm talking about. You've probably been out there. If you haven't, well, I don't know why not. You don't know what you're missing out there. You go out there, you think you're walking into a private country club. but you're not. The Golf Club of Texas is open 7 days a week. It is open to the public 7 days a week. The golf course is absolutely fantastic. 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Then they've got the 10 Cup Bar and Grill, which is another place that is just outstanding. The food is fantastic. Got a full bar. They've got a beer selection that, you just don't find everywhere. It is an incredible place. The good news is, too, they serve food there until 9 o'clock every single day. 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
4: Back live in Mellow Mushroom. That's where we are today. It's been a great day out here. 1604 and Stone Oak. You still got time to come and enjoy a little happy hour. They go till 6 o'clock. But even after that, the football game will be on out here tonight, Thursday Night Football. This is The Blitz. I'm Joe Reinagle. Jason Minnick's here as well.
5: And we always visit with the general, John McClain, every Thursday on the Byers Barricades guest line. And, John, you have taken the high road on something that the Pro Football Hall of Fame has done. I'm angry about it, and with you and with several others, in the amount of NFL coverage experience that were didn't make the cut. You're no longer a part of the Hall of Fame committee. I'm angry about it. You've taken the high road. Can you kind of give us an update on what the Hall is doing and why?
6: First of all, go back 3 years when Deion Sanders made a big deal, and a lot of Hall of Famers agreed that we were putting too many people in the Hall of Fame. Deion said there should be an upper tier for the best of the best. So all of a sudden, next thing we know, they've changed the bylaws to make it harder to get in, but they said it had nothing to do with Deion. And then this year, Bill Belichick doesn't get in on the first ballot. One reason, because they made it harder to get in. But then they make these massive changes, take a blowtorch to it, and they say it has nothing to do with Belichick. So they've gone from 50 to 25 voters, and then they'll have three alternates each year who don't get to vote. And they have gotten rid of the seniors committee. So seniors now, if you have been out of the league for 50 years as opposed to five, you get thrown into the pool. And we think there's a good chance Roger Craig will be the last senior ever elected. And what I didn't like is there's no more presentations of candidates. Like, I was on the seniors committee, and when Chuck Howley, the great Cowboys linebacker, made the cut, the finalists, I called him and I said, I would like to present him to the committee. And I said, I saw every game he played, and I did. And they got back to me and said, Howley's all yours. So I worked, and I called people, and I looked up stats and did research, and I presented him to the committee, to the seniors committee, and he got the nomination. And then I presented him to the big committee, and he got in the Hall of Fame. And and I took such great pride in that, because you work really hard for your guys. And I presented from the Oilers, Elvin Bethea, Robert Brazil, Curly Culp, Warren Moon, Bruce Matthews, Mike Munchak, and then Andre Johnson from the Texans, and they're getting rid of those presentations. They said it wasn't fair because some guys did better than others on their presentation. And I said, well, in other words, you're getting penalized for doing a good job. And so the way it's set up now is when it's like a guy like Chuck Howley comes up, instead of having me make a five-minute presentation and throwing it open to anybody else who wants to talk about Chuck Howley, they will have someone not on the committee read 2 minutes worth of stats and accolades, and then throw it open to the group. And nobody is going to work as hard on a guy like Chuck Howley if they're not presenting him. And so I don't like it at all. They know how I felt. I'm not sad about it. I had 33 great years. It was an honor to serve on that committee. I've been to Canton probably 50 times, and I'll continue to go. I have no hard feelings, but I don't like the changes. And drop it down to 25. I'm not really sure why the president, Jim Porter, said we can have healthier discussions. I'm like, well, there's 50 of us, and we had a lot of healthy discussions. Rick Goslin in Dallas, to me, Rick was the best person on the committee. Boom, gone. There's a lot of old guys that got to cut, but there's some younger guys, too. So I wish the hall, and I wish the people who were kept, Shereen Williams from Shereen lives in Arlington, writes for Pro Football Talk. She is one of the best committee members there's ever been. She's still on the committee, and so I know she'll keep doing a great job, and I just think it'd be hilarious if Belichick didn't get in this year. But I'll say this, Vince Lombardi didn't make it on the first ballot, neither did Tom Landry. I wasn't on the committee then, and so I don't know why they didn't, but Belichick will get in the second year. Maybe people go, oh, boy, they got rid of all those people didn't want Belichick, when the fact is, I think as ESPN wrote, that he missed by one vote.
4: Well, John, I'm kidding. When that happened, too, I thought the Hall of Fame took a big step back when they made that decision, and I was a little upset about it as well. Is this something you knew was coming, or did this hit you?
6: Yes, we did, Joe. Yeah. We had a Zoom. We knew after they were so mad about Belichick, and knowing what happened with after Deion, that they'd make changes. We didn't know that there'd be this kind of changes to get so many people that I think I read have over 333 years of experience, getting rid of so many, including three Hall of Famers, Tony Dungy, Bill Polian, and I think James Lofton resigned. So right now, Dan Fouts is the only Hall of Famer still on the committee, as far as I know. So they're not adding anybody. So eventually they will, but I was in favor of adding more people to the committee and bring in all Hall of Famers. We had four. Hey, get some more. But that's not what they chose to do. We had a Zoom about a month ago, and they told us what they're going to do. Wanted to know what we thought. Most of all of it was negative, as you can imagine. And one of my questions was, if you're going to have somebody read 2 minutes of stats and accolades, it's right in front of us. Why do we need somebody to do that? And then Jim Porter, the president, says, well, this way we can make sure you guys are paying attention to it. And I said, well, why would we not pay attention to it when we're supposed to be getting the most up-to-date information possible on candidates? And the guys is going to hurt Darren Woodson of the Cowboys, who I think that Darren Woodson and Joe Jacoby, both of whom won three Super Bowl rings, the great offensive tackle from Washington and the Hogs, to me are the two. When people ask me, who do you think should be in that's not in? I said, I'll give you an offense and I'll give you a defense. And now they're both senior candidates, so I'd be lost forever.
5: It is. Wow. I think it's wrong on the NFL or the Hall of Fame's part. And again, the idea of the reasoning, the Hall of Fame, you can't tell the story of the NFL without these players in it. And they don't want presentations. Those are the stories being told, which are underscoring why that person belongs in the Hall of Fame. And to eliminate people from the committee like you, who've covered the league for about 50 years. What'd you say, over 300 years of experience covering the NFL? Though you're the exact people that I want.
6: 333 years.
5: Those are the exact people I want on the Hall of Fame committee. Those that, you know, back in my day, because they saw back in my day, is your point, you know, how many people saw some of those players in person the further we get away, especially for those on the committee member. John, I'm pissed off for you. You're handling it far better than I did. I'm pissed off for you.
6: I saw every game Chuck Alley played because I was a diehard Cowboys fan growing up in Waco, and I never missed a Cowboy game for Chuck's 12-year career. And that's why I was honored to present him. I got to know his family. I went to Dallas twice. Took Mattress Mac with me on one trip because they wanted to meet him. And Chuck and his wife both had Alzheimer's. And

0: It was an incredible experience to be there when Roger Staubach, Bob Lilly, Mel Renfro, Charlie Watters, Leroy Jordan, and gosh, there was one more, Cliff Harris, surprised him. The family knew he was coming. They were all coming. He had lived next door to Roger Staubach. They met at Roger's. They came over, door knocked. NFL Films was there, and Bob and Roger came in and started pumping his hand. We don't know if Chuck ever had a clue what was going on, but you talk about an unbelievable experience. It was such an honor to be part of that, and I will never say anything bad about the Hall of Fame. I'm just saying I disagree with these changes.
1: Well, I tell you what, John, you are a pro, my friend. You are. You're handling this with the utmost class. There's no doubt about that.
0: Well, I found out last Friday. I told the guy that called me. I said, I'm going to tweet about it. He said, can you wait till Monday? I said, sure, and I waited till Tuesday. I never had any idea it would create the fallout it did. Somebody told me that first day there were like 875 comments about my on my tweets. And I'm like, oh, my goodness. But anyway, I appreciate everything everybody said. And I can't wait to see what the committee does under the new bylaws.
1: That's going to be interesting to see. John, I got to talk a little football with you because I'm sure you heard Andre Johnson coming out saying he didn't like C.J. Stroud's demeanor, the way he looked after bad things happened and his body language. What did you think about those comments?
0: Well, I was shocked that he would say that because the only thing I ever saw Andre Johnson say that was controversial is when he ripped Jack Easterby two different times when Jack was running the front office. And for him to say that about Stroud stunned me. Now, he said all these great things about his talent, and he was coming off a really good game. Two touchdown passes, no interceptions, brought him from behind four times, had four of five trips to the red zone, resulted in touchdowns, and on the last series, he took him to the nine-yard line, and despite a sack that wasn't his fault and a false start penalty, and the one that committed the false start, right tackle Trent Brown, got abused on the strip sack. And a lot of people were blaming Stroud. I see people going, well, Stroud had a chance to win the game and he couldn't do it. And I'm like, well, you idiot, did you watch? Did you see how Greg Rousseau, blew by Trent Brown, reached out and stripped the ball? When Josh Allen fumbled last year here, did everybody blame him when he was being sacked eight times? No, they blamed the offensive line. And that's what happened. The line had played well. The right guard, Ed Ingram, got blistered for a sack on that last series, and then Trent Brown cost him the game. Really, the defense cost him the game because it was pathetic. But I just hated to see people say stuff about Stroud. And I told a friend of mine, the stuff Andre said about Stroud after a victory made no sense to me. But I remember people used to say those things about Warren Moon because Warren didn't show a lot of emotion. They said, what is he, a robot? And then, of course, he is the first ballot Hall of Famer.
2: Yep. John McClain here on the Blitz on 94.1 at San Antonio Sports Star. I agree with you on the defense. That was the biggest surprise, that great defense giving up the points and yards that they did to Josh Allen. And now you look at this week's game against Cincinnati. I saw Clowney didn't practice today because of a knee. We'll see. Nico Collins is the bigger concern with a grade one hamstring issue. He didn't practice either. Do you think Nico Collins will be good to go this weekend for the Texans?
0: No, if you're not practicing because of a hamstring issue, hamstrings don't get healed in a week. And if you put them out there and they're not 100%, you run the risk of missing a lot of games. And I've seen Nico let miss five games because of a hamstring. Problem is he's hurt every year. And it can go from five games to one or two games, but he just can't stay on the field. So the two guys they thought would be their starting receivers, Jaden Higgins, done for the year, now Nico Collins, hopefully he only misses a game or two. But they have other guys at wide receiver and tight end who have to step up. But the key here is their running game with David Montgomery. He scored three touchdowns, two runs, and a catch. He's a really good receiver. That part of his game is overlooked because he scores so many touchdowns. And Woody Marks is also a good receiver. So if I'm them, I utilize so many receivers in the passing game. I think Xavier Hutchinson and Jalen Noel Last year, they beat the 49ers up and down the field, and they did it without Nico Collins and Christian Kirk, who was the second receiver at that point, and Jalen Noll and Xavier Hutchinson had good games, and they beat them like a drum.
2: So do they get their first win of the season on Sunday against Cincinnati?
0: What do I know? I picked the Cowboys and the Texans to win their divisions, and I thought, man, they're going to both be unbeaten when they play in Houston in the fourth game. Now I just hope they're both not winless.
1: Yeah, I hope they're both not 0-3 at that time.
2: Oh,
1: right?
2: Wow.
1: Kind of take the shine off of that.
2: Dude.
1: Oh, my. Well,
0: I'll say
1: this
0: about the defense. Excuse me, Joe. It started up front. The ends got doubled. The guys up the middle couldn't take up the slack. So the DBs were terrible. And they got the best secondary in the league. Kamari Lassiter had a ball hit him right in the hands in the end zone. If he caught that ball, and he would 9 out of 10 times, game would have been over and they'd have won. But instead, he dropped it, and then he gives up the winning touchdown pass on the next play. New safety, Reed Blankenship, he was pathetic with a capital P. And I don't know if he keeps getting beat like that. They're going to have to move Jalen Petrie out of the slot back to playing in two deep coverage because Blankenship was terrible. Henry Toa, one of their two best tacklers, he's on IR. So we don't know. Jake Hansen, a backup and a special teams guy, is going to have to start next to Aziz Alshire. So losing those guys is not a reason that they should lose this game to Cincinnati. Bengals have better receivers than the Bills do, and Joe Burrow, though, is more of a pocket passer. They don't have to worry about him rushing for two touchdowns.
1: Well, that's the truth, and he said today he was kind of held out of practice yesterday with a back issue, but it looks like he's going to be good to go and no issues there. Looking forward to that game, though. Should be a good one. I think Cincinnati's a better team than they were last year, and, well, Houston's banged up. Could be interesting.
0: If Burrow plays, they're a contender to win the AFC North. There's two teams, Baltimore and Cincinnati, capable of doing that, but their two quarterbacks were hurt last year, and they missed the playoffs. And I don't think the Steelers are going to the playoffs. The Browns, of course, the only thing they're going to compete for is the first pick in the draft. And I'll say this, if the Texans, I think they'll shut down the run against the Bengals. They shut down the Bills' run. Did a great job against James Cook, but they couldn't stop Josh Allen. Burrow, he made a lot of hero plays. Two balls he threw up, just threw them up for grabs. Both should have been intercepted, and they were not. And came back to bite the Texans in the butt. I don't think you're going to see those balls be dropped two games in a row, and I think the Texans are going to win.
2: Follow John on Twitter at McClain_on_NFL. John, appreciate the honesty and insight today on that. It's something that just pisses me off, and I'm glad you're taking the high road. John, always appreciate it,
0: well,
2: my friend.
0: You know what they say about that, Jason, right? Better be off than on. Thank you.
2: Appreciate it. The great John McClain on the Buyers Barricades guest line, where they provide traffic control, rental, and sales for San Antonio and beyond, online at buyersbarricades.com.
1: He is handling it with nothing but class.
2: Yep.
1: He really is. And so, but that's just John McClain. So we appreciate him and all the work he does, and glad he's on with us every Thursday afternoon, talk a little Texans football and who knows what else. That guy can talk about everything. Hey, we're here at Mellow Mushroom. I'm going to say you got about 20 minutes.
2: 20.
1: Not even 20. Because we're going to have to do a drawing before the show ends. So you got about 15 minutes to get down here and register to win these tickets. The Red Clay Strays and Zach Top. We got a pair to go see each of those fine entertainment folks. So you make it down here to Mellow Mushroom. We're at 1604 and Stone Oak. Get down. You got about 20 minutes left in the greatest happy hour in San Antonio. This is the Blitz on 94.1 San Antonio Sports Star.
2: And, of course, talking with John McClain about the game this weekend, and he's not overly confident with Houston, but I'm looking at BetUS.com right now, and they've got the Texans as a two-point favorite over the Cincinnati Bengals. 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
4: 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The code for Nashville is BNA, if I'm not mistaken.
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8: You got 20.
5: Maybe 10.
8: I mean, look, it's not like we're leaving anywhere. Caden's going to take forever to break down. You got time.
5: All right, so we're not going to announce a winner on the air. Is that what you're telling me?
8: Yeah, pretty much.
5: Well, all right.
8: We'll do it afterwards when we're getting beer.
5: Okay.
8: Yeah.
5: See, everybody listening is going to think it's fake then.
8: There's a whole bunch of people. There's a dude right there with two Lone Star Tall Boys and a 94-1 koozie that's going to make sure it ain't fake.
5: It's like my cousin Margaret's going to win.
8: Do you have a cousin named Margaret?
5: No,
8: I don't. Then she ain't going to win.
5: But I don't know that.
8: I don't think anybody's worried about you going to snag those tickets for yourself to go see the Red Clay Strays.
5: Well, Zach
8: Thompson. You don't even know who they are. Zach Thompson.
5: I don't know who the hell they are.
8: Who?
5: Red Clay Strays.
8: You would still have a good time.
5: I'm sure I would have a good time.
8: I think Rob Thompson's going to that show.
5: Is he really?
8: Yeah. He loves the Red Clay Strays.
5: Good for Rob.
8: He's got shirts ready to go for that.
5: Is he going to wear that goofy hat he was wearing to the game the other day?
8: Probably. And his fancy chicken shirt. That's when you know it's a big night for Rob, when he wears that chicken shirt.
5: Yeah, well, that's good.
8: His only dress-up shirt. He realized, he was at one point, he was like, you know, my wife said I need another shirt because every time I had to dress up to go somewhere, I put on the same shirt, so my photos, I've got one shirt. You don't like his hat, huh?
5: I didn't say that. It looks good on him.
8: It doesn't? Why'd you call it goofy?
5: Well, because it is.
8: What do you mean it's goofy?
5: That's Rob.
8: It is Rob.
5: It's Rob. It's just kind of goofy with the, you know, the snap shirts and the...
8: Snap shirts apparently are in style.
5: The farmer's hat.
8: Rob didn't know that, but he's farmer. Farmer hat.
5: What would you call that? A yacht rock hat or what?
8: A yacht rock hat.
5: I don't know what you would call that.
8: No, I don't know. I would call that a Rob Thompson special.
5: I would say that. I'm not sure.
8: Many should wear that. Or not many could wear that.
5: No, not many would want to wear that. So I'm just...
8: Dude.
5: I love you, Rob.
8: I can tell.
5: I do. Come on. Rob knows that.
8: You know, Dak Prescott essentially said today is a must-win game. For Sunday.
5: Yeah, on Sunday.
8: Must win.
5: Uh-huh.
8: Stephen Jones was on with us earlier today, and while Stephen did say, you know, must win, sure, urgency, yes.
9: Yeah, well, you got to have a sense of urgency every Sunday in the NFL or every week. I know we don't play all our games on Sunday, you know, it's just like going up against the Giants. I mean, there they have a Super Bowl winning coach. I mean, Coach Harbaugh is one of the best in the business. Shouldn't surprise us that he had his team ready to roll. He had a great game plan, and hats off to them. They came out and they were more physical and kept us from accomplishing our goals. Our number one goal was to win first downs on both sides of the ball, and we didn't get it done. But I do think this team has urgency, and they'll have it every step of the way. That's just the way

0: Coach Schottenheimer prepares the staff, prepares our football team. And I know, you know, we got the right kind of guys on this team that I think will answer the bell, and we'll continue to get better. And I think it will be with urgency, and I think we'll see a much better product on Sunday.
1: Well, let's hope so. I mean, especially from that defense. Well, from both. I'm not going to let the offense off the hook, because that's all we've been talking about is the defense. The offense in that first half especially, they did improve a little bit in the second half, but that offense in the first half was just as bad.
2: Well, I mean, they were sluggish to start, but with no preseason, I can't say that was overly a surprise. I think the biggest surprise was what we saw on the defensive side, and then hearing all this week and after the game, it was because of a lack of communication, considering they spent the entire offseason talking about communication, and Steven admitted, yeah, that was a kick to the nuts.
0: Yeah, I think very fair question. I think, you know, at the end of the day, we were probably all a little optimistic that we were going to conquer Rome overnight in terms of, you know, having our fourth coordinator in 4 years and having a whole lot of new faces on that side of the ball. But I still felt like, you know, they did a good job. We got the ball out 4 times. Only got one of them. You get a couple more of those, and obviously that changes the complexion of the game. I think it was real obviously what we need to do better on the communication side of things in terms of dropping some things in coverage. And, you know, I do think this can be a quick fix. And but at the same time, we also got to understand this is a work in progress, but I love the culture and the DNA on this team still. I think our defense should just keep getting better, and the offense did a lot of good things, and, you know, I think they'll continue to get better as well. So, you know, I know, you know, we'd be the first to admit that I was very surprised and disappointed, but also believe that, you know, this team's got a bright future.
1: Well, and again, I think so. Look, game ones in the NFL, week one, it can be a liar. I mean, it really can be, and there's so many examples of that. Teams starting off with a loss, go on to have a successful season. Teams starting out with a win will tank New York Jets. And so, I mean, it just is that, and because of the a number of reasons. So I'm not worried about it. I think they'll come back and rebound and win this game against Washington. They better, but I think that they will. But the schedule gets tough for the next two.
2: It does, and again, that does make this a must-win. Caden, why don't you ask her over there to reach in that thing and draw two names? Or him, it doesn't matter. I mean, she used
1: nah,
2: to.
1: We really
2: Caden started walking towards her, and she walked away.
1: If she would have seen Caden, she'd have turned around.
2: Yeah, I'm not sure about that. He's hunting her down. While he's doing that, let's do what we always do about this time every Thursday.
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2: We call it What's on Tap. 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Tonight down at Sam's, they've got a Dave Matthews tribute band. On Friday, the Ransom Brothers. Hell's Bells on Saturday. Looking ahead on Tuesday, something called Live and Local with Gina and the Soul Benders.
1: Sounds like fun to go do on a Tuesday night. Elsewhere tonight, out of the Rock Box, you got King Mala, the Golden Thing Tour. Is that like having two Coke?
2: Stop.
1: Bands? Green Hall tonight, Jesse Joe and the 96ers playing out there. Thomas Rhett's at the Moody Center. If you're going to that, you're already on your way. Thanks for listening as you get there. Paper Tiger has Pig and LOL Comedy Josh Francis.
2: Friday night. Dude, Shaq is in town.
1: How about that?
2: DJ Diesel, Friday night at the 1902 Club. The ESPY has Lucky with special guest Skater. There's something going on at Aztec Theater. What is that? Artemis? Love Corps? Midland is out at Flores Country Store.
1: MJ Knight. He's playing a stable hall at the Pearl there, Jason.
2: I think Pledge dropped something on the keyboard and a whole bunch of letters hit the page. Yeah. I have no idea. Google Stable Hall at the Pearl. System of a Brown and versus Slipknot is at Paper Tiger. Blue Water Highway at Green Hall. Finding Friday is out at Pix Bar.
1: On Saturday night out of Freeman Coliseum, Sin Bandera is out there. Stable Hall at the Player. Spelunky Rave.
2: At the what?
1: What'd I say? Stable Hall at the Pearl?
2: You said Player.
1: Player? Well, might be some players out there. Who knows? Uh-huh. Is it Spelunky Rave? I have no clue what the hell that is, but if you do, go to Stable Hall at the Pearl. Aztec Theater has Wasp.
2: Wasp?
1: Wasp.
2: They're still alive?
1: 1984 to Headless.
2: Are they still sex perverts?
1: Oh, I have no idea.
2: I mean, they've been around for a long time.
1: I guess so.
2: Does it still work?
1: They're not sex perverts anymore. Nothing works. Promise you. Boeing Center at Tech Port on Saturday night. Armored MMA. Green Hall has Sonny Sweeney with special guest Britt Taylor. That'll be fun. Floors Country Store, the Mavericks and Friends. Rockbox Club Taylor Evermore. Paper Tiger. Hot Flash. Heat Wave. Pix Bar Jackie. Not Maryland. Okay.
2: All right. Sunday night, Frost Bank Center. The Red Clay Strays. And we're sending somebody to that show. Hand me one of those slips that she gave us. All right. Here we go. All right. Let's see. Good Lord. Jeff Hill, maybe? Jeff Hill, you're going to see the Red Clay Strays.
1: Is Jeff here?
2: I don't know.
1: All right, he's not. Right. You don't have to be here. That's okay. You did register here, so that's
2: Born
1: all you
2: Without
1: do.
2: Bones is at Paper Tiger. The Ultimate Doors tribute is at Stable Hall at the Pearl. Soul Sessions at Green Hall on Sunday night.
1: Yeah, Monday Night Raw on the Frost Bank Center Monday night. That's awesome, always. Empire and the Sun at the Moody Center and Brett Graham at Green Hall. All those things on Monday night.
2: Tuesday night, Amy Grant is at the Stable Hall at the Pearl.
1: Oh, awesome.
2: That's right up your alley.
1: Amy Grant. Absolutely.
2: And with Franny Cash.
1: Franny Cash.
2: Uh-huh.
1: Perfect.
2: Hold on. Weird Al Yankovic is going to be at the Moody Center?
1: Dude, are you serious?
2: Weird Al.
1: You'd want to see that?
2: Dude, have you ever seen him in concert?
1: I have not.
2: Weird Al in concert is phenomenal.
1: He's weird.
2: He is. Next Wednesday night, there's a lot going on Wednesday night. You got Rush at the Frost Bank Center, and you have Bruno Mars at the Alamo Dome.
1: Wow.
2: Yeah.
1: That's incredible.
2: That is incredible.
1: And then coming up on September 26th at the Frost Bank Center, you've got Zach Top.
2: And who's going to go see Zach Top?
1: Some gentleman by the name of Anthony, is it Barrera?
2: Anthony Barrera. That's him right there.
1: What did he say?
2: Absolutely. Who?
1: Barisa?
2: Yeah, good enough.
1: Baeza.
2: Yeah, confirm his date of birth. I don't know if he knows how to say his own name.
1: Baeza.
2: Good Lord. I don't know if he knows how to say his name.
1: He's 50 today.
2: Oh, happy birthday, man.
1: We knew that.
2: Dude, you know you're at a high-class place on your 50th birthday. She says, you know what? Let's go see the boys at Mellow Mushroom. And now you won Zach Top tickets. I don't even have to buy you a gift.
1: Perfect.
2: That's perfect.
1: We just did. Remember us fondly at Christmas now, Anthony. Uh-huh. All right? Because
2: I know. Throw in a koozie and a keychain for him as well, man. Make it a birthday special.
1: Hey, it's been a lot of fun out here at the Mellow Mushroom. I'm ready for something cold and wet.
2: Yes.
1: And I'm looking forward to it. Pledge has got a 30-minute show. Extra Innings with Pledgers coming up next. Then be sure and join AJ and Rob tomorrow morning. They'll get started at 6 o'clock on the AJ and Rob Show. Minix and I will be at Gus Stadium tomorrow for the Blitz beginning at 2. Until then, have a great night, everybody.
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4: 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Bad news for Texans wide receiver Nico Collins. He injured his hamstring. It's a grade one. He is uncertain for the Bengals this weekend.
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extra innings with Pledger. I'm 94.1 San Antonio Sports Star. I am James Pledger. I appreciate y'all joining me tonight as we get you ready for Thursday Night Football. And however you may be joining me, whether that's right there on 94.1 on your FM dial, if you happen to be locked in and listening live at sasportstar.com via the AA Best Bail Bonds audio player, or if you're watching on our YouTube channel, that's right, we stream

0: all of our shows on YouTube. Just go there, search SA Sports Star. Go ahead and like and subscribe while you're there. It helps the algorithm. You're able to comment along with the show as it happens, or you can always feel free to call in at 210-656-ESPN, 656-3776 if you want to be a part of the conversation. Love to have the conversation with y'all. A lot of people already up in the chat. Pumba Grubbs, Fred Records, what's going on? It is Thursday. It is week two in the NFL, and we have Thursday night football tonight. And big game right out the gate. Couple of 1-0 teams. You got Buffalo taking on Detroit. And it's going to be a huge weekend in college football as well. We got a lot of big weekends in college football coming up. Next weekend, you get Texas taking on Tennessee and A&M taking on LSU in a top 10 battle. LSU involved in another massive game this weekend as is Lane Kiffin's return to Oxford, Mississippi. Yeah, that's right. Ole Miss, LSU, a top 10 matchup between the two teams, and tensions are, let's just say, high with the way that Lane Kiffin left Ole Miss to go to LSU, and it has turned him into quite the villain, not just in Ole Miss, but especially with what happened before the start of the season, recruiting NFL players to come back to college and the firestorm that that created, and Lane Kiffin taking on the villain role very well. AJ and Rob talking about that this morning on AJ and Rob in the Morning.
1: We do have some college football that is interesting, intriguing this weekend, namely the LSU Ole Miss game, a battle of top 10 teams. Number 7 LSU, number 8 Ole Miss, and now there's a weird cloud around it that suddenly maybe LSU's quarterback isn't going to play.
2: Out of nowhere. So nothing on this injury report at all until Wednesday afternoon. The first report comes out, and he went from healthy to doubtful, with no explanation as to injury, and they don't have to. I mean, this is college, and they have HIPAA. But considering the source, considering the rivalry, this just feels like strategery to me. And I, you know, it feels like Lane Kiffin is just trying to throw something out there that, you know, that doesn't, that he gonna play, and whatever the ramifications are, whether it be some kind of fine from the SEC, which, by God, if they can get Lane Kiffin, they're gonna. Let me tell you, if there was SEC speed cop, you don't drive over the more than a mile over the speed limit, Lane, because they're coming for you. They're gonna watch everything that they do, and I think Lane's just flipping them off.
1: Do we have my sound up here, Vic?
3: Laptop.
1: Yeah.
3: Yeah. Go ahead.
1: All right.
4: What do you make of Sam Levitt being listed as doubtful?
5: You know what your reputation has to be, Greeny, to list your starting quarterback, your big portal edition quarterback, as doubtful, and the point spread on the game doesn't even move? Do you understand what your reputation has to be in the public sphere for that to be the case? So I'll kind of echo what Pete Thamel said there. Everyone, Ole Miss side and frankly the LSU side, has a healthy layer of skepticism about this. I will say, if you go back and watch last week, and then you talk about after the game, you know, there were some rumors, maybe like some upper body injury. But this announcement of doubtful on the injury report when it was released yesterday was kind of out of left field, even to people who cover LSU. Like, I'm normally hitting them up. They're hitting me up asking me about it. Remember, Kiffin has a radio show tonight. Mm-hmm. You know, one of those old school deals where he actually takes phone calls from fans. So that'll be fun. I'm sure we'll learn everything we need to know by tonight.
4: Listen, I mean, we're sort of joking around here because it is sort of a joke. The reality of it is, if the young man is hurt, then he's hurt. And no one wants to take that lightly. No one is trying to do that. But the reality of the coach in question here, Will, is that everyone's reaction was, I don't buy it. That's just the initial reaction that you have, is that you don't believe what the coach is telling us, and we'll see if it changes between now and Saturday. What was your reaction, Will?
0: Look,
6: all is fair in love and war, and this is a war for Lane Kiffin. It's a war for Ole Miss, too. I mean, you got defensive players getting served in the parking lot, a defensive end who left Ole Miss. He got served yesterday. Nothing is outside of the boundaries of what Lane Kiffin can do here. I don't think it's unfair at all to question if Sam Levity's even hurt. If he is, obviously T's and P's. We'll consider that if that is

0: the actual case. But everybody, to Josh's point too, like, what kind of reputation do you have to have that nobody even blinks? They just think, oh, here goes Lane Kiffin. He's trolling us again.
1: Yeah, I mean, that's the first guy you heard was Josh Pate, who's a college football writer. The second guy you heard was Will Compton from Bussin' with the Boys. But it seems like no one is buying it.
2: No.
1: And Josh Pate was right. Like, the line has moved slightly. It's gone from -3 to a juiced -2.5. So it's a very slight move, but it's a move. And my guess is we'll find out that it's only Thursday. There'll be another.
3: It's only Thursday.
1: He can give something out tomorrow tomorrow he can say, okay, now he's, questionable.
3: Is Lane Kiffin good for college football?
1: Of course. Yeah.
3: I think we can all agree
1: I love villains.
3: We need this. I think we can all agree that while individually we hate Kiffin because he's still Lane Kiffin, but as a whole, this is fun. As a whole, I don't mind this one bit.
1: Also, like, I mean, how many coaches who don't have a national title would you take over Lane Kiffin?
3: Oh, I'll be honest with you, Lane Kiffin, if I was an AD, I'd never hire him. I'd never hire him. I could find somebody that can do some of the stuff he does. Not all of them.
1: I see why people keep hiring him, because he is such a great coach.
3: But you have to know that when he leaves, he's going to leave your program in rubble.
1: Yeah. Probably.
3: And if you accept that fact and understand the highs that you're going to get, because you're going to win games and you're going to
1: out-recruit everybody.
3: And you're going to get TV and you're going to get a bunch of love. But when it's over, he's going to take half your stuff.
1: And nobody knows how to work the system.
3: Yeah.
1: Especially, even this new system, like where guys like Dabo are like, oh,
3: well,
1: it's scary. Lane Kiffin's a wheeler and dealer. Like, he knows what's up, man.
3: So Ole Miss knows that what they had is going to burn out here in about a year once all the Kiffin guys leave and all the Lane Kiffin money and glory and all that. So they're going to be left in a lurch, and they're one of the few schools in the history of man that have had an opportunity the very next year they got ghosted by a coach to go extract a little bit of revenge.
1: Yeah.
3: And what a glorious thing they've got. And I hope that they get every penny's worth of revenge out of this, because they're doing what so many schools have felt because their guy got poached or whatever, and you never get to play them. They go someplace else or whatever happens. They get the literal revenge game the next year, man.
1: Well, right now, you're saying it like it's a good thing. I think by Sunday morning, they're going to be going, I wish we didn't have to play that game.
3: I think that, well, now the outcome be damned. I'd like to see Ole Miss win it. But just the fact that it's a thing, that we do get this, especially against the guy that is obviously the most hated man in college football since Steve Spurrier.
4: Villains are good. It gives you someone to cheer against. Bill Belichick, the problem with villains is that villain has to be really good. Because if you're an awful person and bad at your job, people just don't care. 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This is Extra Innings with Pledger. I am James Pledger right here on 94.1 San Antonio Sports Star. Coming up, Stephen Jones. How does he feel about the Cowboys' defensive performance from Sunday night, and how quickly can they fix it? He joined the Blitz earlier today. We'll bring you some of that as we continue here on Extra Innings with Pledger on 94.1 San Antonio Sports Star.
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1: Welcome back into Extra Innings with Pledger here on 94.1 San Antonio Sports Star. I am James Pledger, and I appreciate y'all rolling along with me tonight as the Cowboys, well, all those changes, everything we got hyped about, let down immediately out of the chute. Stephen Jones, Executive Vice President of the Dallas Cowboys, joined the Blitz earlier today, as he does every Thursday during the football season, and talked about the disappointment and how quickly the fix of the defensive communication issues can be turned around.
2: Cowboys football with Stephen Jones joining us now on the Byers Barricades guest line. Stephen, so much excitement going into the opener last week. We all know what happened. So much talk this week about the lack of communication defensively. Kind of a two-part question. How surprised and disappointed were you with the lack of communication, and how quickly can those communication issues be fixed defensively?
3: Yeah, I think very fair question. I think, at the end of the day, we were probably all a little optimistic that we were going to conquer Rome overnight in terms of, having our fourth coordinator in 4 years and having a whole lot of new faces on that side of the ball. But I still felt like, they did a good job. We got the ball out four times, only got one of them. You get a couple more of those, and obviously that changes the complexion of the game. I think it was real obviously what we need to do better on the communication side of things in terms of dropping some things in coverage. And, I do think this can be a quick fix. And but at the same time, we also got to understand this is a work in progress. But I love the culture and the DNA on this team still. I think our defense should just keep getting better, and the offense did a lot of good things, and I think they'll continue to get better as well. So, I know we'd be the first to admit that I was very surprised and disappointed, but also believe that this team's got a bright future.
4: Well, Stephen, you've been around this game a long time, and you know as well as anybody that sometimes week one can be a false indicator of what's to come throughout the journey of an NFL season. And we hear today, and we've heard all week from either Shoddy and today Dak Prescott, how important it is to get this thing turned around and the sense of urgency that it seems that this team has going into Sunday against Washington.
3: Yeah, well, you got to have a sense of urgency every Sunday in the NFL or every week. I know we don't play all our games on Sunday, but it's just like going up against the Giants. I mean, there they have a Super Bowl winning coach. I mean, Coach Harbaugh is one of the best in the business. Shouldn't surprise us that he had his team ready to roll. He had a great game plan, and hats off to them. They came out and they were more physical and kept us from accomplishing our goals. Our number one goal was to win first downs on both sides of the ball, and we didn't get it done. But I do think this team has urgency, and they'll have it every step of the way. That's just the way Coach Schottenheimer prepares the staff, prepares our football team. And I know, we got the right kind of guys on this team that I think will answer the bell, and we'll continue to get better, and I think it will be with urgency, and I think we'll see a much better product on Sunday.
2: Stephen Jones of the Dallas Cowboys joining us here on the Blitz on 94.1 at San Antonio Sports Star. Stephen, Joe and I got a chance to interview and spend some time with Christian Parker out in Oxnard. You obviously see him daily, and I get it, man. That guy is the real deal. What has he been like this week in the building after his debut was what it was?
3: I don't think any change. I think it's more just drilling down and being intentional about correcting what are things that he thinks are very correctable issues. And you know, he's a steady guy. He's not an emotional guy. He's very steady.

0: steady in the boat. And I think, to me, he's got the same demeanor and the same intensity that he has every day. And I think that's a good thing. And there's no, hey, we lost a game, I'm going to act pissed off this week. That's just not him. He's a teacher. He's very intense. He believes in his scheme and his system, and he believes he can teach his scheme and system, and I believe he'll get that done.
1: 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Coming next, though, is Thursday Night Football as the Lions take on the Bills here on 94.1 San Antonio Sports Star. 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
3: Center. I'm Christine Lisi. NFL Week 2 kicks off in 45 minutes with the Bills hosting the Lions in their first ever regular season game at their new Highmark Stadium, and a surprise inactive for Buffalo. Standout defensive tackle Ed Oliver injured his hip during warmups and will not play tonight. The league sent a memo to each team today informing them that Xavier Harris and Daquan Wright are ineligible to join any NFL team this season after they attempted to return to college and play for LSU. The league also noted it is up to each team to be responsible to verify a player's ineligibility. Discipline for violations can include fines and or the loss of draft picks. Patriots running back Travion Henderson, who missed the season opener with an ankle injury, declared himself ready to go this week versus the Steelers. Rams are hopeful defensive tackle Aaron Donald will play against the Giants on Monday Night Football. He came out of retirement August 30th after 2 years of retirement. He did not travel to Australia for the Week 1 loss. Major League Baseball tonight, Phillies and Mets are scoreless bottom one. Philadelphia 4.5 back of NL East leading Atlanta and a half game back of the Cubs for the top and a wild card spot. No score Royals and Astros bottom one. Houston's tied for first in the AL West with the Rangers, who host the Red Sox later tonight. Kyle Tucker homered in the first inning. He had three other hits, helped lead the Dodgers to an 8-2 rout of the Reds. LA clinched a 13th NL West title in 14 seasons. Pirates, fueled by a 5-run second, defeated the Brewers 7-4. Milwaukee's up 2 on LA for the top spot in the National League and owns the tiebreaker. Rays got it done against the A's 10-1 and reduced their magic number to 6 to clinch the AL East. Chandler Simpson, two hits. He raised his batting average to an AL best 3.11.
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0: He's Harry Douglas. I'm Freddie Coleman. It is the afternoon cool known as Freddie and Harry on Sirius XM Channel 80, as well as tune in. Don't forget to tell that smart speaker to play ESPN Radio. Keep weighing in 888-729-3776 on the Freddie and Harry calling line. Who is that 0-1 team that better not fall to 0-2? It won't be curtains, but they'll be getting the drapes ready in their house when it comes to the season. HD believes that team that can't fall to 0-2, that's the Denver Broncos after losing to Kansas City. I say to the New England Patriots, who played the Pittsburgh Steelers this weekend after falling to the Seattle Seahawks. 888-729-3776. Which team better not fall to 0-2 as an 0-1 team? Sunday, either the Buffalo Bills and the Detroit Lions do not have to worry about facing each other tonight. They open up the brand new stadium, Highmark Stadium in Buffalo. Cost over $2.2 billion. They have a new showplace in the National Football League. And Josh Allen, who was given the, I can't say the dime store tour, it was the millionaire store tour, when he had a chance to see exactly what was going on at the beginning, and now he sees the finished product, and he can't wait to play a regular season game at Highmark Stadium.
1: Yeah, we got a job to do, and that's to try to go 1-0. We've been in there a few times now, you know, whether it was for practice or preseason games, so it's not a new environment. I understand that, you know, it's the first official, you know, seasonal game in there, but we're not really focused on that. We're just focused on short week, playing against a tough opponent, trying to have the best week possible of putting together a good week of preparation, a good game plan.

0: going out there and executing on Thursday.
1: The one thing I want to know is where the spot's going to be outside of Harry Mark Stadium, where people are jumping off buses and also vans and also SUVs on the tables, because Kalshi has donated tables for this, a whole bunch of tables. I just want to know exactly where those spots are around Harry Mark Stadium for that tradition to continue.
2: So what's unique about their new stadium, Freddie, and I love this, like, it's literally right across from the old Harry Mark Stadium. Literally right across. So, you know, the tailgate spots are still going to be the same. I'm pretty sure, you know, when they, you know, tear down the old Harry Mark Stadium, that's going to be more open and available for people to park. So you're still going to have the main setups around the stadium. I'm going to hit up some of my buddies because they're out there right now. Right now is probably not the best time to hit them up because they're all boozed up.
1: Absolutely.
2: And not in their right mind. So I'm going to text some of them tomorrow and see, like, hey, what was the vibe outside of the stadium? What was the vibe inside of the stadium? What do you like now versus the old? What do you miss about the old? Because we can't just assume everyone is going to like the new. Everyone's not like that. Some people like older things versus new things.
1: Well, you're getting the new, whether you like it or not.
2: Whether you like it or not.
1: I mean, $2.2 billion is going to be whatever it is supposed to be with the Buffalo Bills. But if you are the Detroit Lions, having a chance to play this kind of game, not an early season showdown, they don't play in the same conference, but after what these two did last week, the Lions hanging on by their fingernails to beat the Saints in overtime 31-30, you could put that same terminology on the Buffalo Bills. But at least it went into the house of horrors when it comes to the Houston Texans. The last four times they were in Houston, Josh Allen had thrown only two touchdown passes. They were 0-4 before he looked out there and said, I've had enough of this bleep. I'm going to show them what's what, and they win that ball game. When we had Bill Barnwell, ESPN senior NFL insider in the show about a couple hours ago, here's the expectations he had for both of these teams playing tonight in that brand new palace up in Buffalo.
3: We're going to get a good test of that scoreboard. We're going to see if they programmed it to get to 60 or 70 maybe in this game. Because you have two teams that I'm still questioning the defense. Lions still banged up in the secondary. Bills, I think, still trying to find their identity under Jim Leonard. They did not look good against the Texans in week one in terms of getting pressure on C.J. Stroud. Only thing I would say that could slow the Lions down, offensive line injuries. They're going to be down three starters on their offensive line in week two. Penei Sewell's still going to be there. They're excellent left tackle. But three starters against the Bills on the road, like you said, in front of a raucous home crowd, opening up the new stadium on a short week, that could be tough.
2: And I think that's important because where we've seen in the past the Detroit Lions fail or not be themselves, it was the lack of production up front. Shifting the offensive line around, guys being hurt. They ran the ball very successfully last week versus the New Orleans Saints. I want to see if they're going to still be able to run the football. Jahmyr Gibbs, they just paid him a ton of money, so they're not going to abandon the run game. But I am interested to see if they're going to be able to maul and move people off the line of scrimmage with a few guys offensive line-wise missing.
1: I'm going to have the same kind of response to what you said and the Bills playing this game that I had on Monday when Kansas City played the Denver Broncos. I said, man, oh, man, the Chiefs are not going to let the Broncos come in there and Patrick Mahomes' first game back and let them lose. No one saw 31-10 the way that Mahomes scoring the first touchdown, running the football. He started slow, was 2 for his first 10, then 13 out of his next 15. Cade Nye was like, just give me the rock. I got you, Patrick. I'm going to be the best running back you've ever had behind this offensive line that people thought was going to get run over by a great Denver Broncos defense. If you're the Buffalo Bills and Josh Allen, the house that literally he built, you're not going to let the Detroit Lions come in there and think they can get a win on a short week in your building. And that'll be the motivation I would throw at them if I'm Dan Campbell. Hey, guys, we have a chance to ruin everything for them. We have a chance for everybody to have those buffalo wings that won't taste as good. The beer, it's not going to be as cold. People not feel like jumping off of buses on the tables. We have a chance to ruin that and be a 2-0 team after surviving versus New Orleans, then on a short week going on the road against the Buffalo Bills and being a 2-0 team because the Lions still believe they not only believe they can win the NFC North, but that they can be a contending team in the NFC.
2: Oh, man, we're going to see, Freddie. I think this game tonight, it has the potential of being a shootout because the Detroit Lions offense, and I'm going to continue to reiterate this point. I was so impressed with the Buffalo Bills and their skill position players on the outside and how they were able to make plays left.

0: and right versus a defense that a lot of us feel, I know I do, is one of the best in the league. And I heard this from Dick LeBeau on plenty of occasions where we used to show up to the facility in Tennessee very, very early and eat breakfast. He used to say, you know what, Harry? Sometimes you get the bear, sometimes the bear gets you. Well, the Buffalo Bills, they were the bear versus the Houston Texans, and the bear got them that day. Now can they follow that up? See, you can do it 1 week.
1: Yeah.
0: I want to see, can you consistently do it? Because that's when I know you're at a certain level overall as a football team, but also as a unit offensively in Buffalo.
1: He's Harry Douglas and Freddie Coleman, the Afternoon Cool. Freddie and Harry keeps rolling on, presented by Progressive Insurance on ESPN Radio, the ESPN app, and Sirius XM Channel 80. So who's that team? Not between the Lions and the Bills tonight. I think we both agree, HD, that the Buffalo Bills are going to win this game. I think that this won't be comfortable by expecting a shootout as well. At least these teams don't have to worry about falling to 0-2. Who is that 0-1 team that better not fall to 0-2 once Week 2 is done in the National Football League? 888, say ESPN, 888-729-3776. Kevin in Alabama, who's that 0-1 team that better not be 0-2 when Week 2 is over, and why?
2: Man, first off, let me say, guys, I've been a fan of y'all's show. I'm super pumped to get in and talk to you guys. It's the first time I've actually got in. Let me also say, Skull, go Vikings.
1: Uh-huh.
2: Those are my boys. But let me just go on and break it down, man. Everybody says the Cowboys or the Broncos, which, you know, Cowboys, they live up to my expectations every year, and what you see is what you get. That's what I expect. But the team for me right now, as a fan of football just in general, that I honestly think if they go 0-2, it could be big time trouble for them, is the Chargers. Justin Herbert, another brand new OC. They look like hot garbage, man. And honestly, I don't know if Harbaugh can survive missing the playoffs. So to me, the team is the Chargers, and it's not even close. And they got Oakland, last year's worst team, coming in. You lose to Oakland, what are your chances the rest of the year?
0: Well, now it's Las Vegas. It's right. No longer Oakland. But looking at that matchup, that's another one. I have a lot of upsets happening in Week 2, and that's another one for me.
1: Well, if they are upset, it's gonna be ugly early. At Buffalo, at Seattle, home versus Denver, at Kansas City, at the Rams, home versus the Texans, at the Baltimore Ravens. Those are the next games after this game against the Raiders when it comes to Los Angeles Chargers. If they look like that again, like they looked against the Arizona Cardinals, there's going to be a lot of whistling out there that people will not believe that, man, the Fighting Jim Harbaughs look like that being 0-2 to start the season.
0: Go ahead. Are you surprised that the Chargers are a 6.5-point favorite in this matchup?
1: No, because I trust Vegas.
0: Okay.
1: I know better. I trust Vegas as far as that goes. They didn't, as Ian Fitzsimmons says, they don't have all those tall air-conditioned buildings in Vegas because they kick out money.
0: True.
1: So they take money from people, not the other way around.
3: Look, I don't want to call a game a must-win in Week 2, but it's feeling very much like must-win adjacent for the Los Angeles Chargers.
1: Yeah, based on the rest of their schedule, I mean, 1, 2, 3, 4, 5, 6, the next 7 games, Bills, Seahawks, Broncos, Chiefs, Rams, Texans, Ravens, oh my,
0: But also from a Justin Herbert conversation, right, of having elite arm talent, but that eliteness, not being displayed in a playoff setting or on a consistent basis when it comes to getting your team to certain positions.
1: Yeah, that's a certain position. Because they thought Mike McDaniel was going to be that elixir. Game one, it was about an Epicac more than a great dose of medicine for Justin Herbert. One of our favorites is Dez in Minnesota, Dr. Dez. Who is that team that is 0-1 that better not fall to 0-2 when Week 2 is over in the NFL?
4: It's been a long time coming, but I'm back. Damn, I can't believe I missed y'all, man.
1: Oh, and we miss you too, brother.
4: And happy anniversary on the show.
1: Appreciate
4: you. But you know what? Oh, I got to say, the Rams, man, I heard y'all say Los Angeles. I think y'all should put the Rams behind that because the Rams showed up. You know the dude that showed up with all the accessories. He got the headband on. He got on the new Anthony Edwards, Atlanta. He got all that on. But he ain't doing a dang thing. So, you got to go up against the mighty New York Giants. It's time for the bullet club. He talk about that doing the dance, he playing.

0: Are you going to let the highs get too high, or are you going to stay even keeled and understanding that you have a job to do, and that's to embarrass anybody that you're playing? You're playing the Los Angeles Rams. This is a team that wasn't the most physical versus the San Francisco 49ers now.
1: Absolutely.
0: But I do know one thing that travels at the NFL level. Physicality. If you want to be physical, you have a chance. And if you're physical, you have an opportunity to get into the dance. And if you get into the dance, you damn sure have a chance.
1: Well, they're hoping that Aaron Donald will be a part of that dance on Monday night. Sean McVay, the coach of Rams, said he is hopeful he's going to play Monday night versus the New York Giants. Sean McVay said in terms of practicing on Thursday, he says, practiced in full. They are hopeful that Aaron Donald will make his return on Monday Night Football against the New York Giants. That game at 8:15 Eastern time on ABC and ESPN. He is Harry Douglas. I'm Freddie Coleman. It is the Afternoon Cool, known as Freddie and Harry. Two things regarding in other news. One, Kyler Murray is going to be back for the Minnesota Vikings. And number two, the New York Knicks talk about mistake and prices in which fans wanted to be there for opening night and raising the banner for the first time in 53 years. 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
1: He's Harry Douglas. I'm Freddie Coleman. It's the afternoon cool known as Freddie and Harry. Let's see the XM Channel 80 as well as tune in. Don't forget to tell that smart speaker to play ESPN Radio. 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
1: For the second straight day, after suffering a concussion in the game against the Green Bay Packers, Vikings quarterback Kyler Murray practiced for the second consecutive day on a limited basis. But he was out there, HD, for the second consecutive day. More than likely, if you're doing that under Kevin O'Connell, he'll be under center when the Minnesota Vikings take on that offensive juggernaut known as the Chicago Bears.
3: As he should. There's a reason why Kevin O'Connell named him the starting quarterback a few weeks ago. And he did it early. So he can get those snaps. Those guys can get acclimated to Kyler Murray being with the first team and being the quarterback and the voice that they're hearing in the huddle. I'm not just going to let, because they won a game versus the Green Bay Packers, deter, if I'm Kevin O'Connell myself, from starting Kyler Murray in week two. If he's available and he's clear to play,
1: He
3: will be my starter.
1: Yeah. Anything to make sure that J.J. McCarthy does not take any snaps seems to be the M.O. for the Minnesota Vikings. What about taking snaps as North Carolina head coach? Are we starting to have more of a breadcrumb leading to Bill Belichick? At a certain point, North Carolina may move on from him. Maybe not. But his son resigned as the investigation into the football program's culture under his father led to the resignation of Steve Belichick resigning as defensive coordinator. North Carolina announced the findings of its investigation Thursday in conjunction with the resignation, saying in a statement that the investigation determined that certain actions demonstrated disregard for Carolina's values and standards of conduct, end quote. Now, according to multiple sources, this oscillation could have gotten, or did get, with direct knowledge of the proceedings. The investigation, HD, was wide-ranging in scope and included questions about sex between staff and players, as well as drug use within the program. North Carolina is 2-0, but optics are optics, whether Bill Belichick is in charge of things or letting things go in a slipshod way under his watch.
3: We're so accustomed to hearing Bill Belichick at the NFL level and how everything is, your T's are crossed and your I's are dotted. Now you get to the collegiate level, and now you have people in place. Michael Lombardi, who resigned. Now his son, Steve Belichick, who's resigned. And these are people that you put in positions to oversee certain areas within the program. But these also become individuals that these young student athletes can't even mimic or follow.
1: Right.
3: And you're the head guy in charge. And the stuff with his son, you can't detach yourself from that because you have the same last name as your son. So does Bill Belichick have to win? Yes, in a massive way. But even still with winning, I want to hear what Bill Belichick has to say about it.
1: Well, you're never going to hear that. But you're going to hear from his daughter-in-law, Jen Belichick, the wife of Steve. She sent this statement to ESPN on behalf of the family. We are grateful for our time and our opportunity in Chapel Hill, and we are very proud of our influence and the positive direction of the program. Our priority will always be to show up with a healthy and strong mind for ourselves and our five children. We are humbled by the relationships that have been fostered here in North Carolina and would like to thank each and every person that has positively impacted our experience. Unfortunately, there is misinformation and speculation about our own situation, but we believe prioritizing health as the most important thing you can do in this life and is invaluable compared to anything else. We strongly encourage anyone in need of support to utilize their resources in order to achieve the best version of themselves. We'll always be Uncle Brian and Pop's biggest supporters, and have no doubt that the UNC defense have prepared the ball out. Go Heels. That's the only thing you're going to hear from Bill Belichick. It's going to be from his daughter-in-law, not from the man himself.
3: Man, I hear you, but you're in a position of power and also leadership at a university.
1: Yeah, no doubt about it.
3: I want to hear from the damn guy that's in that position.
1: Good luck to you. You got a better chance of silence making more noise about this than Bill Belichick. Last but not least, It's not going to be too far along until the New York Knicks raise that banner for the first time in 53 years, being called NBA champions. Well, they admitted that they committed a ticketing turnover and they're working to get back possession of more affordable prices. After individual game tickets were listed on Wednesday with eye-popping prices, for example, the minimum was $1,000 plus for the season opener against the Philadelphia 76ers. The Knicks suspended sales because of an internal mistake. They plan to restart sales early next week with more modest prices. The new markups will be roughly 12% above last season's prices, which is the same hike for season ticket holders.
3: Okay, I can't wait to for that first game.
1: Neither
3: Knicks
1: can I.
3: Versus the Sixers.
1: That's right. The world champion.
3: That's right.
1: 2026.
3: You're right.
1: 2025 New York Knicks.
3: World champion New York Knickerbocker. Shout out to my boy Big Al.
1: There you go. Get it right. I know you don't want to. I know it's a bitter pill for you to swallow. But it is what it is. Forevermore and will be. They were the champions in 2025 and 2026.
3: Go New York. Go New York. Go. Yeah.
1: That's the best part. I don't have to hear like, no, New York, no, New York, no. I do not have to hear that forever.
3: Might hear that the night one.
1: Doesn't matter. You're still the champs, though.
4: All right, give me predictions. Who's going 2-0 tonight?
1: Bills.
3: Yeah, I got the Bills as well, too.
1: Yeah, Bills. The defense will step up, and Josh Allen, the best player in the league, will ball out. Amber and Ian comes your way next for my man Harry Douglas, Shannon Penn, and E-Doc Eric Hanneman. I'm Freddie Coleman. This has been Freddie and Harry on the mighty ESPN Radio. Take care. God bless. And as always, keep cool.
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